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4: Good afternoon. This is Friday, May the 1st. Thanks for joining us. I'm John Ackerman.
3: And I'm Maria Vinca. We have 18 degrees, partly cloudy in Vancouver. Here's what's happening on your drive at 5.
5: There are concerns some criminal suspects may be set free. The BC Supreme Court has announced that due to staffing, space, and transportation issues, criminal trials in several communities will have to be delayed or moved.
4: There's another delay in a high-profile public hearing. The proceeding looking into the 2015 police-involved death of Miles Gray has now been pushed back to the fall.
3: Police in Surrey looking for witnesses after an assault at a community event on an 8-year-old child. And the first weekend of May might feel like the first weekend of summer weather-wise, and that worries the BC Wildfire Service.
6: There are people in the Buffalo area who have graduated high school without seeing the Sabres win a playoff series. That could change tonight. 3 game 6s in the Stanley Cup playoffs. Sports at 15.
4: Prime Minister Mark Carney defending his predecessor's ability to handle the Trump administration on trade. Carney believes CUSMA will stand the test of time. Business at 26.
3: But first is 501.
4: With the 1130 News Radio Super Safe Disposal Traffic Patrol, it's Kyle Balzer.
7: John Maria, I am convinced that there's a crash of sorts on Highway 1 eastbound through Vancouver. It's around 1st Avenue. But here's the thing. There's no camera nearby, and the closest one is down. So I need your eyes, Vancouver. Please give us a call, hands-free, start or pound 1130, even if it's just to confirm that there's nothing there. Because regardless, the traffic is bumper-to-bumper from the south end of the Ironworkers all the way to Willingdon and Burnaby, and you're slow further back from Lonsdale on the upper levels trying to get out of the North Shore. And now with more from the 1130 Rogers Xfinity Internet Traffic Center, here's Alex Kerrigan.
8: Thank you very much, Kyle, from the Super Safe Disposal Traffic Patrol elsewhere. We are seeing less delays on the Alex Fraser Bridge. Northbound south end is looking better. And what really needed to clean up, and it did, was Highway 17 eastbound as we work our way up to the 91 connector. We work our way over to the Massey Tunnel. Northbound delays at the south end. That's 5 lanes converging into one. That will definitely slow you down. Coming out of Vancouver is still messy on Knight and Oak Streets, as both Knight and Oak Streets are slow from about 49th Avenue all the way down to about Southwest Marine or Southeast Marine, depending on which bridge you are taking. First Avenue is quite slow as well, leading up to Highway 1. Out of the North Shore, also a little messy. We got a couple of little heres and there, but for the most part, your major routes are busy just because of the sunshine. Keep it safe and hands-free, but give me a ring at star or pound 1130. 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Here's meteorologist Carl Lamb.
9: Your highs for today are between 18 to 22 degrees. We will get into some more clearing across Metro Vancouver, and then we will have that northwesterly wind around 20 kilometers per hour, down to an overnight low of 10 degrees, but even more heat builds in for the weekend.
8: And right now it's still pretty bright. It's 18 degrees.
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4: To our top story for your drive at 5, the BC Supreme Court says some potential criminals may have to be set free. The court issuing that statement saying due to staffing and other issues, some trials in several remote and rural communities may have to be moved or even canceled.
3: 1130's Dean Reich Siedler says the BC Conservatives are blaming the lack of resources on the provincial government.
5: The court says a shortage of staffing is just one of the issues, but coupled with the lack of available space and transportation issues, the BC Supreme Court says cases in places like Powell River, Cranbrook, Prince Rupert, and Roslyn may not happen within the time frame of when they're legally supposed to. And that means suspects will be able to walk regardless of their guilt or innocence. The BC Conservatives say this wouldn't have happened if not for, quote, years of NDP mismanagement, but Premier David Eby says they're doing what they can.
10: The province has done significant work with the courts around issues related to, for example, sheriff recruitment. We have a serious challenge around recruiting and retaining sheriffs. They're essential for trials to be able to go ahead.
5: He says they've also made changes to legal aid, family courts, and ICBC policies to free up court space, but says ensuring criminal cases go ahead is a priority. I'm Dean Reichsiedler.
4: The long-anticipated public hearing into the police-involved death of Miles Gray in 2015 has been delayed yet again. It's being pushed back until the fall to give one of seven VPD officers under investigation time to find a new lawyer. The appointment of Scott Wright to the Provincial Court of BC means he can no longer represent Constable Nick Thompson. At the hearing, which began in January but has faced repeated delays, adjudicator Elizabeth Arnold Bailey says the situation is unfortunate. Gray died after an altercation with several VPD officers.
3: Abbotsford police say the intersection of Emerson Street and Simon Avenue will be closed for several hours after a pedestrian was hit. ABPD says the victim has life-threatening injuries. The driver was arrested on the spot. Police believe that there was alcohol involved. The crash happened around 3:30.
4: Surrey police looking for witnesses to a disturbing stranger attack. An 8-year-old child, the victim.
2: Police have released surveillance images of two men they say are linked to the assault of the boy. It happened at Khalsa Day celebrations around 128th and 85th Avenue on April 19th. Ian McDonald is with the SPS, and he says the boy was inside an amusement area when he was jumped, and he was later hospitalized for neck injuries.
11: We're hoping that the public can help us in identifying these individuals, and again, allowing our special victims team and maybe Major Crime Unit investigators to advance our investigation.
2: The images of both suspects are posted on our website. Any witnesses are asked to contact the SPS. I'm Amy Beeman.
3: Premier David Eby is defending the province's decision to cancel several already approved health care projects, including the renewal of Burnaby Hospital and the construction of four extended health care facilities. Eby says the math just didn't work.
10: Big picture, we have to deliver a huge amount of long-term care beds across the province, and we simply cannot do it if the cost is $1.8 million a bed. That was the cost on one particular project that was put on hold. We have to drive those costs down because we have to deliver more beds.
3: EB is promising the projects will eventually go ahead. Critics call the cancellation of the projects a betrayal.
4: 11:30 news time, 5:07, 18 degrees and sunny in Vancouver. And your drive at 5 continues. And better get used to the sunshine and those warmer temperatures. The summer-like conditions set to stick around for a few days yet. Meteorologist Carl Lamb is in the Penfolds Roofing and Solar Weather Center. He says expect daytime highs in the low 20s near the water this weekend.
9: But then away from the water, the mid to upper 20s are headed your way for areas like Chilliwack, Abbotsford, Hope, Burnaby as well.
4: Carl is back in a few minutes with the full forecast.
3: Meantime, while a lot of people will head outside to enjoy the sun and warm temperatures, others are looking at the conditions with a bit of worry. Carly DeRossier with the BC Wildfire Service says April was standard for wildfire numbers with about 110 on the books, but is worried with what's ahead.
12: This time of year, most fires are human-caused. We generally don't see lightning-caused as the predominant cause until about July or August. So human-caused wildfires, of course, are preventable.
3: DeRossier says things usually heat up later this month, but everything's already dry, so the risk is there, particularly for grass fires.
4: The Vancouver Park Board to restore lifeguarding to four outdoor beaches this summer. It initially said it had to cut service at Spanish Banks, Third Beach, Sunset Beach, and Trout Lake because of cost. But Chair Tom Digby says they found the necessary $600,000 by delaying another project.
13: Unfortunately, we will have to delay that other project, but we can delay it over until next year. And there may be actually better solutions for that project in the works. So that's how we found the money.
4: However, Digby says the funding will mean lifeguards at only Spanish Banks, Third Beach, and Sunset Beach, not Trout Lake. The decision comes a week after council rejected a motion to provide the money to help out.
3: And people who live in the UBC area are being warned about an increase in fraud cases. Mounties say the scammers phone the victims and tell them that they're under investigation, owe fines, or have had their identity linked to criminal activity. Police say the criminals then try to convince people to pay in cryptocurrency to avoid being arrested. University or CMP say in many cases, the caller ID is spoofed to appear as though the call is coming from a legitimate police phone number.
4: Up next, a check of the 11:30 News Radio Ferry Report.
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4: In a minute, another check of traffic and weather together on the ones. Kyle's looking at Highway 1 in Vancouver. 1130 News Time, 510.
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4: 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It's Kyle Balzer.
7: John, we can confirm a three-vehicle crash on Highway 1 eastbound through Vancouver. Thank you very much for all the calls, by the way. It's eastbound at First Avenue, and we've been told everyone is off to the left shoulder. So this isn't blocking any lanes, but it's definitely contributing to the delays between the Iron Workers and the Burnaby Lake stretch. Obviously, a visual distraction, and please pass with caution. Eastbound volume to the site of this crash is bumper to bumper from McGill, and you'll keep that pace all the way to beyond Willingdon in Burnaby. And now with more from the 1130, Rogers expanded the Internet Traffic Center. Here's Alex Kerrigan.
8: Thank you so much, Captain. Super Safe Disposal Traffic Patrol. We're happy that we finally got that call. On the other side of the Portman Bridge, there's not much to worry about, although it is getting a little busy through Abbotsford, right around Mount Lehman, and it's going to open up after McCallum. Of course, there's a new thing way out here. You know what to do. Star Pound 1130. Let's back it up, though. Alice Fraser Bridge, northbound delay, south end. East-west connector is slow westbound on the S-curve. And over at the Massey Tunnel, we expected to get busy northbound at the south end, quite slow through here. But, I mean, the traffic has been rushing out of Vancouver all day. Oak Street is dense from 57th all the way up to 70th Avenue. You're also quite slow on Knight Street, about 53rd all the way up to the Knight Street Bridge. Once you're up to those named bridges, though, you're looking pretty A-OK. And we haven't touched on downtown Vancouver. It's not that bad as of right now. You are a little slow at the intersection of 1st and Clark and the Burrard Street Bridge, a little slower than usual, but really not so bad through this stretch of Vancouver. If there is another thing to talk about, let's talk about it. Star or pound 1130 is the number. 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Now we're in the Penfolds Roofing and Solar Weather Center with meteorologist Carl Lamb.
9: Your highs for today are between 18 to 22 degrees. We will get into some more clearing across Metro Vancouver, and then we will have that northwesterly wind around 20 kilometers per hour, down to an overnight low of 10 degrees, but even more heat builds in for the weekend.
8: It's still a bright one. We're looking at 18 degrees, John.
4: Thank you, Alex. Up next in sports, another three-game slate in the Stanley Cup playoffs, and three teams could advance to the second round with wins tonight. Two of those three games are now underway. It's 5:14.
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4: Sunshine and 18 degrees in Vancouver. Good afternoon. I'm John Ackerman.
2: And I'm Maria Vinca. Here are the top stories we're following for your drive at 5.
4: Justice delayed. The BC Conservatives blasting the NDP government as criminal trials in a number of communities will have to be delayed or moved due to staffing, space, and transportation issues.
2: Speaking of delays, the proceedings looking into the 2015 police-involved death of Miles Gray have now been pushed back to the fall.
4: And still ahead.
24: Donald Trump reacts to Iran's latest peace proposal.
25: I'm not sure if they ever get there.
24: Meantime, U.S. Congress argues the president needs their approval to continue the war. Trump says no, he doesn't.
4: It's 5:15. It's time for sports on your drive at 5 from Sportsnet 650, your home of the Canucks and the Stanley Cup playoffs. Here is Marcus Fitzgerald.
26: Let's get to it on your Friday night. The Buffalo Sabres have not won a postseason series since 2007. Think about how long that's been. Think about where you were back in 2007. Think about how old you were in 2007. There are kids in Buffalo who graduated high school and have not seen their Sabres win a playoff series. The Sabres can do that tonight, and they lead the Bruins 2-0 in Boston in the first period. You can see this game on Sportsnet 360. It would be Buffalo against the winner of the Lightning and the Canadiens in round two. Can the Habs do it tonight? Game six at home at the Bell Center in the second period. No scores so far. Golden Knights and the Mammoth, that is your late game. A chance for Vegas to move on to the second round of the Stanley Cup playoffs. We know that Minnesota and the Colorado Avalanche will be going head-to-head. So the winner of the Golden Knights series gets the Anaheim Ducks in round two. The Ducks, of course, knocking out Connor McDavid and the Oilers last night. A lot of discourse around all that a little earlier today. In the bigs, a lot of action. Check it all out at sportsnet.ca. The Blue Jays face the Twins. In fact, they are just underway on Sportsnet 1. No score so far. Royals and the Mariners a little later on tonight. And on the links, the Cadillac Championship. Watch out for the Canadian this weekend. Going into Saturday, Nick Taylor tied for second place. He's five back at -8. Cam Young is in the lead at 13 under par. Sports at 15 and 45 past every hour. Herney time. Sportsnet.ca.
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4: 5:18, drivers across Metro Vancouver may have felt a little sticker shock today.
27: Vancouver drivers woke up to a spike in gas prices today. At the pumps, prices have jumped by more than 5 cents overnight. Here at the Chevron, we're seeing regular gas at $2.229, but earlier we were even seeing $2.249. This increase comes less than 2 weeks after the federal government paused its fuel excise tax, a move that was expected to provide some relief for drivers. But with this latest surge, the those savings will be hard to notice. And of course, this latest spike comes as the blockade of the Strait of Hormuz continues, a critical route for global oil shipments. Peace talks between the U.S. and Iran are still underway, but no breakthrough has been reached. Angelina Ravelli, City News, Vancouver.
4: Two-thirds of Canadians believe our national economy is on the wrong track and will not improve in the short term. That, according to an exclusive Canada Pulse Insights poll done for City News. Our Parliament Hill reporter Cormac McSweeney has the regional breakdown.
3: When it comes to the economy going down the wrong track, Alberta, top of that list, with three-quarters of Albertans saying they think things are going in the wrong direction. Kind of surprising, since Alberta is the jurisdiction that stands to benefit most out of the surging oil prices.
4: Not far behind, the Prairies and Atlantic Canada at 69% each, Ontario at 68%, BC at 65%, and Quebec at 64%. The survey was conducted before the Carney government issued its spring economic update on Tuesday. In a minute, another check of traffic and weather together on the ones, and Kyle has another look at Highway 1 in Vancouver. 11:30 News Time, 520.
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4: 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It's Kyle Balzer.
7: John, there's a multi-vehicle crash on Highway 1 eastbound through Vancouver, reportedly involving three cars. Everyone is on the left shoulder around First Avenue, so no lanes are blocked, but you'll definitely want to slow down and pass with caution. No word if crews are on scene. If that's changed, give us a call, star or pound 1130, hands-free, of course. Traffic is crawling to the crash from the south end of the Ironworkers from Lonsdale, further back on the upper levels, and you won't pick up any kind of pace until you reach Willingdon in Burnaby. And now with more from the 1130 Rogers Expedited Internet Traffic Center, here's Alex Kerrigan.
8: Thank you very much, Cal, from the Super Safe Disposal Traffic Patrol. I have a bit of an unfortunate update as Broadway at North Road, Como Lake Avenue at North Road, pardon me, that crash involving a motorcycle sounds like eastbound and southbound are now fully blocked off. We hope everyone's okay, but that's been in our script for a little while. But again, a crash involving a motorcycle at the intersection of Broadway at North Road. So heads up as you're working your way through Burnaby into Coquitlam, perhaps you're coming out of SFU as well. It's a big northbound delay, though. We move on for the time being. A heavy one for the Queensboro. I haven't talked much about this, but it looks like it's just usually busy, I gotta say, from Stewartson westbound around 4th Avenue all the way up to the Queensboro Bridge. Marine Way also slow from out North Fraser Way, also all the way on. Over at the Massey Tunnel, I don't know, it's had a pretty decent day by my standards. Northbound delays at the south end, certainly, but southbound is looking great. It's getting out of Vancouver, that's still quite a bit of an issue, especially Knight Street southbound, 49th all the way up to the Knight Street Bridge. Oak Street is dense, but the line's not that long. 58th Avenue all the way to 70th. After that, you're kind of coasting. Time to renew your car insurance? 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Let's go to the Penfolds Roofing and Solar Weather Center with meteorologist Carl Lamb.
9: We'll have a northwesterly wind up to about 20 kilometers per hour today. That does try and keep things a little more refreshing. Highs are between 18 to 22 as we get into some more clearing. And then for tonight, down to a low of 10. But for tomorrow, we start with some clouds and then get into some more sun. Highs are between 19 to 25. And then down to 11 tomorrow night. For Sunday, sunshine, highs are between 21 to 27. And then for Monday, sunny, highs are between 21 to 26.
8: 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Central City Fun Park in Surrey, still 18 degrees.
4: 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To our top story for your drive at 5, justice delayed. The BC Conservatives blasting the NDP government as criminal trials and a number of Rural and remote communities will have to be delayed or moved due to staffing, space, and transportation issues. More on this and our other top stories coming up at 5:30 as your drive at 5 continues. It's 5:24. Vancouver Coastal Health warning anyone taking part in the BMO Vancouver Marathon or Half Marathon this weekend, adjust your goals. The health authority says the unseasonably warm temperature Sunday could hit some runners hard, adding the risk of heat stroke is very real. And if you become confused or faint, stop the race, cool down, notify race staff, and seek medical attention immediately. It doesn't look as though Iran's most recent proposal to end the war will become reality.
13: Iran put forward their latest peace offering earlier today, President Trump giving his opinion to reporters on the White House lawn.
25: They've made strides, but I'm not sure if they ever get there. The leadership is very disjointed.
13: Trump was then asked what his options were going forward.
25: Do we want to go and just blast the hell out of them and finish him forever, or do we want to try and make a deal? I mean, those are the options.
15: Do you want to go blast the hell out of him?
25: I prefer not.
13: The president is asking Iran to pause its nuclear program for 20 years and hand over uranium stockpiles and also reopen the Strait of Hormuz, which the U.S. is also blockading with force. As for the president needing congressional approval to continue this war past 60 days as per the War Powers Act.
25: Totally unconstitutional. Also, we had a ceasefire, so that gives you additional time.
13: I'm Scott Burnett.
4: And there's a buzz about a new Canada-U.S. pipeline after a permit was signed by the U.S. president for a project from Alberta to Wyoming. But those supporting the pipeline may want to hold off on their celebrations for now.
16: Richard Masson is former CEO of the Alberta Petroleum Marketing Commission, and he estimates oil flowing in the new pipeline project could be up to 5 years away, depending on approvals.
17: It still requires consultation. Corps of Engineers has to assess it. Then this piece of pipe would be 1,000 kilometers of new build through Montana, North Dakota.
16: And then a bigger pipeline than what's in place now will be needed from Wyoming, says Masson. And environmentalists say opposition is growing. Jenny Harbein with American group Earth Justice cites spill risks and impact the climate.
18: We've only known about the project a little bit over a month. We already have a wide range of voices speaking out.
16: I'm Darren Rathwell.
4: Business after this.
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4: Now, the 1130 News Radio Market Minute. Prime Minister Carney defending former Prime Minister Justin Trudeau's ability to handle U.S. President Donald Trump when it comes to trade. A year after winning the 2025 election, Carney was asked if he had a better understanding of Trump's art of the deal than Trudeau did.
20: My predecessor was able to negotiate USMCA, as the Americans call it, CUSMA, as we call it, which was, we still think, is a very good deal. And it goes forward as the U.S. Trade Representative has acknowledged and others have acknowledged that there's much to retain.
4: Carney says Trump is a seasoned negotiator and appreciates direct but respectful language. Now the latest from Bloomberg.
21: President Trump says he's raising tariffs on cars and trucks from the European Union to 25%, claiming that the bloc had failed to fully comply with the trade agreement negotiated with the U.S. Trump said the levies would not apply to automobiles built in U.S. facilities. Under a transatlantic trade deal, the EU had agreed to erase levies on U.S. industrial goods in exchange for a 15% tariff ceiling on most EU products, but the agreement has faced challenges since the initial deal. Markets ended the day mixed, with the Dow falling 0.3%. The Nasdaq gained 0.9%, while the S&P 500 increased by 0.3%. Spirit Airlines is on the verge of ceasing operations as early as 3 a.m. Saturday morning, as a low-fare airline has so far been unable to secure a $500 million lifeline from the Trump administration. That's according to the New York Times. President Trump said on Friday that the federal government was still looking at a rescue plan for Spirit and would offer a final proposal. Dan Schwartzman, Bloomberg Radio.
4: Back in this country, the TSX was down more than 73 points, weighed down by losses in the energy sector. And the Canadian dollar was up on the week, trading at 73.66 cents U.S. 1130 News Time, now 5:28.
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4: 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Today is New Music Friday. New today is Peaches, the 14th and latest album from the Black Keys. That is Where There's Smoke, There's Fire, the new single Peaches, the follow-up to last year's No Rain, No Flowers, and is the Akron Duo's third album in as many years. You can catch the Black Keys in action when they play Vancouver's Rogers Arena Sunday, May 31st. Dean Rex Seidler produces your Drive at 5. Terry Schintz is our news director. 11:30 news time, 5:30.
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6: Good afternoon. Thank you so much for joining us. It's Friday, May 1st. I'm Maria Vinca.
4: I'm John Ackerman. Mainly sunny, 17 degrees in Vancouver. Here's what's coming up in your Drive at 5.
11: The BC Supreme Court says some potential criminals may have to be set free because of things like staffing issues. The BC Conservatives blame NDP mismanagement.
6: A pedestrian's in hospital after being struck by a car in Abbotsford. Impaired driving charges are a possibility.
19: Police are looking for witnesses after a stranger attack on a child at a Surrey community event.
4: And the upcoming summer-like weather this weekend has the BC Wildfire Service on alert.
23: Buffalo Sabres trying to do something on a Friday night they haven't done in nearly 20 years. The Montreal Canadiens trying to move on to round number two as well in the East. Sports at 45.
6: Bank of Canada boss Tip Macklem likes what he sees when it comes to the federal government's efforts to insulate the economy against future shocks. Business at 56.
4: It's 5:31.
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7: Maria, John, I could really use an update on this multi-vehicle crash on Highway 1 through Vancouver. The number, of course, is star or pound 1130. This should be on the left shoulder eastbound at First Avenue, but I'm wondering if this may have cleared. And I say this because the end of the lineup for traffic is getting better. Now sending from the middle of the Cassie Yard Tunnel, dense to First Avenue, and then you pick up the pace for the Burnaby Lake stretch. Upper levels to the Iron Workers looks better as well. You're now crawling down the cut from Lynn Valley. And now with more from the 11:30 Rogers Xfinity Internet Traffic Center, here's Alex Kerrigan.
8: Kyle from the Super Safe Disposal Traffic Patrol. We are still seeing some minor delays over on the Alex Fraser Bridge northbound south end. The Queensborough is messy, but this is just a volume delay for the time being. Northbound delays south end of the Massey Tunnel as well. And, you know, usually it's pretty bad on 91 southbound, merging back onto the 99, but really not too bad as of right now. I also want to throw out the fact that the situation over on Broadway, right around North Road, it looks a lot better. It had eastbound and southbound blocked off for a time, and this one may have wrapped up on a star pound 1130 if you got more on that. But that was a crash involving a motorcyclist, and I've been up there for about 45 minutes, but better is always what you look for. So if you got more on this, that, or anything else, especially the thing that Cal referenced on Highway 1 eastbound by First Avenue, give me a ring. Star or pound 1130, that's the number. Traffic by Canada Action. 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Let's go now to the Panvel Roofing and Solar Weather Center and check in with meteorologist Carl Lamb.
9: Temperatures today are between 18 to 22 degrees, and there will be that northwesterly wind trying its best to kind of keep things a little more refreshing, but we do have a decent amount of sun trying to poke on through. And then for tonight, down to a low of 10.
8: It is 17 degrees.
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1: 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Drive at 5 continues.
6: The BC Supreme Court says some trials in smaller communities may have to be delayed or moved because of a lack of resources
19: potentially setting criminals free.
4: And that, and 1130's Dean Rex Healy reports that has the BC Conservatives furious.
11: The notice from the court says a shortage of staffing and lack of space are among the issues in places like Powell River, Cranbrook, Terrace, and Prince Rupert. The BC Conservative Steve Cooner says this is ridiculous.
3: The notice also said that, you know, if this issue prolongs or if there's not a solution to this issue, some accused might be released, and they might be released into the public, and that is really concerning.
11: Cooner says that's especially the case when we're in a public safety crisis with things like extortion cases. He blames NDP mismanagement, but Premier David Eby says they're doing what they can with changes to family courts and ICBC policies, and also hiring as many sheriffs as they can. He adds the problems are much worse in Ontario. I'm Dean Rexy.
19: More delays for the long-awaited public hearing into the 2015 police-involved death of Miles Gray in Vancouver. This time, it is postponed until the fall to give one of the seven VPD officers under investigation time to find a new lawyer. And the recent appointment of lawyer Scott Wright as a judge for the Provincial Court of BC means he can no longer represent Constable Nick Thompson at the hearing. The proceeding began in January, but has faced repeated delays, including the time a hot microphone caught someone muttering an obscenity. Now, Gray's death was ruled a homicide by coroner's inquest in 2023, but a public disciplinary process determined the seven officers did not commit misconduct.
4: A pedestrian has been rushed to the hospital with life-threatening injuries after a crash in Abbotsford this afternoon. Police say the driver of the vehicle involved has been arrested and impaired driving charges are possible. Abbey PD say the intersection of Emerson and Simon will remain closed for several hours yet.
19: A stranger attack in Surrey has left an 8-year-old hurt. 1130's Amy Beeman tells us it happened at a community event.
10: Police say the boy was assaulted during Khalsa Day celebrations at a gurdwara around 128th and 85th Avenue on April 19th. He was inside a haunted house attraction when he was jumped. Ian McDonald with the SPS says the boy was able to get away, but he had to be taken to hospital with neck injuries.
12: This is going to be a very traumatic and terrifying experience. I mean, I think most people going into a haunted house would have an expectation of being a little bit fearful, but not that they are going to be assaulted.
10: He says two suspects have been identified. Their photos are posted on our website, vancouver.citynews.ca. Any witnesses are asked to contact the police. I'm Amy Beeman.
4: Premier David Eby pushing back against suggestions several healthcare projects have been canceled. Speaking in Burnaby today, Eby said the planned renewal of the local hospital there will still go ahead even though construction contracts have been canceled and the renewal itself put on hold.
13: But this project will go ahead. The province is committed to this project. It was announced by Premier Horgan. Recommitting to it as Premier of British Columbia, we will deliver this project.
4: EB says the issue with the Burnaby Hospital was the cost. He's confident that can be reworked. Four extended care facilities, including ones in Abbotsford and Delta, have also been put on the shelf.
19: 11:30 news time, 5:36, 18 degrees, partly cloudy here in Vancouver. Your drive at 5 continues. Well, summer is on the way, at least according to our meteorologist. Carl Lamb is in the Penfolds Roofing and Solar Weather Center, and he says it's going to be a very warm weekend.
9: But we still have warm conditions even as we go into the work week next week, and it doesn't look like we have much rain headed our way either. So, again, kind of shifting into a different gear of spring across Metro Vancouver, the drier part instead of that really damp part that we had through the month of April.
19: Carl will have the full details in a couple of minutes.
4: But the heat has the attention of the BC Wildfire Service. Fire Information Officer Carly DeRossier says the warm weather could spark a number of new fires over the coming days.
15: At this point, everything is very dry, especially the grasses and those fine fuels. So it's not uncommon to get those grass fires early in the season. When those grasses are cured, fires can ignite very easily and they spread very quickly.
4: DeRossier says we ended April with more than 105 wildfires, which is standard for the first month of the fire season.
19: The Vancouver Park Board has decided to restore lifeguard services at several beaches after earlier saying it didn't have the cash. Chair Tom Digby says public pressure
6: had a lot to do with it.
14: The public made it loud and clear to us that they really do expect services there the way there has been for decades and indeed over 100 years.
6: The board has come up with $600,000 to put lifeguards at Spanish Banks East, Spanish Banks West, Third Beach, and Sunset Beach. But Trout Lake will have to go without. And Digby says the board found the money by delaying some improvements to the Kensington Community Center.
4: And UBC RCMP warning you about a big spike in fraud complaints. They've received several reports about scammers posing as police and demanding to be paid in cryptocurrency. Mounties say the criminals phone the victims and tell them they're under investigation, owe fines, or have had their identity linked to criminal activity, and then told to send crypto to avoid arrest. It's not clear how many people have been scammed this way.
6: Coming up next, we have your 11:30 News Radio Pacific Blue Cross Border Report.
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6: 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Super Safe Disposal Traffic Patrol, the latest in Vancouver. Here's Kyle Balser.
7: That's right, Maria. And we're going to go ahead and clear this multi-vehicle crash having went eastbound through Vancouver. This was off to the left shoulder at First Avenue. Traffic is improving and you're crawling from just as you exit the Cassiard Tunnel. And now it's still slow by First Avenue, but it's just the afternoon rush now and you'll speed up a bit at Willingdon for a steadier pace through the Burnaby Lake stretch. Further back, volume is slow from after Lynn Valley now and down the cut to the north end of the Ironworkers Memorial Bridge. And now with more from the 11:30 Rogers Xfinity Internet Traffic Center, here's Alex Kerr.
8: Thank you very much, Kyle, from the Super Safe Disposal Traffic Patrol. We got some delays getting out of Vancouver on Knight Street, slow from 49th all the way up to the Knight Street Bridge. Southeast Marine westbound push back to Elliott as well. Once you're on the bridge, you're looking a lot better. Northbound delays just popped up on the Oak Street Bridge right around mid-span, and southbound's been busy 57th all the way down. But the northbound delay is a bit of a concern. Happy Friday indeed, but traffic coming into Vancouver right now. Traffic trying to get through the Massey Tunnel, five lanes converging into one. That's a heavy delay, usually is. No delays on 99 both directions through Richmond, though, and northbound delays to the south end of the Alex Braze Bridge. That's actually a pretty nice go. We do have a delay forming right now on Highway 99 northbound, right in front of the 91 merge. That's the one in Delta, so just past Mud Bay Park. I think this is still technically Surrey, but it's on the way into Delta. You're seeing a northbound delay, so star pound 1130 if you got eyes on anything going on here, there, or anywhere with traffic by Combined Comfort System, where you can get heat pumps like the Mitsubishi Hyperheat Cold Climate Heat Pump, fully functional even at minus 25 degrees, VancouverHeatPumps.ca. Now to the Penfold Roofing and Solar Weather Center, here's meteorologist Carl Lamb.
9: We have some cloud to deal with today, but also some sunshine into the mix and a northwesterly wind around 20 kilometers per hour. Temperatures are between 18 to 22 degrees, and then we're down to a low of 10 degrees for tonight. And then for tomorrow, we have cloud to start, more sun in the afternoon. Highs are between 19 to 25, so warming up really nicely. And then Sunday, sunshine and between 21 to 27 for those highs. And then for Monday, sunny. Highs are between 21 to 26.
8: It's getting a bit cloudy, 17 degrees.
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0: 17 degrees, partly cloudy in Vancouver. Good afternoon. I'm Maria Vinca.
1: I'm John Ackerman. Here are the top stories we're following for your Drive at 5.
0: BC Supreme Court says staffing and space issues may see some criminal trials rescheduled, moved, and even suspects released from custody. This has the BC's Conservatives blaming the NDP for a lack of resources.
1: Police are investigating as a pedestrian is struck by a car in Abbotsford this afternoon. Police said the driver involved could face impaired driving charges.
0: And still ahead,
2: the latest peace offering from Iran not sitting well with the U.S. president.
3: The leadership is very disjointed.
2: Donald Trump also calling the War Powers Act that would require him to get congressional approval to keep the war going unconstitutional.
0: Downtown for sports from Sports on 650, the home of the Canucks. Here's Marcus Fitzgerald.
4: 2007, the last time the Buffalo Sabres won a playoff series. They're trying to do that tonight in Boston on the road, no less. They're up 2-0 as the second period gets underway. Alex Tuck and Matthias Samuelsson have the goals for the Sabres in this game. You can catch it right now on Sportsnet 360. Maybe you're watching the Lightning and the Habs on Sportsnet and on CBC. Habs can win this series in six, but they've got to get the victory on home ice. Scoreless so far, it is late in the middle frame. The late game tonight, Golden Knights at the Utah Mammoth. The Golden Knights pushed Utah to the brink with a double overtime victory a couple of days ago in Sin City. The Golden Knights will face the Anaheim Ducks in round two as we get set for Minnesota and Colorado on the other side of that draw. Philadelphia faces Carolina, game one of that series in the Eastern Conference. That goes tomorrow. And obviously, the winner of the Tampa, Montreal, and Buffalo, Boston series will meet one another in round two. Starting to narrow down a little bit at this time of year. Baseball, plenty of action on the diamond. Check it out at sportsnet.ca. Blue Jays and the Twins on the go. Toronto working with a 2-0 lead in the second inning. Royals and the Mariners a little later on tonight. And on the links of the Cadillac Championship, the low Canadian at the event. How low is Nick Taylor? He's tied for second place. Five back at minus eight. Cam Young in the lead at 13 under par. Sports at 15 and 45 past every hour. Honey time. Sportsnet.ca.
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0: Welcome back. Thank you so much for joining us. The federal government plans to hike the maximum fines for airlines abusing passenger protection regulations to $1 million. Transport Minister Stephen McKinnon says fining airlines is a last resort. The current system, the Canadian Transportation Agency, isn't working. The agency has a backlog of over 97,000 cases and ordered $1.4 million in fines last year to airlines that violated the air passenger protection regulations. Now, the government has announced plans to outsource the air passenger complaints process to a third party in an attempt to clear the backlog. A growing number of Canadians are feeling gloomy about the state of our national economy. A Canada Pulse Insight poll done for City News found two-thirds of us believe it's on the wrong track and won't improve in the short term. Our Parliament Hill reporter Cormac McSweeney says Albertans were the most pessimistic about the economy at 75%. He says it's not much better here in BC.
10: British Columbia, one of the provinces in which we're seeing probably better numbers, still a majority, 65% are not happy with the way things are heading with our economy, but still 4 in 10 is better than most other jurisdictions across the country.
0: By demographic, younger Canadians aged 18 to 34 and middle-aged Canadians aged 35 to 54 were more likely to believe the economy is on the wrong track compared to those 55 plus. Your traffic and weather is together next, including the latest on the 9th Street Bridge. It's 550.
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0: 551 back up to the 1130 News Radio Super Safe Disposal Traffic Patrol checking out the Knight Street Bridge. Here's Kyle Balzer.
10: That's right, Maria, and we can confirm a broken down truck on the Knight Street Bridge southbound at the north end before Mitchell Island. Traffic is down to one lane and crews are on scene, so just follow their directions accordingly. Southbound volume is crawling all the way from East 49th Avenue, so it's going to take some time to get there even with the lights in between. A slight visual distraction for northbound commuters and you are slow from Bridgeport, but part of the delays are also because commuters are trying to merge right onto Marine Drive. And now with more from the 1130 Rogers Xfinity Internet Traffic Center, here's Alex Kerrigan.
15: Great stuff, Kyle, from Super Safe Disposal Traffic Patrol. Thank you very much. Now we're looking at potentially a crash over on the 99 northbound right in front of the 91 with the left lane blocked off. Volume kind of swelled up, but it's looking a lot better through the area. That's usually a good sign, but star pound 1130, let me know what's up. You keep going, you'll run into a northbound delay over at the Massey Tunnel, although by the time you get there, might not be so bad. Counterflow's coming out in a little bit. For now, you're going to get pushed back well past the 17A. Southbound is great, though. Alex Fraser Bridge is a lot better. There's slight northbound delays at the south end. Really not so bad through this area. And then Highway 1, as you work your way through the valley, looking just fine. Getting out of the North Shore is starting to clean up. Upper level slope from Mountain Highway to the north end of the Ironworkers Bridge deck. It's either star pound 1130 to report or update on anything you just heard. 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Let's go to the Penfold Roofing and Solar Weather Center and check in with meteorologist Carl Lamb.
16: We have some cloud to deal with today, but also some sunshine into the mix and a northwesterly wind around 20 kilometers per hour. Temperatures are between 18 to 22 degrees, and then we're down to a low of 10 degrees for tonight. And then for tomorrow, we have cloud to start, more sun in the afternoon. Highs are between 19 to 25, so warming up really nicely. And then Sunday, sunshine and between 21 to 27 for those highs. And then for Monday, sunny. Highs are between 21 to 26.
15: 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It's 17 degrees.
0: Thank you so much, Alex. 11:30 news time. It is now 5:53. U.S. President Donald Trump is now responding to Iran's latest proposal aimed at ending the war.
2: Reacting to the latest peace offering from Iran, the president says he's not sure they'll ever reach an agreement.
3: They're having a tremendous problem getting along with each other in Iran. The leadership is very disjointed. They all want to make a deal, but they're all messed up.
2: Speaking on the White House lawn, Trump was asked what his options were going forward. He replied, it's either get a deal done or, quote, blast the hell out of them. Meantime, members of Congress are demanding the White House get congressional approval to continue the war past 60 days, as per the War Powers Act.
3: I don't think that it's constitutional what they're asking for. It's been amazing what we've done. The strait is totally shut down. It's flawless.
2: A Washington Post ABC Ipsos poll released today suggests around 61% of Americans believe it was a mistake for the U.S. to use military force against Iran. I'm Scott Burnett.
0: Calgary police allege two children aged 5 and 3 who were found dead in a Jeep yesterday were killed a day earlier by their father. Staff Sergeant Mark Ron says police dealt with the family on previous occasions.
17: On 4 instances, we have attended their communal address in the past. No charges were ever laid out of any of those domestic investigations, but there was never any violence against the children.
0: Police allege that the man picked up the children Wednesday afternoon from their mother's house for a visit, but they never returned. A publication ban prevents identifying the victims. The movement to ban energy drinks for children under 16 in Quebec has been ramping up in recent months.
13: It's led by the parents of 15-year-old Zachary Miron, who died in 2024 after drinking a can of Red Bull while taking ADHD medication. In April, the parents met with Quebec's health minister and launched a petition that now has more than 31,000 signatures. Several health organizations, sports associations, and school organizations have joined them in calling for the ban. The beverage industry has pushed back on proposed bans, saying energy drinks are only one source of caffeine available to young people. Diana Mussina, The Canadian Press.
0: 11:30 news time, it's 5:56. We have your business news coming up next.
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0: Now it's time for the Market Minute. The governor of the Bank of Canada says that he is encouraged by the federal government's efforts to insulate the economy against future shocks. Tip Macklem says that he's long wanted to see Canada diversify exports away from the United States and slash wait times for regulatory approvals. He says those changes won't happen overnight, but they can help to make the economy more resilient over time.
19: It's going to take a determined plan and a determined execution and, you know, willingness to keep the momentum. But yes, I think the direction is encouraging, and now a lot of it is about execution.
0: Now, the Bank of Canada held its benchmark interest rate steady earlier this week, but flagged the war in Iran and U.S. trade talks are rather as risks that could send the policy rate higher or lower in the coming months. Now, here's the latest from Bloomberg.
20: Cosmetics giant Estee Lauder announced plans to cut as many as 3,000 more jobs and generate a further $200 million of savings to help boost its turnaround plan. The company has a global workforce of about 57,000 employees, and some of the cuts reflect Estee Lauder's push to reduce staff at department stores. Lauder's shares rose 3.3% on Friday, but overall, the beauty giant's shares have fallen 27% this year. Markets ended the day mixed, with the Dow falling 0.3%, the Nasdaq gained 0.9%, while the S&P 500 increased by 0.3%. The Berkshire Hathaway annual shareholders meeting is taking place this weekend. Berkshire shares have underperformed the S&P 500 since legendary investor Warren Buffett announced his retirement a year ago, with longtime top deputy Greg Abel taking over. The company's market value has declined $139 billion over that time. Buffett, though, will be in attendance at the meeting. I'm Dan Schwartzman, Bloomberg Radio.
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3: Good evening. This is Friday, May the 1st. Thanks for joining us. I'm John Ackerman.
0: And I'm Maria Vinca. We have 17 degrees, partly cloudy in Vancouver. Here's what's happening right now.
4: The BC Conservatives say mismanagement by the provincial government could set some criminals free. It comes on the heels of a statement from the BC Supreme Court.
3: The public hearing into the 2015 police-involved death of Miles Gray has been put off again, this time to the fall, so one of the officers can find a new lawyer.
5: Police are seeking the public's help in identifying two people suspected of assaulting a child at a festival in Surrey last month.
0: And the BC Wildfire Service is keeping a wary eye on the forecast as the outlook for early May features summer-like temperatures.
6: Second-round matchup in the Eastern Conference could be set tonight. Will it be the Habs and the Sabres in round two going head-to-head? We'll see by the end of the night. Sports at 15.
3: Prime Minister Mark Carney rejecting talk Canada might use or energy or critical minerals as leverage in upcoming trade talks with the U.S. Business at 26.
0: At 6:01.
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7: John, Maria, we got a stalled truck causing delays for the Knight Street Bridge out of Vancouver. It's blocking the southbound right lane at Mitchell Island, and road crews are on scene. Just be careful as you merge and pass on the left. Volume is bumper to bumper and backed up all the way from East 49th Avenue. It's going to take time to get to the bridge. Traffic is spilling back onto Marine Drive as well. Westbound from Elliott, eastbound from Fraser, and northbound over the bridge is slow from Bridgeport with the visual distraction. And now with more from the 1130 Rogers Xfinity Internet Traffic Center, here's Ryan Lindemark.
8: Thank you, Kyle, for that report from the Super Safe Disposal Traffic Patrol. In Surrey, the collision on 99, right on the Delta Surrey border, pretty much on 99 northbound, just before the 91 overpass has been cleared up. And for those of you on Highway 1, it's not too bad around the Portman Bridge. For the iron workers, delays off the North Shore, eastbound number 1 still backing up around Mountain Highway. Some slowdowns for the Burnaby Lake stretch. For the Lionsgate Bridge, still that one lane backing up Marine off Taylor Way and Marine the other way from Capilano Road. Leaving downtown, you're fine with the two lanes going north from Georgia and Demmon. Out in Abbotsford, a pedestrian was struck Emerson Street at Simon Avenue. So traffic's blocked off there. And anything else that's going on, let us know hands-free to Star 1130. 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Now we check in again with the Penfolds Roofing and Solar Weather Center. Here is meteorologist Carl Lamb.
9: For tonight, down to a low of 10. Then for tomorrow, we'll start with some clouds, but giving way to some really nice sunshine. Highs are between 19 to 25, and then we're down to 11 tomorrow night.
8: Right now, mix of sun and clouds, 17 degrees downtown.
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3: To our top story, the BC Supreme Court worries that some criminals may have to be set free before the accused can even go to trial.
0: 1130's Dean Reichseeler says this is all about a lack of resources.
4: From staff shortages to a lack of court time, the notice from the Supreme Court says several communities could see people walk. We're talking places like Powell River, Revelstoke, Dawson Creek, and Nelson. Premier David Eby says the province is doing what it can to prevent delays from impacting trials. He points to changes to family courts, ICBC policies, and the hiring of more sheriffs. Steve Cooner with the BC Conservatives isn't buying it.
10: This is an example of gross incompetence and the mismanagement by the Attorney General's office, as well as this NDP provincial government.
4: Cooner, the party's critic for the Attorney General, says, quote, real justice requires competence and fiscal discipline, not endless excuses. I'm Dean Reichseeler.
3: The public hearing into the police-involved death of Miles Gray in Vancouver back in 2015 continues to face delays. This time it's been postponed until the fall to give one of the seven VPD officers under investigation time to find a new lawyer. The recent appointment of Scott Wright as a judge to the BC Supreme Court, BC Provincial Court rather, means he can no longer represent Nick Thompson at the hearing. Gray died after suffering injuries, including a fractured eye socket, a crushed voice box, and ruptured testicles. His death ruled a homicide by a coroner's inquest in 2023. though a police disciplinary process determined the seven officers did not commit misconduct.
0: Police in Surrey are looking for witnesses after they say an 8-year-old child was assaulted at a community event.
5: Police say it happened at the Khalsa Day celebrations on April 19th around 128th and 85th Avenue. They say the boy was inside a haunted house amusement area when he was attacked by two men. Ian McDonald with the SPS says the boy was able to get away but was hospitalized with neck injuries.
2: Definitely this is something that the young man is working through along with his family and obviously support of the police. But obviously at the end of the day, we'd like to see these two individuals brought to justice.
5: We've posted the images of the suspects on our website, vancouver.citynews.ca. I'm Amy Beeman.
3: A pedestrian has been rushed to the hospital after being hit by a car in Abbotsford this afternoon. The woman behind the wheel is under arrest for possible impaired driving. Abbotsford police said the victim had been walking at the intersection of Emerson and Simon at around 3:30 when they were struck. Police say their injuries are life-threatening.
0: Premier David Eby is defending the provincial government's decision to cancel the contracts around five major health care projects, including a renewal at Burnaby Hospital. Eby says the reasons were many.
11: The project is significantly over budget, and the community that needs to support it, endorse it, love it, champion it, the foundation, the doctors and nurses, key community members, city council and others, felt completely excluded from major decisions that have been made on the project.
0: But he's confident the project will still go ahead once those issues are addressed. Four extended care facilities in places like Delta and Abbotsford were among the other already approved projects that were canceled.
3: 11:30 news time now, 6:06, mainly sunny and 17 degrees in Vancouver. And hope you like that warm, sunny weather. There's more of it where that came from. Indeed, summer's on the way this weekend, at least according to our meteorologist, Carl Lamb, in the Penfolds Roofing and Solar Weather Center.
9: We're going to start to warm things up in a big way across Metro Vancouver. So right by the coast for Saturday and Sunday, the upper teens and low 20s are expected. But then away from the water, the mid to upper 20s are headed your way.
3: And it'll be even warmer into next week. Listen for Carl's full forecast coming up at 6:11.
0: Now, crews with the BC Wildfire Service are expecting to be busy thanks to this blast of summer-like weather. Fire Information Officer Carly DeRosier says things are already incredibly dry in some parts of the province.
12: And with those hotter temperatures, likely going to see some new fire starts. But it's also important to mention that this time of year, most fires are human-caused. We generally don't see lightning-caused as the predominant cause until about July or August.
0: She says that there are 18 active wildfires in BC right now. Three of them were spotted in the last 24 hours.
3: The Vancouver Park Board to restore lifeguard services to four out of five beaches after all. It says it found $600,000 by delaying another project. Chair Tom Digby says public feedback had a lot to do with the change of heart.
13: Failing to recognize the significance of public safety was the main concern of most people. So Park Board has been forced to rectify that issue.
3: Earlier in the spring, the board announced lifeguards were going to disappear from Spanish Banks, Third Beach, Sunset Beach, and Trout Lake. Now the board says they've come up with the money to keep the lifeguards at all beaches except for Trout Lake.
0: And are you doing the BMO Vancouver Marathon or Half Marathon this weekend? Well, you're being warned to take it easy. Vancouver Coastal Health says you may run into some health issues if you don't adjust your goals because of the warmer than expected temperatures on Sunday. Now, the health authority suggests you drink plenty of water or electrolyte-laden drinks before, during, and after the race as well.
3: Up next, a check of the 11:30 News Radio Ferry Report.
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8: Good evening, John. 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The 8 o'clock is about half full. 9 o'clock is around 3/4 full between Tawasin and Duke Point. The 545 took off. The 815 right around 3/4 full. 1045 is half full. 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
3: In a minute, a check of traffic and weather together on the ones. 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
7: That's right, John Ackerman. A cruiser on scene to this broken down truck still. It's blocking the southbound right lane after the exit for Mitchell Island, so you're going to want to slide to the left early. Southbound volume is still crawling from East 49th Avenue. That hasn't changed. This direction is also spilling back onto Marine Drive in both directions. Eastbound from Ross, westbound from Elliott, and northbound over the bridge is much better. You're just now steady from Bridgeport. And now with more from the 1130 Rogers Xfinity Internet Traffic Center, here's Ryan Littemark.
8: Thank you, Kyle, for that report from the Super Safe Disposal Traffic Patrol. And if you're thinking, okay, I'm going to use Oak Street instead of Knight. Well, Oak southbound is pretty slow still from 59th right down to 70th for the Arthur Lang backing up on Granville from around Park. So still quite busy there. Massey Tunnel, counter flow, of course, is still ingoing southbound. Not too bad for 99 from Steveston. Northbound backing up from the Delta side near 17A. For those of you who are traveling at the Alex Fraser Bridge, it's been fine for the east-west connector. Queensboro still slow around there with that little speed bump in the middle from that plate work they've been doing. Maple Ridge, there's still a collision on the Haney Bypass between 227th and Low Heat Highway. It is down a single lane alternating. In Burnaby, watch out for a broken down vehicle on Highway 1 eastbound just before the Willingdon Avenue exit in the right lane. So it's still a little bit slow from the Cassiar trying to make your way up towards the Burnaby Lake stretch. Portman is eased off completely. Looks good for the freeway through the valley. And traffic is brought to you by Central City Fun Park, BC's largest indoor fun park with bowling, laser tag, mini golf, roller skating, family go-karts, and a giant arcade. Central City Fun Park in Surrey. Now we check in again with the Penfolds Roofing and Solar Weather Center. Here is meteorologist Carl Lamb.
9: We'll have a northwesterly wind up to about 20 kilometers per hour today. That does try and keep things a little more refreshing. Highs are between 18 to 22 as we get into some more clearing. And then for tonight, down to a low of 10. But for tomorrow, we start with some clouds and then get into some more sun. Highs are between 19 to 25 and then down to 11 tomorrow night. For Sunday, sunshine. Highs are between 21 to 27, and then for Monday, sunny. Highs are between 21 to 26.
8: Right now, it's beautiful out there. Mix of sun and cloud downtown and 17 degrees.
3: Up next in sports, three games on tonight in the Stanley Cup playoffs. Coming up at 7, it's the Golden Knights and the Mammoth in Utah. Vegas also one win away from advancing to round 2, as are Montreal and Buffalo. It's 6:13.
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3: Mainly sunny, 17 degrees in Vancouver. Good evening. I'm John Ackerman.
0: And I'm Maria Vinca. Here is what's happening right now.
3: Staff shortages, a lack of space, and transportation issues all combining to make a crisis in the courts. The BC Conservatives say many criminal trials are unable to proceed as a result.
0: The public hearing into the 2015 police-involved death of Miles Gray has been put off again, this time until the fall. It's so one of the officers can find a new lawyer.
3: And still ahead.
22: Donald Trump isn't sure Iran can come up with an acceptable peace plan.
23: I'm not satisfied with it.
22: The president reacting to the latest proposal from Tehran, calling Iranian leadership disjointed.
3: It's 6:15. It's time for sports from Sportsnet 650, your home of the Canucks and the Stanley Cup playoffs. It's Marcus Fitzgerald.
24: Good evening. It is very possible that by the end of the night, a second-round matchup will be set in the Eastern Conference that could feature the Montreal Canadiens and the Buffalo Sabres. Well, how does that happen? So the Sabres have to eliminate the Bruins in Game 6. They could do it in Game 7, but you know what I'm trying to say. Buffalo leads a 2-1 late in the second period. They're on the road in Beantown. It'd be quite something for the Sabres to close this out on the road. They've got a chance to win a playoff series for the first time since 2007. That's a little while. Lightning and the Canadiens, third period underway in Montreal, Game 6. It is scoreless so far, so drama to play out. And we know that a lot of these games in this series have gone to overtime as well. It is definitely on the table on a Friday night. Golden Knights and the Mammoth, that's your late one. It's coming up in about an hour or so. Golden Knights lead the series 3-2. They won a double overtime Game 5 the other night in Sin City to push the Mammoth to the brink, to the bigs, where the Blue Jays and the Twins are on the go in the fourth inning in Minnesota. Blue Jays working with a lead, 3-2. You can catch this game right now on Sportsnet Plus. Royals and the Mariners coming up in a little bit as well. In golf, we've got the Cadillac Championship. Watch the Canadian at this event, the low Canadian, Nick Taylor, tied for second place. He is 5 back at -8. Cam Young in the lead at 13-under. And in the NBA playoffs tonight, the Raptors trying to force a Game 7. The Cleveland Cavaliers, they're at home tonight. They're without Brandon Ingram, but the Raptors do have a third-quarter lead. Sports at 15 and 45 past every hour. Honey time, sportsnet.ca.
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3: 11:30 news time, now 6:18. The federal government plans to quadruple to $1 million the maximum fine for airlines that repeatedly violate passengers' rights. Transport Minister Stephen McKinnon says fining airlines is a last resort, but the current system isn't working. The Canadian Transportation Agency, which handles passenger complaints, is facing a backlog of more than 97,000 cases. The government announced in its recent spring economic update that it plans to outsource the air passenger complaints process to a third party in an attempt to clear that backlog. A survey of more than 1,500 Canadians finds two-thirds think our national economy is on the wrong track and won't improve in the short term. That's according to research done by Canada Pulse Insights exclusively for City News. Our Parliament Hill reporter Cormac McSweeney breaks it down by demographic.
2: It seems like younger Canadians are feeling more pessimistic about the economy. People age 18 to 34, not far behind them, people age 35 to 54. And then those 55 plus are leaning a little bit more on the positive side. About 4 out of 10 think that the economy is heading in the right direction. 62% feel that it's on the wrong track.
3: The survey was conducted before the Carney government put out its spring economic update this past Tuesday. And in his first sit-down with the Canadian press since becoming Prime Minister, Mark Carney points to a few reasons why a new oil pipeline out of Alberta is probable.
4: There is real demand.
5: Carney says the war in Iran and Canada's need to diversify energy exports to Asia all point to the likelihood of a new pipeline coming at some point. Though the Prime Minister also says a new pipeline is part of a larger package with the Alberta Energy Deal.
4: All of that lines up to it's more likely than not, which means more probable than possible. But none of that says it's certain. Still a lot of work to be done.
5: Still, there is not yet a private sector company who has publicly stepped up to build a new pipeline. Nick Murray, the Canadian Press, Ottawa.
3: In a minute, another check of traffic and weather together on the ones. Kyle closing things out with one more look at the Knight Street Bridge. 11:30 news time, 6:20.
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7: John, still got this broken down truck on the 9th Street Bridge causing delays for commuters out of Vancouver. This is blocking the southbound right lane at Mitchell Island. Has been for almost 40 minutes now. Volume is slow from East 53rd Avenue, so a slight improvement from 10 minutes ago, but still might take a while to reach the bridge with all the lights in between. A marine eastbound to the on-ramp is slow from Windsor. Westbound is between Elliott and Victoria. And now with more from the 11:30 Rogers Xfinity Internet Traffic Center, here's Ryan Lindemark.
8: Thank you, Kyle, for that report from the Super Safe Disposal Traffic Patrol. And if you want to take Oak Street to avoid night, it's still really busy. Hasn't eased off in the Marple area from between 57th and Park. Still delays on Granville from Park down to the Arthur Lang. For the North Shore bridges, Lionsgate leaving downtown. Not bad. Two lanes northbound through Stanley Park Causeway. The one lane southbound backing up significantly from Marine and up Taylor Way. Marine from Capilano Road is heavy. The upper levels, not too bad. Just eastbound lining up from Mountain Highway to the bridge. And then it's eased off through the Burnaby Lake stretch. And on the way towards the Portman, looking good. There's still quite a bit of volume around the Queensborough Bridge. Of course, there's that ongoing work where they have a plate in the middle of the bridge going southbound. So backing up Stewartson Way from 5th, Marine Way is quite heavy as well. For in traffic in Surrey, just looking here and getting an update, that there is a collision on Highway 17 westbound just before the lights at 104th Avenue. Right lane's blocked off, and it's backing up from the 176 exit off of the freeway. And there's still a collision in Maple Ridge. That's been there now for over an hour, and it's on the Hinnie Bypass between 227th and Lougheed Highway. So it's single lane alternating and super busy. I would skip using that handy bypass and stick to Lougheed Highway. 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Latest from meteorologist Carl Lynn.
9: For tonight, down to a low of 10, but for tomorrow, we start with some clouds and then get into some more sun. Highs are between 19 to 25, and then down to 11 tomorrow night. For Sunday, sunshine, Highs are between 21 to 27. And then for Monday, sunny. Highs are between 21 to 26.
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3: 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To our top story, staff shortages, a lack of space, and transportation issues all contributing to a crisis in our court system. The BC Conservatives say many criminal trials in remote and rural communities are unable to proceed as a result. We're hearing from the party's Attorney General critic. More on this and our other top stories coming up at 6:30. 11:30 news time now, 6:24. Well, it seems the White House is sticking to its guns, claiming the war on Iran is effectively over in order to avoid congressional intervention. And it comes as Donald Trump seemingly rejects Tehran's latest peace offering.
13: Speaking on the White House lawn, President Donald Trump was asked about today's peace proposal from Iran.
14: I'm not satisfied with it, so we'll see what happens. Iran wants to make a deal because they have no military left, but I'm not satisfied with it.
13: Details of that proposal yet to be released, whether it includes concessions on Iran's nuclear ambitions or the reopening of the Strait of Hormuz. When Trump was asked about his options going forward,
14: do we want to go in there heavy and just blast them away? Or do we want to do something?
13: Meantime, the War Powers Act requires the president to get congressional approval to continue a conflict past today. Trump calls that act
14: totally unconstitutional.
13: The White House officially telling Congress today it considers the war in Iran terminated. This despite the presence of U.S. armed forces in the region. I'm Scott Burnett.
3: Despite getting White House approval, it seems a pipeline that would send oil from Alberta to the U.S. is quite a ways from getting up and running.
15: Some major boxes to be checked. Consultation, then construction of more than a 1,000-kilometer pipeline from the Saskatchewan border to Wyoming. And then more work needs to be done for oil to flow from Wyoming to Cushing, New York, says energy industry analyst Richard Masson.
16: Guernsey, Wyoming, essentially not anywhere really. There's no tanks and there's no connection to Cushing there. Somebody has to step up and say, we'll build a pipe from Guernsey to Cushing.
15: Jenny Harbine with American group Earth Justice says they'll do battle over spill risk and climate impact concerns at potential routes, one of which includes
17: the Yellowstone River, the Missouri River, the Poplar River, the North Platte River. All of these are incredibly important water bodies to the communities that rely on them.
15: I'm Darren Rathwell.
3: Business after this.
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3: It's 6:26. Time for the 1130 News Radio Market Minute. Prime Minister Mark Carney rejecting the idea that Canada might use energy or critical minerals as leverage in upcoming trade talks with the Trump administration.
4: We think there's a lot more we can do together, but it's not... I, as you can sense, I reject that characterization of it's leverage. It's looking at, is it in our mutual interest to trade more? Where is it? And if it's not there, we have other options.
3: Carney says the CUSMA agreement negotiated under then Prime Minister Justin Trudeau, quote, stands the test of time, and that he believes much of it will be retained through the renewal process. Now the latest from Bloomberg.
23: Markets ending the day mixed, the Dow falling 0.3%, NASDAQ gaining 0.9%, while the S&P 500 increased by 0.3%. Spirit Airlines shares down 19% after sinking as much as 74% on a report that the company is on the verge of ceasing operations. The report states that Spirit had been hoping to finalize a $500 million lifeline from the government, but was unable to get sufficient support between bondholders and the government to secure the funding. President Trump said on Friday that the federal government was still looking at a rescue plan for Spirit and would offer a final proposal. President Trump says he's raising tariffs on cars and trucks from the European Union to 25%, claiming that the bloc had failed to fully comply with the trade agreement negotiated with the U.S. Trump said the levies would not apply to automobiles built in U.S. facilities. Under a transatlantic trade deal, the EU had agreed to erase levies on U.S. industrial goods in exchange for a 15% tariff ceiling on most EU products. Dan Schwartzman, Bloomberg Radio.
3: Back in this country, the TSX down more than 73 points, weighed down by losses in the energy sector. The Canadian dollar was up to end the week, trading at 73.66 cents U.S. It's 6:28.
0: Canucks fans, this is big. 10 overall draft picks, one guaranteed in the top three. 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
3: This is the title track and the new single, Musgraves, joined by special guests Willie Nelson, Billy Strings, and Miranda Lambert, among others. She kicks off her Middle of Nowhere tour on Sunday. Just one Canadian date so far, August 24th at Toronto's Scotiabank Arena. Dean Rex Seidler produces the Afternoon Drive program. Terry Schintz is our news director. 11:30 news time, 6:30.
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21: Good evening. Thank you so much for joining us. It's Friday, May 1st. I'm Maria Vinca.
3: I'm John Ackerman. Still sunny, still 17 degrees in Vancouver. Here's what's happening right now.
22: There are concerns some criminal suspects may be set free. The BC Supreme Court has announced that due to staffing, space, and transportation issues, criminal trials in several communities will have to be delayed or moved.
21: A pedestrian's in hospital fighting for their life after being struck by a car in Abbotsford. Impaired driving charges are possible.
24: Police in Surrey looking for witnesses after an assault at a community event on an 8-year-old child.
3: And this weekend will feel a lot like summer, but these warm temperatures ahead have the BC Wildfire Service worried about new fire starts.
25: Carolina and Philadelphia will open their second round series tomorrow. Are we going to have another Eastern Conference playoff series set by the end of the night? If we are, it's Buffalo and Montreal, but those teams have to win their respective game sixes. Sports at 45.
21: And the governor of the Bank of Canada says that he's encouraged by Ottawa's efforts to diversify and protect Canada's economy amid shocks to global trade. Business at 56.
3: It's 6:31.
21: Now to the 11:30 Rogers Xfinity Internet Traffic Center, and happy Friday, Ryan Littimer.
8: Oh, a happy one indeed. It's nice out there. You're thinking about the beach, right, Maria, for this weekend?
21: Of course I am.
3: I'm watching the hockey game.
8: Oh, I know. Nothing.
21: Two different types.
8: Yeah. I got a hockey jersey on right now while I'm watching in the heat. But for anybody driving around right now, a few areas that are still pretty busy. For Maple Ridge, there's a collision on the Haney Bypass in between 227th and Low Heat Highway. It's single lane alternating, so traffic is jammed all the way back to 222nd. So stick to Lougheed through the Haney area and you'll get around this. Knight Street Bridge, they're clearing this stalled vehicle southbound. It was mid-span in the right lane, so a little busy still off of Marine Drive. Oak Street Bridge, still busy there. Northbound 99 is backing up from Bridgeport. Southbound, still quite heavy for Oak from right around Park. Massey Tunnel, they pulled the counterflow. That's eased off completely. Alex Fraser Bridge is fine now. Queensboro is still quite heavy. Southbound, there's that metal plate with that work they've been doing, so still backing up off of Stewartson Way for traffic to and from the North Shore. Lionsgate has some volume on Georgia from Denman. The two lanes going north, the one lane south, still backing up off of Marine from Taylor Way and Capilano Road. And for the upper levels highway eastbound, still busy from Mountain Highway. The rest of the stretch of Highway 1 looks good through East Vancouver, Burnaby, and right out to the Portman Bridge. 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Now we go back to the Penfolds Roofing and Solar Weather Center. Once again, here is meteorologist Carl Lamb.
9: Your highs for today are between 18 to 22 degrees. We will get into some more clearing across Metro Vancouver, and then we will have that northwesterly wind around 20 kilometers per hour, down to an overnight low of 10 degrees, but even more heat builds in for the weekend.
8: Right now, a few clouds and sunshine and 17 degrees downtown.
3: 11:30 news time, now 6:33.
21: The Supreme Court says some potential criminals may have to be set free. The court has issued a statement saying due to staffing and other issues, some trials in several communities may have to be moved or canceled.
3: 11:30's Dean Rex Seidler says the BC Conservatives blame the lack of resources on the NDP government.
22: The court says a shortage of staffing is just one of the issues, but coupled with a lack of available space and transportation issues, the BC Supreme Court says cases in places like Powell River, Cranbrook, Prince Rupert, and Roslyn may not happen within the time frame of when they're legally supposed to. And that means suspects will be able to walk regardless of their guilt or innocence. The BC Conservatives say this wouldn't have happened if not for, quote, years of NDP mismanagement, but Premier David Eby says they're doing what they can.
2: The province has done significant work with the courts around issues related to, for example, sheriff recruitment. We have a serious challenge around recruiting and retaining sheriffs. They're essential for trials to be able to go ahead.
22: He says they've also made changes to legal aid, family courts, and ICBC policies to free up court space, but says ensuring criminal cases go ahead is a priority. I'm Dean Rex Seidler.
21: The long-anticipated public hearing into the police-involved death of Miles Gray in 2015 is being delayed again. It's being pushed back until the fall to give one of the seven Vancouver officers under investigation time to find a new lawyer. And the appointment of lawyer Scott Wright to the Provincial Court of BC means he can no longer represent Constable Nick Thompson at the hearing, which did begin in January but has faced repeated delays. Adjudicator Elizabeth Arnold Bailey says the situation is unfortunate. Gray died following an interaction with several VPD officers.
3: Abbotsford police say the intersection of Emerson and Simon will be closed for several hours yet after a pedestrian was hit. ABPD say the victim has life-threatening injuries. The female driver was arrested on the spot. Police believed there was alcohol involved. The crash happened at around 3:30 this afternoon.
21: Surrey police are looking for witnesses to a disturbing stranger attack. An 8-year-old child was the victim.
24: Police have released surveillance images of two men they say are linked to the assault of the boy. It happened at Khalsa Day celebrations around 128th and 85th Avenue on April 19th. Ian McDonald is with the SPS, and he says the boy was inside an amusement area when he was jumped, and he was later hospitalized for neck injuries.
5: We're hoping that the public can help us in identifying these individuals, and again, allowing our special victims team and major crime unit investigators to advance our investigation.
24: The images of both suspects are posted on our website. Any witnesses are asked to contact the SPS. I'm Amy Beeman.
3: Premier David Eby defending his government's decision to cancel several already approved health care projects, including the renewal of the Burnaby Hospital and the construction of four extended health care facilities. Eby says the math simply doesn't work.
2: Big picture, we have to deliver a huge amount of long-term care beds across the province, and we simply cannot do it if the cost is $1.8 million a bed. That was the cost on one particular project that was put on hold. We have to drive those costs down because we have to deliver more beds.
3: EB promises the projects will eventually go ahead. Critics call the cancellation of those projects a betrayal.
21: 11:30 news time. It's 6:37. We have 17 degrees, partly cloudy in Vancouver. Well, get used to the sunshine and warm temperatures. Those summer-like conditions are going to stick around for a few days. Meteorologist Carl Lamb is in the Penfolds Roofing and Solar Weather Center, and he says daytime highs in the low 20s are likely near the water this weekend.
9: But then away from the water, the mid to upper 20s are headed your way for areas like Chilliwack, Abbotsford, Hope, Burnaby as well.
21: Carl will be back with his full forecast in a couple of minutes.
3: While many of us head outside to enjoy the sun and these warmer temperatures, others look at the conditions with a bit of worry. Carly DeRossier with the BC Wildfire Service is one of them. She says April was pretty standard stuff for wildfire numbers, with about 110 on the books. But she worries about what lies ahead.
6: This time of year, most fires are human-caused. We generally don't see lightning-caused as the predominant cause until about July or August. So human-caused wildfires, of course, are preventable.
3: DeRossier says things usually heat up later on this month, but everything is already dry, so the risk is there, particularly for grass fires.
21: The Vancouver Park Board is going to restore lifeguarding at four outdoor beaches this summer. It initially said that it had to cut services at Spanish Banks East, Spanish Banks West, Third Beach, Sunset Beach, and Trout Lake because it costs too much. But Chair Tom Digby says they found the necessary $600,000 by delaying another project.
7: Unfortunately, we will have to delay that other project, but we can delay it over until next year. And there may be actually better solutions for that project in the works. So that's how we found the money.
21: However, Digby says the funding will mean lifeguards at only Spanish Banks East, Spanish Bank West, Third Beach and Sunset Beach, not Trout Lake. This decision comes a week after Vancouver City Council rejected a motion to provide the money to help out. Still to come, we have your 11:30 News Radio Border Report.
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8: Well, it's about 10 minutes north and south at P. Sarge Maria, 15 at Pacific Highway, 20 at Alder Grove going south, 10 minutes back to Canada, 20 minutes at Sumas south, and 10 minutes northbound there. You can find out border wait times anytime, vancouver.citynews.ca/border.
21: 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Your traffic and weather is together next at 6:40.
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3: A couple of things are still going on, Maria, and there is a collision in Maple Ridge. It's been there for about an hour and a half on the Haney Bypass between 227th and Lougheed Highway. So single lane alternating, so totally skip the bypass if you can and just go along Lougheed Highway and you'll be okay. 9th Street Bridge, they put up that stalled vehicle that was southbound in the right lane. Still a bit busy for night coming down the hill from 57th. If you go to Oak, it's still busy from Park right down to Oak and 70th. The Oak Street Bridge itself has eased off both directions. Massey Tunnel's fine. They pulled the counterflow. Alex Fraser Bridge is great for 91. And same for Queensboro. It's starting to get better there. But of course, there's still that metal plate going southbound. It creates kind of a bump. And there is a stalled out vehicle in Burnaby, eastbound number one by Willingdon on the right shoulder. But the volume isn't too bad now. It's eased off through the Cassiar Tunnel, through the Burnaby Lake stretch and around the Portman. At the Ironworkers from the North Shore, you're busy. Eastbound number one from Mountain Highway. Lionsgate Bridge has been fine. Two lanes northbound from Georgia and Demon, and the one lane south is still backing up around Marine from Taylor Way and Capilano Road. 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Here's meteorologist Carl M.
4: For tonight, down to a low of 10, but for tomorrow, we start with some clouds and then get into some more sun. Highs are between 19 to 25, and then down to 11 tomorrow night. For Sunday, sunshine, highs are between 21 to 27, and then for Monday, sunny, highs are between 21 to 26.
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2: Thanks so much, Ryan. Well, drivers across Metro Vancouver may be feeling a little sticker shock today.
5: Vancouver drivers woke up to a spike in gas prices today. At the pumps, prices have jumped by more than 5 cents overnight. Here at the Chevron, we're seeing regular gas at $2.229, but earlier we were even seeing $2.249. This increase comes less than 2 weeks after the federal government paused its fuel excise tax, a move that was expected to provide some relief for drivers. But with this latest surge, those savings will be hard to notice. And of course, this latest spike comes as the blockade of the Strait of Hormuz continues, a critical route for global oil shipments. Peace talks between the U.S. and Iran are still underway, but no breakthrough has been reached. Angelina Ravelli, City News, Vancouver.
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2: 17 degrees and partly cloudy in Vancouver. Good evening. I'm Maria Vinca.
12: I'm John Ackerman. Here's what's happening right now.
2: The BC Conservatives are calling out the province after the BC Supreme Court issued a statement saying some trials in several communities may have to be delayed or cancelled due to staffing shortages and space issues.
12: A female driver under arrest after a pedestrian was struck by an SUV in Abbotsford this afternoon, suffering life-threatening injuries. Impairment is believed to be a factor.
2: And still ahead,
13: Donald Trump reacts to Iran's latest peace proposal.
14: I'm not sure if they ever get there.
13: Meantime, U.S. Congress argues the president needs their approval to continue the war. Trump says no, he doesn't.

0: 6:45, it's now time for sports from Sports at 6:50, the home of the Canucks. Here's Marcus Fitzgerald.
1: Stanley Cup playoffs on your Friday night. It is possible that by the time we roll into Saturday, that both second-round matchups in the Eastern Conference will be set. We know it's going to be Philly and Carolina in the first matchup in the East. In fact, it starts on Saturday night. Will it be Montreal and Buffalo, though, in round two by the time we wake up Saturday morning? For that to happen, the Canadiens would need to beat the Lightning. It is scoreless right now in the third at the Bell Center. These teams, overtime, a common theme in this series, so why not go to overtime once again? Who knows? Sabres and the Bruins, early third period. Buffalo trying to win a playoff series for the first time in 19 years. They lead the Bruins 2-1 in the third period in Beantown. Buffalo up 3-2. Golden Knights and the Mammoth coming up in a little bit. Mammoth at home. They'll have the crowd behind them after they lost in Vegas in double overtime a couple of nights ago. Mention Philly and Carolina tomorrow, by the way. You can see all the Stanley Cup playoff action on Sportsnet. In the bigs, the Blue Jays face the Minnesota Twins. Sportsnet, Sportsnet Plus. Toronto getting a few runs across on this Friday. They lead Minnesota 6-2 midway through the fifth. Busy slate across the majors. Check it all out at sportsnet.ca. Royals and the Mariners coming up from Seattle in about 5 minutes or so. In golf, we've got the Cadillac Championship this week, and there is a Canadian to watch. Nick Taylor tied for second place, 5 back at -8. Cam Young is in the lead at 13 under par. Sports at 15 and 45 past every hour. Harney time. Sportsnet.ca.
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0: 11:30 news time, 6:48. It doesn't look as though Iran's most recent proposal to end the war will become reality.
5: Iran put forward their latest peace offering earlier today. President Trump giving his opinion to reporters on the White House lawn.
6: They've made strides, but I'm not sure if they ever get there. The leadership is very disjointed.
5: Trump was then asked what his options were going forward.
6: Do we want to go and just blast the hell out of them and finish him forever, or do we want to try and make a deal? I mean, those are the options.
7: Do you want to go blast the hell out of him?
6: I'd prefer not.
5: The president is asking Iran to pause its nuclear program for 20 years and hand over uranium stockpiles and also reopen the Strait of Hormuz, which the U.S. is also blockading with force. As for the president needing congressional approval to continue this war past 60 days as per the War Powers Act.
6: Totally unconstitutional. Also, we had a ceasefire, so that gives you additional time.
5: I'm Scott Burnett.
0: There is a buzz about a new Canada-U.S. pipeline after a permit was signed by the U.S. president for a project from Alberta to Wyoming. But those supporting the project may want to hold off celebrating for now.
8: Richard Masson is former CEO of the Alberta Petroleum Marketing Commission, and he estimates oil flowing in the new pipeline project could be up to 5 years away, depending on approvals.
9: It still requires consultation. Corps of Engineers has to assess it. Then this piece of pipe would be 1,000 kilometers of new build through Montana, North Dakota.
8: And then a bigger pipeline than what's in place now will be needed from Wyoming, says Masson. And environmentalists say opposition is growing. Jenny Harbine with American group Earth Justice cites spill risks and impact the climate.
10: We've only known about the project a little bit over a month. We already have a wide range of voices speaking out.
8: I'm Darren Rathwell.
0: Coming up in just over a minute, we have your traffic and weather together on the ones, including the latest on a crash in Maple Ridge. It's 6:50.
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0: 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Any changes in Maple Ridge, Ryan?
14: No, it's still this collision that's ongoing. Maria Haney bypass between 227th and Low Heat Highway. And it's down to a single lane alternating, so it's been there now for almost 2 hours. And it is busy for traffic both ways. I would just stay on Low Heat and you'll move around this and be fine. Otherwise, Highway 1 is eased off in the valley. No problems around the Portman or the Burnaby Lake stretch. Looking good for the ironworkers now. The Lionsgate Bridge, the two lanes going north, it's fine. One lane south, a little busy still off Marin and Taylor Way. Some people coming downtown, of course. It's Friday night doing things. And downtown core, some slowdowns. Viaducts north end of the Canby Bridge is busy. There is the construction by Granville and 12th Avenue, so lane closures there. Things have eased off around the Oak Street Bridge. Same for the Knight Street Bridge. The Massey Tunnel's fine now. They pulled the counter flow a little while ago. Alex Fraser Bridge is free-flowing. The Queensboro, that's still slow. Southbound with that bump there. It's delayed there. Stewartson from about 5th Avenue. And anything else that's happening, you can let us know hands-free to Star 1130. 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Latest forecast from meteorologist Carl Lamb.
15: Down to a low of 10 degrees for tonight. And then for tomorrow, we have cloud to start, more sun in the afternoon. Highs are between 19 to 25, so warming up really nicely. And then Sunday, sunshine and between 21 to 27 for those highs. And then for Monday, sunny. Highs are between 21 to 26.
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0: Thanks so much, Ryan. 11:30 news time. It's 6:53. Two-thirds of Canadians believe our national economy is on the wrong track and won't improve in the short term. That is according to an exclusive Canada Pulse Insights poll done for City News. Our Parliament Hill reporter Cormac McSweeney has the regional breakdown.
16: When it comes to the economy going down the wrong track, Alberta, top of that list, with three quarters of Albertans saying they think things are going in the wrong direction. Kind of surprising since Alberta is the jurisdiction that stands to benefit most out of the surging oil prices.
0: Now, not far behind were the Prairies in Atlantic Canada at 69%, Ontario at 68%, BC at 65%, Quebec at 64%. Now, the survey was conducted before the Carney government issued its spring economic update on Tuesday. 11:30 news time, 6:54. Buyers have been found for four properties that used to be home to Hudson's Bay department stores. Court records showed a defunct retailer and its ex-property partner RioCan Real Estate Investment Trust have takers for their downtown Vancouver, Calgary, and Ottawa sites, as well as one in Windsor. Now, the documents don't show what the buyers have offered to pay or what they'll do with the space. The Granville Street location closed on June 1st of last year. Calgary police say a man charged with first-degree murder in the deaths of two children, a 5-year-old boy and a 3-year-old girl, is their father.
17: The children were found yesterday in the back of an SUV along a busy thoroughfare in the city's northwest. Staff Sergeant Mark Ron of the Calgary Police Service says police received a call from the father.
18: The accused contacted 911 and stated that he had killed his children.
17: Ron says officers had been at the family home a number of times for domestic issues.
18: No charges were ever laid out of any of those domestic investigations.
17: Ron says the father picked up the 5-year-old boy and 3-year-old girl and is believed that both died before midnight on Wednesday. Bill Graveland, The Canadian Press, Calgary.
0: Health Canada has approved the second generic version of Ozempic, and this one is Canadian. The latest approved version of semaglutide is made by Canadian drug maker Apotex. The injectable medication is approved for the once-weekly treatment of type 2 diabetes in adults, but is also prescribed off-label for weight loss. Regulators approved the first generic version of semaglutide earlier this week. And the federal government plans to hike the maximum fine for airlines abusing passenger protection regulations to $1 million.
19: Transport Minister Stephen McKinnon says fining airlines is a last resort, but the current system, the Canadian Transportation Agency, isn't working. The agency has a backlog of over 97,000 cases and ordered $1.4 million in fines last year to airlines that violated the air passenger protection regulations. The government has announced plans to outsource the air passenger complaints process to a third party in an attempt to clear the backlog. Naira Ahmed, The Canadian Press.
0: We have your business news coming up next.
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3: When issues arise, the 1130 traffic team jumps into action.
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0: The governor of the Bank of Canada says shocks are increasingly common on the global stage, but that won't stop the central bank from keeping inflation under control. The Bank of Canada held its policy rate steady earlier this week, but flagged that the war in Iran and the U.S. trade talks are clouding the outlook. Tiff Macklem says households can be confident that price hikes won't get out of control despite the uncertainty.
20: There could be some big shocks. We are in a more shock-prone world. Our commitment is we will be a source of stability. We will, you know, we will bring inflation back to target. It is essential that Canadians remain confident in price stability.
0: Macklem says he's encouraged by the federal government's efforts to diversify the exports and attract new investment to insulate the economy against future shocks. And now here's the latest from Bloomberg.
21: Both energy giants Exxon and Chevron reported quarterly profits that topped Wall Street expectations, but the companies were not immune from the impacts of the Iran war, with roughly 15% of Exxon's worldwide output remaining offline. Chevron's international refining division lost $1 billion due to lower margins and higher transportation costs. Exxon shares fell 1% on Friday, while Chevron shares dropped 1.4%. Meta Platforms has closed the acquisition of robotics AI company Assured Robot Intelligence, a startup developing artificial intelligence models for robots as part of a major initiative to build humanoid technology. The social networking giant is looking to provide a foundation for the humanoid robot market. The Assured Robot Intelligence team will join the Meta Superintelligence Labs Research Division and work closely with Meta Robotics Studio. Markets ending the day mixed, with the Dow falling 0.3%, the Nasdaq gained 0.9%, while the S&P 500 increased by 0.3%. Dan Schwartzman, Bloomberg Radio.
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1: Hello, I'm Renee Bernard. Here's what's making news right now. The province might be looking at closing some loopholes to prevent offensive language from being used in the legislature. Do you like skylines with skyscrapers? Vancouver City Hall wants to revamp existing guidelines. It will be hot this weekend, and a warning has been issued for those running this weekend's Vancouver Marathon. And a passenger rights advocate doesn't put a lot of stock in higher fines announced by the federal government today.
2: All they know is drama when it comes to the Lightning and the Montreal Canadiens in this first-round matchup. Buffalo and Boston as well on your Friday night in the Stanley Cup playoffs. Sports at 15.
1: It's coming up to 7:01. And now to the 11:30 Rogers Xfinity Internet Traffic Center. Here's Ryan Littemark.
14: Well, there is volume still out there a few areas, Renee. Maple Ridge, a collision on the Haney Bypass in between 227th and Low Heat Highway. It is single lane alternating, so still busy around there. People have to use Low Heat to get around that. Highway 1, excellent shape. It's eased off completely out of Vancouver through Burnaby, around the Portman, off the North Shore. You're fine for the number one. Same for traffic, the Lionsgate Bridge. It's steady, two lanes going north. The one lane south, still backing up Marine right around Taylor Way and off of Campolano Road. There's an Abbotsford police investigation still of a pedestrian that was struck earlier today. Emerson Street at Simon Avenue is closed off in all directions. There's work going on Broadway closed off between Maine and Quebec. Queensboro is still busy southbound. There's that metal plate there. Work they've been doing. Stewartson is busy from 20th. 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Book your tee time now. 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Now the forecast from the 1130 News Radio Weather Center. Tonight, a few clouds, a low of 10. Tomorrow, there'll be cloudy periods mixed with sunshine. Quite warm, a high of 19 by the water, inland temperature of 25. For Saturday evening, a couple clouds, a low of 11. Sunday, sunshine, a high of 21 by the water, 27 inland. For Monday, continued sunshine, a high of 21, inland temperature of 26. And Tuesday, more sunshine and a high of 20. Right now, it is a mix of sun and clouds, and 17 degrees in downtown Vancouver.
1: Thanks, Ryan. 11:30 news time, 7:02. Our top story, a motion by the BC Greens to censure independent MLA Tara Armstrong has failed after she used a Nazi slogan during debate. But Armstrong's statements have triggered a review of parliamentary procedures. BC NDP House Leader Mike Farnworth says the province will look to other parliaments to see how they deal with vile comments like Armstrong's in the absence of a parliamentary tradition of censure.
4: We have procedures in place currently to deal with those kinds of statements, as we've seen them in the past, or other activities that offend the House.
1: Armstrong was able to escape censure because the motion required unanimous consent for debate. And that didn't happen because another MLA, independent MLA, Jordan Keeley, joined Armstrong in opposing the censure. Vancouver is seeking public input on its higher buildings policy in order to guide future downtown development. The review aims to balance taller buildings with housing, jobs, amenities, and other infrastructure needs. City officials say protected views in the city's natural setting will remain key considerations. Public feedback will inform draft policy directions, which will be brought forward for additional public input before being presented to City Council for consideration. Summer is on the way, at least according to our meteorologist. Carl Lamb is in the Penfolds Roofing and Solar Weather Center and says it's going to be a very warm weekend.
15: But we still have warm conditions even as we go into the work week next week, and it doesn't look like we have much rain headed our way either. So again, kind of shifting into a different gear of spring across Metro Vancouver, the drier part instead of that really damp part that we had through the month of April.
1: People taking part in the BMO Vancouver Marathon and Half Marathon are being warned to ease up on Sunday. Vancouver Coastal Health is worried about the impact of the unseasonably warm temperatures expected. The health authorities asking participants to adjust their goals and be aware of the risk of heat stroke and heat exhaustion. The heat has the attention of the BC Wildfire Service as well. Fire Information Officer Carly DeRochier says the warm weather could spark a number of wildfires over the next few days.
5: At this point, everything is very dry, especially the grasses and those fine fuels. So it's not uncommon to get those grass fires early in the season. When those grasses are cured, fires can ignite very easily and they spread very quickly.
1: DeRocher says we ended April with more than 105 wildfires, which is standard for the first month of the wildfire season. An airline passenger rights advocate is doubting a federal government announcement will actually change anything. Transport Minister Stephen McKinnon plans to quadruple to $1 million the maximum fine for airlines that repeatedly violate passengers' rights. But Gabar Lukash with the group Air Passenger Rights says what they did last time was change the law, but didn't change the regulations.
6: I'm afraid that it's just going to be one of another exercise by this government of tokenism, of making big speeches. And I want to challenge the government to prove me wrong.
1: The feds say the system is broken and Canadians deserve better, but Lukash says the government could fix it if they wanted to. The owner of an African serval named Gary says BC's recent ban on owning and breeding exotic cats means new rules that could hurt Gary's quality of life. Mike Hopcraft says his exotic animal rescue in Langley needs to build an enclosure for the free roaming cat, but putting him in a cage in the past resulted in self-harming behavior. Hopcraft says he wishes the government could have left room for exceptions instead of enacting a blanket ban.
7: I just wish that people, when they're making rules about animals, they would actually talk to the people that work with those animals.
1: Hopcraft says his rescue center doesn't have the space to build Gary an enclosure, and the new rules will make it difficult to rehome him, leaving Gary's future uncertain. UBC RCMP are warning people after seeing a big spike in fraud complaints. They've received several reports of scam artists posing as police officers and demanding to be paid in cryptocurrency. Mounties say the criminals phone the victims and tell them they're under investigation, owe fines, or have had their identity linked to criminal activity and then told to send cryptocurrency to avoid arrest. It's unclear how many people have been scammed. The BC Supreme Court says some trials in smaller communities may have to be delayed or moved because of a lack of resources, potentially setting criminals free. 1130's Dean Rex Seeler says the BC Conservatives are furious.
8: The notice from the court says a shortage of staffing and lack of space are among the issues in places like Powell River, Cranbrook, Terrace, and Prince Rupert. The BC Conservative Steve Cooner says this is ridiculous.
9: The notice also said that, you know, if this issue prolongs, or if there's not a solution to this issue, some accused might be released, and they might be released into the public, and that is really concerning.
8: Cooner says that's especially the case when we're in a public safety crisis with things like extortion cases. He blames NDP mismanagement. But Premier David Eby says they're doing what they can with changes to family courts and ICBC policies and also hiring as many sheriffs as they can. He adds the problems are much worse in Ontario. I'm Dean Rexy.
1: More delays for the public hearing into the 2015 police-involved death of Miles Gray in Vancouver. This time, it's been postponed until the fall to give one of the seven VPD officers under investigation time to find a new lawyer. The recent appointment of lawyer Scott Wright as a judge for the Provincial Court of BC means he can no longer represent Constable Nick Thompson at the hearing. The proceeding began in January, but has faced repeated delays, including the time a hot microphone caught someone muttering an obscenity. Gray's death was ruled a homicide by coroner's inquest in 2023, but a police disciplinary process determined the seven officers did not commit misconduct. Still to come, the 1130 Ferry Report. It is 7:09.
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14: Boston Sports Bay. 7 o'clock just took off, Renee. The 8 o'clock is right around half full. 9 o'clock is three quarters full. Towson Duke Point, 8:15 is 95%. 10:45 is over half full. Horseshoe Bay, Departure Bay, the 7:05 is delayed by about 20 minutes waiting for crews. 8:30 is around three quarters full. And you can find out latest ferry updates anytime. 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
1: Thanks, Ryan. Coming up, traffic and weather together. It's coming up to 7:10.
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14: Renee, there is still this situation in Maple Ridge, a collision that's been there now for a couple hours. Haney bypass between 227th and Lougheed Highway, down to single lane alternating, so quite busy for the Haney bypass. Just stick to Lougheed and you'll be fine to get around this. Things have eased off for Highway 1 out of Vancouver, same through Burnaby, Coquitlam, around the Portman Bridge looks great. Same for the Valley. Alex Fraser Bridge is fine. Same for the East-West Connector, Massey Tunnel. Counterflow came out a while ago, looking good for 99 both directions. Oak has eased off out of Vancouver, same for Knight. And there is still an investigation in Abbotsford. Police investigating a pedestrian that was struck earlier. Emerson Street at Simon Avenue is blocked off in all directions. 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Now from the 11:30 News Radio Weather Center. Tonight, a few clouds, a low of 10. Tomorrow, sunny, quite warm, a high of 19 by the water, 25 inland. Sunday, sunny as well, a high of 21, an inland temperature of 27. Monday, continued sunshine, a high of 21 by the water, inland temperature of 26. And currently, there is sun, a few clouds, and it is 17 degrees in downtown Vancouver.
1: Thanks, Ryan. 11:30 News, time 7:12. Premier David Eby is pushing back against suggestions that several healthcare projects have been cancelled. In Burnaby today, Eby said the planned renewal of the hospital there will still go ahead, even though construction contracts have been cancelled and the renewal put on hold.
16: But this project will go ahead. The province is committed to this project. It was announced by Premier Horgan, recommitting to it as Premier of British Columbia. We will deliver this project.
1: Eby says the issue with the Burnaby project was the cost, and he's confident that it can be reworked. Four extended care facilities, including ones in Delta and Abbotsford, have also been put on the shelf. Today is New Music Friday, and new today is Sweat, the ninth and latest solo album from Spice Girl, Melanie C.
17: Keep your eyes on me, speed it up slowly, get your heart pumping.
1: This is the title track and the new single. Sweat is her first album in 6 years. You're going to watch the former Sporty Spice when she brings her Melanie C world tour to Vancouver's Vogue Theatre on Friday, September the 18th. Sports is next.
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1: Hello, I'm Renee Bernard. Here's what's making news right now. An attempt to officially disapprove of comments made by an MLA in the legislature fails, which causes the government to rethink some of its protocols. It's going to be awfully warm this weekend, and even marathon runners on Sunday are being warned about those conditions. 7:15, time for sports and Sportsnet 650. Your home of the Canucks. Here is Marcus Fitzgerald.
2: Buffalo Sabres appear to be in good position to win a playoff series for the first time in 19 years. They're up 4-1 on the Boston Bruins in Boston in the third period. And if you're a fan of the Maple Leafs and you just heard me say all that, you might be having some flashbacks. But the Sabres are in good shape. Let's just say that. Sportsnet.ca, Sportsnet. Sportsnet Plus. It's all over the place. You can find it. That's where you can find all the postseason action, including the Lightning and the Canadiens in overtime. Once again, go figure with this series. That's all they do, but it's scoreless. We haven't seen a goal yet. Canadiens score. They're up to round two. Lightning score. It is a game seven scenario on Sunday. Golden Knights and the Mammoth about to get underway as well. Vegas with a chance to close this series out. Up 3-2. They won in double overtime a couple of nights ago, but the Mammoth should have the Salt Lake City crowd behind them in the Bigs, Blue Jays and the Twins on your Friday night, a game you may have seen on Sportsnet and Sportsnet Plus. Toronto leads at 6-2, still on the go in the seventh. You can check out the full MLB slate at sportsnet.ca. On the links, the Cadillac Championship, watch for the Canadian Nick Taylor, tied for second place. He's 5 back at -8. Cam Young is in the lead at 13 under par. Sports at 15 and 45 past every hour. Anytime, sportsnet.ca.
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1: Welcome back. I'm Renee Bernard. Prime Minister Mark Carney is shying away from the term leverage when discussing Canada and how energy or critical minerals might factor into upcoming trade talks with the U.S. In an interview with the Canadian press, Carney insists Canada is not talking about stopping any existing trade with the U.S. The comments come after U.S. Trade Representative Jameson Greer told an audience in Washington that Canada should not attempt to use its energy and mineral resources as leverage in discussions. Two Canadians who were detained by Israel in the Mediterranean Sea have been released. A spokesperson for a group trying to break the Israeli Navy blockade of Gaza to deliver aid says she's been told by Global Sumud, Canada's organizer on the ground in Greece, that both Canadians were in the hospital for medical checkups. Safa Shebi says Ontario nurse Marie Tota and Quebec City student Umir Tiar were among the activists whose boats were intercepted this week by the Israeli Navy in international waters. The movement to ban energy drinks for children under 16 in Quebec has been ramping up.
20: It's led by the parents of 15-year-old Zachary Miron, who died in 2024 after drinking a can of Red Bull while taking ADHD medication. In April, the parents met with Quebec's health minister and launched a petition that now has more than 31,000 signatures. Several health organizations, sports associations, and school organizations have joined them in calling for the ban. The beverage industry has pushed back on proposed bans, saying energy drinks are only one source of caffeine available to young people. Diana Mussina, The Canadian Press.
1: A growing number of Canadians are feeling gloomy about the state of our national economy. A Canada Pulse Insights poll done for City News found two-thirds of us believe it's on the wrong track and won't improve in the short term. Our Parliament Hill reporter Cormac McSweeney says Albertans were the most pessimistic about the economy at 75%. He says it's not much better here in BC.
4: British Columbia, one of the provinces in which we're seeing probably better numbers, still a majority, 65%, are not happy with the way things are heading with our economy, but still 4 in 10 is better than most other jurisdictions across the country.
1: By demographic, younger Canadians aged 18 to 34 and middle-aged Canadians aged 35 to 54 were more likely to believe the economy is on the wrong track compared to those 55 plus. Traffic and weather are next.
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14: The Rogers Xfinity Internet Traffic Center. I'm Ryan Littlemark in Maple Ridge. There's this collision they're working to clear up. It's been there for a while. Haney Bypass between 227th and Lougheed Highway. It's in a single lane alternating. Abbotsford Police investigation continues regarding a pedestrian that was struck earlier. Emerson Street at Simon Avenue. Traffic is blocked off in all directions for this investigation. Highway 1, great shape now out of Vancouver through Burnaby, Coquitlam, around the Portman into the valley. Ironworkers is eased off completely both directions. Lionsgate, you're fine. Two lanes going north. The one lane south is a bit busy off of Marine from Taylor Way and Capilano Road. Oak Street Bridge moving well. Same for the Knights and the Arthur Lang. Queensboro, there is still that metal plate there southbound, so the creates kind of a bump for traffic around there. And anything else that's happening, you can always let us know hands-free to Star 1130. 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Bowling, laser tag, mini golf, roller skating, family go-karts, and a giant arcade. Central City Fun Park in Surrey. Now the five-day forecast from the 1130 News Radio Weather Center. Tonight, a few clouds, a low of 10. For tomorrow, sunshine, quite warm, a high of 19 by the water, inland temperature of 25. Sunday, sunny, getting hotter, a high of 21 by the water, inland temperature 27. Monday, continued sunshine, a high of 21, inland temperature high of 26. And Tuesday, mostly sunny, a high of 20 by the water and 25 inland. Currently, a couple clouds and sunshine at 17 degrees in downtown Vancouver. 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
1: Welcome back. I'm Renee Bernard. President Trump holding events across Florida today touched on a bevy of topics, including the war in Iran, the U.S. economy, his agenda, and touting what he's done so far in his second term. Speaking to the nonprofit organization, the Forum Club of the Palm Beaches, President Trump thanked supporters in the room, one of which has a Cuban background.
22: Cuba, which we will be taking over almost immediately. Now, Cuba's got problems. We'll finish one first. I like to finish a job.
1: Meantime, as the energy crisis intensifies in Cuba due to the war in Iran, expanded U.S. sanctions on oil is hitting residents there even harder than it was. ABC's Matt Rivers is in Havana and says much of the city is bathed in darkness at nighttime because energy is so expensive and hard to come by.
23: We want Toridania Costa's home in the pitch black. For months now, her family has lived by candle and flashlight.
6: her daughter, Eliani, doing homework in the dark, and when it's time for dinner, bringing that one flashlight with her. Idania tells me it is the people who suffer in the tug of war between the U.S. and Cuba.
1: Hospitals are forced to scale back operations, dimming lights to conserve power. As the stalemate in the Strait of Hormuz continues and maritime traffic is all but stalled, gas prices here continue to skyrocket, hitting highs not seen for years. According to Gas Buddy, the price of gas in Vancouver is around $2.17 a liter. More from ABC's Elizabeth Schulze.
7: A new ABC News Washington Post Ipsos poll shows over 4 in 10 Americans have cut back on driving or cut other household expenses because of high gas prices. Diesel and fertilizer costs soaring too. Britain Green supplies fertilizer to Virginia farmers.
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9: Each rail car is $90,000 worth of product.
8: Yes.
9: And what would it have been?
8: About $50,000.
9: So two months ago. Each load. Yeah.
1: Robert McKnight, an MPRO International Chief Petroleum Analyst, says even in the event the Strait of Hormuz was opened immediately, gas prices would likely remain elevated for a minimum of 2 months. Some areas of the U.S. South in need of rain are about to get it all at once. Flood threats are now posted for millions of Americans in the South, which could see over 5 inches in the next day. More from ABC meteorologist Kenton Gwecki.
10: Looking at about 1 to 3 inches of rainfall going to be widespread. And then tomorrow morning, we're really watching for the severe weather threat through North Florida in the morning hours. As you head into the afternoon, it gets through Jacksonville, eventually down towards Gainesville and Orlando, too, towards the later afternoon. And we're looking at damaging winds, large hail, and a few tornadoes.
1: Tornadoes have already touched down in Texas, where they are to blame for damaging homes and businesses and injuring 5 people. Business news is next.
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25: President Trump says he's raising tariffs on cars and trucks from the European Union to 25%, claiming that the bloc had failed to fully comply with the trade agreement negotiated with the U.S. Trump said the levies would not apply to automobiles built in U.S. facilities. Under a transatlantic trade deal, the EU had agreed to erase levies on U.S. industrial goods in exchange for a 15% tariff ceiling on most EU products. But the agreement has faced challenges since the initial deal. Markets ended the day mixed, with the Dow falling 0.3%. The Nasdaq gained 0.9%, while the S&P 500 increased by 0.3%. Spirit Airlines is on the verge of ceasing operations as early as 3 a.m. Saturday morning, as a low-fare airline has so far been unable to secure a $500 million lifeline from the Trump administration. That's according to the New York Times. President Trump said on Friday that the federal government was still looking at a rescue plan for Spirit and would offer a final proposal. Cosmetics giant Estee Lauder announced plans to cut as many as 3,000 more jobs and generate a further $200 million of savings to help boost its turnaround plan. The company has a global workforce of about 57,000 employees, and some of the cuts reflect Estee Lauder's push to reduce staff at department stores. Lauder's shares rose 3.3% on Friday, but overall, the beauty giant's shares have fallen 27% this year. Markets ended the day mixed, with the Dow falling 0.3%, the Nasdaq gained 0.9%. I'm Dan Schwartzman, Bloomberg Radio.
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1: We have a few seconds before the headlines. We can quickly look at a couple of temperatures. The hottest spot in Canada at the moment, Ashcroft, 24 degrees. Coldest spot, minus 23 in Eureka, Nunavut. Elsewhere, it's 16 here in Vancouver, 19 in Victoria, 17 and sunny in Prince George.
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1: Hello, I'm Renee Bernard. Here's what's making news right now. The province might be looking at closing some loopholes to prevent offensive language from being used in the legislature. You like skylines with skyscrapers? Vancouver City Hall wants to revamp existing guidelines. It will be hot this weekend, and a warning has been issued for those running this weekend's Vancouver Marathon. And a passenger rights advocate doesn't put a lot of stock in higher fines announced by the federal government today.
2: Heck of a night for the Buffalo Sabres and their fans in Boston in six games. We'll get into that. Lightning and the Canadiens. Overtime magic required in Montreal. Golden Knights and the Mammoth coming up as well. It's getting underway and is underway. Sports at 45.
1: It's coming up to 7:31. Now to the 11:30 Rogers Xfinity Internet Traffic Center. Here's Ryan Littemark.
14: Well, Renee, for this evening, a couple things to watch out for driving around the Lower Mainland. Maple Ridge, still a collision, Haney Bypass between 227th and Lougheed Highway down to a single lane alternating in Abbotsford. There's still a police investigation of a pedestrian that was struck earlier today. Emerson Street at Simon Avenue. Traffic is shut down in all directions. Still will be for a while. New West, there's sewer work. 6th Street in between 18th and 20th Avenue. That's blocked off. And then for traffic on Highway 1, that's eased off around the Portman. Same for the Burnaby Lake stretch. Looking good this hour for the iron workers and for the Lionsgate Bridge. They keep moving that middle lane back and forth. Things have eased off at the Oak Street Bridge, Arthur Lang, and Knight. Massey Tunnel, freewheeling between Delta and Richmond. Alex Fraser Bridge is fine for the east-west connector. Queensboro, of course, has that southbound speed bump, so do watch out around there. Broadway still closed off in Vancouver between Maine and Quebec because of construction for the subway project. And traffic is brought to you by CapitalDirect.ca. 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Now the forecast from the 1130 News Radio Weather Center. Overnight, a few clouds, a low of 10. For tomorrow, sunshine, quite warm, a high of 19 by the water, inland temperature of 25. Sunday, even sunnier and warmer, actually, high of 21, inland temperature of 27. Monday, continued sunshine, a high of 21, inland temperature of 26. Tuesday, more sun, a high of 20. Right now, there's a few clouds, a little bit of sunshine, and it is 17 degrees in downtown Vancouver.
1: Thanks, Ryan. 11:30 news, time 7:32. Our top story. Members of BC's legislature are looking into whether they can close a loophole that allowed independent MLA Tara Armstrong to avoid censure after she used a Nazi slogan during debate. Government House Leader Mike Farnworth says the review will look at several issues.
13: Today, you have social media, and you can put something out. And so, does the legislature require the ability, for example, to be able to take down, to tell someone to take down offending remarks?
1: While Armstrong withdrew the comment, the BC Greens still wanted to censure her and force her to apologize, but the motion required unanimous consent to make it onto the floor for debate. Armstrong and another member, independent MLA Jordan Keeley, opposed the censure, so the motion didn't pass. Vancouver is seeking public input on its higher buildings policy in order to guide future downtown development. The review aims to balance taller buildings with housing, jobs, amenities, and other infrastructure needs. City officials say protected views and the city's natural setting will remain key considerations. Public feedback will inform draft policy directions, which will be brought forward for additional public input before being presented to City Council for consideration. Let's hope you like warm, sunny weather. Summer is on the way this weekend, according to meteorologist Carl Lamb in the Penfolds Roofing and Solar Weather Center.
3: We're going to start to warm things up in a big way across Metro Vancouver. So right by the coast for Saturday and Sunday, the upper teens and low 20s are expected. But then away from the water, the mid to upper 20s are headed your way.
1: It will be even warmer next week. Are you doing the BMO Vancouver Marathon or Half Marathon this weekend? You're being warned to take it easy. Vancouver Coastal Health says you may run into some health issues if you don't adjust your goals because of the warmer than expected temperatures on Sunday. The health authority suggests you drink plenty of water or electrolyte-laden drinks before, during, and after the race, too. Crews with the BC Wildfire Service are expecting to be busy thanks to the blast of summer-like weather. Fire Information Officer Cardi DeRochier says things are already incredibly dry in some parts of the province.
4: And with those hotter temperatures, likely going to see some new fire starts. But it's also important to mention that this time of year, most fires are human-caused. We generally don't see lightning-caused as the predominant cause until about July or August.
1: She says there are 18 active wildfires in the province right now. Three of them were spotted in the past 24 hours. An advocate is calling into question an announcement made by the federal transport minister. Stephen McKinnon says the feds plan to quadruple to $1 million, the maximum fine for airlines that repeatedly violate passengers' rights. McKinnon says the system is broken, but Gabor Lukash with the group Air Passenger Rights says Ottawa deserves much of the blame.
16: The government already had a lot of power to issue fines, which have not been issued. The government already had the power to change the regulations anytime it wanted.
1: Lukash says the announced change to the maximum fine will sound good and look good on paper, but he's not sure if the new penalty will ever be applied. The owner of an African serval named Gary says new rules connected with BC's brand new ban on acquiring and breeding exotic cats could hurt Gary's quality of life. Mike Hopcraft says his exotic animal rescue center in Langley needs to build an enclosure for the free roaming cat, but putting him in a cage is in the past led to self-harm. Hopcap says he wishes the government had left room for exceptions rather than enacting a blanket ban. Hopcraft says his rescue center doesn't have the space to build an enclosure, and the new rules will make it difficult to rehome Gary, leaving him to an uncertain future. People who live in the UBC area are being warned about an increase in fraud cases. Bounties say the scammers phone the victims and tell them they're under investigation, owe fines, or have their identity linked to criminal activity. Police say the criminals then try to convince people to pay in cryptocurrency to avoid being arrested. University RCMP say in many cases the caller ID is spoofed to appear as though the call is coming from a legitimate police phone number. The BC Supreme Court is worried that some criminals may have to be set free before the accused even goes to trial. 1130's Dean Rex Sealer says it's all about a lack of resources.
17: From staff shortages to a lack of court time, the notice from the Supreme Court says several communities could see people walk. We're talking places like Powell River, Revelstoke, Dawson Creek, and Nelson. Premier David Eby says the province is doing what it can to prevent delays from impacting trials. He points to changes to family courts, ICBC policies, and the hiring of more sheriffs. Steve Cooner with the BC Conservatives isn't buying it.
18: This is an example of gross incompetence and the mismanagement by the Attorney General's office, as well as this NDP provincial government.
17: Cooner, the party's critic for the Attorney General, says, quote, real justice requires competence and fiscal discipline, not endless excuses. I'm Dean Reinsiedler.
1: The public hearing into the police-involved death of Miles Gray in Burnaby back in 2015 continues to face delays. This time it's been postponed until the fall to give one of seven Vancouver police officers under investigation time to find a new lawyer. The recent appointment of Scott Wright as a judge for the Provincial Court of BC means he can no longer represent Constable Nick Thompson at the hearing. Gray died after suffering injuries, including a fractured eye socket, a crushed voice box, and ruptured testicles. His death was ruled a homicide by a coroner's inquest in 2023, but a police disciplinary process determined the seven officers did not commit misconduct. Premier David Eby is defending the provincial government's decision to cancel the contracts around five major health care projects, including a renewal at Burnaby Hospital. Eby says the reasons were many.
19: The project is significantly over budget, and the community that needs to support it, endorse it, love it, champion it, the foundation, the doctors and nurses, key community members, City Council and others, felt completely excluded from major decisions that have been made on the project.
1: But he's confident the project will go ahead once those issues are addressed. Four extended care facilities in places like Delta and Abbotsford were among those already approved projects that were canceled. Still to come, the 1130 Border Report at 7:39.
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1: Thanks, Ryan. Coming up, traffic and weather together. It is 7:40.
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1: Goon in Georgia and Demon. They keep moving that middle lane back and forth. It's nice out there. The sun will be setting soon, so some people might be checking out the park and doing their thing. And of course, coming downtown, as it is a Friday night. And for the Cambie Bridge, you're okay. Same for the viaducts. Granville has some construction right by 12th Avenue, so lane closures there. It's eased off completely for the Richmond-Vancouver bridges, so fine for Oak, Arthur Lang, and Knight. Massey Tunnel, top speed for 99 both ends, and same for the Alex Fraser Bridge. 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Now the forecast from the 1130 News Radio Weather Center. Overnight, a few clouds, a low of 10. For tomorrow, sunshine, quite warm, a high of 19 by the water, inland temperature of 25. Sunday, more sunshine, a high of 21, inland temperature of 27. Monday, continued sunshine, a high of 21, inland high of 26. Tuesday, mostly sunny, a high of 20 by the water, inland temperature of 25. Right now, it is a mix of sun and cloud and 17 degrees, and weather is brought to you by Capital One. Capital One has helped over 4 million Canadians get a credit card over the last 30 years. See which card is right for you. Get started at Capital One.
2: 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Today is New Music Friday, and new today is Middle of Nowhere, the sixth and latest album from Kacey Musgraves.
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2: This is the title track and the new single. 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Sports is next.
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2: Hello, I'm Renee Bernard. Here's what's making news right now. Some legislative procedures are being reviewed after a censure motion against an MLA who made offensive comments failed. Vancouver City staff are looking at how to preserve views and how to allow buildings to get taller in the downtown. And after sports, we look at how confident Carney is about a new pipeline. It is 7:45. Time for sports and Sportsnet 650, your home of the Canucks. Here's Marcus Fitzgerald.
11: Second round of the Eastern Conference playoffs in the National Hockey League is now almost set. Almost fooled you there, didn't I? The Lightning beat the Canadiens 1-0 in Montreal. Gage Consalves of Mission scoring the game winner for Tampa Bay to force Game 7 back in Florida on Sunday. The Canadiens were hoping to win on a Friday night, advanced to round two, waiting for either Montreal or Tampa Bay. Will be the Buffalo Sabres. The Sabres winning a playoff series for the first time since 2007. Kids in the Buffalo area have graduated high school, having never seen that until tonight. They beat the Bruins 4-1, win that series in six. So the Sabres against the winner of Sunday's Game 7 between Tampa Bay and Montreal. Golden Knights and the Mammoth just underway as well. Chance for Vegas to close it out on the road after Vegas won in double overtime a couple of nights ago. In Philadelphia, Carolina, round two of that series begins.

0: begins tomorrow on Sportsnet. So over to the bigs, where the Blue Jays face the Minnesota Twins on a Friday night. Sportsnet, Sportsnet Plus, as always. Toronto working with a 7-3 lead in the eighth, so they are in good shape, and it is a busy slate in the bigs. You can check it out, sportsnet.ca. In the NBA, the Raptors squeak past the Cavaliers, 112-110 in overtime, so the Raptors force a Game 7 back in Cleveland. That comes on Sunday. Sports at 15 and 45 past every hour, Harney Time, sportsnet.ca.
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5: Welcome back. I'm Renee Bernard. A survey of more than 1,500 Canadians finds two-thirds think our national economy is on the wrong track and won't improve in the short term. That's according to research done by Canada Pulse Insights exclusively for City News. Our Parliament Hill reporter Cormac McSweeney breaks it down by demographic.
6: It seems like younger Canadians are feeling more pessimistic about the economy. People age 18 to 34, not far behind them, people age 35 to 54. And then those 55 plus are leaning a little bit more on the positive side. About 4 out of 10 think that the economy is heading in the right direction. 62% feel that it's on the wrong track.
5: The survey was conducted before the Carney government issued its spring economic update on Tuesday. In his first sit-down with the Canadian press since becoming prime minister, Carney points to a few reasons why a new oil pipeline out of Alberta is probable.
7: There is real demand.
8: Carney says the war in Iran and Canada's need to diversify energy exports to Asia all point to the likelihood of a new pipeline coming at some point. Though the Prime Minister also says a new pipeline is part of a larger package with the Alberta Energy Deal.
7: All of that lines up to it's more likely than not, which means more probable than possible. But none of that says it's certain. Still a lot of work to be done.
8: Still, there is not yet a private sector company who has publicly stepped up to build a new pipeline. Nick Murray, The Canadian Press, Ottawa.
5: Some areas of the U.S. South in need of rain are about to get it all at once. Flood threats are now posted for millions of Americans in the South, which could see 5 inches over the next day or two. More from ABC meteorologist Kenton Gwecki.
9: So we're really concerned about this flood threat across the South today because we have multiple rounds of heavy rain moving through places like Houston. San Antonio already had flash flooding going on through the morning hours. And once it heads through Louisiana, we're talking about New Orleans as well, Alexandria, Lafayette, and then through southern Alabama and Mississippi as well, especially Mobile, Alabama, looking at the chance for 2 to 4 inches of rain there.
5: Meantime, the camp in Texas where a flood killed 25 girls last year has decided to reverse an earlier decision to reopen this summer. Traffic and weather are next.
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17: The large Xfinity Internet Traffic Center. I'm Ryan Littlemark. Abbotsford Police are still investigating a pedestrian that was struck earlier today. Emerson Street at Simon Avenue is still shut down for this investigation and still will be for a while. New West, there's sewer work, 6th Street in between 18th and 20th Avenues. So that's blocked off. Do watch out on the Queensboro Bridge. Southbound has that metal plate, so it causes some delays for traffic. 91A is not too bad right now. Alex Fraser Bridge is eased off. 91 is steady from the east-west connector. Massey Tunnel's great for 99 in both directions through Delta Richmond. Oak Street Bridge is fine. Same for the Arthur Lang and Knight. Lionsgate Bridge, to keep moving that middle lane back and forth, and you're fine through the Causeway and up towards Marine. Upper Levels Highway is still steady, eastbound down the cut, and same for the Cassiar and through the Burnaby Lake stretch. And traffic is brought to you by Urban Auctions Langley. 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Now the latest forecast from the 1130 News Radio Weather Center. For tonight, a few clouds, a low of 10. For tomorrow, a morning cloud, sunshine throughout the day, a high of 19 by the water, inland temperature of 25. For Sunday, sunny, even hotter, a high of 21 by the water, inland temperature of 27. Monday, continued sunshine, a high of 21 by the water, inland temperature of 26. Tuesday, mostly sunny, a high of 20, inland temperature of 25. Currently, sun and cloud and 17 degrees in Vancouver. And weather is brought to you by Capital One. Capital One has helped over 4 million Canadians get a credit card over the last 30 years. See which card's right for you. Get started. CapitalOne.ca.
5: Welcome back. I'm Renee Bernard. U.S. President Trump says he's still looking at a taxpayer-funded takeover of Spirit Airlines.
18: The troubled low-cost carrier said last week it was talking with the government about a financing deal that would let Spirit leave Chapter 11 protection. At the same time, the president had said the government could take over Spirit and later sell it for a profit once oil prices drop. Today, he says it's still under consideration.
19: If we could do it, we'd do it, but only if it's a good deal.
18: That he'd like to save jobs at the airline, but America has to come first. Bipartisan critics are concerned about using tax dollars and whether federal support would amount to bailing out a company unlikely to recover. Sagar Meghani, Washington.
5: As the energy crisis intensifies due to the war in Iran, in Cuba, expanded U.S. sanctions on oil is hitting residents there even harder than it once was. ABC's Matt Rivers has more from Havana.
20: We've traveled to Havana, where many go without power and often without food, and fuel costs $40 a gallon. Pediatrician Maria Elena Mesa forced to hitchhike to work. And inside the darkened hallways, they've scaled back operations, dimming lights to conserve power, using air conditioning only in critical areas. Care now hard to provide for the smallest patients.
5: Today, U.S. President Trump signed an executive order broadening U.S. sanctions against the Cuban government. The fresh sanctions target people, entities, and affiliates that support the Cuban government's security apparatus or are complicit in corruption or serious human rights violations, as well as agents, officials, or supporters of the government. AI is under scrutiny in Hollywood.
21: The organization behind the Oscars is for the first time addressing the use of artificial intelligence in performances and scripts for the 2027 Academy Awards. The new rules are not banning AI, but the emphasis is on human authorship. The Academy also stresses humans must be at the center of the creative process. Screenplays must be human authored to be eligible. The Academy is reserving the right to ask for more information from a filmmaking team about the nature of the use of AI. The new rules also include significant changes to the much criticized international film category, expanding eligibility to include films that won top qualifying awards from prestigious film fest. I'm Ed Donahue.
5: Meantime, a popular music streaming service says it's trying to crack down on music generated by artificial intelligence.
22: Spotify now says it's going to hand out special verification check marks to artists on the platform, intended to distinguish human-made music from AI-generated content. The company says it's taking into account signifiers of human behavior, like whether the band in question has tour dates or a social media presence. Spotify says it'll be a slow rollout, meaning if you don't see a green check mark next to an artist right now, that doesn't necessarily mean it's AI. Mike Dubusky, ABC News.
5: Business news is next.
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24: Markets ending the day mixed, the Dow falling 0.3%, NASDAQ gaining 0.9%, while the S&P 500 increased by 0.3%. Spirit Airlines shares down 19% after sinking as much as 74% on a report that the company's on the verge of ceasing operations. The report states that Spirit had been hoping to finalize a $500 million lifeline from the government, but was unable to get sufficient support between bondholders and the government to secure the funding. President Trump said on Friday that the federal government was still looking at a rescue plan for Spirit and would offer a final proposal. President Trump says he's raising tariffs on cars and trucks from the European Union to 25%, claiming that the bloc had failed to fully comply with the trade agreement negotiated with the U.S. Trump said the levies would not apply to automobiles built in U.S. facilities. Under a transatlantic trade deal, the EU had agreed to erase levies on U.S. industrial goods in exchange for a 15% tariff ceiling on most EU products. Both energy giants Exxon and Chevron reported quarterly profits that topped Wall Street expectations, but the companies were not immune from the impacts of the Iran war, with roughly 15% of Exxon's worldwide output remaining offline. Chevron's international refining division lost $1 billion due to lower margins and higher transportation costs. Exxon shares fell 1% on Friday, while Chevron shares dropped 1.4%. Dan Schwartzman, Bloomberg Radio.
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5: And looking at some temperatures before we get to the headlines, the hottest spot in Canada right now, Ashcroft, 24 degrees there. Coldest spot, minus 23 in Eureka, Nunavut. It is 16 degrees here in Vancouver. It's 4 degrees in Toronto.
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5: Hello, I'm Renee Bernard. Here's what's making news right now. The province might be looking at closing some loopholes to prevent offensive language from being used in the legislature. You like skylines with skyscrapers? Vancouver City Hall wants to revamp existing guidelines. It will be hot this weekend, and a warning has been issued for those running this weekend's Vancouver Marathon. And a passenger rights advocate doesn't put a lot of stock in higher fines announced by the federal government today.
27: Game 7 on tap now for the Lightning and the Montreal Canadiens. Tampa pulls one out in overtime once again in this series, by the way. We'll get to that and more coming up in Sports at 15.
5: It's coming up to 8:01. Now to the 11:30 Rogers Xfinity Internet Traffic Center. Here's Ryan Lidmark.
28: Well, right now it is not
17: too bad to drive around the Lower Mainland, Renee. I'm just looking at Highway 1 through Vancouver, steady by the Cassiar. Same through Burnaby, Coquitlam to the Portman Bridge. For the Valley, it's fine all the way out through Abbotsford and Chilliwack. Speaking of Abbotsford, the police there are investigating a situation where a pedestrian was struck a few hours earlier today along Emerson Street at Simon Avenue. So traffic is still blocked off, affecting all directions. Alex Fraser Bridge remains fine for 91 through Richmond Delta. Massey Tunnel's fine for 99 both ends. New Westminster has sewer work. 6th Street in between 18th and 20th Avenue. So that's blocked off. Broadway still closed off here in Vancouver between Maine and Quebec because of the ongoing subway project. For those of you traveling to and from the North Shore, issue free for the Ironworkers, Lionsgate Bridge. They do keep moving that middle lane back and forth. And traffic is brought to you by JanPro. 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Yeah. Now the latest forecast from the 1130 News Radio Weather Center for tonight. A few clouds and a low of 10, so that's not too bad. For tomorrow, it'll be sunny and looking at a high of 19 by the water, 25 for the inland temperature. For Sunday, more sunshine, a high of 21 by the water, inland temperature of 27. Monday, continued sunshine, a high of 21, inland high of 26. Right now, a few clouds, a little bit of sun before it goes down, and 16 degrees in Vancouver.
5: 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News time 8:02. Our top story, BC legislature is looking to close a loophole allowing a member to avoid censure after she used a slogan associated with Nazi Germany. Independent MLA Tara Armstrong used the term blood and soil last month in her attack on a First Nations treaty. That phrase was frequently used by German fascists before and during the Second World War. A censure attempt by the BC Greens failed. Government House Leader Mike Farnworth says the review will look at several issues, including whether an updated censure law would cover remarks on social media.
1: So there's a number of things that we want to look at, get a jurisdictional scan to see how we can make improvements in our current system.
5: The censure motion failed because it needed unanimous support to make it to debate stage. Armstrong and another member, independent MLA Jordan Keeley, opposed the censure, so the motion didn't pass. Vancouver seeking public input on its higher buildings policy in order to guide future downtown development. The review aims to balance taller buildings with housing, jobs, amenities, and other infrastructure needs. City officials say protected views and the city's natural setting will remain key considerations. Public feedback will inform draft policy directions, which will be brought forward for additional public input before being presented to City Council for consideration. Get used to the sunshine and warm temperatures, though summer-like conditions are going to stick around for a few days. Meteorologist Carl Lamb in the Penfolds Roofing and Solar Weather Center says daytime highs in the low 20s are likely near the water this weekend.
3: But then away from the water, the mid to upper 20s are headed your way for areas like Chilliwack, Abbotsford, Hope, Burnaby as well.
5: Vancouver Coastal Health, meantime, as a warning for anyone taking part in the BMO Vancouver Marathon or Half Marathon, adjust your goals. The health authority says the unseasonably warm temperatures on Sunday could hit some runners hard. It adds the risk of heat stroke is very real, and if you become confused or faint, stop the race. Cool down, notify race staff, and seek medical attention immediately. While a lot of people will head outside to enjoy the sun and warm temperatures, others are looking at the conditions with a bit of worry. Cardi DeRochier with the BC Wildfire Service says April was standard for wildfire numbers, with about 110 on the books, but is worried with what's ahead.
4: This time of year, most fires are human-caused. We generally don't see lightning-caused as the predominant cause until about July or August. So human-caused wildfires, of course, are preventable.
5: DeRochier says things usually heat up later this month, but everything is already dry, so the risk is there, particularly for grass fires. The Vancouver Park Board is going to restore lifeguarding at four outdoor beaches this summer. It initially said it had to cut service at Spanish Banks East, Spanish Banks West, Third Beach, Sunset Beach, and Trout Lake because it costs too much. But Chair Tom Digby says they found the necessary $600,000 by delaying another project.
6: Unfortunately, we will have to delay that other project, but we can delay it over until next year. And there may be actually better solutions for that project in the works. So that's how we found the money.
5: However, Digby says the funding will mean lifeguards will not be returning to Trout Lake. The decision comes a week after Vancouver City Council rejected a motion to provide the money to help out. The head of a group that represents passenger rights isn't so sure you'll actually benefit from newly announced changes planned for the maximum fine that can be levied on airlines that repeatedly violate passengers' rights. Saying the current system is broken, Transport Minister Stephen McKinnon says the fine will soon top out at $1 million. But Gabar Lukash with the group Air Passenger Rights says the feds are to blame in the first place.
7: If they really have a desire to fix the problem, what needs to be done is implement a regulation that harmonizes Canada's regime with the European Union's gold standard. The reason that the European Union system works is because it takes no more than 5 minutes in vast majority of the cases to decide whether compensation is or isn't owed for this flight disruption.
5: Like the current lower maximum penalty, Lukash doubts the new fine will ever be applied. The BC Supreme Court says some potential criminals may have to be set free. The court has issued a statement saying, due to staffing and other issues, some trials in several communities may have to be moved or even canceled. 1130's Dean Rex Edler says the BC Conservatives are blaming the lack of resources on the provincial government.
8: The court says a shortage of staffing is just one of the issues, but coupled with a lack of available space and transportation issues, the BC Supreme Court says cases in places like Powell River, Cranbrook, Prince Rupert, and Roslyn may not happen within the time frame of when they're legally supposed to. And that means suspects will be able to walk regardless of their guilt or innocence. The BC Conservatives say this wouldn't have happened if not for, quote, years of NDP mismanagement, but Premier David Eby says they're doing what they can.
9: The province has done significant work with the courts around issues related to, for example, sheriff recruitment. We have a serious challenge around recruiting and retaining sheriffs. They're essential for trials to be able to go ahead.
8: He says they've also made changes to legal aid, family courts, and ICBC policies to free up court space, but says ensuring criminal cases go ahead is a priority. I'm Dean Rexy.
5: An adjudicator says another delay in the public hearing into the police-involved death of Miles Gray in Burnaby in 2015 is unfortunate. Elizabeth Arnold Bailey says one of her goals was to have the matter completed in a 10-week block, suggesting it had been sabotaged by events beyond her control in two instances. The delay, likely until the fall, is to give one of seven Vancouver police officers under investigation time to find a new lawyer. The hearing had previously been delayed for several weeks when a live microphone caught a lawyer muttering an obscenity, leading to the resignation of counsel for the hearing. Premier David Eby is defending the provincial government's decision to cancel several already approved health care projects, including the renewal of Burnaby Hospital and the construction of four extended health care facilities. Eby says the math just didn't work.
9: Big picture, we have to deliver a huge amount of long-term care beds across the province, and we simply cannot do it if the cost is $1.8 million a bed. That was the cost on one particular project that was put on hold. We have to drive those costs down because we have to deliver more beds.
5: EB is promising the projects will eventually go ahead. Critics call the cancellation of the projects a betrayal. Still to come, the 1130 Ferry Report. It is 8:09.
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5: And now the ferry report. Here is Ryan Littemark.
12: We will start off with Tawasson Swartz Bay, Renee. 8 o'clock just left. The 9 o'clock is over half full. The 10 o'clock is just over half full. Tawasson Duke Point, 8:15 sold out, just about to leave. 10:45 is around three quarters full. Horseshoe Bay, Departure Bay. The 8:30 is the next one. It's three quarters full. 10:40 is also three quarters full. You can find out latest ferry updates anytime. 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
5: Thanks, Ryan. Coming up, traffic and weather together. It's 8:10.
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5: It is 8:11, and now to the traffic center. Here's Ryan Lindemark.
12: Out in Abbotsford, police investigation continues, Renee, regarding a pedestrian that was struck earlier today, so quite a few hours ago. And for traffic on Highway 1 through Abbotsford, it's okay. No issues through Chilliwack. Same for traffic around the Portman, steady through Burnaby Lake into Vancouver. Ironworkers is steady to and from the North Shore, Lionsgate Bridge to keep moving that middle lane back and forth. The Vancouver-Richmond bridges are fine for Oak Arthur, Lang, and Knight. Massey Tunnel is a steady. Same deal for the Alex Fraser Bridge. Around the Queensboro, of course, there's that southbound metal plate. It's like a speed bump for people going across there. There's the work here in Vancouver. Broadway closed off between Maine and Quebec because of the ongoing subway project. 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Now, the forecast from the 1130 News Radio Weather Center. Tonight, a few clouds, and overnight, a low of 10. For tomorrow, sunshine, quite warm, a high of 19 by the water, inland temperature of 25. Sunday, sunny, a high of 21, inland temperature high of 27. And Monday, more sunshine, a high of 21, inland temperature of 26. Right now, it is a mix of sun and cloud, and the sun's starting to go down. It is 16 degrees in downtown Vancouver.
5: 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Today is New Music Friday, and new today is Peaches, the 14th and latest album from the Black Keys. This is Where There's Smoke, There's Fire, the new single. Peaches is the follow-up to last year's No Rain, No Flowers, and is the Akron Duo's third album in as many years. You can catch the Black Keys in action when they play Vancouver's Rogers Arena on Sunday, May the 31st. Sports is next.
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5: Hello, I'm Renee Bernard. Here's just making news right now. An attempt to officially disprove, or disapprove, that is, of comments made by an MLA in the legislature fails, which causes the government to rethink some of its protocols. Marathoners are being warned that heatstroke could be a reality as Vancouver's BMO Marathon is being held while we're seeing a surge in temperatures. And after sports, Trump dismisses the suffering in Cuba as the country deals with U.S. sanctions, which has strangled its economy. It is 8:15. Time for sports and Sportsnet 650. Your home of the Canucks. Here's Marcus Fitzgerald.
27: Start of the Stanley Cup playoffs where the Buffalo Sabres are through to round two, but the Montreal Canadiens will have to wait. Gage Gonsalves scored in overtime for Tampa Bay. Lightning win it 1-0. A lot of overtime in this series. Maybe we get another overtime game Sunday in Game 7 in Florida. That series now tied at 3. Sabres over the Bruins 4-1. They do it in Boston. They win that series in 6 games. That's big for the Sabres and their fans. Tage Thompson with a couple of points there. Sabres hadn't won a playoff series since 2007. That's a long time. Golden Knights working with a 1-0 lead against the Utah Mammoth through 20 minutes of play on Sportsnet. Brett Howden has his 4th goal of the series. Vegas trying to close out the Mammoth in Salt Lake City tonight. The Golden Knights would meet the Anaheim Ducks in round 2. Philadelphia and Carolina, round 2 in the Eastern Conference, slated to get underway tomorrow night. Avalanche and the Wild, that is on tap as well. The schedule for that hasn't dropped just yet. In the NBA, RJ Barrett, Kawhi Leonard-esque with the long bounce off the back of the rim and down for 3 with 2 seconds left. Raptors beat the Cavaliers 112-110. That series tied at 3 games apiece in the NBA. We also get a Game 7 on Sunday between the Pistons and the Magic. Detroit outscoring Orlando 55-19 in the second half of play. Just an historic comeback for Detroit to tie this series. Detroit, the one seed in the East, coming in. In the Bigs, the Blue Jays facing the Twins on a Friday. They cruise to a 7-3 victory. You can check the full MLB slate at sportsnet.ca. 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
5: Welcome back. I'm Renee Bernard. Prime Minister Mark Carney is shying away from the term leverage when discussing Canada and how energy or critical minerals might factor into upcoming trade talks with the U.S. In an interview with the Canadian Press, Carney insists Canada is not talking about stopping any existing trade with the U.S. The comments come after U.S. Trade Representative Jameson Greer told an audience in Washington that Canada should not attempt to use its energy and mineral resources as leverage in discussions. Two Canadians who were detained by Israel in the Mediterranean Sea have been released. A spokesperson for a group trying to break the Israeli Navy blockade of Gaza to deliver aid says she's been told by Global Sumud, Canada's organizer on the ground in Greece, that both Canadians were in the hospital for medical checkups. Safa Shebi says Ontario nurse Marie Tota and Quebec City student Umir Tiar were among the activists whose boats were intercepted this week by the Israeli Navy in international waters. The movement to ban energy drinks for children under 16 in Quebec has been ramping up.
24: It's led by the parents of 15-year-old Zachary Miron, who died in 2024 after drinking a can of Red Bull while taking ADHD medication. In April, the parents met with Quebec's health minister and launched a petition that now has more than 31,000 signatures. Several health organizations, sports associations, and school organizations have joined them in calling for the ban. The beverage industry has pushed back on proposed bans, saying energy drinks are only one source of caffeine available to young people. Diana Mussina, The Canadian Press.
5: A growing number of Canadians are feeling gloomy about the state of our national economy. A Canada Pulse Insights poll done for City News found 2/3 of us believe it's on the wrong track and won't improve in the short term. Our Parliament Hill reporter Cormac McSweeney says Albertans were the most pessimistic about the economy at 75%. He says it's not much better here in BC.
25: British Columbia, one of the provinces in which we're seeing probably better numbers, still a majority, 65%, are not happy with the way things are heading with our economy, but still 4 in 10 is better than most other jurisdictions across the country.
5: By demographic, younger Canadians aged 18 to 34 and middle-aged Canadians aged 35 to 54 were more likely to believe the economy is on the wrong track compared to those 55 plus. Traffic and weather are next.
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12: 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I'm Ryan Littlemark. Abbotsford Police are still investigating a pedestrian that was struck earlier today. Emerson Street at Simon Avenue is still shut down for this investigation and still will be for a while. New West, there's sewer work, 6th Street in between 18th and 20th Avenue, so that's blocked off. Do watch out on the Queensboro Bridge. Southbound has that metal plate, so causes some delays for traffic. 91A is not too bad right now. Alex Fraser Bridge is eased off. 91 is steady from the east-west connector. Massey Tunnel is great for 99 in both directions. Delta Richmond. Oak Street Bridge is fine. Same for the Arthur Lang and Knight. Lionsgate Bridge, to keep moving that middle lane back and forth, and you're fine through the causeway and up towards Marine. Upper Levels Highway is still steady, eastbound down the cut, and same for the Cassiar and through the Burnaby Lake stretch. 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Now the latest forecast from the 1130 News Radio Weather Center for tonight. A few clouds, a low of 10. For tomorrow, a morning cloud, sunshine throughout the day, a high of 19 by the water, inland temperature of 25. For Sunday, sunny, even hotter, a high of 21 by the water, inland temperature of 27. Monday, continued sunshine, a high of 21 by the water, inland temperature of 26. Tuesday, mostly sunny, a high of 20, inland temperature of 25.
5: Welcome back. I'm Renee Bernard. President Trump holding events across Florida today touched on a bevy of topics, including the war in Iran, the U.S. economy, his agenda, and touting what he's done so far in his second term. Speaking to the nonprofit organization, the Forum Club of the Palm Beaches, President Trump thanked supporters in the room, one of which has a Cuban background.
8: Cuba, which we will be taking over almost immediately. Now, Cuba's got problems. We'll finish one first. I like to finish the job.
5: Meantime, as the energy crisis intensifies in Cuba due to the war in Iran, expanded U.S. sanctions on oil is hitting residents there even harder than it was. ABC's Matt Rivers is in Havana and says much of the city is bathed in darkness at nighttime because energy is so expensive and hard to come by.
17: We walked toward Idania Costa's home in the pitch black. For months now, her family has lived by candle and flashlight. Her daughter, Eliani, doing homework in the dark, and when it's time for dinner, bringing that one flashlight with her. Idania tells me it is the people who suffer in the tug of war between the U.S. and Cuba.
5: Hospitals are forced to scale back operations, dimming lights to conserve power. As the stalemate in the Strait of Hormuz continues and maritime traffic is all but stalled, gas prices here continue to skyrocket, hitting highs not seen for years. According to Gas Buddy, the price of gas in Vancouver is around $2.17 a liter. More from ABC's Elizabeth Schulze.
26: A new ABC News Washington Post Ipsos poll shows over 4 in 10 Americans have cut back on driving or cut other household expenses because of high gas prices. Diesel and fertilizer costs soaring too. Britain Green supplies fertilizer to Virginia farmers.
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29: Each rail car is $90,000 worth of product.
28: Yes.
29: And what would it have been?
28: About $50,000.
29: So each load. Yeah.
5: Robert McKnight, an MPRO International Chief Petroleum Analyst, says even in the event the Strait of Hormuz was opened immediately, gas prices would likely remain elevated for a minimum of 2 months. Some areas of the U.S. South in need of rain are about to get it all at once. Flood threats are now posted for millions of Americans in the South, which could see over 5 inches in the next day. More from ABC meteorologist Kenton Gwecki.
0: Looking at about 1 to 3 inches of rainfall going to be widespread. And then tomorrow morning, we're really watching for the severe weather threat through North Florida in the morning hours. As you head into the afternoon, it gets through Jacksonville, eventually down towards Gainesville and Orlando, too, towards the later afternoon. And we're looking at damaging winds, large hail, and a few tornadoes.
5: Tornadoes have already touched down in Texas, where they are to blame for damaging homes and businesses and injuring 5 people. Business news is next.
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13: President Trump says he's raising tariffs on cars and trucks in the European Union to 25%, claiming that the bloc had failed to fully comply with the trade agreement negotiated with the U.S. Trump said the levies would not apply to automobiles built in U.S. facilities. Under a transatlantic trade deal, the EU had agreed to erase levies on U.S. industrial goods in exchange for a 15% tariff ceiling on most EU products. But the agreement has faced challenges since the initial deal. Markets ended the day mixed, with the Dow falling 0.3%. The Nasdaq gained 0.9%, while the S&P 500 increased by 0.3%. Spirit Airlines is on the verge of ceasing operations as early as 3 a.m. Saturday morning, as a low-fare airline has so far been unable to secure a $500 million lifeline from the Trump administration. That's according to the New York Times. President Trump said on Friday that the federal government was still looking at a rescue plan for Spirit and would offer a final proposal. Cosmetics giant Estee Lauder announced plans to cut as many as 3,000 more jobs and generate a further $200 million of savings to help boost its turnaround plan. The company has a global workforce of about 57,000 employees, and some of the cuts reflect Estee Lauder's push to reduce staff at department stores. Lauder's shares rose 3.3% on Friday, but overall, the beauty giant's shares have fallen 27% this year. Markets ended the day mixed, with the Dow falling 0.3%, the Nasdaq gained 0.9%. I'm Dan Schwartzman, Bloomberg Radio.
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5: Hello, I'm Renee Bernard. Here's what's making news right now. The province might be looking at closing some loopholes to prevent offensive language from being used in the legislature. Do you like skylines with big skyscrapers? Vancouver City Hall wants to revamp existing guidelines. It will be hot this weekend, and a warning has been issued for those running this weekend's Vancouver Marathon. And a passenger rights advocate doesn't put a lot of stock in higher fines announced by the federal government today.
2: We've got one Game 7 for sure on Sunday in Tampa Bay as Gage Consalves scores in overtime. Fend off the Habs in Game 6. We'll get to your Stanley Cup playoff story coming up. Sports at 45.
5: It's 8:31. Now to the 11:30 Rogers Xfinity Internet Traffic Center. Here's Ryan Littemark.
12: Renee, it's a nice Friday evening and drive around the Lower Mainland on Highway 1. No problems around the Portman. Burnaby Lake is steady. Same for the Iron Workers. Lionsgate Bridge, the middle lane goes back and forth. A little bit of volume right now off of Marine Drive and Taylor Way. And same with Capilano Road. For Oak, Arthur, Lang, and Knight Street bridges, no problems connecting Vancouver and Richmond. Massey Tunnel steady for 99 both ends. Same deal for the Alex Fraser Bridge. Around the Queensboro, there's that ongoing work southbound. Has that metal plate and an axle of speed bumps, so causing a little bit of a slowdown off of Stewartson Way. Solowasson Bridge, no problems between New West or Surrey. There is an investigation still in Abbotsford regarding a pedestrian that was struck earlier today along Emerson Street at Simon Avenue. So traffic is still blocked off in all directions. There's some sewer work in New West. 6th Street's closed off between 18th and 20th. And traffic is brought to you by Shannon Oaks. 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For more information, head to shannonoaks.com. Now the forecast from the 1130 News Radio Weather Center. Tonight, a few clouds and a low of 10. Tomorrow, plenty of sunshine throughout the afternoon. Quite warm, actually. A high of 19 by the water. Inland temperature of 25. Sunday, it'll be sunny as well. High of 21, inland high of 27. Monday, continued sunshine. A high of 21, inland temperature of 26. Right now, the sun is starting to set. Just a couple clouds, and it is 16 degrees in downtown Vancouver.
5: Thanks, Ryan. 11:30 news, time 8:32. Our top story. A motion by the BC Greens to censure independent MLA Terry Armstrong has failed after Armstrong used a Nazi slogan during debate, but Armstrong's statements have triggered a review of parliamentary procedures. BC NDP House Leader Mike Farnworth says the province will look to other parliaments to see how they deal with vile comments like Armstrong's in the absence of a parliamentary tradition of censure.
16: We have procedures in place currently to deal with those kinds of statements, as we've seen them in the past, or other activities that offend the House.
5: Armstrong was able to escape censure because the motion required unanimous consent for debate. That didn't happen because another member, independent MLA Jordan Keeley, joined Armstrong in opposing the censure. Vancouver is seeking public input on its higher buildings policy in order to guide future downtown development. The review aims to balance taller buildings with housing, jobs, amenities, and other infrastructure needs. City officials say protected views and the city's natural setting will remain key considerations. Public feedback will inform draft policy directions, which will be brought forward for additional public input before being presented to City Council for consideration. Summer is on the way, at least according to our meteorologist. Carl Lamb is in the Penfold Roofing and Solar Weather Center and says it's going to be a very warm weekend.
18: But we still have warm conditions even as we go into the work week next week, and it doesn't look like we have much rain headed our way either. So again, kind of shifting into a different gear of spring across Metro Vancouver, the drier part instead of that really damp part that we had through the month of April.
5: People taking part in the BMO Vancouver Marathon and Half Marathon are being warned to ease up on Sunday. Vancouver Coastal Health is worried about the impact of the unseasonably warm temperatures expected. The health authorities asking participants to adjust their goals and be aware of the risk of heat stroke and heat exhaustion. The heat has the attention of the BC Wildfire Service as well. Information Officer Cardi DeRochier says the warm weather could spark a number of wildfires over the next few days.
1: everything is very dry, especially the grasses and those fine fuels. So it's not uncommon to get those grass fires early in the season. When those grasses are cured, fires can ignite very easily and they spread very quickly.
5: Roche says we ended April with more than 105 wildfires, which is standard for the first month of the wildfire season. An airline passenger rights advocate is doubting a federal government announcement will actually change anything. Transport Minister Stephen McKinnon plans to quadruple to $1 million, the maximum fine for airlines that repeatedly violate passengers' rights. But Gabor Lukacs with the group Air Passenger Rights says what they did last time was change the law but didn't change the regulations.
3: I'm afraid that it's just going to be one of another exercise by this government of tokenism, of making big speeches. And I want to challenge the government to prove me wrong.
5: The feds say the system is broken and Canadians deserve better, but Lukacs says the government could fix it if they wanted to. For example, he says, we could harmonize our standards with the European Union, where it takes only 5 minutes to determine if compensation is warranted. The owner of an African serval named Gary says BC's brand new rules governing the ownership and breeding of exotic cats could impact Gary. New provincial rules require owners of exotic cats to secure a permit and create a suitable enclosure. Mike Hopcraft says his exotic animal rescue center in Langley needs to build an enclosure for the free roaming cat. But he points out putting him in a cage in the past resulted in self-harming behavior. Hopcraft says he wishes the government could have left room for exceptions instead of enacting a blanket ban.
4: I just wish that people, when they're making rules about animals, they would actually talk to the people that work with those animals.
5: Hopcraft says his rescue center doesn't have the space to build Gary an enclosure, and the new rules will make it difficult to rehome him, leaving Gary's future uncertain. The new rules also ban people from acquiring new exotic cats, and people who already own them must seek a permit before May of next year. UBC RCMP are warning people after seeing a big spike in fraud complaints. They've received several reports about scam artists posing as police officers and demanding to be paid in cryptocurrency. Bounty say the criminals phone the victims and tell them they're under investigation, they owe fines, or have had their identity linked to criminal activity and then told to send cryptocurrency to avoid arrest. It's unclear how many people have been scammed. The BC Supreme Court says some trials in smaller communities may have to be delayed or even moved because of a lack of resources, potentially setting criminals free. 1130's Dean Rexeder says the BC Conservatives are furious.
19: A notice from the court says a shortage of staffing and lack of space are among the issues in places like Powell River, Cranbrook, Terrace, and Prince Rupert. The BC Conservative Steve Cooner says this is ridiculous.
21: The notice also said that, you know, if this issue prolongs or if there's not a solution to this issue, some accused might be released. And they might be released into the public. And that is really concerning.
19: Cooner says that's especially the case when we're in a public safety crisis with things like extortion cases. He blames NDP mismanagement. But Premier David Eby says they're doing what they can with changes to family courts and ICBC policies and also hiring as many sheriffs as they can. He adds the problems are much worse in Ontario. I'm Dean Rexy.
5: More delays for the public hearing into the 2015 police-involved death of Miles Gray in Burnaby. This time it has postponed. It has been, that is, postponed until the fall to give one of the seven Vancouver police officers under investigation time to find a new lawyer. The recent appointment of lawyer Scott Wright as a judge for the Provincial Court of BC means he can no longer represent Constable Nick Thompson at the hearing. The proceeding began in January, but has faced repeated delays, including the time a hot microphone caught a lawyer muttering an obscenity. Gray's death was ruled a homicide by coroner's inquest in 2023, but a police disciplinary process determined the seven officers did not commit misconduct. Still to come, the 1130 Border Report. It's 8:39.
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5: 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It is 8:40.
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6: Hello, I'm Renee Bernard. Here's what's making news right now. Some legislative procedures are being reviewed after a censure motion against an MLA who made offensive comments failed. Vancouver City staff are looking at how to preserve views and allow buildings to get taller as the downtown grows. And after sports, how AI is transforming both the movie and the music industries. It's 8:45, time for sports and Sportsnet 650, your home of the Canucks. Here's Marcus Fitzgerald.
7: The Buffalo Sabres are through to the second round of the Stanley Cup playoffs for the first time, by the way, since 2007. But will the Montreal Canadiens join them? Montreal lost in overtime tonight at home, 1-0 to Tampa Bay. We've seen a lot of overtime in that series. Maybe we get another one in Game 7 in Florida on Sunday. The winner of that game will meet the Sabres in round two. Yes, Buffalo getting it done for the first time in forever. They beat the Bruins in Boston to win that series in 6, a 4-1 final. Golden Knights lead the Mammoth 1-0 in the second period. A chance for Vegas to close this series out in Salt Lake City after winning in double overtime a couple of nights ago. One series in the Eastern Conference is set for round two. That'd be the Flyers and the Hurricanes. That goes Saturday night on Sportsnet. And again, Montreal-Tampa Bay Game 7. If Utah can come back and beat the Golden Knights tonight, then we would have two Game 7s on Sunday. That's never a bad thing. In the bigs, Blue Jays beat the Twins, a 7-3 final for Toronto. You can check the full MLB slate at sportsnet.ca. And on the links this week at the Cadillac Championship, Nick Taylor, the Canadian, tied for second place. He's 5 back at -8. Cam Young in the lead at 13-under. Got game 7s in the NBA, like one on Sunday featuring the Raptors and the Cavaliers. RJ Barrett, the Canadian, the game-winning three-pointer, bounced high off the back rim and in, Kawhi Leonard-like a little bit. Raptors get the big win Friday night, game 7 in Cleveland on Sunday. Sports at 15 and 45 past every hour, anytime. 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
6: Welcome back. I'm Renee Bernard. A survey of more than 1,500 Canadians finds two-thirds think our national economy is on the wrong track and won't improve in the short term. That's according to research done by Canada Pulse Insights exclusively for City News. Our Parliament Hill reporter Cormac McSweeney breaks it down by demographic.
10: It seems like younger Canadians are feeling more pessimistic about the economy. People age 18 to 34, not far behind them, people age 35 to 54. And then those 55 plus are leaning a little bit more on the positive side. About 4 out of 10 think that the economy is heading in the right direction. 62% feel that it's on the wrong track.
6: The survey was conducted before the Carney government issued its spring economic update on Tuesday. In his first sit-down with the Canadian press since becoming prime minister, Carney points to a few reasons why a new oil pipeline out of Alberta is probable.
11: There is real demand.
12: Carney says the war in Iran and Canada's need to diversify energy exports to Asia all point to the likelihood of a new pipeline coming at some point. Though the Prime Minister also says a new pipeline is part of a larger package with the Alberta Energy Deal.

0: All of that lines up to it's more likely than not, which means more probable than possible. But none of that says it's certain. Still a lot of work to be done.
1: Still, there is not yet a private sector company who has publicly stepped up to build a new pipeline. Nick Murray, The Canadian Press, Ottawa.
2: Some areas of the U.S. South in need of rain are about to get it all at once. Flood threats are now posted for millions of Americans in the South, which could see 5 inches over the next day or two. More from ABC meteorologist Kenton Gwecki.
3: So we're really concerned about this flood threat across the South today because we have multiple rounds of heavy rain moving through places like Houston. San Antonio already had flash flooding going on through the morning hours. And once it heads through Louisiana, we're talking about New Orleans as well, Alexandria, Lafayette, and then through southern Alabama and Mississippi as well, especially Mobile, Alabama, looking at the chance for 2 to 4 inches of rain there.
2: Meantime, the camp in Texas where a flood killed 25 girls last year has decided to reverse an earlier decision to reopen this summer. Traffic and weather are next.
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9: Xfinity Internet Traffic Center. I'm Ryan Littlemark. Abbotsford Police are still investigating a pedestrian that was struck earlier today. Emerson Street at Simon Avenue still shut down for this investigation. Still will be for a while. New West, there's sewer work. 6th Street in between 18th and 20th Avenue, so that's blocked off. Do watch out on the Queensboro Bridge. Southbound has that metal plate, so causes some delays for traffic. 91A is not too bad right now. Alex Fraser Bridge is eased off. 91 is steady from the east-west connector. Massey Tunnel is great for 99 in both directions through Delta Richmond. Oak Street Bridge is fine. Same for the Arthur Lang and Knight. Lionsgate Bridge to keep moving that middle lane back and forth, and you're fine through the Causeway and up towards Marine. Upper Levels Highway is still steady, eastbound down the cut, and same for the Cassiar and through the Burnaby Lake stretch. 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Now the latest forecast from the 1130 News Radio Weather Center. For tonight, a few clouds, a low of 10. For tomorrow, a morning cloud, sunshine throughout the day, a high of 19 by the water, inland temperature of 25. For Sunday, sunny, even hotter, a high of 21 by the water, inland temperature of 27. Monday, continued sunshine, a high of 21 by the water, inland temperature of 26. Tuesday, mostly sunny, a high of 20, inland temperature of 25. Right now, the sun's gone down, and it is 15 degrees in downtown Vancouver.
2: Welcome back. I'm Renee Bernard. U.S. President Trump says he's still looking at a taxpayer-funded takeover of Spirit Airlines.
10: The troubled low-cost carrier said last week it was talking with the government about a financing deal that would let Spirit leave Chapter 11 protection. At the same time, the president had said the government could take over Spirit and later sell it for a profit once oil prices drop. Today, he says it's still under consideration.
11: If we could do it, we'd do it, but only if it's a good deal.
10: That he'd like to save jobs at the airline, but America has to come first. Bipartisan critics are concerned about using tax dollars and whether federal support would amount to bailing out a company unlikely to recover. Sagar Meghani, Washington.
2: As the energy crisis intensifies due to the war in Iran, in Cuba, expanded U.S. sanctions on oil is hitting residents there even harder than it once was. ABC's Matt Rivers has more from Havana.
12: We've traveled to Havana, where many go without power and often without food, and fuel costs $40 a gallon. Pediatrician Maria Elena Mesa forced to hitchhike to work. And inside the darkened hallways, they've scaled back operations, dimming lights to conserve power, using air conditioning only in critical areas. Care now hard to provide for the smallest patients.
2: Today, U.S. President Trump signed an executive order broadening U.S. sanctions against the Cuban government. The fresh sanctions target people, entities, and affiliates that support the Cuban government's security apparatus or are complicit in corruption or serious human rights violations, as well as agents, officials, or supporters of the government. AI is under scrutiny in Hollywood.
13: The organization behind the Oscars is for the first time addressing the use of artificial intelligence in performances and scripts for the 2027 Academy Awards. The new rules are not banning AI, but the emphasis is on human authorship. The Academy also stresses humans must be at the center of the creative process. Screenplays must be human authored to be eligible. The Academy is reserving the right to ask for more information from a filmmaking team about the nature of the use of AI. The new rules also include significant changes to the much criticized international film category, expanding eligibility to include films that won top qualifying awards from prestigious film fest. I'm Ed Donahue.
2: Meantime, a popular music streaming service says it's trying to crack down on music generated by artificial intelligence.
14: Spotify now says it's going to hand out special verification check marks to artists on the platform, intended to distinguish human-made music from AI-generated content. The company says it's taking into account signifiers of human behavior, like whether the band in question has tour dates or a social media presence. Spotify says it'll be a slow rollout, meaning if you don't see a green check mark next to an artist right now, that doesn't necessarily mean it's AI. Mike Dubusky, ABC News.
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17: Markets ending the day mixed, the Dow falling 0.3%, NASDAQ gaining 0.9%, and the S&P 500 increased by 0.3%. Spirit Airlines shares down 19% after sinking as much as 74% on a report that the company is on the verge of ceasing operations. The report states that Spirit had been hoping to finalize a $500 million lifeline from the government, but was unable to get sufficient support between bondholders and the government to secure the funding. President Trump said on Friday that the federal government was still looking at a rescue plan for Spirit and would offer a final proposal. President Trump says he's raising tariffs on cars and trucks from the European Union to 25%, claiming that the bloc had failed to fully comply with the trade agreement negotiated with the U.S. Trump said the levies would not apply to automobiles built in U.S. facilities. Under a transatlantic trade deal, the EU had agreed to erase levies on U.S. industrial goods in exchange for a 15% tariff ceiling on most EU products. Both energy giants Exxon and Chevron reported quarterly profits that topped Wall Street expectations, but the companies were not immune from the impacts of the Iran war, with roughly 15% of Exxon's worldwide output remaining offline. Chevron's international refining division lost $1 billion due to lower margins and higher transportation costs. Exxon shares fell 1% on Friday, while Chevron shares dropped 1.4%. Dan Schwartzman, Bloomberg Radio.
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2: We have a few seconds before the headlines. We can look at a couple of temperatures. The hottest spot in Canada at the moment, it's here in BC, is Ashcroft. It's 23 degrees. On the flip side of that coin, it's minus 23 in Eureka, Nunavut. And that's the coldest spot.
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2: Hello, I'm Renee Bernard. Here's what's making news right now. The province might be looking at closing some loopholes to prevent offensive language from being used in the legislature. Do you like skylines with skyscrapers? Vancouver City Hall wants to revamp existing guidelines. It will be hot this weekend, and a warning has been issued for those running in this weekend's Vancouver Marathon. And a passenger rights advocate doesn't put a lot of stock in higher fines announced by the federal government today.
19: Montreal Canadiens will have to wait a couple more days if they hope to join the Buffalo Sabres in the second round of the Stanley Cup playoffs. Tampa Bay winning in Montreal in overtime tonight. Sports at 15.
2: It is 9:01. 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
9: We'll start off in Coquitlam, Renee. Wires are down along Austin Avenue east of Nelson Street. So right by that Safeway there. And people are trying to dodge the wires. So let us know some more details if you can to hands-free to Star 11:30. For traffic on Highway 1, issue free in the valley. Same for the Portman. Burnaby Lake stretch is great. Same deal for the Ironworkers. Lionsgate Bridge. No problems there. Keep moving that middle lane back and forth. There is the work ongoing on Granville at 12th Avenue. So lane closures around there. It's a good time to drive around the Oak Street Bridge, Arthur Lang, and Knight. Massey Tunnel's in great shape, both ends. Same for 91 around the Alex Fraser Bridge. The Queensboro, of course, there's the southbound metal plate. And it acts like a speed bump. So I have to watch out for that. The Stahl-Wasson Bridge problem for between New West and Surrey, and there's still that investigation in Abbotsford. A pedestrian was struck earlier today. Emerson Street at Simon Avenue remains blocked off. And now from the 1130 News Radio Weather Center. Tonight, a few clouds, a low of 10. For tomorrow, it'll be quite warm and sunny. A high of 19 by the water, inland temperature of 25. Sunday, it gets even hotter. A high of 21 by the water, inland temperature of 27. Monday, continued sunshine. A high of 21, inland temperature 26. And Tuesday, mostly sunny. On a high of 20. Currently, the sun has gone down, and it is 15 degrees in downtown Vancouver.
2: Thanks, Ryan. 11:30 News, time 9:02. Our top story. Members of BC's legislature are looking into whether they can close a loophole that allowed independent MLA Tara Armstrong to avoid censure after she used a Nazi slogan during debate. Government House Leader Mike Farnworth says the review will look at several issues.
20: Today, you have social media, and you can put something out. And so, does the legislature require the ability, for example, to be able to take down, to tell someone to take down offending remarks?
2: While Armstrong withdrew her comment, the BC Greens still wanted to censure her and force her to apologize. But the motion required unanimous consent to make it onto the floor for debate. Armstrong and another member, independent MLA Jordan Keeley, opposed the censure, so the motion didn't pass. Vancouverites can have their say about the potential height of new high-rises in the downtown. The city is reviewing a policy crafted back in 1997 that governs heights. City staff say they want to balance the benefits of increased height allowances versus enhancing livability and sustainability. The focus is on key areas of the downtown peninsula, while protected public views will not be reviewed as part of this work. Three public sessions are being held Sunday, Wednesday, and next Saturday at the Vancouver Lookout at West Hastings. Let's hope you like warm sunny weather. Summer is on the way this weekend, according to meteorologist Carl Lamb in the Penfolds Roofing and Solar Weather Center.
0: We're going to start to warm things up in a big way across Metro Vancouver. So right by the coast for Saturday and Sunday, the upper teens and low 20s are expected. But then away from the water, the mid to upper 20s are headed your way.
2: It will be even warmer next week. Are you doing the BMO Vancouver Marathon or Half Marathon this weekend? You're being warned to take it easy. Vancouver Coastal Health says you may run into some health issues if you don't adjust your goals because of the warmer than expected temperatures on Sunday. The health authority suggests you drink plenty of water or electrolyte-laden drinks before, during, and after the race, too. Crews with the BC Wildfire Service are expected to be busy thanks to the blast of summer-like weather. Fire Information Officer Carly DeRocher says things are already incredibly dry in some parts of the province.
21: Likely going to see some new fire starts, but it's also important to mention that this time of year, most fires are human-caused. We generally don't see lightning-caused as the predominant cause until about July or August.
2: She says there are 18 active wildfires in the province right now. Three of them were spotted in the past 24 hours. An advocate is calling into question an announcement made by the federal transport minister. Stephen McKinnon says the feds plan to quadruple to $1 million, the maximum fine for airlines that repeatedly violate passengers' rights. McKinnon says the system is broken. But Gabor Lukash with the group Air Passenger Rights says Ottawa deserves much of the blame.
22: The government already had a lot of power to issue fines, which have not been issued. The government already had the power to change the regulations anytime it wanted.
2: Lukash says the announced change to the maximum fine will sound good and look good on paper, but he's not sure if the new penalty will ever be applied. The owner of an African serval named Gary says new rules connected with BC's brand new rules on acquiring, keeping, and breeding exotic cats could hurt Gary's quality of life. Mike Hopcraft says his exotic animal rescue center in Langley now must build an enclosure for the free roaming cat. New provincial rules require owners of exotic cats to secure a permit and create a suitable enclosure. The new rules also ban people from acquiring new exotic cats, and people who already own them must seek a permit before May of next year. Hopcraft says putting Gary in a cage in the past led to self-harm. He says he wishes the government had left room for exceptions rather than enacting a blanket ban. He knows his rescue center doesn't have the space to build an enclosure, and the new rules will make it difficult to rehome Gary, leaving him to an uncertain future. People who live at UBC are being warned about an increase in fraud cases. Mounties say the scammers phone the victims and tell them they're under investigation, owe fines, or have their identity linked to criminal activity. Police say the criminals then try to convince people to pay in cryptocurrency to avoid being arrested. University RCMP say in many cases the caller ID is spoofed to appear as though the call is coming from a legitimate police phone number. The BC Supreme Court is worried that some criminals may have to be set free before the accused even go to trial. 1130's Dean Rex Seeler says this is all about a lack of resources.
23: From staff shortages to a lack of court time, the notice from the Supreme Court says several communities could see people walk. We're talking places like Powell River, Revelstoke, Dawson Creek, and Nelson. Premier David Eby says the province is doing what it can to prevent delays from impacting trials. He points to changes to family courts, ICBC policies, and the hiring of more sheriffs. Steve Cooner with the BC Conservatives isn't buying it.
24: This is an example of gross incompetence and the mismanagement by the Attorney General's office, as well as this NDP provincial government.
23: Cooner, the party's critic for the Attorney General, says, quote, real justice requires competence and fiscal discipline, not endless excuses. I'm Dean Reichsiedler.
2: The public hearing into the police-involved death of Miles Gray in Burnaby back in 2015 continues to face delays. It's now been postponed until the fall to give one of seven Vancouver police officers under investigation time to find a new lawyer. The recent appointment of Scott Wright as a judge for the Provincial Court of BC means he can no longer represent Constable Nick Thompson at the hearing. Gray died after suffering injuries, including a fractured eye socket, a crushed voice box, and ruptured testicles. His death was ruled a homicide by a coroner's inquest in 2023, but a police disciplinary process determined the seven officers did not commit misconduct. Premier David Eby is defending the provincial government's decision to cancel the contracts around five major healthcare projects, including a renewal at Burnaby Hospital. Eby says the reasons were many.
25: The project is significantly over budget, and the community that needs to support it, endorse it, love it, champion it, the foundation, the doctors and nurses, key community members, city council and others felt completely excluded from major decisions that have been made on the project.
2: But he is confident the project will go ahead once those issues are addressed. Four extended care facilities in Delta, Abbotsford, Chilliwack, and Kelowna are among the other already approved projects that have been canceled. Still to come, the 1130 Ferry Report. It is 9:09.
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9: People traveling between Tawasin and Swartz Bay will find the 9 o'clock is just leaving. The 10 o'clock is right around half full. Tawasin Duke Point, 10:45 is over half full. Horseshoe Bay Departure Bay, 10:40 is right around three quarters full. 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
2: Coming up, traffic and weather together. It's 9:10.
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9: There's a vehicle on fire, Renee, so hopefully the people involved are okay. It's in Vancouver on the McGill exit from Highway 1 eastbound. So the right lane of the off-ramp is blocked off. Any other details on this, let us know hands-free to Star 1130. In Coquitlam, wires are down. Austin Avenue east of Nelson Street, so right by that Safeway. People are having to dodge those. Abbotsford Police are still investigating a pedestrian that was struck earlier today. Emerson Street at Simon Avenue. So the intersection is still blocked off for Highway 1. Otherwise, no problems. Valley, Portman, Burnaby Lake stretch. The only thing to watch out for is the construction right by that 232nd Street exit. The Alex Fraser Bridge is fine for 91. 99 traffic at the tunnel looks good through Delta Richmond. Broadway still closed off between Main and Quebec and Vancouver for the subway project. There's also work on Granville between 12th and 16th Avenue with lane closures. And Burnaby has work on Canada Way between Spurling and Burris. Left lane blocked off there for a few more weeks. And now from the 1130 News Radio Weather Center, overnight, few clouds, low of 10. For tomorrow, sunny, a high of 19 by the water, inland temperature of 25. Sunday, more sunshine, a high of 21, inland high of 27. Monday, continued sunshine, a high of 21, inland high of 26. Currently, the sun has gone down and it is 15 degrees in Vancouver.
2: 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A pedestrian has been rushed to the hospital after being hit by a car in Abbotsford this afternoon. The driver initially took off, according to Abbotsford police, but returned and is now under arrest for possible impaired driving. Police say the victim was walking at the intersection of Emerson Street and Simon Avenue at around 3:30 when they were struck. Police say the injuries are life-threatening. Today is New Music Friday, and New Today is Middle of Nowhere, the sixth and latest album from Kacey Musgraves. This is the title track and the new single. Musgraves is joined by special guests Willie Nelson, Billy Strings, and Miranda Lambert, among others. She kicks off her Middle of Nowhere tour on Sunday. Sports is next.
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2: Hello, I'm Renee Bernard. Here's what's making news right now. An attempt to officially disapprove of comments made by an MLA in the legislature fails, which causes the government to rethink some of its protocols. Marathoners are being warned that heat stroke could be a reality as Vancouver's BMO Marathon is being held while we're seeing a surge in temperatures. And after sports, Trump dismisses the suffering in Cuba as the country deals with U.S. sanctions, which has strangled its economy. 9:15, time for sports and Sportsnet 650. Your home of the Canucks. Here's Marcus Fitzgerald.
15: Friday night, let's go to the ice.
19: Stanley Cup playoffs, one game on the go. Vegas Golden Knights and the Utah Mammoth headed to the third period now in Salt Lake City with the Mammoth trailing 2-0. They've been outshot. They've been outscored. Vegas and Torts 20 minutes away from a trip to the second round and a date with the Anaheim Ducks. Mitch Marner has his first of the postseason for the Golden Knights. Two other games that have long since gone final. Lightning over the Canadiens 1-0 in overtime, another overtime game in this series. That means, though, Game 7 on Sunday in Florida. The winner of this series will meet the Buffalo Sabres. The Sabres beat the Bruins in Boston 4-1, first time since 2007. Buffalo wins a playoff series. They take down the Bruins in 6, and they do so on the road. Tage Thompson with a couple of points in that victory. Over to the Bigs, where the Blue Jays face the Minnesota Twins. On Friday, got the result they wanted, a 7-3 win. The series continues all weekend long on Sportsnet. To the NBA, Canadian RJ Barrett hits the go-ahead 3 with 1.9 on the clock. Raptors beat the Cavaliers in overtime, 112-110. Toronto, a young team, nobody really gave much of a chance. They've got a Game 7 in Cleveland coming up later this weekend. Pistons beat the Magic as well, a Game 7 in that matchup. The number one seed Pistons trying to come back from a 3-1 deficit. Sports at 15 and 45 past the hour, Honey Time, sportsnet.ca.
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2: Welcome back. I'm Renee Bernard. Prime Minister Mark Carney is shying away from the term leverage when discussing Canada and how energy or critical minerals might factor into upcoming trade talks with the U.S. In an interview with the Canadian Press, Carney insists Canada is not talking about stopping any existing trade with the U.S. The comments come after U.S. Trade Representative Jameson Greer told an audience in Washington that Canada should not attempt to use its energy and mineral resources as leverage in discussions. 2 Canadians who were detained by Israel in the Mediterranean Sea have been released. A spokesperson for a group trying to break the Israeli Navy blockade of Gaza to deliver aid says she's been told by Global Sumud, Canada's organizer on the ground in Greece, that both Canadians were in the hospital for medical checkups. Safa Shebi says Ontario nurse Marie Tota and Quebec City student Umir Tiar were among the activists whose boats were intercepted this week by the Israeli Navy in international waters. The movement to ban energy drinks for children under 16 in Quebec has been ramping up.
0: It's led by the parents of 15-year-old Zachary Miron, who died in 2024 after drinking a can of Red Bull while taking ADHD medication. In April, the parents met with Quebec's health minister and launched a petition that now has more than 31,000 signatures. Several health organizations, sports associations, and school organizations have joined them in calling for the ban. The beverage industry has pushed back on proposed bans, saying energy drinks are only one source of caffeine available to young people. Diana Mussina, The Canadian Press.
2: A growing number of Canadians are feeling gloomy about the state of our national economy. A Canada Pulse Insights poll done for City News found two-thirds of us believe it's on the wrong track and won't improve in the short term. Our Parliament Hill reporter Cormac McSweeney says Albertans were the most pessimistic about the economy at 75%. He says it's not much better here in B.C.
16: British Columbia, one of the provinces in which we're seeing probably better numbers, still a majority, 65% are not happy with the way things are heading with our economy, but still 4 in 10 is better than most other jurisdictions across the country.
2: By demographic, younger Canadians aged 18 to 34 and middle-aged Canadians aged 35 to 54 were more likely to believe the economy is on the wrong track compared to those 55 plus. Traffic and weather are next.
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9: From the Rogers Xfinity Internet Traffic Center, I'm Ryan Littemark. In Vancouver, there's a vehicle fire on the McGill exit from Highway 1 eastbound. So the right lane of the off-ramp is blocked off. In Coquitlam, watch out for wires down along Austin Avenue, just east of Nelson Street, right by that Safeway. So people are trying to dodge the wires. Abbotsford police are still investigating an incident where a pedestrian was struck earlier today. Emerson Street at Simon Avenue remains blocked off. New West has sewer work. 6th Street is closed off between 18th and 20th Avenue. There's road work on Broadway. That's shut down between Maine and Quebec for the ongoing subway project. There's construction on Granville at 12th Avenue in the right lane. Looks good right now for the Alex Fraser Bridge. Massey Tunnel, there's no problems for 99. And over at the Queensborough Bridge, there's the ongoing work there. Southbound has that speed bump, so expect some delays. And now from the 1130 News Radio Weather Center, overnight, a few clouds and a low of 10 for Saturday. Sunshine throughout the day, quite warm. A high of 19 by the water. Inland temperature of 25. Sunday will be sunny as well, a high of 21. Inland high of 27. Monday, continued sunshine, a high of 21. Inland temperature of 26. And Tuesday, mostly sunny, a high of 20. Right now, the sun has gone down and it is 15 degrees in downtown Vancouver.
2: Welcome back. I'm Renee Bernard. President Trump holding events across Florida today touched on a bevy of topics, including the war in Iran, the U.S. economy, his agenda, and touting what he's done so far in his second term. Speaking to the nonprofit organization, the Forum Club of the Palm Beaches, President Trump thanked supporters in the room, one of which has a Cuban background.
22: Cuba, which we will be taking over almost immediately. Now, Cuba's got problems. We'll finish one first. I like to finish a job.
2: Meantime, as the energy crisis intensifies in Cuba due to the war in Iran, expanded U.S. sanctions on oil is hitting residents there even harder than it was. ABC's Matt Rivers is in Havana and says much of the city is bathed in darkness at nighttime because energy is so expensive and hard to come by.
1: We walked toward Idania Acosta's home in the pitch black. For months now, her family has lived by candle and flashlight. Her daughter, Eliani, doing homework in the dark. And when it's time for dinner, bringing that one flashlight with her. Idania tells me it is the people who suffer in the tug of war between the U.S. and Cuba.
2: Hospitals are forced to scale back operations, dimming lights to conserve power. As the stalemate in the Strait of Hormuz continues and maritime traffic is all but stalled, gas prices here continue to skyrocket, hitting highs not seen for years. According to Gas Buddy, the price of gas in Vancouver is around $2.17 a liter. More from ABC's Elizabeth Schulze.
3: A new ABC News Washington Post Ipsos poll shows over 4 in 10 Americans have cut back on driving or cut other household expenses because of high gas prices. Diesel and fertilizer costs soaring too. Britain Green supplies fertilizer to Virginia farmers.
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2: Robert McKnight, an MPRO International Chief Petroleum Analyst, says even in the event the Strait of Hormuz was opened immediately, gas prices would likely remain elevated for a minimum of 2 months. Some areas of the U.S. South in need of rain are about to get it all at once. Flood threats are now posted for millions of Americans in the South, which could see over 5 inches in the next day. More from ABC meteorologist Kenton Gwecki.
8: Looking at about 1 to 3 inches of rainfall going to be widespread. And then tomorrow morning, we're really watching for the severe weather threat through North Florida in the morning hours. As you head into the afternoon, it gets through Jacksonville, eventually down towards Gainesville and Orlando, too, towards the later afternoon. And we're looking at damaging winds, large hail, and a few tornadoes.
2: Tornadoes have already touched down in Texas, where they are to blame for damaging homes and businesses and injuring 5 people. Business news is next.
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11: Markets ending the day mixed, the Dow falling 0.3%, NASDAQ gaining 0.9%, while the S&P 500 increased by 0.3%. Spirit Airlines shares down 19% after sinking as much as 74% on a report that the company is on the verge of ceasing operations. The report states that Spirit had been hoping to finalize a $500 million lifeline from the government, but was unable to get sufficient support between bondholders and the government to secure the funding. President Trump said on Friday that the federal government was still looking at a rescue plan for Spirit and would offer a final proposal. President Trump says he's raising tariffs on cars and trucks from the European Union to 25%, claiming that the bloc had failed to fully comply with the trade agreement negotiated with the U.S. Trump said the levies would not apply to automobiles built in U.S. facilities. Under a transatlantic trade deal, the EU had agreed to erase levies on U.S. industrial goods in exchange for a 15% tariff ceiling on most EU products.
12: Both energy giants Exxon and Chevron reported quarterly profits that topped Wall Street expectations, but the companies were not immune from the impacts of the Iran war, with roughly 15% of Exxon's worldwide output remaining offline. Chevron's international refining division lost $1 billion due to lower margins and higher transportation costs. Exxon shares fell 1% on Friday, while Chevron shares dropped 1.4%. Dan Schwartzman, Bloomberg Radio.
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1: We have a few seconds before the headlines. We are going to look at a couple of temperatures. The hottest spot in the country right now, Ashcroft. It's 21 degrees. Coldest spot, minus 23 at Sanarajak in Nunavut. Elsewhere, it's 15 degrees here in Vancouver, 15 as well in Victoria, 12 in Prince George, 12 as well in Edmonton and Calgary. A little bit warmer on the prairies, 13 in both Saskatoon and Regina.
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1: Hello, I'm Renee Bernard. Here's what's making news right now. The province might be looking at closing some loopholes to prevent offensive language from being used in the legislature. Do you like skylines and skyscrapers? Vancouver City Hall wants to revamp existing guidelines. It will be hot this weekend, and a warning has been issued for those running this weekend's Vancouver Marathon. And a passenger rights advocate doesn't put a lot of stock in higher fines announced by the federal government today.
3: Vegas Golden Knights would like to close things out in six against Utah and then meet the Ducks in round two. The Canadians, game seven, coming up on Sunday in Tampa Bay. Sports at 45.
1: It's 9:31. Now to the 11:30 Rogers Xfinity Internet Traffic Center. Here's Ryan Littemark.
4: Well, we will start off on Highway 1, Renee, and there's no problems right now for the Portman or the Burnaby Lake stretch, but in Vancouver, a vehicle caught on fire earlier. They put that out. It's still there, the McGill exit from the freeway eastbound, and so if you're trying to exit at McGill, you'll see what I'm talking about. It's in the right lane. In Coquitlam, the wires are down, Austin Avenue east of Nelson, so people are dodging those wires right by the Safeway. Abbotsford police are still investigating a pedestrian that was struck many hours ago. Emerson Street at Simon Avenue still blocked off. There is sewer work on 6th Street, closed off between 18th and 20th Avenue. Broadway still closed off between Main and Quebec and Vancouver for the subway project. There's also some work being done on Granville at 12th Avenue around the Queensboro. They have lane closures again, southbound and northbound down to one lane. And so busy on Stewartson Way, 91A is backing up from Howes. And anything else that you spot, let us know hands-free to Star 1130. 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For tomorrow, it'll be nice again. Sunny, a high of 19 by the water, 25 inland temperatures the high. Sunday, sunny, a high of 21, inland high is 27. Monday, more sunshine, a high of 21, inland temperature of 26. So right now, the sun went down, a couple clouds and 15 degrees in Vancouver.
1: Thanks, Ryan. 11:30 news, time 9:32. Our top story, BC's legislature is looking to close a loophole allowing a member to avoid censure after she used a slogan associated with Nazi Germany. Independent MLA Tara Armstrong used the term blood and soil last month in her attack on a First Nations treaty. That phrase was frequently used by German fascists before and during the Second World War. A censure attempt by the BC Greens failed. Government House Leader Mike Farnworth says the review will look at several issues, including whether an updated censure law could cover remarks on social media.
5: So there's a number of things that we want to look at, get a jurisdictional scan to see how we can make improvements in our current system.
1: The censure motion failed because it needed unanimous support to make it to debate stage. Armstrong and another member, independent MLA Jordan Keeley, opposed the censure, so the motion didn't pass. Could downtown Vancouver be home to even higher buildings? Vancouver City staff want to hear from you as they consider changes to a policy developed back in 1997 that provided guidance for its tallest buildings in the downtown peninsula. A release says a review is an opportunity to intentionally shape Vancouver's skyline by supporting architectural excellence while balancing livability and sustainability. It goes on to say protected public views are an important consideration that helps guide where taller buildings may be appropriate and where they are not. Protected public views will not be reviewed and or updated as part of this work. You can weigh in on three different occasions where city staff will guide people through interactive activities to look at the possibilities. They are being held at Vancouver Lookout on West Hastings, and the first one is this Sunday afternoon. Get used to the sunshine and warm temperatures. These summer-like conditions are going to stick around for a few days. Meteorologist Carl Lamb is in the Penfolds Roofing and Solar Weather Center and says daytime highs in the low 20s are likely near the water this weekend.
6: But then away from the water, the mid to upper 20s are headed your way for areas like Chilliwack, Abbotsford, Hope, Burnaby as well.
1: Vancouver Coastal Health has a warning for anyone taking part in the BMO Vancouver Marathon or Half Marathon. Adjust your goals. The health authority says the unseasonably warm temperatures on Sunday could hit some runners hard. It adds the risk of heat stroke is very real. And if you become confused or faint, stop the race. Cool down, notify race staff, and seek medical attention immediately. While a lot of people will head outside to enjoy the sun and warm temperatures, others are looking at the conditions with a bit of worry. Cardi DeRoche with the BC Wildfire Service says April was standard for wildfire numbers, with about 110 on the books, but is worried with what's ahead.
7: This time of year, most fires are human-caused. We generally don't see lightning-caused as the predominant cause until about July or August. So human-caused wildfires, of course, are preventable.
1: DeRoche says things usually heat up later this month, but eventually, everything is already dry, so the risk is there, particularly for grass fires. The Vancouver Park Board is going to restore lifeguarding at four outdoor beaches this summer. It initially said it had a cut service at Spanish Banks East and West, Third Beach, Sunset Beach, and Trout Lake because it costs too much. But Chair Tom Digby says they found the necessary $600,000 by delaying another project.
8: Unfortunately, we will have to delay that other project, but we can delay it over until next year. And there may be actually better solutions for that project in the works. So that's how we found the money.
1: However, Digby says the funding will mean lifeguards will not be returning to Trout Lake. The decision comes a week after the Vancouver City Council rejected a motion to provide the money to help out. The head of a group that represents passenger rights isn't so sure you'll actually benefit from newly announced changes planned for the maximum fine that can be levied on airlines that repeatedly violate passengers' rights. Saying the current system is broken, Transport Minister Stephen McKinnon says the fine will soon top out at $1 million. But Gabor Lukacs with the group Air Passengers Rights says the feds are to blame in the first place. He says the gold standard has been set by the European Union.
9: The reason that the European Union system works is because it takes no more than 5 minutes in vast majority of the cases to decide whether compensation is or isn't owed for this flight disruption.
1: Lukacs doubts the new fine will ever be applied. The BC Supreme Court says some potential criminals may have to be set free. The court has issued a statement saying due to staffing and other issues, some trials in several communities may have to be moved or even canceled. 1130's Dean Rex Sealer says the BC Conservatives are blaming the lack of resources on the provincial government.
10: The court says a shortage of staffing is just one of the issues, but coupled with a lack of available space and transportation issues, the BC Supreme Court says cases in places like Powell River, Cranbrook, Prince Rupert, and Roslyn may not happen within the time frame of when they're legally supposed to. That means suspects will be able to walk regardless of their guilt or innocence. The BC Conservatives say this wouldn't have happened if not for, quote, years of NDP mismanagement, but Premier David Eby says they're doing what they can.
11: The province has done significant work with the courts around issues related to, for example, sheriff recruitment. We have a serious challenge around recruiting and retaining sheriffs. They're essential for trials to be able to go ahead.
10: He says they've also made changes to legal aid, family courts, and ICBC policies to free up court space, but says ensuring criminal cases go ahead is a priority. I'm Dean Rexheeler.
1: An adjudicator says another delay in the public hearing into the police-involved death of Miles Gray in Burnaby in 2015 is unfortunate. Elizabeth Arnold Bailey says one of her goals was to have the matter completed in a 10-week block, but that the process has been sabotaged by events beyond her control in two instances. The first instance saw a hearing lawyer depart after uttering an expletive in front of a hot mic. The second instance was caused by the departure of one of the accused lawyers after he was appointed as a provincial court judge. The hearing won't resume until the fall. Premier David Eby is defending the provincial government's decision to cancel several already approved health care projects, including the renewal of Burnaby General Hospital and the construction of four extended health care facilities. Eby says the math just doesn't work.
11: Big picture, we have to deliver a huge amount of long-term care beds across the province, and we simply cannot do it if the cost is $1.8 million a bed. That was the cost on one particular project that was put on hold. We have to drive those costs down because we have to deliver more beds.
1: EB is promising the projects will eventually go ahead. Critics call the cancellation of the projects a betrayal. Still to come, the 1130 Border Report. It's 9:39.
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1: Thanks, Ryan. Coming up, traffic and weather together. It's 940.
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4: Queensboro Bridge. They're working there, Renee. Ongoing maintenance until 5 a.m., down to one lane each way. They've been doing this for months. Highway 91A is busy by Howes, and the other way off Stewartson, super slow, so I would skip the Queensboro. Use the Stella Wasson Bridge if you can. Alex Fraser Bridge is fine. Same for the Massey Tunnel. But in Vancouver, they put out this vehicle fire on the McGill exit from Highway 1 eastbound, so the right lane of the off ramp is blocked off. In Coquitlam, there's still these wires down along Austin Avenue east of Nelson Street, right by the Safeway, so people are dodging that. Abbotsford Police still investigating a pedestrian that was struck earlier today. Emerson Street at Simon Avenue. Traffic is blocked, affecting all directions. For those of you at the Alex Fraser Bridge, fine for 91. Massey Tunnel's in good shape. For Lionsgate, looks pretty good right now. Same deal for the Ironworkers. And now from the 1130 News Radio Weather Center, tonight a few clouds, a low of 10. Tomorrow, be pretty nice, warm. High of 19 by the water, inland temperature of 25. Sunday, sunny, getting hotter, a high of 21, inland temperature of 27. Monday, more sunshine, a high of 21, inland high of 26. Currently, the sun has gone down, and it is 15 degrees in Vancouver.
1: Thanks, Ryan. 11:30 News, time 9:42. The executive director of the Immigrant Outreach Society in Calgary says the mother of two children found dead in an SUV yesterday had sought comfort at an Eritrean church. Ada Nesh Sahali says it's been a nightmare for the community, and the mother and her ex-husband, who were parishioners at the church. Sahili says the distraught parent has no family in Canada. Police have laid first-degree murder charges against the father after they say he phoned them from a parked vehicle yesterday to announce he had killed his 5-year-old boy and 3-year-old girl. Sports is next.
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1: Hello, I'm Renee Bernard here, just making news right now. Some legislative procedures are being reviewed after a censure motion against an MLA who made offensive comments failed. Vancouver City staff are looking at how to preserve views and allow buildings to get taller as the downtown grows. And after sports, how AI is transforming both the movie and music industries. It's 9:45, time for sports. The Sportsnet 650, your home of the Canucks. Here's Marcus Fitzgerald.
2: Still one game on the go on the ice in the Stanley Cup playoffs. Vegas leads Utah 2-1 in the third period, about 10 minutes to go. The Mammoth scoring just a moment ago. Kyler Yamamoto, the former Edmonton Oiler, getting Utah back into this one. Mammoth trying to stave off elimination here and force a Game 7 if it's necessary. It would go Sunday, a Game 7 that's already locked in for Sunday, Montreal and Tampa Bay. Gage Consalves scoring an OT for the Lightning. They beat Montreal 1-0 tonight in Quebec. So Game 7 back in Florida on Sunday. A lot of overtime in this series. We'll also see Philadelphia and Carolina go head-to-head to kick off their second-round matchup on Saturday night. Almost forgot about the Buffalo Sabres. A big win for them. Beat the Bruins in Boston 4-1. Tage Thompson a couple of points. Buffalo wins a playoff series for the first time since 2007. It's been a little while. Over to the bigs, where the Blue Jays got the win over the Minnesota Twins 7-3. A game you may have caught on Sportsnet. Royals beat the Mariners in Seattle 7-6. You can check out the full MLB slate at sportsnet.ca. In the NBA, Canadian RJ Barrett with the game-winning three for the Raptors with about a second left. Raptors beat the Cavs 112-110. Toronto forces a game seven of that series back in Cleveland. Detroit and Orlando also headed for a game seven. The Lakers eliminate the Houston Rockets in six games. Sports at 15 and 45 past every hour. Harney Time, sportsnet.ca.
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1: Welcome back. I'm Renee Bernard. A survey of more than 1,500 Canadians finds two-thirds think our national economy is on the wrong track and won't improve in the short term. That's according to research done by Canada Pulse Insights exclusively for City News. Our Parliament Hill reporter Cormac McSweeney breaks it down by demographic.
9: It seems like younger Canadians are feeling more pessimistic about the economy. People age 18 to 34, not far behind them, people age 35 to 54. And then those 55 plus are leaning a little bit more on the positive side. About 4 out of 10 think that the economy is heading in the right direction. 62% feel that it's on the wrong track.
1: The survey was conducted before the Carney government issued its spring economic update on Tuesday. In his first sit-down with the Canadian press since becoming prime minister, Carney points to a few reasons why a new oil pipeline out of Alberta is probable.
10: There is real demand.
11: Carney says the war in Iran and Canada's need to diversify energy exports to Asia all point to the likelihood of a new pipeline coming at some point. Though the Prime Minister also says a new pipeline is part of a larger package with the Alberta energy deal.
10: All of that lines up to it's more likely than not, which means more probable than possible. But none of that says it's certain. Still a lot of work to be done.
11: Still, there is not yet a private sector company who has publicly stepped up to build a new pipeline. Nick Murray, The Canadian Press, Ottawa.
1: Some areas of the U.S. South in need of rain are about to get it all at once. Flood threats are now posted for millions of Americans in the South, which could see 5 inches over the next day or two. More from ABC meteorologist Kenton Gwecki.
12: So we're really concerned about this flood threat across the South today because we have multiple rounds of heavy rain moving through places like Houston. San Antonio already had flash flooding going on through the morning hours. And once it heads through Louisiana, we're talking about New Orleans as well, Alexandria, Lafayette, and then through southern Alabama and Mississippi.

0: Mississippi as well, especially Mobile, Alabama, looking at the chance for 2 to 4 inches of rain there.
1: Meantime, the camp in Texas, where a flood killed 25 girls last year, has decided to reverse an earlier decision to reopen this summer. Traffic and weather are next.
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6: From the Rogers Xfinity Internet Traffic Center, I'm Ryan Littemark. In Vancouver, there's a vehicle fire on the McGill exit from Highway 1 eastbound. So the right lane of the off-ramp is blocked off. In Coquitlam, watch out for wires down along Austin Avenue, just east of Nelson Street, right by that Safeway. So people are trying to dodge the wires. Abbotsford police are still investigating an incident where a pedestrian was struck earlier today. Emerson Street at Simon Avenue remains blocked off. New West has sewer work. 6th Street is closed off between 18th and 20th Avenue. There's road work on Broadway. That's shut down between Maine and Quebec for the ongoing subway project. There's construction on Granville at 12th Avenue in the right lane. Looks good right now for the Alex Fraser Bridge. Massey Tunnel, there's no problems for 99. And over at the Queensboro Bridge, there's the ongoing work there. Southbound has that speed bump, so expect some delays. And now from the 1130 News Radio Weather Center, overnight, a few clouds and a low of 10 for Saturday. Sunshine throughout the day, quite warm. A high of 19 by the water. Inland temperature of 25. Sunday will be sunny as well, a high of 21. Inland high of 27. Monday, continued sunshine, a high of 21. Inland temperature of 26. And Tuesday, mostly sunny, a high of 20. Right now, the sun has gone down and it is 15 degrees in downtown Vancouver.
1: Welcome back. I'm Renee Bernard. U.S. President Trump says he's still looking at a taxpayer-funded takeover of Spirit Airlines.
7: The troubled low-cost carrier said last week it was talking with the government about a financing deal that would let Spirit leave Chapter 11 protection. At the same time, the president had said the government could take over Spirit and later sell it for a profit once oil prices drop. Today, he says it's still under consideration.
8: If we could do it, we'd do it, but only if it's a good deal.
7: That he'd like to save jobs at the airline, but America has to come first. Bipartisan critics are concerned about using tax dollars and whether federal support would amount to bailing out a company unlikely to recover. Sagar Meghani, Washington.
1: As the energy crisis intensifies due to the war in Iran, in Cuba, expanded U.S. sanctions on oil is hitting residents there even harder than it once was. ABC's Matt Rivers has more from Havana.
9: We've traveled to Havana, where many go without power and often without food, and fuel costs $40 a gallon. Pediatrician Maria Elena Mesa forced to hitchhike to work. And inside the darkened hallways, they've scaled back operations, dimming lights to conserve power, using air conditioning only in critical areas. Care now hard to provide for the smallest patients.
1: Today, U.S. President Trump signed an executive order broadening U.S. sanctions against the Cuban government. The fresh sanctions target people, entities, and affiliates that support the Cuban government's security apparatus or are complicit in corruption or serious human rights violations, as well as agents, officials, or supporters of the government. AI is under scrutiny in Hollywood.
10: The organization behind the Oscars is for the first time addressing the use of artificial intelligence in performances and scripts for the 2027 Academy Awards. The new rules are not banning AI, but the emphasis is on human authorship. The Academy also stresses humans must be at the center of the creative process. Screenplays must be human authored to be eligible. The Academy is reserving the right to ask for more information from a filmmaking team about the nature of the use of AI. The new rules also include significant changes to the much criticized international film category, expanding eligibility to include films that won top qualifying awards from prestigious film festivals. I'm Ed Donahue.
1: Meantime, a popular music streaming service says it's trying to crack down on music generated by artificial intelligence.
11: Spotify now says it's going to hand out special verification check marks to artists on the platform, intended to distinguish human-made music from AI-generated content. The company says it's taking into account signifiers of human behavior, like whether the band in question has tour dates or a social media presence. Spotify says it'll be a slow rollout, meaning if you don't see a green check mark next to an artist right now, that doesn't necessarily mean it's AI. Mike Dubosky, ABC News.
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14: Markets ending the day mixed, the Dow falling 0.3%, NASDAQ gaining 0.9%, and the S&P 500 increased by 0.3%. Spirit Airlines shares down 19% after sinking as much as 74% on a report that the company's on the verge of ceasing operations. The report states that Spirit had been hoping to finalize a $500 million lifeline from the government, but was unable to get sufficient support between bondholders and the government to secure the funding. President Trump said on Friday that the federal government was still looking at a rescue plan for Spirit and would offer a final proposal. President Trump says he's raising tariffs on cars and trucks from the European Union to 25%, claiming that the bloc had failed to fully comply with the trade agreement negotiated with the U.S. Trump said the levies would not apply to automobiles built in U.S. facilities. Under a transatlantic trade deal, the EU had agreed to erase levies on U.S. industrial goods in exchange for a 15% tariff ceiling on most EU products. Both energy giants Exxon and Chevron reported quarterly profits that topped Wall Street expectations, but the companies were not immune from the impacts of the Iran war, with roughly 15% of Exxon's worldwide output remaining offline. Chevron's international refining division lost $1 billion due to lower margins and higher transportation costs. Exxon shares fell 1% on Friday, while Chevron shares dropped 1.4%. Dan Schwartzman, Bloomberg Radio.
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1: Well, we have about a minute to look at some temperatures right now across the country. So let's start with BC. It's 15 degrees here in Vancouver, 15 as well in Victoria, 12 degrees in Prince George. Heading east now. 12s all over the map. 12 in Edmonton, 12 in Calgary, 13 in Saskatoon, 13 in Regina. A little bit colder as you go east. It's 7 degrees in Winnipeg and minus 2 in Thunder Bay. It's only plus 2 in Toronto at the moment, and it's 6 degrees in Ottawa. And now over to the east coast. It's 3 degrees in St. John's. It's raining there. It's 8 degrees in Charlottetown. It's 8 degrees in Halifax. And it's only plus 1 in Quebec City at the moment. Incidentally, the hottest spot in Canada right now is here in Ashcroft. It's 21 degrees. And the coldest spot in the country is Sanarajak. It's minus 23. And that's in Nunavut.
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1: Hello, I'm Renee Bernard here. Just making news right now. The province might be looking at closing some loopholes to prevent offensive language from being used in the legislature. Like skylines with skyscrapers, Vancouver City Hall wants to revamp existing guidelines. It will be hot this weekend, and a warning has been issued for those running this weekend's Vancouver Marathon. And a passenger rights advocate doesn't put a lot of stock in higher fines announced by the federal government today.
20: Golden Knights get a little insurance. Is it enough, though, in Game 6 to close out the Utah Mammoth? The Montreal Canadiens are headed to a seventh game on Sunday. Sports at 15.
1: It is 10:01. 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Here's Ryan Littemark.
6: Renee, still this collision in Langley. On Highway 1 westbound, just west of the 264th Street exit, westbound traffic is down to one lane. It's actually pretty busy through Aldergrove. Once you get past that, there's the construction by 232nd Street. The Portman Bridge is fine. Queensboro, there's the ongoing maintenance until 5 a.m., so down to one lane each way. It's really busy. 91A around Howes, also quite slow off of Stewartson Way. In Coquitlam, still these wires down. Austin Avenue, east of Nelson Street, so right by the Safeway there, and it's people having to dodge around the wires. In Abbotsford, police are investigating a pedestrian that was struck earlier today. Emerson Street at Simon Avenue is blocked off. There's work here in Vancouver on Broadway, closed off between Maine and Quebec because of the subway project. The Lionsgate Bridge, fine both directions. No issues for the iron workers. The number one through Burnaby around the Portman Bridge. And now from the 1130 News Radio Weather Center. Overnight, few clouds, a low of 10. Tomorrow, morning cloud and then sunny throughout the day. Quite warm, actually. A high of 19 by the water. Inland temperature of 25. For Sunday, it'll be even warmer. A high of 21. Inland temperature of 27. Monday, continued sunshine. A high of 21. Inland temperature of 26. So it's beach weather. Currently, it is now dark. A couple clouds and 15 degrees downtown.
1: Thanks, Ryan. 11:30 news, time 10:02. Our top story, a motion by the BC Greens to censure independent MLA Tara Armstrong has failed after Armstrong used a Nazi slogan during debate. But Armstrong's statements have triggered a review of parliamentary procedures. BC NDP House Leader Mike Farnworth says the province will look to other parliaments to see how they deal with quote-unquote vile comments by like Armstrong's in the absence of a parliamentary tradition of censure.
21: We have procedures in place currently to deal with those kinds of statements as we've seen them in the past, or other activities that offend the House.
1: Armstrong wasn't able to escape, censure, that is, because the motion required unanimous consent for debate. That didn't happen because another member, independent MLA Jordan Keeley, joined Armstrong in opposing the censure. Vancouver is seeking public input on its higher buildings policy in order to guide future downtown development. The review aims to balance taller buildings with housing, jobs, amenities, and other infrastructure needs. City officials say protected views in the city's natural setting will remain key considerations. Public feedback will inform draft policy directions, which will be brought forward for additional public input before being presented to City Council for consideration. Summer is on the way, at least according to our meteorologist. Carl Lamb is in the Penfolds Roofing and Solar Weather Center and says it's going to be a very warm weekend.
22: But we still have warm conditions even as we go into the work week next week. And it doesn't look like we have much rain headed our way either. So, again, kind of shifting into a different gear of spring across Metro Vancouver, the drier part instead of that really damp part that we had through the month of April.
1: People taking part in the BMO Vancouver Marathon and Half Marathon are being warned to ease up on Sunday. Vancouver Coastal Health is worried about the impact of the unseasonably warm temperatures expected. The health authority is asking participants to adjust their goals and be aware of the risk of heat stroke and heat exhaustion. The heat has the attention of the BC Wildfire Service as well. Fire Information Officer Cardi DeRoche says the warm weather could spark a number of wildfires over the next few days.
0: Everything is very dry, especially the grasses and those fine fuels. So it's not uncommon to get those grass fires early in the season. When those grasses are cured, fires can ignite very easily and they spread very quickly.
1: DeRoche says we ended April with more than 105 wildfires, which is standard for the first month of the wildfire season. An airline's passengers' rights advocate is doubting a federal government announcement will actually change anything. Transport Minister Steve McKinnon plans to quadruple to $1 million, the maximum fine for airlines that repeatedly violate passengers' rights. But Gabor Lukash with the group Air Passenger Rights says what they did last time was change the law but didn't change the regulations.
3: I'm afraid that it's just going to be another exercise by this government of tokenism, of making big speeches. And I want to challenge the government to prove me wrong.
1: The feds say the system is broken and Canadians deserve better, but Lukash says the government could fix it if they wanted to. For example, he says we could harmonize our standards with the European Union, where it takes only 5 minutes to determine if compensation is warranted. The owner of an African serval named Gary says BC's brand new rules governing the ownership and breeding of exotic cats could impact Gary. New provincial rules require owners of exotic cats to secure a permit and create a suitable enclosure. Mike Hopcraft says his exotic animal rescue center in Langley now needs to build an enclosure for the free-roaming cat. But he points out putting him in a cage in the past resulted in self-harming behavior. Hopcraft says he wishes the government could have left room for exceptions instead of enacting a blanket ban.
4: I just wish that people, when they're making rules about animals, they would actually talk to the people that work with those animals.
1: Hopcraft says his rescue center doesn't have the space to build Gary an enclosure and that the new rules will make it difficult to rehome him, leaving Gary's future uncertain. The new rules also ban people from acquiring new exotic cats, and people who already own them must seek a permit before May of next year. UBC RCMP are warning people after seeing a big spike in fraud complaints. They've received several reports about scam artists posing as police officers and demanding to be paid in cryptocurrency. Mounties say the criminals phone the victims and tell them they're under investigation, owe fines, or have had their identity linked to criminal activity, and then told to send cryptocurrency to avoid arrest. It's unclear how many people have been scammed. The BC Supreme Court says some trials in smaller communities may have to be delayed or moved because of a lack of resources, potentially setting criminals free. 1130's Dean Rex Seidler says the BC Conservatives are furious.
23: The notice from the court says a shortage of staffing and lack of space are among the issues in places like Powell River, Cranbrook, Terrace, and Prince Rupert. The BC Conservative Steve Cooner says this is ridiculous.
24: The notice also said that, you know, if this issue prolongs, or if there's not a solution to this issue, some accused might be released, and they might be released into the public, and that is really concerning.
23: Cooner says that's especially the case when we're in a public safety crisis with things like extortion cases. He blames NDP mismanagement, but Premier David Eby says they're doing what they can with changes to family courts and ICBC policies, and also hiring as many sheriffs as they can. Yeah, the problems are much worse in Ontario. I'm Dean Rexy.
1: More delays for the public hearing into the 2015 police-involved death of Miles Gray in Burnaby. This time it has been postponed until the fall to give one of the 7 Vancouver police officers under investigation time to find a new lawyer. The recent appointment of lawyer Scott Wright as a judge for the Provincial Court of BC means he can no longer represent Constable Nick Thompson at the hearing. The proceeding began in January but has faced repeated delays, including the time a hot microphone caught a lawyer muttering an obscenity. That lawyer then resigned, causing a delay. Gray's death was ruled a homicide by a coroner's inquest back in 2023, but a police disciplinary process determined the 7 officers did not commit misconduct. Still to come, the 1130 Ferry Report. It is 10:09.
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6: Well, Renee, Tawasin Swartz Bay is done for the day. Tawasin Duke Point, 1045, is just over half full. Horseshoe Bay Departure Bay, the next one coming up is the 1040, and that's right around three quarters full. You can find out latest ferry updates anytime, vancouver.citynews.ca/traffic.
1: Thanks, Ryan. Coming up, traffic and weather together, it's 1010.
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6: Well, Renee, there's still this crash in Langley, Highway 1 westbound, just west of the 264th Street exit. So westbound is down to one lane, so it's pretty busy right by the overpass. Once you get west of that, there's the ongoing construction by the 232nd Street exit. Queensboro Bridge is really slow because they have it down to one lane each way again. It's been a project they've been doing for months, and it'll be that way till about 5 a.m. So 91A is backing up off of House, southbound stop and go from Stewartson and off Marineway. Abbotsford police are still investigating a situation where a pedestrian was struck earlier today. Emerson Street at Simon Avenue, so that's still blocked off. There's wires down in Coquitlam. Austin Avenue east of Nelson Street, so watch out for them. Vancouver has Broadway still closed off between Maine and Quebec because of the ongoing subway project. And there's workers on Granville at 12th Avenue, so lane closures there. And now from the 1130 News Radio Weather Center, for tonight, a few clouds. A low of 10. Tomorrow, sunshine and quite warm. A high of 19 by the water. Inland temperature of 25. Sunday, sunny. A high of 21. Inland temperature of 27. Monday, more sunshine. A high of 21. Inland temperature of 26. Right now, a couple clouds and 15 degrees downtown.
1: Thanks, Ryan. 11:30 news time is 12. Premier David Eby is pushing back against suggestions that several healthcare projects have been cancelled. In Burnaby today, Eby said the planned renewal of Burnaby General Hospital will still go ahead, even though construction contracts have been cancelled and the renewal put on hold.
26: But this project will go ahead. The province is committed to this project. It was announced by Premier Horgan. Recommitting to it as Premier of British Columbia, we will deliver this project.
1: Eby says the issue with the Burnaby project was the cost, and he's confident it can be reworked. Four extended care facilities, including ones in Abbotsford and Delta, have also been put on the shelf. Today is New Music Friday, and new today is Sweat, the ninth and latest solo album from Spice Girl, Melanie C.
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1: This is the title track, and the new single, Sweat, is her first album in 6 years. You can catch the former Sporty Spice when she brings her Melanie C World Tour to Vancouver's Vogue Theatre on Friday, September the 18th. Sports is next.
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1: Hello, I'm Renee Bernard. Here's what's making news right now. An attempt to officially disapprove of comments made by an MLA in the legislature fails, which causes the government to rethink some of its protocols. Marathoners are being warned that heatstroke could be a reality as Vancouver's BMO marathon is being held while we're seeing a surge in temperatures. And after sports, Trump dismisses the suffering in Cuba as the country deals with U.S. sanctions, which has strangled its economy. Time for sports and Sportsnet 650, your home of the Canucks. Here's Marcus Fitzgerald.
14: Kyler Yamamoto made things interesting for the Utah Mammoth for a little bit there in the third period, but then the Vegas Golden Knights imposed their will. Colton Sissons, Mitch Marner, and Cole Smith, three unanswered to close. Golden Knights beat Utah 5-1. Vegas wins the series in six games. They are off to round two. They will meet the Anaheim Ducks in the second round. The other Western Conference matchup is set, of course. It'll be Minnesota and Colorado going head-to-head. Philadelphia faces Carolina in Game 1 on Saturday on Sportsnet. The other Eastern Conference matchup has not yet been set. The Buffalo Sabres are through to the second round after a 4-1 win over the Boston Bruins in Beantown. It's Buffalo's first series win since 2007, but they've got to wait and see who they're going to face. Tampa Bay scored in overtime a goal by Gage Gonsalves to force Game 7 on Sunday. A lot of overtime in this series. Maybe we get one more. It's been very tightly contested. Can't wait for that one on Sportsnet. In the bigs, the Blue Jays got it done against the Twins 7-3. The Royals beat the Mariners 7-6. In the NBA, the Raptors force a Game 7 in Cleveland on Sunday. R.J. Barrett, the Canadian, with the game-winning shot. Raptors win 112-110. Sports at 15 and 45 past every hour. Harney time, Sportsnet.ca.
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1: Welcome back. I'm Renee Bernard. Prime Minister Mark Carney is shying away from the term leverage when discussing Canada and how energy or critical minerals might factor into upcoming trade talks with the U.S. In an interview with the Canadian press, Carney insists Canada is not talking about stopping any existing trade with the U.S. The comments come after U.S. Trade Representative Jameson Greer told an audience in Washington that Canada should not attempt to use its energy and mineral resources as leverage in discussions. Two Canadians who were detained by Israel in the Mediterranean Sea have been released. A spokesperson for a group trying to break the Israeli Navy blockade of Gaza to deliver aid says she's been told by Global Sumud Canada's organizer on the ground in Greece that both Canadians were in the hospital for medical checkups. Safa Shebi says Ontario nurse Marie Tota and Quebec City student Umir Tiar were among the activists whose boats were intercepted this week by the Israeli Navy in international waters. The movement to ban energy drinks for children under 16 in Quebec has been ramping up.
0: It's led by the parents of 15-year-old Zachary Miron, who died in 2024 after drinking a can of Red Bull while taking ADHD medication. In April, the parents met with Quebec's health minister and launched a petition that now has more than 31,000 signatures. Several health organizations, sports associations, and school organizations have joined them in calling for the ban. The beverage industry has pushed back on proposed bans, saying energy drinks are only one source of caffeine available to young people. Diana Mussina, The Canadian Press.
1: A growing number of Canadians are feeling gloomy about the state of our national economy. A Canada Pulse Insights poll done for City News found two-thirds of us believe it's on the wrong track and won't improve in the short term. Our Parliament Hill reporter Cormac McSweeney says Albertans were the most pessimistic about the economy at 75%. He says it's not much better here in B.C.
3: British Columbia, one of the provinces in which we're seeing probably better numbers, still a majority, 65% are not happy with the way things are heading with our economy, but still 4 in 10 is better than most other jurisdictions across the country.
1: By demographic, younger Canadians aged 18 to 34 and middle-aged Canadians aged 35 to 54 were more likely to believe the economy is on the wrong track compared to those 55 plus. Traffic and weather are next.
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6: From the Rogers Xfinity Internet Traffic Center, I'm Ryan Littlemark. In Langley, there's a collision on Highway 1 westbound, just west of the 264th Street exit. Westbound traffic's down to one lane, pretty busy around there. Also, the ongoing construction number 1 by the 232nd Street exit at the Queensboro Bridge, ongoing maintenance until 5 a.m., down to one lane each way, and it's busy for Highway 91A. In Coquitlam, wires are slowed down Austin Avenue east of Nelson Street. Abbotsford Police investigating a pedestrian that was struck earlier today. Emerson Street at Simon Avenue is blocked off. In New West, there's sewer work. 6th Street between 18th and 20th Avenue is closed. Vancouver has Broadway still shut down between Maine and Quebec due to the subway project. And now from the 1130 News Radio Weather Center, for overnight, a few clouds and a low of 10. Saturday throughout the morning, there'll be cloudy periods and then sunshine, quite warm and a high of 19 by the water. Inland temperature of 25. Sunday, a sunny, even warmer, a high of 21 by the water. Inland high of 27. Monday, continued sunshine, a high of 21. Inland temperature of 26. And for Tuesday, mostly sunny and a high of 20.
1: Welcome back. I'm Renee Bernard. President Trump holding events across Florida today touched on a bevy of topics, including the war in Iran, the U.S. economy, his agenda, and touting what he's done so far in his second term. Speaking to the nonprofit organization, the Forum Club of the Palm Beaches, President Trump thanked supporters in the room, one of which has a Cuban background.
28: Cuba, which we will be taking over almost immediately. Now, Cuba's got problems. We'll finish one first. I like to finish the job.
1: Meantime, as the energy crisis intensifies in Cuba due to the war in Iran, expanded U.S. sanctions on oil is hitting residents there even harder than it was. ABC's Matt Rivers is in Havana and says much of the city is bathed in darkness at nighttime because energy is so expensive and hard to come by.
7: We walked Toridania Costa's home in the pitch black. For months now, her family has lived by candle and flashlight. Her daughter, Eliani, doing homework in the dark. And when it's time for dinner, bringing that one flashlight with her. Idania tells me it is the people who suffer in the tug of war between the U.S. and Cuba.
1: Hospitals are forced to scale back operations, dimming lights to conserve power. As the stalemate in the Strait of Hormuz continues and maritime traffic is all but stalled, gas prices here continue to skyrocket, hitting highs not seen for years. According to Gas Buddy, the price of gas in Vancouver is around $2.17 a liter. More from ABC's Elizabeth Schulze.
8: A new ABC News Washington Post Ipsos poll shows over 4 in 10 Americans have cut back on driving or cut other household expenses because of high gas prices. Diesel and fertilizer costs soaring too. Britain Green supplies fertilizer to Virginia farmers.
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9: Yes.
10: And what would it have been?
9: About $50,000.
10: 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Each load. Yeah.
1: Robert McKnight, an MPRO International Chief Petroleum Analyst, says even in the event the Strait of Hormuz was opened immediately, gas prices would likely remain elevated for a minimum of 2 months. Some areas of the U.S. South in need of rain are about to get it all at once. Flood threats are now posted for millions of Americans in the South, which could see over 5 inches in the next day. More from ABC meteorologist Kenton Gwecki.
11: Looking at about 1 to 3 inches of rainfall going to be widespread. And then tomorrow morning, we're really watching for the severe weather threat through North Florida in the morning hours. As you head into the afternoon, it gets through Jacksonville, eventually down towards Gainesville and Orlando, too, towards the later afternoon. And we're looking at damaging winds, large hail, and a few tornadoes.
1: Tornadoes have already touched down in Texas, where they are to blame for damaging homes and businesses and injuring 5 people. Business news is next.
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24: President Trump says he's raising tariffs on cars and trucks from the European Union to 25%, claiming that the bloc had failed to fully comply with the trade agreement negotiated with the U.S. Trump said the levies would not apply to automobiles built in U.S. facilities. Under a transatlantic trade deal, the EU had agreed to erase levies on U.S. industrial goods in exchange for a 15% tariff ceiling on most EU products. But the agreement has faced challenges since the initial deal. Markets ended the day mixed, with the Dow falling 0.3%. The Nasdaq gained 0.9%, while the S&P 500 increased by 0.3%. Spirit Airlines is on the verge of ceasing operations as early as 3 a.m. Saturday morning, as a low-fare airline has so far been unable to secure a $500 million lifeline from the Trump administration. That's according to the New York Times. President Trump said on Friday that the federal government was still looking at a rescue plan for Spirit and would offer a final proposal.
5: Cosmetics giant Estee Lauder announced plans to cut as many as 3,000 more jobs and generate a further $200 million of savings to help boost its turnaround plan. The company has a global workforce of about 57,000 employees, and some of the cuts reflect Estee Lauder's push to reduce staff at department stores. Lauder's shares rose 3.3% on Friday, but overall, the beauty giant's shares have fallen 27% this year. Markets ended the day mixed, with the Dow falling 0.3%. The Nasdaq gained 0.9%. I'm Dan Schwartzman, Bloomberg Radio.
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1: And we have a few seconds before the headline, so let's look at some temperatures. The hottest spot in Canada happens to be right here in BC. Ashcroft is showing 20 degrees right now. Coldest spot, minus 24 at Gree Fjord Airport in Nunavut. Elsewhere, it's 14 pleasant degrees here in Vancouver, 13 in Victoria, 9 degrees in Prince George. It's 11 degrees in Edmonton, 10 degrees in Calgary, 13 in Saskatoon, and 12 in Regina.
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1: Hello, I'm Renee Bernard here, so it's making news right now. So much for a public condemnation of recent comments made by a BC MLA. A vote fails in the legislature, highlighting a weakness with a piece of protocol. The coming heat has prompted warnings for Vancouver Marathon participants and the BC Wildfire Service. A Langley man criticizes new exotic cat laws that might compromise the care of a feline in his care. And 11 years after he died at the hands of Vancouver police, more delays in a hearing meant to detail how Miles Gray's death unfolded.
15: The Golden Knights cranked it up in the third period when it mattered in Utah. We've got your Stanley Cup playoff story coming up at Sports at 45.
1: It's coming up to 10:31. Now to the 11:30 Rogers Xfinity Internet Traffic Center. Here's Ryan Littemark.
6: Well, it's still busy in Langley. There's a crash on Highway 1, Renee. Westbound, just west of 264th, and westbound's down to one lane. And then anybody in Tawasin, on the perimeter road, there's a collision on Highway 17 eastbound of 56th Street in the right lane, so causing a backup there from 52nd Street. Any other details, if you're in Tawasin, let us know to Star 1130. For the Queensboro Bridge, it is slow both ways. There's maintenance until 5 a.m., so backing up 91A northbound from Howe, southbound quite slow from Stewartson Way. No issues to or from the North Shore for the ironworkers at Lionsgate Bridge. And there's also some construction to watch out for in Vancouver. Broadway closed off between Main and Quebec because of the subway work. They're working on Granville at 12th. And now from the 1130 News Radio Weather Center, overnight a few clouds, a low of 10. For tomorrow, it'll be nice and sunny. A high of 19 by the water, 25 inland's the high. Sunny for Sunday and a high of 21. Inland temperature of 27. Monday, continued sunshine, a high of 21. Inland temperature of 26. Tuesday, more sun, yep, and a high of 20. Currently just a few clouds and 15 degrees downtown.
1: Thanks, Ryan. 1130 News, time 10:32. Top story, members of BC's legislature are looking into whether they can close a loophole that allowed independent MLA Tara Armstrong to avoid censure after she used a Nazi slogan during debate. Government House Leader Mike Farnworth says the review will look at several issues.
16: Today, you have social media and you can put something out. And so does the legislature require the ability, for example, to be able to take down, to tell someone to take down offending remarks.
1: While Armstrong withdrew the comment, the BC Greens still wanted to censure her and force her to apologize, but the motion required unanimous consent to make it onto the floor for the debate. Armstrong and another member, independent MLA, Jordan Keeley, opposed the censure, so the motion didn't pass. Vancouverites can have their say about the potential height of new high-rises in the downtown. The city is reviewing a policy crafted back in 1997 that governs heights. City staff say they want to balance the benefits of increased height allowances versus enhancing livability and sustainability. The focus is on key areas of the downtown peninsula. While protected public views will not be reviewed as part of this work, the three public sessions are being held Sunday, Wednesday, and next Saturday at the Vancouver Lookout on West Hastings. Let's hope you like warm, sunny weather. Summer is on the way this weekend, according to meteorologist Carl Lamb in the Penfolds Roofing and Solar Weather Center.
0: We're going to start to warm things up in a big way across Metro Vancouver. So right by the coast for Saturday and Sunday, the upper teens and low 20s are expected. But then away from the water, the mid to upper 20s are headed your way.
1: It will be even warmer next week. Are you doing the BMO Vancouver Marathon or Half Marathon this weekend? You're being warned to take it easy. Vancouver Coastal Health says you may run into some health issues if you don't adjust your goals because of the warmer than expected temperatures on Sunday. The health authority suggests you drink plenty of water or electrolyte-laden drinks before, during, and after the race, too. Crews with the BC Wildfire Service are expecting to be busy thanks to the blast of summer-like weather. Fire Information Officer Carly DeRocher says things are already incredibly dry in some parts of the province.
3: Likely going to see some new fire starts, but it's also important to mention that this time of year, most fires are human-caused. We generally don't see lightning-caused as the predominant cause until about July or August.
1: She says there are 18 active fires in the province right now. Three of them were spotted in the last 24 hours. An advocate is calling into question an announcement made by the federal transport minister. Stephen McKinnon says the feds plan to quadruple to $1 million the maximum fine for airlines that repeatedly violate passengers' rights. McKinnon says the system is broken, but Gabar Lukash with the group Air Passenger Rights says Ottawa deserves much of the blame.
4: The government already had a lot of power to issue fines, which have not been issued. The government already had the power to change the regulations anytime it wanted.
1: Lukash says the announced change to the maximum fine will sound good and look good on paper, but he's not so sure if the new penalty will ever be applied. The owner of an African serval named Gary says BC's new rules on acquiring, keeping, and breeding exotic cats could hurt Gary's quality of life. Mike Hopcraft says his exotic animal rescue center in Langley now must build an enclosure for the free roaming cat. New provincial rules require owners of exotic cats to create a suitable enclosure. The new rules also ban people from acquiring new exotic cats, and people who already own them must seek a permit before May of next year. Hopcraft says putting Gary in a cage in the past led to self-harm. He says he wishes the government had left room for exceptions rather than enacting a blanket ban. He notes his rescue center doesn't have the space to build an enclosure, and the new rules will make it difficult to rehome Gary, leaving him to an uncertain future. People who live at UBC are being warned about an increase in fraud cases. Mounties say the scammers phone the victims and tell them they're under investigation, owe fines, or have had their identity linked to criminal activity. Police say the criminals then try to convince people to pay in cryptocurrency to avoid being arrested. University RCMP say in many cases the caller ID is spoofed to appear as though the call is coming from a legitimate police phone number. The BC Supreme Court is worried that some criminals may have to be set free before the accused even goes to trial. 1130's Dean Rex Seidler says this is all about a lack of resources.
17: From staff shortages to a lack of court time, the notice from the Supreme Court says several communities could see people walk. We're talking places like Powell River, Revelstoke, Dawson Creek, and Nelson. Premier David Eby says the province is doing what it can to prevent delays from impacting trials. He points to changes to family courts, ICBC policies, and the hiring of more sheriffs. Steve Cooner with the BC Conservatives isn't buying it.
18: This is an example of gross incompetence and the mismanagement by the Attorney General's office, as well as this NDP provincial government.
17: Cooner, the party's critic for the Attorney General, says, quote, real justice requires competence and fiscal discipline, not endless excuses. I'm Dean Reichsiedler.
1: The public hearing into the police-involved death of Miles Gray in Burnaby back in 2015 continues to face delays. It's now been postponed until the fall to give one of seven Vancouver police officers under investigation time to find a new lawyer after he accepted a new job as a provincial court judge. The hearing finally began in January, but shortly after that, the hearing had to be adjourned for several weeks after a vulgar comment was caught on a hot mic in the broadcast and broadcast on a public live stream of the hearing. A hearing lawyer had to step down as a result. Gray died after suffering injuries, including a fractured eye socket, a crushed voice box, and ruptured testicles. Premier David Eby is defending the provincial government's decision to cancel the contracts around five major health projects, including a renewal at Burnaby Hospital. Eby says the hospital project was significantly over budget.
7: And the community that needs to support it, endorse it, love it, champion it, the foundation, the doctors and nurses, key community members, city council and others, felt completely excluded from major decisions that have been made on the project.
1: And he's confident the project will go ahead once those issues are addressed. Four extended care facilities in Delta, Abbotsford, Chilliwack, and Kelowna are among the other already approved projects that have been canceled. Still to come, the 1130 Border Report. It's 1039.
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1: 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Coming up, traffic and weather together. 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
6: Well, there's still this situation going on in Tawasin, Renee. It is on Highway 17, so the Perimeter Road at 56th Street. Eastbound is partially blocked off, so what they're saying to do, and this caller called me up and said, go down 56, take a U-turn. I don't know if that's legal. But yeah, do that to get around the blockage of 17. But otherwise, you're going to be stuck there. And if it's for anybody who's coming off from the ferry there, there's a big lineup for 17. In Langley, there's a collision. Highway 1 westbound, just west of 264th. Westbound's down to one lane. There's the ongoing construction in the freeway by the 232nd Street exit. Queensboro has ongoing maintenance till 5 a.m. down to one lane each way. It's pretty busy for 91A northbound from House, and same for off Stewartson. Abbotsford police are still investigating a pedestrian that was struck earlier today. Emerson at Simon still blocked off. And no problems otherwise right now for the North Shore bridges. You're fine for Lionsgate, same for the iron workers. And now from the 1130 News Radio Weather Center. Overnight, a few clouds and a low of 10. Tomorrow, plenty of sunshine. Quite warm, a high of 19 by the water. Inland temperature of 25. Sunday, sunny and a high of 21. Inland temperature of 27. Currently, a few clouds and it is 15 degrees in Vancouver.
1: Welcome back. I'm Renee Bernard. A pedestrian has been rushed to the hospital after being hit by a car in Abbotsford this afternoon. The driver initially took off, according to Abbotsford police. but returned and is now under arrest for possible impaired driving. Police say the victim was walking at the intersection of Emerson Street and Simon Avenue at around 3:30 when they were struck. Police say the injuries are life-threatening. A judge has ordered the secret lives of Mormon wives, star Taylor Frankie Paul and the father of her child, to stay away from each other. Paul has been unable to spend unsupervised time with her two-year-old son since a hearing last month. That was when a judge said Paul has a history of volatile behavior directed at her former partner while the kids were present. The pair have had to stay away from each other for the next 3 years as a Utah court commissioner assesses custody plans for the child. Today is New Music Friday, and New Today is Middle of Nowhere, the sixth and latest album from Kacey Musgraves.
9: Somewhere in the middle of nowhere, and I think maybe I'll just stay there.
1: This is the title track and the new single. Musgraves is joined by special guests Willie Nelson, Billy Strings, and Miranda Lambert, among others. Sports is next.
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1: Their will. Colton Sissons, Mitch Marner, and Cole Smith. Three unanswered to close. Golden Knights beat Utah 5-1. Vegas wins the series in six games. They are up to round two. They will meet the Anaheim Ducks in the second round. The other Western Conference matchup is set, of course. It'll be Minnesota and Colorado going head-to-head. Philadelphia faces Carolina in Game 1 on Saturday on Sportsnet. The other Eastern Conference matchup has not yet been set. The Buffalo Sabres are through to the second round after a 4-1 win over the Boston Bruins in Beantown. It's Buffalo's first series win since 2007, but they've got to wait and see who they're going to face. Tampa Bay scored in overtime a goal by Gage Gonsalves to force Game 7 on Sunday. A lot of overtime in this series. Maybe we get one more. It's been very tightly contested. Can't wait for that one on Sportsnet. In the bigs, the Blue Jays got it done against the Twins 7-3. The Royals beat the Mariners 7-6. In the NBA, the Raptors force a Game 7 in Cleveland on Sunday. R.J. Barrett, the Canadian, with the game-winning shot. Raptors win 112-110. Sports at 15 and 45 past every hour. Harney Time, sportsnet.ca.
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7: Welcome back. I'm Renee Bernard. A survey of more than 1,500 Canadians finds two-thirds think our national economy is on the wrong track and won't improve in the short term. That's according to research done by Canada Pulse Insights exclusively for City News. Our Parliament Hill reporter Cormac McSweeney breaks it down by demographic.
8: It seems like younger Canadians are feeling more pessimistic about the economy. People age 18 to 34, not far behind them, people age 35 to 54. And then those 55 plus are leaning a little bit more on the positive side. About 4 out of 10 think that the economy is heading in the right direction. 62% feel that it's on the wrong track.
7: The survey was conducted before the Carney government issued its spring economic update on Tuesday. In his first sit-down with the Canadian press since becoming prime minister, Carney points to a few reasons why a new oil pipeline out of Alberta is probable.
9: There is real demand.
10: Carney says the war in Iran and Canada's need to diversify energy exports to Asia all point to the likelihood of a new pipeline coming at some point. Though the Prime Minister also says a new pipeline is part of a larger package with the Alberta Energy Deal.
9: All of that lines up to it's more likely than not, which means more probable than possible. But none of that says it's certain. Still a lot of work to be done.
10: Still, there is not yet a private sector company who has publicly stepped up to build a new pipeline. Nick Murray, the Canadian Press, Ottawa.
7: Some areas of the U.S. South in need of rain are about to get it all at once. Flood threats are now posted for millions of Americans in the South, which could see 5 inches over the next day or two. More from ABC meteorologist Kenton Gwecki.
11: So we're really concerned about this flood threat across the South today because we have multiple rounds of heavy rain moving through places like Houston. San Antonio already had flash flooding going on through the morning hours. And once it heads through Louisiana, we're talking about New Orleans as well, Alexandria, Lafayette, and then through southern Alabama and Mississippi as well, especially Mobile, Alabama, looking at the chance for 2 to 4 inches of rain there.
7: Meantime, the camp in Texas where a flood killed 25 girls last year has decided to reverse an earlier decision to reopen this summer. Traffic and weather are next.
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6: From the Rogers Xfinity Internet Traffic Center, I'm Ryan Littlemark in Langley. There's a collision on Highway 1 westbound, just west of the 264th Street exit. Westbound traffic's down to one lane, pretty busy around there. Also, the ongoing construction number 1 by the 232nd Street exit at the Queensboro Bridge. Ongoing maintenance until 5 a.m., down to one lane each way, and it's busy for Highway 91A. In Coquitlam, wires are slowed down Austin Avenue east of Nelson Street. Abbotsford Police investigating a pedestrian that was struck earlier today. Emerson Street at Simon Avenue is blocked. Off. In New West, there's sewer work. 6th Street between 18th and 20th Avenue is closed. Vancouver has Broadway still shut down between Maine and Quebec due to the subway project. And now from the 1130 News Radio Weather Center, for overnight, a few clouds at a low of 10. Saturday throughout the morning, there'll be cloudy periods and then sunshine. Quite warm and a high of 19 by the water. Inland temperature of 25. Sunday, a sunny, even warmer, a high of 21 by the water. Inland high of 27. Monday, continued sunshine, a high of 21. Inland temperature of 26. And for Tuesday, mostly sunny and a high of 20.
7: Welcome back. I'm Renee Bernard. U.S. President Trump says he's still looking at a taxpayer-funded takeover of Spirit Airlines.
8: The troubled low-cost carrier said last week it was talking with the government about a financing deal that would let Spirit leave Chapter 11 protection. At the same time, the president had said the government could take over Spirit and later sell it for a profit once oil prices drop. Today, he says it's still under consideration.
9: If we could do it, we'd do it, but only if it's a good deal.
8: That he'd like to save jobs at the airline, but America has to come first. Bipartisan critics are concerned about using tax dollars and whether federal support would amount to bailing out a company unlikely to recover. Sagar Meghani, Washington.
7: As the energy crisis intensifies due to the war in Iran, in Cuba, expanded U.S. sanctions on oil is hitting residents there even harder than it once was. ABC's Matt Rivers has more from Havana.
10: We've traveled to Havana, where many go without power and often without food, and fuel costs $40 a gallon. Pediatrician Maria Elena Mesa forced to hitchhike to work. And inside the darkened hallways, they've scaled back operations, dimming lights to conserve power, using air conditioning only in critical areas. Care now hard to provide for the smallest patients.
7: Today, U.S. President Trump signed an executive order broadening U.S. sanctions against the Cuban government. The fresh sanctions target people, entities, and affiliates that support the Cuban government's security apparatus or are complicit in corruption or serious human rights violations, as well as agents, officials, or supporters of the government. AI is under scrutiny in Hollywood.
11: The organization behind the Oscars is for the first time addressing the use of artificial intelligence in performances and scripts for the 2027 Academy Awards. The new rules are not banning AI, but the emphasis is on human authorship. The Academy also stresses humans must be at the center of the creative process. Screenplays must be human authored to be eligible. The Academy is reserving the right to ask for more information from a filmmaking team about the nature of the use of AI. The new rules also include significant changes to the much criticized international film category, expanding eligibility to include films that won top qualifying awards from prestigious film fest. I'm Ed Donahue.
7: Meantime, a popular music streaming service says it's trying to crack down on music generated by artificial intelligence.
12: Spotify now says it's going to hand out special verification check marks to artists on the platform, intended to distinguish human-made music from AI-generated content. The company says it's taking into account signifiers of human behavior, like whether the band in question has tour dates or a social media presence. Spotify says it'll be a slow rollout, meaning if you don't see a green check mark next to an artist right now, that doesn't necessarily mean it's AI. Mike Dubusky, ABC News.
7: Business news is next.
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17: Markets ending the day mixed, the Dow falling 0.3%, NASDAQ gaining 0.9%, while the S&P 500 increased by 0.3%. Spirit Airlines shares down 19% after sinking as much as 74% on a report that the company's on the verge of ceasing operations. The report states that Spirit had been hoping to finalize a $500 million lifeline from the government, but was unable to get sufficient support between bondholders and the government to secure the funding. President Trump said on Friday that the federal government was still looking at a rescue plan for Spirit and would offer a final proposal. President Trump says he's raising tariffs on cars and trucks from the European Union to 25%, claiming that the bloc had failed to fully comply with the trade agreement negotiated with the U.S. Trump said the levies would not apply to automobiles built in U.S. facilities. Under a transatlantic trade deal, the EU had agreed to erase levies on U.S. industrial goods in exchange for a 15% tariff ceiling on most EU products. Both energy giants Exxon and Chevron reported quarterly profits that topped Wall Street expectations, but the companies were not immune from the impacts of the Iran war, with roughly 15% of Exxon's worldwide output remaining offline. Chevron's international refining division lost $1 billion due to lower margins and higher transportation costs. Exxon shares fell 1% on Friday, while Chevron shares dropped 1.4%. Dan Schwartzman, Bloomberg Radio.
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7: We have about a minute before we join our audience in Calgary. So we are going to look at a couple of temperatures across the country. The hottest spot right now, it's right here in BC, Ashcroft to be exact. It's 20 degrees. Coldest spot, minus 24 degrees, Fjord Airport in Nunavut. And that would make it the coldest spot. Elsewhere, it is 13 degrees in Victoria. 14 degrees here in Vancouver and 9 degrees in Prince George, 11 degrees in Edmonton, 10 degrees in Calgary, 13 in Saskatoon, 12 degrees in Regina. It's 6 degrees in Winnipeg, and then it plunges down to the minuses in northern Ontario. It's minus 3 right now in Thunder Bay, but it's plus 2 in Toronto and it's plus 5 in Ottawa. Heading over to Atlantic Canada, it's plus 3 in St. John's, Newfoundland. Looks like it's raining there. It's 8 degrees in Charlottetown. 8 degrees in Halifax, 6 degrees in Fredericton, sitting at the freezing mark in Quebec City, and it's plus 6 in Montreal.
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7: Hello, I'm Renee Bernard. Here is what's making news right now. We're learning a sad fact about the two kids found dead in an SUV in Calgary earlier this week.
1: There is presidential approval, but we're told a long road ahead for a pipeline project from Canada to the U.S., what we're hearing about the hurdles involved.
7: The Premier of Alberta says new legislation may be warranted in the wake of a privacy breach involving the voters list. A loophole prevents the B.C. legislature from officially condemning Nazi-era comments made by an MLA.
2: Third period insurance punches the Vegas Golden Knights ticket to round two and a date with the Anaheim Ducks. The Montreal Canadiens push to a game seven. The Tampa Bay Lightning will get into the Stanley Cup playoff story in sports at 15.
7: Those stories and more coming up in 60 seconds.
6: From the Rogers Xfinity Internet Traffic Center, I'm Ryan Littlemark. It's another busy overnight for the Queensboro Bridge. Maintenance has been happening for the last few months. Back at it again till 5 a.m., so it's down to one lane each way and busy for 91A northbound and same with southbound from Stewartson Way, so I would skip it. Highway 1, they're working again by 2:30 seconds, so watch out for the crew people. That's until 5 a.m. Broadway still shut down in Vancouver between Maine and Quebec because of the Broadway subway project. And there's also work in Burnaby on Canada Way eastbound between Spurling and Burris. Left lane blocked off for a few more weeks. And now from the 1130 News Radio Weather Center, overnight a few clouds, low of 10. For Saturday morning, cloudy and sunshine, quite warm throughout the day. A high of 19 by the water, inland temperature of 25. For Sunday, even warmer, a high of 21 with sunshine, inland high of 27. Monday, continued sunshine, a high of 21, inland temperature of 26. And Tuesday, yep, more sun, a high of 20 by the water, inland temperature of 25.
7: Our top story. Calgary police say a man charged with first-degree murder in the deaths of two children, a 5-year-old boy and a 3-year-old girl, is their father.
3: The children were found yesterday in the back of an SUV along a busy thoroughfare in the city's northwest. Staff Sergeant Mark Ron of the Calgary Police Service says police received a call from the father.
4: The accused contacted 911 and stated that he had killed his children.
3: Ron says officers had been at the family home a number of times for domestic issues.
4: No charges were ever laid out of any of those domestic investigations.
3: Ron says the father picked up the 5-year-old boy and 3-year-old girl and is believed that both died before midnight on Wednesday. Bill Graveland, The Canadian Press, Calgary.
7: A pipeline project from Alberta to Wyoming appears to have a long road ahead, despite the endorsement of the U.S. president.
1: U.S. President Donald Trump's approval not the only one needed. Consultations still to be held, impact assessments done for the Bridger pipeline project, and then a lot of work in Montana.
24: 1,000 miles of new pipe, and then somebody's got to step up to get a new piece of pipe to Cushing.
1: Energy analyst Richard Masson says the project's last stretch pipeline connecting Wyoming to Cushing, New York. Not enough capacity currently. The total project could take 5 years.
24: All have to be approved and the economics have to work.
1: Canadian Association of Petroleum Producers saying they support any new capacity that is commercially viable. But Masson says there's a risk of pipeline projects slowing down as oil companies weigh expanding options. Plus,
24: do we want to put more eggs in the U.S. basket or do we want to try and focus more on the West Coast?
1: I'm Darren Rathwell.
7: Premier Danielle Smith says her government will look at new legislation depending on what comes out of investigations into claims a separatist group breached the personal information of nearly 3 million Albertans. Smith made the comment today as the provincial privacy watchdog called for broader reforms. Smith says protecting the private information of Albertans is critical and those responsible for the breach should be held accountable. Earlier this week, Elections Alberta announced it's investigating a group called the Centurion Project for publishing an app that made publicly accessible the names and addresses of every Albertan on a recent voter list. BC's legislature is looking to close a loophole allowing a member to avoid censure after she used a slogan associated with Nazi Germany. Independent MLA Tara Armstrong used the term blood and soil last month in her attack on a First Nations treaty. That phrase was frequently used by German fascists before and during the Second World War. A censure attempt by the BC Greens failed. Government House Leader Mike Farnworth says the review will look at several issues, including whether an updated censure law would cover remarks on social media.
5: So there's a number of things that we want to look at, get a jurisdictional scan to see how we can make improvements in our current system.
7: The censure motion failed because it needed unanimous support to make it to debate stage. Armstrong and another member, independent MLA Jordan Keeley, opposed the censure, so the motion didn't pass. Could downtown Vancouver be home to even higher buildings? Vancouver City staff want to hear from you as they consider changes to a policy developed back in 1997 that provided guidance for its tallest buildings in the downtown peninsula. A release says a review is an opportunity to intentionally shape Vancouver's skyline by supporting architectural excellence while balancing livability and sustainability. It goes on to say they protected public views are an important consideration that helps guide where taller buildings may be appropriate and where they are not. Protected public views will not be reviewed or updated as part of their work. You can weigh in on three different occasions where city staff will guide people through interactive activities to look at the possibilities. They are being held at Vancouver Lookout on West Hastings, and the first one is Sunday afternoon. Get used to the sunshine and warm temperatures. If you live in Metro Vancouver, these summer-like conditions are going to stick around for a few days. Meteorologist Carl Lamb is in the Penfolds Roofing and Solar Weather Center and says daytime highs in the low 20s are likely to near the water this weekend.
8: And then away from the water, the mid to upper 20s are headed your way for areas like Chilliwack, Abbotsford, Hope, Burnaby as well.
7: Vancouver Coastal Health has a warning for anyone taking part in the BMO Vancouver Marathon or Half Marathon. Adjust your goals. The health authority says the unseasonably warm temperatures on Sunday could hit some runners hard. It adds the risk of heat stroke is very real, and if you become confused or faint, stop the race, cool down, notify your race staff, and seek medical attention immediately. While a lot of people will head outside to enjoy the sun and warm temperatures, others are looking at the conditions with a bit of worry. Carly DeRochier with the BC Wildfire Service says April was standard for wildfire numbers, with about 110 on the books, but is worried with what's ahead.
9: This time of year, most fires are human-caused. We generally don't see lightning-caused as the predominant cause until about July or August. So human-caused wildfires, of course, are preventable.
7: DeRochier says things usually heat up later this month, but everything is already dry, so the risk is there, particularly for grass fires. The Vancouver Park Board is going to restore lifeguarding at four outdoor beaches this summer. It initially said it had a cut service at Spanish Banks East and West, Third Beach, Sunset Beach, and Trout Lake because it cost too much. But Chair Tom Digby says they found the necessary $600,000 by delaying another project.
10: Unfortunately, we will have to delay that other project, but we can delay it over until next year. And there may be actually better solutions for that project in the works. So that's how we found the money.
7: That delayed project was to bring accessibility upgrades to Kensington Pool. However, Digby says the funding will mean lifeguards will not be returning to Trout Lake. The decision comes a week after Vancouver City Council rejected a motion to provide the money to help out. The head of a group that represents passenger rights isn't so sure you'll actually benefit from newly announced changes. Plan for the maximum fine that can be levied on airlines that repeatedly violate passengers' rights. Saying the current system is broken, Transport Minister Stephen McKinnon says the fine will soon top out at $1 million. But Gabar Lukash with the group Air Passenger Rights says the feds are to blame in the first place. He says the gold standard has been set by the European Union.
11: The reason that the European Union system works is because it takes no more than 5 minutes in vast majority of the cases to decide whether compensation is or isn't owed for this flight disruption.
7: Lukash doubts the new fine will ever be applied. The BC Supreme Court says some potential criminals may have to be set free. The court has issued a statement saying, due to staffing and other issues, some trials in several communities may have to be moved or even canceled. 1130's Dean Rex Seeler says the BC Conservatives are blaming the lack of resources on the provincial government.
25: The court says a shortage of staffing is just one of the issues, but coupled with a lack of available space and transportation issues, the BC Supreme Court says cases in places like Powell River, Cranbrook, Prince Rupert and Roslyn may not happen within the time frame of when they're legally supposed to. And that means suspects will be able to walk regardless of their guilt or innocence. The BC Conservatives say this wouldn't have happened if not for, quote, years of NDP mismanagement. But Premier David Eby says they're doing what they can.
12: The province has done significant work with the courts around issues related to, for example, sheriff recruitment. We have a serious challenge around recruiting and retaining sheriffs. They're essential for trials to be able to go ahead.
25: He says they've also made changes to legal aid, family courts, and ICBC policies to free up court space, but says ensuring criminal cases go ahead is a priority. I'm Dean Rexheaver.
7: It's 10 minutes after the hour, coming up in 60 seconds. We'll have a look at your traffic and weather. You're listening to City News.
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6: From the Rogers Xfinity Internet Traffic Center, I'm Ryan Littlemark. For travelers on Highway 1, the notice construction delays by 232nd Street. The slowdowns both ways for the freeway. Queensboro Bridge, it's busy again. There's the ongoing maintenance they've been doing for the last few months. It is down to one lane each way, so busy for Highway 91A. That's until 5 o'clock. In New West, there is sewer work. 6th Street's closed off between 18th and 20th for still a few more weeks. Vancouver has construction on Broadway. That's shut down between Maine and Quebec because of the ongoing subway project. And now from the 1130 News Radio Weather Center, overnight a few clouds, low of 10. For Saturday morning, cloudy and sunshine, quite warm throughout the day, a high of 19 by the water, inland temperature of 25. For Sunday, even warmer, a high of 21 with sunshine, inland high of 27. Monday, continued sunshine, a high of 21, inland temperature of 26. And Tuesday, yep, more sun, a high of 20 by the water, inland temperature of 25.
7: Welcome back. I'm Renee Bernard. An adjudicator says another delay in the public hearing into the police-involved death of Miles Gray in Burnaby in 2015 is unfortunate. Elizabeth Arnold Bailey says one of her goals was to have the matter completed in a 10-week block, but that the process has been sabotaged by events beyond her control in two instances. The first instance saw a hearing lawyer depart after uttering an expletive in front of a hot mic. The second instance was caused by the departure of one of the accused lawyers after he was appointed as a provincial court judge. The hearing won't resume until the fall. The hearing was requested by Gray's family and is investigating whether seven Vancouver officers committed misconduct in their violent takedown of the 33-year-old man who died on August 13th of 2015 after suffering injuries, including a fractured eye socket, a crushed voice box, and ruptured testicles.
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7: Today is New Music Friday, and new today is Peaches, the 14th and latest album from the Black Keys. This is Where There's Smoke, There's Fire, the new single. Peaches is the follow-up to last year's No Rain, No Flowers, and is the Akron Duo's third album in as many years. Sports is next.
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7: Hello, I'm Renee Bernard. Here's what's making news right now. The father is now charged in relation to the discovery of two children's bodies in Calgary earlier this week. Even though the president of the U.S. is giving the thumbs up on a new pipeline from Alberta to the U.S., there are hurdles to overcome. And after sports, Trump dismisses the suffering in Cuba as the country deals with U.S. sanctions, which has strangled the economy. And from Sportsnet Radio, here's Marcus Fitzgerald.
3: Six games down, one more to go. Are we going to get another overtime thriller on Sunday in Game 7 between the Habs and the Lightning? We've seen four of the first six go the extra distance. Gage Gonsalves scored in OT for the Lightning this time around on Friday night. A 1-0 road win in Tampa Bay. A gritty road win for a battle-tested Lightning squad. They had to kill a penalty in overtime as well. They got the job done. John Cooper's club, always a tough out in the postseason. We'll look forward to that Game 7 on Sunday. Saturday night, we'll see Game 1 between Carolina and Philadelphia. As for the rest of the action Friday night, the Utah Mammoth were right in it in the third period against the Golden Knights, looking to force a seventh game back in Nevada. But the Golden Knights scored three unanswered. Mitch Marner, one of those goals, his first of the Stanley Cup playoffs. Vegas wins 5-1. Vegas will face the Anaheim Ducks in round two. It'll be Minnesota and Colorado in the other matchup in the Western Conference. Great series there ahead, hopefully. As for the story in the bigs, the Blue Jays got it done over the Minnesota Twins 7-3. The Seattle Mariners dropped the decision. The Kansas City Royals on Friday night. You can check out the full MLB slate at sportsnet.ca. The Raptors and the NBA going to a Game 7 in the opening round against the Cleveland Cavaliers. Canadian R.J. Barrett hitting the game-winning three with about a second left. Sports at 15 and 45 past every hour, any time. 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
7: Welcome back. I'm Renee Bernard. Prime Minister Mark Carney is shying away from the term leverage when discussing Canada and how energy or critical minerals might factor into upcoming trade talks with the U.S. In an interview with the Canadian press, Carney insists Canada is not talking about stopping any existing trade with the U.S. The comments come after U.S. Trade Representative Jameson Greer told an audience in Washington that Canada should not attempt to use its energy and mineral resources as leverage in discussions. Two Canadians who were detained by Israel in the Mediterranean Sea have been released. A spokesperson for a group trying to break the Israeli Navy blockade of Gaza to deliver aid says she's been told by Global Sumud, Canada's organizer on the ground in Greece, that both Canadians were in the hospital for medical checkups. Safa Shebi says Ontario nurse Marie Tota and Quebec City student Umir Tiar were among the activists whose boats were intercepted this week by the Israeli Navy in international waters. The movement to ban energy drinks for children under 16 in Quebec has been ramping up.
22: It's led by the parents of 15-year-old Zachary Miron, who died in 2024 after drinking a can of Red Bull while taking ADHD medication. In April, the parents met with Quebec's health minister and launched a petition that now has more than 31,000 signatures. Several health organizations, sports associations, and school organizations have joined them in calling for the ban. The beverage industry has pushed back on proposed bans, saying energy drinks are only one source of caffeine available to young people. Diana Mussina, The Canadian Press.
7: A growing number of Canadians are feeling gloomy about the state of our national economy. A Canada Pulse Insights poll done for City News found two-thirds of us believe it's on the wrong track and won't improve in the short term. Our Parliament Hill reporter Cormac McSweeney says Albertans were the most pessimistic about the economy at 75%. He says it's not much better here in B.C.
1: British Columbia, one of the provinces in which we're seeing probably better numbers, still a majority, 65%, are not happy with the way things are heading with our economy, but still 4 in 10 is better than most other jurisdictions across the country.
7: By demographic, younger Canadians aged 18 to 34 and middle-aged Canadians aged 35 to 54 were more likely to believe the economy is on the wrong track compared to those 55 plus. Traffic and weather are next.
5: I almost didn't come in. 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
8: 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We got a pulse.
5: 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Thankfully, the nurses did.
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6: Modern Xfinity Internet Traffic Center. I'm Ryan Littlemark. It's another busy overnight for the Queensboro Bridge. Maintenance has been happening for the last few months. Back at it again till 5 a.m., so it's down to one lane each way and busy for 91A northbound and same with southbound from Stewartson Way, so I would skip it. Highway 1, they're working again by 2:30 seconds, so watch out for the crew people. That's until 5 a.m. Broadway still shut down in Vancouver between Maine and Quebec because of the Broadway subway project, and there's also work in Burnaby on Canada Way eastbound between Spurling and Burris. Left lane blocked off for a few more weeks. And now from the 1130 News Radio Weather Center, overnight a few clouds, low of 10. For Saturday morning, cloudy and sunshine, quite warm throughout the day. A high of 19 by the water, inland temperature of 25. For Sunday, even warmer, a high of 21 with sunshine, inland high of 27. Monday, continued sunshine, a high of 21, inland temperature of 26. And Tuesday, yep, more sun, a high of 20 by the water, inland temperature of 25.
7: Welcome back. I'm Renee Bernard. President Trump holding events across Florida today touched on a bevy of topics, including the war in Iran, the U.S. economy, his agenda, and touting what he's done so far in his second term. Speaking to the nonprofit organization, the Forum Club of the Palm Beaches, President Trump thanked supporters in the room, one of which has a Cuban background.
23: Cuba, which we will be taking over almost immediately. Now, Cuba's got problems. We'll finish one first. I like to finish a job.
7: Meantime, as the energy crisis intensifies in Cuba due to the war in Iran, expanded U.S. sanctions on oil is hitting residents there even harder than it was. ABC's Matt Rivers is in Havana and says much of the city is bathed in darkness at nighttime because energy is so expensive and hard to come by.
24: We walked toward Idania Costa's home in the pitch black. For months now, her family has lived by candle and flashlight. Her daughter, Eliani, doing homework in the dark. And when it's time for dinner, bringing that one flashlight with her. Idania tells me it is the people who suffer in the tug of war between the U.S. and Cuba.
7: Hospitals are forced to scale back operations, dimming lights to conserve power. As the stalemate in the Strait of Hormuz continues and maritime traffic is all but stalled, gas prices here continue to skyrocket, hitting highs not seen for years. According to Gas Buddy, the price of gas in Vancouver is around $2.17 a liter. More from ABC's Elizabeth Schulze.
27: A new ABC News Washington Post Ipsos poll shows over 4 in 10 Americans have cut back on driving or cut other household expenses because of high gas prices. Diesel and fertilizer costs soaring too. Britain Green supplies fertilizer to Virginia farmers.
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28: Yes.
29: And what would it have been?
28: About $50,000.
29: So each
28: two months ago.
29: 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Yeah.
7: Robert McKnight, an MPRO International Chief Petroleum Analyst, says even in the event the Strait of Hormuz was opened immediately, gas prices would likely remain elevated for a minimum of 2 months. Some areas of the U.S. South in need of rain are about to get it all at once. Flood threats are now posted for millions of Americans in the South, which could see over 5 inches in the next day. More from ABC meteorologist Kenton Gwecki.
0: Looking at about 1 to 3 inches of rainfall going to be widespread. And then tomorrow morning, we're really watching for the severe weather threat through North Florida in the morning hours. As you head into the afternoon, it gets through Jacksonville, eventually down towards Gainesville and Orlando, too, towards the later afternoon. And we're looking at damaging winds, large hail, and a few tornadoes.
7: Tornadoes have already touched down in Texas, where they are to blame for damaging homes and businesses and injuring 5 people. Business news is next.
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16: President Trump says he's raising tariffs on cars and trucks in the European Union to 25%, claiming that the bloc had failed to fully comply with the trade agreement negotiated with the U.S. Trump said the levies would not apply to automobiles built in U.S. facilities. Under a transatlantic trade deal, the EU had agreed to erase levies on U.S. industrial goods in exchange for a 15% tariff ceiling on most EU products, but the agreement has faced challenges since the initial deal. Markets ended the day mixed, with the Dow falling 0.3%, the Nasdaq gained 0.9%, while the S&P 500 increased by 0.3%. Spirit Airlines is on the verge of ceasing operations as early as 3 a.m. Saturday morning, as a low-fare airline has so far been unable to secure a $500 million lifeline from the Trump administration. That's according to the New York Times. President Trump said on Friday that the federal government was still looking at a rescue plan for Spirit and would offer a final proposal. Cosmetics giant Estee Lauder announced plans to cut as many as 3,000 more jobs and generate a further $200 million of savings to help boost its turnaround plan. The company has a global workforce of about 57,000 employees, and some of the cuts reflect Estee Lauder's push to reduce staff at department stores. Lauder's shares rose 3.3% on Friday, but overall, the beauty giant's shares have fallen 27% this year. Markets ended the day mixed, with the Dow falling 0.3%, the Nasdaq gained 0.9%. I'm Dan Schwartzman, Bloomberg Radio.
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7: Welcome back. I'm Renee Bernard. It wasn't a human interaction that delayed a Southwest flight from Oakland to San Diego this past week. It was a robot. Bebop is a 70-pound traveling robot with Dallas-based company Elite Event Robotics. Bebop needed to travel in a seat due to his size, and that's when the flight crew asked about the robot's lithium batteries. Eile Ben Abraham and Chana Ben Abraham describe what happened.
1: Then they come and start asking, what kind of batteries does it have? What's going on with this? X, Y, and Z. They want to see.
2: And meanwhile, I'm like watching his flight and I keep seeing online runway delay.
7: The flight was delayed for about an hour. Southwest says in a statement that the batteries were larger than the approved limit for travel and had to be confiscated.
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7: Hello, I'm Renee Bernard. Here's just making news right now. Very distressing details emerging after police announced they found the bodies of two children in an SUV in Calgary.
4: Canada-U.S. pipeline project gets an endorsement from U.S. President, but some big boxes to be checked. How long away is it?
7: The province of BC might be looking at closing some loopholes to prevent offensive language from being used in the legislature. And do you like skylines and skyscrapers? Vancouver City Hall wants to revamp existing guidelines.
5: Buffalo Sabres do something they haven't done in nearly two decades. The Montreal Canadiens go back to Florida for a Game 7. The Vegas Golden Knights take down Utah. Sports at 45.
7: Those stories and more coming up in 60 seconds.
6: From the Rogers Xfinity Internet Traffic Center, I'm Ryan Littlemark. For travelers on Highway 1, the lowest construction delays by 232nd Street. So slowdowns both ways for the freeway. Queensboro Bridge, it's busy again. There's the ongoing maintenance they've been doing for the last few months. It is down to one lane each way. So busy for Highway 91A. That's until 5 o'clock. In New West, there is sewer work. 6th Street's closed off between 18th and 20th for still a few more weeks. Vancouver has construction on Broadway. That's shut down between Main and Quebec because of the ongoing subway project. And now from the 1130 News Radio Weather Center, overnight a few clouds, low of 10. For Saturday morning, cloudy and sunshine, quite warm throughout the day, a high of 19 by the water, inland temperature of 25. For Sunday, even warmer, a high of 21 with sunshine, inland high of 27. Monday, continued sunshine, a high of 21, inland temperature of 26. And Tuesday, yep, more sun, a high of 20 by the water, inland temperature of 25.
7: Our top story, Calgary police allege two children aged 5 and 3 who were found dead in a Jeep on Thursday were killed a day earlier by their father. Staff Sergeant Mark Ron says police had dealt with the family on previous occasions.
8: On 4 instances, we have had attended their communal address in the past. No charges were ever laid out of any of those domestic investigations.
7: Police allege the man picked up the children Wednesday afternoon from their mother's home for a visit, but they never returned. A publication ban prevents identifying the victims. There's a buzz about a new Canada-U.S. pipeline after a permit was signed by the U.S. president for a project from Alberta to Wyoming, but those supporting the project may want to hold off on celebrating for now.
4: Richard Masson is former CEO of the Alberta Petroleum Marketing Commission, and he estimates oil flowing in the new pipeline project could be up to 5 years away, depending on approvals.
17: It still requires consultation. Corps of Engineers has to assess it. Then this piece of pipe would be 1,000 kilometers of new build through Montana, North Dakota.
4: And then a bigger pipeline than what's in place now will be needed from Wyoming, says Masson. And environmentalists say opposition is growing. Jenny Harbine with American group Earth Justice cites spill risks and impact the climate.
20: We've only known about the project a little bit over a month. We already have a wide range of voices speaking out.
4: I'm Darren Rathwell.
7: Alberta's privacy watchdog says a breach of voter information is incredibly serious and is calling on Premier Danielle Smith's government to make change to privacy laws to give her jurisdiction over political parties. Earlier this week, Elections Alberta announced it is investigating a group called the Centurion Project for publishing an app that made publicly accessible the names and addresses of every Albertan on a recent voter list. Privacy Commissioner Diane McLeod says the incident demonstrates that it is high time for political parties to be made subject to the Personal Information Protection Act. It's a move she and her predecessors have long sought, she says, and it's already in place in BC. McLeod says personal information that becomes public through Centurion's public app put people at risk. For example, she points to people who work in law enforcement, who are public officials, who are fleeing intimate partner violence and other vulnerable individuals. A motion by the BC Greens to censure independent MLA Tara Armstrong has failed after Armstrong used a Nazi slogan during debate. But Armstrong's statements have triggered a review of parliamentary procedures. BC NDP House leader Mike Farnworth says the province will look to other parliaments to see how they deal with, quote, vile comments like Armstrong's in the absence of a parliamentary tradition of censor.
0: We have procedures in place currently to deal with those kinds of statements as we've seen them in the past, or other activities that offend the House.
7: Armstrong was able to escape censure because the motion required unanimous consent for debate, and that didn't happen because another member, independent MLA Jordan Keeley, joined Armstrong in opposing the censure. Vancouver seeking public input on its higher buildings policy in order to guide future downtown development. The review aims to balance taller buildings with housing, jobs, amenities, and other infrastructure needs. City officials say protected views in the city's natural setting will remain key considerations. Public feedback will inform draft policy directions, which will be brought forward for additional public input before being presented to City Council for consideration. Summer is on the way, at least according to our meteorologist. Carl Lamb is in the Penfolds Roofing and Solar Weather Center and says it's going to be very warm weekend.
3: But we still have warm conditions even as we go into the work week next week. And it doesn't look like we have much rain headed our way either. So again, kind of shifting into a different gear of spring across Metro Vancouver, the drier part instead of that really damp part that we had through the month of April.
7: People taking part in the BMO Vancouver Marathon and Half Marathon are being warned to ease up on Sunday. Vancouver Coastal Health is worried about the impact of the unseasonably warm temperatures expected. The health authority is asking participants to adjust their goals and be aware of the risk of heat stroke and heat exhaustion. The heat has the attention of the BC Wildfire Service as well. Fire Information Officer Carly DeRose says the warm weather could spark a number of wildfires over the next few days.
9: Everything is very dry, especially the grasses and those fine fuels. So it's not uncommon to get those grass fires early in the season. When those grasses are cured, fires can ignite very easily and they spread very quickly.
7: DeRose says we ended April with more than 105 wildfires, which is standard for the first month of the wildfire season. An airline passenger rights advocate is doubting a federal government announcement will actually change anything. Transport Minister Stephen McKinnon plans to quadruple to $1 million, the maximum fine for airlines that repeatedly violate passengers' rights. But Gabar Lukash with the group Air Passenger Rights says what they did last time was change the law but didn't change the regulations.
21: I'm afraid that it's just going to be one of another exercise by this government of tokenism, of making big speeches. And I want to challenge the government to prove me wrong.
7: The feds say the system is broken and Canadians deserve better, but Lukash says the government could fix it they wanted to. For example, he says that we could harmonize our standards with the European Union, where it takes only 5 minutes to determine if compensation is warranted. The owner of an African serval named Gary says BC's brand new rules governing the ownership and breeding of exotic cats could impact Gary. New provincial rules require owners of exotic cats to secure a permit and create a suitable enclosure. Mike Hopcraft says his exotic animal rescue center in Langley now needs to build an enclosure for the free roaming cat. He points out putting him in a cage in the past resulted in self-harming behavior. Hopcraft says he wishes the government could have left room for exceptions instead of enacting a blanket ban.
22: I just wish that people, when they're making rules about animals, they would actually talk to the people that work with those animals.
7: Hopcraft says his rescue center doesn't have the space to build Gary an enclosure, and the new rules will make it difficult to rehome him, leaving Gary's future uncertain. The new rules also ban people from acquiring new exotic cats, and people who already own them must seek a permit before May of next year. UBC RCMP are warning people after seeing a big spike in fraud complaints. They've received several reports about scam artists posing as police officers and demanding to be paid in cryptocurrency. Mounties say the criminals phone the victims and tell them they're under investigation, owe fines, or have their identity linked to criminal activity, and then they're told to send cryptocurrency to avoid arrest. It's unclear how many people have been scammed. It is 39 minutes after the hour. The BC Supreme Court says some trials in smaller communities may have to be delayed or moved because of a lack of resources, potentially setting criminals free. 1130's Dean Rex Seeler says the BC Conservatives are furious.
11: The notice from the court says a shortage of staffing and lack of space are among the issues in places like Powell River, Cranbrook, Terrace, and Prince Rupert. The BC Conservative Steve Cooner says this is ridiculous.
12: The notice also said that, you know, if this issue prolongs, or if there's not a solution to this issue, some accused might be released, and they might be released into the public, and that is really concerning.
11: Cooner says that's especially the case when we're in a public safety crisis with things like extortion cases. He blames NDP mismanagement. But Premier David Eby says they're doing what they can with changes to family courts and ICBC policies and also hiring as many sheriffs as they can. He adds the problems are much worse in Ontario. I'm Dean Rexy.
7: It is 39 minutes after the hour. Coming up in 60 seconds, we'll have a look at your traffic and weather. You're listening to News Radio.
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6: From the Rogers Xfinity Internet Traffic Center, I'm Ryan Littemark. It's another busy overnight for the Queensboro Bridge. Maintenance has been happening for the last few months. Back at it again till 5 a.m., so it's down to one lane each way and busy for 91A northbound and same with southbound from Stewartson Way, so I would skip it. Highway 1, they're working again by 2:30 seconds, so watch out for the crew people. That's until 5 a.m. Broadway still shut down in Vancouver between Maine and Quebec because of the Broadway subway project, and there's also work in Burnaby on Canada Way eastbound between Spurling and Burris. Left lane blocked off for a few more weeks. And now from the 1130 News Radio Weather Center, overnight a few clouds, low of 10. For Saturday morning, cloudy and sunshine, quite warm throughout the day. A high of 19 by the water, inland temperature of 25. For Sunday, even warmer, a high of 21 with sunshine, inland high of 27. Monday, continued sunshine, a high of 21, inland temperature of 26. And Tuesday, yep, more sun, a high of 20 by the water, inland temperature of 25.
7: Welcome back. I'm Renee Bernard. More delays for the public hearing into the 2015 police-involved death of Miles Gray in Burnaby. This time it has been postponed until the fall to give one of seven Vancouver police officers under investigation time to find a new lawyer. The recent appointment of lawyer Scott Wright as a judge for the Provincial Court of BC means he can no longer represent Constable Nick Thompson at the hearing. The proceeding began in January, but has faced repeated delays, including the time a hot microphone caught a lawyer muttering an obscenity. The lawyer then resigned, causing a delay. Gray's death was ruled a homicide by a coroner's inquest in 2023, but a police disciplinary process determined the seven officers did not commit misconduct. Premier David Eby, BC Premier David Eby, that is pushing back against suggestions that several healthcare projects have been canceled. In Burnaby today, Eby said the planned renewal of Burnaby General Hospital will go ahead, even though construction contracts have been canceled and the renewal put on hold.
28: But this project will go ahead. The province is committed to this project. It was announced by Premier Horgan, recommitting to it as Premier of British Columbia. We will deliver this project.
7: EB says the issue with the Burnaby project was the cost, and he's confident it can be reworked. Four extended care facilities, including ones in Burnaby, including ones in Abbotsford and Delta, that is, have also been put on the shelf. Sports is next.
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7: Hello, I'm Renee Bernard. Here's what's making news right now. A priest says the mother of two children who police found dead in an SUV in Calgary yesterday is a parishioner at the Eritrean Orthodox Tewa Hedo St. Michael Church in the city. Vancouver city staff are looking at how to preserve views and allow buildings to get taller as the downtown.

0: game. Lightning beat the Habs 1-0 in Montreal. So that sets up a game 7 back in Tampa Bay on Sundays. The Habs had their chance. They'll get one more, but they had their chance at home. The Buffalo Sabres are through to round 2. They beat the Boston Bruins 4-1 in Boston to win that series in 6. First time the Sabres have won a playoff series since 2007. It's been a little while. It'll be the Sabres against the winner of the Montreal-Tampa Bay matchup. The other Eastern Conference series, Philly and Carolina, get started on Saturday night. The Western Conference playoff bracket in round 2 is set. The Golden Knights eliminate the Utah Mammoth with a 5-1 win in Game 6 in Salt Lake City. It'll be Vegas and the Anaheim Ducks getting things started. For full schedules, start times, everything, you can check out Sportsnet.ca. Over to the bigs, where the Blue Jays got it done against the Minnesota Twins, a 7-3 final. The Seattle Mariners fell to the Kansas City Royals 7-6. As always, you can get the full MLB slate at Sportsnet.ca. A very busy Friday and a busy Saturday ahead in the NBA. A Game 7 coming up on Sunday in Cleveland for the Toronto Raptors. Canadian RJ Barrett with the game-winning three-pointer with just a second and change left. Raptors over the Cavs 112-110. The Lakers off to round 2. Pistons force a Game 7 with the Orlando Magic after a 14-point victory in Florida. Sports at 15 and 45 past every hour. 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
4: You're listening to News Radio. A pipeline project from Canada's border to Wyoming appears to have a long road ahead, despite the endorsement from the U.S. president. Our Darren Rathwell is following the story.
5: Some major boxes to be checked. Consultation, then construction of more than a 1,000-kilometer pipeline from the Saskatchewan border to Wyoming. And then more work needs to be done for oil to flow from Wyoming to Cushing, Oklahoma, says energy industry analyst Richard Masson.
6: Guernsey, Wyoming, essentially not anywhere really. There's no tanks and there's no connection to Cushing there. Somebody has to step up and say, we'll build a pipe from Guernsey to Cushing.
5: Project completion could be 5 years away, says Masson. And he says that politicians like to have demonstrations when gas prices are high, as Alberta's premier rejoices the U.S. president's project approval. A project an opposing coalition is sounding out about. Jenny Harbine with American group Earth Justice says they'll do battle over spill risk and climate impact concerns at potential routes, one of which includes
7: the Yellowstone River, the Missouri River, the Poplar River, the North Platte River. All of these are incredibly important water bodies to the communities that rely on them.
5: I'm Darren Rathwell.
4: A new survey shows 67% of Canadians feel the nation's economy is going in the wrong direction. Our Glenn McGregor reports on which parts of Canada are most displeased with the economy.
8: Yeah, it's actually Albertans who hold the most negative views on the state and direction of the economy. 73% of them say it's tracking in the wrong direction. That's a bit surprising. Albertans already have the highest incomes in Canada. They just earn more money than people in other provinces. And then the conflict in Iran, which is pushing up the price of oil globally, causing a lot of anxiety about the economy. It's actually good news for Alberta because energy companies located there are earning larger profits from this higher oil price. They are in turn paying more corporate taxes to the provincial government. And by contrast, while a majority of Quebecers, 64%, are also worried about the economic direction, they are the least concerned. Overall, though, the government is trying to put a positive spin on our economic position.
4: The poll was done by Canada Pulse Insight on behalf of City News. Pollster John Wright says this poll stands in stark contrast of the picture painted by the feds in the economic update earlier this week. 60 seconds to traffic and weather.
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5: From the Rogers Xfinity Internet Traffic Center, I'm Ryan Littlemark. For travelers on Highway 1, the lowest construction delays by 232nd Street. So slowdowns both ways for the freeway. Queensboro Bridge, it's busy again. There's the ongoing maintenance they've been doing for the last few months. It is down to one lane each way. So busy for Highway 91A. That's until 5 o'clock. In New West, there is sewer work. 6th Street's closed off between 18th and 20th for still a few more weeks. Vancouver has construction on Broadway. That's shut down between Maine and Quebec because of the ongoing subway project. And now from the 1130 News Radio Weather Center, overnight a few clouds, low of 10. For Saturday morning, cloudy and sunshine, quite warm throughout the day, a high of 19 by the water, inland temperature of 25. For Sunday, even warmer, a high of 21 with sunshine, inland high of 27. Monday, continued sunshine, a high of 21, inland temperature of 26. And Tuesday, yep, more sun, a high of 20 by the water, inland temperature of 25.
6: You're listening to News Radio. More delays for the public hearing into the 2015 police-involved death of Miles Gray in Burnaby. This time it has been postponed into the fall to give one of the seven Vancouver police officers under investigation time to find a new lawyer. The recent appointment of lawyer Scott Wright as a judge for the Provincial Court of BC means he can no longer represent Constable Nick Thompson at the hearing. The proceeding began in January but has faced repeated delays, including the time a hot microphone caught a lawyer muttering an obscenity. The lawyer then resigned, causing a delay. Gray's death was ruled a homicide by a coroner's inquest in 2023, but a police disciplinary process determined the seven officers did not commit misconduct. Members of BC's legislature are looking into whether they can close a loophole that allowed independent MLA Tara Armstrong to avoid censure after she used a Nazi slogan during debate. Government House Leader Mike Farnworth says the review will look at several issues.
7: Today, you have social media, and you can put something out. And so, does the legislature require the ability, for example, to be able to take down, to tell someone to take down offending remarks?
6: While Armstrong withdrew the comment, the BC Greens still wanted to censure her and force her to apologize, but the motion required unanimous consent to make it onto the floor for debate. Armstrong and another member, independent MLA Jordan Keeley, opposed the censure, so the motion did not pass. People who live at UBC are being warned about an increase in fraud cases. Mounties say scammers phone victims and tell them they're under investigation, owe fines, or have had their identity linked to criminal activity. Police say the criminals then try to convince people to pay in cryptocurrency to avoid being arrested. University RCMP say in many cases the caller ID is spoofed to appear as though the call is coming from a legitimate police phone number. Friday marked 10 years since a wildfire nearly destroyed the city of Fort McMurray in northern Alberta. Our Faiza Amin is checking in to see how some have since recovered.
8: Reminders of those fires still remain in Fort McMurray, where damaged tree stumps dot nearly every major road in the community. But resiliency is also on full display. Sarah Tappa is one resident who refused to give up on the city. She's now the owner of two successful restaurants.
9: People have been very kind. The community has been strong, stronger than ever. And I think we're just going to be very resilient and continue to stay here, help the community prosper, just like how the community has helped us prosper in the last 10 years.
8: More than 2,000 homes have been rebuilt in Fort McMurray. The population is slowly bouncing back. More than 107,000 people call the area home today, but that's still about 13% fewer than before the fire.
10: For City News, I'm Faiza Amin.
6: BC Premier David Eby is pushing back against suggestions that several healthcare projects have been canceled. In Burnaby on Friday, Eby said the planned renewal of the Burnaby General Hospital will still go ahead, even though construction contracts have been canceled and the renewal put on hold.
11: But this project will go ahead. The province is committed to this project. It was announced by Premier Horgan, recommitting to it as Premier of British Columbia. we will deliver this project.
6: Eby says the issue with the Burnaby project was the cost, and he's confident it can be reworked. Four extended care facilities, including one in Abbotsford and Delta, have also now been put on the shelf. Parks Canada has issued a hiking hazard warning for Banff National Park after multiple hikers have required rescues this past spring.
12: Parks Canada says that many popular routes in Banff National Park remain snow-covered and icy, and that freeze-thaw cycles in this deep snowpack result in unpredictable, varying conditions throughout the day. Trails could be icy in the morning, but with temperatures rising throughout the day, avalanche risks come into play.
13: Conditions are muddy probably on the first third, and then snowy and icy on the back end, so I'd highly recommend spikes today. Lots of people going up in runners, would not want to be them coming down. It's pretty slippery.
12: I met a group of hikers from Toronto who had crampons for their shoes, but say they only decided to get them because their last hike at Tunnel Mountain got a little uncomfortable.
14: I love the views, I love the pictures, but I did not use spikes.
12: Really?
14: No.
12: And was it scary at all?
14: It was pretty scary.
12: Parks Canada is advising people not to trust information seen on hiking apps, as conditions can rapidly change, and to visit parkscanada.ca to see trail reports from the national park. Joel Mendelson, City News, Banff.
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21: Markets ending the day mixed. The Dow falling 0.3%. NASDAQ gaining 0.9%. The S&P 500 increased by 0.3%. Spirit Airlines shares down 19% after sinking as much as 74% on a report that the company is on the verge of ceasing operations. The report states that Spirit had been hoping to finalize a $500 million lifeline from the government, but was unable to get sufficient support between bondholders and the government to secure the funding. President Trump said on Friday that the federal government was still looking at a rescue plan for Spirit and would offer a final proposal. President Trump says he's raising tariffs on cars and trucks from the European Union to 25%, claiming that the bloc had failed to fully comply with the trade agreement negotiated with the U.S. Trump said the levies would not apply to automobiles built in U.S. facilities. Under a transatlantic trade deal, the EU had agreed to erase levies on U.S. industrial goods in exchange for a 15% tariff ceiling on most EU products. Both energy giants Exxon and Chevron reported quarterly profits that topped Wall Street expectations, but the companies were not immune from the impacts of the Iran war, with roughly 15% of Exxon's worldwide output remaining offline. Chevron's international refining division lost $1 billion due to lower margins and higher transportation costs. Exxon shares fell 1% on Friday, while Chevron shares dropped 1.4%. Dan Schwartzman, Bloomberg Radio.
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0: Canucks fans, this is big. 10 overall draft picks, one guaranteed in the top three. 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
6: Remember the Wilson. Here's the breaking news right now. Very distressing details emerging after police found, or officers were called to Calgary's Northwest on Friday night for reports of someone walking around a neighborhood with a firearm.
23: We ask the community to keep these children and their loved ones in their thoughts.
24: Allegedly called 911 saying he killed his own children, now facing two counts of first-degree murder.
25: There are concerns some criminal suspects may be set free. The BC Supreme Court has announced that due to staffing, space, and transportation issues, criminal trials in several communities will have to be delayed or moved.
26: Third period insurance punches the Vegas Golden Knights ticket to round two and a date with the Anaheim Ducks. The Montreal Canadiens push to a game seven. The Tampa Bay Lightning will get into the Stanley Cup playoff story in sports at 15.
6: All that and more for you in 60 seconds.
5: From the Rogers Xfinity Internet Traffic Center, I'm Ryan Littlemark. It's another busy overnight for the Queensboro Bridge. Maintenance has been happening for the last few months. Back at it again till 5 a.m., so it's down to one lane each way and busy for 91A northbound and same with southbound from Stewartson Way, so I would skip it. Highway 1, they're working again by 2:30 seconds, so watch out for the crew people. That's until 5 a.m. Broadway still shut down in Vancouver between Maine and Quebec because of the Broadway subway project, and there's also work in Burnaby on Canada Way eastbound between Spurling and Burris. Left lane blocked off for a few more weeks. And now from the 1130 News Radio Weather Center, overnight a few clouds, low of 10. For Saturday morning, cloudy and sunshine, quite warm throughout the day. A high of 19 by the water, inland temperature of 25. For Sunday, even warmer, a high of 21 with sunshine, inland high of 27. Monday, continued sunshine, a high of 21, inland temperature of 26. And Tuesday, yep, more sun, a high of 20 by the water, inland temperature of 25.
6: Let's start off in Calgary, where it was a frightening situation in the Northwest on Friday night. Police say they got a number of calls about someone walking around with a gun in the area of 2nd Street and 36th Avenue, close to Confederation Park. CPS says officers quickly made their way to the scene and found the suspect, taking them into custody without any incident. No one was injured and there were no shots fired. Police continue to investigate. And emergency crews were also in the Northeast after a child was hit by a car. This happened just before 6 at Castle Park Way near Castle Park Road. Police say the child was on a scooter when they were hit. The youngster was taken to hospital with non-life-threatening injuries and the driver stayed on scene. Calgary police continue to investigate. The alleged leak of Alberta's entire electoral list, including the info of nearly 3 million voters, has sparked both blame and calls for political action. Arshad Amato is getting reaction from the premier.
27: A day after elections, Alberta warned nearly 3 million voters that their personal information from the Alberta Republican Party's electoral list was posted online. There are denials, finger-pointing, and calls for change. Also, some indifference from the general public.
28: I didn't hear about it, no. I've been away for a bit.
29: I don't really care, personally.
30: I'm just becoming aware of it.
31: That's silly that someone even would do something like that.
27: The premier on a trade mission in Europe, acknowledging the leak for the first time Friday morning. Those responsible should be held accountable under the law, Danielle Smith wrote on X. She will wait until police and Elections Alberta investigate before considering legislative changes. But the NDP calling for an emergency meeting and action right now. Sean Amato, City News.
6: Alberta's official opposition is raising concerns about the recent data breach. Opposition leader Nad Nenshi calling the breach extremely serious and possibly the largest in Canadian history. And he says Albertans should always be worried about their privacy.
32: Nearly every adult Albertan now has their private information out in public. And every single one of us should be concerned about this. It throws into question the fairness of the petitions that are being put out, the fairness of the referendum, elections themselves, and it puts every single one of us at risk.
6: The New Democrats are calling for an emergency committee meeting and want Elections Alberta's chief electoral officer to testify. Calgary police say the father of two children found dead outside a Northwest police station on Thursday summoned them to make the devastating discovery. Our Nadim O'Harab has the latest from police on this story.
24: The siblings were visiting their father, who had shared custody with their mother when the unimaginable happened. The day after the five-year-old boy and three-year-old girl were picked up, Homicide Staff Sergeant Mark Ron says they were dead. Officers found the lifeless bodies of the youngsters in a vehicle parked outside the North Haven police station after the father allegedly called 911 saying he'd killed his children.
23: We asked the community to keep these children and their loved ones in their thoughts.
24: Police say the accused and the mother were in a six-year common law relationship. They separated nearly a year ago but had shared custody. They had a history with police who were called four times to the couple's shared home in the past. No charges were laid. Police have not said how the children were killed, and a court order prevents the accused from being named. The 37-year-old was in court today before a justice of the peace. The case adjourned until Monday's bail hearing. I'm Nadia Moharab.
6: The BC Supreme Court says some potential criminals may have to be set free. The court has issued a statement saying due to staffing and other issues, some trials in several communities may have to be moved or even canceled. Our Dean Rex Siedler says the BC Conservatives are blaming a lack of resources on the provincial government.
25: The court says a shortage of staffing is just one of the issues, but coupled with a lack of available space and transportation issues, the BC Supreme Court says cases in places like Powell River, Cranbrook, Prince Rupert, and Roslyn may not happen within the time frame of when they're legally supposed to. And that means suspects will be able to walk regardless of their guilt or innocence. The BC Conservatives say this wouldn't have happened if not for, quote, years of NDP mismanagement, but Premier David Eby says they're doing what they can.
3: The province has done significant work with the courts around issues related to, for example, sheriff recruitment. We have a serious challenge around recruiting and retaining sheriffs. They're essential for trials to be able to go ahead.
25: He says they've also made changes to legal aid, family courts, and ICBC policies to free up court space, but says ensuring criminal cases go ahead is a priority. I'm Dean Rex Siedler.
6: An airline passenger rights advocate is doubting a federal government announcement will be changing anything. Transportation Minister Stephen McKinnon plans to quadruple the maximum fine for airlines that repeatedly violate passenger rights. But Gabor Lukash with the group Air Passenger Rights says what they did last time was change the law, but didn't change the regulations.
4: I'm afraid that it's just going to be another exercise by this government of tokenism, of making big speeches. And I want to challenge the government to prove me wrong.
6: The feds say the system is broken and Canadians deserve better, but Lukash says the government could fix it if they wanted to. For example, he says we could harmonize our standards with the EU, where it only takes 5 minutes to determine if compensation is warranted.
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7: Uber CEO Dara Khosrowshahi telling ABC News about the new collaboration with Expedia. Uber users will be able to book hotel stays right in the app. People who've signed up for an Uber One membership will get a 20% discount. Verizon's low-cost wireless brand, Visible, wants to be your home internet provider, too. It just launched Visible Home Internet, $50 for the first 2 months, then it's $30 a month. And Google's AI Gemini has learned a new trick. It can now create files like PDFs, documents, and spreadsheets right in a chat. Then users can download them. Before, you'd have to take the data from the chat and manually copy and paste it into a new file. With Tech Trends, I'm Brian Clark, ABC News.
6: Vancouver is seeking public input on its higher buildings policy in order to guide future downtown development. The review aims to balance taller buildings with housing, jobs, amenities, and other infrastructure needs. City officials say protected views and the city's natural setting will remain key considerations. It also says public feedback will inform draft policy directions, which will be brought forward for additional public input before being presented to City Council for consideration. The Vancouver Park Board is going to restore lifeguarding at 4 outdoor beaches this summer. It initially had to cut service at Spanish Banks East and West and Third Beach, Sunset Beach, and Trout Lake because it cost too much. But Chair Tom Digby says they found the necessary over $500,000 by delaying another project.
9: Unfortunately, we will have to delay that other project, but we can delay it over until next year. And there may be actually better solutions for that project in the works. So that's how we found the money.
6: The delayed project was bringing accessibility upgrades to Kensington Pool. However, Digby says the funding will mean lifeguards will not be returning to Trout Lake. The decision comes a week after Vancouver City Council rejected a motion to provide the money to help out. Are you going to the BMO Vancouver Marathon or Half Marathon this weekend? You're warned to take it easy. Vancouver Coastal Health says you may run into some health issues if you don't adjust your goals because of the warmer than expected temperatures Sunday. The health authority suggests you drink plenty of water or something with electrolytes in it before, during, and after the race as well. And get used to the sunshine and warmer temperatures in Metro Vancouver. The summer-like conditions are going to stick around for a few days. Meteorologist Carl Lamb is in the Penfolds Roofing and Solar Weather Center and says daytime highs in the low 20s are likely near the water this weekend.
10: But then away from the water, the mid to upper 20s are headed your way for areas like Chilliwack, Abbotsford, Hope, Burnaby as well.
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0: 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This is the 2026 NHL Draft Lottery, and the Canucks are holding game-changing odds. 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
5: For the Rogers Xfinity Internet Traffic Center, I'm Ryan Littlemark. For travelers on Highway 1, the notice construction delays by 232nd Street. The slowdowns both ways for the freeway. Queensboro Bridge, it's busy again. There's the ongoing maintenance they've been doing for the last few months. It is down to one lane each way, so busy for Highway 91A. That's until 5 o'clock. In New West, there is sewer work. 6th Street's closed off between 18th and 20th for still a few more weeks. Vancouver has construction on Broadway that shut down between Main and Quebec because of the ongoing subway project. And now from the 1130 News Radio Weather Center, overnight a few clouds, a low of 10. For Saturday morning, cloudy and sunshine, quite warm throughout the day, a high of 19 by the water, inland temperature of 25. For Sunday, even warmer, a high of 21 with sunshine, inland high of 27. Monday, continued sunshine, a high of 21, inland temperature of 26. And Tuesday, yep, more sun, a high of 20 by the water, inland temperature of 25.
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6: Good morning. I'm Ridley Wilson. Here's what's making news right now. One man's in custody after a bit of a scare near Calgary's Confederation Park. He was supposedly walking around with a gun but didn't fire any shots or injure anyone. A 37-year-old man is expected to appear in court Monday after admitting to killing his two children. Thursday, Calgary police responded to a close call near their station where they found a 3-year-old girl and 5-year-old boy dead in a car. And after sports...
19: Big green light stateside for a Canada-U.S. pipeline project from the U.S. president. But those we're hearing from say a lot of work needs to be done still.
6: On For Sports, here's Marcus Fitzgerald.
2: Six games down, one more to go. Are we going to get another overtime thriller on Sunday in Game 7 between the Habs and the Lightning? We've seen four of the first six go the extra distance. Gage Gonsalves scored in OT for the Lightning this time around on Friday night. A 1-0 road win in Tampa Bay. A gritty road win for a battle-tested Lightning squad. They had to kill a penalty in overtime as well. They got the job done. John Cooper's club, always a tough out in the postseason. We'll look forward to that Game 7 on Sunday. Saturday night, we'll see Game 1 between Carolina and Philadelphia. As for the rest of the action Friday night, the Utah Mammoth were right in it in the third period against the Golden Knights, looking to force a seventh game back in Nevada. But the Golden Knights scored three unanswered. Mitch Marner, one of those goals, his first of the Stanley Cup playoffs. Vegas wins 5-1. Vegas will face the Anaheim Ducks in Round 2. It'll be Minnesota and Colorado in the other matchup in the Western Conference. Great series there ahead, hopefully. As for the story in the bigs, the Blue Jays got it done over the Minnesota Twins 7-3. The Seattle Mariners dropped the decision. The Kansas City Royals on Friday night. You can check out the full MLB slate at sportsnet.ca. The Raptors in the NBA going to a Game 7 in the opening round against the Cleveland Cavaliers. Canadian RJ Barrett hitting the game-winning three with about a second left. Sports at 15 and 45 past every hour. Harney Time, sportsnet.ca.
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6: You're listening to News Radio. There's buzz about a new Canada-U.S. pipeline after a permit was signed by the U.S. president with a project from Canada's border to Wyoming. But as our Darren Rathwell is hearing, those supporting the project may want to hold off celebrating for now.
22: Richard Masson is former CEO of the Alberta Petroleum Marketing Commission, and he estimates oil flowing in the new pipeline project could be up to 5 years away, depending on approvals.
23: It still requires consultation. Corps of Engineers has to assess it. Then this piece of pipe would be 1,000 kilometers of new build through Montana, North Dakota.
22: And then a bigger pipeline than what's in place now will be needed from Wyoming, says Masson. Alberta's premier has applauded the new permit signed by the U.S. president, saying an energy agreement with the feds is paying off. But Masson says high gas prices encourage politicians to make demonstrations, and environmentalists say opposition is growing. Jenny Harbine with American group Earth Justice cites spill risks and impact the climate.
24: We've only known about the project a little bit over a month. We already have a wide range of voices speaking out.
22: Head of the Canadian Association of Petroleum Producers, Lisa Baton, says they support any new capacity that is commercially viable. Masson says there's a risk of slowing down projects as oil companies weigh their options over competing pipeline work. I'm Darren Rathwell.
6: A new poll finds Canadians are not optimistic about the state of our economy. 67% feel it's on the wrong track. Our Glenn McGregor tells us a certain age group is most concerned.
26: That top line number shows the majority of respondents are worried about the direction of the economy, but it's younger people, that 18 to 34 age group, who are the most pessimistic. 71% of them saying things are headed in the wrong direction. Of course, we know how stubborn a problem youth unemployment has been, but affordability is also hitting them hard too. Many younger people are essentially frozen out of the housing market, and we saw younger people, especially dissatisfied young men, become a real factor in the last federal election, many turning out for the Conservatives in a way they hadn't before. So these are potentially worrying numbers in this poll for centrist or left of centrist political parties.
6: The poll was done by Canada Pulse Insight on behalf of City News. 60 seconds to traffic and weather.
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5: 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I'm Ryan Littlemark. It's another busy overnight for the Queensboro Bridge. Maintenance has been happening for the last few months. Back at it again till 5 a.m., so it's down to one lane each way and busy for 91A northbound and same with southbound from Stewartson Way, so I would skip it. Highway 1, they're working again by 2:30, so watch out for the crew people. That's until 5 a.m. Broadway still shut down in Vancouver between Maine and Quebec because of the Broadway subway project, and there's also work in Burnaby on Canada Way eastbound between Spurling and Burris. Left lane blocked off for a few more weeks. And now from the 11:30 News Radio Weather Center, overnight a few clouds, a low of 10. For Saturday morning, cloudy and sunshine, quite warm throughout the day, a high of 19 by the water, inland temperature of 25. For Sunday, even warmer, a high of 21 with sunshine, inland high of 27. Monday, continued sunshine, a high of 21, inland temperature of 26. And Tuesday, yep, more sun, a high of 20 by the water, inland temperature of 25.
6: You're listening to News Radio. An adjudicator says another delay into the public hearing of the police-involved death of Miles Gray in Burnaby in 2015 is unfortunate. Elizabeth Arnold Bailey says one of her goals was to have the matter completed in a 10-week block, but that the process has been sabotaged by events beyond her control in two instances. The first incident had a hearing lawyer depart after uttering an expletive in front of a hot mic. The second instance was the departure of one of the accused lawyers after he was appointed as a provincial court judge. The hearing won't resume until the fall. The hearing was requested by Gray's family and is investigating whether seven Vancouver officers committed misconduct in their violent takedown of the 33-year-old man who died on August 13, 2015 after suffering injuries, including a fractured eye socket, a crushed voice box, and ruptured testicles. A motion by the BC Greens to censure independent MLA Tara Armstrong has failed after Armstrong used a Nazi slogan during debate. But Armstrong's statements have triggered a review of parliamentary procedures. BC NDP House Leader Mike Farnworth says the province will look into other parliaments to see how they deal with vile comments like Armstrong's in the absence of a parliamentary tradition of censure.
7: We have procedures in place currently to deal with those kinds of statements, as we've seen them in the past, or other activities that offend the House.
6: Armstrong was able to escape censure because the motion required unanimous consent for debate. That didn't happen because another member, independent MLA Jordan Keeley, joined Armstrong in opposing the censure. UBC RCMP are warning people after seeing a big spike in fraud complaints. They've received several reports about scam artists posing as police officers and demanding to be paid in cryptocurrency. Mounties say the criminals phone the victims and tell them they're under investigation, owe fines, or have had their identity linked to criminal activity and have been told to send cryptocurrency to avoid arrests. It's unclear how many people have been scammed. It's now been a decade since a wildfire swept through Fort McMurray, prompting the largest fire evacuation in Alberta's history. 10 years on, the effect continues to ripple. Our Faiza Amin takes a look back.
8: It has been 10 years since one of the most horrific tragedies in Canadian history, when a wildfire nearly wiped the Alberta city of Fort McMurray off the map.
9: Can't get a dodge. I can feel the heat here.
8: The fierce fire began southwest of Fort McMurray on May 1st, 2016. 3 days later, more than 80,000 people were forced to flee when the flames began sweeping through the community, prompting the largest wildfire evacuation in Alberta's history. 10 years later, wildfire threats have become even more prevalent across Canada, and some residents who returned to Fort McMurray say they're always prepared to leave again at a moment's notice.
10: For City News, I'm Faiza Amin.
6: BC Premier David Eby is defending the provincial government's decision to cancel several already approved healthcare projects, including the renewal of Burnaby Hospital and the construction of four extended healthcare facilities. Eby says the math just didn't work.
0: Big picture, we have to deliver a huge amount of long-term care beds across the province, and we simply cannot do it if the cost is $1.8 million a bed. That was the cost on one particular project that was put on hold. We have to drive those costs down because we have to deliver more beds.
6: Eby is promising the projects will eventually go ahead. Critics call the cancellation of the projects a betrayal. As the weather warms up, some may be planning a hiking trip around Banff. However, as our Joel Mendelson reports, a warning has been issued by Parks Canada.
10: A recent advisory from Parks Canada, who've had to issue a hiking hazard warning due to the massive snowpack that fell this winter after multiple hikers have already had to be rescued this spring.
11: A lot of them were completely snow-covered, icy, muddy.
10: Davison says she's been living in the area for 9 years and does a ton of hiking. She adds that she's received her Level 1 Avalanche Skills Training Certificate, so she's always prepared for the elements. But even then, she's found herself in precarious situations due to the conditions.
11: When I did hauling a couple weeks ago, it was like I even had spikes on, and like we were completely sliding down the mountain. Like the snow was really slushy, loose underfoot. Like we had to kind of like get on all fours and like slide down.
10: Parks Canada says that many popular routes in Banff National Park remain snow-covered and icy, and that freeze-thaw cycles in this deep snowpack result in unpredictable, varying conditions throughout the day. Joel Mendelson, City News, Banff.
6: 60 seconds, your business news.
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28: Markets ending the day mixed, the Dow falling 0.3%, NASDAQ gaining 0.9%, the S&P 500 increased by 0.3%. Spirit Airlines shares down 19% after sinking as much as 74% on a report that the company is on the verge of ceasing operations. The report states that Spirit had been hoping to finalize a $500 million lifeline from the government, but was unable to get sufficient support between bondholders and the government to secure the funding. President Trump said on Friday that the federal government was still looking at a rescue plan for Spirit and would offer a final proposal. President Trump says he's raising tariffs on cars and trucks from the European Union to 25%, claiming that the bloc had failed to fully comply with the trade agreement negotiated with the U.S. Trump said the levies would not apply to automobiles built in U.S. facilities. Under a transatlantic trade deal, the EU had agreed to erase levies on U.S. industrial goods in exchange for a 15% tariff ceiling on most EU products. Both energy giants Exxon and Chevron reported quarterly profits that topped Wall Street expectations, but the companies were not immune from the impacts of the Iran war, with roughly 15% of Exxon's worldwide output remaining offline. Chevron's international refining division lost $1 billion due to lower margins and higher transportation costs. Exxon shares fell 1% on Friday, while Chevron shares dropped 1.4%. Dan Schwartzman, Bloomberg Radio.
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6: Good morning. I'm Ridley Wilson. Here's what's making news right now. Reports of someone walking around with a gun in Calgary's Northwest had police out late Friday night.
15: Two children are dead, a 5 and a 3-year-old. Their father now accused in their killing. Police saying their parents had been separated less than a year but had shared custody.
16: The BC Supreme Court says some potential criminals may have to be set free because of things like staffing issues. The BC Conservatives blame NDP mismanagement.
17: Buffalo Sabres do something they haven't done in nearly two decades. The Montreal Canadiens go back to Florida for a Game 7. The Vegas Golden Knights take down Utah Sports at 45.
6: All that and more for you in 60 seconds.
5: The Rogers Xfinity Internet Traffic Center. I'm Ryan Littlemark. For travelers on Highway 1, the notice construction delays by 232nd Street. So slowdowns both ways for the freeway. Queensboro Bridge, it's busy again. There's the ongoing maintenance they've been doing for the last few months. It is down to one lane each way. So busy for Highway 91A. That's until 5 o'clock. In New West, there is sewer work. 6th Street's closed off between 18th and 20th for still a few more weeks. Vancouver has construction on Broadway. That's shut down between Maine and Quebec because of the ongoing subway project. And now from the 1130 News Radio Weather Center, overnight a few clouds, low of 10. For Saturday morning, cloudy and sunshine, quite warm throughout the day. A high of 19 by the water, inland temperature of 25. For Sunday, even warmer, a high of 21 with sunshine, inland high of 27. Monday, continued sunshine, a high of 21, inland temperature of 26. And Tuesday, yep, more sun, a high of 20 by the water, inland temperature of 25.
6: You're listening to News Radio. Officers were called to Calgary's Northwest on Friday night for reports of someone walking around with a firearm. CPS says calls started coming in at around 8 as they made their way to the area of 2nd Street and 36th Avenue near Confederation Park. Police say they found the suspect who was taken into custody. No shots were fired and no one was injured. The investigation is continuing on at this point. Officers were in the Northeast as well near Council Park Way and Road after a child was struck by a car. The youngster was riding a scooter when they were hit just before 6 on Friday evening. The driver stayed on scene. The child was taken to hospital with non-life-threatening injuries. Police continue to investigate. Alberta Premier Danielle Smith says she's going to wait for investigations to wrap up before possibly changing some laws. This comes after nearly 3 million Alberta voters had their personal information leaked online by a separatist group. However, the NDP have called for an emergency meeting on the matter. Here's reaction from Nadia Nenshi.
18: Exactly a year ago, the chief electoral officer wrote to the legislature saying, do not pass Bill 54, which reduces our investigative capabilities. This is exactly why. We've got 2 weeks left in the legislature. We will support the UCP coming forward and repealing those parts of Bill 54.
19: The province's privacy commissioner also urging changes. Diane McLeod says the government must make political parties subject to the Personal Information Protection Act. This is evidence of a concerning gap in Alberta's privacy laws as it relates to the collection, use, and disclosure of personal information by political parties.
20: This is just the latest outrage from a province that's been having to deal with one outrage after another.
19: This union leader says the premier needs to scrap the October 19th referendum.
20: Now that there's been this data breach, there's absolutely no way that Albertans could have confidence that this is going to be a fair vote. And so, you know, what we would be calling for is for the referendum to be canceled entirely. It calls into question all these signatures that the separatists are collecting.
16: Sean Amato, City News.
6: Opposition leader Nadia Nenshi also says the timeline of the breach is important and delays in responding to it raise serious questions.
18: So what we know is that a journalist acting in her capacity as a citizen contacted Elections Alberta in early April. Elections Alberta very shortly thereafter said nothing to see here, which is a pretty shocking thing. I think that I was first informed out on April 16th or 17th. At that point, we were in receipt of a letter from Elections Alberta saying they would take no further action.
6: Nenshi says this puts the fairness of the referendum and any petitions out there into question. And the NDP have requested an emergency meeting of MLAs and want the Elections Alberta chief electoral officer to appear and explain what happened. In Calgary, city police have been called out in the past to the home of a couple who are parents to two young children who were found dead on Thursday. Their father is now accused of first-degree murder.
15: Homicide Staff Sergeant Mark Ron says 911 received a call Thursday morning from a man saying he had killed his own children. A short time later, a 37-year-old man was arrested outside the District 3 police station in North Haven. Two children found dead in an SUV nearby. A 5-year-old boy and his 3-year-old sister. Investigators are still trying to determine what unfolded, but shared some details on the timeline.
0: He picked the children up at approximately between 5 and 5:30. We know that he traveled west of the city for a period of time. We know that he returned to the city at 8 a.m. and we know that he contacted 911 at 10 a.m.
15: Ron said the mother became concerned several hours after the man picked up their children and called police. The next morning, that 911 call came in, launching a devastating homicide investigation.
0: Yeah, the death of a child and investigating a death of a child and discovering dead children is incredibly traumatic for everyone, not just for us, but for the other first responders, EMS that attended, our medical examiner, everyone. The autopsies are ongoing as we speak right now, and that's incredibly difficult. So,
15: the accused is now in custody until his next court hearing on Monday. The mother and the accused were in a 6-year common law relationship. They separated nearly a year ago but had shared custody. I'm Nadia Muharib.
6: The BC Supreme Court says some trials in smaller communities may have to be delayed or moved because of a lack of resources, potentially setting criminals free. Our Dean Rex Seidler says the BC Conservatives are furious.
16: The notice from the court says a shortage of staffing and lack of space are among the issues in places like Powell River, Cranbrook, Terrace, and Prince Rupert. The BC Conservative Steve Cooner says this is ridiculous.
3: The notice also said that, if this issue prolongs or if there's not a solution to this issue, some accused might be released, and they might be released into the public, and that is really concerning.
16: Cooner says that's especially the case when we're in a public safety crisis with things like extortion cases. He blames NDP mismanagement, but Premier David Eby says they're doing what they can with changes to family courts and ICBC policies and also hiring as many sheriffs as they can. He adds the problems are much worse in Ontario. I'm Dean Rexy.
6: An advocate is calling into question an announcement made by the federal transport minister. Steve McKinnon says the feds plan to quadruple the maximum fine for airlines that repeatedly violate air passenger rights. McKinnon says the system is broken, but Gabor Lukash with the Air Passenger Rights Group says Ottawa deserves much of the blame.
4: The government already had a lot of power to issue fines, which have not been issued. The government already had the power to change the regulations anytime it wanted.
6: Lukash says the announced change to the maximum fine will sound good and look good on paper, but he's not sure if the new penalty will ever be applied. Vancouverites can have their say about the potential height of new high-rises in the downtown. The city is reviewing a policy crafted back in 1997 that governs heights. City staff say they want to balance the benefits of increased height allowances versus enhancing livability and sustainability. The focus is on key areas in the downtown peninsula, while protected public views will not be reviewed as part of this work. Three public sessions are being held Sunday, Wednesday, and next Saturday at the Vancouver Lookout on West Hastings. The Vancouver Park Board has decided to restore lifeguard services at several beaches after earlier saying it didn't have the cash. Chair Tom Digby says public pressure had a lot to do with it.
7: The public made it loud and clear to us that they really do expect services there the way there has been for decades and indeed over 100 years.
6: The board had to come up with $600,000 to put lifeguards at Spanish Banks East and West, Third Beach and Sunset Beach, but Trout Lake will have to go without. Digby says the board found the money by delaying some improvements to the Kensington Community Center. Vancouver Health has a warning for anyone taking part in the BMO Vancouver Marathon or Half Marathon. Adjust your goals. The health authority says the unseasonable warm temperatures Sunday could hit some runners hard. It adds the risk of heat stroke is very real, and if you become confused or faint, stop the race, cool down. Notify race staff and seek medical attention immediately. And summer is on the way, at least according to our meteorologist, Carl Lamb, is in the Penfolds Roofing and Solar Weather Center and agrees it's going to be a very warm weekend.
8: but we still have warm conditions even as we go into the work week next week. And it doesn't look like we have much rain headed our way either. So again, kind of shifting into a different gear of spring across Metro Vancouver, the drier part instead of that really damp part that we had through the month of April.
6: 60 seconds to traffic and weather.
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5: The largest Xfinity Internet Traffic Center. I'm Ryan Littlemark. It's another busy overnight for the Queensborough Bridge. Maintenance has been happening for the last few months. Back at it again till 5 a.m., so it's down to one lane each way and busy for 91A northbound and same with southbound from Stewartson Way, so I would skip it. Highway 1, they're working again by 2:30, so watch out for the crew people. That's until 5 a.m. Broadway still shut down in Vancouver between Maine and Quebec because of the Broadway subway project. And there's also work in Burnaby on Canada Way eastbound between Spurling and Burris. Left lane blocked off for a few more weeks. And now from the 11:30 News Radio Weather Center, overnight a few clouds, a low of 10. For Saturday morning, cloudy and sunshine, quite warm throughout the day. A high of 19 by the water, inland temperature of 25. For Sunday, even warmer, a high of 21 with sunshine, inland high of 27. Monday, continued sunshine, a high of 21, inland temperature of 26. And Tuesday, yep, more sun, a high of 20 by the water, inland temperature of 25.
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6: It is 12:42 in Vancouver and 1:42 in Calgary. Spring has finally arrived, and that is bittersweet for allergy sufferers in Calgary. Our Shilpa Downton has some tips to get you through the season.
21: If you find yourself sneezing more these days, maybe you have itchy eyes or a runny nose. Well, that could be seasonal allergies. Dr. Nikhil Joshi is an allergist with Calgary's AIM Center. And he says it's mainly snow mold causing issues for people right now, and pollen. He says over-the-counter antihistamines are a good starting point for relief.
22: We like the newer generations, so I'm less of a Benadryl person, more of a Arius, Reactin, non-drowsy antihistamines. After that, we look at things like nasal sprays, and you can get many of them over-the-counter.
21: And once you've exhausted those options,
22: prescription antihistamines, prescription nasal sprays, eye drops, and then finally, people are suffering enough, immunotherapy. A series of injections that help the body get used to the allergens and no longer see them as a threat.
21: I'm Shilpa Downton.
6: We'll get to that in a second. 60 seconds, your top stories in sports.
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6: Good morning, I'm Ridley Wilson. Here's what's making news right now. No one is injured and a person is in custody. Calgary police were called out near Confederation Park Monday night after reports of a man walking around with a gun. A 37-year-old Calgary father now facing a first-degree murder charge following the death of his 3-year-old daughter and 5-year-old son, who were found dead in a car on Thursday. And after sports...
0: The Canada-U.S. pipeline project gets an endorsement from the U.S. president, but some big boxes to be checked. How long away is it?
6: Time for sports. 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
2: Four times in the first six games, the Montreal Canadiens and Tampa Bay Lightning go to overtime so far. And I say so far because Game 7 is on tap for Sunday. Gage Gonsalves scoring the winner in the extra frame. Lightning beat the Habs 1-0 in Montreal. So that sets up a Game 7 back in Tampa Bay on Sunday. The Habs had their chance. They'll get one more, but they had their chance at home. The Buffalo Sabres are through to round two. They beat the Boston Bruins 4-1 in Boston to win that series in six. First time

0: Sportsnet.ca. Over to the bigs, where the Blue Jays got it done against the Minnesota Twins, a 7-3 final. The Seattle Mariners fell to the Kansas City Royals 7-6. As always, you can get the full MLB slate at Sportsnet.ca. A very busy Friday and a busy Saturday ahead in the NBA. A Game 7 coming up on Sunday in Cleveland for the Toronto Raptors. Canadian R.J. Barrett with the game-winning three-pointer with just a second and change left. Raptors over the Cavs, 112-110. The Lakers off to round two. Pistons force a game seven with the Orlando Magic after a 14-point victory in Florida. Sports at 15 and 45 past every hour. Herney Time, sportsnet.ca.
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5: You're listening to News Radio. A pipeline project from Canada's border to Wyoming appears to have a long road ahead, despite the endorsement from the U.S. president. Our Darren Rathwell is following the story.
6: Some major boxes to be checked. Consultation, then construction of more than a 1,000-kilometer pipeline from the Saskatchewan border to Wyoming. And then more work needs to be done for oil to flow from Wyoming to Cushing, Oklahoma, says energy industry analyst Richard Masson.
7: Guernsey, Wyoming, essentially not anywhere really. There's no tanks and there's no connection to Cushing there. Somebody has to step up and say, we'll build a pipe from Guernsey to Cushing.
6: Project completion could be 5 years away, says Masson. And he says that politicians like to have demonstrations when gas prices are high, as Alberta's premier rejoices the U.S. president's project approval. A project an opposing coalition is sounding out about. Jenny Harbine with American group Earth Justice says they'll do battle over spill risk and climate impact concerns at potential routes, one of which includes
8: the Yellowstone River, the Missouri River, the Poplar River, the North Platte River. All of these are incredibly important water bodies to the communities that rely on them.
6: I'm Darren Rathwell.
5: A new survey shows 67% of Canadians feel the nation's economy is going in the wrong direction. Our Glenn McGregor reports on which parts of Canada are most displeased with the economy.
9: Yeah, it's actually Albertans who hold the most negative views on the state and direction of the economy. 73% of them say it's tracking in the wrong direction. That's a bit surprising. Albertans already have the highest incomes in Canada. They just earn more money than people in other provinces. And then the conflict in Iran, which is pushing up the price of oil globally, causing a lot of anxiety about the economy. It's actually good news for Alberta because energy companies located there are earning larger profits from this higher oil price. They are in turn paying more corporate taxes to the provincial government. And by contrast, while a majority of Quebecers, 64%, are also worried about the economic direction, they are the least concerned. Overall, though, the government is trying to put a positive spin on our economic position.
5: The poll was done by Canada Pulse Insight on behalf of City News. Pollster John Wright says this poll stands in stark contrast of the picture painted by the feds in the economic update earlier this week. 60 seconds to traffic and weather.
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1: 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I'm Ryan Littlemark. For travelers on Highway 1, the notice construction delays by 232nd Street. So slowdowns both ways for the freeway. Queensboro Bridge, it's busy again. There's the ongoing maintenance they've been doing for the last few months. It is down to one lane each way. So busy for Highway 91A. That's until 5 o'clock. In New West, there is sewer work. 6th Street's closed off between 18th and 20th for still a few more weeks. Vancouver has construction on Broadway. That's shut down between Maine and Quebec because of the ongoing subway project. And now from the 1130 News Radio Weather Center, overnight a few clouds, low of 10. For Saturday morning, cloudy and sunshine, quite warm throughout the day, a high of 19 by the water, inland temperature of 25. For Sunday, even warmer, a high of 21 with sunshine, inland high of 27. Monday, continued sunshine, a high of 21, inland temperature of 26. And Tuesday, yep, more sun, a high of 20 by the water, inland temperature of 25.
2: You're listening to News Radio. More delays for the public hearing into the 2015 police-involved death of Miles Gray in Burnaby. This time it has been postponed into the fall to give one of the seven Vancouver police officers under investigation time to find a new lawyer. The recent appointment of lawyer Scott Wright as a judge for the Provincial Court of BC means he can no longer represent Constable Nick Thompson at the hearing. The proceeding began in January but has faced repeated delays, including the time a hot microphone caught a lawyer muttering an obscenity. The lawyer then resigned, causing a delay. Gray's death was ruled a homicide by a coroner's inquest in 2023, but a police disciplinary process determined the seven officers did not commit misconduct. Members of BC's legislature are looking into whether they can close a loophole that allowed independent MLA Tara Armstrong to avoid censure after she used a Nazi slogan during debate. Government House Leader Mike Farnworth says the review will look at several issues.
3: Today, you have social media, and you can put something out. And so, does the legislature require the ability, for example, to be able to take down, to tell someone to take down offending remarks?
2: While Armstrong withdrew the comment, the BC Greens still wanted to censure her and force her to apologize, but the motion required unanimous consent to make it onto the floor for debate. Armstrong and another member, independent MLA Jordan Keeley, opposed the censure, so the motion did not pass. People who live at UBC are being warned about an increase in fraud cases. Mounties say scammers phone victims and tell them they're under investigation, owe fines, or have had their identity linked to criminal activity. Police say the criminals then try to convince people to pay in cryptocurrency to avoid being arrested. University RCMP say in many cases the caller ID is spoofed to appear as though the call is coming from a legitimate police phone number. Friday marked 10 years since a wildfire nearly destroyed the city of Fort McMurray in northern Alberta. Our Faiza Amin is checking in to see how some have since recovered.
4: Reminders of those fires still remain in Fort McMurray, where damaged tree stumps dot nearly every major road in the community. But resiliency is also on full display. Sarah Tappa is one resident who refused to give up on the city. She's now the owner of two successful restaurants.
5: People have been very kind. The community has been strong, stronger than ever. And I think we're just going to be very resilient and continue to stay here, help the community prosper, just like how the community has helped us prosper in the last 10 years.
4: More than 2,000 homes have been rebuilt in Fort McMurray. The population is slowly bouncing back. More than 107,000 people call the area home today, but that's still about 13% fewer than before the fire.
6: For City News, I'm Faiza Amin.
2: BC Premier David Eby is pushing back against suggestions that several healthcare projects have been canceled. In Burnaby on Friday, Eby said the planned renewal of the Burnaby General Hospital will still go ahead, even though construction contracts have been canceled and the renewal put on hold.
7: But this project will go ahead. The province is committed to this project. It was announced by Premier Horgan. Recommitting to it as Premier of British Columbia, we will deliver this project.
2: Eby says the issue with the Burnaby project was the cost, and he's confident it can be reworked. Four extended care facilities, including one in Abbotsford and Delta, have also now been put on the shelf. Parks Canada has issued a hiking hazard warning for Banff National Park after multiple hikers have required rescues this past spring.
8: Parks Canada says that many popular routes in Banff National Park remain snow-covered and icy, and that freeze-thaw cycles in this deep snowpack result in unpredictable, varying conditions throughout the day. Trails could be icy in the morning, but with temperatures rising throughout the day, avalanche risks come into play.
9: Conditions are muddy probably on the first third, and then snowy and icy on the back end, so I'd highly recommend spikes today. lots of people going up in runners. Would not want to be them coming down. It's pretty slippery.
8: I met a group of hikers from Toronto who had crampons for their shoes, but say they only decided to get them because their last hike at Tunnel Mountain got a little uncomfortable.
10: I love the views, I love the pictures, but I did not use spikes.
8: Really?
10: No.
8: And was it scary at all?
10: It was pretty scary.
8: Parks Canada is advising people not to trust information seen on hiking apps, as conditions can rapidly change, and to visit parkscanada.ca to see trail reports from the national park. Joel Mendelson, City News, Banff.
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14: Markets ending the day mixed, the Dow falling 0.3%, NASDAQ gaining 0.9%, and the S&P 500 increased by 0.3%. Spirit Airlines shares down 19% after sinking as much as 74% on a report that the company's on the verge of ceasing operations. The report states that Spirit had been hoping to finalize a $500 million lifeline from the government, but was unable to get sufficient support between bondholders and the government to secure the funding. President Trump said on Friday that the federal government was still looking at a rescue plan for Spirit and would offer a final proposal. President Trump says he's raising tariffs on cars and trucks from the European Union to 25%, claiming that the bloc had failed to fully comply with the trade agreement negotiated with the U.S. Trump said the levies would not apply to automobiles built in U.S. facilities. Under a transatlantic trade deal, the EU had agreed to erase levies on U.S. industrial goods in exchange for a 15% tariff ceiling on most EU products. Both energy giants Exxon and Chevron reported quarterly profits that topped Wall Street expectations, but the companies were not immune from the impacts of the Iran war, with roughly 15% of Exxon's worldwide output remaining offline. Chevron's international refining division lost $1 billion due to lower margins and higher transportation costs. Exxon shares fell 1% on Friday, while Chevron shares dropped 1.4%. Dan Schwartzman, Bloomberg Radio.
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2: Good morning. I'm Ridley Wilson. Here's what's making news right now. A bit of a fright in Calgary's Northwest. Police were called out after someone was supposedly walking around with a gun.
19: The BC Conservatives say mismanagement by the provincial government could set some criminals free. It comes on the heels of a statement from the BC Supreme Court.
20: Two siblings allegedly slain by their own father had been picked up from their mother's care the day before they were discovered dead in a vehicle. A 37-year-old man now facing two counts of first-degree murder. The children, just 3 and 5 years old.
16: Third period insurance punches the Vegas Golden Knights' ticket to round two and a date with the Anaheim Ducks. The Montreal Canadiens push to a game 7. The Tampa Bay Lightning will get into the Stanley Cup playoff story in sports at 15.
2: All that and more for you in 60 seconds.
1: The large Xfinity Internet Traffic Center. I'm Ryan Littlemark. It's another busy overnight for the Queensboro Bridge. Maintenance has been happening for the last few months. Back at it again till 5 a.m. So it's down to one lane each way and busy for 91A northbound and same with southbound from Stewartson Way. So I would skip it. Highway 1, they're working again by 2:30 seconds. So watch out for the crew people. That's until 5 a.m. Broadway still shut down in Vancouver between Maine and Quebec because of the Broadway subway project. And there's also work in Burnaby on Canada Way eastbound between Spurling and Burris. Left lane blocked off for a few more weeks. And now from the 11:30 News Radio Weather Center, overnight a few clouds, a low of 10. For Saturday morning, cloudy and sunshine, quite warm throughout the day. A high of 19 by the water, inland temperature of 25. For Sunday, even warmer, a high of 21 with sunshine, inland high of 27. Monday, continued sunshine, a high of 21, inland temperature of 26. And Tuesday, yep, more sun, a high of 20 by the water, inland temperature of 25.
2: Let's begin in Calgary, where there was a bit of a scare in the Northwest on Friday night near Confederation Park. Police say at around 8, they started getting calls about a person walking around with a firearm. This was around 2nd Street and 36th Avenue. Officers made their way there and were able to find the suspect and took them into custody. No one was injured and no shots were fired. The police investigation is ongoing. And also a frightening situation in the Northeast. Calgary police say just before 6, a child was riding a scooter when they were hit by a car. This was in the area of Castle Park Way and Road. CPS says the driver stayed on scene and the youngster was taken to hospital with non-life-threatening injuries. A number of investigations are underway after nearly 3 million Alberta voters had their personal information leaked online by a separatist group. The premier says they will wait to see the results before possibly making changes to the law to better protect Albertans. As our Shawn O'Malley reports, some within the group refuse to take responsibility for what happened.
21: Meanwhile, one of the men at the center of the investigation continues to deny any wrongdoing, instead claiming persecution. Centurion Project organizer David Parker, writing on X, "Innocent until proven guilty is a thing of the past in Canada." Elections Alberta also taking heat from journalist Jen Gerson, who claims she first reported the suspicious list in March. Elections Alberta responded by saying, "We are working closely with law enforcement and other agencies on this matter, and we are doing everything we can within the bounds of the legislation." The list has been pulled down after a judge issued a court injunction, and the RCMP is now looking into possible criminal activity in this case. Stay Free Alberta, meanwhile, the group collecting signatures to force a vote on leaving Canada, says they are not connected to this at all, and they will deliver their petition to Elections Alberta on Monday. Shawn O'Malley, City News, Edmonton.
2: Alberta's New Democrats say the recent data breach is a serious threat to Albertans' privacy and safety. Opposition leader Nan Nenshi is calling it possibly the largest in Canada's history. He says Elections Alberta was first made aware of it in early April and dismissed it.
22: No data broker who charges tens of thousands or hundreds of thousands of dollars for data wants their data without any security on an open website that anybody can sign up with as Mickey Mouse 123 Main Street. And getting to people's personal data. So at that point, we contacted the police, we contacted the RCMP, and then it all came to a head, as you know, 48 hours ago.
2: And she says this breach could potentially expose information about vulnerable individuals, including survivors of violence and public officials. And the NDP is calling for an emergency meeting regarding this. A mother left devastated and a community heartbroken after the death of 2 young siblings in a vehicle outside a police station on Thursday morning. The man taken into custody at the scene now accused in their killings.
20: A 5-year-old boy and his 3-year-old sister are dead. Their 37-year-old father now in custody facing 2 counts of first-degree murder. A publication ban means the identities of the children nor their accused killer can be revealed. Homicide Staff Sergeant Mark Ron says the children were picked up by their father from their mother early the night prior. The next day, a 911 call came in, leading police to a devastating discovery.
23: I can tell you that the accused contacted 911 and stated that he had killed his children and gave his location. He was parked just north of 3 District on 14th Street in the 4500 block, and that's where our officers found him.
20: Police say the parents of the children had been in a six-year common law relationship and separated less than a year ago. They'd been called to their share residence four times over the course of their relationship, but no charges had been laid. The accused will be back in court on Monday.
23: This is a devastating and unimaginable loss. Incidents of this magnitude have a profound and lasting impact, not only on the families and the community, but also on the officers and the first responders who attended the scene and investigate these incidents. These are extraordinarily difficult scenes, both professionally and personally.
20: I'm Nadia Moharib.
2: The BC Supreme Court is worried that some criminals may have to be set free before they even go to trial. Our Dean Rex Edler says this is all about a lack of resources.
19: From staff shortages to a lack of court time, the notice from the Supreme Court says several communities could see people walk. We're talking places like Powell River, Revelstoke, Dawson Creek, and Nelson. Premier David Eby says the province is doing what it can to prevent delays from impacting trials. He points to changes to family courts, ICBC policies, and the hiring of more sheriffs. Steve Cooner with the BC Conservatives isn't buying it.
0: This is an example of gross incompetence and the mismanagement by the Attorney General's office, as well as this NDP provincial government.
19: Cooner, the party's critic for the Attorney General, says, quote, real justice requires competence and fiscal discipline, not endless excuses. I'm Dean Reinsiedler.
2: The head of a group that represents passenger rights isn't so sure you'll actually benefit from newly announced changes planned for the maximum fine that can be levied on airlines that repeatedly violate your rights. Saying the current system is broken, Transportation Minister Steve McKinnon says the fine will soon top out at $1 million. But Gabor Lukacs with the group Air Passenger Rights says the feds are to blame in the first place. He says the gold standard has been set by the European Union.
3: The reason that the European Union system works is because it takes no more than 5 minutes in vast majority of the cases to decide whether compensation is or isn't owed for this flight disruption.
2: He doubts the new fine will ever be applied. Could downtown Vancouver be home to even higher buildings? Vancouver City staff want to hear from you as they consider changes to a policy that was developed back in 1997, which provided guidance for its tallest buildings in the downtown peninsula. A release says a review is an opportunity to intentionally shape Vancouver's skyline by supporting architectural excellence while balancing livability and sustainability. It goes on to say protected public views are an important consideration that help guide where taller buildings may be appropriate and where they are not. Protected public views will not be reviewed or updated as a part of this work. You can weigh in on three different occasions. They'll be held at the Vancouver Lookout on West Hastings, and the first one is Sunday afternoon. The Vancouver Park Board will be restoring lifeguard services at 4 out of 5 beaches after all. The board says it found the $600,000 they needed by delaying another project. Chair Tom Digby says public feedback had a lot to do with the flip-flop.
4: Failing to recognize the significance of public safety was the main concern of most people. So Park Board has been forced to rectify that issue.
2: Earlier this spring, the board announced lifeguards were going to disappear from Spanish Banks East and West, Third Beach, Sunset Beach, and Trout Lake. Now the board is saying they've come up with the money to keep lifeguards at all beaches except for Trout Lake. People taking part in the BMO Vancouver Marathon and Half Marathon are being warned to ease up on Sunday. Vancouver Coastal Health is worried about the impact of the unseasonably warm temperatures expected. The health authority is asking participants to adjust their goals and be aware of the risk of heat stroke and heat exhaustion. And hope you do like the sun. Weather. Summer is on the way this weekend, according to our meteorologist Carl Lamb, who's in the Penfolds Roofing and Solar Weather Center.
5: We're going to start to warm things up in a big way across Metro Vancouver. So right by the coast for Saturday and Sunday, the upper teens and low 20s are expected. But then away from the water, the mid to upper 20s are headed your way.
2: It will be even warmer next week. 60 seconds of traffic and weather.
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1: For the Rogers Xfinity Internet Traffic Center, I'm Ryan Littlemark. For travelers on Highway 1, the notice construction delays by 232nd Street. So slowdowns both ways for the freeway. Queensboro Bridge, it's busy again. There's the ongoing maintenance they've been doing for the last few months. It is down to one lane each way. So busy for Highway 91A. That's until 5 o'clock. In New West, there is sewer work. 6th Street's closed off between 18th and 20th for still a few more weeks. Vancouver has construction on Broadway. That's shut down between Maine and Quebec because of the ongoing subway project. And now from the 1130 News Radio Weather Center, overnight a few clouds, a low of 10. For Saturday morning, cloudy and sunshine, quite warm throughout the day, a high of 19 by the water, inland temperature of 25. For Sunday, even warmer, a high of 21 with sunshine, inland high of 27. Monday, continued sunshine, a high of 21, inland temperature of 26. And Tuesday, yep, more sun, a high of 20 by the water, inland temperature of 25.
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2: 112 in Vancouver, 212 in Calgary. The warm weather has finally arrived in Calgary, but not everyone is excited about the snow melt and blooming buds. Our Shilpa Downton with some tips to help you through the allergy season.
24: The fresh blades of grass, new buds and pollen are a sure sign of spring and bittersweet for allergy sufferers. Dr. Nikhil Joshi is an allergist with Calgary's AIM Centre and says another big one here in Alberta is snow mold.
25: When we get these rapid melts and then refreezing, sometimes the mold starts to grow around there. And when the wind picks up, that's when people notice symptoms.
24: He says ideally you want to seek medical attention when you're having nasal symptoms, like a runny nose or sneezing, and not wait until you're having issues with your eyes.
25: When you're starting to have ocular symptoms, eye itching, vision changes, that's when we really want to consider things like immunotherapy.
24: That's a series of injections that help your body get used to the allergen so you can develop a tolerance. But if allergies are a new thing for you, he recommends starting with a non-drowsy, over-the-counter antihistamine. I'm Shilpa Downton.
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26: 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We're talking with Kim, one of the heroes from Hero Home Care. 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What's the difference?
27: They often get used interchangeably, but they're not the same thing. 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
27: 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Caregivers need to understand how memory loss progresses and how to respond calmly to confusion, agitation, or anxiety. 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
26: Thank you, Kim. 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
2: Good morning. I'm Ridley Wilson. Here's what's making news right now. No shots were fired and a man was arrested on Monday night in Calgary after police say they got reports of someone walking around with a gun near Confederation Park. A 3-year-old girl and 5-year-old boy were found dead in a car on Thursday. Now their 37-year-old father is facing a first-degree murder charge. We'll be visiting the Calgary courthouse come Monday. And after sports,
28: there is presidential approval, but we're told a long road ahead for a pipeline project from Canada to the U.S. What we're hearing about the hurdles involved.
2: It is time for sports from Sportsnet Radio. 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
29: 6 games down, 1 more to go. Are we going to get another overtime thriller on Sunday in Game 7 between the Habs and the Lightning? We've seen 4 of the first 6 go the extra distance. Gage Gonsalves scored in OT for the Lightning this time around on Friday night. A 1-0 road win in Tampa Bay. A gritty road win for a battle-tested Lightning squad. They had to kill a penalty in overtime as well. They got the job done. John Cooper's club, always a tough out in the postseason. We'll look forward to that Game 7 on Sunday. Saturday night, we'll see Game 1 between Carolina and Philadelphia. As for the rest of the action Friday night, the Utah Mammoth were right in it in the third period against the Golden Knights, looking to force a seventh game back in Nevada. But the Golden Knights scored three unanswered. Mitch Marner, one of those goals, his first of the Stanley Cup playoffs. Vegas wins 5-1. Vegas will face the Anaheim Ducks in round two. It'll be Minnesota and Colorado in the other matchup in the Western Conference. Great series there ahead, hopefully. As for the story in the bigs, the Blue Jays got it done over the Minnesota Twins 7-3. The Seattle Mariners dropped the decision. The Kansas City Royals on Friday night. You can check out the full MLB slate at sportsnet.ca. The Raptors in the NBA going to a Game 7 in the opening round against the Cleveland Cavaliers. Canadian R.J. Barrett hitting the game-winning three with about a second left. Sports at 15 and 45 past every hour. Harney Time, sportsnet.ca.
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2: You're listening to News Radio. There's buzz about a new Canada-U.S. pipeline after a permit was signed by the U.S. president with a project from Canada's border to Wyoming. But as our Darren Rathwell is hearing, those supporting the project may want to hold off celebrating for now.
12: Richard Masson is former CEO of the Alberta Petroleum Marketing Commission, and he estimates oil flowing in the new pipeline project could be up to 5 years away, depending on approvals.
13: It still requires consultation. Corps of Engineers has to assess it. Then this piece of pipe would be 1,000 kilometers of new build through Montana and North Dakota.
12: And then a bigger pipeline than what's in place now will be needed from Wyoming, says Masson. Alberta's premier has applauded the new permit signed by the U.S. president, saying an energy agreement with the feds is paying off. But Masson says high gas prices encourage politicians to make demonstrations, and environmentalists say opposition is growing. Jenny Harbine with American group Earth Justice cites spill risks and impact the climate.
14: We've only known about the project a little bit over a month. We already have a wide range of voices speaking out.
12: Head of the Canadian Association of Petroleum Producers, Lisa Baton, says they support any new capacity that is commercially viable. Masson says there's a risk of slowing down projects as oil companies weigh their options over competing pipeline work. I'm Darren Rathwell.
2: A new poll finds Canadians are not optimistic about the state of our economy. 67% feel it's on the wrong track. Our Glenn McGregor tells us a certain age group is most concerned.
15: That top line number shows the majority of respondents are worried about the direction of the economy, but it's younger people, that 18 to 34 age group, who are the most pessimistic. 71% of them saying things are headed in the wrong direction. Of course, we know how stubborn a problem youth unemployment has been, but affordability is also hitting them hard too. Many younger people are essentially frozen out of the housing market, and we saw younger people, especially dissatisfied young men, become a real factor in the last federal election, many turning out for the Conservatives in a way they hadn't before. So these are potentially worrying numbers in this poll for centrist or left of centrist political parties.
2: The poll was done by Canada Pulse Insight on behalf of City News. 60 seconds to traffic and weather.
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1: The large Xfinity Internet Traffic Center. I'm Ryan Littemark. It's another busy overnight for the Queensboro Bridge. The maintenance has been happening for the last few months. Back at it again till 5 a.m. So it's down to one lane each way and busy for 91A northbound and same with southbound from Stewartson Way. So I would skip it. Highway 1, they're working again by 2:30 seconds. So watch out for the crew people. That's until 5 a.m. Broadway still shut down in Vancouver between Maine and Quebec because of the Broadway subway project. And there's also work in Burnaby on Canada Way eastbound between Spurling and Burris. Left lane blocked off for a few more weeks. And now from the 11:30 News Radio Weather Center, overnight a few clouds, low of 10. For Saturday morning, cloudy and sunshine, quite warm throughout the day. A high of 19 by the water, inland temperature of 25. For Sunday, even warmer, a high of 21 with sunshine, inland high of 27. Monday, continued sunshine, a high of 21, inland temperature of 26. And Tuesday, yep, more sun, a high of 20 by the water, inland temperature of 25.
2: You're listening to News Radio. An adjudicator says another delay into the public hearing of the police-involved death of Miles Gray in Burnaby in 2015 is unfortunate. Elizabeth Arnold Bailey says one of her goals was to have the matter completed in a 10-week block, but that the process has been sabotaged by events beyond her control in two instances. The first incident had a hearing lawyer depart after uttering an expletive in front of a hot mic. The second instance was the departure of one of the accused lawyers after he was appointed as a provincial court judge. The hearing won't resume until the fall. The hearing was requested by Gray's family and is investigating whether seven Vancouver officers committed misconduct in their violent takedown of the 33-year-old man who died on August 13, 2015 after suffering injuries, including a fractured eye socket, a crushed voice box, and ruptured testicles. A motion by the BC Greens to censure independent MLA Tara Armstrong has failed after Armstrong used a Nazi slogan during debate. But Armstrong's statements have triggered a review of parliamentary procedures. BC NDP House Leader Mike Farnworth says the province will look into other parliaments to see how they deal with vile comments like Armstrong's in the absence of a parliamentary tradition of censure.
3: We have procedures in place currently to deal with those kinds of statements, as we've seen them in the past, or other activities that offend the House.
2: Armstrong was able to escape censure because the motion required unanimous consent for debate. That didn't happen because another member, independent MLA Jordan Keeley, joined Armstrong in opposing the censure. UBC RCMP are warning people after seeing a big spike in fraud complaints. They've received several reports about scam artists posing as police officers and demanding to be paid in cryptocurrency. Mounties say the criminals phone the victims and tell them they're under investigation, owe fines, or have had their identity linked to criminal activity and have been told to send cryptocurrency to avoid arrests. It's unclear how many people have been scammed. It's now been a decade since a wildfire swept through Fort McMurray, prompting the largest fire evacuation in Alberta's history. 10 years on, the effect continues to ripple. Our Faiza Amin takes a look back.
4: It has been 10 years since one of the most horrific tragedies in Canadian history, when a wildfire nearly wiped the Alberta city of Fort McMurray off the map.
5: Gotta dodge. I can feel the heat here.
4: The fierce fire began southwest of Fort McMurray on May 1st, 2016. 3 days later, more than 80,000 people were forced to flee when the flames began sweeping through the community, prompting the largest wildfire evacuation in Alberta's history. 10 years later, wildfire threats have become even more prevalent across Canada, and some residents who return to Fort McMurray say they're always prepared to leave again at a moment's notice.
6: For City News, I'm Faiza Amin.
2: BC Premier David Eby is defending the provincial government's decision to cancel several already approved healthcare projects, including the renewal of Burnaby Hospital and the construction of four extended healthcare facilities. Eby says the math just didn't work.
7: Big picture, we have to deliver a huge amount of long-term care beds across the province, and we simply cannot do it if the cost is $1.8 million a bed. That was the cost on one particular project that was put on hold. We have to drive those costs down because we have to deliver more beds.
2: EB is promising the projects will eventually go ahead. Critics call the cancellation of the projects a betrayal. As the weather warms up, some may be planning a hiking trip around Banff. However, as our Joel Mendelson reports, a warning has been issued by Parks Canada.
8: A recent advisory from Parks Canada, who've had to issue a hiking hazard warning due to the massive snowpack that fell this winter, after multiple hikers have already had to be rescued this spring.
9: A lot of them were completely snow-covered, icy, muddy.
10: Davison says she's been living in the area for 9 years and does a ton of hiking. She adds that she's received her Level 1 Avalanche Skills Training Certificate, so she's always prepared for the elements, but even then, she's found herself in precarious situations due to the conditions.
9: When I did hauling a couple weeks ago, it was like I even had spikes on, and like we were completely sliding down the mountain. Like the snow was really slushy, loose underfoot. Like we had to kind of like get on all fours and like slide down.
10: Parks Canada says that many popular routes in Banff National Park remain snow covered and icy, and that freeze-thaw cycles in this deep snowpack result in unpredictable, varying conditions throughout the day. Joel Mendelson, City News, Banff.
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15: Markets ending the day mixed, the Dow falling 0.3%, NASDAQ gaining 0.9%, and the S&P 500 increased by 0.3%. Spirit Airlines shares down 19% after sinking as much as 74% on a report that the company's on the verge of ceasing operations. The report states that Spirit had been hoping to finalize a $500 million lifeline from the government, but was unable to get sufficient support between bondholders and the government to secure the funding. President Trump said on Friday that the federal government was still looking at a rescue plan for Spirit and would offer a final proposal. President Trump says he's raising tariffs on cars and trucks from the European Union to 25%, claiming that the bloc had failed to fully comply with the trade agreement negotiated with the U.S. Trump said the levies would not apply to automobiles built in U.S. facilities. Under a transatlantic trade deal, the EU had agreed to erase levies on U.S. industrial goods in exchange for a 15% tariff ceiling on most EU products. Both energy giants Exxon and Chevron reported quarterly profits that topped Wall Street expectations, but the companies were not immune from the impacts of the Iran war, with roughly 15% of Exxon's worldwide output remaining offline. Chevron's international refining division lost $1 billion due to lower margins and higher transportation costs. Exxon shares fell 1% on Friday, while Chevron shares dropped 1.4%. Dan Schwartzman, Bloomberg Radio.
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2: Good morning, I'm Ridley Wilson. Here's what's making news right now. Officers called to Calgary's Northwest on Friday night for reports of someone walking around with a firearm.
19: We ask the community to keep these children and their loved ones in their thoughts. A man allegedly called 911 saying he killed his own children, now facing two counts of first-degree murder.
20: There are concerns some criminal suspects may be set free. The BC Supreme Court has announced that due to staffing, space, and transportation issues, criminal trials in several communities will have to be delayed or moved.
21: Buffalo Sabres do something they haven't done in nearly two decades. The Montreal Canadiens go back to Florida for a Game 7. The Vegas Golden Knights take down Utah. Sports at 45.
2: I'll add a more for you in 60 seconds.
1: From the Rogers Xfinity Internet Traffic Center, I'm Ryan Littemark. For travelers on Highway 1, the lowest construction delays by 232nd Street. So slowdowns both ways for the freeway. Queensboro Bridge, it's busy again. There's the ongoing maintenance they've been doing for the last few months. It is down to one lane each way. So busy for Highway 91A. That's until 5 o'clock. In New West, there is sewer work. 6th Street's closed off between 18th and 20th for still a few more weeks. Vancouver has construction on Broadway. That's shut down between Main and Quebec because of the ongoing subway project. And now from the 1130 News Radio Weather Center, overnight a few clouds, low of 10. For Saturday morning, cloudy and sunshine, quite warm throughout the day. A high of 19 by the water, inland temperature of 25. For Sunday, even warmer, a high of 21 with sunshine, inland high of 27. Monday, continued sunshine, a high of 21, inland temperature of 26. And Tuesday, yep, more sun, a high of 20 by the water, inland temperature of 25.
2: Let's start off in Calgary, where it was a frightening situation in the Northwest on Friday night. Police say they got a number of calls about someone walking around with a gun in the area of 2nd Street and 36th Avenue, close to Confederation Park. CPS says officers quickly made their way to the scene and found the suspect, taking them into custody without any incident. No one was injured and there were no shots fired. Police continue to investigate. And emergency crews were also in the Northeast after a child was hit by a car. This happened just before 6 at Castle Park Way near Castle Park Road. Police say the child was on a scooter when they were hit. The youngster was taken to hospital with non-life-threatening injuries and the driver stayed on scene. Calgary police continue to investigate. The alleged leak of Alberta's entire electoral list, including the info of nearly 3 million voters, has sparked both blame and calls for political action. Arshad Amato is getting reaction from the premier.
22: A day after elections, Alberta warned nearly 3 million voters that their personal information from the Alberta Republican Party's electoral list was posted online. There are denials, finger-pointing, and calls for change. Also, some indifference from the general public.
23: I didn't hear about it. No, I've been away for a bit.
24: I don't really care, personally.
25: I'm just becoming aware of it.
26: That's silly that someone even would do something like that.
22: The premier on a trade mission in Europe, acknowledging the leak for the first time Friday morning. Those responsible should be held accountable under the law, Danielle Smith wrote on X. She will wait until police and Elections Alberta investigate before considering legislative changes. But the NDP calling for an emergency meeting and action right now.
20: Sean Amato, City News.
2: Alberta's official opposition is raising concerns about the recent data breach. Opposition leader Nad Nenshi calling the breach extremely serious and possibly the largest in Canadian history. And he says Albertans should always be worried about their privacy.
27: Nearly every adult Albertan now has their private information out in public. And every single one of us should be concerned about this. It throws into question the fairness of the petitions that are being put out, the fairness of the referendum, elections themselves, and it puts every single one of us at risk.
2: The New Democrats are calling for an emergency committee meeting and want Elections Alberta's chief electoral officer to testify. Calgary police say the father of two children found dead outside a Northwest police station on Thursday summoned them to make the devastating discovery. Our Nadim O'Harab has the latest from police on this story.
28: The siblings were visiting their father, who had shared custody with their mother when the unimaginable happened. The day after the five-year-old boy and three-year-old girl were picked up, Homicide Staff Sergeant Mark Ron says they were dead. Officers found the lifeless bodies of the youngsters in a vehicle parked outside the North Haven police station after the father allegedly called 911 saying he'd killed his children.
29: We ask the community to keep these children and their loved ones in their thoughts.
28: Police say the accused and the mother were in a six-year common law relationship. They separated nearly a year ago but had shared custody. They had a history with police who were called four times to the couple's shared home in the past. No charges were laid. Police have not said how the children were killed, and a court order prevents the accused from being named. The 37-year-old was in court today before a justice of the peace. The case adjourned until Monday's bail hearing. I'm Nadia Muharib.
2: The BC Supreme Court says some potential criminals may have to be set free. The court has issued a statement saying due to staffing and other issues, some trials in several communities may have to be moved or even canceled. Our Dean Rex Siedler says the BC Conservatives are blaming a lack of resources on the provincial government.
20: The court says a shortage of staffing is just one of the issues, but coupled with a lack of available space and transportation issues, the BC Supreme Court says cases in places like Powell River, Cranbrook, Prince Rupert, and Roslyn may not happen within the time frame of when they're legally supposed to. And that means suspects will be able to walk regardless of their guilt or innocence. The BC Conservatives say this wouldn't have happened if not for, quote, years of NDP mismanagement, but Premier David Eby says they're doing what they can.
0: The province has done significant work with the courts around issues related to, for example, sheriff recruitment. We have a serious challenge around recruiting and retaining sheriffs. They're essential for trials to be able to go ahead.
20: He says they've also made changes to legal aid, family courts, and ICBC policies to free up court space, but says ensuring criminal cases go ahead is a priority. I'm Dean Rex Siedler.
2: An airline passenger rights advocate is doubting a federal government announcement will be changing anything. Transportation Minister Stephen McKinnon plans to quadruple the maximum fine for airlines that repeatedly violate passenger rights. But Gabor Lukash with the group Air Passenger Rights says what they did last time was change the law, but didn't change the regulations.
3: I'm afraid that it's just going to be one of another exercise by this government of tokenism, of making big speeches. And I want to challenge the government to prove me wrong.
2: The feds say the system is broken and Canadians deserve better, but Lukash says the government could fix it if they wanted to. For example, he says we could harmonize our standards with the EU, where it only takes 5 minutes to determine if compensation is warranted.
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4: Uber CEO Dara Khosrowshahi telling ABC News about the new collaboration with Expedia. 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Verizon's low-cost wireless brand, Visible, wants to be your home internet provider, too. It just launched Visible Home Internet, $50 for the first 2 months, then it's $30 a month. And Google's AI Gemini has learned a new trick. It can now create files like PDFs, documents, and spreadsheets right in a chat. Then users can download them. Before, you'd have to take the data from the chat and manually copy and paste it into a new file. With Tech Trends, I'm Brian Clark, ABC News.
2: Vancouver is seeking public input on its higher buildings policy in order to guide future downtown development. The review aims to balance taller buildings with housing, jobs, amenities, and other infrastructure needs. City officials say protected views and the city's natural setting will remain key considerations. It also says public feedback will inform draft policy directions, which will be brought forward for additional public input before being presented to City Council for consideration. The Vancouver Park Board is going to restore lifeguarding at 4 outdoor beaches this summer. It initially had to cut service at Spanish Banks East and West and Third Beach, Sunset Beach, and Trout Lake because it cost too much. But Chair Tom Digby says they found the necessary over $500,000 by delaying another project.
6: Unfortunately, we will have to delay that other project, but we can delay it over until next year. And there may be actually better solutions for that project in the works. So that's how we found the money.
2: The delayed project was bringing accessibility upgrades to Kensington Pool. However, Digby says the funding will mean lifeguards will not be returning to Trout Lake. The decision comes a week after Vancouver City Council rejected a motion to provide the money to help out. Are you going to the BMO Vancouver Marathon or Half Marathon this weekend? You're warned to take it easy. Vancouver Coastal Health says you may run into some health issues if you don't adjust your goals because of the warmer than expected temperatures Sunday. The health authority suggests you drink plenty of water or something with electrolytes in it before, during, and after the races. As well. And get used to the sunshine and warmer temperatures in Metro Vancouver. The summer-like conditions are going to stick around for a few days. Meteorologist Carl Lamb is in the Penfolds Roofing and Solar Weather Center and says daytime highs in the low 20s are likely near the water this weekend.
7: But then away from the water,
1: The mid to upper 20s are headed your way for areas like Chilliwack, Abbotsford, Hope, Burnaby as well.
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1: 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I'm Ryan Littemark. It's another busy overnight for the Queensborough Bridge. Maintenance has been happening for the last few months. Back at it again till 5 a.m., so it's down to one lane each way and busy for 91A northbound and same with southbound from Stewartson Way, so I would skip it. Highway 1, they're working again by 2:30, so watch out for the crew people. That's until 5 a.m. Broadway still shut down in Vancouver between Maine and Quebec because of the Broadway subway project. And there's also work in Burnaby on Canada Way eastbound between Spurling and Burris. Left lane blocked off for a few more weeks. And now from the 11:30 News Radio Weather Center, overnight a few clouds, low of 10. For Saturday morning, cloudy and sunshine, quite warm throughout the day. A high of 19 by the water, inland temperature of 25. For Sunday, even warmer, a high of 21 with sunshine, inland high of 27. Monday, continued sunshine, a high of 21, inland temperature of 26. And Tuesday, yep, more sun, a high of 20 by the water, inland temperature of 25.
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2: 142 in Vancouver, 242 in Calgary. Let us check out your weather right now. In Victoria, it is a little bit cloudy outside at around 12. Also cloudy in Vancouver, where it is 14. Prince George, it is 2. It is clear. Calgary, it is 11. It is cloudy. And Edmonton, it is 6. For your hot spots and cold spots, the hottest spot is in BC at Howe Sound and Pamrocks, where it is almost 17. And the coldest spot is in Nunavut at Hall Beach Airport, where it is minus 26. 60 seconds, your top stories in sports.
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2: Good morning. I'm Ridley Wilson. Here's what's making news right now. One man's in custody after a bit of a scare near Calgary's Confederation Park. He was supposedly walking around with a gun but didn't fire any shots or injure anyone. A 37-year-old man is expected in court Monday after admitting to killing his two children. Thursday, Calgary police responded to a call close to their station where they found a 3-year-old girl and 5-year-old boy dead in a car. And after sports...
15: Big green light stateside for a Canada-U.S. pipeline project from the U.S. president. But those we're hearing from say a lot of work needs to be done still.
2: Time for sports. Here's Marcus Fitzgerald.
21: Four times in the first six games, the Montreal Canadiens and Tampa Bay Lightning go to overtime so far. And I say so far because Game 7 is on tap for Sunday. Gage Gonsalves scoring the winner. In the extra frame, Lightning beat the Habs 1-0 in Montreal. So that sets up a Game 7 back in Tampa Bay on Sundays. The Habs had their chance. They'll get one more, but they had their chance at home. The Buffalo Sabres are through to round two. They beat the Boston Bruins 4-1 in Boston to win that series in six. First time The Sabres have won a playoff series since 2007. It's been a little while. It'll be the Sabres against the winner of the Montreal-Tampa Bay matchup. The other Eastern Conference series, Philly and Carolina, get started on Saturday night. The Western Conference playoff bracket in round two is set. The Golden Knights eliminate the Utah Mammoth with a 5-1 win in Game 6 in Salt Lake City. It'll be Vegas and the Anaheim Ducks getting things started. For full schedules,

0: victory in Florida. 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
5: You're listening to News Radio. A pipeline project from Canada's border to Wyoming appears to have a long road ahead, despite the endorsement from the U.S. president. Our Darren Rathwell is following the story.
6: Some major boxes to be checked. Consultation, then construction of more than a 1,000-kilometer pipeline from the Saskatchewan border to Wyoming. And then more work needs to be done for oil to flow from Wyoming to Cushing, Oklahoma, says energy industry analyst Richard Masson.
7: Guernsey, Wyoming, essentially not anywhere really. There's no tanks and there's no connection to Cushing there. Somebody has to step up and say we'll build a pipe from Guernsey to Cushing.
6: Project completion could be 5 years away, says Masson. And he says that politicians like to have demonstrations when gas prices are high, as Alberta's premier rejoices the U.S. president's project approval. A project an opposing coalition is sounding out about. Jenny Harbine with American group Earth Justice says they'll do battle over spill risk and climate impact concerns at potential routes, one of which includes
8: the Yellowstone River, the Missouri River, the Poplar River, the North Platte River. All of these are incredibly important water bodies to the communities that rely on them.
6: I'm Darren Rathwell.
5: A new survey shows 67% of Canadians feel the nation's economy is going in the wrong direction. Our Glenn McGregor reports on which parts of Canada are most displeased with the economy.
9: Yeah, it's actually Albertans who hold the most negative views on the state and direction of the economy. 73% of them say it's tracking in the wrong direction. That's a bit surprising. Albertans already have the highest incomes in Canada. They just earn more money than people in other provinces. And then the conflict in Iran, which is pushing up the price of oil globally, causing a lot of anxiety about the economy. It's actually good news for Alberta because energy companies located there are earning larger profits from this higher oil price. They are in turn paying more corporate taxes to the provincial government. And by contrast, while a majority of Quebecers, 64%, are also worried about the economic direction, they are the least concerned. Overall, though, the government is trying to put a positive spin on our economic position.
5: The poll was done by Canada Pulse Insight on behalf of City News. Pollster John Wright says this poll stands in stark contrast of the picture painted by the feds in the economic update earlier this week. 60 seconds to traffic and weather.
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12: The Rogers Xfinity Internet Traffic Center. I'm Ryan Littlemark. For travelers on Highway 1, the lowest construction delays by 232nd Street. So slowdowns both ways for the freeway. Queensboro Bridge, it's busy again. There's the ongoing maintenance they've been doing for the last few months. It is down to one lane each way. So busy for Highway 91A. That's until 5 o'clock. In New West, there is sewer work. 6th Street's closed off between 18th and 20th for still a few more weeks. Vancouver has construction on Broadway. That's shut down between Main and Quebec.

0: because of the ongoing subway project. And now from the 1130 News Radio Weather Center, overnight a few clouds, low of 10. For Saturday morning, cloudy and sunshine, quite warm throughout the day, a high of 19 by the water, inland temperature of 25. For Sunday, even warmer, a high of 21 with sunshine, inland high of 27. Monday, continued sunshine, a high of 21, inland temperature of 26. And Tuesday, yep, more sun, a high of 20 by the water, inland temperature of 25.
1: You're listening to News Radio. More delays for the public hearing into the 2015 police-involved death of Miles Gray in Burnaby. This time it has been postponed into the fall to give one of the seven Vancouver police officers under investigation time to find a new lawyer. The recent appointment of lawyer Scott Wright as a judge for the Provincial Court of BC means he can no longer represent Constable Nick Thompson at the hearing. The proceeding began in January but has faced repeated delays, including the time a hot microphone caught a lawyer muttering an obscenity. The lawyer then resigned, causing a delay. Gray's death was ruled a homicide by a coroner's inquest in 2023, but a police disciplinary process determined the seven officers did not commit misconduct. Members of BC's legislature are looking into whether they can close a loophole that allowed independent MLA Tara Armstrong to avoid censure after she used a Nazi slogan during debate. Government House Leader Mike Farnworth says the review will look at several issues.
2: Today, you have social media, and you can put something out. And so, does the legislature require the ability, for example, to be able to take down, to tell someone to take down offending remarks?
1: While Armstrong withdrew the comment, the BC Greens still wanted to censure her and force her to apologize, but the motion required unanimous consent to make it onto the floor for debate. Armstrong and another member, independent MLA Jordan Keeley, opposed the censure, so the motion did not pass. People who live at UBC are being warned about an increase in fraud cases. Mounties say scammers phone victims and tell them they're under investigation, owe fines, or have had their identity linked to criminal activity. Police say the criminals then try to convince people to pay in cryptocurrency to avoid being arrested. University RCMP say in many cases the caller ID is spoofed to appear as though the call is coming from a legitimate police phone number. Friday marked 10 years since a wildfire nearly destroyed the city of Fort McMurray in northern Alberta. Our Faiza Amin is checking in to see how some have since recovered.
3: Reminders of those fires still remain in Fort McMurray, where damaged tree stumps dot nearly every major road in the community. But resiliency is also on full display. Sarah Tappa is one resident who refused to give up on the city. She's now the owner of two successful restaurants.
4: People have been very kind. The community has been strong, stronger than ever. And I think we're just going to be very resilient and continue to stay here, help the community prosper, just like how the community has helped us prosper in the last 10 years.
3: More than 2,000 homes have been rebuilt in Fort McMurray. The population is slowly bouncing back. More than 107,000 people call the area home today, but that's still about 13% fewer than before the fire.
5: For City News, I'm Faiza Amin.
1: BC Premier David Eby is pushing back against suggestions that several healthcare projects have been canceled. In Burnaby on Friday, Eby said the planned renewal of the Burnaby General Hospital will still go ahead, even though construction contracts have been canceled and the renewal put on hold.
6: But this project will go ahead. The province is committed to this project. It was announced by Premier Horgan. Recommitting to it as Premier of British Columbia, we will deliver this project.
1: Eby says the issue with the Burnaby project was the cost, and he's confident it can be reworked. Four extended care facilities, including one in Abbotsford and Delta, have also now been put on the shelf. Parks Canada has issued a hiking hazard warning for Banff National Park after multiple hikers have required rescues this past spring.
7: Parks Canada says that many popular routes in Banff National Park remain snow-covered and icy, and that freeze-thaw cycles in this deep snowpack result in unpredictable, varying conditions throughout the day. Trails could be icy in the morning, but with temperatures rising throughout the day, avalanche risks come into play.
8: Conditions are muddy probably on the first third, and then snowy and icy on the back end, so I'd highly recommend spikes today. Lots of people going up in runners, would not want to be them coming down. It's pretty slippery.
7: I met a group of hikers from Toronto who had crampons for their shoes, but say they only decided to get them because their last hike at Tunnel Mountain got a little uncomfortable.
9: I love the views, I love the pictures, but I did not use spikes.
7: Really?
9: No.
7: And was it scary at all?
9: It was pretty scary.
7: Parks Canada is advising people not to trust information seen on hiking apps, as conditions can rapidly change, and to visit parkscanada.ca to see trail reports from the national park. Joel Mendelson, City News, Banff.
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14: Markets ending the day mixed, the Dow falling 0.3%, NASDAQ gaining 0.9%, the S&P 500 increased by 0.3%. Spirit Airlines shares down 19% after sinking as much as 74% on a report that the company's on the verge of ceasing operations. The report states that Spirit had been hoping to finalize a $500 million lifeline from the government, but was unable to get sufficient support between bondholders and the government to secure the funding. President Trump said on Friday that the federal government was still looking at a rescue plan for Spirit and would offer a final proposal. President Trump says he's raising tariffs on cars and trucks from the European Union to 25%, claiming that the bloc had failed to fully comply with the trade agreement negotiated with the U.S. Trump said the levies would not apply to automobiles built in U.S. facilities. Under a transatlantic trade deal, the EU had agreed to erase levies on U.S. industrial goods in exchange for a 15% tariff ceiling on most EU products. Both energy giants Exxon and Chevron reported quarterly profits that topped Wall Street expectations, but the companies were not immune from the impacts of the Iran war, with roughly 15% of Exxon's worldwide output remaining offline. Chevron's international refining division lost $1 billion due to lower margins and higher transportation costs. Exxon shares fell 1% on Friday, while Chevron shares dropped 1.4%. Dan Schwartzman, Bloomberg Radio.
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1: Good morning. I'm Ridley Wilson. Here's what's making news right now. Reports of someone walking around with a gun in Calgary's Northwest had police out late Friday night.
17: Two children are dead, a 5- and a 3-year-old. Their father now accused in their killing. Police saying their parents had been separated less than a year, but had shared custody.
18: The BC Supreme Court says some potential criminals may have to be set free because of things like staffing issues. The BC Conservatives blame NDP mismanagement.
19: Third period insurance punches the Vegas Golden Knights ticket to round two and a date with the Anaheim Ducks. The Montreal Canadiens push to a game seven. The Tampa Bay Lightning will get into the Stanley Cup playoff story in sports at 15.
1: All that and more for you in 60 seconds.
0: The large Xfinity Internet Traffic Center. I'm Ryan Littemark. It's another busy overnight for the Queensboro Bridge. The maintenance has been happening for the last few months. Back at it again till 5 a.m. So it's down to one lane each way and busy for 91A northbound and same with southbound from Stewartson Way. So I would skip it. Highway 1, they're working again by 2:30. So watch out for the crew people. That's until 5 a.m. Broadway still shut down in Vancouver between Maine and Quebec because of the Broadway subway project. And there's also work in Burnaby on Canada Way eastbound between Spurling and Burris. Left lane blocked off for a few more weeks. And now from the 11:30 News Radio Weather Center, overnight a few clouds, a low of 10. For Saturday morning, cloudy and sunshine, quite warm throughout the day, a high of 19 by the water, inland temperature of 25. For Sunday, even warmer, a high of 21 with sunshine, inland high of 27. Monday, continued sunshine, a high of 21, inland temperature of 26. And Tuesday, yep, more sun, a high of 20 by the water, inland temperature of 25.
1: You're listening to News Radio. Officers were called to Calgary's Northwest on Friday night for reports of someone walking around with a firearm. CPS says calls started coming in at around 8 as they made their way to the area of 2nd Street and 36th Avenue near Confederation Park. Police say they found the suspect, who was taken into custody. No shots were fired and no one was injured. The investigation is continuing on at this point. Officers were in the Northeast as well near Council Park Way and Road after a child was struck by a car. The youngster was riding a scooter when they were hit just before 6 on Friday evening. The driver stayed on scene. The child was taken to hospital with non-life-threatening injuries. Police continue to investigate. Alberta Premier Danielle Smith says she's going to wait for investigations to wrap up before possibly changing some laws. This comes after nearly 3 million Alberta voters had their personal information leaked online by a separatist group. However, the NDP have called for an emergency meeting on the matter. Here's reaction from Nad Nenshi.
20: Exactly a year ago, the chief electoral officer wrote to the legislature saying, do not pass Bill 54, which reduces our investigative capabilities. This is exactly why. We've got 2 weeks left in the legislature. We will support the UCP coming forward and repealing those parts of Bill 54.
21: The province's privacy commissioner also urging changes. Diane McLeod says the government must make political parties subject to the Personal Information Protection Act. This is evidence of a concerning gap in Alberta's privacy laws as it relates to the collection, use, and disclosure of personal information by political parties.
22: This is just the latest outrage from a province that's been having to deal with one outrage after another.
21: This union leader says the premier needs to scrap the October 19th referendum.
22: Now that there's been this data breach, there's absolutely no way that Albertans could have confidence that this is going to be a fair vote. And so, you know, what we would be calling for is for the referendum to be canceled entirely. It calls into question all these signatures that the separatists are collecting.
18: Sean Amato, City News.
1: Opposition leader Nad Nenshi also says the timeline of the breach is important and delays in responding to it raise serious questions.
20: So what we know is that a journalist acting in her capacity as a citizen contacted Elections Alberta in early April. Elections Alberta very shortly thereafter said nothing to see here, which is a pretty shocking thing. I think that I was first informed on April 16th or 17th. At that point, we were in receipt of a letter from Elections Alberta saying they would take no further action.
1: Nenshi says this puts the fairness of the referendum and any petitions out there into question. And the NDP have requested an emergency meeting of MLAs and want the Elections Alberta chief electoral officer to appear and explain what happened. In Calgary, city police have been called out in the past to the home of a couple who are parents to two young children who were found dead on Thursday. Their father is now accused of first-degree murder.
17: Homicide Staff Sergeant Mark Ron says 911 received a call Thursday morning from a man saying he had killed his own children. A short time later, a 37-year-old man was arrested outside the District 3 police station in North Haven. Two children found dead in an SUV nearby. A 5-year-old boy and his 3-year-old sister. Investigators are still trying to determine what unfolded, but shared some details on the timeline.
23: He picked the children up at approximately between 5 and 5:30. We know that he traveled west of the city for a period of time. We know that he returned to the city at 8 a.m. and we know that he contacted 911 at 10 a.m.
2: Ron said the mother became concerned several hours after the man picked up their children and called police. The next morning, that 911 call came in, launching a devastating homicide investigation.
23: Yeah, the death of a child and investigating a death of a child and discovering dead children is incredibly traumatic for everyone, not just for us, but for the other first responders, EMS that attended, our medical examiner, everyone. The autopsies are ongoing as we speak right now, and that's incredibly difficult. So,
2: the accused is now in custody until his next court hearing on Monday. The mother and the accused were in a six-year common law relationship. They separated nearly a year ago but had shared custody. I'm Nadia Muharib.
1: The BC Supreme Court says some trials in smaller communities may have to be delayed or moved because of a lack of resources, potentially setting criminals free. Our Dean Rex Seidler says the BC Conservatives are furious.
18: The notice from the court says a shortage of staffing and lack of space are among the issues in places like Powell River, Cranbrook, Terrace, and Prince Rupert. The BC Conservative Steve Cooner says this is ridiculous.
3: The notice also said that, if this issue prolongs or if there's not a solution to this issue, some accused might be released, and they might be released into the public, and that is really concerning.
18: Cooner says that's especially the case when we're in a public safety crisis with things like extortion cases. He blames NDP mismanagement, but Premier David Eby says they're doing what they can with changes to family courts and ICBC policies and also hiring as many sheriffs as they can. Yeah, the problems are much worse in Ontario. I'm Dean Rexy.
1: An advocate is calling into question an announcement made by the federal transport minister. Steve McKinnon says the feds plan to quadruple the maximum fine for airlines that repeatedly violate air passenger rights. McKinnon says the system is broken. But Gabor Lukash with the Air Passenger Rights Group says Ottawa deserves much of the blame.
4: The government already had a lot of power to issue fines, which have not been issued. The government already had the power to change the regulations anytime it wanted.
1: Lukash says the announced change to the maximum fine will sound good and look good on paper, but he's not sure if the new penalty will ever be applied. Vancouverites can have their say about the potential height of new high-rises in the downtown. The city is reviewing a policy crafted back in 1997 that governs heights. City staff say they want to balance the benefits of increased height allowances versus enhancing livability and sustainability. The focus is on key areas in the downtown peninsula, while protected public views will not be reviewed as part of this work. Three public sessions are being held Sunday, Wednesday, and next Saturday at the Vancouver Lookout on West Hastings. The Vancouver Park Board has decided to restore lifeguard services at several beaches after earlier saying it didn't have the cash. Chair Tom Digby says public pressure had a lot to do with it.
5: The public made it loud and clear to us that they really do expect services there the way there has been for decades and indeed over 100 years.
1: The board had to come up with $600,000 to put lifeguards at Spanish Banks East and West, Third Beach and Sunset Beach, but Trout Lake will have to go without. Digby says the board found the money by delaying some improvements to the Kensington Community Center. Vancouver Health has a warning for anyone taking part in the BMO Vancouver Marathon or Half Marathon. Adjust your goals. The health authority says the unseasonable warm temperatures Sunday could hit some runners hard. It adds the risk of heat stroke is very real, and if you become confused or faint, stop the race, cool down, notify race staff, and seek medical attention immediately. And summer is on the way, at least according to our meteorologist, Carl Lamb, is in the Penfolds Roofing and Solar Weather Center and agrees it's going to be a very warm weekend.
24: But we still have warm conditions even as we go into the work week next week, and it doesn't look like we have much rain headed our way either. So again, kind of shifting into a different gear of spring across Metro Vancouver, the drier part instead of that really damp part that we had through the month of April.
1: 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Scott Moore, your weather as well as your traffic.
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0: Around the Xfinity Internet Traffic Center, I'm Ryan Littlemark. For travelers on Highway 1, the notice construction delays by 232nd Street. The slowdowns both ways for the freeway. Queensboro Bridge, it's busy again. There's the ongoing maintenance they've been doing for the last few months. It is down to one lane each way, so busy for Highway 91A. That's until 5 o'clock. In New West, there is sewer work. 6th Street's closed off between 18th and 20th for still a few more weeks. Vancouver has construction on Broadway. That's shut down between Maine and Quebec because of the ongoing subway project. And now from the 1130 News Radio Weather Center, overnight a few clouds, low of 10. For Saturday morning, cloudy and sunshine, quite warm throughout the day. A high of 19 by the water, inland temperature of 25. For Sunday, even warmer, a high of 21 with sunshine, inland high of 27. Monday, continued sunshine, a high of 21, inland temperature of 26. And Tuesday, yep, more sun, a high of 20 by the water, inland temperature of 25.
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1: It is 2:12 in Vancouver and 3:12 in Calgary. Spring has finally arrived, and that's bittersweet for allergy sufferers. Our Shilpa Downton has some tips to get you through the season.
6: If you find yourself sneezing more these days, maybe you have itchy eyes or a runny nose. Well, that could be seasonal allergies. Dr. Nikhil Joshi is an allergist with Calgary's AIM Center. And he says it's mainly snow mold causing issues for people right now, and pollen. He says over-the-counter antihistamines are a good starting point for relief.
7: We like the newer generations, so I'm less of a Benadryl person, more of a Arius, Reactin, non-drowsy antihistamines. After that, we look at things like nasal sprays, and you can get many of them over-the-counter.
6: And once you've exhausted those options,
7: prescription antihistamines, prescription nasal sprays, eye drops, and then finally, people are suffering enough, immunotherapy, series of injections that help the body get used to the allergens and no longer see them as a threat.
6: I'm Shilpa Downton.
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1: Good morning. I'm Ridley Wilson. Here's what's making news right now. No one is injured and a person is in custody. Calgary police were called out near Confederation Park Monday night after reports of a man walking around with a gun. A 37-year-old Calgary father now facing a first-degree murder charge following the death of his 3-year-old daughter and 5-year-old son who were found in a car Thursday. And after sports,
9: the Canada-U.S. pipeline project gets an endorsement from the U.S. president, but some big boxes to be checked. How long away is it?
1: Time for sports. Here's Marcus Fitzgerald.
12: Six games down, one more to go. Are we going to get another overtime thriller on Sunday in Game 7 between the Habs and the Lightning? We've seen four of the first six go the extra distance. Gage Gonsalves scored in OT for the Lightning this time around on Friday night. A 1-0 road win in Tampa Bay. A gritty road win for a battle-tested Lightning squad. They had to kill a penalty in overtime as well. They got the job done. John Cooper's club, always a tough out in the postseason. We'll look forward to that Game 7 on Sunday. Saturday night, we'll see Game 1 between Carolina and Philadelphia. As for the rest of the action Friday night, the Utah Mammoth were right in it in the third period against the Golden Knights, looking to force a seventh game back in Nevada. But the Golden Knights scored three unanswered. Mitch Marner, one of those goals, his first of the Stanley Cup playoffs. Vegas wins 5-1. Vegas will face the Anaheim Ducks in round two. It'll be Minnesota and Colorado in the other matchup in the Western Conference. Great series there ahead, hopefully. As for the story in the bigs, the Blue Jays got it done over the Minnesota Twins 7-3. The Seattle Mariners dropped the decision. The Kansas City Royals on Friday night. You can check out the full MLB slate at sportsnet.ca. The Raptors in the NBA going to a Game 7 in the opening round against the Cleveland Cavaliers. Canadian R.J. Barrett hitting the game-winning three with about a second left. Sports at 15 and 45 past every hour. Harney Time, sportsnet.ca.
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1: You're listening to News Radio. There's buzz about a new Canada-U.S. pipeline after a permit was signed by the U.S. president with a project from Canada's border to Wyoming. But as our Darren Rathwell is hearing, those supporting the project may want to hold off celebrating for now.
15: Richard Masson is former CEO of the Alberta Petroleum Marketing Commission, and he estimates oil flowing in the new pipeline project could be up to 5 years away, depending on approvals.
16: It still requires consultation. Corps of Engineers has to assess it. Then this piece of pipe would be 1,000 kilometers of new build through Montana and North Dakota.
15: And then a bigger pipeline than what's in place now will be needed from Wyoming, says Masson. Alberta's premier has applauded the new permit signed by the U.S. president, saying an energy agreement with the feds is paying off. But Masson says high gas prices encourage politicians to make demonstrations, and environmentalists say opposition is growing. Jenny Harbine with American group Earth Justice cites spill risks and impact the climate.
19: We've only known about the project a little bit over a month. We already have a wide range of voices speaking out.
15: Head of the Canadian Association of Petroleum Producers, Lisa Baton, says they support any new capacity that is commercially viable. Masson says there's a risk of slowing down projects as oil companies weigh their options over competing pipeline work. I'm Darren Rathwell.
1: A new poll finds Canadians are not optimistic about the state of our economy. 67% feel it's on the wrong track. Our Glenn McGregor tells us a certain age group is most concerned.
20: That top line number shows the majority of respondents are worried about the direction of the economy, but it's younger people, that 18 to 34 age group, who are the most pessimistic. 71% of them saying things are headed in the wrong direction. Of course, we know how stubborn a problem youth unemployment has been, but affordability is also hitting them hard too. Many younger people are essentially frozen out of the housing market, and we saw younger people, especially dissatisfied young men, become a real factor in the last federal election, many turning out for the Conservatives in a way they hadn't before. So these are potentially worrying numbers in this poll for centrist or left of centrist political parties.
1: The poll was done by Canada Pulse Insight on behalf of City News. 60 seconds, your traffic and weather.
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0: From the Rogers Xfinity Internet Traffic Center, I'm Ryan Littemark. It's another busy overnight for the Queensboro Bridge. Maintenance has been happening for the last few months. Back at it again till 5 a.m. So it's down to one lane each way and busy for 91A northbound and same with southbound from Stewartson Way. So I would skip it. Highway 1, they're working again by 2:30, so watch out for the crew people. That's until 5 a.m. Broadway still shut down in Vancouver between Maine and Quebec because of the Broadway subway project. And there's also work in Burnaby on Canada Way eastbound between Spurling and Burris. Left lane blocked off for a few more weeks. And now from the 11:30 News Radio Weather Center, overnight a few clouds, a low of 10. For Saturday morning, cloudy and sunshine, quite warm throughout the day. A high of 19 by the water, inland temperature of 25. For Sunday, even warmer, a high of 21 with sunshine, inland high of 27. Monday, continued sunshine, a high of 21, inland temperature of 26. And Tuesday, yep, more sun, a high of 20 by the water, inland temperature of 25.
1: You're listening to News Radio. An adjudicator says another delay into the public hearing of the police-involved death of Miles Gray in Burnaby in 2015 is unfortunate. Elizabeth Arnold Bailey says one of her goals was to have the matter completed in a 10-week block, but that the process has been sabotaged by events beyond her control in two instances. The first incident had a hearing lawyer depart after uttering an expletive in front of a hot mic. The second instance was the departure of one of the accused lawyers after he was appointed as a provincial court judge. The hearing won't resume until the fall. The hearing was requested by Gray's family and is investigating whether seven Vancouver officers committed misconduct in their violent takedown of the 33-year-old man who died on August 13, 2015 after suffering injuries including a fractured eye socket, a crushed voice box, and ruptured testicles. A motion by the BC Greens to censure independent MLA Tara Armstrong has failed after Armstrong used a Nazi slogan during debate. But Armstrong's statements have triggered a review of parliamentary procedures. BC NDP House Leader Mike Farnworth says the province will look into other parliaments to see how they deal with vile comments like Armstrong's in the absence of a parliamentary tradition of censure.
2: We have procedures in place currently to deal with those kinds of statements, as we've seen them in the past, or other activities that offend the House.
1: Armstrong was able to escape censure because the motion required unanimous consent for debate. That didn't happen because another member, independent MLA Jordan Keeley, joined Armstrong in opposing the censure. UBC RCMP are warning people after seeing a big spike in fraud complaints. They've received several reports about scam artists posing as police officers and demanding to be paid in cryptocurrency. Mounties say the criminals phone the victims and tell them they're under investigation, owe fines, or have had their identity linked to criminal activity and have been told to send cryptocurrency to avoid arrests. It's unclear how many people have been scammed. It's now been a decade since a wildfire swept through Fort McMurray, prompting the largest fire evacuation in Alberta's history. 10 years on, the effect continues to ripple. Our Faiza Amin takes a look back.
3: It has been 10 years since one of the most horrific tragedies in Canadian history, when a wildfire nearly wiped the Alberta city of Fort McMurray off the map.
4: Gotta dodge. I can feel the heat here.
3: The fierce fire began southwest of Fort McMurray on May 1st, 2016. 3 days later, more than 80,000 people were forced to flee when the flames began sweeping through the community, prompting the largest wildfire evacuation in Alberta's history. 10 years later, wildfire threats have become even more prevalent across Canada, and some residents who return to Fort McMurray say they're always prepared to leave again at a moment's notice.
5: For City News, I'm Faiza Amin.
1: BC Premier David Eby is defending the provincial government's decision to cancel several already approved healthcare projects, including the renewal of Burnaby Hospital and the construction of four extended healthcare facilities. Eby says the math just didn't work.
17: Big picture, we have to deliver a huge amount of long-term care beds across the province, and we simply cannot do it if the cost is $1.8 million a bed. That was the cost on one particular project that was put on hold. We have to drive those costs down because we have to deliver more beds.
1: Eby is promising the projects will eventually go ahead. Critics call the cancellation of the projects a betrayal. As the weather warms up, some may be planning a hiking trip around Banff. However, as our Joel Mendelson reports, a warning has been issued by Parks Canada.
18: A recent advisory from Parks Canada, who've had to issue a hiking hazard warning due to the massive snowpack that fell this winter after multiple hikers have already had to be rescued this spring.
23: A lot of them were completely snow-covered, icy, muddy.
18: Davison says she's been living in the area for 9 years and does a ton of hiking. She adds that she's received her level 1 avalanche skills training certificate,
6: So she's always prepared for the elements, but even then, she's found herself in precarious situations due to the conditions.
23: When I did hauling a couple weeks ago, it was like I even had spikes on, and like we were completely sliding down the mountain. Like the snow was really slushy, loose underfoot. Like we had to kind of like get on all fours and like slide down.
6: Parks Canada says that many popular routes in Banff National Park remain snow-covered and icy, and that freeze-thaw cycles in this deep snowpack result in unpredictable, varying conditions throughout the day. Joel Mendelson, City News, Banff.
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26: Markets ending the day mixed, the Dow falling 0.3%, NASDAQ gaining 0.9%, the S&P 500 increased by 0.3%. Spirit Airlines shares down 19% after sinking as much as 74% on a report that the company's on the verge of ceasing operations. The report states that Spirit had been hoping to finalize a $500 million lifeline from the government, but was unable to get sufficient support between bondholders and the government to secure the funding. President Trump said on Friday that the federal government was still looking at a rescue plan for Spirit and would offer a final proposal. President Trump says he's raising tariffs on cars and trucks from the European Union to 25%, claiming that the bloc had failed to fully comply with the trade agreement negotiated with the U.S. Trump said the levies would not apply to automobiles built in U.S. facilities. Under a transatlantic trade deal, the EU had agreed to erase levies on U.S. industrial goods in exchange for a 15% tariff ceiling on most EU products. Both energy giants Exxon and Chevron reported quarterly profits that topped Wall Street expectations, but the companies were not immune from the impacts of the Iran war, with roughly 15% of Exxon's worldwide output remaining offline. Chevron's international refining division lost $1 billion due to lower margins and higher transportation costs. Exxon shares fell 1% on Friday, while Chevron shares dropped 1.4%. Dan Schwartzman, Bloomberg Radio.
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1: I'm Ridley Wilson. Here's what's making news right now. A bit of a fright in Calgary's Northwest. Police were called out after someone was supposedly walking around with a gun.
33: Two siblings allegedly slain by their own father had been picked up from their mother's care the day before they were discovered dead in a vehicle. A 37-year-old man now facing two counts of first-degree murder. The children, just 3 and 5 years old.
34: The BC Conservatives say mismanagement by the provincial government could set some criminals free. It comes on the heels of a statement from the BC Supreme Court.
0: Buffalo Sabres do something they haven't done in nearly two decades. The Montreal Canadiens go back to Florida for a Game 7. The Vegas Golden Knights take down Utah. Sports at 45.
1: All that and more for you in 60 seconds.
2: The Rogers Xfinity Internet Traffic Center. I'm Ryan Littemark. For travelers on Highway 1, the lowest construction delays by 232nd Street. So slowdowns both ways for the freeway. Queensboro Bridge, it's busy again. There's the ongoing maintenance they've been doing for the last few months. It is down to one lane each way. So busy for Highway 91A. That's until 5 o'clock. In New West, there is sewer work. 6th Street's closed off between 18th and 20th for still a few more weeks. Vancouver has construction on Broadway. That's shut down between Maine and Quebec because of the ongoing subway project. And now from the 1130 News Radio Weather Center, overnight a few clouds, low of 10. For Saturday morning, cloudy and sunshine, quite warm throughout the day, a high of 19 by the water, inland temperature of 25. For Sunday, even warmer, a high of 21 with sunshine, inland high of 27. Monday, continued sunshine, a high of 21, inland temperature of 26. And Tuesday, yep, more sun, a high of 20 by the water, inland temperature of 25.
1: Let's begin in Calgary, where there was a bit of a scare in the Northwest on Friday night near Confederation Park. Police say at around 8, they started getting calls about a person walking around with a firearm. This was around 2nd Street and 36th Avenue. Officers made their way there and were able to find the suspect and took them into custody. No one was injured and no shots were fired. The police investigation is ongoing. And also a frightening situation in the Northeast. Calgary police say just before 6, a child was riding a scooter when they were hit by a car. This was in the area of Castle Park Way and Road. CPS says the driver stayed on scene and the youngster was taken to hospital with non-life-threatening injuries. A number of investigations are underway after nearly 3 million Alberta voters had their personal information leaked online by a separatist group. The premier says they will wait to see the results before possibly making changes to the law to better protect Albertans. As our Shot 'Em Out reports, some within the group refuse to take responsibility for what happened.
10: Meanwhile, one of the men at the center of the investigation continues to deny any wrongdoing, instead claiming persecution. Centurion Project organizer David Parker, writing on X, "Innocent until proven guilty is a thing of the past in Canada." Elections Alberta also taking heat from journalist Jen Gerson, who claims she first reported the suspicious list in March. Elections Alberta responded by saying, "We are working closely with law enforcement and other agencies on this matter, and we are doing everything we can within the bounds of the legislation." The list has been pulled down after a judge issued a court injunction, and the RCMP is now looking into possible criminal activity in this case. Stay Free Alberta, meanwhile, the group collecting signatures to force a vote on leaving Canada, says they are not connected to this at all, and they will deliver their petition to Elections Alberta on Monday. Sean Amato, City News, Edmonton.
1: Alberta's New Democrats say the recent data breach is a serious threat to Albertans' privacy and safety. Opposition leader Nan Nenshi is calling it possibly the largest in Canada's history. He says Elections Alberta was first made aware of it in early April and dismissed it.
12: No data broker who charges tens of thousands or hundreds of thousands of dollars for data wants their data without any security on an open website that anybody can sign up with as Mickey Mouse 123 Main Street and get into people's personal data. So at that point, we contacted the police, we contacted the RCMP, and then it all came to a head, as you know, 48 hours ago.
1: And she says this breach could potentially expose information about vulnerable individuals, including survivors of violence and public officials. And the NDP is calling for an emergency meeting regarding this. A mother left devastated and a community heartbroken after the death of two young siblings in a vehicle outside a police station on Thursday morning. The man taken into custody at the scene now accused in their killings.
13: A 5-year-old boy and his 3-year-old sister are dead. Their 37-year-old father now in custody facing two counts of first-degree murder. A publication ban means the identities of the children nor their accused killer can be revealed. Homicide Staff Sergeant Mark Ron says the children were picked up by their father from their mother early the night prior. The next day, a 911 call came in, leading police to a devastating discovery.
14: I can tell you that the accused contacted 911 and stated that he had killed his children and gave his location. He was parked just north of 3 District on 14th Street in the 4500 block, and that's where our officers found him.
33: Police say the parents of the children had been in a 6-year common law relationship and separated less than a year ago. They'd been called to their share residence 4 times over the course of their relationship, but no charges had been laid. The accused will be back in court on Monday.
14: This is a devastating and unimaginable loss. Incidents of this magnitude have a profound and lasting impact, not only on the families and the community, but also on the officers and the first responders who attended the scene and investigate these incidents. These are extraordinarily difficult scenes, both professionally and personally.
33: I'm Nadia Moharab.
1: The BC Supreme Court is worried that some criminals may have to be set free before they even go to trial. Our Dean Rex Siedler says this is all about a lack of resources.
34: From staff shortages to a lack of court time, the notice from the Supreme Court says several communities could see people walk. We're talking places like Powell River, Revelstoke, Dawson Creek, and Nelson. Premier David Eby says the province is doing what it can to prevent delays from impacting trials. He points to changes to family courts, ICBC policies, and the hiring of more sheriffs. Steve Cooner with the BC Conservatives isn't buying it.
3: This is an example of gross incompetence and the mismanagement by the Attorney General's office, as well as this NDP provincial government.
34: Cooner, the party's critic for the Attorney General, says, quote, real justice requires competence and fiscal discipline, not endless excuses. I'm Dean Rank-Siedler.
1: The head of a group that represents passenger rights isn't so sure you'll actually benefit from newly announced changes planned for the maximum fine that can be levied on airlines that repeatedly violate your rights. Saying the current system is broken, Transportation Minister Steve McKinnon says the fine will soon top out at $1 million. But Gabor Lukacs with the group Air Passenger Rights says the feds are to blame in the first place. He says the gold standard has been set by the European Union.
4: The reason that the European Union system works is because it takes no more than 5 minutes in vast majority of the cases to decide whether compensation is or isn't owed for this flight disruption.
1: He doubts the new fine will ever be applied. Could downtown Vancouver be home to even higher buildings? Vancouver City staff want to hear from you as they consider changes to a policy that was developed back in 1997, which provided guidance for its tallest buildings in the downtown peninsula. A release says a review is an opportunity to intentionally shape Vancouver's skyline by supporting architectural excellence while balancing livability and sustainability. It goes on to say protected public views are an important consideration that help guide where taller buildings may be appropriate and where they are not. Protected public views will not be reviewed or updated as a part of this work. You can weigh in on 3 different occasions. They'll be held at the Vancouver Lookout on West Hastings, and the first one is Sunday afternoon. The Vancouver Park Board will be restoring lifeguard services at 4 out of 5 beaches after all. The board says it found the $600,000 they needed by delaying another project. Chair Tom Digby says public feedback had a lot to do with the flip-flop.
5: Failing to recognize the significance of public safety was the main concern of most people. So Park Board has been forced to rectify that issue.
1: Earlier this spring, the board announced lifeguards were going to disappear from Spanish Banks East and West, Third Beach, Sunset Beach, and Trout Lake. Now the board is saying they've come up with the money to keep lifeguards at all beaches except for Trout Lake. People taking part in the BMO Vancouver Marathon and Half Marathon are being warned to ease up on Sunday. Vancouver Coastal Health is worried about the impact of the unseasonably warm temperatures expected. The health authority is asking participants to adjust their goals and be aware of the risk of heat stroke and heat exhaustion. And hope you do like the sunny weather. Summer is on the way this weekend, according to our meteorologist Carl Lamb, who's in the Penfolds Roofing and Solar Weather Center.
15: We're going to start to warm things up in a big way across Metro Vancouver. So right by the coast for Saturday and Sunday, the upper teens and low 20s are expected. But then away from the water, the mid to upper 20s are headed your way.
1: We'll be even warmer next week. 60 seconds, you're more of your weather as well as your traffic.
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2: From the large Xfinity Internet Traffic Center, I'm Ryan Littlemark. It's another busy overnight for the Queensboro Bridge. Maintenance has been happening for the last few months. Back at it again till 5 a.m., so it's down to one lane each way and busy for 91A northbound and same with southbound from Stewartson Way, so I would skip it. Highway 1, they're working again by 2:30 seconds, so watch out for the crew people. That's until 5 a.m. Broadway still shut down in Vancouver between Maine and Quebec because of the Broadway subway project. And there's also work in Burnaby on Canada Way eastbound between Spurling and Burris. Left lane blocked off for a few more weeks. And now from the 11:30 News Radio Weather Center, overnight a few clouds, low of 10. For Saturday morning, cloudy and sunshine, quite warm throughout the day. A high of 19 by the water, inland temperature of 25. For Sunday, even warmer, a high of 21 with sunshine, inland high of 27. Monday, continued sunshine, a high of 21, inland temperature of 26. And Tuesday, yep, more sun, a high of 20 by the water, inland temperature of 25.
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1: 2:42 in Vancouver and 3:42 in Calgary. The warm weather has arrived in Calgary, but not everyone's excited about the snowmelt and blooming buds. Our Shilpa Downton with some tips to help you through the allergy season.
11: The fresh blades of grass, new buds and pollen are a sure sign of spring and bittersweet for allergy sufferers. Dr. Nikhil Joshi is an allergist with Calgary's AIM Center and says another big one here in Alberta is snow mold.
17: When we get these rapid melts and then refreezing, sometimes the mold starts to grow around there. And when the wind picks up, that's when people notice symptoms.
11: He says ideally you want to seek medical attention when you're having nasal symptoms, like a runny nose or sneezing, and not wait until you're having issues with your eyes.
17: When you're starting to have ocular symptoms, eye itching, vision changes, that's when we really want to consider things like immunotherapy.
11: That's a series of injections that help your body get used to the allergen so you can develop a tolerance. But if allergies are a new thing for you, he recommends starting with a non-drowsy, over-the-counter antihistamine. I'm Shilpa Downton.
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1: Good morning. I'm Ridley Wilson. Here's what's making news right now. No shots were fired and a man was arrested on Monday night in Calgary after police say they got reports of someone walking around with a gun near Confederation Park. A 3-year-old girl and 5-year-old boy were found dead in a car on Thursday. Now their 37-year-old father is facing a first-degree murder charge. We'll be visiting the Calgary courthouse come Monday. And after sports,
21: there is presidential approval, but we're told a long road ahead for a pipeline project from Canada to the U.S. What we're hearing about the hurdles involved.
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0: Four times in the first six games, the Montreal Canadiens and Tampa Bay Lightning go to overtime so far. And I say so far because Game 7 is on tap for Sunday. Gage Gonsalves scoring the winner in the extra frame. Lightning beat the Habs 1-0 in Montreal. So that sets up a Game 7 back in Tampa Bay on Sundays. The Habs had their chance. They'll get one more but they had their chance at home. The Buffalo Sabres are through to round two. They beat the Boston Bruins 4-1 in Boston to win that series in six. First time the Sabres have won a playoff series since 2007. It's been a little while. It'll be the Sabres against the winner of the Montreal-Tampa Bay matchup. The other Eastern Conference series, Philly and Carolina, get started on Saturday night. The Western Conference playoff bracket in round two is set. The Golden Knights eliminate the Utah Mammoth with a 5-1 win in Game 6 in Salt Lake City. It'll be Vegas and the Anaheim Ducks getting things started. For full schedules, start times, everything, you can check out sportsnet.ca. Over to the bigs, where the Blue Jays got it done against the Minnesota Twins, a 7-3 final. The Seattle Mariners fell to the Kansas City Royals 7-6. As always, you can get the full MLB slate at sportsnet.ca. A very busy Friday and a busy Saturday ahead in the NBA, a Game 7 coming up on Sunday in Cleveland for the Toronto Raptors. Canadian R.J. Barrett with the game-winning three-pointer with just a second and change left. Raptors over the Cavs, 112-110. The Lakers off to round two. Pistons force a Game 7 with the

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2: You're listening to News Radio. A pipeline project from Canada's border to Wyoming appears to have a long road ahead, despite the endorsement from the U.S. president. Our Darren Rathwell is following the story.
3: Some major boxes to be checked. Consultation, then construction of more than a 1,000-kilometer pipeline from the Saskatchewan border to Wyoming. And then more work needs to be done for oil to flow from Wyoming to Cushing, Oklahoma, says energy industry analyst Richard Masson.
4: Guernsey, Wyoming, essentially not anywhere really. There's no tanks and there's no connection to Cushing there. Somebody has to step up and say we'll build a pipe from Guernsey to Cushing.
3: Project completion could be 5 years away, says Masson. And he says that politicians like to have demonstrations when gas prices are high, as Alberta's premier rejoices the U.S. president's project approval. A project an opposing coalition is sounding out about. Jenny Harbine with American group Earth Justice says they'll do battle over spill risk and climate impact concerns at potential routes, one of which includes
5: the Yellowstone River, the Missouri River, the Poplar River, the North Platte River. All of these are incredibly important water bodies to the communities that rely on them.
3: I'm Darren Rathwell.
2: A new survey shows 67% of Canadians feel the nation's economy is going in the wrong direction. Our Glenn McGregor reports on which parts of Canada are most displeased with the economy.
6: Yeah, it's actually Albertans who hold the most negative views on the state and direction of the economy. 73% of them say it's tracking in the wrong direction. That's a bit surprising. Albertans already have the highest incomes in Canada. They just earn more money than people in other provinces. And then the conflict in Iran, which is pushing up the price of oil globally, causing a lot of anxiety about the economy. It's actually good news for Alberta because energy companies located there are earning larger profits from this higher oil price. They are in turn paying more corporate taxes to the provincial government. And by contrast, while a majority of Quebecers, 64%, are also worried about the economic direction, they are the least concerned. Overall, though, the government is trying to put a positive spin on our economic position.
2: The poll was done by Canada Pulse Insight on behalf of City News. Pollster John Wright says this poll stands in stark contrast of the picture painted by the feds in the economic update earlier this week. 60 seconds to traffic and weather.
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8: The Rogers Xfinity Internet Traffic Center. I'm Ryan Littlemark. For travelers on Highway 1, they'll notice construction delays by 232nd Street. So slowdowns both ways for the freeway. Queensboro Bridge, it's busy again. There's the ongoing maintenance they've been doing for the last few months. It is down to one lane each way. So busy for Highway 91A. That's until 5 o'clock. In New West, there is sewer work. 6th Street's closed off between 18th and 20th for still a few more weeks. Vancouver has construction on Broadway. That's shut down between Main and Quebec because of the ongoing subway project. And now from the 1130 News Radio Weather Center, overnight a few clouds, low of 10. For Saturday morning, cloudy and sunshine, quite warm throughout the day, a high of 19 by the water, inland temperature of 25. For Sunday, even warmer, a high of 21 with sunshine, inland high of 27. Monday, continued sunshine, a high of 21, inland temperature of 26. And Tuesday, yep, more sun, a high of 20 by the water, inland temperature of 25.
2: 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More delays for the public hearing into the 2015

0: Police involved death of Miles Gray in Burnaby. This time it has been postponed into the fall to give one of the seven Vancouver police officers under investigation time to find a new lawyer. The recent appointment of lawyer Scott Wright as a judge for the Provincial Court of BC means he can no longer represent Constable Nick Thompson at the hearing. The proceeding began in January but has faced repeated delays, including the time a hot microphone caught a lawyer muttering an obscenity. The lawyer then resigned, causing a delay. Gray's death was ruled a homicide by a coroner's inquest in 2023. But a police disciplinary process determined the seven officers did not commit misconduct. Members of BC's legislature are looking into whether they can close a loophole that allowed independent MLA Tara Armstrong to avoid censure after she used a Nazi slogan during debate. Government House Leader Mike Farnworth says the review will look at several issues.
1: Today, you have social media and you can put something out. And so does the legislature require the ability, for example, to be able to take down, to tell someone to take down offending remarks?
0: While Armstrong withdrew the comment, the BC Greens still wanted to censure her and force her to apologize, but the motion required unanimous consent to make it onto the floor for debate. Armstrong and another member, independent MLA Jordan Keeley, opposed the censure, so the motion did not pass. People who live at UBC are being warned about an increase in fraud cases. Mounties say scammers phone victims and tell them they're under investigation, owe fines, or have had their identity linked to criminal activity. Police say the criminals then try to convince people to pay in cryptocurrency to avoid being arrested. University RCMP say in many cases the caller ID is spoofed to appear as though the call is coming from a legitimate police phone number. Friday marked 10 years since a wildfire nearly destroyed the city of Fort McMurray in northern Alberta. Our Faiza Amin is checking in to see how some have since recovered.
2: Reminders of those fires still remain in Fort McMurray, where damaged tree stumps dot nearly every major road in the community. But resiliency is also on full display. Sarah Tappa is one resident who refused to give up on the city. She's now the owner of two successful restaurants.
3: People have been very kind. The community has been strong, stronger than ever. And I think we're just going to be very resilient and continue to stay here, help the community prosper, just like how the community has helped us prosper in the last 10 years.
2: More than 2,000 homes have been rebuilt in Fort McMurray. The population is slowly bouncing back. More than 107,000 people call the area home today, but that's still about 13% fewer than before the fire.
4: For City News, I'm Faiza Amin.
0: BC Premier David Eby is pushing back against suggestions that several healthcare projects have been canceled. In Burnaby on Friday, Eby said the planned renewal of the Burnaby General Hospital will still go ahead, even though construction contracts have been canceled and the renewal put on hold.
5: But this project will go ahead. The province is committed to this project. It was announced by Premier Horgan. Recommitting to it as Premier of British Columbia, we will deliver this project.
0: Eby says the issue with the Burnaby project was the cost, and he's confident it can be reworked. Four extended care facilities, including one in Abbotsford and Delta, have also now been put on the shelf. Parks Canada has issued a hiking hazard warning for Banff National Park after multiple hikers have required rescues this past spring.
6: Parks Canada says that many popular routes in Banff National Park remain snow-covered and icy, and that freeze-thaw cycles in this deep snowpack result in unpredictable, varying conditions throughout the day. Trails could be icy in the morning, but with temperatures rising throughout the day, avalanche risks come into play.
7: Conditions are muddy probably on the first third, and then snowy and icy on the back end, so I'd highly recommend spikes today. Lots of people going up in runners, would not want to be them coming down. It's pretty slippery.
6: I met a group of hikers from Toronto who had crampons for their shoes, but say they only decided to get them because their last hike at Tunnel Mountain got a little uncomfortable.
8: I love the views, I love the pictures, but I did not use spikes.
6: Really?
8: No.
6: And was it scary at all?
8: It was pretty scary.
6: Parks Canada is advising people not to trust information seen on hiking apps, as conditions can rapidly change, and to visit parkscanada.ca to see trail reports from the national park. Joel Mendelson, City News, Banff.
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14: Markets ending the day mixed. The Dow falling 0.3%. NASDAQ gaining 0.9%. The S&P 500 increased by 0.3%. Spirit Airlines shares down 19% after sinking as much as 74% on a report that the company's on the verge of ceasing operations. The report states that Spirit had been hoping to finalize a $500 million lifeline from the government, but was unable to get sufficient support between bondholders and the government to secure the funding. President Trump said on Friday that the federal government was still looking at a rescue plan for Spirit and would offer a final proposal. President Trump says he's raising tariffs on cars and trucks from the European Union to 25%, claiming that the bloc had failed to fully comply with the trade agreement negotiated with the U.S. Trump said the levies would not apply to automobiles built in U.S. facilities. Under a transatlantic trade deal, the EU had agreed to erase levies on U.S. industrial goods in exchange for a 15% tariff ceiling on most EU products. Both energy giants Exxon and Chevron reported quarterly profits that topped Wall Street expectations, but the companies were not immune from the impacts of the Iran war, with roughly 15% of Exxon's worldwide output remaining offline. Chevron's international refining division lost $1 billion due to lower margins and higher transportation costs. Exxon shares fell 1% on Friday, while Chevron shares dropped 1.4%. Dan Schwartzman, Bloomberg Radio.
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0: Good morning. I'm Ruthie Wilson. Here's what's making news right now. Officers were called to Calgary's Northwest for reports of someone walking around the neighborhood with a firearm.
19: We ask the community to keep these children and their loved ones in their thoughts.
0: A man allegedly called 911 saying he killed his own children, now facing two counts of first-degree murder.
20: There are concerns some criminal suspects may be set free. The BC Supreme Court has announced that due to staffing, space, and transportation issues, criminal trials in several communities will have to be delayed or moved.
21: Third period insurance punches the Vegas Golden Knights ticket to round two and a date with the Anaheim Ducks. The Montreal Canadiens push to a game seven. The Tampa Bay Lightning will get into the Stanley Cup playoff story in sports at 15.
0: All that and more for you in 60 seconds.
22: 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I'm Ryan Littlemark. It's another busy overnight for the Queensboro Bridge.
1: Maintenance has been happening for the last few months. Back at it again till 5 a.m. So it's down to one lane each way and busy for 91A northbound and same with southbound from Stewartson Way. So I would skip it. Highway 1, they're working again by 2:30. So watch out for the crew people. That's until 5 a.m. Broadway still shut down in Vancouver between Maine and Quebec because of the Broadway subway project. And there's also work in Burnaby on Canada Way eastbound between Spurling and Burris. Left lane blocked off for a few more weeks. And now from the 11:30 News Radio Weather Center, overnight a few clouds, low of 10. For Saturday morning, cloudy and sunshine, quite warm throughout the day. A high of 19 by the water, inland temperature of 25. For Sunday, even warmer, a high of 21 with sunshine, inland high of 27. Monday, continued sunshine, a high of 21, inland temperature of 26. And Tuesday, yep, more sun, a high of 20 by the water, inland temperature of 25.
0: Let's start off in Calgary, where it was a frightening situation in the Northwest on Friday night. Police say they got a number of calls about someone walking around with a gun in the area of 2nd Street and 36th Avenue, close to Confederation Park. CPS says officers quickly made their way to the scene and found the suspect, taking them into custody without any incident. No one was injured and there were no shots fired. Police continue to investigate. And emergency crews were also in the Northeast after a child was hit by a car. This happened just before 6 at Castle Park Way near Castle Park Road. Police say the child was on a scooter when they were hit. The youngster was taken to hospital with non-life-threatening injuries and the driver stayed on scene. Calgary police continue to investigate. The alleged leak of Alberta's entire electoral list, including the info of nearly 3 million voters, has sparked both blame and calls for political action. Arshad Amato is getting reaction from the premier.
18: A day after elections, Alberta warned nearly 3 million voters that their personal information from the Alberta Republican Party's electoral list was posted online. There are denials, finger-pointing, and calls for change. Also, some indifference from the general public.
22: I didn't hear about it. No, I've been away for a bit.
23: I don't really care, personally.
24: I'm just becoming aware of it.
25: That's silly that someone even would do something like that.
18: The premier on a trade mission in Europe, acknowledging the leak for the first time Friday morning. Those responsible should be held accountable under the law, Danielle Smith wrote on X. She will wait until police and Elections Alberta investigate before considering legislative changes. But the NDP calling for an emergency meeting and action right now. Sean Amato, City News.
0: Alberta's official opposition is raising concerns about the recent data breach. Opposition leader Nad Nenshi calling the breach extremely serious and possibly the largest in Canadian history. And he says Albertans should always be worried about their privacy.
26: Nearly every adult Albertan now has their private information out in public. And every single one of us should be concerned about this. It throws into question the fairness of the petitions that are being put out, the fairness of the referendum, elections themselves, and it puts every single one of us at risk.
0: The New Democrats are calling for an emergency committee meeting and want Elections Alberta's chief electoral officer to testify. Calgary police say the father of two children found dead outside a Northwest police station on Thursday summoned them to make the devastating discovery. Arnadi Moharib has the latest from police on this story.
27: The siblings were visiting their father, who had shared custody with their mother when the unimaginable happened. The day after the five-year-old boy and three-year-old girl were picked up, Homicide Staff Sergeant Mark Ron says they were dead. Officers found the lifeless bodies of the youngsters in a vehicle parked outside the North Haven police station after the father allegedly called 911 saying he'd killed his children.
19: We asked the community to keep these children and their loved ones in their thoughts.
27: Police say the accused and the mother were in a six-year common law relationship. They separated nearly a year ago but had shared custody. They had a history with police who were called four times to the couple's shared home in the past. No charges were laid. Police have not said how the children were killed, and a court order prevents the accused from being named. The 37-year-old was in court today before a justice of the peace. The case adjourned until Monday's bail hearing. I'm Nadia Moharib.
0: The BC Supreme Court says some potential criminals may have to be set free. The court has issued a statement saying due to staffing and other issues, some trials in several communities may have to be moved or even canceled. Our Dean Rex Siedler says the BC Conservatives are blaming a lack of resources on the provincial government.
20: The court says a shortage of staffing is just one of the issues, but coupled with a lack of available space and transportation issues, the BC Supreme Court says cases in places like Powell River, Cranbrook, Prince Rupert, and Rosslyn may not happen within the time frame of when they're legally supposed to. And that means suspects will be able to walk regardless of their guilt or innocence. The BC Conservatives say this wouldn't have happened if not for, quote, years of NDP mismanagement, but Premier David Eby says they're doing what they can.
2: The province has done significant work with the courts around issues related to, for example, sheriff recruitment. We have a serious challenge around recruiting and retaining sheriffs. They're essential for trials to be able to go ahead.
20: He says they've also made changes to legal aid, family courts, and ICBC policies to free up court space, but says ensuring criminal cases go ahead is a priority. I'm Dean Rexedler.
0: An airline passenger rights advocate is doubting a federal government announcement will be changing anything. Transportation Minister Stephen McKinnon plans to quadruple the maximum fine for airlines that repeatedly violate passenger rights. But Gabor Lukash with the group Air Passenger Rights says what they did last time was change the law, but didn't change the regulations.
3: I'm afraid that it's just going to be another exercise by this government of tokenism, of making big speeches. And I want to challenge the government to prove me wrong.
0: The feds say the system is broken and Canadians deserve better, but Lukash says the government could fix it if they wanted to. For example, he says we could harmonize our standards with the EU, where it only takes 5 minutes to determine if compensation is warranted.
4: 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Booking your next hotel stay could be as easy as getting a ride to a hotel.
5: When you get into a city, what's the first thing that you do? 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
4: Uber CEO Dara Khosrowshahi telling ABC News about the new collaboration with Expedia. Uber users will be able to book hotel stays right in the app. People who've signed up for an Uber One membership will get a 20% discount. Verizon's low-cost wireless brand, Visible, wants to be your home internet provider, too. It just launched Visible Home Internet, $50 for the first 2 months, then it's $30 a month. And Google's AI Gemini has learned a new trick. It can now create files like PDFs, documents, and spreadsheets right in a chat. Then users can download them. Before, you'd have to take the data from the chat and manually copy and paste it into a new file. With Tech Trends, I'm Brian Clark, ABC News.
0: Vancouver is seeking public input on its higher buildings policy in order to guide future downtown development. The review aims to balance taller buildings with housing, jobs, amenities, and other infrastructure needs. City officials say protected views and the city's natural setting will remain key considerations. It also says public feedback will inform draft policy directions, which will be brought forward for additional public input before being presented to City Council for consideration. The Vancouver Park Board is going to restore lifeguarding at 4 outdoor beaches this summer. It initially had to cut service at Spanish Banks East and West and Third Beach, Sunset Beach, and Trout Lake because it cost too much. But Chair Tom Digby says they found the necessary over $500,000 by delaying another project.
6: Unfortunately, we will have to delay that other project, but we can delay it over until next year. And there may be actually better solutions for that project in the works. So that's how we found the money.
0: The delayed project was bringing accessibility upgrades to Kensington Pool. However, Digby says the funding will mean lifeguards will not be returning to Trout Lake. The decision comes a week after Vancouver City Council rejected a motion to provide the money to help out. Are you going to the BMO Vancouver Marathon or Half Marathon this weekend? You're warned to take it easy. Vancouver Coastal Health says you may run into some health issues if you don't adjust your goals because of the warmer than expected temperatures Sunday. The health authority suggests you drink plenty of water or something with electrolytes in it before, during, and after the race as well. And get used to the sunshine and warmer temperatures in Metro Vancouver. The summer-like conditions are going to stick around for a few days. Meteorologist Carl Lamb is in the Penfolds Roofing and Solar Weather Center and says daytime highs in the low 20s are likely near the water this weekend.
7: But then away from the water, the mid to upper 20s are headed your way for areas like Chilliwack, Abbotsford, Hope, Burnaby as well.
0: 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Got more of your weather as well as your traffic.
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1: Rogers Xfinity Internet Traffic Center. I'm Ryan Littlemark. For travelers on Highway 1, the notice construction delays by 232nd Street. So slowdowns both ways for the freeway. Queensboro Bridge, it's busy again. There's the ongoing maintenance they've been doing for the last few months. It is down to one lane each way. So busy for Highway 91A. That's until 5 o'clock. In New West, there is sewer work. 6th Street's closed off between 18th and 20th for still a few more weeks. Vancouver has construction on Broadway. That's shut down between Maine and Quebec because of the ongoing subway project. And now from the 1130 News Radio Weather Center, overnight a few clouds, low of 10. For Saturday morning, cloudy and sunshine, quite warm throughout the day, a high of 19 by the water, inland temperature of 25. For Sunday, even warmer, a high of 21 with sunshine, inland high of 27. Monday, continued sunshine, a high of 21, inland temperature of 26. And Tuesday, yep, more sun, a high of 20 by the water, inland temperature of 25.
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0: 312 in Vancouver, 412 in Calgary. After a very long winter, Calgary is starting to see new life, but the fresh blades of grass and new buds aren't a welcome sight for everyone.
14: Spring has sprung in Calgary, and it appears allergies have too. Dr. Nikhil Joshi is an allergist with Calgary's AIM Center.
15: During this time of year, we see a lot more people who are going through allergic symptoms, allergic rhinitis. So that's like a runny nose, itchy eyes. And for many people with asthma, a difficulty breathing, especially if they are allergic to things like tree pollen.
14: It's not just the pollen that's bringing on those symptoms, though. He says a big one here in Alberta is snow mold, a type of fungus that thrives in wet, cold, and snow-covered lawns.
15: When we get these rapid melts and then refreezing, sometimes the mold starts to grow around there. And when the wind picks up, that's when people notice symptoms.
14: He says over-the-counter antihistamines are a good starting point for relief. And if that doesn't work, that's when you'll want to see your physician for a prescription or referral to see an allergist. I'm Shilpa Downton.
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0: Good morning. I'm Ridley Wilson. Here's what's making news right now. One man's in custody after a bit of a scare near Calgary Confederation Park. He was supposedly walking around with a gun, but didn't fire any shots or injure anyone. A 37-year-old man is expected to appear in court Monday after admittedly killing his two children Thursday. Calgary police responded to a call near Clare Station, where they found a 3-year-old girl and 5-year-old boy dead in a car. And after sports...
23: Vague green light stateside for a Canada-U.S. pipeline project from the U.S. president, but those we're hearing from say a lot of work needs to be done still.
0: Time for sports. 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
28: Six games down, one more to go. Are we going to get another overtime thriller on Sunday in Game 7 between the Habs and the Lightning? We've seen four of the first six go the extra distance. Gage Gonsalves scored in OT for the Lightning this time around on Friday night. A 1-0 road win in Tampa Bay. A gritty road win for a battle-tested Lightning squad They had to kill a penalty in overtime as well. They got the job done. John Cooper's club, always a tough out in the postseason. We'll look forward to that Game 7 on Sunday. Saturday night, we'll see Game 1 between Carolina and Philadelphia. As for the rest of the action Friday night, the Utah Mammoth were right in the third period against the Golden Knights, looking to force a seventh game back in Nevada. But the Golden Knights scored three unanswered. Mitch Marner, one of those goals, his first of the Stanley Cup playoffs. Vegas wins 5-1. Vegas will face the Anaheim Ducks in round two. It'll be Minnesota and Colorado in the other matchup in the Western Conference. Great series there ahead, hopefully. As for the story in the bigs, the Blue Jays got it done over the Minnesota Twins 7-3. The Seattle Mariners dropped the decision. The Kansas City Royals on Friday night. You can check out the full MLB slate at sportsnet.ca. The Raptors and the NBA going to a Game 7 in the opening round against the Cleveland Cavaliers. Canadian RJ Barrett hitting the game-winning three with about a second left. Sports at 15 and 45 past every hour. Harney Time, sportsnet.ca.
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0: You're listening to News Radio. There's buzz about a new Canada-U.S. pipeline after a permit was signed by the U.S. president with a project from Canada's border to Wyoming. But as our Darren Rathwell is hearing, those supporting the project may want to hold off celebrating for now.
24: Richard Masson is former CEO of the Alberta Petroleum Marketing Commission, and he estimates oil flowing in the new pipeline project could be up to 5 years away, depending on approvals.
25: It still requires consultation. Corps of Engineers has to assess it. Then this piece of pipe would be 1,000 kilometers of new build through Montana and North Dakota.
24: And then a bigger pipeline than what's in place now will be needed from Wyoming, says Masson. Alberta's premier has applauded the new permit signed by the U.S. president, saying an energy agreement with the feds is paying off. But Masson says high gas prices encourage politicians to make demonstrations, and environmentalists say opposition is growing. Jenny Harbine with American group Earth Justice cites spill risks and impact the climate.
26: We've only known about the project a little bit over a month. We already have a wide range of voices speaking out.
24: Head of the Canadian Association of Petroleum Producers, Lisa Baton, says they support any new capacity that is commercially viable. Masson says there's a risk of slowing down projects as oil companies weigh their options over competing pipeline work. I'm Darren Rathwell.
0: A new poll finds Canadians are not optimistic about the state of our economy. 67% feel it's on the wrong track. Our Glenn McGregor tells us a certain age group is most concerned.
27: That top line number shows the majority of respondents are worried about the direction of the economy, but it's younger people, that 18 to 34 age group, who are the most pessimistic. 71% of them saying things are headed in the wrong direction. Of course, we know how stubborn a problem youth unemployment has been, but affordability is also hitting them hard, too. Many younger people are essentially frozen out of the housing market, and we saw younger people, especially dissatisfied young men, become a real factor in the last federal election, many turning out for the Conservatives in a way they hadn't before. So these are potentially worrying numbers in this poll for centrist or left of centrist political parties.
0: The poll was done by Canada Pulse Insight on behalf of City News. 60 seconds, your traffic and weather.
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1: Modern Xfinity Internet Traffic Center. I'm Ryan Littlemark. It's another busy overnight for the Queensboro Bridge. Maintenance has been happening for the last few months. Back at it again till 5 a.m., so it's down to one lane each way and busy for 91A northbound and same with southbound from Stewartson Way, so I would skip it. Highway 1, they're working again by 2:30, so watch out for the crew people. That's until 5 a.m. Broadway still shut down in Vancouver between Maine and Quebec because of the Broadway subway project, and there's also work in Burnaby on Canada Way eastbound between Spurling and Burris. Left lane blocked off for a few more weeks. And now from the 11:30 News Radio Weather Center, overnight a few clouds, low of 10. For Saturday morning, cloudy and sunshine, quite warm throughout the day. A high of 19 by the water, inland temperature of 25. For Sunday, even warmer, a high of 21 with sunshine, inland high of 27. Monday, continued sunshine, a high of 21, inland temperature of 26. And Tuesday, yep, more sun, a high of 20 by the water, inland temperature of 25.
0: You're listening to News Radio. An adjudicator says another delay into the public hearing of the police-involved death of Miles Gray in Burnaby in 2015 is unfortunate. Elizabeth Arnold Bailey says one of her goals was to have the matter completed in a 10-week block, but that the process has been sabotaged by events beyond her control in two instances. The first incident had a hearing lawyer depart after uttering an expletive in front of a hot mic. The second instance was the departure of one of the accused lawyers after he was appointed as a provincial court judge. The hearing won't resume until the fall. The hearing was requested by Gray's family and is investigating whether seven Vancouver officers committed misconduct in their violent takedown of the 33-year-old man who died on August 13, 2015 after suffering injuries, including a fractured eye socket, a crushed voice box, and ruptured testicles. A motion by the BC Greens to censure independent MLA Tara Armstrong has failed after Armstrong used a Nazi slogan during debate. But Armstrong's statements have triggered a review of parliamentary procedures. BC NDP House Leader Mike Farnworth says the province will look into other parliaments to see how they deal with vile comments like Armstrong's in the absence of a parliamentary tradition of censure.
4: We have procedures in place currently to deal with those kinds of statements, as we've seen them in the past, or other activities that offend the House.
0: Armstrong was able to escape censure because the motion required unanimous consent for debate. That didn't happen because another member, independent MLA Jordan Keeley, joined Armstrong in opposing the censure. UBC RCMP are warning people after seeing a big spike in fraud complaints. They've received several reports about scam artists posing as police officers and demanding to be paid in cryptocurrency. Mounties say the criminals phone the victims and tell them they're under investigation, owe fines, or have had their identity linked to criminal activity and have been told to send cryptocurrency to avoid arrests. It's unclear how many people have been scammed. It's now been a decade since a wildfire swept through Fort McMurray, prompting the largest fire evacuation in Alberta's history. 10 years on, the effect continues to ripple. Our Faiza Amin takes a look back.
5: It has been 10 years since one of the most horrific tragedies in Canadian history, when a wildfire nearly wiped the Alberta city of Fort McMurray off the map.
6: Gotta dodge. I can feel the heat here.
5: The fierce fire began southwest of Fort McMurray on May 1st, 2016. 3 days later, more than 80,000 people were forced to flee when the flames began sweeping through the community, prompting the largest wildfire evacuation in Alberta's history. 10 years later, wildfire threats have become even more prevalent across Canada, and some residents who return to Fort McMurray say they're always prepared to leave again at a moment's notice.
7: For City News, I'm Faiza Amin.
0: BC Premier David Eby is defending the provincial government's decision to cancel several already approved healthcare projects, including the renewal of Burnaby Hospital and the construction of four extended healthcare facilities. Eby says the math just didn't work.
8: Big picture, we have to deliver a huge amount of long-term care beds across the province, and we simply cannot do it if the cost is $1.8 million a bed. That was the cost on one particular project that was put on hold. We have to drive those costs down because we have to deliver more beds.
0: EB is promising the projects will eventually go ahead. Critics call the cancellation of the projects a betrayal. As the weather warms up, some may be planning a hiking trip around Banff. However, as our Joel Mendelson reports, a warning has been issued by Parks Canada.
9: A recent advisory from Parks Canada, who've had to issue a hiking hazard warning due to the massive snowpack that fell this winter, after multiple hikers have already had to be rescued this spring.
10: A lot of them were completely snow-covered, icy, muddy.
9: Davison says she's been living in the area for 9 years and does a ton of hiking. She adds that she's received her Level 1 Avalanche Skills Training Certificate, so she's always prepared for the elements. But even then, she's found herself in precarious situations due to the conditions.
10: When I did hauling a couple weeks ago, it was like I even had spikes on, and like we were completely sliding down the mountain. Like the snow was really slushy, loose underfoot. Like we had to kind of like get on all fours and like slide down.
9: Parks Canada says that many popular routes in Banff National Park remain snow-covered and icy, and that freeze-thaw cycles in this deep snowpack result in unpredictable, varying conditions throughout the day. Joel Mendelson, City News, Banff.
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16: 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Some good news and still some unanswered questions after the federal government unveiled its economic update this past week. Joy Knott is partner, trade and customs at KPMG Canada.
20: I think the most obvious thing is that it seems to be that the government has chosen to stay the course. There seems to be two main projects and pillars that they're focused on. Of course, there's the CUSMA renegotiation this summer, and then, of course, the actual execution of major projects. I think that's what people are waiting to see. There's been a lot of action there. Now it's time to see the execution.
16: So did anything stand out for you?
20: I thought it was really interesting when, with the announcement of the new sovereign wealth fund, knowing what I know about sovereign wealth funds from other countries, I thought that that was a really interesting idea to introduce into Canada. And, you know, I look forward to seeing how that rolls out for us in Canada.
16: And you want to highlight two other things.
20: So something that was a positive note was to see that the deficit was actually below what was previously forecast. So that was a bit of good news. And another piece of good news was actually some funding, $6 billion to address skilled trade, training for skilled trades. So, you know, there were definitely some nuggets of positive news.
16: Joy Knott is partner, trade and customs at KPMG in Canada. And with your weekend business report, I'm Chris McCusker.
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0: Good morning. I'm Libby Wilson. Here's what's making news right now. Reports of someone walking around with a gun in Calgary's Northwest had police out late Friday night.
17: Two children are dead, a 5- and a 3-year-old. Their father now accused in their killing. Police saying their parents had been separated less than a year, but had shared custody.
18: The BC Supreme Court says some potential criminals may have to be set free because of things like staffing issues. The BC Conservatives blame NDP mismanagement.
19: Buffalo Sabres do something they haven't done in nearly two decades. The Montreal Canadiens go back to Florida for a Game 7. The Vegas Golden Knights take down Utah Sports at 45.
0: All that and more for you in 60 seconds.
1: Rogers Xfinity Internet Traffic Center. I'm Ryan Littemark. For travelers on Highway 1, the notice construction delays by 232nd Street. So slowdowns both ways for the freeway. Queensboro Bridge, it's busy again. There's the ongoing maintenance they've been doing for the last few months. It is down to one lane each way. So busy for Highway 91A. That's until 5 o'clock. In New West, there is sewer work. 6th Street's closed off between 18th and 20th for still a few more weeks. Vancouver has construction on Broadway. That's shut down between Maine and Quebec because of the ongoing subway project. And now from the 1130 News Radio Weather Center, overnight a few clouds, low of 10. For Saturday morning, cloudy and sunshine, quite warm throughout the day. A high of 19 by the water, inland temperature of 25. For Sunday, even warmer, a high of 21 with sunshine, inland high of 27. Monday, continued sunshine, a high of 21, inland temperature of 26. And Tuesday, yep, more sun, a high of 20 by the water, inland temperature of 25.
0: You're listening to News Radio. Officers were called to Calgary's Northwest on Friday night for reports of someone walking around with a firearm. CPS says calls started coming in at around 8 as they made their way to the area of 2nd Street and 36th Avenue near Confederation Park. Police say they found the suspect, who was taken into custody. No shots were fired and no one was injured. The investigation is continuing on at this point. Officers were in the Northeast as well near Council Park Way and Road after a child was struck by a car. The youngster was riding a scooter when they were hit just before 6 on Friday evening. The driver stayed on scene. The child was taken to hospital with non-life-threatening injuries. Police continue to investigate. Alberta Premier Danielle Smith says she's going to wait for investigations to wrap up before possibly changing some laws. This comes after nearly 3 million Alberta voters had their personal information leaked online by a separatist group. However, the NDP have called for an emergency meeting on the matter. Here's reaction from Nadia Nenshi.
21: Exactly a year ago, the chief electoral officer wrote to the legislature saying, do not pass Bill 54, which reduces our investigative capabilities. This is exactly why. We've got 2 weeks left in the legislature. We will support the UCP coming forward and repealing those parts of Bill 54.
24: The province's privacy commissioner also urging changes. Diane McLeod says the government must make political parties subject to the Personal Information Protection Act. This is evidence of a concerning gap in Alberta's privacy laws as it relates to the collection, use, and disclosure of personal information by political parties.
25: This is just the latest outrage from a province that's been having to deal with one outrage after another.
24: This union leader says the premier needs to scrap the October 19th referendum.
25: Now that there's been this data breach, there's absolutely no way that Albertans could have confidence that this is going to be a fair vote. And so, you know, what we would be calling for is for the referendum to be canceled entirely. It calls into question all these signatures that the separatists are collecting.
18: Sean Amato, City News.
0: Opposition leader Nadia Nenshi also says the timeline of the breach is important and delays in responding to it raise serious questions.
21: So what we know is that a journalist acting in her capacity as a citizen contacted Elections Alberta in early April. Elections Alberta very shortly thereafter said nothing to see here, which is a pretty shocking thing. I think that I was first informed on it on April 16th or 17th. At that point, we were in receipt of a letter from Elections Alberta saying they would take no further action.
0: Nenshi says this puts the fairness of the referendum and any petitions out there into question. And the NDP have requested an emergency meeting of MLAs and want the Elections Alberta chief electoral officer to appear and explain what happened. In Calgary, city police have been called out in the past to the home of a couple who are parents to two young children who were found dead on Thursday. Their father is now accused of first-degree murder.
17: Homicide Staff Sergeant Mark Ron says 911 received a call Thursday morning from a man saying he had killed his own children. A short time later, a 37-year-old man was arrested outside the District 3 police station in North Haven. Two children found dead in an SUV nearby. A 5-year-old boy and his 3-year-old sister. Investigators are still trying to determine what unfolded, but shared some details on the timeline.
3: He picked the children up at approximately between 5 and 5:30. We know that he traveled west of the city for a period of time. We know that he returned to the city at 8 a.m. and we know that he contacted 911 at 10 a.m.
17: Ron said the mother became concerned several hours after the man picked up their children and called police. The next morning, that 911 call came in, launching a devastating homicide investigation.
3: Yeah, the death of a child and investigating a death of a child and discovering dead children is incredibly traumatic for everyone, not just for us, but for the other first responders, EMS that attended, our medical examiner, everyone. The autopsies are ongoing as we speak right now. And that's incredibly difficult. So,
17: the accused is now in custody until his next court hearing on Monday. The mother and the accused were in a 6-year common law relationship. They separated nearly a year ago but had shared custody. I'm Nadia Muharib.
0: The BC Supreme Court says some trials in smaller communities may have to be delayed or moved because of a lack of resources, potentially setting criminals free. Our Dean Rex Seidler says the BC Conservatives are furious.
18: The notice from the court says a shortage of staffing and lack of space are among the issues in places like Powell River, Cranbrook, Terrace, and Prince Rupert. The BC Conservative Steve Cooner says this is ridiculous.
4: The notice also said that, if this issue prolongs or if there's not a solution to this issue, some accused might be released. And they might be released into the public. And that is really concerning.
18: Cooner says that's especially the case when we're in a public safety crisis with things like extortion cases. He blames NDP mismanagement. But Premier David Eby says they're doing what they can with changes to family courts and ICBC policies and also hiring as many sheriffs as they can. He adds the problems are much worse in Ontario. I'm Pete Rexy.
0: An advocate is calling into question an announcement made by the federal transport minister. Steve McKinnon says the feds plan to quadruple the maximum fine for airlines that repeatedly violate air passenger rights. McKinnon says the system is broken. But Gabor Lukash with the Air Passenger Rights Group says Ottawa deserves much of the blame.
5: The government already had a lot of power to issue fines, which have not been issued. The government already had the power to change the regulations anytime it wanted.
0: Lukash says the announced change to the maximum fine will sound good and look good on paper, but he's not sure if the new penalty will ever be applied. Vancouverites can have their say about the potential height of new high-rises in the downtown. The city is reviewing a policy crafted back in 1997 that governs heights. City staff say they want to balance the benefits of increased height allowances versus enhancing livability and sustainability. The focus is on key areas in the downtown peninsula, while protected public views will not be reviewed as part of this work. Three public sessions are being held Sunday, Wednesday, and next Saturday at the Vancouver Lookout on West Hastings. The Vancouver Park Board has decided to restore lifeguard services at several beaches after earlier saying it didn't have the cash. Chair Tom Digby says public pressure had a lot to do with it.
6: The public made it loud and clear to us that they really do expect services there the way there has been for decades and indeed over 100 years.
0: The board had to come up with $600,000 to put lifeguards at Spanish Banks East and West, Third Beach and Sunset Beach, but Trout Lake will have to go without. Digby says the board found the money by delaying some improvements to the Kensington Community Center. Vancouver Health has a warning for anyone taking part in the BMO Vancouver Marathon or Half Marathon. Adjust your goals. The health authority says the unseasonable warm temperatures Sunday could hit some runners hard. It adds the risk of heat stroke is very real, and if you become confused or faint, stop the race, cool down. Notify race staff and seek medical attention immediately. And summer is on the way, at least according to our meteorologist, Carl Lamb is in the Penfolds Roofing and Solar Weather Center and agrees it's going to be a very warm weekend.
7: But we still have warm conditions even as we go into the work week next week. And it doesn't look like we have much rain headed our way either. So again, kind of shifting into a different gear of spring across Metro Vancouver, the drier part instead of that really damp part that we had through the month of April.
0: 60 seconds. Got more of your weather as well as your traffic.
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1: The Rogers Xfinity Internet Traffic Center. I'm Ryan Littlemark. It's another busy overnight for the Queensboro Bridge. Maintenance has been happening for the last few months. Back at it again till 5 a.m., so it's down to one lane each way and busy for 91A northbound and same with southbound from Stewartson Way, so I would skip it. Highway 1, they're working again by 2:30 seconds, so watch out for the crew people. That's until 5 a.m. Broadway still shut down in Vancouver between Maine and Quebec because of the Broadway subway project, and there's also work in Burnaby on Canada Way eastbound between Spurling and Burris. Left lane blocked off for a few more weeks. And now from the 1130 News Radio Weather Center, overnight a few clouds, low of 10. For Saturday morning, cloudy and sunshine, quite warm throughout the day. A high of 19 by the water, inland temperature of 25. For Sunday, even warmer, a high of 21 with sunshine, inland high of 27. Monday, continued sunshine, a high of 21, inland temperature of 26. And Tuesday, yep, more sun, a high of 20 by the water, inland temperature of 25.
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0: 343 in Vancouver, 443 in Calgary. Checking out your weather right now. In Victoria, it is a little cloudy outside at around 11. Also cloudy in Vancouver, where it's 14. Prince George, it is 0. It is clear. Calgary, it is 9 and a little bit rainy and cloudy. Meanwhile, in Edmonton, it is around 4. In 60 seconds, got your top stories in sports.
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0: Good morning. I'm Ridley Wilson. Here's what's making news right now. No one is injured and a person is in custody. Calgary police were called out near Confederation Park Monday night after reports of a man walking around with a gun. A 37-year-old Calgary father now facing a first-degree murder charge following the death of his 3-year-old daughter, 5-year-old son, who were found in a car on Thursday. And after sports...
28: The Canada-U.S. pipeline project gets an endorsement from the U.S. president, but some big boxes to be checked. How long away is it?
0: For Sportsnet Radio, here is Marcus Fitzgerald.
19: Four times in the first six games, the Montreal Canadiens and Tampa Bay Lightning go to overtime so far. And I say so far because Game 7 is on tap for Sunday. Gage Gonsalves scoring the winner in the extra frame. Lightning beat the Habs 1-0 in Montreal. So that sets up a Game 7 back in Tampa Bay on Sundays. The Habs had their chance. They'll get one more, but they had their chance at home. The Buffalo Sabres are through to round two. They beat the Boston Bruins 4-1 in Boston to win that series in six. First time The Sabres have won a playoff series since 2007. It's been a little while. It'll be the Sabres against the winner of the Montreal-Tampa Bay matchup. The other Eastern Conference series, Philly and Carolina, get started on Saturday night. The Western Conference playoff bracket in round two is set. The Golden Knights eliminate the Utah Mammoth with a 5-1 win in Game 6 in Salt Lake City. It'll be Vegas and the Anaheim Ducks getting things started. For full schedules, start times, everything, you can check out Sportsnet.ca. Over to the bigs, where the Blue Jays got it done against the Minnesota Twins, a 7-3 final. The Seattle Mariners fell to the Kansas City Royals 7-6. As always, you can get the full MLB slate at Sportsnet.ca. A very busy Friday and a busy Saturday ahead in the NBA. A Game 7 coming up on Sunday in Cleveland for the Toronto Raptors. Canadian R.J. Barrett with the game-winning three-pointer with just a second and change left. Raptors over the Cavs, 112-110. The Lakers off to round two. Pistons force a Game 7 with the Orlando Magic after a 14-point victory in Florida. Sports at 15 and 45 past every hour. Harney Time, Sportsnet.ca.
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0: A pipeline project from Canada's border to Wyoming appears to have a long road ahead, despite the endorsement from the U.S. president. Our Darren Rathwell is following the story.
1: Some major boxes to be checked: consultation, then construction of more than a 1,000-kilometer pipeline from the Saskatchewan border to Wyoming. And then more work needs to be done for oil to flow from Wyoming to Cushing, Oklahoma, says energy industry analyst Richard Masson.
2: Guernsey, Wyoming, essentially not anywhere really. There's no tanks and there's no connection to Cushing there. Somebody has to step up and say, we'll build a pipe from Guernsey to Cushing.
1: Project completion could be 5 years away, says Masson. And he says that politicians like to have demonstrations when gas prices are high, as Alberta's premier rejoices the U.S. president's project approval, a project an opposing coalition is sounding out about. Jenny Harbine with American group Earth Justice says they'll do battle over spill risk and climate impact concerns at potential routes, one of which includes
3: the Yellowstone River, the Missouri River, the Poplar River, the North Platte River. All of these are incredibly important water bodies to the communities that rely on them.
1: I'm Darren Rathwell.
0: A new survey shows 67% of Canadians feel the nation's economy is going in the wrong direction. Our Glenn McGregor reports on which parts of Canada are most displeased with the economy.
4: Yeah, it's actually Albertans who hold the most negative views on the state and direction of the economy. 73% of them say it's tracking in the wrong direction. That's a bit surprising. Albertans already have the highest incomes in Canada. They just earn more money than people in other provinces. And then the conflict in Iran, which is pushing up the price of oil globally, causing a lot of anxiety about the economy. It's actually good news for Alberta because energy companies located there are earning larger profits from this higher oil price. They are in turn paying more corporate taxes to the provincial government. And by contrast, while a majority of Quebecers, 64%, are also worried about the economic direction, they are the least concerned. Overall, though, the government is trying to put a positive spin on our economic position.
0: The poll was done by Canada Pulse Insight on behalf of City News. Pollster John Wright says this poll stands in stark contrast of the picture painted by the feds in the economic update earlier this week. 60 seconds to traffic and weather.
5: 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Yeah, that means you might hear this.

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2: From our Xfinity Internet Traffic Center, I'm Ryan Littlemark. For travelers on Highway 1, the lowest construction delays by 232nd Street. The slowdowns both ways for the freeway. Queensboro Bridge, it's busy again. There's the ongoing maintenance they've been doing for the last few months. It is down to one lane each way, so busy for Highway 91A. That's until 5 o'clock. In New West, there is sewer work. 6th Street's closed off between 18th and 20th for still a few more weeks. Vancouver has construction on Broadway. That's shut down between Maine and Quebec because of the ongoing subway project. And now from the 1130 News Radio Weather Center, overnight a few clouds, a low of 10. For Saturday morning, cloudy and sunshine, quite warm throughout the day, a high of 19 by the water, inland temperature of 25. For Sunday, even warmer, a high of 21 with sunshine, inland high of 27. Monday, continued sunshine, a high of 21, inland temperature of 26. And Tuesday, yep, more sun, a high of 20 by the water, inland temperature of 25.
3: You're listening to News Radio. More delays for the public hearing into the 2015 police-involved death of Miles Gray in Burnaby. This time it has been postponed into the fall to give one of the seven Vancouver police officers under investigation time to find a new lawyer. The recent appointment of lawyer Scott Wright as a judge for the Provincial Court of BC means he can no longer represent Constable Nick Thompson at the hearing. The proceeding began in January but has faced repeated delays, including the time a hot microphone caught a lawyer muttering an obscenity. The lawyer then resigned, causing a delay. Gray's death was ruled a homicide by a coroner's inquest in 2023, but a police disciplinary process determined the seven officers did not commit misconduct.

0: Members of BC's legislature are looking into whether they can close a loophole that allowed independent MLA Tara Armstrong to avoid censure after she used a Nazi slogan during debate. Government House Leader Mike Farnworth says the review will look at several issues.
1: Today, you have social media, and you can put something out. And so does the legislature require the ability, for example, to be able to take down, to tell someone to take down offending remarks?
0: While Armstrong withdrew the comment, the BC Greens still wanted to censure her and force her to apologize, but the motion required unanimous consent to make it onto the floor for debate. Armstrong and another member, independent MLA Jordan Keeley, opposed the censure, so the motion did not pass. People who live at UBC are being warned about an increase in fraud cases. Mounties say scammers phone victims and tell them they're under investigation, owe fines, or have had their identity linked to criminal activity. Police say the criminals then try to convince people to pay in cryptocurrency to avoid being arrested. University RCMP say in many cases the caller ID is spoofed to appear as though the call is coming from a legitimate police phone number. Friday marked 10 years since a wildfire nearly destroyed the city of Fort McMurray in northern Alberta. Our Faiza Amin is checking in to see how some have since recovered.
2: Reminders of those fires still remain in Fort McMurray, where damaged tree stumps dot nearly every major road in the community. But resiliency is also on full display. Sarah Tappa is one resident who refused to give up on the city. She's now the owner of two successful restaurants.
3: People have been very kind. The community has been strong, stronger than ever. And I think we're just going to be very resilient and continue to stay here, help the community prosper, just like how the community has helped us prosper in the last 10 years.
2: More than 2,000 homes have been rebuilt in Fort McMurray. The population is slowly bouncing back. More than 107,000 people call the area home today, but that's still about 13% fewer than before the fire.
4: For City News, I'm Faiza Amin.
0: BC Premier David Eby is pushing back against suggestions that several healthcare projects have been canceled. In Burnaby on Friday, Eby said the planned renewal of the Burnaby General Hospital will still go ahead, even though construction contracts have been canceled and the renewal put on hold.
5: But this project will go ahead. The province is committed to this project. It was announced by Premier Horgan. Recommitting to it as Premier of British Columbia, we will deliver this project.
0: Eby says the issue with the Burnaby project was the cost, and he's confident it can be reworked. Four extended care facilities, including one in Abbotsford and Delta, have also now been put on the shelf. Parks Canada has issued a hiking hazard warning for Banff National Park after multiple hikers have required rescues this past spring.
6: Parks Canada says that many popular routes in Banff National Park remain snow-covered and icy, and that freeze-thaw cycles in this deep snowpack result in unpredictable, varying conditions throughout the day. Trails could be icy in the morning, but with temperatures rising throughout the day, avalanche risks come into play.
7: Conditions are muddy probably on the first third, and then snowy and icy on the back end, so I'd highly recommend spikes today. Lots of people going up in runners, would not want to be them coming down. It's pretty slippery.
6: I met a group of hikers from Toronto who had crampons for their shoes, but say they only decided to get them because their last hike at Tunnel Mountain got a little uncomfortable.
8: I love the views, I love the pictures, but I did not use spikes.
6: Really?
8: No.
6: And was it scary at all?
8: It was pretty scary.
6: Parks Canada is advising people not to trust information seen on hiking apps, as conditions can rapidly change, and to visit parkscanada.ca to see trail reports from the national park. Joel Mendelson, City News, Banff.
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13: I'm Chris McCusker. Some good news and still some unanswered questions after the federal government unveiled its economic update this past week. Joy Knott is partner, trade and customs at KPMG Canada.
14: I think the most obvious thing is that it seems to be that the government has chosen to stay the course. There seems to be two main projects and pillars that they're focused on. Of course, there's the CUSMA renegotiation this summer, and then, of course, the actual execution of major projects. I think that's what people are waiting to see. There's been a lot of action there. Now it's time to see the execution.
13: So did anything stand out for you?
14: I thought it was really interesting when, with the announcement of the new sovereign wealth fund, knowing what I know about sovereign wealth funds from other countries, I thought that that was a really interesting idea to introduce into Canada. And, you know, I look forward to seeing how that rolls out for us in Canada.
13: And you want to highlight two other things.
14: So something that was a positive note was to see that the deficit was actually below what was previously forecast. So that was a bit of good news. And another piece of good news was actually some funding, $6 billion to address skilled trade, training for skilled trades. So, you know, there were definitely some nuggets of positive news.
13: Joy Knott is partner, trade and customs at KPMG in Canada. And with your weekend business report, I'm Chris McCusker.
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0: Good morning. I'm Ridley Wilson. Here's what's making news right now. A bit of a fright in Calgary's Northwest. Police were called out after someone was supposedly walking around with a gun.
18: Two siblings allegedly slain by their own father had been picked up from their mother's care the day before they were discovered dead in a vehicle. A 37-year-old man now facing two counts of first-degree murder. The children, just 3 and 5 years old.
19: The BC Conservatives say mismanagement by the provincial government could set some criminals free. It comes on the heels of a statement from the BC Supreme Court.
20: Third period insurance punches the Vegas Golden Knights ticket to round two and a date with the Anaheim Ducks. The Montreal Canadiens push to a game seven. The Tampa Bay Lightning will get into the Stanley Cup playoff story in sports at 15.
0: I've got all that and more for you in 60 seconds.
21: 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I'm Ryan Littemark. It's another busy overnight for the Queensboro Bridge. Maintenance has been happening for the last few months. Back at it again till 5 a.m., so it's down to one lane each way and busy for 91A northbound and same with southbound from Stewartson Way, so I would skip it. Highway 1, they're working again by 2:30 seconds, so watch out for the crew people. That's until 5 a.m. Broadway still shut down in Vancouver between Maine and Quebec because of the Broadway subway project, and there's also work in Burnaby on Canada Way eastbound between Spurling and Burris. Left lane blocked off for a few more weeks. And now from the 1130 News Radio Weather Center, overnight a few clouds, a low of 10. For Saturday morning, cloudy and sunshine, quite warm throughout the day, a high of 19 by the water, inland temperature of 25. For Sunday, even warmer, a high of 21 with sunshine, inland high of 27. Monday, continued sunshine, a high of 21, inland temperature of 26. And Tuesday, yep, more sun, a high of 20 by the water, inland temperature of 25.
0: Let's begin in Calgary, where there was a bit of a scare in the Northwest on Friday night near Confederation Park. Police say at around 8, they started getting calls about a person walking around with a firearm. This was around 2nd Street and 36th Avenue. Officers made their way there and were able to find the suspect and took them into custody. No one was injured and no shots were fired. The police investigation is ongoing. And also a frightening situation in the Northeast. Calgary police say just before 6, a child was riding a scooter when they were hit by a car. This was in the area of Castle Park Way and Road. CPS says the driver stayed on scene and the youngster was taken to hospital with non-life-threatening injuries. A number of investigations are underway after nearly 3 million Alberta voters had their personal information leaked online by a separatist group. The premier says they will wait to see the results before possibly making changes to the law to better protect Albertans. As our Shawn O'Mowder reports, some within the group refuse to take responsibility for what happened.
1: Meanwhile, one of the men at the center of the investigation continues to deny any wrongdoing, instead claiming persecution. Centurion Project organizer David Parker, writing on X, "Innocent until proven guilty is a thing of the past in Canada." Elections Alberta also taking heat from journalist Jen Gerson, who claims she first reported the suspicious list in March. Elections Alberta responded by saying, "We are working closely with law enforcement and other agencies on this matter, and we are doing everything we can within the bounds of the legislation." The list has been pulled down after a judge issued a court injunction, and the RCMP is now looking into possible criminal activity in this case. Stay Free Alberta, meanwhile, the group collecting signatures to force a vote on leaving Canada, says they are not connected to this at all, and they will deliver their petition to Elections Alberta on Monday. Shawn O'Mowder, City News, Edmonton.
0: Alberta's New Democrats say the recent data breach is a serious threat to Albertans' privacy and safety. Opposition leader Nan Nenshi is calling it possibly the largest in Canada's history. He says Elections Alberta was first made aware of it in early April and dismissed it.
3: No data broker who charges tens of thousands or hundreds of thousands of dollars for data wants their data without any security on an open website that anybody can sign up with as Mickey Mouse 123 Main Street. And getting to people's personal data. So at that point, we contacted the police, we contacted the RCMP, and then it all came to a head, as you know, 48 hours ago.
0: Then she says this breach could potentially expose information about vulnerable individuals, including survivors of violence and public officials. And the NDP is calling for an emergency meeting regarding this. A mother left devastated and a community heartbroken after the death of two young siblings in a vehicle outside a police station on Thursday morning. The man taken into custody at the scene, now accused in their killings.
18: A 5-year-old boy and his 3-year-old sister are dead. Their 37-year-old father now in custody facing 2 counts of first-degree murder. A publication ban means the identities of the children nor their accused killer can be revealed. Homicide Staff Sergeant Mark Ron says the children were picked up by their father from their mother early the night prior. The next day, a 911 call came in, leading police to a devastating discovery.
22: I can tell you that the accused contacted 911 and stated that he had killed his children and gave his location. He was parked just north of 3 District on 14th Street in the 4500 block, and that's where our officers found him.
18: Police say the parents of the children had been in a 6-year common law relationship and separated less than a year ago. They'd been called to their share residence 4 times over the course of their relationship, but no charges had been laid. The accused will be back in court on Monday.
22: This is a devastating and unimaginable loss. Incidents of this magnitude have a profound and lasting impact, not only on the families and the community, but also on the officers and the first responders who attended the scene and investigate these incidents. These are extraordinarily difficult scenes, both professionally and personally.
18: I'm Nadia Moharib.
0: The BC Supreme Court is worried that some criminals may have to be set free before they even go to trial. Our Dean Rex Edler says this is all about a lack of resources.
19: From staff shortages to a lack of court time, the notice from the Supreme Court says several communities could see people walk. We're talking places like Powell River, Revelstoke, Dawson Creek, and Nelson. Premier David Eby says the province is doing what it can to prevent delays from impacting trials. He points to changes to family courts, ICBC policies, and the hiring of more sheriffs. Steve Cooner with the BC Conservatives isn't buying it.
2: This is an example of gross incompetence and the mismanagement by the Attorney General's office, as well as this NDP provincial government.
19: Cooner, the party's critic for the Attorney General, says, quote, real justice requires competence and fiscal discipline, not endless excuses. I'm Dean Reinksiedler.
0: The head of a group that represents passenger rights isn't so sure you'll actually benefit from newly announced changes planned for the maximum fine that can be levied on airlines that repeatedly violate your rights. Saying the current system is broken, Transportation Minister Steve McKinnon says the fine will soon top out at $1 million. But Gabor Lukacs with the group Air Passenger Rights says the feds are to blame in the first place. He says the gold standard has been set by the European Union.
4: The reason that the European Union system works is because it takes no more than 5 minutes in vast majority of the cases to decide whether compensation is or isn't owed for this flight disruption.
0: He doubts the new fine will ever be applied. Could downtown Vancouver be home to even higher buildings? Vancouver City staff want to hear from you as they consider changes to a policy that was developed back in 1997, which provided guidance for its tallest buildings in the downtown peninsula. A release says a review is an opportunity to intentionally shape Vancouver's skyline by supporting architectural excellence while balancing livability and sustainability. It goes on to say protected public views are an important consideration that help guide where taller buildings may be appropriate and where they are not. Protected public views will not be reviewed or updated as a part of this work. You can weigh in on three different occasions. They'll be held at the Vancouver Lookout on West Hastings, and the first one is Sunday afternoon. The Vancouver Park Board will be restoring lifeguard services at 4 out of 5 beaches after all. The board says it found the $600,000 they needed by delaying another project. Chair Tom Digby says public feedback had a lot to do with the flip-flop.
5: Failing to recognize the significance of public safety was the main concern of most people. So Park Board has been forced to rectify that issue.
0: Earlier this spring, the board announced lifeguards were going to disappear from Spanish Banks East and West, Third Beach, Sunset Beach, and Trout Lake. Now the board is saying they've come up with the money to keep lifeguards at all beaches except for Trout Lake. People taking part in the BMO Vancouver Marathon and Half Marathon are being warned to ease up on Sunday. Vancouver Coastal Health is worried about the impact of the unseasonably warm temperatures expected. The health authority is asking participants to adjust their goals and be aware of the risk of heat stroke and heat exhaustion. And hope you do like the sun. Weather. Summer is on the way this weekend, according to our meteorologist Carl Lamb, who's in the Penfolds Roofing and Solar Weather Center.
23: We're going to start to warm things up in a big way across Metro Vancouver. So right by the coast for Saturday and Sunday, the upper teens and low 20s are expected. But then away from the water, the mid to upper 20s are headed your way.
0: It will be even warmer next week. 60 seconds to traffic and weather.
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21: 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I'm Ryan Littemark. For travelers on Highway 1, the notice construction delays by 232nd Street. So slowdowns both ways for the freeway. Queensboro Bridge, it's busy again. There's the ongoing maintenance they've been doing for the last few months. It is down to one lane each way. So busy for Highway 91A. That's until 5 o'clock. In New West, there is sewer work. 6th Street's closed off between 18th and 20th for still a few more weeks. Vancouver has construction on Broadway. That's shut down between Maine and Quebec because of the ongoing subway project. And now from the 1130 News Radio Weather Center, overnight a few clouds, a low of 10. For Saturday morning, cloudy and sunshine, quite warm throughout the day, a high of 19 by the water, inland temperature of 25. For Sunday, even warmer, a high of 21 with sunshine, inland high of 27. Monday, continued sunshine, a high of 21, inland temperature of 26. And Tuesday, yep, more sun, a high of 20 by the water, inland temperature of 25.
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0: 413 in Vancouver and 513 in Calgary. Checking out your weather right now. In Victoria, it is a little bit cloudy outside at around 10. Vancouver, it is 13. Prince George, it is clear. It is 1. Calgary, it is 9 and a little bit cloudy. And also in Vancouver, it's around, not Vancouver, in Edmonton, it's around 3. 60 seconds, got your top stories in sports.
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0: Good morning. I'm Ridley Wilson. Here's what's making news right now. No shots were fired as a man was arrested on Monday night in Calgary after police say they got reports of someone walking around with a gun near Confederation Park. A 3-year-old girl and a 5-year-old boy were found dead in a car on Thursday. Now their 37-year-old father is facing a first-degree murder charge. We'll be visiting the Calgary courthouse come Monday. And after sports...
12: There is presidential approval, but we're told a long road ahead for a pipeline project from Canada to the U.S. What we're hearing about the hurdles involved...
0: Time for sports. 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
13: 6 games down, 1 more to go. Are we going to get another overtime thriller on Sunday in Game 7 between the Habs and the Lightning? We've seen 4 of the first 6 go the extra distance. Gage Gonsalves scored in OT for the Lightning this time around on Friday night. A 1-0 road win in Tampa Bay. A gritty road win for a battle-tested Lightning squad. They had to kill a penalty in overtime as well. They got the job done. John Cooper's club, always a tough out in the postseason. We'll look forward to that Game 7 on Sunday. Saturday night, we'll see Game 1 between Carolina and Philadelphia. As for the rest of the action Friday night, the Utah Mammoth were right in it in the third period against the Golden Knights, looking to force a 7th game back in Nevada. But the Golden Knights scored 3 unanswered. Mitch Marner, one of those goals, his first of the Stanley Cup playoffs. Vegas wins 5-1. Vegas will face the Anaheim Ducks in round 2. It'll be Minnesota and Colorado in the other matchup in the Western Conference. Great series there ahead, hopefully. As for the story in the bigs, the Blue Jays got it done over the Minnesota Twins 7-3. The Seattle Mariners dropped the decision. The Kansas City Royals on Friday night. You can check out the full MLB slate at sportsnet.ca. The Raptors and the NBA going to a Game 7 in the opening round against the Cleveland Cavaliers. Canadian RJ Barrett hitting the game-winning 3 with about a second left. Sports at 15 and 45 past every hour, honey time, sportsnet.ca.
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0: You're listening to News Radio. There's buzz about a new Canada-U.S. pipeline after a permit was signed by the U.S. president with a project from Canada's border to Wyoming. But as our Darren Rathwell is hearing, those supporting the project may want to hold off celebrating for now.
12: Richard Masson is former CEO of the Alberta Petroleum Marketing Commission, and he estimates oil flowing in the new pipeline project could be up to 5 years away, depending on approvals.
15: It still requires consultation. Corps of Engineers has to assess it. Then this piece of pipe would be 1,000 kilometers of new build through Montana and North Dakota.
12: And then a bigger pipeline than what's in place now will be needed from Wyoming, says Masson. Alberta's premier has applauded the new permit signed by the U.S. president, saying an energy agreement with the feds is paying off. But Masson says high gas prices encourage politicians to make demonstrations, and environmentalists say opposition is growing. Jenny Harbine with American group Earth Justice cites spill risks and impact the climate.
16: We've only known about the project a little bit over a month. We already have a wide range of voices speaking out.
12: Head of the Canadian Association of Petroleum Producers, Lisa Baton, says they support any new capacity that is commercially viable. Masson says there's a risk of slowing down projects as oil companies weigh their options over competing pipeline work. I'm Darren Rathwell.
0: A new poll finds Canadians are not optimistic about the state of our economy. 67% feel it's on the wrong track. Our Glenn McGregor tells us a certain age group is most concerned.
17: That top line number shows the majority of respondents are worried about the direction of the economy, but it's younger people, that 18 to 34 age group, who are the most pessimistic. 71% of them saying things are headed in the wrong direction. Of course, we know how stubborn a problem youth unemployment has been, but affordability is also hitting them hard too. Many younger people are essentially frozen out of the housing market, and we saw younger people, especially dissatisfied young men, become a real factor in the last federal election, many turning out for the Conservatives in a way they hadn't before. So these are potentially worrying numbers in this poll for centrist or left of centrist political parties.
0: The poll was done by Canada Pulse Insight on behalf of City News. 60 seconds to traffic and weather.
20: 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We'll respond to your concerns and send you information on the council and its codes.
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21: From the Larks Xfinity Internet Traffic Center, I'm Ryan Littlemark. It's another busy overnight for the Queensboro Bridge. Maintenance has been happening for the last few months. Back at it again till 5 a.m., so it's down to one lane each way and busy for 91A northbound and same with southbound from Stewartson Way, so I would skip it. Highway 1, they're working again by 2:30 seconds, so watch out for the crew people. That's until 5 a.m. Broadway still shut down in Vancouver between Maine and Quebec because of the Broadway subway project, and there's also work in Burnaby on Canada Way eastbound between Spurling and Burris. Left lane blocked off for a few more weeks. And now from the 11:30 News Radio Weather Center, overnight a few clouds, low of 10. For Saturday morning, cloudy and sunshine, quite warm throughout the day. A high of 19 by the water, inland temperature of 25. For Sunday, even warmer, a high of 21 with sunshine, inland high of 27. Monday, continued sunshine, a high of 21, inland temperature of 26. And Tuesday, yep, more sun, a high of 20 by the water, inland temperature of 25.
0: You're listening to News Radio. An adjudicator says another delay into the public hearing of the police-involved death of Miles Gray in Burnaby in 2015 is unfortunate. Elizabeth Arnold Bailey says one of her goals was to have the matter completed in a 10-week block, but that the process has been sabotaged by events beyond her control in two instances. The first incident had a hearing lawyer depart after uttering an expletive in front of a hot mic. The second instance was the departure of one of the accused lawyers after he was appointed as a provincial court judge. The hearing won't resume until the fall. The hearing was requested by Gray's family and is investigating whether seven Vancouver officers committed misconduct in their violent takedown of the 33-year-old man who died on August 13, 2015 after suffering injuries, including a fractured eye socket, a crushed voice box, and ruptured testicles. A motion by the BC Greens to censure independent MLA Tara Armstrong has failed after Armstrong used a Nazi slogan during debate. But Armstrong's statements have triggered a review of parliamentary procedures. BC NDP House Leader Mike Farnworth says the province will look into other parliaments to see how they deal with vile comments like Armstrong's in the absence of a parliamentary tradition of censure.
2: We have procedures in place currently to deal with those kinds of statements, as we've seen them in the past, or other activities that offend the House.
0: Armstrong was able to escape censure because the motion required unanimous consent for debate. That didn't happen because another member, independent MLA Jordan Keeley, joined Armstrong in opposing the censure. UBC RCMP are warning people after seeing a big spike in fraud complaints. They've received several reports about scam artists posing as police officers and demanding to be paid in cryptocurrency. Mounties say the criminals phone the victims and tell them they're under investigation, owe fines, or have had their identity linked to criminal activity and have been told to send cryptocurrency to avoid arrests. It's unclear how many people have been scammed. It's now been a decade since a wildfire swept through Fort McMurray, prompting the largest fire evacuation in Alberta's history. 10 years on, the effect continues to ripple. Our Faiza Amin takes a look back.
4: It has been 10 years since one of the most horrific tragedies in Canadian history, when a wildfire nearly wiped the Alberta city of Fort McMurray off the map.
5: Ken's got a Dodge. I can feel the heat here.
4: The fierce fire began southwest of Fort McMurray on May 1st, 2016. 3 days later, more than 80,000 people were forced to flee when the flames began sweeping through the community, prompting the largest wildfire evacuation in Alberta's history. 10 years later, wildfire threats have become even more prevalent across Canada, and some residents who returned to Fort McMurray say they're always prepared to leave again at a moment's notice.
18: For City News, I'm Faiza Amin.
0: BC Premier David Eby is defending the provincial government's decision to cancel several already approved healthcare projects, including the renewal of Burnaby Hospital and the construction of four extended healthcare facilities. Eby says the math just didn't work.
19: Big picture, we have to deliver a huge amount of long-term care beds across the province, and we simply cannot do it if the cost is $1.8 million a bed. That was the cost on one particular project that was put on hold. We have to drive those costs down because we have to deliver more beds.
0: Eby is promising the projects will eventually go ahead. Critics call the cancellation of the projects a betrayal. As the weather warms up, some may be planning a hiking trip around Banff. However, as our Joel Mendelson reports, a warning has been issued by Parks Canada.
23: A recent advisory from Parks Canada, who've had to issue a hiking hazard warning due to the massive snowpack that fell this winter after multiple hikers have already had to be rescued this spring.
24: A lot of them were completely snow-covered, icy, muddy.
23: Davison says she's been living in the area for 9 years and does a ton of hiking. She adds that she's received her Level 1 Avalanche Skills Training Certificate, so she's always prepared for the elements. But even then, she's found herself in precarious situations due to the conditions.
24: When I did hauling a couple weeks ago, it was like I even had spikes on, and like we were completely sliding down the mountain. Like the snow was really slushy, loose underfoot. Like we had to kind of like get on all fours and like slide down.
23: Parks Canada says that many popular routes in Banff National Park remain snow-covered and icy, and that freeze-thaw cycles in this deep snowpack result in unpredictable, varying conditions throughout the day. Joel Mendelson, City News, Banff.
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13: I'm Chris McCusker. Some good news and still some unanswered questions after the federal government unveiled its economic update this past week. Joy Knott is partner, Trade and Customs at KPMG Canada.
25: I think the most obvious thing is that it seems to be that the government has chosen to stay the course. There seems to be two main projects and pillars that they're focused on. Of course, there's the CUSMA renegotiation this summer, and then, of course, the actual execution of major projects. I think that's what people are waiting to see. There's been a lot of action there. Now it's time to see the execution.
13: So did anything stand out for you?
25: I thought it was really interesting when, with the announcement of the new sovereign wealth fund, knowing what I know about sovereign wealth funds from other countries, I thought that that was a really interesting idea to introduce into Canada. And, you know, I look forward to seeing how that rolls out for us in Canada.
13: And you want to highlight two other things.
25: So something that was a positive note was to see that the deficit was actually below what was previously forecast. So that was a bit of good news. And another piece of good news was actually some funding, $6 billion to address skilled trade, training for skilled trades. So, you know, there were definitely some nuggets of positive news.
13: Joy Knott is partner, Trade and Customs at KPMG in Canada. And with your weekend business report, I'm Chris McCusker.
26: Hi there, I'm Michael Kuse. 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
0: Here's what's making news right now. Officers were called to Calgary's Northwest for reports of someone walking around with a firearm.
28: We ask the community to keep these children and their loved ones in their thoughts.
29: A man allegedly called 911 saying he killed his own children, now facing two counts of first-degree murder.
30: There are concerns some criminal suspects may be set free. The BC Supreme Court has announced that due to staffing, space, and transportation issues, criminal trials in several communities will have to be delayed or moved.
31: Buffalo Sabres do something they haven't done in nearly two decades. The Montreal Canadiens go back to Florida for a Game 7. The Vegas Golden Knights take down Utah. Sports at 45.
0: All that and more for you in 60 seconds.
21: The Rogers Xfinity Internet Traffic Center. I'm Ryan Littemark. For travelers on Highway 1, the lowest construction delays by 232nd Street. So slowdowns both ways for the freeway. Queensboro Bridge, it's busy again. There's the ongoing maintenance they've been doing for the last few months. It is down to one lane each way. So busy for Highway 91A. That's until 5 o'clock. In New West, there is sewer work. 6th Street's closed off between 18th and 20th for still a few more weeks. Vancouver has construction on Broadway that shut down between Maine and Quebec because of the ongoing subway project. And now from the 1130 News Radio Weather Center, overnight a few clouds, low of 10. For Saturday morning, cloudy and sunshine, quite warm throughout the day, a high of 19 by the water, inland temperature of 25. For Sunday, even warmer, a high of 21 with sunshine, inland high of 27. Monday, continued sunshine, a high of 21, inland temperature of 26. And Tuesday, yep, more sun, a high of 20 by the water, inland temperature of 25.
0: Let's start off in Calgary, where it was a frightening situation in the Northwest on Friday night. Police say they got a number of calls about someone walking around with a gun in the area of 2nd Street and 36th Avenue, close to Confederation Park. CPS says officers quickly made their way to the scene and found the suspect, taking them into custody without any incident. No one was injured and there were no shots fired. Police continue to investigate. And emergency crews were also in the Northeast after a child was hit by a car. This happened just before 6 at Castle Park Way near Castle Park Road. Police say the child was on a scooter when they were hit. The youngster was taken to hospital with non-life-threatening injuries and the driver stayed on scene. Calgary police continue to investigate. The alleged leak of Alberta's entire electoral list, including the info of nearly 3 million voters, has sparked both blame and calls for political action. Arshad Amato is getting reaction from the premier.
1: A day after elections, Alberta warned nearly 3 million voters that their personal information from the Alberta Republican Party's electoral list was posted online. There are denials, finger-pointing, and calls for change. Also, some indifference from the general public.
2: I didn't hear about it, no. I've been away for a bit.
3: I don't really care, personally.
4: I'm just becoming aware of it.
5: That's silly that someone even would do something like that.
1: The premier on a trade mission in Europe, acknowledging the leak for the first time Friday morning. Those responsible should be held accountable under the law, Danielle Smith wrote on X. She will wait until police and Elections Alberta investigate before considering legislative changes. But the NDP calling for an emergency meeting and action right now. Sean Amato, City News.
0: Alberta's official opposition is raising concerns about the recent data breach. Opposition leader Nad Nenshi calling the breach extremely serious and possibly the largest in Canadian history. And he says Albertans should always be worried about their privacy.
12: Nearly every adult Albertan now has their private information out in public. And every single one of us should be concerned about this. It throws into question the fairness of the petitions that are being put out, the fairness of the referendum, elections themselves, and it puts every single one of us at risk.
0: The New Democrats are calling for an emergency committee meeting and want Elections Alberta's chief electoral officer to testify. Calgary police say the father of two children found dead outside a Northwest police station on Thursday summoned them to make the devastating discovery. Our Nadim O'Harab has the latest from police on this story.
29: The siblings were visiting their father, who had shared custody with their mother when the unimaginable happened. The day after the 5-year-old boy and 3-year-old girl were picked up, Homicide Staff Sergeant Mark Ron says they were dead. Officers found the lifeless bodies of the youngsters in a vehicle parked outside the North Haven police station after the father allegedly called 911 saying he'd killed his children.
28: We asked the community to keep these children and their loved ones in their thoughts.
29: Police say the accused and the mother were in a 6-year common law relationship. They separated nearly a year ago but had shared custody. They had a history with police who were called 4 times to the couple's shared home in the past. No charges were laid. Police have not said how the children were killed, and a court order prevents the accused from being named. The 37-year-old was in court today before a justice of the peace. The case adjourned until Monday's bail hearing. I'm Nadia Moharab.
0: The BC Supreme Court says some potential criminals may have to be set free. The court has issued a statement saying due to staffing and other issues, some trials in several communities may have to be moved or even canceled. Our Dean Rex Siedler says the BC Conservatives are blaming a lack of resources on the provincial government.
30: The court says a shortage of staffing is just one of the issues, but coupled with a lack of available space and transportation issues, the BC Supreme Court says cases in places like Powell River, Cranbrook, Prince Rupert, and Roslyn may not happen within the time frame of when they're legally supposed to. And that means suspects will be able to walk regardless of their guilt or innocence. The BC Conservatives say this wouldn't have happened if not for, quote, years of NDP mismanagement, but Premier David Eby says they're doing what they can.
19: The province has done significant work with the courts around issues related to, for example, sheriff recruitment. We have a serious challenge around recruiting and retaining sheriffs. They're essential for trials to be able to go ahead.
30: He says they've also made changes to legal aid, family courts, and ICBC policies to free up court space, but says ensuring criminal cases go ahead is a priority. I'm Dean Rexedler.
0: An airline passenger rights advocate is doubting a federal government announcement will be changing anything. Transportation Minister Stephen McKinnon plans to quadruple the maximum fine for airlines that repeatedly violate passenger rights. But Gabor Lukash with the group Air Passenger Rights says what they did last time was change the law, but didn't change the regulations.
3: I'm afraid that it's just going to be one of another exercise by this government of tokenism, of making big speeches. And I want to challenge the government to prove me wrong.
0: The feds say the system is broken and Canadians deserve better, but Lukash says the government could fix it if they wanted to. For example, he says we could harmonize our standards with the EU, where it only takes 5 minutes to determine if compensation is warranted.
9: 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Booking your next hotel stay could be as easy as getting a ride to a hotel.
10: When you get into a city, what's the first thing that you do? 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So we figure we would get to the next step in helping you actually book travel, starting with hotels.
9: Uber CEO Dara Khosrowshahi telling ABC News about the new collaboration with Expedia. Uber users will be able to book hotel stays right in the app. People who've signed up for an Uber One membership will get a 20% discount. Verizon's low-cost wireless brand, Visible, wants to be your home internet provider, too. It just launched Visible Home Internet, $50 for the first 2 months, then it's $30 a month. And Google's AI Gemini has learned a new trick. It can now create files like PDFs, documents, and spreadsheets right in a chat. Then users can download them. Before, you'd have to take the data from the chat and manually copy and paste it into a new file. With Tech Trends, I'm Brian Clark, ABC News.
0: Vancouver is seeking public input on its higher buildings policy in order to guide future downtown development. The review aims to balance taller buildings with housing, jobs, amenities, and other infrastructure needs. City officials say protected views and the city's natural setting will remain key considerations. It also says public feedback will inform draft policy directions, which will be brought forward for additional public input before being presented to City Council for consideration. The Vancouver Park Board is going to restore lifeguarding at 4 outdoor beaches this summer. It initially had to cut service at Spanish Banks East and West and Third Beach, Sunset Beach and Trout Lake because it cost too much. But Chair Tom Digby says they found the necessary over $500,000 by delaying another project.
14: Unfortunately, we will have to delay that other project, but we can delay it over until next year. And there may be actually better solutions for that project in the works. So that's how we found the money.
0: The delayed project was bringing accessibility upgrades to Kensington Pool. However, Digby says the funding will mean lifeguards will not be returning to Trout Lake. The decision comes a week after Vancouver City Council rejected a motion to provide the money to help out. Are you going to the BMO Vancouver Marathon or Half Marathon this weekend? You're warned to take it easy. Vancouver Coastal Health says you may run into some health issues if you don't adjust your goals because of the warmer than expected temperatures Sunday. The health authority suggests you drink plenty of water or something with electrolytes in it before, during, and after the race as well. And get used to the sunshine and warmer temperatures in Metro Vancouver. The summer-like conditions are going to stick around for a few days. Meteorologist Carl Lamb is in the Penfolds Roofing and Solar Weather Center and says daytime highs in the low 20s are likely near the water this weekend.
15: But then away from the water, the mid to upper 20s are headed your way for areas like Chilliwack, Abbotsford, Hope, Burnaby as well.
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21: from the Lauderdale Xfinity Internet Traffic Center. I'm Ryan Littlemark. It's another busy overnight for the Queensboro Bridge. Maintenance has been happening for the last few months. Back at it again till 5 a.m., so it's down to one lane each way and busy for 91A northbound and same with southbound from Stewartson Way, so I would skip it. Highway 1, they're working again by 2:30 seconds, so watch out for the crew people. That's until 5 a.m. Broadway still shut down in Vancouver between Maine and Quebec because of the Broadway subway project, and there's also work in Burnaby on Canada Way eastbound between Spurling and Burris. Left lane blocked off for a few more weeks. And now from the 1130 News Radio Weather Center, overnight a few clouds, low of 10. For Saturday morning, cloudy and sunshine, quite warm throughout the day, a high of 19 by the water, inland temperature of 25. For Sunday, even warmer, a high of 21 with sunshine, inland high of 27. Monday, continued sunshine, a high of 21, inland temperature of 26. And Tuesday, yep, more sun, a high of 20 by the water, inland temperature of 25.
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0: 4:42 in Vancouver and 5:42 in Calgary. After a very long winter, Calgary is finally starting to see new life, but the fresh blades of grass and new buds aren't a welcome sight for everyone.
7: Spring has sprung in Calgary, and it appears allergies have too. Dr. Nikhil Joshi is an allergist with Calgary's AIM Center.
8: During this time of year, we see a lot more people who are going through allergic symptoms, allergic rhinitis. So that's like a runny nose, itchy eyes. And for many people with asthma, a difficulty breathing, especially if they are allergic to things like tree pollen.
7: It's not just the pollen that's bringing on those symptoms, though. He says a big one here in Alberta is snow mold, a type of fungus that thrives in wet, cold, and snow-covered lawns.
8: When we get these rapid melts and then refreezing, sometimes the mold starts to grow around there. And when the wind picks up, that's when people notice symptoms.
7: He says over-the-counter antihistamines are a good starting point for relief. And if that doesn't work, that's when you'll want to see your physician for a prescription or referral to see an allergist. I'm Shilpa Downton.
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0: Good morning, I'm Ridley Wilson. Here's what's making news right now. One man's in custody after a bit of a scare near Calgary's Confederation Park. He was supposedly walking around with a gun, but didn't fire any shots or injure anyone. A 37-year-old man is expected to appear in court on Monday after admitting to killing his two children. On Thursday, Calgary police responded to a call near their station where they found a 3-year-old girl and 5-year-old boy dead in a car. And after sports...
24: Vague green light stateside for a Canada-U.S. pipeline project from the U.S. president. But those we're hearing from say a lot of work needs to be done still.
0: Time for sports. 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
25: Four times in the first six games, the Montreal Canadiens and Tampa Bay Lightning go to overtime so far. And I say so far because Game 7 is on tap for Sunday. Gage Gonsalves scoring the winner in the extra frame. Lightning beat the Habs 1-0 in Montreal. So that sets up a Game 7 back in Tampa Bay on Sunday. The Habs had their chance. They'll get one more, but they had their chance at home. The Buffalo Sabres are through to round two. They beat the Boston Bruins 4-1 in Boston to win that series in six. First time the Sabres have won a playoff series since 2007. It's been a little while. It'll be the Sabres against the winner the Montreal-Tampa Bay matchup. The other Eastern Conference series, Philly and Carolina, get started on Saturday night. The Western Conference playoff bracket in round two is set. The Golden Knights eliminate the Utah Mammoth with a 5-1 win in Game 6 in Salt Lake City. It'll be Vegas and the Anaheim Ducks getting things started. For full schedules, start times, everything, you can check out sportsnet.ca. Over to the bigs, where the Blue Jays got it done against the Minnesota Twins, a 7-3 final. The Seattle Mariners fell to the Kansas City Royals 7-6. As always, you can get the full MLB slate at sportsnet.ca. A very busy Friday and a busy Saturday ahead in the NBA. A Game 7 coming up on Sunday in Cleveland for the Toronto Raptors. Canadian RJ Barrett with the game-winning three-pointer with just a second and change left. Raptors over the Cavs, 112-110. The Lakers off to round two. Pistons force a Game 7 with the Orlando Magic after a 14-point victory in Florida. Sports at 15 and 45 past every hour. Honey Time, sportsnet.ca.
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0: You're listening to News Radio. A pipeline project from Canada's border to Wyoming appears to have a long road ahead, despite the endorsement from the U.S. president. Our Darren Rathwell is following the story.
1: Some major boxes to be checked: consultation, then construction of more than a 1,000-kilometer pipeline from the Saskatchewan border to Wyoming. And then more work needs to be done for oil to flow from Wyoming to Cushing, Oklahoma, says energy industry analyst Richard Masson.
2: Guernsey, Wyoming, essentially not anywhere really. There's no tanks and there's no connection to Cushing there. Somebody has to step up and say, we'll build a pipe from Guernsey to Cushing.
1: Project completion could be 5 years away, says Masson. And he says that politicians like to have demonstrations when gas prices are high, as Alberta's premier rejoices the U.S. president's project approval. A project an opposing coalition is sounding out about. Jenny Harbine with American group Earth Justice says they'll do battle over spill risk and climate impact concerns at potential routes, one of which includes
3: the Yellowstone River, the Missouri River, the Poplar River, the North Platte River. All of these are incredibly important water bodies to the communities that rely on them.
1: I'm Darren Rathwell.
0: A new survey shows 67% of Canadians feel the nation's economy is going in the wrong direction. Our Glenn McGregor reports on which parts of Canada are most displeased with the economy.
4: Yeah, it's actually Albertans who hold the most negative views on the state and direction of the economy. 73% of them say it's tracking in the wrong direction. That's a bit surprising. Albertans already have the highest incomes in Canada. They just earn more money than people in other provinces. And then the conflict in Iran, which is pushing up the price of oil globally, causing a lot of anxiety about the economy. It's actually good news for Alberta because energy companies located there are earning larger profits from this higher oil price. They are in turn paying more corporate taxes to the provincial government. And by contrast, while a majority of Quebecers, 64%, are also worried about the economic direction, they are the least concerned. Overall, though, the government is trying to put a positive spin on our economic position.
0: The poll was done by Canada Pulse Insight on behalf of City News. Pollster John Wright says this poll stands in stark contrast of the picture painted by the feds in the economic update earlier this week. 60 seconds to traffic and weather.
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8: The Rogers Xfinity Internet Traffic Center. I'm Ryan Littlemark. For travelers on Highway 1, the lowest construction delays by 232nd Street. So slowdowns both ways for the freeway. Queensboro Bridge, it's busy again. There's the ongoing maintenance they've been doing for the last few months. It is down to one lane each way. So busy for Highway 91A. That's until 5 o'clock. In New West, there is sewer work. 6th Street's closed off between 18th and 20th for still a few more weeks. Vancouver has construction on Broadway. That's shut down between Maine and Quebec because of the ongoing subway project. And now from the 11:30 News Radio Weather Center, overnight a few clouds, low of 10. For Saturday morning, cloudy and sunshine, quite warm throughout the day, a high of 19 by the water, inland temperature of 25. For Sunday, even warmer, a high of 21 with sunshine, inland high of 27. Monday, continued sunshine, a high of 21, inland temperature of 26. And Tuesday, yep, more sun, a high of 20 by the water, inland temperature of 25.
0: You're listening to News Radio. More delays for the public hearing into the 2015 police-involved death of Miles Gray in Burnaby. This time it has been postponed into the fall to give one of the seven Vancouver police officers under investigation time to find a new lawyer. The recent appointment of lawyer Scott Wright as a judge for the Provincial Court of BC means he can no longer represent Constable Nick Thompson at the hearing. The proceeding began in January but has faced repeated delays, including the time a hot microphone caught a lawyer muttering an obscenity. The lawyer then resigned, causing a delay. Gray's death was ruled a homicide by a coroner's inquest in 2023, but a police disciplinary

0: Preliminary process determined the seven officers did not commit misconduct. Members of BC's legislature are looking into whether they can close a loophole that allowed independent MLA Tara Armstrong to avoid censure after she used a Nazi slogan during debate. Government House Leader Mike Farnworth says the review will look at several issues.
1: Today, you have social media and you can put something out. And so does the legislature require the ability, for example, to be able to take down, to tell someone to take down offending remarks?
0: While Armstrong withdrew the comment, the BC Greens still wanted to censure her and force her to apologize, but the motion required unanimous consent to make it onto the floor for debate. Armstrong and another member, independent MLA Jordan Keeley, opposed the censure, so the motion did not pass. People who live at UBC are being warned about an increase in fraud cases. Mounties say scammers phone victims and tell them they're under investigation, owe fines, or have had their identity linked to criminal activity. Police say the criminals then try to convince people to pay in cryptocurrency to avoid being arrested. University RCMP say in many cases the caller ID is spoofed to appear as though the call is coming from a legitimate police phone number. Friday marked 10 years since a wildfire nearly destroyed the city of Fort McMurray in northern Alberta. Our Faiza Amin is checking in to see how some have since recovered.
2: Reminders of those fires still remain in Fort McMurray, where damaged tree stumps dot nearly every major road in the community. But resiliency is also on full display. Sarah Tappa is one resident who refused to give up on the city. She's now the owner of two successful restaurants.
3: People have been very kind. The community has been strong, stronger than ever. And I think we're just going to be very resilient and continue to stay here, help the community prosper, just like how the community has helped us prosper in the last 10 years.
2: More than 2,000 homes have been rebuilt in Fort McMurray. The population is slowly bouncing back. More than 107,000 people call the area home today, but that's still about 13% fewer than before the fire.
4: For City News, I'm Faiza Amin.
0: BC Premier David Eby is pushing back against suggestions that several healthcare projects have been canceled. In Burnaby on Friday, Eby said the planned renewal of the Burnaby General Hospital will still go ahead, even though construction contracts have been canceled and the renewal put on hold.
5: But this project will go ahead. The province is committed to this project. It was announced by Premier Horgan. Recommitting to it as Premier of British Columbia, we will deliver this project.
0: Eby says the issue with the Burnaby project was the cost, and he's confident it can be reworked. Four extended care facilities, including one in Abbotsford and Delta, have also now been put on the shelf. Parks Canada has issued a hiking hazard warning for Banff National Park after multiple hikers have required rescues this past spring.
6: Parks Canada says that many popular routes in Banff National Park remain snow-covered and icy, and that freeze-thaw cycles in this deep snowpack result in unpredictable, varying conditions throughout the day. Trails could be icy in the morning, but with temperatures rising throughout the day, avalanche risks come into play.
7: Conditions are muddy probably on the first third, and then snowy and icy on the back end, so I'd highly recommend spikes today. Lots of people going up in runners, would not want to be them coming down. It's pretty slippery.
6: I met a group of hikers from Toronto who had crampons for their shoes, but say they only decided to get them because their last hike at Tunnel Mountain got a little uncomfortable.
8: I love the views, I love the pictures, but I did not use spikes.
6: Really?
8: No.
6: And was it scary at all?
8: It was pretty scary.
6: Parks Canada is advising people not to trust information seen on hiking apps, as conditions can rapidly change, and to visit parkscanada.ca to see trail reports from the national park. Joel Mendelson, City News, Banff.
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12: I'm Tim Demopoulos. Infiniti is ramping up its product launch cadence and re-energizing the luxury brand with five new vehicles scheduled to launch over the next 5 years. The latest launch is the QX65 Coupe, which competes in the lucrative midsize luxury SUV category. Ken Hearn is the managing director for Infiniti Canada.
13: It's almost half the industry in Canada is in this segment. 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We really packaged it for the Canadian consumer. You know, how many other vehicles can you put four golf bags in across the width comfortably? How many other vehicles can you place four full-size luggage plus your two other duffel bags in comfortably? How many people 6 feet plus fit comfortably in a fastback vehicle? And ours does all of those things packaged up into what I think personally is a beautiful, beautiful vehicle.
12: And although the QX65 is imported from the U.S. and subject to tariffs, Infiniti has a strategy to make sure pricing remains competitive.
13: Tariffs are challenging for all OEMs in Canada and the U.S. Everybody's going through the same challenges. So we've priced the vehicle to the Canadian market. So we made sure that the MSRP on our vehicle that you'll find out about shortly is priced to the market in Canada, and we're taking on part of this tariff. And yes, it's squeezing margins, but we're making sure that we have the product to the Canadian consumer and make sure that we're supporting our dealers with some volume. QX65 on sale early summer, and really excited to see what the consumer thinks about it in Canada.
12: Ken Hearn is with Infiniti, and with your weekend business report, I'm Tim Demopoulos.
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1: Good morning. I'm Ridley Wilson. Here's what's making news right now. Reports of someone walking around with a gun in Calgary's Northwest had police out late Friday night.
2: Two children are dead, a 5- and a 3-year-old. Their father now accused in their killing. Police saying their parents had been separated less than a year, but had shared custody.
3: The BC Supreme Court says some potential criminals may have to be set free because of things like staffing issues. The BC Conservatives blame NDP mismanagement.
4: Third period insurance punches the Vegas Golden Knights ticket to round two and a date with the Anaheim Ducks. The Montreal Canadiens push to a game seven. The Tampa Bay Lightning will get into the Stanley Cup playoff story in sports at 15.
1: I'll add more for you in 60 seconds.
5: The large Xfinity Internet Traffic Center. I'm Ryan Littemark. It's another busy overnight for the Queensboro Bridge. The maintenance has been happening for the last few months. Back at it again till 5 a.m. So it's down to one lane each way and busy for 91A northbound and same with southbound from Stewartson Way. So I would skip it. Highway 1, they're working again by 2:30. So watch out for the crew people. That's until 5 a.m. Broadway still shut down in Vancouver between Maine and Quebec because of the Broadway subway project. And there's also work in Burnaby on Canada Way eastbound between Spurling and Burris. Left lane blocked off for a few more weeks. And now from the 11:30 News Radio Weather Center, overnight a few clouds, a low of 10. For Saturday morning, cloudy and sunshine, quite warm throughout the day. A high of 19 by the water, inland temperature of 25. For Sunday, even warmer, a high of 21 with sunshine, inland high of 27. Monday, continued sunshine, a high of 21, inland temperature of 26. And Tuesday, yep, more sun, a high of 20 by the water, inland temperature of 25.
1: You're listening to News Radio. Officers were called to Calgary's Northwest on Friday night for reports of someone walking around with a firearm. CPS says calls started coming in at around 8 as they made their way to the area of 2nd Street and 36th Avenue near Confederation Park. Police say they found the suspect who was taken into custody. No shots were fired and no one was injured. The investigation is continuing on at this point. Officers were in the Northeast as well near Castle Park Way and Road after a child was struck by a car. The youngster was riding a scooter when they were hit just before 6 on Friday evening. The driver stayed on scene. The child was taken to hospital with non-life-threatening injuries. Police continue to investigate. Alberta Premier Danielle Smith says she's going to wait for investigations to wrap up before possibly changing some laws. This comes after nearly 3 million Alberta voters had their personal information leaked online by a separatist group. However, the NDP have called for an emergency meeting on the matter. Here's reaction from Nadine Nenshi.
6: Exactly a year ago, the chief electoral officer wrote to the legislature saying, do not pass Bill 54, which reduces our investigative capabilities. This is exactly why. We've got 2 weeks left in the legislature. We will support the UCP coming forward and repealing those parts of Bill 54.
7: The province's privacy commissioner also urging changes. Diane McLeod says the government must make political parties subject to the Personal Information Protection Act. This is evidence of a concerning gap in Alberta's privacy laws as it relates to the collection, use, and disclosure of personal information by political parties.
8: This is just the latest outrage from a province that's been having to deal with one outrage after another.
7: This union leader says the premier needs to scrap the October 19th referendum.
8: Now that there's been this data breach, there's absolutely no way that Albertans could have confidence that this is going to be a fair vote. And so, you know, what we would be calling for is for the referendum to be canceled entirely. It calls into question all these signatures that the separatists are collecting.
3: Sean Amato, City News.
1: Opposition leader Nadine Nenshi also says the timeline of the breach is important and delays in responding to it raise serious questions.
6: So what we know is that a journalist acting in her capacity as a citizen contacted Elections Alberta in early April. Elections Alberta very shortly thereafter said nothing to see here, which is a pretty shocking thing. I think that I was first informed on April 16th or 17th. At that point, we were in receipt of a letter from Elections Alberta saying they would take no further action.
1: Nenshi says this puts the fairness of the referendum and any petitions out there into question. And the NDP have requested an emergency meeting of MLAs and want the Elections Alberta chief electoral officer to appear and explain what happened. In Calgary, city police have been called out in the past to the home of a couple who were parents to two young children who were found dead on Thursday. Their father is now accused of first-degree murder.
2: Homicide Staff Sergeant Mark Ron says 911 received a call Thursday morning from a man saying he had killed his own children. A short time later, a 37-year-old man was arrested outside the District 3 police station in North Haven. Two children found dead in an SUV nearby. A 5-year-old boy and his 3-year-old sister. Investigators are still trying to determine what unfolded, but shared some details on the timeline.
9: He picked the children up at approximately between 5 and 5:30. We know that he traveled west of the city for a period of time. We know that he returned to the city at 8 a.m. And we know that he contacted 911 at 10 a.m.
2: Ron said the mother became concerned several hours after the man picked up their children and called police. The next morning, that 911 call came in, launching a devastating homicide investigation.
9: Yeah, the death of a child and investigating a death of a child and discovering dead children is incredibly traumatic for everyone, not just for us, but for the other first responders, EMS that attended, our medical examiner, everyone. The autopsies are ongoing as we speak right now. And that's incredibly difficult. So,
2: the accused is now in custody until his next court hearing on Monday. The mother and the accused were in a 6-year common law relationship. They separated nearly a year ago but had shared custody. I'm Nadia Muharib.
1: The BC Supreme Court says some trials in smaller communities may have to be delayed or moved because of a lack of resources, potentially setting criminals free. Our Dean Rex Seidler says the BC Conservatives are furious.
3: The notice from the court says a shortage of staffing and lack of space are among the issues in places like Powell River, Cranbrook, Terrace, and Prince Rupert. The BC Conservative Steve Cooner says this is ridiculous.
10: The notice also said that, you know, if this issue prolongs or if there's not a solution to this issue, some accused might be released. And they might be released into the public. And that is really concerning.
3: Cooner says that's especially the case when we're in a public safety crisis with things like extortion cases. He blames NDP mismanagement. But Premier David Eby says they're doing what they can with changes to family courts and ICBC policies and also hiring as many sheriffs as they can. He adds the problems are much worse in Ontario. I'm Dean Rexy.
1: An advocate is calling into question an announcement made by the federal transport minister. Steve McKinnon says the feds plan to quadruple the maximum fine for airlines that repeatedly violate air passenger rights. McKinnon says the system is broken, but Gabor Lukacs with the Air Passenger Rights Group says Ottawa deserves much of the blame.
11: The government already had a lot of power to issue fines, which have not been issued. The government already had the power to change the regulations anytime it wanted.
1: Lukacs says the announced change to the maximum fine will sound good and look good on paper, but he's not sure if the new penalty will ever be applied. Vancouverites can have their say about the potential height of new high-rises in the downtown. The city is reviewing a policy crafted back in 1997 that governs heights. City staff say they want to balance the benefits of increased height allowances versus enhancing livability and sustainability. The focus is on key areas in the downtown peninsula, while protected public views will not be reviewed as part of this work. Three public sessions are being held Sunday, Wednesday, and next Saturday at the Vancouver Lookout on West Hastings. The Vancouver Park Board has decided to restore lifeguard services at several beaches after earlier saying it didn't have the cash. Chair Tom Digby says public pressure had a lot to do with it.
12: The public made it loud and clear to us that they really do expect services there the way there has been for decades and indeed over 100 years.
1: The board had to come up with $600,000 to put lifeguards at Spanish Banks East and West, Third Beach and Sunset Beach, but Trout Lake will have to go without. Digby says the board found the money by delaying some improvements to the Kensington Community Center. Vancouver Health has a warning for anyone taking part in the BMO Vancouver Marathon or Half Marathon. Adjust your goals. The health authority says the unseasonable warm temperatures Sunday could hit some runners hard. It adds the risk of heat stroke is very real, and if you become confused or faint, stop the race, cool down. Notify race staff and seek medical attention immediately. And summer is on the way, at least according to our meteorologist, Carl Lamb, is in the Penfolds Roofing and Solar Weather Center and agrees it's going to be a very warm weekend.
13: But we still have warm conditions even as we go into the work week next week. And it doesn't look like we have much rain headed our way either. So again, kind of shifting into a different gear of spring across Metro Vancouver, the drier part instead of that really damp part that we had through the month of April.
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5: From the Rogers Xfinity Internet Traffic Center, I'm Ryan Littemark. For travelers on Highway 1, the notice construction delays by 232nd Street. The slowdowns both ways for the freeway. Queensboro Bridge, it's busy again. There's the ongoing maintenance they've been doing for the last few months. It is down to one lane each way, so busy for Highway 91A. That's until 5 o'clock. In New West, there is sewer work. 6th Street's closed off between 18th and 20th for still a few more weeks. Vancouver has construction on Broadway. That's shut down between Main and Quebec because of the ongoing subway project. And now from the 1130 News Radio Weather Center, overnight, a few clouds, low of 10. For Saturday morning, cloudy and sunshine, quite warm throughout the day, a high of 19 by the water, inland temperature of 25. For Sunday, even warmer, a high of 21 with sunshine, inland high of 27. Monday, continued sunshine, a high of 21, inland temperature of 26. And Tuesday, yep, more sun, a high of 20 by the water, inland temperature of 25.
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1: Good morning. I'm Ridley Wilson. Here's what's making news right now. No one is injured, but a person is in custody. Calgary police were called out near Confederation Park Monday night after reports of a man walking around with a gun. A 37-year-old Calgary father now facing a first-degree murder charge following the death of his 3-year-old daughter and 5-year-old son who were found in a car on Thursday. And after sports...
20: The Canada-U.S. pipeline project gets an endorsement from the U.S. president, but some big boxes to be checked. How long away is it?
1: Time for sports. 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
4: 6 games down, 1 more to go. Are we going to get another overtime thriller on Sunday in Game 7 between the Habs and the Lightning? We've seen 4 of the first 6 go the extra distance. Gage Gonsalves scored in OT for the Lightning this time around on Friday night. A 1-0 road win in Tampa Bay. A gritty road win for a battle-tested Lightning squad. They had to kill a penalty in overtime as well. They got the job done. John Cooper's club, always a tough out in the postseason. We'll look forward to that Game 7 on Sunday. Saturday night, we'll see Game 1 between Carolina and Philadelphia. As for the rest of the action Friday night, the Utah Mammoth were right in it in the third period against the Golden Knights, looking to force a 7th game back in Nevada. But the Golden Knights scored 3 unanswered. Mitch Marner, one of those goals, his first of the Stanley Cup playoffs. Vegas wins 5-1. Vegas will face the Anaheim Ducks in round 2. It'll be Minnesota and Colorado in the other matchup in the Western Conference. Great series there ahead, hopefully. As for the story in the bigs, the Blue Jays got it done over the Minnesota Twins 7-3. The Seattle Mariners dropped the decision. The Kansas City Royals on Friday night. You can check out the full MLB slate at sportsnet.ca. The Raptors in the NBA going to a Game 7 in the opening round against the Cleveland Cavaliers. Canadian R.J. Barrett hitting the game-winning three with about a second left. Sports at 15 and 45 past every hour. Harney Time, sportsnet.ca.
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1: You're listening to News Radio. There's buzz about a new Canada-U.S. pipeline after a permit was signed by the U.S. president with a project from Canada's border to Wyoming. But as our Darren Rathwell is hearing, those supporting the project may want to hold off celebrating for now.
20: Richard Masson is former CEO of the Alberta Petroleum Marketing Commission, and he estimates oil flowing in the new pipeline project could be up to 5 years away, depending on approvals.
24: It still requires consultation. Corps of Engineers has to assess it. Then this piece of pipe would be 1,000 kilometers of new build through Montana and North Dakota.
20: And then a bigger pipeline than what's in place now will be needed from Wyoming, says Masson. Alberta's premier has applauded the new permit signed by the U.S. president, saying an energy agreement with the feds is paying off. But Masson says high gas prices encourage politicians to make demonstrations, and environmentalists say opposition is growing. Jenny Harbine with American group Earth Justice cites spill risks and impact the climate.
25: We've only known about the project a little bit over a month. We already have a wide range of voices speaking out.
20: Head of the Canadian Association of Petroleum Producers, Lisa Baton, says they support any new capacity that is commercially viable. Masson says there's a risk of slowing down projects as oil companies weigh their options over competing pipeline work. I'm Darren Rathwell.
1: A new poll finds Canadians are not optimistic about the state of our economy. 67% feel it's on the wrong track. Our Glenn McGregor tells us a certain age group is most concerned.
26: That top line number shows the majority of respondents are worried about the direction of the economy, but it's younger people, that 18 to 34 age group, who are the most pessimistic. 71% of them saying things are headed in the wrong direction. Of course, we know how stubborn a problem youth unemployment has been, but affordability is also hitting them hard too. Many younger people are essentially frozen out of the housing market, and we saw younger people, especially dissatisfied young men, become a real factor in the last federal election, many turning out for the Conservatives in a way they hadn't before. So these are potentially worrying numbers in this poll for centrist or left of centrist political parties.
1: The poll was done by Canada Pulse Insight on behalf of City News. 60 seconds, your traffic and weather.
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5: From the Larder Xfinity Internet Traffic Center, I'm Ryan Littemark. It's another busy overnight for the Queensboro Bridge. Maintenance has been happening for the last few months. Back at it again till 5 a.m. So it's down to one lane each way and busy for 91A northbound and same with southbound from Stewartson Way. So I would skip it. Highway 1, they're working again by 2:30, so watch out for the crew people. That's until 5 a.m. Broadway still shut down in Vancouver between Maine and Quebec because of the Broadway subway project. And there's also work in Burnaby on Canada Way eastbound between Spurling and Burris. Left lane blocked off for a few more weeks. And now from the 11:30 News Radio Weather Center, overnight a few clouds, a low of 10. For Saturday morning, cloudy and sunshine, quite warm throughout the day. A high of 19 by the water, inland temperature of 25. For Sunday, even warmer, a high of 21 with sunshine, inland high of 27. Monday, continued sunshine, a high of 21, inland temperature of 26. And Tuesday, yep, more sun, a high of 20 by the water, inland temperature of 25.
1: You're listening to News Radio. An adjudicator says another delay into the public hearing of the police-involved death of Miles Gray in Burnaby in 2015 is unfortunate. Elizabeth Arnold Bailey says one of her goals was to have the matter completed in a 10-week block, but that the process has been sabotaged by events beyond her control in two instances. The first incident had a hearing lawyer depart after uttering an expletive in front of a hot mic. The second instance was the departure of one of the accused lawyers after he was appointed as a provincial court judge. The hearing won't resume until the fall. The hearing was requested by Gray's family and is investigating whether seven Vancouver officers committed misconduct in their violent takedown of the 33-year-old man who died on August 13, 2015 after suffering injuries, including a fractured eye socket, a crushed voice box, and ruptured testicles. A motion by the BC Greens to censure independent MLA Tara Armstrong has failed after Armstrong used a Nazi slogan during debate. But Armstrong's statements have triggered a review of parliamentary procedures. BC NDP House Leader Mike Farnworth says the province will look into other parliaments to see how they deal with vile comments like Armstrong's in the absence of a parliamentary tradition of censure.
2: We have procedures in place currently to deal with those kinds of statements, as we've seen them in the past, or other activities that offend the House.
1: Armstrong was able to escape censure because the motion required unanimous consent for debate. That didn't happen because another member, independent MLA Jordan Keeley, joined Armstrong in opposing the censure. UBC RCMP are warning people after seeing a big spike in fraud complaints. They've received several reports about scam artists posing as police officers and demanding to be paid in cryptocurrency. Mounties say the criminals phone the victims and tell them they're under investigation, owe fines, or have had their identity linked to criminal activity and have been told to send cryptocurrency to avoid arrests. It's unclear how many people have been scammed. It's now been a decade since a wildfire swept through Fort McMurray, prompting the largest fire evacuation in Alberta's history. 10 years on, the effect continues to ripple. Our Faiza Amin takes a look back.
3: It has been 10 years since one of the most horrific tragedies in Canadian history, when a wildfire nearly wiped the Alberta city of Fort McMurray off the map.
6: Gotta dodge. I can feel the heat here.
3: The fierce fire began southwest of Fort McMurray on May 1st, 2016. 3 days later, more than 80,000 people were forced to flee when the flames began sweeping through the community, prompting the largest wildfire evacuation in Alberta's history. 10 years later, wildfire threats have become even more prevalent across Canada, and some residents who return to Fort McMurray say they're always prepared to leave again at a moment's notice.
8: For City News, I'm Faiza Amin.
1: BC Premier David Eby is defending the provincial government's decision to cancel several already approved healthcare projects, including the renewal of Burnaby Hospital and the construction of four extended healthcare facilities. Eby says the math just didn't work.
9: Big picture, we have to deliver a huge amount of long-term care beds across the province, and we simply cannot do it if the cost is $1.8 million a bed. That was the cost on one particular project that was put on hold. We have to drive those costs down because we have to deliver more beds.
1: EB is promising the projects will eventually go ahead. Critics call the cancellation of the projects a betrayal. As the weather warms up, some may be planning a hiking trip around Banff. However, as our Joel Mendelson reports, a warning has been issued by Parks Canada.
10: A recent advisory from Parks Canada, who've had to issue a hiking hazard warning due to the massive snowpack that fell this winter after multiple hikers have already had to be rescued this spring.
11: A lot of them were completely snow-covered, icy, muddy.
12: Davison says she's been living in the area for 9 years and does a ton of hiking. She adds that she's received her Level 1 Avalanche Skills Training Certificate, So she's always prepared for the elements, but even then, she's found herself in precarious situations due to the conditions.
11: When I did hauling a couple weeks ago, it was like I even had spikes on, and like we were completely sliding down the mountain. Like the snow was really slushy, loose underfoot. Like we had to kind of like get on all fours and like slide down.
12: Parks Canada says that many popular routes in Banff National Park remain snow-covered and icy, and that freeze-thaw cycles in this deep snowpack result in unpredictable, varying conditions throughout the day. Joel Mendelson, City News, Banff.
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15: 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The Screen Break Initiative is a $50 million five-year commitment from Rogers Communications. And Rogers is the parent company of this radio station. But getting your kids away from their screens might be easier said than done. Catherine Martinko is author of Childhood Unplugged, practical advice to get kids off screens and find balance.
16: Many families I talk to are in pretty deep. Their kids are on devices anywhere from, 5 to 9 hours a day. Those are the statistics currently. An average is between 5.5 hours for tweens, up to 9 hours for teenagers. So what do you consider that? That is an enormous amount of time that kids are spending on devices, scrolling for fun, and that doesn't include screen time used for schoolwork.
15: And talk about this issue appears to be heating up.
16: Just the mere fact that we are having this conversation on air is a sign that it is entering the mainstream. I've noticed a big shift just in the last 3 years since my book came out, the first one, Childhood Unplugged. When I started talking to people about that project initially while I was writing it, there was sort of this sense that it was a bit of a niche topic. I was obviously raising my kids in a somewhat digital minimalist environment. They have very limited access to screens, always have while growing up. And people thought that was kind of quirky, kind of unusual. But now it's no longer that. So it absolutely has become more commonplace.
15: A mini documentary called The 5.2 Project is now available at rogers.com/screenbreak to mark Mental Health Awareness Month in May. And with your weekend business report, I'm Chris McCusker.
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1: I'm Ridley Wilson. Here's what's making news right now. A bit of a fright in Calgary's Northwest. Police were called out after someone was supposedly walking around with a gun.
32: Two siblings allegedly slain by their own father.
2: had been picked up from their mother's care the day before they were discovered dead in a vehicle. A 37-year-old man now facing two counts of first-degree murder. The children, just 3 and 5 years old.
5: The BC Conservatives say mismanagement by the provincial government could set some criminals free. It comes on the heels of a statement from the BC Supreme Court.
6: Buffalo Sabres do something they haven't done in nearly two decades. The Montreal Canadiens go back to Florida for a Game 7. The Vegas Golden Knights take down Utah. Sports at 45.
1: I've got all that and more for you in 60 seconds.
20: From the Rogers Xfinity Internet Traffic Center, I'm Ryan Littemark. For travelers on Highway 1, the notice construction delays by 232nd Street. So slowdowns both ways for the freeway. Queensboro Bridge, it's busy again. There's the ongoing maintenance they've been doing for the last few months. It is down to one lane each way. So busy for Highway 91A. That's until 5 o'clock. In New West, there is sewer work. 6th Street's closed off between 18th and 20th for still a few more weeks. Vancouver has construction on Broadway. That's shut down between Maine and Quebec because of the ongoing subway project. And now from the 1130 News Radio Weather Center, overnight a few clouds, low of 10. For Saturday morning, cloudy and sunshine, quite warm throughout the day, a high of 19 by the water, inland temperature of 25. For Sunday, even warmer, a high of 21 with sunshine, inland high of 27. Monday, continued sunshine, a high of 21, inland temperature of 26. And Tuesday, yep, more sun, a high of 20 by the water, inland temperature of 25.
1: Let's begin in Calgary, where there was a bit of a scare in the Northwest on Friday night near Confederation Park. Police say at around 8, they started getting calls about a person walking around with a firearm. This was around 2nd Street and 36th Avenue. Officers made their way there and were able to find the suspect and took them into custody. No one was injured and no shots were fired. The police investigation is ongoing. And also a frightening situation in the Northeast. Calgary police say just before 6, a child was riding a scooter when they were hit by a car. This was in the area of Castle Park Way and Road. CPS says the driver stayed on scene and the youngster was taken to hospital with non-life-threatening injuries. A number of investigations are underway after nearly 3 million Alberta voters had their personal information leaked online by a separatist group. The premier says they will wait to see the results before possibly making changes to the law to better protect Albertans. As our Shot 'Em Out reports, some within the group refuse to take responsibility for what happened.
21: Meanwhile, one of the men at the center of the investigation continues to deny any wrongdoing, instead claiming persecution. Centurion Project organizer David Parker, writing on X, "Innocent until proven guilty is a thing of the past in Canada." Elections Alberta also taking heat from journalist Jen Gerson, who claims she first reported the suspicious list in March. Elections Alberta responded by saying, "We are working closely with law enforcement and other agencies on this matter, and we are doing everything we can within the bounds of the legislation." The list has been pulled down after a judge issued a court injunction, and the RCMP is now looking into possible criminal activity in this case. Stay Free Alberta, meanwhile, the group collecting signatures to force a vote on leaving Canada, says they are not connected to this at all, and they will deliver their petition to Elections Alberta on Monday. Sean Amato, City News, Edmonton.
1: Alberta's New Democrats say the recent data breach is a serious threat to Albertans' privacy and safety. Opposition leader Nan Nenshi is calling it possibly the largest in Canada's history. He says Elections Alberta was first made aware of it in early April and dismissed it.
22: No data broker who charges tens of thousands or hundreds of thousands of dollars for data wants their data without any security on an open website that anybody can sign up with as Mickey Mouse 123 Main Street. And getting to people's personal data. So at that point, we contacted the police, we contacted the RCMP, and then it all came to a head, as you know, 48 hours ago.
1: Then she says this breach could potentially expose information about vulnerable individuals, including survivors of violence and public officials. And the NDP is calling for an emergency meeting regarding this. A mother left devastated and a community heartbroken after the death of two young siblings in a vehicle outside a police station on Thursday morning. The man taken into custody at the scene now accused in their killings.
23: A 5-year-old boy and his 3-year-old sister are dead. Their 37-year-old father now in custody facing two counts of first-degree murder. A publication ban means the identities of the children nor their accused killer can be revealed. Homicide Staff Sergeant Mark Ron says the children were picked up by their father from their mother early the night prior. The next day, a 911 call came in, leading police to a devastating discovery.
0: I can tell you that the accused contacted 911 and stated that he had killed his children and gave his location. He was parked just north of 3 District on 14th Street in the 4500 block, and that's where our officers found him.
23: Police say the parents of the children had been in a 6-year common law relationship and separated less than a year ago. They'd been called to their share residence 4 times over the course of their relationship, but no charges had been laid. The accused will be back in court on Monday.
0: This is a devastating and unimaginable loss. Incidents of this magnitude have a profound and lasting impact, not only on the families and the community, but also on the officers and the first responders who attended the scene and investigate these incidents. These are extraordinarily difficult scenes, both professionally and personally.
23: I'm Nadia Muharib.
1: The BC Supreme Court is worried that some criminals may have to be set free before they even go to trial. Our Dean Rex Edler says this is all about a lack of resources.
5: From staff shortages to a lack of court time, the notice from the Supreme Court says several communities could see people walk. We're talking places like Powell River, Revelstoke, Dawson Creek, and Nelson. Premier David Eby says the province is doing what it can to prevent delays from impacting trials. He points to changes to family courts, ICBC policies, and the hiring of more sheriffs. Steve Cooner with the BC Conservatives isn't buying it.
3: This is an example of gross incompetence and the mismanagement by the Attorney General's office, as well as this NDP provincial government.
5: Cooner, the party's critic for the Attorney General, says, quote, real justice requires competence and fiscal discipline, not endless excuses. I'm Dean Ranksiedler.
1: The head of a group that represents passenger rights isn't so sure you'll actually benefit from newly announced changes planned for the maximum fine that can be levied on airlines that repeatedly violate your rights. Saying the current system is broken, Transportation Minister Steve McKinnon says the fine will soon top out at $1 million. But Gabor Lukacs with the group Air Passenger Rights says the feds are to blame in the first place. He says the gold standard has been set by the European Union.
8: The reason that the European Union system works is because it takes no more than 5 minutes in vast majority of the cases to decide whether compensation is or isn't owed for this flight disruption.
1: He doubts the new fine will ever be applied. Could downtown Vancouver be home to even higher buildings? Vancouver City staff want to hear from you as they consider changes to a policy that was developed back in 1997, which provided guidance for its tallest buildings in the downtown peninsula. A release says a review is an opportunity to intentionally shape Vancouver's skyline by supporting architectural excellence while balancing livability and sustainability. It goes on to say protected public views are an important consideration that help guide where taller buildings may be appropriate and where they are not. Protected public views will not be reviewed or updated as a part of this work. You can weigh in on 3 different occasions. They'll be held at the Vancouver Lookout on West Hastings, and the first one is Sunday afternoon. The Vancouver Park Board will be restoring lifeguard services at 4 out of 5 beaches after all. The board says it found the $600,000 they needed by delaying another project. Chair Tom Digby says public feedback had a lot to do with the flip-flop.
9: Failing to recognize the significance of public safety was the main concern of most people. So Park Board has been forced to rectify that issue.
1: Earlier this spring, the board announced lifeguards were going to disappear from Spanish Banks East and West, Third Beach, Sunset Beach, and Trout Lake. Now the board is saying they've come up with the money to keep lifeguards at all beaches except for Trout Lake. People taking part in the BMO Vancouver Marathon and Half Marathon are being warned to ease up on Sunday. Vancouver Coastal Health is worried about the impact of the unseasonably warm temperatures expected. The health authority is asking participants to adjust their goals and be aware of the risk of heat stroke and heat exhaustion. And hope you do like the sunny weather. Summer is on the way this weekend, according to our meteorologist Carl Lamb, who's in the Penfolds Roofing and Solar Weather Center.
10: We're going to start to warm things up in a big way across Metro Vancouver. So right by the coast for Saturday and Sunday, the upper teens and low 20s are expected. But then away from the water, the mid to upper 20s are headed your way.
1: It will be even warmer next week. 60 seconds, more of your weather as well as your traffic.
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20: From the Larder Xfinity Internet Traffic Center, I'm Ryan Littlemark. It's another busy overnight for the Queensboro Bridge. Maintenance has been happening for the last few months. Back at it again till 5 a.m., so it's down to one lane each way and busy for 91A northbound and same with southbound from Stewartson Way, so I would skip it. Highway 1, they're working again by 2:30, so watch out for the crew people. That's until 5 a.m. Broadway still shut down in Vancouver between Maine and Quebec because of the Broadway subway project. And there's also work in Burnaby on Canada Way eastbound between Spurling and Burris. Left lane blocked off for a few more weeks. And now from the 11:30 News Radio Weather Center, overnight a few clouds, a low of 10. For Saturday morning, cloudy and sunshine, quite warm throughout the day. A high of 19 by the water, inland temperature of 25. For Sunday, even warmer, a high of 21 with sunshine, inland high of 27. Monday, continued sunshine, a high of 21, inland temperature of 26. And Tuesday, yep, more sun, a high of 20 by the water, inland temperature of 25.
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1: It is 5:42 in Vancouver and 6:42 in Calgary. Checking out your weather right now. In Victoria, it is around 11, a little cloudy outside. Also cloudy in Vancouver, where it is 13. Prince George, minus 1, a little nice and clear, actually. Calgary, it is 7. It is cloudy. And in Edmonton, it is 2. 60 seconds, got your top stories as well as your sports.
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1: Good morning. I'm Ridley Wilson. Here's what's making news right now. No shots were fired, but a man was arrested on Friday night in Calgary after police say they got reports of someone walking around with a gun near Confederation Park. A 3-year-old girl and 5-year-old boy were found dead in a car on Thursday. Now their 37-year-old father is facing a first-degree murder charge and will be visiting a Calgary courthouse come Monday. And after sports,
14: there is presidential approval, but we're told a long road ahead for a pipeline project from Canada to the U.S. What we're hearing about the hurdles involved.
1: It is time for sports. 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
6: Four times in the first six games, the Montreal Canadiens and Tampa Bay Lightning go to overtime so far. And I say so far because Game 7 is on tap for Sunday. Gage Gonsalves scoring the winner in the extra frame. Lightning beat the Habs 1-0 in Montreal. So that sets up a Game 7 back in Tampa Bay on Sunday. The Habs had their chance. They'll get one more, but they had their chance at home. The Buffalo Sabres are through to round two. They beat the Boston Bruins 4-1 in Boston to win that series in six. First time the Sabres have won a playoff series since 2007. It's been a little while. It'll be the Sabres against the winner of the Montreal-Tampa Bay matchup. The other Eastern Conference series, Philly and Carolina, get started on Saturday night. The Western Conference playoff bracket in round two is set. The Golden Knights eliminate the Utah Mammoth with a 5-1 win in Game 6 in Salt Lake City. It'll be Vegas and the Anaheim Ducks getting things started. For full schedules, start times, everything, you can check out Sportsnet. Sportsnet.ca. Over to the bigs, where the Blue Jays got it done against the Minnesota Twins, a 7-3 final. The Seattle Mariners fell to the Kansas City Royals 7-6. As always, you can get the full MLB slate at Sportsnet.ca. A very busy Friday and a busy Saturday ahead in the NBA. A Game 7 coming up on Sunday in Cleveland for the Toronto Raptors. Canadian R.J. Barrett with the game-winning three-pointer with just a second and change left. Raptors over the Cavs, 112-110. The Lakers off to round two. Pistons force a Game 7 with the Orlando Magic after a 14-point victory in Florida. Sports at 15 and 45 past every hour. Honey Time, Sportsnet.ca.
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1: 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A pipeline project from Canada's border to Wyoming appears to have a long road ahead, despite the endorsement from the U.S. president. Our Darren Rathwell is following the story.
14: Some major boxes to be checked. Consultation, then construction of more than a 1,000-kilometer pipeline from the Saskatchewan border to Wyoming. And then more work needs to be done for oil to flow from Wyoming to Cushing, Oklahoma, says energy industry analyst Richard Masson.
18: Guernsey, Wyoming, essentially not anywhere really. There's no tanks and there's no connection to Cushing there. Somebody has to step up and say we'll build a pipe from Guernsey to Cushing.
14: Project completion could be 5 years away, says Masson. And he says that politicians like to have demonstrations when gas prices are high, as Alberta's premier rejoices.

0: state and direction of the economy. 73% of them say it's tracking in the wrong direction. That's a bit surprising. Albertans are already have the highest incomes in Canada. They just earn more money than people in other provinces. And then the conflict in Iran, which is pushing up the price of oil globally, causing a lot of anxiety about the economy. It's actually good news for Alberta because energy companies located there are earning larger profits from this higher oil price. They are in turn paying more corporate taxes to the provincial government. And by contrast, while a majority of Quebecers, 64%, are also worried about the economic direction, they are the least concerned. Overall, though, the government is trying to put a positive spin on our economic position.
1: The poll was done by Canada Pulse Insight on behalf of City News. Pollster John Wright says this poll stands in stark contrast of the picture painted by the feds in the economic update earlier this week. 60 seconds to traffic and weather.
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7: The Rogers Xfinity Internet Traffic Center. I'm Ryan Littlemark. For travelers on Highway 1, the lowest construction delays by 232nd Street. So slowdowns both ways for the freeway. Queensboro Bridge, it's busy again. There's the ongoing maintenance they've been doing for the last few months. It is down to one lane each way. So busy for Highway 91A. That's until 5 o'clock. In New West, there is sewer work. 6th Street's closed off between 18th and 20th for still a few more weeks. Vancouver has construction on Broadway. That's shut down between Maine and Quebec because of the ongoing subway project. And now from the 1130 News Radio Weather Center, overnight a few clouds, a low of 10. For Saturday morning, cloudy and sunshine, quite warm throughout the day. A high of 19 by the water, inland temperature of 25. For Sunday, even warmer, a high of 21 with sunshine, inland high of 27. Monday, continued sunshine, a high of 21, inland temperature of 26. And Tuesday, yep, more sun, a high of 20 by the water, inland temperature of 25.
1: You're listening to News Radio. More delays for the public hearing into the 2015 police-involved death of Miles Gray in Burnaby. This time it has been postponed into the fall to give one of the seven Vancouver police officers under investigation time to find a new lawyer. The recent appointment of lawyer Scott Wright as a judge for the Provincial Court of BC means he can no longer represent Constable Nick Thompson at the hearing. The proceeding began in January but has faced repeated delays, including the time a hot microphone caught a lawyer muttering an obscenity. The lawyer then resigned, causing a delay. Gray's death was ruled a homicide by a coroner's inquest in 2023, but a police disciplinary process determined the seven officers did not commit misconduct. Members of BC's legislature are looking into whether they can close a loophole that allowed independent MLA Tara Armstrong to avoid censure after she used a Nazi slogan during debate. Government House Leader Mike Farnworth says the review will look at several issues.
8: Today, you have social media, and you can put something out. And so, does the legislature require the ability, for example, to be able to take down, to tell someone to take down offending remarks?
1: While Armstrong withdrew the comment, the BC Greens still wanted to censure her and force her to apologize, but the motion required unanimous consent to make it onto the floor for debate. Armstrong and another member, independent MLA Jordan Keeley, opposed the censure, so the motion did not pass. People who live at UBC are being warned about an increase in fraud cases. Mounties say scammers phone victims and tell them they're under investigation, owe fines, or have had their identity linked to criminal activity. Police say the criminals then try to convince people to pay in cryptocurrency to avoid being arrested. University RCMP say in many cases the caller ID is spoofed to appear as though the call is coming from a legitimate police phone number. Friday marked 10 years since a wildfire nearly destroyed the city of Fort McMurray in northern Alberta. Our Faiza Amin is checking in to see how some have since recovered.
9: Reminders of those fires still remain in Fort McMurray, where damaged tree stumps dot nearly every major road in the community. But resiliency is also

0: On full display, Sarah Tappa is one resident who refused to give up on the city. She's now the owner of two successful restaurants.
1: People have been very kind. The community has been strong, stronger than ever. And I think we're just going to be very resilient and continue to stay here, help the community prosper, just like how the community has helped us prosper in the last 10 years.
0: More than 2,000 homes have been rebuilt in Fort McMurray. The population is slowly bouncing back. More than 107,000 people call the area home today, but that's still about 13% fewer than before the fire.
2: For City News, I'm Faiza Amin.
3: BC Premier David Eby is pushing back against suggestions that several healthcare projects have been canceled. In Burnaby on Friday, Eby said the planned renewal of the Burnaby General Hospital will still go ahead, even though construction contracts have been canceled and the renewal put on hold.
4: This project will go ahead. The province is committed to this project. It was announced by Premier Horgan. Recommitting to it as Premier of British Columbia, we will deliver this project.
3: Eby says the issue with the Burnaby project was the cost, and he's confident it can be reworked. Four extended care facilities, including one in Abbotsford and Delta, have also now been put on the shelf. Parks Canada has issued a hiking hazard warning for Banff National Park after multiple hikers have required rescues this past spring.
5: Parks Canada says that many popular routes in Banff National Park remain snow-covered and icy, and that freeze-thaw cycles in this deep snowpack result in unpredictable, varying conditions throughout the day. Trails could be icy in the morning, but with temperatures rising throughout the day, avalanche risks come into play.
6: Conditions are muddy probably on the first third, and then snowy and icy on the back end, so I'd highly recommend spikes today. Lots of people going up in runners, would not want to be them coming down. It's pretty slippery.
5: I met a group of hikers from Toronto who had crampons for their shoes, but say they only decided to get them because their last hike at Tunnel Mountain got a little uncomfortable.
7: I love the views, I love the pictures, but I did not use spikes.
5: Really?
7: No.
5: And was it scary at all?
7: It was pretty scary.
5: Parks Canada is advising people not to trust information seen on hiking apps, as conditions can rapidly change, and to visit parkscanada.ca to see trail reports from the national park. Joel Mendelson, City News, Banff.
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11: I'm Tim Demopoulos. Hockey brings people together, and this season, it united Canadians for something bigger than the game. Through Hyundai Hope on Wheels and the Greatest Save campaign, every NHL save during the regular season helped drive support for pediatric cancer research. And now that impact has been rounded up by Hyundai and its partners to a major milestone for the fight against pediatric cancer. Steve Flamond is president and CEO of Hyundai Auto Canada.
12: For every save during the regular season a goalie would make, we would donate $10 towards the cause, and this would be given to Hope on Wheels in addition to the $4.1 million that we had committed to that cause. So the more saves the goalies make, the better it is for the cause. And it came in at about $650,000. We were happy to work with our partners, again, the NHL, the NHLPA, the Alumni Hockey Fights Cancer, and we rounded it up to a nice $1 million, which could not go to a better cause.
11: Hyundai says the fight against pediatric cancer has also united employees and its dealer partners.
12: To be able to rally around a cause that's as important as fighting pediatric cancer and funding the research and the support for parents and kids really united us. 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The goal is to one day eradicate this very bad disease. We want to make a difference.
11: Steve Flamond is with Hyundai Auto Canada. 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
19: Hello there and good morning. It's Saturday, May 2nd, and I'm David Natalini. Taking a look at the weather forecast now. Right now in Vancouver, partly cloudy at 13 degrees. And here's what's making news right now. Well, it's been four decades since one of Vancouver's biggest celebrations. It saw the creation of Science World and dignitaries from around the world. Gas prices in Metro Vancouver remain high this weekend. Analysts say it could take more than a year for things to get back to normal. A Vancouver real estate developer is taking a unique approach to attract potential buyers. And one man is looking to raise thousands for sick kids. How does he plan to do it? Well, he plans to climb a mountain every day this month.
20: Stunned the Cavaliers in overtime to force Game 7. Whitecaps get set for the LA Galaxy tonight. Blue Jays beat the Twins. Sports at 15.
19: But first at 6:01. And now over to the 1130 Rogers Xfinity Internet Traffic Center. Here's Sydney Parker. We'll get back to Sydney in just a minute, but first we're going to be taking a look at your top stories. Well, this weekend marks 40 years since the world's eyes were on Vancouver for the opening of Expo 86. Metro Vancouver looked much different in 1986. The cities were less developed. Mike Harcourt was mayor, and Whitney Houston's How Will I Know had only been out a few months. Expo 86 was opened by then Prime Minister Brian Mulroney and British royalty, including then Prince Charles and Princess Diana. Michael Gordon with Vancouver's Heritage Commission says Expo was one of the highlights of his entire life.
21: Expo ran from about Granville Bridge all the way over to almost Pender Street and over to Quebec. And it actually rounded the bay, and where you see the old Science World deck, You had a pavilion there.
19: Expo 86 featured pavilions from around the world along False Creek, including China, France, and Mexico. It ran until October and attracted over 22 million visitors to the city. All right, and apologies for that. It's 6:02. We're now going to head over to the traffic center with Sydney Parker.
22: Thank you, David. So if you are trying to cross the Queensborough Bridge right now, do keep in mind that there are lane closures in effect as part of some overnight ongoing road work that they have been doing here. So volume is definitely slow both ways. It's not terrible, more just something to keep in mind. And then even when they do get the lanes open, you will still see that bump in the road at the south end that holds up traffic. And then out of New West, 6th Avenue is still closed, so you'll want to avoid that as well. But otherwise, Highway 1 and all of the rest of the major routes are looking pretty good. It's really only busy on the Queensboro right now. They're also working over on Broadway between Main and Quebec, so that's still closed. And they're also set up along Granville in between 16th and Broadway, both north and south. So that is slowly starting to see some delays. But just a heads up, again, nothing is really terrible throughout the Lower Mainland. 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And now on to the weather for today. It's going to be a beautiful day. You do have a light chance of showers throughout the day, but otherwise a mix of sun and cloud. High 19, low down to 12. And then for tomorrow, it's going to be nice and sunny. High 20, low down to 11. And Monday, even nicer. Another sunny day with a high 21, a low down to 13. And right now, it is partly cloudy and 13 degrees.
19: Thank you very much, Sydney. Well, you'll be hard-pressed to find gas cheaper than $2 a liter this morning in Metro Vancouver. Gas prices spiked again this week, with some stations sitting at around $2.24 a liter right now. We spoke with some drivers yesterday about their thoughts on the prices, and there appears to be a lot of fatigue with the fluctuating numbers.
0: Once upon a time, the prices were, very less, like around $1.40, $1.30 per liter, but then it's too high.
1: Price is so high. The problem is that every day it fluctuates. 20 cents up, 20 cents down. Sometimes it's very high for the everything.
19: Gas Buddy says it could take more than a year for gas prices to fully normalize back to what they were before the Middle East conflict. As for now, some of the cheapest gas can be found in Vancouver, Surrey, and Langley, where it's hovering just above $2 a liter. West Group Properties are giving potential Vancouver homebuyers a chance to stay the weekend before buying one of their units. 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
2: Despite a steady drop in average home sale prices, buyers in Metro Vancouver remain sluggish when it comes to sealing the deal.
24: There certainly has been some declines in prices, but interestingly, hasn't been quite enough of a price decline to get a lot of buyers off of the sidelines, quite yet. There's good levels of inventory. Prices have come down. There's good selection. So, it's definitely a good time to be shopping.
2: Cecilia Hua, City News, Vancouver.
19: Prime Minister Mark Carney is heading to Armenia today to drum up trade and investment.
25: The Prime Minister's office says the visit is focused on economic efforts as well as defending Ukraine. Mark Carney will be in the Armenian capital through Monday for the European Political Community Summit on strategic cooperation in politics, security, and infrastructure. Canada is the first non-European country to attend these meetings. They've taken place twice a year since Russia's full-scale invasion of Ukraine in 2022. Jason White, The Canadian Press.
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19: Members of BC's legislature are looking into whether they can close a loophole that allowed independent MLA Tara Armstrong to avoid censure after she used a Nazi slogan during debate. Government House Leader Mike Farnworth says the review will look at several issues.
26: Today, you have social media, and you can put something out. And so, does the legislature require the ability, for example, to be able to take down, to tell someone to take down offending remarks?
19: While Armstrong withdrew the comment, the BC Greens still wanted to censure her and force her to apologize. But the motion required unanimous consent to make it onto the floor for the debate. Armstrong and another member, independent MLA Jordan Keeley, opposed the censure, and so the motion didn't pass. A man is planning to take on the Grouse Mountain every day this month to raise money for BC Children's Hospital and Toronto Sick Kids.
27: The Grouse Grind is no walk in the park.
28: It's good. We got a rope.
27: For new Vancouverite John Buchan, he's about to get very familiar with nature's staircase as he's planning on hiking to the top every single day for 31 days straight.
28: This is where the fun begins.
27: For Buchan, fitness is an afterthought because every step he climbs is a reminder of the time he spent fighting for his life at a Toronto Children's Hospital.
28: Immediately sent to Sick Kids Hospital for 19 days in an incubator.
27: Buchan was born 6 weeks premature and was battling infant respiratory distress syndrome, with doctors telling his parents that he had a 50% chance of survival. Joe Sadowski, City News, North Vancouver.
19: And Vancouver seeking public input on its higher buildings policy in order to guide future development downtown. The review aims to balance taller buildings with housing, jobs, amenities, and other infrastructure needs. City officials say protected views and the city's natural setting will remain key considerations. Public feedback will inform draft policy directions, which will be brought forward for additional public input before being presented to City Council for consideration. And the star of the streaming series Severance is in a new horror film out in theaters this weekend.
3: First time in Ireland.
4: My folks came here for their honeymoon. Always wanted to come back.
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4: 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Reading the script, I thought the character and the structure of the character's arc was unusual and exciting.
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19: Still to come, the 1130 News Radio Ferry Report, it's 6:09.
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22: Thank you, David. If you are trying to head out to the island right now from Tawasin to Swartz Bay, your next up is the 7 o'clock. That one is sitting at 80. And then going from Tawasin to Duke Point, the 745 is at about 60%. And then Horseshoe Bay to Langdale, your next up, the 730. That one is just over 80. You can find the latest ferry updates anytime at vancouver.citynews.ca/traffic.
19: Thank you very much. She'll be back in 60 seconds for your traffic and weather forecast. It's 610.
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19: 11:30 news time is 6:11. And now back over to the traffic center. Here's Sydney Parker.
22: Thank you, David. If you're driving around town, keep in mind that over on the Queensboro Bridge, there are lane closures in both directions. Nothing is fully blocked off, but you are definitely seeing the slowdown. So just to get a heads up and give yourself a little extra time when going to and from, as again, you will see the delays. Out of New West also, there's that closure of 6th Avenue on the approach. So you have to use Stewartson or 20th, which they get a lot busier. Although at the moment, they're fine. They get a lot worse. So just keep that in mind as well. And then other than that, they are working over on Highway 1 at around 232nd. Not really seeing any delays right now. And in Vancouver, Broadway is still closed between Maine and Quebec. They're also set up working along Granville in between 16th and Broadway, both north and south. So there are closures in effect out there as well. But otherwise, you're really looking good throughout the Lower Mainland. Still too early in the morning for things to really be happening yet. 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For more information, head to shannonoaks.com. Storm.com. And now on to the weather for today. You're going to have a chance of showers with a high 19, mix of sun and cloud, otherwise a low down to 12. And then for tomorrow, a nice sunny day, a high 20, a low down to 11. And on Monday, it's also going to be sunny with a high 21, a low down to 13. And right now in Vancouver, it's partly cloudy and 12 degrees.
19: 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And now let's take a look at your tech trends.
0: 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Booking your next hotel stay could be as easy as getting a ride to a hotel.
1: 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You open your Uber app to figure out how to get to the hotel. 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
0: Uber CEO Dara Khosrowshahi telling ABC News about the new collaboration with Expedia. Uber users will be able to book hotel stays right in the app. People who've signed up for an Uber One membership will get a 20% discount. Verizon's low-cost wireless brand, Visible, wants to be your home internet provider, too. It just launched Visible Home Internet, $50 for the first 2 months, then it's $30 a month. And Google's AI Gemini has learned a new trick. It can now create files like PDFs, documents, and spreadsheets right in a chat. Then users can download them. Before, you'd have to take the data from the chat and manually copy and paste it into a new file. With Tech Trends, I'm Brian Clark, ABC News.
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19: Hello there, my name is David Natalini, and here's what's making news right now. Cultural pavilions, a gondola, and a brand new SkyTrain. Today marks 40 years since Vancouver kicked off Expo 86. Gas prices remain high this morning in Metro Vancouver. Stations remain above $2 a liter. And coming up after sports, a pop princess is appearing on SNL tonight. And now from Sportsnet Radio, here's Ben Lewis.
16: The Raptors are still alive. RJ Barrett was the hero last night, burying the overtime game winner as Toronto beat the Cavaliers 112-110.
17: Raptors looking to force a game seven. Down one. Barnes on the move. Toss out. Barrett three. Off the heel. And in!
16: That's the game-winning three ball that reminded many of Kawhi Leonard's game-winning shot when the Raptors beat the Sixers en route to the 2019 title. Scotty Barnes added 25 points and 14 rebounds. Game 7 set to go back in Cleveland tomorrow. Elsewhere, LeBron James scored 28 points. The Lakers punched their ticket to the second round, beating the Rockets 98-78. The Pistons topped the Magic 93-79, forcing a Game 7 back in Detroit. To the Stanley Cup playoffs, Gage Gonsalves scored the winner in overtime. The Lightning edged the Habs 1-0 to force a Game 7. The Sabres won their first playoff series since 2007. They beat the Bruins 5-1 to advance in six. Mitch Marner scored twice for Vegas. They took out Utah in six games with a 5-1 victory. It's game night for the Vancouver Whitecaps. They'll visit the LA Galaxy tonight as they try for a ninth win in 10 matches. Kickoff 7:30. Kazuma Okamoto launched two home runs for the Blue Jays. They beat the Twins 7-3. Dylan Cease will get the start today. Game time 11 this morning on Sportsnet. The Mariners fell to the Royals 7-6. Seattle's home to KC tonight. Night at 6:40. 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
19: You're listening to 1130 News Radio, and I'm David Natalini. An airline passenger rights advocate is doubting a federal government announcement will actually change anything. Transport Minister Stephen McKinnon plans to quadruple the maximum fine for airlines that repeatedly violate passengers' rights. But Gabor Lukash, with the group Air Passenger Rights, says what they did last time was change the law but didn't change the regulations.
23: I'm afraid that it's just going to be one of another exercise by this government of tokenism, of making big speeches. And I want to challenge the government to prove me wrong.
19: The feds say the system is broken and Canadians deserve better. But Lukash says the government could fix it if they wanted to. For example, he says we could harmonize our standards with the European Union, where it takes only 5 minutes to determine if compensation is warranted. And the Royal Canadian Mint's Winnipeg facility is celebrating its 50th anniversary. Our Mitchell Ringos is speaking with the Mint's Senior Manager of Public Affairs, Alex Reeves.
24: Opened in 1976, with a goal to meet growing demand for coins across the country. The Mint has become a global hub for circulating coin production, now serving more than 80 countries.
25: We actually produce more coins for international customers than we do for the domestic market. So it's a very important facility in Winnipeg, and it's a very important institution for Canada.
26: From raw metal to finished currency, the process here is all about speed and precision.
24: The facility can produce up to 20 million coins a day, with individual presses striking hundreds per minute.
25: We have integrated both a plating and a coining facility. Multiply plated steel basically takes a steel core and plates it with alternating layers of nickel and copper. Although they're microns thin, they create a super strong lattice that's even more wear resistant than alloy, actually, and costs far less.
26: Mitchell Ringo, City News, Winnipeg.
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22: In the Rogers Xfinity Internet Traffic Center, my name is Sydney Parker. Starting over in Vancouver, they do have a closure still along Broadway in between Maine and Quebec. We're in the last month of this project, so it should reopen by the end of the month. We'll keep an eye on that. In the meantime, just stick to 7th or 12th as alternate routes. And then they're working along Granville in between 16th and Broadway, both north and south, so a heads up on that. And then over on the Queensborough Bridge, you got lane closures in effect both directions. It should wrap up by about 9 o'clock. It's part of an overnight ongoing roadwork project. And then do keep in mind, once they do get the lanes open, there will be that bump at the south end. So then out of New West, there's also that closure of 6th Avenue. So you have to use Stewartson or 20th. And so the combination of these things, it definitely gets a lot busier out here than you're used to. So just a heads up and definitely plan ahead for that. They're also working out Langley, have we wanted around 232, but you're not really seeing any delays being caused by it, at least not right now. And otherwise, you're looking pretty good throughout the Lower Mainland. No major stalls or collisions to touch on, at least that we're aware of. If there's anything that we're missing, though, you can definitely let us know at pound or star 1130. 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And now to the weather for today. You're going to have a chance of showers with a high 19, a low down to 12, a mix of sun and cloud otherwise. And then for tomorrow, it's going to be nice and sunny, a high 20, a low down to 11. For Monday, another nice sunny day with a high 21, a low down to 13. And on Tuesday, also going to be sunny with a high 20, a low down to 13. And for Wednesday, another beautiful sunny day, a high 20, a low down to 11. And right now in Vancouver, it's mostly cloudy and 12 degrees.
19: Welcome back. I'm David Natalini. The latest Ipsos poll finds 36% of Americans think U.S. military action against Iran was the right thing to do, while 61% say it was a mistake. ABC's Alex Stone has more on renewed concern about congressional oversight of the war.
0: Just as he's declaring hostilities have terminated, the president also says he is considering not just continuing the war, but escalating military operations. In a speech in Florida, the president not sounding like it's over.
1: Let's not talk about anything until it gets finished.
0: Congress has been asked to authorize past military actions, including in Afghanistan and Iraq. The U.S. bombing of Iran has mostly stopped since a ceasefire 3 weeks ago, but U.S. military operations continue, including the U.S. naval blockade of Iran. About 50,000 troops are in the Middle East.
19: Trump also says he believes Iran remains a threat. May Day celebrations happened in Cuba outside the U.S. Embassy yesterday. ABC's Matt Rivers is in Havana.
3: Cuban government organizing a large march that they called an anti-imperialist march. Hundreds of thousands of Cubans brought out by the Cuban government to parade in front of the U.S. Embassy, ultimately ending the march at a stage in front of the embassy. And the message from the Cuban government to the U.S. government was very clear. Amidst this ongoing pressure campaign from the United States, the Cuban government, with all these people out there that they say are behind it, saying the Cuban government, in its current form, is here to stay. Matt Rivers, ABC News in Havana, Cuba.
19: Trump signed an executive order on Friday imposing new tariffs on the Cuban regime, citing national security concerns. Spirit Airlines is shutting down after failing to secure roughly $500 million in emergency funding needed to stay afloat.
4: I'm actually shocked. At this point, I don't know what to do at this point.
5: Spirit helped define the era of no-frills air travel. Ultra-low base fares with fees for nearly everything else. From bags to seats to snacks, a model that's spread across the industry. But the bargain carrier buckling under years of pressure. First, the COVID pandemic, then competition from larger airlines, and most recently, surging fuel costs, more than doubling.
6: I hope the prices aren't too much higher. Whoever else I have to fly with.
5: Michelle Franzen, ABC News, New York.
19: And a Grammy-winning pop princess is the host and musical guest of Saturday Night Live. Olivia Rodrigo is pulling double duty tonight. The driver's license singer teased the episode alongside SNL cast member Ashley Padilla.
7: Hi, I'm Olivia Rodrigo, and I'll be the host and musical guest this week on SNL.
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19: This is Rodrigo's first time hosting the late-night sketch comedy show and her third time as a musical guest. Up next, we're going to be taking a look at your business report. 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
9: I'm Chris McCusker. Some good news and still some unanswered questions after the federal government unveiled its economic update this past week. Joy Knott is partner, trade and customs at KPMG Canada.
13: I think the most obvious thing is that it seems to be that the government has chosen to stay the course. There seems to be two main projects and pillars that they're focused on. Of course, there's the CUSMA renegotiation this summer, and then, of course, the actual execution of major projects. I think that's what people are waiting to see. There's been a lot of action there. Now it's time to see the execution.
9: So did anything stand out for you?
13: I thought it was really interesting when, with the announcement of the new sovereign wealth fund, knowing what I know about sovereign wealth funds from other countries, I thought that that was a really interesting idea to introduce into Canada. And, you know, I look forward to seeing how that rolls out for us in Canada.
9: And you want to highlight two other things.
13: So something that was a positive note was to see that the deficit was actually below what was previously forecast. So that was a bit of good news. And another piece of good news was actually some funding, $6 billion to address skilled trade, training for skilled trades. So, you know, there were definitely some nuggets of positive news.
9: Joy Knott is partner, trade and customs at KPMG in Canada. And with your weekend business report, I'm Chris McCusker.
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0: Good morning. It's Sunday. I think that's Saturday, May 2nd. I'm Jim Benny. Downtown, it's 12 degrees, partly clear, and here's what's happening right now. It was supposed to be a transportation fair, but grew to something bigger. Today marks 40 years since the opening of Expo 86. $2.24 a liter is what it reads at some gas stations today. One auto company says one thing you can do to save cash is to change your driving habits. Our prime minister is headed to Armenia on a business junket. And the Greens have failed to pass a motion to censure an MLA for using Nazi language during a debate.
17: Vancouver Whitecaps are back on the pitch tonight. The Lightning edge the Habs to force Game 7. The Raptors beat the Cavs in overtime on a buzzer beater. Sports at 45.
0: Shell has made its biggest deal in more than a decade. Richard Deppin has business coming up at 56. 11:30 news time, 6:31. As time once again to go to the 11:30 Rogers Xfinity Internet Traffic Center in Sydney Parker.
22: Thank you, Jim. If you are driving around town, do keep in mind that they are working over on the Queensborough Bridge. You're going to see lane closures both directions, and this is lasting all the way until about 9 o'clock this morning, and then from there it should reopen. So just a heads up, you are seeing some slowdowns right now. It's not terribly busy, but definitely seeing some delay. And then if you want to avoid it, you can stick to the Stalowassen Bridge or even the Knight Bridge in and out of Richmond instead. But otherwise, otherwise, the volume's not so bad that I recommend skipping it. And then out of New West, 6th Avenue is still closed, so you have to use 20th or Stewartson, and so those routes get a lot busier. Definitely a heads up. And actually, speaking of the Stalawasen Bridge, I'm noticing a delay north bend of the very south end. If there's something going on out here, do let me know at pound or star 1130. It looks like at least a lane is blocked off. And then over on the Portman Bridge, there is a stall, Highway 1 westbound in the right through lane, and it looks like it is at the west end of the bridge. So just a heads up on that. Volume super minimal, more just something to keep in mind. And in Vancouver, Broadway closed between Maine and Quebec. They're also working along Granville in between 16th and Broadway, both north and south. 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And now on to the weather for today. You're going to see mostly a mix of sun and cloud with a chance of showers, a high 19, a low down to 12. For tomorrow, a sunny day with a high 20, a low down to 11. And on Monday, another nice sunny day, high 21, a low down to 13. And right now it's mostly cloudy and 12 degrees.
18: We have traffic and weather together every 10 minutes on the ones, and traffic alerts to get you there on time, anytime. 1130 News Time, 6:32. Our top story is our this weekend. We are taking it back to 1986. Yesterday marks 40 years since Expo 86 opened in Vancouver, marking one of the biggest events in our city's history. Expo gave us some of the city's most iconic structures, including Science World, Canada Place, and SkyTrain. Of course, McBarge, too. SkyTrain in those days, way back when, only ran from Waterfront to New Westminster Station. 28-minute trip it was. Michael Gordon with Vancouver's Heritage Commission says the event centered around Falls Creek and boosted the economy.
20: What we saw was that an increased interest in living downtown. There were also plans being prepared before, during, after Expo for the development of these lands. We began to see high-rises going up in the area between Burrard Street and Homer Street.
18: I mentioned McBarge moments ago, and there are probably some people out there going, what? What was that? Well, it was a floating McDonald's, basically. And the McBarge stuck out there in the Falls Creek for quite some time before it finally moved. The barge was once again in the spotlight last year, in fact, after it capsized in the Fraser River, marking the loss of a rather iconic piece, you might say, of Expo 86 history. Now, if you remember Expo 86, and a few of us here do, some of us don't, but anyway, we'd like to hear from you at 1130 News Radio. To give us a shout, 604-877-4400, and tell us some of your favorite memories of Expo 86. 1130 News Time, 6:34. You know, I don't want to think about what the gas prices were back then, because they ain't what they are now. I know that much. Some stations, in fact, as of right now, are selling as high as $2.24 a liter in Vancouver. Joey Lee with CNR Auto says while you could switch to an electric vehicle to save some money, changing your driving habits also works.
21: Trying to reduce how you do braking, how you accelerate. You want to do a smooth drive. That way it can reduce your fuel.
18: This latest increase comes less than 2 weeks after the federal government paused its fuel excise tax. It was expected to provide some relief for drivers, but could be hard to notice with the latest prices. Gas Buddy says some of the cheapest gas this morning can be found in Surrey, Vancouver, or Richmond. 1130 News Time, 6:35. Well, how would you like the idea of sleeping in your future home before buying it? Our Cecilia Hua is speaking with Carmen Ip with West Group Properties. And they're doing just that.
23: It's like test driving a car before buying it. West Group Properties is inviting potential buyers to stay for the weekend at one of their units to get a feel of what it would be like to live in the neighborhood before making the big decision.
24: You get to sleep there, you get to use the amenities, and you get to get a taste of what living on the drive feels like.
23: Those with pre-approval from a mortgage broker can apply to stay. And the group says the program has already garnered lots of attention.
24: For the applicants, we actually get them to fill out a little survey so we can kind of get to know them. And then we create a personalized itinerary for them during that weekend stay. Yeah, so we'll provide gift cards for local shops and local restaurants so they can really taste and feel what it would feel like when they're living on the drive.
23: Cecilia Hua, City News, Vancouver.
18: Our Prime Minister is going on a trade junket.
25: Prime Minister Mark Carney says he's learned over the past year in office that U.S. President Donald Trump prefers to be spoken to directly. Speaking to the Canadian press this week, Carney says Trump is a tough negotiator with strong views about what he wants. Carney says it's important to find ways to communicate what Canada wants and expects, doing so respectfully but also directly. The Prime Minister granted a rare series of interviews to journalists this week to mark the one-year anniversary of his electoral win. From the Canadian Press, I'm Lisa Laporte.
18: Political news closer to home now. A motion by the BC Greens to censure independent MLA Tara Armstrong for using a Nazi slogan during debate has failed. But Armstrong's statements have triggered a review of parliamentary procedures. NDP House Leader Mike Farnworth says the province will look to other parliaments to see how they deal with what he calls vile comments like Armstrong's in the absence of a parliamentary tradition of censure.
1: We have procedures in place currently to deal with those kinds of statements as we've seen them in the past, or other activities that offend the House.
18: Armstrong was able to escape censure because the motion required unanimous consent for debate. That didn't happen because another member, independent MLA Jordan Keeley, joined Armstrong in opposing the censure. John Buchan is looking to raise thousands of dollars for six kids by climbing the grouse grind every day this month. Our Joe Sadowski reports that Buchan was inspired after battling infant respiratory distress syndrome when he was born.
3: Now Buchan is set on giving back to the organization that saved his life.
4: And if it weren't for them, 10 years before, if I was born, I simply wouldn't have made it.
3: Buchan's goal is to raise $31,000. And all the money raised will be split between BC Children's Hospital and Toronto Sick Kids.
4: Going by hospitals and just seeing what's going on in the world right now, I really want to put my own piece of the pie, and I really want to make a difference for the children.
5: At the quarterback.
3: Joe Sadowski, City News, North Vancouver.
18: Vancouverites can have their say about potential height of new high-rises in the downtown. The city is reviewing a policy crafted in 1997 that governs heights. City staff say they want to balance the benefits of increased height allowances versus enhanced livability and sustainability. The focus is on key areas of the downtown peninsula, while protected public views will not be reviewed as part of this work. Three public sessions are being held Sunday, Wednesday, and next Saturday at the Vancouver Lookout on West Hastings. In 30 seconds, your 1130 News Radio Border Report.
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18: 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Sydney, what's happening?
22: It's not that bad out here, Jim. If you're heading south and into the States, the Peace Arch Pack Highway and Sumas crossings are all nice and quiet, 510s. Aldergrove is still closed. And then if you're heading north into Canada, the Peace Arch Pack Highway and Sumas crossings are all nice, quiet, 510s. Aldergrove is still closed. You can find the latest border wait times anytime at vancouver.citynews.ca/border.
18: And in 60 seconds, we have an update on traffic and weather together on the one.
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22: Thank you, Jim. I am still wondering about this delay over on the Stotlawson Bridge northbound of the very south end. There appears to be a problem. If you have more recent update on that, Do let me know what pounders star 1130. And also the earlier stall that was on the Portman Bridge, westbound in the through lanes, that's all gotten and out of the way. Never really caused a delay to begin with, and now it's no longer something you have to even look out for. Over on the Queensboro, they do have lane closures in effect. This is both directions until about 9 o'clock this morning, and that is just because of some ongoing overnight work that they've been doing. And even when they do get the lanes open, you can still expect to slow down because of that bump at the south end of the bridge. And then out of New West, 6th Avenue is closed on the approach. The FDU's 20th or Stewartson. Definitely keep that in mind as well. Otherwise, though, you're looking really good, at least for all the major routes. In Vancouver, Broadway is still closed between Main and Quebec, and they're working along Granville in between 16th and Broadway, both north and south. So just a heads up for that as well. 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There's a little wonder world at the Richmond Night Market. 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And now on to the weather. For today, it is a chance of showers, a high 19, a low down to 12. And then for tomorrow, sunny conditions with a high 20, a low down to 11. And Monday, another sunny day with a high 21, a low down to 13. Right down Vancouver, it is mostly cloudy and it's 12 degrees.
18: Traffic and weather together every 10 minutes on the ones. A humpback whale, which had been stranded off Germany for more than a month, has been released back into the wild.
2: Timmy was first spotted in the shallow waters off Lübeck Bay in late March. It's thought the 12-metre-long whale got into difficulties after becoming caught up in fishing nets. A series of rescue efforts failed to persuade him to swim out into deeper waters. His plight caught the imagination of people in Germany and beyond, prompting the latest audacious rescue. A channel was dug, enabling the whale to make his way into a water-filled barge that took him out into the North Sea. Some conservationists questioned the operation, warning that Timmy would have been weakened by his long struggle. But the rescuers spotted him breathing and diving in the water after his release, and delighted to have given him a second chance.
18: BBC's Ali McConnell reporting. Up next in sports, the Lightning edged the Habs last night. 11:30 news time, 6:43.
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18: 14 degrees, partly sunny in downtown Vancouver. Hello there, I'm Jim Benny. Here's what's happening right now. Happy birthday, Expo Ernie. It was 40 years ago today, Prime Minister Brian Mulroney was in town to open Expo 86. Change your driving habits. That's one suggestion being offered as gas prices have jumped again. And coming up after sports, a discount airline is shutting down. 11:30 news time, 6:45. Time for 11:30 News Radio Sports. And from Sportsnet 650, the home of the Canucks, here's Ben Lewis.
10: RJ Barrett came up with the game winner with 1.2 seconds remaining in overtime. Raptors beat the Cavaliers last night 112-110 to stave off elimination and force a Game 7 back in Cleveland. Head coach Darko Rajakovic knows there's more work to do.
11: There is a lot of reason for us to be proud what we achieved in this game. We did not finish the job, okay? 48 minutes or basketball more. And we have 48 hours in preparation for that.
10: Scotty Barnes had 25 points, 14 rebounds on the night. Game 7 in Cleveland tomorrow. Elsewhere, LeBron James and the Lakers punched their ticket to round 2, beating the Rockets 98-78 to win the series in 6 games. The Pistons forced Game 7 with the Magic, topping Orlando 93-79. To the Stanley Cup playoffs, and the Tampa Bay Lightning staved off elimination. Gage Gonsalves scored the winner in overtime in Montreal as they beat the Habs 1-0. Game 7 set to go back in Tampa. The Sabres won their first playoff series since since 2007. They beat the Bruins 5-1 to advance in six games. Vegas advancing past Utah in six games with a 5-1 win. Game night for the Vancouver Whitecaps. They're on the pitch as they visit the LA Galaxy and seek a ninth win in their first 10 matches. Kickoff goes at 7:30. Kazuma Okamoto had a pair of home runs for the Blue Jays. They beat the Twins 7-3. Dylan Cease will get the start today. Game time 11 on Sportsnet. And the Mariners fell to the Royals 7-6. They take on KC tonight at 6:40. Sports at 15 and 45 past every hour or anytime at sportsnet.ca.
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14: 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We'll respond to your concerns and send you information on the council and its codes.
18: This is 11:30 News Radio. Hello there, I'm Jim Benny. Surrey's opened Bentley Place, a six-story supportive housing building with 60 homes for people at risk of homelessness. The site offers 24/7 staffing, meals, health supports, and life skills training, and is operated by Phoenix Society. The project was funded through partnerships between the province, the city of Surrey, and the federal government. Officials say supportive housing improves health outcomes and helps to build safer, stronger communities. An advocate is calling into question an announcement made by the federal transport minister. Stephen McKinnon says the feds plan to quadruple to $1 million, the maximum fine for airlines that repeatedly violate passengers' rights. McKinnon says the system is broken, but Gabor Lukash with the group Air Passenger Rights says Ottawa deserves much of the blame.
15: I'm afraid that it's just going to be one of another exercise by this government of tokenism, of making big speeches. And I want to challenge the government to prove me wrong.
18: Lukash says the announced change to the maximum fine will sound good and look good on paper.

0: facility in Winnipeg, and it's a very important institution for Canada.
1: From raw metal to finished currency, the process here is all about speed and precision.
2: The facility can produce up to 20 million coins a day, with individual presses striking hundreds per minute.
0: We have integrated both a plating and a coining facility. Multiply plated steel basically takes a steel core and plates it with alternating layers of nickel and copper. Although they're microns thin, they create a super strong lattice that's even more wear resistant than alloy, actually, and costs far less.
1: Mitchell Ringo, City News, Winnipeg.
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9: 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My name is Sydney Parker. Starting over on the Queensborough Bridge, you got lane closures both ways in effect. Right now, it's part of an overnight ongoing roadwork project, and so it should reopen all by about 9 o'clock. But until then, definitely look out for delays. Right now, pretty busy on the northbound side, and even when they do get the lanes open, there's still that bump at the south end that holds up traffic as well, so just a heads up there. And then out of New West, 6th Avenue is closed, so you'll have to use either 20th or Stewartson as an alternate route. And then over on the Stalawasson Bridge, there's still delay northbound at the south end. If you have an update on what that is, do let me know. Most likely a stall or a collision, but possibly even a police incident. So again, if you have details, give us a call. Hands-free safely at Pounder Star 1130. And in Vancouver, Broadway is still closed between Maine and Quebec. They're also working along Granville between 16th and Broadway, both north and south. There are closures there. Volume is already starting to build, so just a heads up on that. But otherwise, you're looking pretty good, at least for all the major routes. If there's anything that we're missing, again, let us know. 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And now to the weather. For today, you do have a light chance of showers, but otherwise a mix of sun and cloud, a high of 19, a low down to 12. For tomorrow, a nice sunny day, a high of 20, a low down to 11. And on Monday, another sunny day with a high of 21, a low down to 13. And for Tuesday, you're going to see more sunny conditions, a high of 20, a low down to 13. And Wednesday, also sunny, another high of 20, a low down to 11. And right now in Vancouver, it's mostly cloudy and 12 degrees.
3: This is 1130 News Radio. I'm Jim Benny. Despite a ceasefire between Israel and Hezbollah, both sides continue to exchange fire.
10: Well, Israel has continued to carry out strikes in southern Lebanon, insisting that they are permitted to do so under the U.S. brokered ceasefire agreement. But we see the results of those strikes on the ground. According to the Lebanese Ministry of Public Health, at least 9 people, including one child, were killed in Israeli strikes. Hezbollah, meanwhile, has continued firing drones and on occasion rockets at Israeli troops, both in southern Lebanon and in northern Israel. So you see the difficulty here, even as the U.S. is trying to push forward a diplomatic track, even though that really doesn't look viable at this point.
3: CNN's Oren Lieberman reporting. The Trump administration recently alerted shipping companies they could face sanctions if they pay Iran to pass safely through the Strait of Hormuz. A new Ipsos poll finds more than a third of Americans think the U.S. military action against Iran was the right thing to do. However, 61% say it was a mistake. ABC's Alex Stone has more on the tensions between the two countries.
11: President Trump declaring in a letter to congressional leaders that hostilities with Iran have been, quote, terminated. But he says Iran is still a threat, and he is not satisfied with the regime's newest offer to officially end the war. The president's declaration coming at the 60-day deadline under the War Powers Act. The 1973 law asserts he either needs to end the war now or ask Congress for authorization to keep it going. But just as he's declaring hostilities have terminated, the president also says he is considering not just continuing the war, but escalating military.

0: The operations.
1: This comes as shipments through the Strait of Hormuz continue to be disrupted. Spirit Airlines will no longer be taking to the skies and is closing up shop for good.
2: After three decades in the skies, Spirit Airlines is shutting down, ceasing operations for good, forcing passengers flying in the coming days to scramble.
3: I'm actually shocked. At this point, I don't know what to do at this point.
2: Spirit Airlines had been seeking about $500 million in federal aid in exchange for giving the U.S. government a majority stake in the company, but the two sides unable to reach a deal. Michelle Franzen, ABC News, New York.
1: And the organization behind the Oscars is addressing the use of artificial intelligence in films ahead of next year's awards.
4: The Academy also stresses humans must be at the center of the creative process. Screenplays must be human-authored to be eligible. The Academy is reserving the right to ask for more information from a filmmaking team about the nature of the use of AI. The new rules also include significant changes to the much-criticized international film category, expanding eligibility to include films that won top qualifying awards from prestigious film festivals like Cannes, Venice, and Toronto. I'm Ed Donahue.
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8: I'm Chris McCusker. There are a number of factors working against the housing market in Canada right now after a weak start to the year. Now, the Bank of Canada opted to leave interest rates unchanged this week for now, but it sounds like it could hike if oil prices stay high. And there is more to this story. David Alexandre Broussard is chief economist at the Chartered Professional Accountants of Canada.
9: Canada's housing market has always been propped up by our population growing, which stimulates demand. So that's something that's being taken out of the equation in 2026 and most likely 2027, or at least population could stay flat. So that's what's behind the housing market not doing as good as expected. And let's also remind ourselves that there are multiple different housing markets in Canada, and they do not necessarily behave the same way, although they've tended to normalize in 2025. Toronto and Vancouver have not seen price increases since March or April 2022 overall, but other housing markets were doing better. But as price increased, affordability ratios, which is when you compare the price to the income, have all gone up.
8: Now, Canada-U.S. trade is also a factor.
9: It's holding buyers back, but sellers still want to sell. We still got people wanting to sell. It's just that the transaction is not happening.
8: You can listen to the full episode of In This Economy on the Seeker app. And with your weekend business report, I'm Chris McCusker.
10: 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Impressive. During those unpredictable weather conditions, the improved Celsius 2 really performed when needed most. Our open country tire got us through tough weather on a variety of terrains with advanced tread design, sipes that really grip. 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
14: Hello there and good morning. It's Saturday, May 2nd, and I'm David Natalini. In Vancouver, taking a look at the weather forecast, mostly cloudy at the moment, sitting at 12. And here's what's making news right now. Vancouver's marking a special anniversary this weekend. It's been 40 years since Expo 86 dazzled visitors from around the world. Sky-high gas prices remain a measure of Vancouver this weekend. Many stations are over $2 a liter at the moment. It's giving new meaning to the term sleep on it. A Vancouver developer is giving potential homebuyers the chance to try before they buy. And a man is climbing the grouse grind every day this month for a good cause.
15: Raptors stun the Cavaliers in overtime to force Game 7. Whitecaps get set for the LA Galaxy tonight. Blue Jays beat the Twins. Sports at 15.
14: 11:30 news time is 7:01. And now over to the Rogers Xfinity Internet Traffic Center. Here's Sydney Parker.
16: Thank you, David. If you are traveling around town, keep in mind over on the Queensboro Bridge, there are lane closures in effect. And this is for some overnight road work that should wrap up by about 9 o'clock. Although usually they do open the lanes a little bit earlier than that. But either way, there will still be a bump at the south end of the bridge once they do get the lanes open. And that'll hold up traffic still even with it all cleared up. So just a heads up there. Out of New West, 6th Avenue is still closed. So you have to use 20th or Stewartson instead, so it gets a lot busier on the approach to New West. So I do recommend you take the Stalawasam instead. It's in much better shape both directions. You'll save a lot of time. And you could take the Night Bridge if you're trying to head into Richmond instead. In Vancouver, Broadway's still closed between Maine and Quebec. They're also working along Granville in between 16th and Broadway, both north and south. So definitely a heads up on that as well. And then otherwise, they're going to be doing some street paving. And this is going to be Victoria and Knight Street. It's going to only have only going to be open to local buses. So that starts up at about, actually right around now. So definitely keep that in mind of those closures that will be in effect. They don't actually have the list of, it just says in Kensington Cedar Cottage, so it doesn't give you the cross streets where the closures are in effect, but either way, in this neighborhood on Victoria and Knight, it will probably be only open to local buses, so you'll have to look out for detours and signage. Hopefully we can get the full details on that in the next little bit. But otherwise, just a heads up. And I do think they have a closure along 33rd as well in between Knight and Victoria. So you'll want to avoid that and stick to 41st. 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And now on to the weather for today. It's going to be a nice day. You do have a chance of showers, though, throughout the day. Otherwise, a mix of sun and cloud. A high 19, low down to 12. And then for tomorrow, sunny with a high 20, a low down to 11. And Monday, another sunny day with a high 21, a low down to 13. Right now, it's mostly cloudy and 13 degrees.
14: Thank you very much. 11:30 news time is 7:03. And now on to your top stories. May 2nd, 1986. Today marks 40 years since Expo 86 opened, a world's fair that redefined the city. Over 22 million people attended Expo 86, which focused on transportation, featuring a gondola, monorail, and of course, the SkyTrain. Michael Gordon with Vancouver's Heritage Commission discusses the city's image back in the 80s.
17: Vancouver and British Columbia were a bit of a backwater in a corner of the world that wasn't necessarily high on people's radar. But then there was this international advertising campaign encouraging people to come and visit.
14: In 1986, overnight entries from the U.S. to B.C. showed an increase of 82.9% compared to the previous year. The fair visited by then Prince Charles and Princess Diana, who opened the expo to much fanfare. And now we want to hear from you. Did you attend Expo 86 and have some memories you want to share? Then give us a call at 604-877-4400. We love to hear from you. Gas prices remain high this weekend across Metro Vancouver, with some stations sitting at $2.24 a liter for regular. Even some of the cheaper stations remain above $2 a liter after a recent spike. While some drivers are thinking about switching to electric vehicles to save money, experts say you can change your driving habits instead. Joey Lee with CNR Auto says regular vehicle maintenance can also reduce how much gas your car consumes.
12: If we set up a correct tire pressure, we change air filter frequently and also oil change, then it can reduce the fuel consumptions.
14: Gas Buddy says it could take more than a year for prices to return to the way they were before the war. Some of the cheapest gas can be found in Langley, Surrey, and Vancouver today. West Group Properties is rolling out a Try Before You Buy program for their new building on Commercial Drive. It gives potential buyers the chance to stay the weekend to see if they like the property before buying it. Our Cecilia Hua is speaking with Andrew Liss with Greater Vancouver Realtors.
18: It's part of a growing trend of incentives being offered by developers to get more bodies into empty units.
19: Right now, I know from the CMHC data, they track the number of completed and unabsorbed units, which are, you know, units that have been developed, they're standing ready to be purchased, but they're still held on development on the developer's books. There's a significant number of these right now. I think it's close to 7,000 or something around the region, 5,000 or 6,000. With that, a lot of developers are trying to move these units off of their books into the market. And with that is coming some incentives.
18: One bedroom units at Ace on the Drive start at around $650,000. Cecilia Hua, City News, Vancouver.
14: And one analyst isn't excited about the Prime Minister's coming trade trip.
20: Prime Minister Mark Carney is heading to Armenia today on a trip his office says is framed around Ukraine's defense and drumming up more trade and investment in Europe. An international studies professor at the University of Ottawa says it's disappointing the visit doesn't seem to be aimed at continuing Canada's years of advocacy for democracy and peace in Armenia. Carney's in town for the European Political Community Summit, touching on strategic cooperation in politics, security, and infrastructure. This weekend's visit comes as Canada works to build trade ties with countries such as Turkey, where Carney is expected to visit for the NATO summit in July. From the Canadian Press, I'm Naira Ahmed.
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14: BC's legislature is looking to close a loophole allowing a member to avoid censure after she used a slogan associated with Nazi Germany. Independent MLA Tara Armstrong used the term blood and soil last month in her attack on a First Nations treaty. That phrase was frequently used by German fascists before and during the Second World War. A censure attempt by the BC Greens failed. Government House Leader Mike Farnworth says the review will look at several issues, including whether an updated censure law could cover remarks on social media.
22: So there's a number of things that we want to look at, get a jurisdictional scan to see how we can make improvements in our current system.
14: The censure motion failed because it needed unanimous support to make it to debate stage. Armstrong and another member opposed the censure, so the motion didn't pass. And you may see a familiar face on Grouse Mountain if you regularly climb it. John Buchan plans to summit the Grouse Grind every day this May to raise $31,000 for BC Children's Hospital and Toronto Sick Kids. R. Joe Sadowski reports he was born premature and battled infant respiratory distress syndrome.
23: Buchan's mother, Lorraine, recalls those long nights at Sick Kids Hospital and is proud that he's giving back to other children who are in a similar position to his 28 years ago.
24: The power of love, that's what it looks like in action, is we never let him go for 2 weeks. He gained all the weight and he was discharged. It was an incredible, incredible recovery.
23: For every trip up the grind and every dollar raised, Buchan hopes he can leave a lasting impact. Joe Sadowski, City News, North Vancouver.
14: And could downtown Vancouver be home to even higher buildings? Well, Vancouver City staff want to hear from you as they consider changes to a policy developed back in 1997 that provided guidance for its tallest buildings in the downtown peninsula. A release says a review is an opportunity to intentionally shape Vancouver's skyline by supporting architectural excellence while balancing livability and sustainability. It goes on to say protected public views are an important consideration that helps guide where taller buildings may be appropriate and where they are not. Still to come, the 1130 News Radio Ferry Report. It's 7:09.
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16: 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And Horseshoe Bay to Langdale, the next up 7:30 is sold out. So you get a one-sale wait for the 9:50, which is sitting at 70. 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
14: Thank you very much. She'll be back in 60 seconds for your traffic and weather forecast. 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
14: It's now 7:11, and back over to the traffic center. Here's Sydney Parker.
16: Thank you, David. If you are traveling around and you're trying to cross the Queensboro Bridge, I actually recommend you maybe take the Salawasem or the Night Bridge instead. There are lane closures in effect out here that'll last until about 9 o'clock, and then even when they do reopen the lanes, you still have the bump at the south end of the bridge that is holding up traffic, and then out of New West, 6th Avenue is closed, so you'll want to take either 20th or Stewartson instead. And then, yeah, the Salawasem Bridge, definitely a better option. As the day gets going, the Queensboro only going to get worse and worse, especially out of New West. And then in Vancouver, Broadway is still closed between Main and Quebec. They're also working along Granville in between 16th and Broadway, both north and south. So just a heads up for those slowdowns as well. And then other than that, you're looking pretty good. All the major routes are wide open. I'm not really seeing anything going on. If there's anything that we're missing, though, you can definitely let us know. You can also look out for crews on Highway 1 at around 232, and then again along the Maryhill Bypass, although neither spots are causing delays at the moment. Most likely just kind of leftover equipment that you're seeing out there rather than active crews. And again, if there is anything going on that we didn't mention that you wanted to hear about, definitely give us a call. Just do it safely, hands-free at #*1130. 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And now on to the weather for today. You're going to have a chance of showers with a high of 19, a low down to 12 tonight, and then otherwise a mix of sun and cloud throughout the day. For tomorrow, sunny with a high of 20, a low down to 11. And then for Monday, it's also going to be nice and sunny, even warmer too, a high 21, a low down to 13. And then for Tuesday, another beautiful sunny day, a high 20, a low down to 13. And Wednesday, also sunny, a high 20, a low down to 11. Right now in Vancouver, it's mostly cloudy and 13 degrees.
14: Thank you very much. Well, when Hudson's Bay closed its doors for good last year, it started a hunt for the next oldest company in Canada. However, the Canadian press has discovered that determining which company now warrants the descriptor is not as clear-cut. Michael Dove with the University of Western Ontario says he's not surprised.
26: It's difficult to kind of put your finger on it, you know, because we often don't have the business records, and certainly going back to the 1760s, it would be difficult to find a continuous run. I mean, that's one thing the Hudson's Bay Company actually did have going for it.
14: Some possible successors include newspapers in Montreal and Halifax, storied Canadian brands like Molson Coors, and fur trader turned retailer, the Northwest Company. Still to come, we're going to be taking a look at your top stories and having a check of sports. You're listening to 11:30 News Radio.
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14: Hello there, my name is David Natalini, and here's what's making news right now. Expo 86 opened to the world 40 years ago. We're taking a look back at the glitz and glamour of the event and what it meant to the city. Some Vancouver gas stations are sitting at $2.24 a liter for regular this morning. This as the region continues to grapple with a price spike. And coming up after sports, a pop princess is appearing on SNL tonight. And now from Sportsnet Radio, here is Ben Lewis.
15: The Raptors are still alive. RJ Barrett was the hero last night, burying the overtime game winner as Toronto beat the Cavaliers 112-110.
11: Raptors looking to force the game seven. Down one. Barnes on the move. Toss out. Barrett three. Off the heel. And in!
15: That's the game-winning three ball that reminded many of Kawhi Leonard's game-winning shot when the Raptors beat the Sixers en route to the 2019 title. Scottie Barnes added 25 points and 14 rebounds. Game 7 set to go back in Cleveland tomorrow. Elsewhere, LeBron James scored 28 points. The Lakers punched their ticket to the second round, beating the Rockets 98-78. The Pistons topped the Magic 93-79, forcing a Game 7 back in Detroit. To the Stanley Cup playoffs, Gage Gonsalves scored the winner in overtime. The Lightning edged the Habs 1-0 to force a Game 7. The Sabres won their first playoff series since 2007. They beat the Bruins 5-1 to advance in six. Mitch Marner scored twice for Vegas. They took out Utah in six games with a 5-1 victory. It's game night for the Vancouver Whitecaps. They'll visit the LA Galaxy tonight as they try for a ninth win in 10 matches. Kickoff 7:30. Kazuma Okamoto launched two home runs for the Blue Jays. They beat the Twins 7-3. Dylan Cease will get the start today. Game time 11 this morning on Sportsnet. The Mariners fell to the Royals 7-6. Seattle's home to KC tonight. Night at 6:40. 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
14: You're listening to 1130 News Radio, and I'm David Natalini. An airline passenger rights advocate is doubting a federal government announcement will actually change anything. Transport Minister Stephen McKinnon plans to quadruple the maximum fine for airlines that repeatedly violate passengers' rights. But Gabor Lukash with the group Air Passenger Rights says what they did last time was change the law but didn't change the regulations.
31: I'm afraid that it's just going to be another exercise by this government of
2: tokenism of making big speeches. And I want to challenge the government to prove me wrong.
14: The feds say the system is broken and Canadians deserve better. But Lukash says the government could fix it if they wanted to. For example, he says we could harmonize our standards with the European Union, where it takes only 5 minutes to determine if compensation is warranted. And the Royal Canadian Mint's Winnipeg facility is celebrating its 50th anniversary. Our Mitchell Ringos is speaking with the Mint's Senior Manager of Public Affairs, Alex Reeves.
10: Opened in 1976, with a goal to meet growing demand for coins across the country. The Mint has become a global hub for circulating coin production, now serving more than 80 countries.
12: We actually produce more coins for international customers than we do for the domestic market. So it's a very important facility in Winnipeg, and it's a very important institution for Canada.
17: From raw metal to finished currency, the process here is all about speed and precision.
10: The facility can produce up to 20 million coins a day, with individual presses striking hundreds per minute.
12: We have integrated both a plating and a coining facility. Multiply plated steel basically takes a steel core and plates it with alternating layers of nickel and copper. Although they're microns thin, they create a super strong lattice that's even more wear resistant than alloy, actually, and costs far less.
17: Mitchell Ringo, City News, Winnipeg.
14: Up next, we're going to be taking a look at your traffic and weather forecast. 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
16: In the Rogers Xfinity Internet Traffic Center, my name is Sydney Parker. Starting over on the Queensboro Bridge, you got lane closures in effect both ways. It's going to last until about 9 o'clock, part of an ongoing overnight roadwork project. And then once they do get the lanes open, you're still going to see that bump at the south end of the bridge holding up traffic. So just a heads up on that. And then if you're coming out of New West, 6th Avenue is closed, so you have to stick to 23rd Stewartson instead. And then I do recommend you just take the Stalawasim, especially as the day goes on. It's only going to get busier on the New West approach. And if you're trying to head into Richmond, you could take the 9th Street Bridge instead. You can also look out for crews on Highway 1 near 232nd out in Langley, although it's not really causing any delays at the moment. It also looks like they are working along the Maryhill Bypass in Port Coquitlam, but again, not causing any delays. In Vancouver, Broadway is closed between Maine and Quebec. They're also working along Granville in between 16th and Broadway, both north and south. So just a heads up on that. Otherwise, though, not really seeing any major slowdowns anywhere. If there's anything that we're missing, though, you can definitely let us know at pound or star 1130. 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And now on to the weather for today. It's going to be a nice day with you do have a small chance of showers, about a 30% chance. Otherwise, though, a mix of sun and cloud, a high of 19, a low down to 12. For tomorrow, another nice day, nice and sunny. A high 20, a low down to 11. And on Monday, also sunny, even warmer too. A high 21, a low down to 13. Tuesday, another sunny day. A high 20, a low down to 13. And Wednesday, again, sunny. A high 20, a low down to 11. And right now in Vancouver, it's mostly cloudy and 13 degrees.
14: Welcome back. I'm David Natalini. The latest Ipsos poll finds 36% of Americans think U.S. military action against Iran was the right thing to do, while 61% say it was a mistake. ABC's Alex Stone has more on renewed concern about congressional oversight of the war.
23: Just as he's declaring hostilities have terminated, the president also says he is considering not just continuing the war, but escalating military operations. In a speech in Florida, the president not sounding like it's over.
0: Let's not talk about anything until it gets finished.
23: Congress has been asked to authorize past military actions, including in Afghanistan and Iraq. The U.S. bombing of Iran has mostly stopped since a ceasefire 3 weeks ago, but U.S. military operations continue, including the U.S. naval blockade of Iran. About 50,000 troops are in the Middle East.
14: Trump also says he believes Iran remains a threat. May Day celebrations happened in Cuba outside the U.S. Embassy yesterday. ABC's Matt Rivers is in Havana.
1: Cuban government organizing a large march that they called an anti-imperialist march. Hundreds of thousands of Cubans brought out by the Cuban government to parade in front of the U.S. embassy, ultimately ending the march at a stage in front of the embassy. And the message from the Cuban government to the U.S. government was very clear. Amidst this ongoing pressure campaign from the United States, the Cuban government, with all these people out there that they say are behind it, saying the Cuban government, in its current form, is here to stay. Matt Rivers, ABC News, in Havana, Cuba.
14: Trump signed an executive order on Friday imposing new tariffs on the Cuban regime, citing national security concerns. Spirit Airlines is shutting down after failing to secure roughly $500 million in emergency funding needed to stay afloat.
3: I'm actually shocked. At this point, I don't know what to do at this point.
4: Spirit helped define the era of no-frills air travel. Ultra-low base fares with fees for nearly everything else. From bags to seats to snacks, a model that's spread across the industry. But the bargain carrier buckling under years of pressure. First, the COVID pandemic, then competition from larger airlines, and most recently, surging fuel costs, more than doubling.
5: I hope the prices aren't too much higher. Whoever else I have to fly with.
4: Michelle Franzen, ABC News, New York.
14: And a Grammy-winning pop princess is the host and musical guest of Saturday Night Live. Olivia Rodrigo is pulling double duty tonight. The driver's license singer teased the episode alongside SNL cast member Ashley Padilla.
6: Hi, I'm Olivia Rodrigo, and I'll be the host and musical guest this week on SNL.
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14: 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Up next, we're going to be taking a look at your business report. 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
31: I'm Tim Demopoulos. Infiniti is ramping up its product launch cadence and re-energizing the luxury brand, with five new vehicles scheduled to launch over the next 5 years. The latest launch is the QX65 Coupe, which competes in the lucrative mid-sized luxury SUV category. Ken Hearn is the managing director for Infiniti Canada.
32: It's almost half the industry in Canada is in this segment. 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We really packaged it for the Canadian consumer. You know, how many other vehicles can you put four golf bags in across the width comfortably? How many other vehicles can you place four full-size luggage plus your two other duffel bags in comfortably? How many people 6 feet plus fit comfortably in a fastback vehicle? And ours does all of those things, packaged up into what I think personally is a beautiful, beautiful vehicle.
31: And although the QX65 is imported from the U.S. and subject to tariffs, Infiniti has a strategy to make sure pricing remains competitive.
32: Tariffs are challenging for all OEMs in Canada and the U.S. Everybody's going through the same challenges. So we've priced the vehicle vehicle to the Canadian market. So we made sure that the MSRP on our vehicle that you'll find out about shortly is priced to the market in Canada, and we're taking on part of this tariff. And yes, it's squeezing margins, but we're making sure that we have the product to the Canadian consumer and make sure that we're supporting our dealers with some volume. QX65 on sale early summer, and really excited to see what the consumer thinks about it in Canada.
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11: Good morning. It's Saturday, May 2nd. I'm Jim Benny. Right now downtown, it's 12 degrees, partly clear, and here's what's happening right now. We had something else besides country music on this station 40 years ago today. Our newsroom was reporting on the opening day of Expo 86. You'll notice gas is up again. Drivers we've spoken with are getting kind of weary of all the ups and downs. Armenia is in the sights of the Prime Minister. Mark Carney is heading there to see if he can work out some trade deals. And the city of Vancouver is reviewing its policy dealing with how tall a building can be downtown. And you can have a say into the changes.
12: The Vancouver Whitecaps are back on the pitch tonight. The Lightning edge the Habs to force Game 7. The Raptors beat the Cavs in overtime on a buzzer beater. Sports at 45.
11: It's a pie in the sky that really isn't a pie. It's AI. We have a Bloomberg update coming up for you at 56. 1130 News Time, 7:31. 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
16: Thank you, Jim. If you are traveling around town, keep in mind that over on the Queensboro Bridge, there are lane closures in effect. This is part of an overnight ongoing roadwork project, so they should have all the lanes reopened by about 9 o'clock. But until then, do look out for the delays, and there's still that bump at the south end of the bridge that'll hold up traffic even once they do get all those lanes reopened. And then out of New West, 6th Avenue is closed, so it gets extra busy off of 20th and Stewartson, so a heads up on that. Otherwise though, you can definitely take the Stalawasum or the Knight Bridge as an alternate route. They'll probably save you a lot of time, especially as the day gets going. And then in Vancouver, Broadway still closed between Main and Quebec, but we should be on the final stretch of this project. And then Granville between 16th and Broadway, they're working both north and south out there. They're also set up on Highway 1 at around 232 in Langley, although it's not really causing too much of a delay. And it looks like 33rd is closed in between Knight Street and Victoria, so you'll want to take 41st through that stretch instead. So definitely keep all that in mind as you drive around town. 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Discover the perfect blend of luxury and home today with Shannon Oaks Vancouver, where grace meets comfort. For more information, head to shannonoaks.com. And now to the weather for today. It's going to be a chance of shower throughout the day. Otherwise, a mix of sun and cloud, a high 19, a low down to 12. For tomorrow, it'll be nice and sunny, a high 20, a low down to 11. And on Monday, more sunny conditions with a high 21, a low down to 13. And right now in Vancouver, it is mostly cloudy and 13 degrees.
11: 1130 News Time, 7:32. Our top story this hour, this weekend marks 40 years since the world's eyes were on Vancouver for the opening of Expo 86. Yes, if you were in the clubs back in those days, you would have heard this, probably on this very date 40 years ago. Vancouver looked a lot different, of course. You can see the old pictures of what it looked like on Falls Creek. You can tell that. Mike Harcourt was mayor, and Whitney Houston, that song in the background you just heard, How Will I Know, had only been out for a few months. Expo was opened by then Prime Minister Brian Mulroney and British royalty, including Prince Charles and Princess Di. Yes, they were here. Michael Gordon with Vancouver's Heritage Commission says Expo was one of the entire highlights of his entire life.
0: Expo ran from about Granville Bridge all the way over to almost Pender Street and over to Quebec. And it actually rounded the bay, and where you see the old Science World deck, you had a pavilion there.
11: Expo 86 featured pavilions from all around the world along Falls Creek, including China, France, and Mexico. In fact, if you go down there, you can see whole vacant slots that are still there from when the pavilions were actually on there. They haven't been developed yet. Expo ran until October and attracted 22 million visitors to the city. And we have a question for you now. What do you remember from Expo 86? If you have memories of visiting the fair or its attractions in 1986, we'd like to hear from you. You can give us a shout at 604-877-4400. 11:30 news time, 7:34. Well, you'll be hard-pressed to find gas cheaper than $2 a liter this morning in Metro Vancouver. Let's take a time machine, I guess. Gas prices spiked again this week, with some stations sitting around $2, $2.24, in fact, a liter right now. We spoke with some drivers yesterday about their thoughts on all this. There appears to be a lot of fatigue with fluctuating numbers.
1: Once upon a time, the prices were, very less, like around 140, 130 per liter, but then it's too high.
15: Price is so high. The problem is that every day it fluctuates. 20 cents up, 20 cents down. Sometimes it's very high for the everything.
11: Yeah, a lot of people not very happy these days. Gas Buddy says, in fact, it could take more than a year for gas prices to fully normalize back to what they were before the Middle Eastern conflict. As for now, some of the cheapest gas can be found in Vancouver, Surrey, and Langley, just above $2 a liter. By my place, we were looking at it last night coming home from the lodge meeting, and it was about $2.18, I think, $2.17.9, whatever, in there. 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
17: Cecilia Hua, City News, Vancouver.
11: National news now. Prime Minister Mark Carney is headed to Armenia today to drum up trade and investment.
21: The Prime Minister's office says the visit is focused on economic efforts as well as defending Ukraine. Mark Carney will be in the Armenian capital through Monday for the European Political Community Summit on Strategic Cooperation in Politics, Security, and Infrastructure. Canada is the first non-European country to attend these meetings. They've taken place twice a year since Russia's full-scale invasion of Ukraine in 2022. Jason White, The Canadian Press.
11: Members of BC's legislature are looking into whether they can close a loophole that allowed independent MLA Tara Armstrong to avoid censure after she used a Nazi slogan during debate. Government House Leader Mike Farnworth says the review will look at several issues.
22: Today, you have social media, and you can put something out. And so, does the legislature require the ability, for example, to be able to take down, to tell someone to take down offending remarks?
11: While Armstrong withdrew the comment, the BC Greens still wanted to censor her and force her to apologize. But the motion required unanimous consent to make it onto the floor for debate. Armstrong and another member opposed that, so the motion didn't pass. It's the last day for Alberta separatists to gather petition signatures that could trigger a referendum on pulling the province out of Confederation. Because the deadline falls on a weekend, however, they have 2 extra days to deliver the petition. Stay Free Alberta plans to hand the paperwork in Monday to Election Alberta's head office. A judge in Edmonton, meanwhile, is expected to rule next week on a court challenge launched by a group of Alberta First Nations that argue the petition violates treaty rights. 11:30 news time, 7:38.
13: everything Vancouver.
11: A man is planning to take on the Grouse Mountain Grind every day this month to raise money for the BC Children's Hospital and Toronto Sick Kids.
3: The Grouse Grind is no walk in the park.
4: That's good. We got a rope.
3: For New Vancouverite John Buchan, he's about to get very familiar with nature's staircase as he's planning on hiking to the top every single day for 31 days straight.
4: This is where the fun begins.
3: For Buchan, fitness is an afterthought because every step he climbs is a reminder of the time he spent fighting for his life at a Toronto Children's Hospital.
5: Immediately sent to Sick Kids Hospital for 19 days in an incubator.
3: Buchan was born 6 weeks premature and was battling infant respiratory distress syndrome, with doctors telling his parents that he had a 50% chance of survival. Joe Sadowski, City News, North Vancouver.
11: And Vancouver seeking public input on its higher buildings policy to guide future downtown development. The review aims to balance taller buildings with housing, jobs, amenities, and other infrastructure needs. The city says protected views and Vancouver's natural setting will remain key considerations. And coming up in 30 seconds, your 1130 News Radio Border Report.
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11: 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Sydney, we got lineups?
16: It's a little bit busy if you're heading southbound of the Peace Arch right now. Jim, it's about a 10 to 20 minute wait. The Pack Highway crossing, a nice quiet 510. Same as Sumas. Autogrove is still closed. And that's all heading south. North back into Canada, you're also looking pretty fine here. The Peace Arch Pack Highway and Sumas crossings are all quiet 510. Autogrove is still closed. You can find the latest border wait times anytime at vancouver.citynews.ca/border.
11: And 60 seconds away, traffic and weather together on the ones.
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16: Thank you, Jim. If you are traveling around and you're trying to get across the Queensborough Bridge, it looks like they might have opened up all the lanes, but there is still that bump at the south end that is holding up traffic, so definitely keep that in mind. It's not terribly busy, but you're definitely seeing the delays. And then on the approach out of New West, 6th Avenue is closed, so you have to use 20th or Stewartson, so it gets a lot busier there. The Stalawasum is a really good alternate, and then if you're trying to hit into Richmond, the Knight Street Bridge is moving a lot better, especially as the day gets going. You might want to consider those alternate routes as it'll get a lot busier to and from the Queensborough Bridge. And then in Vancouver, Broadway is closed between Maine and Quebec, and that is supposed to wrap up by the end of this month, so last little stretch of this. In the meantime, continue to take 7th or 12th as an alternate, and then Granville in between 16th and Broadway. They're working both north and south, so it is busy leading up to 12th and again leading up to 16th, so definitely just keep that in mind. I also believe they're working along the Maryhill Bypass in Port Coquitlam, but it's not causing any delays, at least not right now. 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And now on to the weather for today. It is looking pretty mild, a high of 19, low down to 12. When you do have a 30% chance of showers throughout the day, but otherwise a mix of sun and cloud. For tomorrow, nice and sunny, high of 20, a low down to 11. And Monday, another nice sunny day with a high of 21, a low down to 13. And right now in Vancouver, it is mostly cloudy and 13 degrees.
11: 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Health news for you, a daily vitamin D supplement may quietly supercharge chemotherapy. In a small study in Brazil, women who took low doses alongside treatment were far more likely to see their cancer vanish than those who didn't. Since vitamin D also supports immune function and many patients are deficient, it could be playing a bigger role than expected. Scientists say this affordable approach deserves much deeper investigation. Coming up in sports in just a moment, Tampa Bay has staved off elimination in the Stanley Cup playoffs. 11:30 news time, 7:44.
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11: Right now in Vancouver, it's 13 degrees, still partly clear. I'm Jim Benny, and here's what's making news right now. Something to make some of us feel old. It was 40 years ago today, Expo 86 opened. We suspect some of you are using language we can't put on the radio and checking out prices at the gas stations. And we're hearing from drivers who are tired of the continuing changes. Coming up after sports, a discount airline is shutting down. 11:30 news time, 7:45. 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
12: To the Stanley Cup playoffs, and the Tampa Bay Lightning staved off elimination. Gage Gonsalves scored the winner in overtime in Montreal as they beat the Habs 1-0. Game 7 set to go back in Tampa. The Sabres won their first playoff series since 2007. They beat the Bruins 5-1 to advance in six games. Vegas advancing past Utah in six games with a 5-1 win. RJ Barrett came up with the game winner with 1.2 seconds remaining in overtime. Raptors beat the Cavaliers last night 112-110 to stave off elimination and force a Game 7 back in Cleveland. Head coach Darko Rajakovic knows there's more work to do.
25: There is a lot of reason for us to be proud of what we achieved in this game. We did not finish the job. Okay? 48 minutes or basketball more, and we have 48 hours in preparation for that.
12: Scotty Barnes had 25 points, 14 rebounds on the night. Game 7 in Cleveland tomorrow. Elsewhere, LeBron James and the Lakers punched their ticket to round 2, beating the Rockets 98-78 to win the series in six games. The Pistons forced Game 7 with the Magic, topping Orlando 93-79. Game night for the Vancouver Whitecaps. They're on the pitch as they visit the LA Galaxy and seek a ninth win in their first 10 matches. Kickoff goes at 7:30. Kazuma Okamoto had a pair of home runs for the Blue Jays. They beat the Twins 7-3. Dylan Cease will get the start today. Game time 11 on Sportsnet. And the Mariners fell to the Royals 7-6. They take on KC tonight at 6:40. 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
11: This is 1130 News Radio. Hello there, I'm Jim Benny. Surrey has opened Bentley Place, a six-story supportive housing building with 60 homes for people at risk of homelessness. The site offers 24/7 staffing, meals, health supports, and life skills training, and is operated by Phoenix Society. The project was funded through partnerships between the province, the city of Surrey, and the federal government. Officials say supportive housing improves health outcomes and helps to build safer, stronger communities. An advocate is calling into question an announcement made by the federal transport minister. Stephen McKinnon says the feds plan to quadruple to $1 million, the maximum fine for airlines that repeatedly violate passengers' rights. McKinnon says the system is broken, but Gabor Lukash with the group Air Passenger Rights says Ottawa deserves much of the blame.
1: I'm afraid that it's just going to be another exercise by this government of tokenism, of making big speeches. And I want to challenge the government to prove me wrong.
11: Lukash says the announced change to the maximum fine will sound good and look good on paper, but he's not sure if the new penalty will ever be applied. A Winnipeg facility that produces billions of dollars of coins every year is marking its 50th anniversary. Our Mitchell Ringos is speaking with Alex Reeves with the Royal Canadian Mint.
4: Opened in 1976 with a goal to meet growing demand for coins across

0: facility can produce up to 20 million coins a day, with individual presses striking hundreds per minute.
1: We have integrated both a plating and a coining facility. Multiply plated steel basically takes a steel core and plates it with alternating layers of nickel and copper. Although they're microns thin, they create a super strong lattice that's even more wear resistant than alloy, actually, and costs far less.
2: Mitchell Rango, City News, Winnipeg.
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10: In the Rogers Xfinity Internet Traffic Center, my name is Sydney Parker. Starting on the Queensboro Bridge, there were lane closures in effect both directions, but I believe they've wrapped up by now. Volume looks a lot better out here, but you are still seeing a delay at the south end because there's the bump in the road that does hold you up, kind of like a speed bump. So just a heads up on that. You're still seeing minor delays, but not as bad as it was a little bit earlier. And then out of New West on the approach, keep in mind that 6th Avenue is closed, so you have to use 20th or Stewartson, and it is going to get a lot busier out here, especially as the day goes on. So just a heads up, you're probably better off taking either the Stalawasen Bridge or the Nice Street Bridges as alternates, especially throughout the day. But for now, you're still okay there. And then in Vancouver, Broadway is closed between Maine and Quebec. We're about a month left on that project. I believe it's supposed to reopen at the end of May. And so until then, just take either 7th or 12th as alternate routes. And then they're working along Granville in between 16th and Broadway, both north and south. So it's getting busier, especially at 12th and at 16th, both directions. I'm noticing delays northbound on the Burrard Street Bridge. If there's something going on through there, definitely let me know. Even if it's road work, give us a call. But other than that, you're looking pretty good. At least for all the major routes are wide open throughout the lower mainland. So no major problems to touch on right now. Traffic is for Combined Comfort Systems. 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And now on to the weather for today. It is a pretty nice day. You do have a light chance of showers throughout the day, but otherwise a mix of sun and cloud. A high 19, a low down to 12. And then for tomorrow, it's going to be nice and sunny. A high 20, a low down to 11. And for Monday, another nice sunny day, a high 21, a low down to 13. Tuesday, again, sunny, a high 20, a low of 13. And Wednesday, another sunny day with a high 20, a low down to 11. And right now in Vancouver, it's mostly cloudy and 13 degrees.
3: This is 1130 News Radio. I'm Jim Benny. Despite a ceasefire between Israel and Hezbollah, both sides continue to exchange fire.
11: Well, Israel has continued to carry out strikes in southern Lebanon, insisting that they are permitted to do so under the U.S. brokered ceasefire agreement. But we see the results of those strikes on the ground. According to the Lebanese Ministry of Public Health, at least 9 people, including one child, were killed in Israeli strikes. Hezbollah, meanwhile, has continued firing drones and on occasion rockets at Israeli troops, both in southern Lebanon and in northern Israel. So you see the difficulty here, even as the U.S. is trying to push forward a diplomatic track, even though that really doesn't look viable at this point.
3: CNN's Oren Lieberman reporting. The Trump administration recently alerted shipping companies they could face sanctions if they pay Iran to pass safely through the Strait of Hormuz. A new Ipsos poll finds more than a third of Americans think the U.S. military action against Iran was the right thing to do. However, 61% say it was a mistake. ABC's Alex Stone has more on the tensions between the two countries.
12: President Trump declaring in a letter to congressional leaders that hostilities with Iran have been, quote, terminated. But he says Iran is still a threat, and he is not satisfied with the regime's newest offer to officially end the war. The president's declaration coming at the 60-day deadline under the War Powers Act. The 1973 law asserts he either needs to end the war now or ask Congress for authorization to keep it going. But just as he's declaring hostilities have terminated, the president also says he is considering not just continuing the war, but escalating military.

0: Operation.
1: This comes as shipments through the Strait of Hormuz continue to be disrupted. Spirit Airlines will no longer be taking to the skies and is closing up shop for good.
2: After three decades in the skies, Spirit Airlines is shutting down, ceasing operations for good, forcing passengers flying in the coming days to scramble.
3: I'm actually shocked. At this point, I don't know what to do at this point.
2: Spirit Airlines had been seeking about $500 million in federal aid in exchange for giving the U.S. government a majority stake in the company, but the two sides unable to reach a deal. Michelle Franzen, ABC News, New York.
1: And the organization behind the Oscars is addressing the use of artificial intelligence in films ahead of next year's awards.
4: The Academy also stresses humans must be at the center of the creative process. Screenplays must be human-authored to be eligible. The Academy is reserving the right to ask for more information from a filmmaking team about the nature of the use of AI. The new rules also include significant changes to the much-criticized international film category, expanding eligibility to include films that won top qualifying awards from prestigious film festivals like Cannes, Venice, and Toronto. I'm Ed Donahue.
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13: I'm Chris McCusker. The Screen Break Initiative is a $50 million five-year commitment from Rogers Communications. And Rogers is the parent company of this radio station. But getting your kids away from their screens might be easier said than done. Catherine Martinko is author of Childhood Unplugged, practical advice to get kids off screens and find balance.
14: Many families I talk to are in pretty deep. Their kids are on devices anywhere from, 5 to 9 hours a day. Those are the statistics currently. An average is between 5.5 hours for tweens up to 9 hours for teenagers. So when you consider that, that is an enormous amount of time that kids are spending on devices, scrolling for fun, and that doesn't include screen time used for schoolwork.
13: And talk about this issue appears to be heating up.
14: Just the mere fact that we are having this conversation on air is a sign that it is entering the mainstream. I've noticed a big shift just in the last 3 years since my book came out, the first one, Childhood Unplugged. When I started talking to people about that project initially while I was writing it, there was sort of this sense that it was a bit of a niche topic. I was obviously raising my kids in a somewhat, digital minimalist environment. They have very limited access to screens, always have while growing up. And people thought that was kind of quirky, kind of unusual. But now it's no longer that. So it absolutely has become more commonplace.
13: A mini documentary called The 5.2 Project is now available at rogers.com/screenbreak to mark Mental Health Awareness Month in May. And with your weekend business report, I'm Chris McCusker.
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8: Hello there, and thank you for joining us. It's Saturday, May 2nd, and I'm David Natalini. Taking a look at the weather forecast in Vancouver, it's mostly cloudy at the moment, sitting at 13 degrees. And here's what's making news right now. It was a worldwide celebration right in the heart of Vancouver. Today marks the 40th anniversary of the opening of Expo 86. Metro Vancouver drivers are dealing with sky-high prices at the pump as the Strait of Hormuz remains closed. Developers are trying new ways to attract buyers. One is offering you the chance to live in the unit a while. And a man is going to be climbing the grouse grind every day this month for a good cause.
16: The Raptors beat the Cavaliers in overtime to force a Game 7. Blue Jays roll past the Twins. The Vancouver Whitecaps are on the pitch tonight. Sports at 15.
8: But first, it's 8:01, and now over to the 1130 Rogers Xfinity Internet Traffic Center. Here's Sydney Parker.
17: Thank you, David. If you're trying to cross the Queensborough Bridge at the moment, it looks like they have reopened all the lanes. At least as far as I can tell, it does look like it has gone back to normal. But there is still that bump at the south end of the bridge. It kind of acts like a speed bump. It definitely does cause delays. So just a heads up, you are seeing those slowdowns. Although, again, it's not affecting traffic too much. Out of New West as well, keep in mind that 6th Avenue was closed. So you have to use either 20th or Stewartson as an alternate, and it does get a lot busier. Right now, it's just fine. However, as the day goes on, it is only going to get worse from there. So you're definitely going to want to keep that in mind, especially at around like noon. It's going to be really, really slow. And then when that point comes, I do recommend that you take either the Stalawasim or the Knight Street Bridge instead. They're just going to be moving so much better. You'll probably save a lot of time if you head over there instead. Other than that, they're working in Vancouver. Broadway's still closed between Maine and Quebec. They're also set up along Granville in between 16th and Broadway North and South. It's quite busy leading up to 16th and leading up to 12th, so definitely a heads up on that. They also should be working on Highway 1 near 232nd and Langley, although it's not causing any delays, at least not at the moment. And aside from that, you're looking great throughout the Lower Mainland. There's no major stalls or collisions. The only real slowdown on any major route is that tiny delay over on the Queensborough, so you're looking pretty good everywhere. If there's anything that we're missing, let me know at #1130. Traffic is for Central City Fun Park, BC's largest indoor fun park with bowling, laser tag, mini golf, roller skating, family go-karts, and a giant arcade. Central City Fun Park in Surrey. And now over to the weather. Today, it's going to be pretty nice, a high 19, a low down to 12. You do have a small chance of rain throughout the day, however, a mix of sun and cloud otherwise. And then for tomorrow, it's going to be nice and sunny, a high 20, a low of 11. And Monday, another sunny day, a high 21, a low down to 13. Right now in Vancouver, it is partly cloudy and 13 degrees.
8: Thank you very much. 1130 news time is 8:03. And now on to your top stories. Well, this weekend, we're taking it back to 1986. Today marks 40 years since Expo 86 opened in Vancouver, marking one of the biggest events in our city's history. Expo 86 also gave us some of the city's most iconic structures, including Science World Canada Place and the SkyTrain, which only ran from Waterfront to New Westminster Station at the time. Michael Gordon with Vancouver's Heritage Commission says the event centered around False Creek and boosted the economy.
18: What we saw was that an increased interest in living downtown. There were also plans being prepared before, during, after Expo for the development of these lands. We began to see high rises going up in the area between Burrard Street and Homer Street.
8: On top of several cultural pavilions, visitors could also buy a hamburger from the McBarge, the iconic floating McDonald's. The barge was once again in the spotlight last year after the derelict vessel capsized in the Fraser River, marking the loss of an iconic piece of Expo 86 history. And if you remember attending Expo 86, we here at 1130 News Radio want to hear from you. You can give us a call at 604-877-4400 and tell us some of your favorite memories from the fair. The pain at the pumps continues this weekend in Metro Vancouver. Some stations continue to sit as high as $2.24 a liter for gas for regular this morning. Joey Lee with CNR Auto says while you could switch to an electric vehicle to save money, changing your driving habits also works.
19: Trying to reduce how you do braking, how you accelerate. You want to do a smooth drive. That way it can reduce your fuel.
8: This latest increase comes less than 2 weeks after the federal government paused its fuel excise tax. It was expected to provide some relief for drivers, but it could be hard to notice with the latest prices. Gas Buddy says some of the cheapest gas this morning can be found in Surrey, Vancouver, or Richmond. Well, how would you like the idea of sleeping in your future home before buying it? Our Cecilia Hua is speaking with Carmen Ip with West Group Properties, who is doing just that.
20: It's like test driving a car before buying it. West Group Properties is inviting potential buyers to stay for the weekend at one of their units to get a feel of what it would be like to live in the neighborhood before making the big decision.
21: You get to sleep there, you get to use the amenities, and you get to get a taste of what living on the drive feels like.
20: Those with pre-approval from a mortgage broker can apply to stay. And the group says the program has already garnered lots of attention.
21: For the applicants, we actually get them to fill out a little survey so we can kind of get to know them. And then we create a personalized itinerary for them during that weekend stay. Yeah, so we'll provide gift cards for local shops and local restaurants so they can really taste and feel what it would feel like when they're living on the drive.
20: Cecilia Hua, City News, Vancouver.
8: And our Prime Minister is going on a trade junket.
22: Prime Minister Mark Carney says he's learned over the past year in office that U.S. President Donald Trump prefers to be spoken to directly. Speaking to the Canadian press this week, Carney says Trump is a tough negotiator with strong views about what he wants. Carney says it's important to find ways to communicate what Canada wants and expects, doing so respectfully but also directly. The Prime Minister granted a rare series of interviews to journalists this week to mark the one-year anniversary of his electoral win. From the Canadian press, I'm Lisa Laporte.
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8: A motion by the BC Greens to censure independent MLA Tara Armstrong for using a Nazi slogan during debate has failed. But Armstrong's statements have triggered a review of parliamentary procedures. BC NDP House Leader Mike Farnworth says the province will look to other parliaments to see how they deal with vile comments like Armstrong's in the absence of a parliamentary tradition of censure.
24: We have procedures in place currently to deal with those kinds of statements, as we've seen them in the past, or other activities that offend the House.
8: Armstrong was able to escape censure because the motion required unanimous consent for debate. Today is the deadline for Alberta separatists to gather signatures for a petition that could trigger a referendum on the province leaving Canada. The separatists then have to have 2 extra days to deliver the petition because the deadline falls on a weekend. Stay Free Alberta insists it'll have the petition in Elections Alberta's office on Monday. The group said over a month ago it had already collected more than the roughly 178,000 names required. And John Buchan is looking to raise thousands of dollars for sick children by climbing the grouse grind every day this month. Our Joe Sadowski reports Buchan was inspired after battling infant respiratory distress syndrome when he was born.
25: Now Buchan is set on giving back to the organization that saved his life.
26: And if it weren't for them, 10 years before if I was born, I simply wouldn't have made it.
25: Buchan's goal is to raise $31,000. And all the money raised will be split between BC Children's Hospital and Toronto Sick Kids.
26: Going by hospitals and just seeing what's going on in the world right now, I really want to put my own piece of the pie and I really want to make a difference for the children.
25: Joe Sadowski, City News, North Vancouver.
8: 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It's 8:09.
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17: 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If you are driving out to the island today from Tawasin to Swartz Bay, your next up is the 9 o'clock. This one is sitting at 80. And then going from Tawasin to Duke Point, the 10:15 is at 3/4 sold. And then Horseshoe Bay to Langdale, your next up is the 9:50. It is already over 80. So definitely a heads up there. The 12:10 after at 65. You can find the latest ferry updates anytime at vancouver.citynews.ca/traffic.
8: Thank you very much. She'll be back in 60 seconds for your traffic and weather forecast. 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
8: 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And now back over to the traffic center. Here's Sydney Parker.
17: Thank you, David. If you are trying to cross the Queensboro Bridge right now, it's probably the busiest spot of the moment throughout the Lower Mainland, at least for major routes. It is because they have this bump that is at the south end holding up traffic. It effectively does act like a speed bump. So definitely a heads up as you do work your way through here. Volume is not terrible in the area, though more just something to look out for. And then over on the Stalawasim, you could definitely save time by heading over there instead. It is just in much better shape in general. Same with using the Knight Street Bridge if you're trying to head in and out of Richmond instead. But this is more going to be a problem again once the day gets going. For now, it's still pretty quiet everywhere. Out of New West, 6th Avenue is also closed, so it's going to be extra busy on the approach to New West off of Stewartson and 20th especially, so a heads up there. They're also working in Vancouver. Broadway is closed between Maine and Quebec. It's supposed to wrap up by the end of this month, so we'll keep an eye on it. And until then, just continue to take 7th or 12th, but hopefully we're in the final stretch of this closure. And then in Vancouver as well, Broadway, they're working in between, or excuse me, they're working on Granville in between 16th and Broadway, both north and south. So you're seeing delays leading up to 16th and again leading up to 12th. It's just slowly getting busier out here. But other than that, all the major routes are in really good shape. No major stalls or collisions. If there's anything that we're missing, though, definitely let us know. 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And now over to the weather for today. You're going to have a chance of showers, mostly a mix of sun and cloud, though. A high 19, a low down to 12. For tomorrow, sunny conditions with a high 20, a low down to 11. And on Monday, it's going to be sunny again with a high 21, a low down to 13. And right now in Vancouver, it is partly cloudy and 13 degrees.
8: Thank you very much. Well, a humpback whale stranded near Germany for more than a month has been released back into the wild.
27: Timmy was first spotted in the shallow waters off Lübeck Bay in late March. It's thought the 12-metre-long whale got into difficulties after becoming caught up in fishing nets. A series of rescue efforts failed to persuade him to swim out into deeper waters. His plight caught the imagination of people in Germany and beyond, prompting the latest audacious rescue. A channel was dug, enabling the whale to make his way into a water-filled barge that took him out into the North Sea. Some conservationists questioned the operation, warning that Timmy would have been weakened by his long struggle. But the rescuers spotted him breathing and diving in the water after his release, and delighted to have given him a second chance.
8: That was Ali McConnell reporting. Coming up next, we're going to be taking a look at your top stories and also having a check of sports. You're listening to 11:30 News Radio.
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8: Hello there. My name is David Natalini, and here's what's making news right now. Expo 86 opened to the world 40 years ago. We're taking a look back at the glitz and glamour of the event and what it meant for the city. Some Vancouver gas stations are sitting at $2.24 a liter for regular this morning. This as the region continues to grapple with a price spike. And coming up after sports, a pop princess is appearing on SNL tonight. But first, from Sportsnet Radio, here's Ben Lewis.
13: The Raptors kept their first-round playoff hopes alive last night thanks to R.J. Barrett. He buried the overtime game winner as Toronto beat the Cavaliers 112-110.
14: Raptors looking to force a game seven. Down one. Barnes on the move. Toss out Barrett three. Off the heel. And in!
13: That is the call on the three ball with 1.2 seconds remaining. Scotty Barnes added 25 points, 14 rebounds. Game 7 will go tomorrow night in Cleveland. Elsewhere, the Lakers knocked off the Rockets in six games with a 98-78 win, and the Pistons beat the Magic 93-79, forcing a Game 7 back in Detroit. To the Stanley Cup playoffs, the Lightning have forced a Game 7 back in Tampa as they edged the Montreal Canadiens 1-0 in overtime. Gage Gonsalves scoring the game winner. The Sabres won their first playoff series since 2007. They beat the Bruins 4-1 to eliminate Boston in six games. Mitch Marner had two goals for Vegas. They thumped Utah 5-1 to advance in six. Game night for the Whitecaps as they take on the LA Galaxy tonight on the road. Kickoff goes at 7:30. The Blue Jays beat the Twins last night 7-3. Dylan Cease will take the ball today. Game time 11 o'clock on Sportsnet. Mariners are home to the Kansas City Royals tonight at 6:40. Sports at 15 and 45 past every hour or anytime at sportsnet.ca.
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8: You're listening to 1130 News Radio, and I'm David Natalini. An airline passenger rights advocate is doubting a federal government announcement will actually change anything. Transport Minister Stephen McKinnon plans to quadruple the maximum fine for airlines that repeatedly violate passengers' rights. But Gabor Lukash with the group Air Passenger Rights says what they did last time was change the law but didn't change the regulations.
32: I'm afraid that it's just going to be one of another exercise by this government of
1: tokenism of making big speeches. And I want to challenge the government to prove me wrong.
8: The feds say the system is broken and Canadians deserve better. But Lukasz says the government could fix it if they wanted to. For example, he says we could harmonize our standards with the European Union, where it takes only 5 minutes to determine if compensation is warranted. And the Royal Canadian Mint's Winnipeg facility is celebrating its 50th anniversary. Our Mitchell Ringos is speaking with the Mint's Senior Manager of Public Affairs, Alex Reeves.
2: Opened in 1976, with a goal to meet growing demand for coins across the country. The Mint has become a global hub for circulating coin production, now serving more than 80 countries.
3: We actually produce more coins for international customers than we do for the domestic market. So it's a very important facility in Winnipeg, and it's a very important institution for Canada.
2: From raw metal to finished currency, the process here is all about speed and precision. The facility can produce up to 20 million coins a day, with individual presses striking hundreds per minute.
3: We have integrated both a plating and a coining facility. Multiply plated steel basically takes a steel core and plates it with alternating layers of nickel and copper. Although they're microns thin, they create a super strong lattice that's even more wear resistant than alloy, actually, and costs far less.
2: Mitchell Ringo, City News, Winnipeg.
8: Up next, we're going to be taking a look at your traffic and weather forecast. 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
17: 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My name is Sydney Parker. Starting over in Langley, they should be working on how we want it around 232. It's not really causing delays at the moment, more just something to keep in mind as you drive through. And then over on the Queensboro Bridge, there's a bump at the south end holding up traffic, so it does get a lot busier out here than you're used to. Definitely a heads up on that, and it does affect traffic both ways, but especially on the southbound side. And then out of New West, 6th Avenue is closed, so you'll have to use either Stewartson or 20th as alternate routes. And for now, it's fine. However, as the day gets busier, especially around like between 10 and noon, it's going to get really slow and it's just going to be terrible from there. So you'll definitely want to plan ahead for later in the day and afternoon to take either the Stalawasim or the Knight Street bridges instead. They're just moving a lot better. So definitely a heads up with the Queensboro. There's those two problems that hold up traffic quite a bit. In Vancouver, Broadway is still closed between Maine and Quebec. So you have to take either 7th or 12th as an alternate. And this should be wrapping up at the end of this month here. So hopefully this project is on time and you'll see that route open soon. And then also in Vancouver on Granville between 16th and Broadway North and South, they're working there. So it's especially busy at 12th and 16th. Definitely a heads up as you work your way through. Other than that, though, you're looking pretty good all throughout the Lower Mainland. 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And now on to the weather for today is going to be nice and a mix of sun and cloud, a high 19, low down to 12. There's a 30% chance of showers throughout the day, though. And then for tomorrow, it's just going to be nice and sunny, a high 20, a low down to 11. And Monday, another nice sunny day, a high 21, a low down to 13. Tuesday, also sunny, a high 20, a low of 13. And Wednesday, again sunny, a high 20, a low down to 11. Right now in Vancouver, it's partly cloudy and 13 degrees.
8: Welcome back. I'm David Natalini. The latest Ipsos poll finds 36% of Americans think U.S. military action against Iran was the right thing to do, while 61% say it was a mistake. ABC's Alex Stone has more on renewed concern about congressional oversight of the war.
0: Just as he's declaring hostilities have terminated, the president also says he is considering not just continuing the war, but escalating military operations. In a speech in Florida, the president not sounding like it's over.
6: Let's not talk about anything until it gets finished.
0: Congress has been asked to authorize past military actions, including in Afghanistan and Iraq. The U.S. bombing of Iran has mostly stopped since a ceasefire 3 weeks ago, but U.S. military operations continue, including the U.S. naval blockade of Iran. About 50,000 troops are in the Middle East.
8: Trump also says he believes Iran remains a threat. May Day celebrations happened in Cuba outside the U.S. Embassy yesterday. ABC's Matt Rivers is in Havana.
7: Cuban government organizing a large march that they called an anti-imperialist march. Hundreds of thousands of Cubans brought out by the Cuban government to parade in front of the U.S. Embassy, ultimately ending the march at a stage in front of the embassy. And the message from the Cuban government to the U.S. government was very clear. Amidst this ongoing pressure campaign from the United States, the Cuban government, with all these people out there that they say are behind it, saying the Cuban government, in its current form, is here to stay. Matt Rivers, ABC News, in Havana, Cuba.
8: Trump signed an executive order on Friday imposing new tariffs on the Cuban regime, citing national security concerns. Spirit Airlines is shutting down after failing to secure roughly $500 million in emergency funding needed to stay afloat.
9: I'm actually shocked. At this point, I don't know what to do at this point.
21: Spirit helped define the era of no-frills air travel. Ultra-low base fares with fees for nearly everything else. From bags to seats to snacks, a model that's spread across the industry. But the bargain carrier buckling under years of pressure. First, the COVID pandemic, then competition from larger airlines, and most recently, surging fuel costs, more than doubling.
22: I hope the prices aren't too much higher. Whoever else I have to fly with.
21: Michelle Franzen, ABC News, New York.
8: And a Grammy-winning pop princess is the host and musical guest of Saturday Night Live. Olivia Rodrigo is pulling double duty tonight. The driver's license singer teased the episode alongside SNL cast member Ashley Padilla.
23: Hi, I'm Olivia Rodrigo, and I'll be the host and musical guest this week on SNL.
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8: This is Rodrigo's first time hosting the late-night sketch comedy show and her third time as a musical guest. Up next, we're going to be taking a look at your business report. 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
32: I'm Chris McCusker. The Screen Break Initiative is a $50 million five-year commitment from Rogers Communications. And Rogers is the parent company of this radio station. But getting your kids away from their screens might be easier said than done. Catherine Martinko is author of Childhood Unplugged, practical advice to get kids off screens and find balance.
33: Many families I talk to are in pretty deep. Their kids are on devices anywhere from, 5 to 9 hours a day. Those are the statistics currently. An average is between 5.5 hours for tweens up to 9 hours for teenagers. So when you consider that, that is an enormous amount of time that kids are spending on devices, scrolling for fun, and that doesn't include screen time used for schoolwork.
32: And talk about this issue appears to be heating up.
33: Yeah. Just the mere fact that we are having this conversation on air is a sign that it is entering the mainstream. I've noticed a big shift just in the last 3 years since my book came out, the first one, Childhood Unplugged. When I started talking to people about that project initially while I was writing it, there was sort of this sense that it was a bit of a niche topic. I was obviously raising my kids in a somewhat, you know, digital minimalist environment. They have very limited access to screens, always have while growing up. And people thought that was kind of quirky, kind of unusual. But now it's no longer that. So it absolutely has become more commonplace.
1: And with your weekend business report, I'm Chris McCusker.
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11: Good morning. It's Saturday, May 2nd. I'm Jim Benny. Right now it's 13 degrees, partly sunny downtown. Here's what's happening right now. The old rail yards were cleared away from around Falls Creek and bright new pavilions replaced them, including a golf ball at the foot of First Avenue at Quebec. Today marks 40 years since the opening ceremonies of Expo 86. Want to do something about gas prices? Well, other than not driving or switching to electric, one local expert says regular vehicle maintenance can reduce how much gas your car goes through. RPM continues to look for trading partners to reduce dependency on the U.S. He's heading to Armenia. And a man is raising money for charity with help from the Grouse Grind.
12: Tampa beats Montreal in OT. Raptors win a Game 6 thriller in overtime to force Game 7 with the Cavaliers. Vancouver Whitecaps are back on the pitch. Sports at 45.
11: Hockey has United Canadiens. But for something bigger than the game. Business at 56. 11:30 news time, 8:31. Now back to the 11:30 Rogers Xfinity Internet Traffic Center. She's got a nice weather window there, too. Sydney, how's it looking?
17: Yeah, it looks great out there in terms of weather. We'll definitely get into that weather forecast in just a little bit here. But first, we're going to talk roads. So if you're in Vancouver, Broadway is still closed between Main and Quebec. So continue to take 7th or 12th as alternate routes. The good news is that I believe we're in the final stretch of this closure. It's supposed to schedule to reopen at the end of this month. So that's some great news there. But again, in the meantime, continue to take those alternate routes. And they're working along Granville between 16th and Broadway, both north and south. So you're seeing heavy delays at 12th and again at 16th at the moment. And that will just get worse as the day goes on. They're also set up over on the Queensboro Bridge. Well, they've reopened all the lanes, it looks like. However, there's still that bump at the south end that holds up traffic. So you're seeing a minor delay out here, but it's probably like the busiest spot right now throughout the Lower Mainland, which isn't saying much. Out of New West, 6th Avenue was closed, so you have to use 20th or Stewartson. For now, both those routes are in great shape, but again, as the day goes on, that's only going to get worse. And so come the afternoon, you'll want to take either the Stalawasum or the Knight Bridge to either get in and out of Richmond or in between the Fraser instead. I'm also noticing a delay over in Surrey, 104th Avenue, westbound before 122nd Street. So it's right in the middle of two intersections and there's nothing in between, which definitely indicates a problem. So if you have an update on that, again, let me know. Otherwise, you're looking pretty good, especially for the major routes throughout the Lower Mainland. Traffic is for Canada Action. 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And now to the weather for today. It is pretty nice. You do have a small chance of showers throughout the day, but otherwise a mix of sun and cloud. A high 19, a low down to 12. And then for tomorrow, it's going to be nice and sunny, a high 20, a low of 11. And Monday, another beautiful sunny day, a high 21, a low of 13. Right now in Vancouver, it's partly cloudy. It looks pretty sunny to me and 13 degrees.
11: Traffic and weather together every 10 minutes on the ones. 11:30 news time, 8:33. Our top story this hour is reminiscing. May 2nd, 1986. Today marks 40 years since Expo 86 opened, a world's fair that redefined our city. I was just thinking, you know, I was young enough to go to the clubs when this was still playing. Over 22 million people attended Expo 86, focused on transportation. As you may recall, originally it was to be Transpo 86, and they kind of enlarged upon it. So it had a gondola, you may recall, of course, the monorail, and then SkyTrain, which had been opened a little bit before then. Michael Gorton with Vancouver's Heritage Commission discusses the city's image back in the 1980s.
0: Vancouver and British Columbia were a bit of a backwater in a corner of the world that wasn't necessarily high on people's radar. But then there was this international advertising campaign encouraging people to come and visit.
11: Yeah, you might recall Jim McKay on ABC when they're talking about the Whitecaps' run against New York Cosmos in 1979, calling us the Village of Vancouver, which offended an awful lot of people. Things changed after Expo. In 86, overnight entries from the U.S. to B.C. showed an increase of 82.9% compared to the previous year. Prince Charles and Lady Di, or Princess Di as she was then, opened Expo to much fanfare. Now we want to hear from you. Did you go to Expo 86 and have some memories you'd like to share? If you'd like to, David is in the newsroom. He'll take your calls now, 604-877-4400. 11:30 news time, 8:35. Well, gas prices remain high this weekend across Metro Vancouver. Some stations, do we need to tell you, $2.25 a liter at some spots. By my place in the West End, it was $2.17, at least as of last night. Even when some of the cheaper stations remain above $2 a liter after a recent spike, some drivers are thinking about switching to electric to save some money, but no. Joey Lee with CNR Auto says regular vehicle maintenance can also reduce how much gas your car consumes.
6: If we set up a correct tire pressure, we change air filter frequently, and also oil change, then it can reduce the fuel consumption.
11: So in other words, he's talking about changing your driving habits, basically, and being a defensive driver saves gas. West Group Properties is rolling out a Try Before You Buy program for their new building on Commercial Drive. It gives potential buyers a chance to stay the weekend to see if they like it before buying. Our Cecilia Hua is speaking with Andrew Lees with Greater Vancouver Realtors.
7: It's part of a growing trend of incentives being offered by developers to get more bodies into empty units.
9: Right now, I know from the CMHC data, they track the number of completed and unabsorbed units, which are, you know, units that have been developed. They're standing ready to be purchased, but they're still held on development on the developer's books. There's a significant number of these right now. I think it's close to 7,000 or something around the region, 5,000 or 6,000. With that, a lot of developers are trying to move these units off of their books into the market. And with that is coming some incentives.
7: One-bedroom units at Ace on the Drive start at around $650,000. Cecilia Hua, City News, Vancouver.
11: 836 at 11:30 News Radio and 13 degrees downtown. One analyst is not excited about the Prime Minister's trade trip this weekend.
13: Prime Minister Mark Carney is heading to Armenia today on a trip his office says is framed around Ukraine's defense and drumming up more trade and investment in Europe. An international studies professor at the University of Ottawa says it's disappointing the visit doesn't seem to be aimed at continuing Canada's years of advocacy for democracy and peace in Armenia. Carney is in town for the European Political Community Summit, touching on strategic cooperation in politics, security, and infrastructure. This weekend's visit comes as Canada works to build trade ties with countries such as Turkey, where Carney is expected to visit for the NATO summit in July. From the Canadian Press, I'm Naira Ahmed.
11: Provincial news now from the political side. BC's legislature is looking to close a loophole allowing a member to avoid censure after she used a slogan associated with Nazi Germany. Independent MLA Tara Armstrong used the term blood and soil last month in her attack on the First Nations Treaty. That phrase was frequently used by the German fascists before and after World War II. A censure attempt by the BC Greens failed. Government House Leader Mike Farnworth says the review will look at several issues, including whether an updated censure law would cover remarks on social media.
14: So there's a number of things that we want to look at, get a jurisdictional scan to see how we can make improvements in our current system.
11: The censure motion failed because it needed unanimous support to make it to the debate stage, and that didn't happen. The cutoff for Stay Free Alberta to collect signatures on its separation petition is today. Last month, the group had said it already had the number it needed, close to 178,000. The deadline to hand in the petition to Elections Alberta is Monday. The Stay Free Alberta group says it will meet the deadline. The Premier Danielle Smith has said she will move forward with the province-wide referendum if enough names are gathered and verified. The petition faces another hurdle, a court challenge by a group of First Nations. It's 8:38.
8: everything Vancouver.
11: Well, you may see a familiar face on Grouse Mountain if you regularly climb it. John Buchan plans to go up the summit of the Grouse Grind every day this May to raise $31,000 for BC Children's Hospital and Toronto Sick Kids. Our Joe Sadowski reports, Buchan was born premature and battled infant respiratory distress syndrome.
15: Buchan's mother, Lorraine, recalls those long nights at Sick Kids Hospital and is proud that he's giving back to other children who are in a similar position to his 28 years ago.
16: The power of love, that's what it looks like in action, is we never let him go for 2 weeks. He gained all the weight and he was discharged. It was an incredible, incredible recovery.
15: For every trip up the grind and every dollar raised, Buchan hopes he can leave a lasting impact. Joe Sadowski, City News, North Vancouver.
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17: Thank you, Jim. If you're heading southbound into the States, the Peace Arch is nice and quiet, only about a 5-10 minute wait, and then the Pack Highway route about 20 to 40, so you'll definitely save time at the Peace Arch. Aldergrove is also a quiet 5-10, and Sumasa another quiet 5-10, all heading south. And then north back into Canada, the wait times are in pretty good shape. The Peace Arch a quiet 5-10, truck route about 10 to 20. The Aldergrove Crossing is a quiet 5-10, and Sumas another 10-20 heading north. You can find the latest border wait times anytime at vancouver.citynews.ca/border.
11: Problems on the roads? We'll find out for you in 60 seconds with traffic and weather together on the ones.
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17: Thank you, Jim. If you are driving around town, keep in mind it is getting busier trying to get to and from the Lionsgate Bridge. It's because today is going to be a beautiful, sunny weekend day. It's going to be busy for these major routes. So especially the Lionsgate, you're already really dense out of downtown through the causeway. And then over towards the Ironworkers, you're already seeing a slowdown happen when westbound on the approach. It's pretty minor for now, but it'll just get busier and busier from here. So definitely a heads up warning you now. And then in Vancouver, Broadway is still closed between Maine and Quebec, so you have to take either 7th or 12th as an alternate. And this closure is scheduled to reopen at the end of this month, so hopefully that is the case and that it's on time. And then in Vancouver, Granville between 16th and Broadway, the working north and south, it's especially busy at 12th and 16th at the moment. And then over on the Queensborough Bridge, you have the bump at the south end holding up traffic. And then out of New West, 6th Avenue is closed, so it gets extra busy off of Stewartson and 20th. You're already starting to see the volume building on 20th. And then that bump on the bridge definitely holds you up. It's like a speed bump. So I do recommend to take the Stalawasan Bridge as an alternate route. It's in much better shape. Or if you're trying to get in and out of Richmond, you'll probably save some time at the Knight Street Bridge. So definitely just a heads up and definitely keep all that in mind, especially as the day gets going. 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And now to the weather for today. You're going to have a chance of showers throughout the day. A minor one, though. Otherwise, a mix of sun and cloud. High 19, a low down to 12. For tomorrow, it's going to be nice and sunny with a high of 20, a low of 11. And on Monday, more sunny conditions with a high of 21, a low down to 13. And right now in Vancouver, it's partly cloudy and 13 degrees.
11: 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Up next in sports, Ben is here to tell us the Habs will go to a game 7. 11:30 news time, 8:43.
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11: Downtown right now, it's 13 degrees. Nice sunny morning so far. Hello there, I'm Jim Benny. Here's what's making news right now. One of the highlights of Vancouver's history happened 40 years ago today. It's when people could take tour pavilions on the expo grounds for the first time as the fair officially opened. As you sigh while seeing the price of gas at local stations, one expert has some ideas on how you can cut down on the amount you use. And it won't cost a cent. Coming up after sports, a discount airline is shutting down. 11:30 news time, 8:45. Now from Sportsnet's rate 650, the home of the Canucks, here's Ben Lewis.
3: To the Stanley Cup playoffs, and the Tampa Bay Lightning staved off elimination. Gage Gonsalves scored the winner in overtime in Montreal as they beat the Habs 1-0. Game 7 set to go back in Tampa. The Sabres won their first playoff series since 2007. They beat the Bruins 5-1 to advance in six games. Vegas advancing past Utah in six games with a 5-1 win. RJ Barrett came up with the game winner with 1.2 seconds remaining in overtime. Raptors beat the Cavaliers last night 112-110 to stave off elimination and force a Game 7 back in Cleveland. Head coach Darko Rajakovic knows there's more work to do.
4: There is a lot of reason for us to be proud for what we achieved in this game. We did not finish the job. Okay? 48 minutes for basketball more, and we have 48 hours in preparation for that.
3: Scotty Barnes had 25 points, 14 rebounds on the night. Game 7 in Cleveland tomorrow. Elsewhere, LeBron James and the Lakers punched their ticket to round 2, beating the Rockets 98-78 to win the series in six games. The Pistons forced Game 7 with the Magic, topping Orlando 93-79. Game night for the Vancouver Whitecaps. They're on the pitch as they visit the LA Galaxy and seek a ninth win in their first 10 matches. Kickoff goes at 7:30. Kazuma Okamoto had a pair of home runs for the Blue Jays. They beat the Twins 7-3. Dylan Cease will get the start today. Game time 11 on Sportsnet. And the Mariners fell to the Royals 7-6. They take on KC tonight at 6:40. 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
11: 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Hello there, I'm Jim Benny. Surrey's opened Bentley Place, a six-story supportive housing building with 60 homes for people at risk of homelessness. The site offers 24/7 staffing, meals, health supports, and life skills training, and is operated by Phoenix Society. The project was funded through partnerships between the province, the city of Surrey, and the federal government. Officials say supportive housing improves health outcomes and helps to build safer, stronger communities. An advocate is calling into question an announcement made by the federal transport minister. Stephen McKinnon says the feds plan to quadruple to $1 million, the maximum fine for airlines that repeatedly violate passengers' rights. McKinnon says the system is broken, but Gabor Lukash with the group Air Passenger Rights says Ottawa deserves much of the blame.
0: I'm afraid that it's just going to be one of another exercise by this government of tokenism, of making big speeches. And I want to challenge the government to prove me wrong.
11: Lukash says the announced change to the maximum fine will sound good and look good on paper, but he's not sure if the new penalty will ever be applied. A Winnipeg facility that produces billions of dollars of coins every year is marking its 50th anniversary. Our Mitchell Ringos is speaking with Alex Reeves with the Royal Canadian Mint.
6: Opened in 1976 with a goal to meet growing demand for coins across the country. The Mint has become a global hub for circulating coin production, now serving more than 80 countries.
7: We actually produce more coins for international customers than we do for the domestic market.

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7: In the Rogers Xfinity Internet Traffic Center, my name is Sydney Parker. Starting over in Vancouver, they are working along Broadway that's still closing between Maine and Quebec, so take 7th or 12th as alternate routes. And then Granville in between 16th and Broadway, they're working both north and south. It's especially dense at 12th and the 16th already, so definitely a heads up. You can take Hemlock or Fir to get around it, and you might be able to save some time that way. There also is some delays northbound on the Bard Street Bridge. I wonder if it is road work. If you have details on that, do let me know. Otherwise, you're seeing slowdowns soon from the Lionsgate already. A little bit earlier today because it's going to be such a nice, beautiful, sunny weekend. So northbound out of downtown, you're already slow around Lost Lagoon and through the causeway. And then Highway 1 westbound trying to get onto the Ironworkers. You're also starting to see those delays out of Vancouver. So definitely a heads up. Over on the Queensboro, there's a bump at the south end of the bridge that does hold up traffic like a speed bump. And out of New West, 6th Avenue is closed. So you're already seeing the volume building on 20th, and that is also only going to get worse from here. So if you're coming out of New West, I highly recommend you take the Stalawasin Bridge instead. And if you're trying to get in and out of Richmond, just use the 9th Street Bridge, because like I said, this is only going to get worse and worse from here. Otherwise, though, you're looking good throughout the Lower Mainland. If there's anything that we're missing, you can definitely let me know at pound or star 1130. 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And now to the weather for today. It's going to be a 30% chance of showers throughout the day, otherwise a mix of sun and cloud, a high 19, a low down to 12. For tomorrow, more sunny conditions, a high 20, a low down to 11. Monday going to be sunny as well and even warmer, a high of 21, a low of 13. Tuesday another sunny day, high of 20, a low of 13. And Wednesday again sunny with a high of 20, a low down to 11. And right now in Vancouver it's partly cloudy and 13 degrees.
8: This is 1130 News Radio. I'm Jim Benny. Despite a ceasefire between Israel and Hezbollah, both sides continue to exchange fire.
9: Well, Israel has continued to carry out strikes in southern Lebanon, insisting that they are permitted to do so under the U.S. brokered ceasefire agreement. But we see the results of those strikes on the ground. According to the Lebanese Ministry of Public Health, at least 9 people, including one child, were killed in Israeli strikes. Hezbollah, meanwhile, has continued firing drones and on occasion rockets at Israeli troops, both in southern Lebanon and in northern Israel. So you see the difficulty here, even as the U.S. is trying to push forward a diplomatic track, even though that really doesn't look viable at this point.
8: CNN's Oren Lieberman reporting. The Trump administration recently alerted shipping companies they could face sanctions if they pay Iran to pass safely through the Strait of Hormuz. A new Ipsos poll finds more than a third of Americans think the U.S. military action against Iran was the right thing to do. However, 61% say it was a mistake. ABC's Alex Stone has more on the tensions between the two countries.
10: President Trump declaring in a letter to congressional leaders that hostilities with Iran have been, quote, terminated. But he says Iran is still a threat, and he is not satisfied with the regime's newest offer to officially end the war. The president's declaration coming at the 60-day deadline under the War Powers Act. The 1973 law asserts he either needs to end the war now or ask Congress for authorization to keep it going. But just as he's declaring hostilities have terminated, the president also says he is considering not just continuing the war, but escalating military operations.
8: This comes as shipments through the Strait of Hormuz continue to be disrupted. Spirit Airlines will no longer be taking to the skies and is closing up shop for good.
11: After three decades in the skies, Spirit Airlines is shutting down, ceasing operations for good, forcing passengers flying in the coming days to scramble.
12: I'm actually shocked. At this point, I don't know what to do at this point.
11: Spirit Airlines had been seeking about $500 million in federal aid in exchange for

0: giving the U.S. government a majority stake in the company. But the two sides unable to reach a deal. Michelle Franzen, ABC News, New York.
1: And the organization behind the Oscars is addressing the use of artificial intelligence in films ahead of next year's awards.
2: The Academy also stresses humans must be at the center of the creative process. Screenplays must be human-authored to be eligible. The Academy is reserving the right to ask for more information from a filmmaking team about the nature of the use of AI. The new rules also include significant changes to the much-criticized international film category, expanding eligibility to include films that won top-qualifying awards from prestigious film festivals like Cannes, Venice, and Toronto. I'm Ed Donahue.
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7: I'm Tim DeMoffice. Hockey brings people together, and this season, it united Canadians for something bigger than the game. Through Hyundai Hope on Wheels and the Greatest Save campaign, every NHL save during the regular season helped drive support for pediatric cancer research. And now that impact has been rounded up by Hyundai and its partners to a major milestone for the fight against pediatric cancer. Steve Flamond is president and CEO of Hyundai Auto Canada.
8: For every save during the regular season a goalie would make, we would donate $10 towards the cause, and this would be given to Hope on Wheels in addition to the $4.1 million that we had committed to that cause. So the more saves the goalies make, the better it is for the cause. And it came in at about $650,000. We were happy to work with our partners, again, the NHL, the NHLPA, the Alumni Hockey Fights Cancer, and we rounded it up to a nice $1 million, which could not go to a better cause.
7: Hyundai says the fight against pediatric cancer has also united employees and its dealer partners.
8: To be able to rally around a cause that's as important as fighting pediatric cancer and funding the research and the support for parents and kids really united us. 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And we're all in on this, and we've got a long view. The goal is to one day eradicate this very bad disease. We want to make a difference.
7: Steve Flamond is with Hyundai Auto Canada. 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
11: Hello there, and thank you for joining us. It's Saturday, May 2nd, and I'm David Natalini, taking a look at the weather forecast in Vancouver. Partly cloudy at the moment, sitting at 13 degrees. And here's what's making news right now. Well, it's been four decades since one of Vancouver's biggest celebrations. It saw the creation of Science World and the SkyTrain. Gas prices in Metro Vancouver remain high this weekend. Analysts say it could take more than a year for things to get back to normal. A Vancouver real estate developer is taking a unique approach to attract potential buyers. And one man is looking to raise thousands for sick kids. How does he plan to do it? Well, he plans to climb a mountain every day this month.
12: The Raptors beat the Cavaliers in overtime to force a Game 7. Blue Jays roll past the Twins. The Vancouver Whitecaps are on the pitch tonight. Sports at 15.
11: 11:30 news time is 9:01. And now over to the Rogers Xfinity Internet Traffic Center. Here is Sydney Parker. There we go. Sorry about that, Sydney.
13: That's all right. Thank you so much, David. If you're trying to approach the Ironworkers Bridge right now, keep in mind you are already seeing the delays. Highway 1 westbound backing up through the Cassiar. Usually we don't even start to see this delay until like around 9:30. So it's definitely early this morning. It's because it's such a nice, beautiful day. There's going to be a lot of people heading out and about all throughout the Lower Mainland. So expect it to be a busy one. And like I said, you're already backed up through the Cassiar going to and from the Lions Gate. Also already seeing some heavy delays. It looks like there's a closure of Pender as well between Burrard and Georgia. If that is the case, definitely let me know. And then they're also working over on the Bard Street Bridge. They're doing bridge washing, so both directions have a lane blocked off, and that's why it's so steady out here. You can definitely just take the Granville Bridge instead. It's in pretty good shape. And then they're working along Granville between 16th and Broadway, north and south. It's especially busy leading up to 12th and 16th both ways. And then Broadway is still closed between Main and Quebec, so you have to use either 7th or 12th. But the good news is that we're on the final stretch of that closure. It's scheduled to reopen at the end of the month. And then over on the Queensborough Bridge, there is the bump at the south end that holds up traffic, kind of like a speed bump, so you're seeing the delays there. And out of New West, 6th Avenue is closed on the approach, so it gets extra busy for 20th and Stewartson, and you're already seeing the delays forming on 20th, so you're probably better off just taking the Stalawasam instead, or if you're trying to get in and out of Richmond, just use the Knight Bridge. And I believe they're doing road work along the Maryhill Bypass. It's definitely getting busier at the intersections. If you have details on that, definitely let me know, but otherwise you're looking pretty good. 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And now on to the weather for today. It's going to be nice and sunny. A high 19, a low down to 12 tonight. There is a 30% chance of showers throughout the day, so just a heads up for that. For tomorrow, mainly sunny with a high 20, a low down to 11. Monday, another sunny day with a high 21, a low of 13. Right now in Vancouver, partly cloudy, 13 degrees.
11: Thank you very much. 11:30 news time is 9:03, and now on to your top stories. Well, this weekend marks 40 years since the world's eyes were on Vancouver for the opening of Expo 86. Yes, Vancouver looked very different in 1986. The city was less developed, Mike Harcourt was mayor, and Whitney Houston's How Will I Know had only been out a few months. Expo 86 was opened by then Prime Minister Brian Mulroney and British royalty, including then Prince Charles and Princess Diana. Michael Gordon with Vancouver's Heritage Commission says Expo was one of the highlights of his entire life.
14: Expo ran from about Granville Bridge all the way over to almost Pender Street and over to Quebec. And it actually rounded the bay, and where you see the old Science World deck, You had a pavilion there.
11: Expo 86 featured pavilions from around the world along False Creek, including China, France, and Mexico. It ran until October and attracted over 22 million visitors to the city. And what do you remember about Expo 86? If you have any memories of visiting the fair or its attractions back in 1986, we want to hear from you. Give us a call here at 1130 News Radio. You can call us at 604-877-4400. Again, that's 604-877-4400. You'll be hard-pressed to find gas cheaper than $2 a liter this morning in Metro Vancouver. Gas prices spiked again this week, with some stations sitting at around $2.24 a liter. We spoke with some drivers yesterday about their thoughts on the prices, and there appears to be a lot of fatigue with the fluctuating numbers.
15: Once upon a time, the prices were, very less, like around $1.40, $1.30 per liter, but then it's too high.
16: Price is so high. The problem is that every day it fluctuates. 20 cents up, 20 cents down. Sometimes it's very high for the everything.
11: Gas Buddy says it could take more than a year for gas prices to fully normalize back to what they were before the Middle East conflict began. As for now, some of the cheapest gas can be found in Vancouver, Surrey, and Langley, where it's hovering just above $2 a liter. West Group Properties are giving potential Vancouver homebuyers a chance to stay the weekend before buying one of their units. Our Cecilia Hua is speaking with Senior Sales Manager Carmen Ip and Andrew Liss with Greater Vancouver Realtors.
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17: Despite a steady drop in average home sale prices, buyers in Metro Vancouver remain sluggish when it comes to sealing the deal.
19: There certainly has been some declines in prices, but interestingly, hasn't been quite enough of a price decline to get a lot of buyers off of the sidelines, quite yet. There's good levels of inventory. Prices have come down. There's good selection. So, it's definitely a good time to be shopping.
17: Cecilia Hua, City News, Vancouver.
11: Prime Minister Mark Carney is headed to Armenia today to drum up trade and investment.
20: The Prime Minister's office says the visit is focused on economic efforts as well as defending Ukraine. Mark Carney will be in the Armenian capital through Monday for the European Political Community Summit on strategic cooperation in politics, security, and infrastructure. Canada is the first non-European country to attend these meetings. They've taken place twice a year since Russia's full-scale invasion of Ukraine in 2022. Jason White, The Canadian Press.
11: Members of BC's legislature are looking into whether they can close a loophole that allowed independent MLA Tara Armstrong to avoid censure after she used a Nazi slogan during debate. Government House Leader Mike Farnworth says the review will look at several issues.
21: Today, you have social media, and you can put something out. And so, does the legislature require the ability, for example, to be able to take down, to tell someone to take down offending remarks?
11: While Armstrong withdrew the comment, the BC Greens will want to censure her and force her to apologize. But the motion required unanimous consent to make it onto the floor for the debate. And a man is planning to take on Grouse Grind every day this month to raise money for BC Children's Hospital and Toronto Sick Kids.
22: The Grouse Grind is no walk in the park.
23: It's good. We got a rope.
22: For New Vancouverite John Buchan, he's about to get very familiar with nature's staircase as he's planning on hiking to the top every single day for 31 days straight.
23: This is where the fun begins.
22: For Buchan, fitness is an afterthought because every step he climbs is a reminder of the time he spent fighting for his life at a Toronto Children's Hospital.
24: Immediately sent to Sick Kids Hospital for 19 days in an incubator.
22: Buchan was born 6 weeks premature and was battling infant respiratory distress syndrome, with doctors telling his parents that he had a 50% chance of survival. Joe Sadowski, City News, North Vancouver.
11: Still to come, the 1130 News Radio Ferry Report. It's 9:09.
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13: Thanks, David. If you are heading out to the island from Tawasin to Swartz Bay. Your next up 9 o'clock is sold out, so you have a one sailing wait for the 10, which is at about 65. And then actually, just as I refresh the page, that 9 o'clock took off. It looks like a little bit behind. And then if you're going from Tawasin to Duke Point, the 1045 is sitting at 80%. And Horseshoe Bay to Langdale, the 950 is about to sell out at 98. So you're probably looking at that 1210, which is a 65. You can find the latest ferry updates anytime at vancouver.citynews.ca/traffic.
11: Thank you very much. She'll be back in 60 seconds for your traffic and weather forecast. It's now 9:10.
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11: 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And now back over to the traffic center. Here's Sydney Parker.
13: Thank you, David. If you are trying to get up onto the Ironworkers Bridge right now, keep in mind you're already starting to see the delays. So Highway 1 westbound is busy all the way up from First Avenue. You're seeing heavy slowdowns off of Hastings as well. And then to and from the Lions Gate, you're seeing the delays southbound of the north end. So definitely keep that in mind. On the Bard Street Bridge, they're doing some bridge washing. So you have a lane blocked each way. It's not terribly busy, but you can take the Granville Bridge to get around it, no problem. And then on Granville, they're working in between 16th and Broadway. It's especially busy between 12th and 16th at the moment. And then Broadway is still closed between Maine and Quebec. But the good news is that's supposed to wrap up by the end of this month and reopen. The Queensborough Bridge has a bump at the south end. It sort of acts like a speed bump, so it definitely causes delays. And out of New West, 6th Avenue is closed, so it gets extra busy off 20th and Stewartson. And you're already seeing the delays forming on 20th, so a heads up there. The Stalawasin Bridge is a much better alternate, or even the Knight Street Bridge instead. And then coming off the Alex Fraser Bridge, southbound on the 91 through Delta, it sounds like there's a couple police vehicles that are off on the right side and possibly blocking the right lane. So just a heads up on that, but not causing any delays. Traffic is for Central City Fun Park, BC's largest indoor fun park with bowling, laser tag, mini golf, roller skating, family go-karts, and a giant arcade. Central City Fun Park in Surrey. And now to the weather for today. It's going to be pretty nice, mostly a mix of sun and cloud. You do have a light chance of showers, about a 30% chance. High of 19, low down to 12. For tomorrow, it's just going to be sunny, a high of 20, a low of 11. Monday, another sunny day, a high of 21, a low down to 13. And right now in Vancouver, it is partly cloudy and 13 degrees.
11: Thank you very much. Well, a daily vitamin D supplement may quietly supercharge chemotherapy. In a small study in Brazil, women who took low doses alongside treatment were far more likely to see their cancer vanish than those who did not. Since vitamin D also supports immune function and many patients are deficient, it could be playing a bigger role than expected. Scientists say this affordable approach deserves much deeper investigation. Coming up next, we're going to be taking a look at your top stories and also having a check of sports. 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
11: Hello there, my name is David Natalini, and here's what's making news right now. Featuring the likes of Princess Diana, today marks 40 years since Expo 86, which gave us Science World Canada Place and the SkyTrain. It's another pricey day at the pumps. The price of regular is sitting at $2.24 a liter at some stations. And coming up after sports, Olivia Rodrigo will be performing on late night TV tonight. And now from Sportsnet Radio, here is Ben Lewis.
7: To the Stanley Cup playoffs, and the Tampa Bay Lightning staved off elimination. Gabe Gonsalves scored the winner in overtime in Montreal as they beat the Habs 1-0. Game 7 set to go back in Tampa. The Sabres won their first playoff series since 2007. They beat the Bruins 5-1 to advance in 6 games. Vegas advancing past Utah in 6 games with a 5-1 win. RJ Barrett came up with the game winner with 1.2 seconds remaining in overtime. Raptors beat the Cavaliers last night 112-110 to stave off elimination and force a game 7 back in Cleveland. Head coach Darko Rajakovic knows there's more work to do.
9: There is a lot of reason for us to be proud for what we achieved in this game. We did not finish the job. Okay? 48 minutes of basketball more, and we have 48 hours in preparation for that.
7: Scotty Barnes had 25 points, 14 rebounds on the night. Game 7 in Cleveland tomorrow. Elsewhere, LeBron James and the Lakers punched their ticket to round 2, beating the Rockets 98-78 to win the series in 6 games. The Pistons forced Game 7 with the Magic, topping Orlando 93-79. Game night for the Vancouver Whitecaps. They're on the pitch as they visit the LA Galaxy and seek a 9th win in their first 10 matches. Kickoff goes at 7:30. Kazuma Okamoto had a pair of home runs for the Blue Jays. They beat the Twins 7-3. Dylan Cease will get the start today. Game time 11 on Sportsnet. And the Mariners fell to the Royals 7-6. They take on KC tonight at 6:40. Sports at 15 and 45 past every hour or anytime at sportsnet.ca.
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11: You're listening to 1130 News Radio, and I'm David Natalini. An airline passenger rights advocate is doubting a federal government announcement will actually change anything. Transport Minister Stephen McKinnon plans to quadruple the maximum fine for airlines that repeatedly violate passengers' rights. But Gabor Lukash, with the group Air Passenger Rights, says what they did last time was change the law but didn't change the regulations.
26: I'm afraid that it's just going to be another exercise by this government of tokenism, of making big speeches. And I want to challenge the government to prove me wrong.
11: The feds say the system is broken and Canadians deserve better. But Lukash says the government could fix it if they wanted to. For example, he says we could harmonize our standards with the European Union, where it takes only 5 minutes to determine if compensation is warranted. And the Royal Canadian Mint's Winnipeg facility is celebrating its 50th anniversary. Our Mitchell Ringos is speaking with the Mint's Senior Manager of Public Affairs, Alex Reeves.
27: Opened in 1976, with a goal to meet growing demand for coins across the country. The Mint has become a global hub for circulating coin production, now serving more than 80 countries.
28: We actually produce more coins for international customers than we do for the domestic market. So it's a very important facility in Winnipeg, and it's a very important institution for Canada.
29: From raw metal to finished currency, the process here is all about speed and precision.
27: The facility can produce up to 20 million coins a day, with individual presses striking hundreds per minute.
28: We have integrated both a plating and a coining facility. Multiply plated steel basically takes a steel core and plates it with alternating layers of nickel and copper. Although they're microns thin, they create a super strong lattice that's even more wear resistant than alloy, actually, and costs far less.
29: Mitchell Ringo, City News, Winnipeg.
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13: Rogers Xfinity Internet Traffic Center. My name is Sydney Parker. Starting over on the Broad Street Bridge, they are doing some bridge washing, so there's a lane blocked off each way. You're seeing more of a delay on the northbound side, but there are slowdowns both ways. You can definitely just take the Granville Bridge to get around it, no problem. And then along Granville, they're working between 16th and Broadway. It's especially slow between 16th and 12th at the moment, and Broadway's still closed between Maine and Quebec, so you got to use 7th or 12th as alternates, but the good news is that's supposed to wrap up by the end of this month if it is on schedule, so we'll keep an eye on that. And then to and from the Lionsgate Bridge, you do have delays, especially stopping at the north end. Nothing out of the ordinary. And how about when approaching the Ironworkers? Definitely extra busy this morning. You're backing up through the Castillo Tunnel on the approach out of Vancouver from about First Avenue. However, this is kind of expected because it's such a nice, beautiful day. There's going to be a lot of people out and about, so it's going to be a busy one. Definitely a heads up. And you're even seeing delays off Hastings already. Queensboro Bridge has a bump at the south end, acts like a speed bump, so you're seeing that delay. And then out of New West, 6th Avenue is closed, so you have to use 20th or Stewartson. It gets a lot busier on both those routes as a result. So I do recommend you just take the Stalawasem. Again, it's going to be a busy day. You're already seeing the volume build up on 20th, and the Night Bridge is a good option if you're trying to get in and out of Richmond instead. We're also told of some police vehicles that are in the right lane on the 91 south of the Alex Frasers. You work your way through Delta, so just a heads up, not causing any delays. 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And now on to the weather for today. It's going to be a nice, beautiful day. There is a 30% chance of showers throughout the day, but otherwise a mix of sun and cloud, a high of 19, a low of 12. For tomorrow, nice and sunny, a high of 20, a low of 11. And Monday, another sunny day with a high of 21, a low down to 13. For Tuesday, also sunny, a high of 20, a low of 13. And on Wednesday, again, sunny, a high of 20, a low down to 11. Right now in Vancouver, it's partly cloudy and 13 degrees.
4: Welcome back. I'm David Natalini. The latest Ipsos poll finds 36% of Americans think U.S. military action against Iran was the right thing to do, while 61% say it was a mistake. ABC's Alex Stone has more on renewed concern about congressional oversight of the war.
18: Just as he's declaring hostilities have terminated, the president also says he is considering not just continuing the war, but escalating military operations. In a speech in Florida, the president not sounding like it's over.
19: Let's not talk about anything until it gets finished.
18: Congress has been asked to authorize past military actions, including in Afghanistan and Iraq. The U.S. bombing of Iran has mostly stopped since a ceasefire 3 weeks ago, but U.S. military operations continue, including the U.S. naval blockade of Iran. About 50,000 troops are in the Middle East.
4: Trump also says he believes Iran remains a threat. May Day celebrations happened in Cuba outside the U.S. Embassy yesterday. ABC's Matt Rivers is in Havana.
20: Cuban government organizing a large march that they called an anti-imperialist march. Hundreds of thousands of Cubans brought out by the Cuban government to parade in front of the U.S. Embassy, ultimately ending the march at a stage in front of the embassy. And the message from the Cuban government to the U.S. government was very clear. Amidst this ongoing pressure campaign from the United States, the Cuban government, with all these people out there that they say are behind it, saying the Cuban government, in its current form, is here to stay. Matt Rivers, ABC News in Havana, Cuba.
4: Trump signed an executive order on Friday imposing new tariffs on the Cuban regime, citing national security concerns. Spirit Airlines is shutting down after failing to secure roughly $500 million in emergency funding needed to stay afloat.
1: I'm actually shocked. At this point, I don't know what to do at this point.
2: Spirit helped define the era of no-frills air travel. Ultra-low base fares with fees for nearly everything else. From bags to seats to snacks, a model that's spread across the industry. But the bargain carrier buckling under years of pressure. First, the COVID pandemic. Then competition from larger airlines. And most recently, surging fuel costs, more than doubling.
6: I hope the prices aren't too much higher. Whoever else I have to fly with.
2: Michelle Franzen, ABC News, New York.
4: And a Grammy-winning pop princess is the host and musical guest of Saturday Night Live. Olivia Rodrigo is pulling double duty tonight. The driver's license singer teased the episode alongside SNL cast member Ashley Padilla.
8: Hi, I'm Olivia Rodrigo, and I'll be the host and musical guest this week on SNL.
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4: 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Up next, we're going to be taking a look at your business report. 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
13: 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GM raised its profit outlook for the year by $500 million. Lower electric vehicle sales also helped GM's bottom line since those models lose money. The question going forward is whether gas prices eventually will push drivers away from its trucks and large SUVs in favor of more fuel-efficient models. Smaller sizes and higher prices helping Coca-Cola's first quarter sales beat Wall Street expectations. The results show Coca-Cola's efforts to win over consumers with healthier alternatives to full sugar soda, such as zero sugar and diet drinks, are paying off. Smaller size bottles and cans are also helping drive growth as consumers spend more carefully due to rising energy prices. Courtney Donahoe, Bloomberg Radio.
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5: Good morning. It's Saturday, May 2nd. I'm Jim Benny. Downtown right now, 14 degrees. Nice sunny day so far. And here's what's happening right now. It was supposed to be a transportation fair, but grew to something bigger. Today marks 40 years since the opening of Expo 86. $2.24 a liter is what it reads at some gas stations today. One auto company says one thing you can do to save cash if you don't go electric is to change your driving habits. Our prime minister is heading to Armenia on a business junket. And the Greens have failed to pass a motion to censure an MLA for using Nazi language during a debate.
7: White Caps are out on the road to meet the LA Galaxy in the Rise will battle the Roses. Sports at 45.
5: Burnout rates are up in Canada compared to 2 years ago. We've got business coming up at 56. 11:30 news time, 9:31. Now let's go back to the 11:30 Rogers Xfinity Internet Traffic Center. Sydney, we got any problems?
13: Yeah, there's a crash over on the Portman Bridge. It's westbound at the west end just as you come off. It's blocking that HOV through lane. So you're seeing delays already from about mid-span on the Portman. So definitely a heads up. You can take the Salawasem Bridge in the meantime. It's in much better shape. And the Salawasem also probably a better option as opposed to the Queensboro. There's that bump at the south end holding up traffic. And then out of New West, 6th Avenue is closed. So it gets extra busy on the approach. You're already seeing volume build off of Stewartson and 20th, and it's still very early. So that's only going to get worse as the day progresses. So I do recommend you take the Salawasem Bridge to avoid both at the moment. And then the Knight Bridge is also good if you're trying to get in and out of Richmond as opposed to the Queensboro. Habu 1 westbound approaching the Ironworkers, definitely going to be a busy one today. You're already backing up from 1st Avenue out of Vancouver, which is definitely earlier than typical. So definitely a heads up, is going to be definitely a busy day. It's so nice out to be expected. Lionsgate Bridge also already seeing delays sapping at the north end, especially up to that final merge point. And then on the Burrard Street Bridge, there doing some bridge washing, so you have lane closures both ways, and it's pretty busy right now. So I do recommend you take the Granville Bridge instead. And they're working along Granville in between 16th and Broadway North and South, especially busy between 16th and 12th. And Broadway's still closed between Maine and Quebec, so take 7th or 12th in the meantime. Other than that, though, you're looking good throughout the Lower Mainland. So a couple problems and some volume to keep in mind. 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Thousands of unique items for sale. 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And out of the weather for today, it is going to be a nice day. A high 19, low down to 12. You do have a 30% chance of showers throughout the day, though. And then for tomorrow, nice and sunny, a high 20, a low of 11. And Monday, another sunny day, a high 21, a low down to 13. And right now in Vancouver, it's partly cloudy and 13 degrees.
5: We have traffic and weather together every 10 minutes on the ones. And traffic alerts to get you there on time, anytime. 11:30 news time, 9:33. And our top story this hour, this weekend, we are taking it back to 1986. You know, it just dawned on me that the guy who wrote this story and also inserted this music wasn't even around when Expo 86 started. 40 years ago today, it opened in Vancouver, marking one of the biggest events in our city's history. Expo gave us some of the most iconic structures you can see around, including Science World, Canada Place, and the SkyTrain as well, which only ran from Waterfront to New Westminster Station, advertising 28 minutes of the journey at the time. Michael Gordon is with Vancouver's Heritage Commission and says the event centered around Falls Creek. Of course, our economy got a nice boost out of it.
10: What we saw was that an increased interest in living downtown. There were also plans being prepared before, during, after Expo for the development of these lands. We began to see high-rises going up in the area between Burrard Street and Homer Street.
5: You want to check out some history books, read the story of when the big towers went up downtown and the battle involving Grace McCarthy and other people in the cabinet over who was going to get the Expo lands to develop. That was something a little bit later on, but that doesn't include our story today. You can think back to the days of the McBarge, where you could buy a hamburger or just about whatever else you can buy at McDonald's. The barge was in the spotlight last year. It was in pretty poor shape. It capsized in the Fraser, kind of marking the end of a rather iconic piece and well-remembered of Expo history. Now, you folks out there who went to Expo 86, who are of my vintage, we'd like to hear from you at 604-877-4400 to give your favorite memories of the fair. Maybe it might have been some pavilion. It could be a number of other things. So again, 604-877-4400. That's our phone number into our newsroom. And David will accept your calls right now. 1130 News Time, 935. Well, the pain at the pumps continues this weekend in Metro Vancouver. I'll tell you, during Expo 86, gas wasn't $2.24 a liter. But it is for regular this morning at some spots in the Vancouver area. Joey Lee with CNR Auto says while you could switch to an electric vehicle to save some money, changing your driving habits also works.
1: Trying to reduce how you do braking, how you accelerate. You want to do a smooth drive. That way it can reduce your fuel.
5: The latest increase comes less than 2 weeks after the feds said we're pausing the federal excise tax. That was expected to provide some relief for drivers, but of course all the problems in the Middle East kind of threw that out of whack. Gas Buddy says some of the cheapest gas this morning can be found in Surrey, Vancouver, or Richmond. But you have to look around a bit. Well, how would you like the idea of sleeping in your future home before buying it? Our Cecilia Hua is speaking with Carmen Ip with West Group Properties. They're doing just that.
6: It's like test driving a car before buying it. West Group Properties is inviting potential buyers to stay for the weekend at one of their units to get a feel of what it would be like to live in the neighborhood before making the big decision.
11: You get to sleep there, you get to use the amenities, and you get to get a taste of what living on the drive feels like.
6: Those with pre-approval from a mortgage broker can apply to stay. And the group says the program has already garnered lots of attention.
11: For the applicants, we actually get them to fill out a little survey so we can kind of get to know them. And then we create a personalized itinerary for them during that weekend stay. Yeah, so we'll provide gift cards for local shops and local restaurants so they can really taste and feel what it would feel like when they're living on the drive.
6: Cecilia Hua, City News, Vancouver.
5: 11:30 News Time, 9:37. I'm looking at this thing. It says 30% chance of showers today. Well, that's what the forecast says. However, Sunday, Monday, Tuesday, Wednesday, highs in the low 20s and lots of sun. Downtown right now, it's 13 degrees. Our prime minister is going on a trade junket.
12: Prime Minister Mark Carney will be traveling to Armenia today for the European Political Community Summit on Strategic Cooperation in Politics, Security, and Infrastructure. Canada is the first non-European country to attend these meetings. The co-director of the Center for European Studies at Carleton University in Ottawa says Carney seems to be attending to advance defense procurement deals with Europe. The meetings include EU countries and others like Iceland, Turkey, and Ukraine. From the Canadian Press, I'm Naira Ahmed.
5: Other political news today, provincially now, a motion by the BC Greens to censure independent MLA Tara Armstrong for using a Nazi slogan during debate has failed. But Armstrong's statements have triggered a review of parliamentary procedures. BC's NDP House Leader Mike Farnworth says the province will look to other parliaments to see how they deal with what he calls vile comments like Armstrong's in the absence of a parliamentary tradition of censure.
14: We have procedures in place currently to deal with those kinds of statements as we've seen them in the past, or other activities that offend the House.
5: Armstrong was able to escape censure because the motion required unanimous consent for a debate. Of course, she opposed it. Today is the deadline for Alberta separatists to gather signatures for a petition that could trigger a referendum on the province leaving Canada. Separatists then have 2 extra days to deliver the petition because the deadline falls on a weekend. The group says it already has collected roughly 178,000 signatures, and that's all that's required.
3: Everything Vancouver.
5: Well, John Buchan is looking to raise thousands of dollars for sick kids by climbing the grouse grind every day this month. Joe Sadowski reports Buchan was inspired after battling infant respiratory distress syndrome when he was born.
15: Now Buchan is set on giving back to the organization that saved his life.
16: And if it weren't for them, 10 years before, if I was born, I simply wouldn't have made it.
15: Buchan's goal is to raise $31,000. And all the money raised will be split between BC Children's Hospital and Toronto Sick Kids.
16: Going by hospitals and just seeing what's going on in the world right now, I really want to put my own piece of the pie and I really want to make a difference for the children.
17: At the quarterback.
15: Joe Sadowski, City News, North Vancouver.
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13: Thanks, Jim. It's gotten pretty busy if you're heading southbound right now. The Peace Arch crossing, about a 40-minute hour wait. The Pack Highway route, at least 30 to 50. Aldergrove is quiet, 510. Sumas, not so much, about 20 to 40, all heading south. North into Canada, the wait times are a little bit better. Peace Arch, about a 15, 30-minute wait. The truck route is about 20 to 40 right now. The Aldergrove crossing is a quiet 510, and Sumas is about 510 as well, heading north. You can find the latest border wait times anytime at Vancouver. citynews.ca/border.
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13: Thank you, Jim. If you are trying to cross the Portman Bridge right now, there is a crash westbound of the West End. It's sitting in the HOV through lane. However, it looks like at least one of the vehicles has moved on, so there's only one left. Volume is busy all the way back to the east end of the Portman Bridge, so hopefully it gets cleared soon before it gets much worse. You can definitely take the Salawasam Bridge or even just the Coquitlam exit lanes as an alternate route. And then other than that, it is busy now on Highway 1 approaching 232. That's for some ongoing road work. There are also working over on the Queensboro. There's a bump at the south end of the bridge as a result, so it's causing quite the holdup. And then out of New West, 6th Avenue is closed, so you have to use 20th or Stewarton, and those routes are so busy already. So definitely get used to taking the Salawasam or the 9th Street Bridge in and out of Richmond instead. You'll save a lot of time, and it's going to be a busy one today. We're already seeing some heavy weekend volume for the ironworkers. Highway 1 West on the approach, backed up from the other side of 1st Avenue to and from the Lions Gate, an absolute grind through the causeway and even southbound at the north end right now. This is all typical weekend volume, but it's extra busy and coming in early today because it is such a beautiful weekend. Broadway in Vancouver is still closed between Maine and Quebec, and they're working along Granville in between 16th and Broadway, so steady there. And on the Broad Street Bridge, they're doing some bridge washing, so you're going to want to stick to Granville instead. It's just in much better shape at the moment, so you should be able to easily bypass on that alternate. 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And now to the weather for today. You're going to have a chance of showers throughout the day with a high 19, a low down to 12, mostly a mix of sun and cloud. For tomorrow, nice and sunny, a high 20 of a low of 11. And on Monday, another sunny day with a high of 21, a low down to 13. Right now, partly cloudy in Vancouver and 13 degrees.
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5: Hello there. Beautiful day in Vancouver right now. It's 13 degrees, partly cloudy, and I'm Jim Benny. Here's what's making news right now. Happy birthday, Expo Ernie. It was 40 years ago today that Prime Minister Brian Mulroney was in town to open Expo 86. Change your driving habits. That's one suggestion being offered as gas prices have jumped again. And coming up after sports, homes in Surrey for people at risk of not having a home. 11:30 news time, 9:45. And now from Sportsnet 650, your home of the Canucks and the Stanley Cup playoffs, here's Ben Lewis.
24: Tampa skated past Montreal 1-0 at the Bell Center last night as that series is headed to a seventh game back in Tampa. Buffalo beat Boston 4-1 to move on in six games. Mitch Marner had two goals plus an assist for Vegas. They eliminated Utah in six with a 5-1 win. Just one game this evening. The Hurricanes play host to the Flyers in game one of their second round series. Face off 5 o'clock on Sportsnet. The Raptors kept their playoff hopes alive last night. RJ Barrett hit the game-winning shot, a three ball with 1.2 seconds remaining in overtime as Toronto stunned the Cavaliers 112-110, pushing the series to a seventh game. That'll go back in Cleveland tomorrow. Elsewhere, LeBron James and the Lakers advancing with a 98-78 win over the Rockets. They win the series in six games. The Pistons beat the Magic 93-79, forcing a game seven back in Detroit. The Vancouver Whitecaps are on the pitch this evening as they take on the LA Galaxy. Vancouver with 8 wins in 9 matches so far. Kickoff is set for 7:30 tonight. Upcoming at the top of the hour, Toronto FC will take on San Jose. And the Blue Jays take on the Twins again today. Right-hander Dylan Cease will make the start. First pitch flies just after 11 this morning on Sportsnet. Sports at 15 and 45. Passed every hour or anytime at sportsnet.ca.
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5: This is 11:30 News Radio. Hello there, I'm Jim Benny. Surrey has opened Bentley Place, a six-story supportive housing building with 60 homes for people at risk of homelessness. The site offers 24/7 staffing, meals, health supports, and life skills training, and is operated by Phoenix Society. The project was funded through partnerships between the province, the city of Surrey, and the federal government. Officials say supportive housing improves health outcomes and helps to build safer, stronger communities. An advocate is calling into question an announcement made by the federal transport minister. Stephen McKinnon says the feds plan to quadruple to $1 million, the maximum fine for airlines that repeatedly violate passengers' rights. McKinnon says the system is broken, but Gabor Lukash with the group Air Passenger Rights says Ottawa deserves much of the blame.
30: I'm afraid that it's just going to be one of another exercise by this government tokenism, of making big speeches. And I want to challenge the government to prove me wrong.
5: Lukash says the announced change to the maximum fine will sound good and look good on paper, but he's not sure if the new penalty will ever be applied. A Winnipeg facility that produces billions of dollars of coins every year is marking its 50th anniversary. Our Mitchell Ringos is speaking with Alex Reeves with the Royal Canadian Mint.
1: Opened in 1976 with a goal to meet growing demand for coins across the country. The Mint has become a global hub for circulating coin production, now serving more than 80 countries.
2: We actually produce more coins for international customers than we do for the domestic market. So it's a very important facility in Winnipeg, and it's a very important institution for Canada.
1: From raw metal to finished currency, the process here is all about speed and precision. The facility can produce up to 20 million coins a day, with individual presses striking hundreds per minute.
2: We have integrated both a plating and a coining facility. Multiply plated steel basically takes a steel core and plates it with alternating layers of nickel and copper. Although they're microns thin, they create a super strong lattice that's even more wear resistant than alloy, actually, and costs far less.
1: Mitchell Ringo, City News, Winnipeg.
5: Sydney's here with traffic in just a moment. Traffic and weather together on the ones right here on 1130 News Radio.
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3: In the Rogers Xfinity Internet Traffic Center, my name is Sydney Parker. Starting on the Portman Bridge, there's a crash westbound of the West End. It's in the HOV lane. Only one vehicle left over from this problem, and you are busy from about midspan on the Portman. So you can take the Coquitlam exit lanes as an alternate, or just stick to the Stalawasam to cross instead. Eastbound is completely unaffected, just a westbound problem. Out in Langley, Highway 1 leading up to 232, there's ongoing roadwork, so you're seeing a bit of an eastbound delay now, but nothing too bad. And on the Queensboro Bridge, there's that bump at the south end that does hold up traffic. Out of New West, 6th Avenue was closed, so it's already very busy for 20th and Stewartson. So I do recommend you take either the Stalawasam or the Knight Bridge if you're trying to get in and out of Richmond instead. You're also starting to see just some volume northbound in the Massey Tunnel, as well as westbound on the East-West Connector into Richmond. But it's really busy trying to get up onto the Ironworkers. Highway 1 westbound backing up all the way from Grandview Highway, and you do have delays further up the cut. It's all just typical nice day weekend volume. It just came in earlier today because it is such a beautiful day. The Lionsgate Bridge also seeing heavy slowdowns to and from downtown, and also southbound of the very north end. So definitely a heads up. They're doing bridge washing on the Broad Street Bridge, so you got lane closures both ways. It's especially busy northbound right now, so you might save some time just taking the Granville Bridge instead. And they're working along Granville between 16th and Broadway, quite dense both north and south. And Broadway still closed between Maine and Quebec, so avoid that as well. Traffic is for Central City Fun Park, BC's largest indoor fun park with bowling, laser tag, mini golf, roller skating, family go-karts, and a giant arcade. Central City Fun Park in Surrey. And now on to the weather for today. You're going to have a chance of showers, but mostly a mix of sun and cloud. A high 19, a low down to 12. For tomorrow, it's going to be nice and sunny. A high 20, a low of 11. And on Monday, another sunny day with a high 21, a low down to 13. Tuesday, another sunny day with a high 20, a low of 13. And Wednesday, again, sunny with a high 20, a low down to 11. And right now in Vancouver, it's partly cloudy and 13 degrees.
4: This is 1130 News Radio. I'm Jim Benny. Despite a ceasefire between Israel and Hezbollah, both sides continue to exchange fire.
5: Well, Israel has continued to carry out strikes in southern Lebanon, insisting that they are permitted to do so under the U.S.-brokered ceasefire agreement. But we see the results of those strikes on the ground. According to the Lebanese Ministry of Public Health, at least 9 people, including one child, were killed in Israeli strikes. Hezbollah, meanwhile, has continued firing drones and on occasion rockets at Israeli troops, both in southern Lebanon and in northern Israel. So you see the difficulty here, even as the U.S. is trying to push forward a diplomatic track, even though that really doesn't look viable at this point.
4: CNN's Oren Lieberman reporting. A Mexican governor accused of drug trafficking is stepping down. For now,
6: the governor of Mexico's Sinaloa state, Ruben Rocha Moya, says he's temporarily resigning so he can defend himself after the United States charged him and 9 other officials with drug trafficking. In a short video announcement, Rocha denied accusations that he protected the powerful Sinaloa cartel and helped it smuggle drugs into the U.S. in exchange for millions of dollars in bribes. Just Thursday, Mexico's president, Claudia Sheinbaum, said if there was no clear evidence, it's evident that the objective of the charges by the Department of Justice is political. Sheinbaum says Mexico will investigate the cases and gather its own evidence. I'm Donna Water.
4: Germany says Washington's decision to withdraw 5,000 troops was foreseeable, but the continuing pressure of American forces is in U.S. and German interests.
7: Germany is home to the biggest U.S. military presence in Europe, hosting more than 36,000 active duty troops. But amidst deteriorating relations between President Trump and Chancellor Merz, that number is set to fall by about 5,000 over the next year. It comes amidst a wider U.S. realignment to focus more on the Asia-Pacific region and follows previous signals from Mr. Trump that he will reduce the U.S. military commitment to Europe.
4: Ewan Wood reporting. And the organization behind the Oscars is addressing the use of artificial intelligence in films ahead of next year's awards.
8: The Academy also stresses humans must be at the center of the creative process. Screenplays must be human-authored to be eligible. The Academy is reserving the right to ask for more information from a filmmaking team about the nature of the use of AI. The new rules also include significant changes to the much-criticized international film category, expanding eligibility to include films that won top qualifying awards from prestigious film festivals like Cannes, Venice, and

0: Toronto. I'm Ed Donahue.
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7: Chris McCusker. Research shows burnout rates in Canada sit at around 62%. That's up from 47% just 2 years ago. And some suggest you stay positive as a way to combat that. But that could actually make it worse. Allison Graham is a capacity design consultant and keynote speaker.
8: Every issue has a storyline around it, and that is going to fuel how we feel about it. And so if you are looking at it from an extreme perspective on either side, so often doom and gloom is this is the worst ever, and on the other side is magic, fairies, rainbows, and unicorns. We want to avoid both extremes because extremes distort reality.
7: You also suggest people should resist the fix.
8: As a leader or as someone who's working with another person who's really struggling, maybe they're burned out or going through something personally, our instinct is to want to help them. And sometimes people aren't looking for help. They need to feel heard. They need to feel just validated in what they're going through. And the strongest leaders are the ones who can step back and look and say, does this person right now need to be heard, hugged, or helped? I mean, obviously the hugging is a metaphorical hug if we're talking about business in the workplace.
7: And with your weekend business report, I'm Chris McCusker.
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12: There, and thank you for joining us. It's Saturday, May 2nd, and I'm David Natalini. Taking a look at the weather forecast in Vancouver, it's partly cloudy at the moment, sitting at 13 degrees. And here's what's making news right now. It's feeling like the 80s this weekend. Today marks 40 years since Vancouver was put on the map, thanks to a world fair. Gas prices remain high this weekend. You'll be hard-pressed to find prices in Metro Vancouver under $2 a liter. One Vancouver developer is testing a try-before-you-buy program to give potential home buyers a chance to try the place before they buy it, of course. And a man is going to be climbing the grouse grind every day this May to raise money for a good cause.
13: Raptors stay alive with an overtime win to force Game 7 with the Cavaliers. The Blue Jays continue their series with the Minnesota Twins today. Sports at 45.
12: 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And now over to the Rogers Xfinity Internet Traffic Center. Here's Sydney Parker.
14: Thank you, David. If you're trying to get onto Highway 1 westbound Ironworkers Bridge right now, it's quite slow. It's just because it is such a nice, beautiful day on a weekend. So it's not really anything out of the ordinary. And it is all just volume, but it's definitely extra busy today. You're backed up all the way from Willingdon out in Burnaby, and you will see delays further as you work your way up the cut as well. And then to and from the Lionsgate Bridge, you're also seeing delays stop out of the north end and out of downtown off Georgia. So definitely a heads up, especially through the causeway. The Broad Street Bridge, they're doing bridge washing, so there are lane closures both ways. It is steady out here. You could definitely take the Granville Bridge to avoid it. And then along Granville between 16th and Broadway, they're working both north and south. It's especially busy on leading up to 16th both ways. Broadway closed between Main and Quebec, so you'll want to take 7th or 12th in the meantime, but that's supposed to wrap up at the end of this month. And on the Queensboro Bridge, there is a bump at the south end holding up traffic. And then on top of that, out of New West, 6th Avenue is closed, so it gets really busy off Stewartson and 20th. Already is, so you can definitely take the Stalawasum or the Knight Bridge in and out of Richmond instead. And it looks like the crash over on the Portman Bridge has gone it out of the way. Volume almost completely back to normal, which is great news. And then Highway 1 leading up to 232 in Langley, you're seeing some steady slowdowns, and that is because of ongoing road work. Traffic is for Indian Bombay Bistro. 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And now to the weather for today. It's going to be pretty nice and sunny, a high 19, low down to 12. There is a 30% chance of showers throughout the day, though. For tomorrow, another sunny day with a high of 20, a low of 11. And Monday, again, sunny, even warmer. High 21, a low down to 13. Right now in Vancouver, it's partly cloudy and 12 degrees.
12: Thank you very much. 11:30 news time is 10:02. And now on to your top stories. May 2nd, 1986. Today marks 40 years since Expo 86 opened, a world's fair that redefined the city. Over 22 million people attended Expo 86, which focused on transportation, featuring a gondola, monorail, and of course, the SkyTrain. Michael Gordon with Vancouver's Heritage Commission discusses the city's image back in the 80s.
15: Vancouver and British Columbia were a bit of a backwater in a corner of the world that wasn't necessarily high on people's radar. But then there was this international advertising campaign encouraging people to come and visit.
12: In 1986, overnight entries from the U.S. to B.C. showed an increase of 82.9% compared to the previous year. The fair, visited by then Prince Charles and Princess Di, who opened the expo to much fanfare. Now we want to hear from you. Did you attend Expo 86 and have some memories you want to share? Then give us a call here at 11:30 News Radio. You can call us at 604-877-4400. Again, that's 604-877-4400. Gas prices remain high this weekend across Metro Vancouver, with some stations sitting at $2.24 a liter for regular. Even some of the cheaper stations remain above $2 a liter after a recent spike. While some drivers are thinking about switching to electric vehicles to save money, experts say you can change your driving habits instead. Joey Lee with CNR Auto says regular vehicle maintenance can also reduce how much gas your car consumes.
16: If we set up a correct tire pressure, we change air filter frequently, and also oil change, then it can reduce the fuel consumptions.
12: Gas Buddy says it could take more than a year for prices to return to the way they were before the war. Some of the cheapest gas can be found in Langley, Surrey, and Vancouver today. West Group Properties is rolling out a Try Before You Buy program for their new building on Commercial Drive. It gives potential buyers the chance to stay the weekend to see if they like the property before buying it. Our Cecilia Hua is speaking with Andrew Liss with Greater Vancouver Realtors.
17: It's part of a growing trend of incentives being offered by developers to get more bodies into empty units.
18: Right now, I know from the CMHC data, they track the number of completed and unabsorbed units, which are, you know, units that have been developed, they're standing, ready to be purchased, but they're still held on development on the developer's books. There's a significant number of these right now. I think it's close to 7,000 or something around the region, 5,000 or 6,000. With that, a lot of developers are trying to move these units off of their books into the market. And with that is coming some incentives.
17: One-bedroom units at Ace on the Drive start at around $650,000. Cecilia Hua, City News, Vancouver.
12: One analyst is not excited about the Prime Minister's upcoming trade trip this weekend.
19: Prime Minister Mark Carney is heading to Armenia today on a trip his office says is framed around Ukraine's defense and drumming up more trade and investment in Europe. An international studies professor at the University of Ottawa says it's disappointing the visit doesn't seem to be aimed at continuing Canada's years of advocacy for democracy and peace in Armenia. Carney is in town for the European Political Community Summit, touching on strategic cooperation in politics, security, and infrastructure. This weekend's visit comes as Canada works to build trade ties with countries such as Turkey, where Carney is expected to visit for the NATO summit in July. From the Canadian Press, I'm Naira Ahmed.
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12: BC's legislature is looking to close a loophole allowing a member to avoid censure after she used a slogan associated with Nazi Germany. Independent MLA Tara Armstrong used the term blood and soil last month in her attack on a First Nations treaty. That phrase was frequently used by German fascists before and during the Second World War. A censure attempt by the BC Greens failed. Government House Leader Mike Farnworth says the review will look at several issues, including whether an updated censure law would cover remarks on social media.
20: So there's a number of things that we want to look at, get a jurisdictional scan to see how we can make improvements in our current system.
12: The motion failed because it needed unanimous support to make it to debate. The cutoff for Stay Free Alberta to collect signatures on its separation petition is today. Last month, the group said it already had the number it needed, close to 178,000. The deadline to hand in the petition to Elections Alberta is Monday. Stay Free Alberta says it will meet the deadline. Premier Danielle Smith has said she would move forward with a province-wide referendum if enough names are gathered and verified. The petition faces another hurdle, a court challenge by a group of First Nations. And you may see a familiar face on Grouse Mountain if you regularly climb it. John Buchan plans to go up the Grouse Grind every day this May to raise $31,000 for BC's Children's Hospital and Toronto's Sick Kids. Our Joe Sadowski reports Buchan was born premature and battled infant respiratory distress syndrome.
21: Buchan's mother, Lorraine, recalls those long nights at Sick Kids Hospital and is proud that he's giving back to other children who are in a similar position to his 28 years ago.
22: The power of love, that's what it looks like in action, is we never let him go for 2 weeks. He gained all the weight and he was discharged. It was an incredible, incredible recovery.
21: For every trip up the grind and every dollar raised, Buchan hopes he can leave a lasting impact. Joe Sadowski, City News, North Vancouver.
12: And could downtown Vancouver be home to even higher buildings? Well, Vancouver City staff want to hear from you as they consider changes to a policy developed back in 1997 that provided guidance for its tallest buildings in the downtown peninsula. A release says a review is an opportunity to intentionally shape Vancouver's skyline by supporting architectural excellence while balancing livability and sustainability. It goes on to say protected public views are an important consideration that helps guide where taller buildings may be appropriate and where they're not. Coming up next, your ferry report. It's 10:09.
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14: Thanks, David. If you are heading out to the island right now from Tawasin to Swartz Bay, your next up at 11 o'clock is just over half sold. And then if you are going from Tawasin to Duke Point, the 1015 is just over 80. And then Horseshoe Bay to Langdale, your next up 1210, this one is rated 80%. So you might have to look ahead for that 225, which is already at half. You can find the latest ferry updates anytime at vancouver.citynews.ca/traffic.
12: 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She'll be back in 60 seconds for your traffic and weather. It's 1010.
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12: 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And now back over to the traffic center. Here's Sydney Parker.
14: Thank you, David. If you are trying to get up onto the Ironworkers Bridge right now, it's a mess. Happy One westbound backed up all the way from Willingdon out in Burnaby. It's all just volume because it is a long weekend and it's a beautiful sunny day. There are a lot of people out and about, so that's why it's just so slow. It's definitely expected. Same tune from the Lionsgate Bridge. You're seeing delays on the downtown side and on the Northwest Vancouver side. So just keep that in mind. It's all just weekend volume. In Vancouver, Broadway still closed between Maine and Quebec. And then, they're also working on Burrard Street Bridge. They're doing some bridge washing today. So there are lane closures in effect both directions. You can definitely take the Granville Bridge as an alternate. It's in pretty good shape. And they're working along Granville in between 16th and Broadway, both north and south. So a heads up on that as well. And then over on the Queensboro Bridge, there's that bump at the south end that holds up traffic. And then out of New West, 6th Avenue is closed, so you have to use 20th or Stewartson. Really heavy off 20th already, so you're better off just taking the Salawasem or the Night Bridge if you're trying to get in and out of Richmond instead. And then Highway 1 approaching 232 in Langley, you're seeing delays because of road work. And northbound into the Massey Tunnel slow, but also just appears to be volume. Traffic is brought to you by Combined Comfort System, where you can get heat pumps like the Mitsubishi Hyperheat Cold Climbed Heat Pump, fully functional even at minus 25 degrees. VancouverHeatPumps.ca. And now to the weather. It's going to be a beautiful, nice day today. You do have a chance of showers throughout the day, but it's a low one, only 30%. Otherwise, a mix of sun and cloud, high 19, a low down to 12. For tomorrow, nice and sunny, high 20, a low of 11. Monday, even warmer, a high 21, a low down to 13. Another beautiful, sunny day. And right now in Vancouver, it is partly cloudy and 14 degrees.
12: 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And thank you again for tuning in to 1130 News Radio, CKWX AM, broadcasting live in Vancouver. 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Well, for generations of soccer fans, no World Cup would be complete without the thrill of opening a packet of Panini stickers and discovering a couple of players. Panini is out with a new collection for the World Cup in Vancouver, and they won't be cheap. With 48 nations heading for the tournament in June and July, 980 unique stickers, including 68 special ones, will be required to fill the 112-page album. Individual packets of 7 stickers retail at $1.25 a pound in Britain, so you can do that. You can do the math if you want all 1,000 of them. Coming up next, we're going to take a look at your top stories and have a check of sports.
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12: Hello there, my name is David Natalini, and here's what's making news right now. Featuring the likes of Princess Diana, today marks 40 years since Expo 86, which gave us Science World Canada Place and the SkyTrain. It's another pricey day at the pumps. The price of regular is sitting at $2.24 a liter at some stations. And coming up after sports, Olivia Rodrigo will be performing on late night television tonight. Now from Sportsnet Radio, here is where we're going to be taking a listen to Randolph Fairbairn.
7: Vancouver Whitecaps are getting ready to get back in action when they face the Galaxy in Los Angeles. Vancouver in second place in the Western Conference, 3 points back of top spot. That's held by the San Jose Earthquakes. Whitecaps are 8-1, while the Earthquakes sit at 9-1. The Galaxy sit in 10th spot in the Western Conference with a record of 3-4-3, but are just a point out of seventh. The Whitecaps and Galaxy go in LA at 7:30. From the NSL, the Vancouver Rise are in Montreal to face the Roses in Game 2 of the regular season. The match starts at 4 o'clock. The NHL playoffs continue with one game on the docket. It will be a series opener with the Philadelphia Flyers and Carolina Hurricanes. Carolina swept the Ottawa Senators in 4 straight in Round 1, while the Flyers beat the Penguins 4-2. Game 1 is a face-off at 5 o'clock. You can see it on Sportsnet. Tomorrow we'll have two games. It starts with Game 7 between the Montreal Canadiens and Tampa Bay Lightning. Game 2 on the day will open the Western Conference semifinals. Minnesota Wild go in Game 1 of their series with the Colorado Avalanche, Denver. The Vancouver Canadiens will face the Hillsboro Hops at Nat Bailey Stadium. They come in off their 4-3 win. The first pitch is at 1:05. The run for the Roses, the 152nd edition of the Kentucky Derby, is set to go at Churchill Downs in Louisville. Favorites Further Ado, Commandment, and Renegade have a post time at 3:57. From the Cadillac Championship in Florida, Cameron Young is your leader at minus 13. Nick Taylor of Canada is in a three-way tie for second, 5 back. From the Sports Center, I'm Randolph Fairbairn.
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12: You're listening to 1130 News Radio, and I'm David Natalini. An airline passenger rights advocate is doubting a federal government announcement will actually change anything. Transport Minister Stephen McKinnon plans to quadruple the maximum fine for airlines that repeatedly violate passengers' rights. But Gabor Lukash with the group Air Passenger Rights says what they did last time was change the law but didn't change the regulations.
13: I'm afraid that it's just going to be another exercise by this government of tokenism, of making big speeches. And I want to challenge the government to prove me wrong.
12: The feds say the system is broken and Canadians deserve better. But Lukash says the government could fix it if they wanted to. For example, he says we could harmonize our standards with the European Union, where it takes only 5 minutes to determine if compensation is warranted. And the Royal Canadian Mint's Winnipeg facility is celebrating its 50th anniversary. Our Mitchell Ringos is speaking with the Mint's Senior Manager of Public Affairs, Alex Reeves.
15: Opened in 1976, with a goal to meet growing demand for coins across the country. The Mint has become a global hub for circulating coin production, now serving more than 80 countries.
16: We actually produce more coins for international customers than we do for the domestic market. So it's a very important facility in Winnipeg, and it's a very important institution for Canada.
27: From raw metal to finished currency, the process here is all about speed and precision.
15: The facility can produce up to 20 million coins a day, with individual presses striking hundreds per minute.
16: We have integrated both a plating and a coining facility. Multiply plated steel basically takes a steel core and plates it with alternating layers of nickel and copper. Although they're microns thin, they create a super strong lattice that's even more wear resistant than alloy, actually, and costs far less.
27: Mitchell Ringo, City News, Winnipeg.
12: Up next, we're going to be taking a look at your traffic and weather forecast. 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
14: In the Rogers Xfinity Internet Traffic Center, my name is Sydney Parker. Starting over on the Burrard Street Bridge, they're doing bridge washing, so you have one lane blocked off each direction. It's definitely getting busy, especially on the northbound side, so you'll want to stick to the Granville Bridge as an alternate route. Keep in mind, though, along Granville, they're working in between 16th and Broadway. It's especially busy at 16th and at 12th right now, north and south, so a heads up. And Broadway's still closed between Main and Quebec, so stick to 7th or 12th. Trying to get to and from the Lionsgate, you're seeing delays on both sides of the approaches, so out of downtown and out of North and West Vancouver. And then Highway 1 West approaching the ironworkers, you're backing up all the way from Willingdon out in Burnaby, and this is all just weekend volume. It's such a beautiful, nice, sunny day that it is to be expected all this slowdown. Unfortunately, it is, you know, definitely frustrating to be stuck in the volume, but it is just that volume. They're also over on the Queensborough Bridge is that bump at the south end, so it does hold up traffic, and out of New West, 6th Avenue is closed, so you have to use 20th or Stewartson. You're already seeing really big delays off 20th and Stewartson volume building, so definitely better to just take the Stalawasum out of New West or stick to the 9th Street Bridge if you're trying to get to and from Richmond. And then Highway 1 leading up to 232 in Langley, there are slowdowns because of ongoing road work, so eastbound busy up from about 216. Definitely keep that in mind as well. 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And now to the weather. It's going to be a nice, beautiful day. There is a 30% chance of showers, but otherwise a mix of sun and cloud, a high of 19, a low down to 12. For tomorrow, nice and sunny, a high of 20, a low of 11. Monday, another beautiful sunny day and even warmer, a high of 21, a low down to 13. Tuesday, again, sunny, a high of 20, a low of 13. And Wednesday, another nice sunny day with a high of 20, a low down to 11. And right now in Vancouver, it is partly cloudy and 14 degrees.
12: Welcome back. I'm David Natalini. The latest Ipsos poll finds 36% of Americans think U.S. military action against Iran was the right thing to do, while 61% say it was a mistake. ABC's Alex Stone has more on renewed concern about congressional oversight of the war.
22: Just as he's declaring hostilities have terminated, the president also says he is considering not just continuing the war, but escalating military operations. In a speech in Florida, the president not sounding like it's over.
28: Let's not talk about anything until it gets finished.
22: Congress has been asked to authorize past military actions, including in Afghanistan and Iraq. The U.S. bombing of Iran has mostly stopped since a ceasefire 3 weeks ago, but U.S. military operations continue, including the U.S. naval blockade of Iran. About 50,000 troops are in the Middle East.
12: Trump also says he believes Iran remains a threat. May Day celebrations happened in Cuba outside the U.S. Embassy yesterday. ABC's Matt Rivers is in Havana.
29: Cuban government organizing a large march that they called an anti-imperialist march. Hundreds of thousands of Cubans brought out by the Cuban government to parade in front of the U.S. Embassy, ultimately ending the march at a stage in front of the embassy. And the message from the Cuban government to the U.S. government was very clear. Amidst this ongoing pressure campaign from the United States, the Cuban government, with all these people out there that they say are behind it, saying the Cuban government, in its current form, is here to stay. Matt Rivers, ABC News in Havana, Cuba.
12: Trump signed an executive order on Friday imposing new tariffs on the Cuban regime, citing national security concerns. Spirit Airlines is shutting down after failing to secure roughly $500 million in emergency funding needed to stay afloat.
30: I'm actually shocked. At this point, I don't know what to do at this point.
31: Spirit helped define the era of no-frills air travel. Ultra-low base fares with fees for nearly everything else. From bags to seats to snacks, a model that's spread across the industry. But the bargain carrier buckling under years of pressure. First, the COVID pandemic. Then competition from larger airlines. And most recently, surging fuel costs, more than doubling.
0: I hope the prices aren't too much higher. Whoever else I have to fly with.
31: Michelle Franzen, ABC News, New York.
12: And a Grammy-winning pop princess is the host and musical guest of Saturday Night Live. Olivia Rodrigo is pulling double duty tonight. The driver's license singer teased the episode alongside SNL cast member Ashley Padilla.
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12: 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Up next, we're going to be taking a look at your business report. 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
7: I'm Richard Detman. Canada could be hit with back-to-back interest rate increases as energy prices continue to cause broader inflation. There's a high level of uncertainty faced by the central bank as it tries to keep a lid on inflation without damaging the economy. Bank of Canada Governor Tiff Macklem spoke after the bank left its key interest rate unchanged at 2.25%.
8: First, Canada is being buffeted by global events and geopolitical uncertainties. But our economy is growing, and we expect it to continue to grow. Second, after more than a year with inflation close to the 2% target, higher global energy prices are pushing inflation up. The surge in gasoline prices, combined with still elevated food price inflation, is squeezing more Canadians. And third, monetary policy is focused on ensuring that the jump in energy prices does not turn into persistent inflation, while helping the economy adjust to global headwinds. We are committed to keeping inflation low and stable over time.
7: Meanwhile, the wild card of U.S. trade aggression against Canada continues.
8: The Bank of Canada is committed to keeping inflation close to the 2% target over time. The monetary policy needed to achieve this will depend importantly on what happens with the Canada-U.S.-Mexico trade agreement.
7: At the Business Center, I'm Richard Detman.
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12: there, and thank you for joining us. It's Saturday, May 2nd, and I'm David Natalini. In Vancouver, taking a look at the weather forecast, it's partly cloudy at the moment. We're sitting at 14 degrees. And here's what's making news right now. It was a cultural celebration like no other. Vancouver is marking the 40th anniversary of Expo 86. Another painful day at the pumps for drivers. Metro Vancouver gas prices not dipping under $2 a liter. Does sleeping in a place before buying it appeal to you? Well, a new Vancouver program is giving potential home buyers a chance to do just that. And a man was inspired by his own health experience to climb the Grouse Grind for a good cause.
9: Whitecaps are out on the road to meet the LA Galaxy in the Rise Will Battle the Roses. Sports at 45.
12: 11:30 news time is 10:31. And now over to the traffic center. Here's Sydney Parker.
10: Thank you, David. If you are driving around, keep in mind, really busy trying to get onto Highway 1 westbound and the Ironworkers Bridge. It's just a typical kind of weekend delay, but then it's extra busy because it's so nice out. So westbound Highway 1, busy from Willingdon out in Burnaby. And you're going to see delays further up the cut and on the upper levels, all heading westbound as well. To and from the Lionsgate, especially busy out of downtown at the moment, but you're still seeing delays southbound at the north end up to the final merge point. And on the Burrard Street Bridge, there are lane closures both ways right now as they're doing some bridge washing, so it's pretty busy. I recommend taking the Granville Bridge. It's in much better shape. Keep in mind, though, on Granville, they're working between 16th and Broadway, really heavy through the whole stretch now, north and south, and Broadway still closed between Maine and Quebec, so avoid that. Over on the Queensboro Bridge, there's a closure of 6th Avenue out of New West, so 20th and Stewartson are an absolute grind right now. And then on top of that, at the south end of the Queensboro, there's the bump that kind of acts like a speed bump. So stick to the Stalawassum instead. It's in much better shape. And you can also take the Knight Bridge if you're trying to go in and out of Richmond. And in Langley, Highway 1 leading up to 232, there are slowdowns eastbound from the other side of 216th, and that is also ongoing roadwork related, so just a heads up there. Traffic is for Central City Fun Park, BC's largest indoor fun park with bowling, laser tag, mini golf, roller skating, family go-karts, and a giant arcade. Central City Fun Park in Surrey. And now to the weather for today. It's going to be a pretty nice day, a mix of sun and cloud. You do have a 30% chance of showers throughout the day, though. High 19, low down to 12. For tomorrow, sunny, a high 20, a low of 11. And on Monday, even warmer. Another sunny day, a high 21, a low down to 13. And right now in Vancouver, it's partly cloudy and 14 degrees.
12: Thank you very much. 11:30 news time is 10:32. And now on to your top stories. Well, this weekend marks 40 years since the world's eyes were on Vancouver for the opening of Expo 86. Yes, Vancouver looked very different in 1986. The city was less developed, Mike Harcourt was mayor, and Whitney Houston's How Will I Know had only been out a few months. Expo 86 was opened by then Prime Minister Brian Mulroney and British royalty, including then Prince Charles and Princess Diana. Michael Gordon with Vancouver's Heritage Commission says Expo was one of the highlights of his entire career.
13: Expo ran from about Granville Bridge all the way over to almost Pender Street and over to Quebec. And it actually rounded the bay. And where you see the old Science World deck, you had a pavilion there.
12: Expo 86 featured pavilions from around the world along False Creek, including China, France, and Mexico. It ran until October and attracted over 22 million visitors to the city. Now, what do you remember from Expo 86? If you have memories of visiting the fair or its attractions back in 1986, we want to hear from you. 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You'll be hard-pressed to find gas cheaper than $2 a liter this morning in Metro Vancouver. Gas prices spiked again this week, with some stations sitting at around $2.24 a liter. We spoke with some drivers yesterday about their thoughts on the prices, and there appears to be a lot of fatigue with the fluctuating numbers.
14: Once upon a time, the prices were, very less, like around $1.40, $1.30 per liter, but then it's too high.
15: Price is so high. The problem is that every day fluctuate. 20 cents up, 20 cents down. Sometimes it's very high for the everything.
12: Gas Buddy says it could take more than a year for gas prices to fully normalize back to what they were before the Middle East conflict. As for now, some of the cheapest gas can be found in Vancouver, Surrey, and Langley, where it's hovering just above $2 a liter. Wesker Properties are giving potential Vancouver homebuyers a chance to stay the weekend before buying one of their units. Our Cecilia Hua speaking with Senior Sales Manager Carmen Ip and Andrew Liss with Greater Vancouver Realtors.
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0: Despite a steady drop in average home sale prices, buyers in Metro Vancouver remain sluggish when it comes to sealing the deal.
17: There certainly has been some declines in prices, but interestingly, hasn't been quite enough of a price decline to get a lot of buyers off of the sidelines, quite yet. There's good levels of inventory. Prices have come down. There's good selection. So, you know, it's definitely a good time to be shopping.
0: Cecilia Hua, City News, Vancouver.
12: Prime Minister Mark Carney is headed to Armenia today to drum up trade and investment.
18: The Prime Minister's office says the visit is focused on economic efforts as well as defending Ukraine. Mark Carney will be in the Armenian capital through Monday for the European Political Community Summit on strategic cooperation in politics, security, and infrastructure. Canada is the first non-European country to attend these meetings. They've taken place twice a year since Russia's full-scale invasion of Ukraine in 2020. Jason White, The Canadian Press.
12: Members of BC's legislature are looking into whether they can close a loophole that allowed independent MLA Tara Armstrong to avoid censure after she used a Nazi slogan during debate. Government House Leader Mike Farnworth says the review will look at several issues.
19: Today, you have social media, and you can put something out. And so, does the legislature require the ability, for example, to be able to take down, to tell someone to take down offending remarks?
12: While Armstrong withdrew the comments, the BC Greens still wanted to censure her and force her to apologize, but the motion required unanimous consent to make it onto the floor for the debate. Armstrong and another member opposed the censure, and so the motion didn't pass. A man is planning to take on Grouse Grind every day this month to raise money for BC Children's Hospital and Toronto Sick Kids.
20: The Grouse Grind is no walk in the park.
21: It's good. We got a rope.
20: For new Vancouverite John Buchan, he's about to get very familiar with nature's staircase as he's planning on hiking to the top every single day for 31 days straight.
21: This is where the fun begins.
20: For Buchan, fitness is an afterthought because every step he climbs is a reminder of the time he spent fighting for his life at a Toronto Children's Hospital.
21: Immediately sent to Sick Kids Hospital for 19 days in an incubator.
20: Buchan was born 6 weeks premature and was battling infant respiratory distress syndrome, with doctors telling his parents that he had a 50% chance of survival. Joe Sadowski, City News, North Vancouver.
12: And Vancouver is looking for public input on its higher buildings policy in order to guide future downtown development. The review aims to balance taller buildings with housing, jobs, amenities, and other infrastructure needs. City officials say protected views and the city's natural setting will remain key considerations. Public feedback will inform draft policy directions, which will be brought forward for additional public input before being presented to City Council for consideration. Still to come, the 1130 News Radio Border Report. It's 1039.
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10: Thank you, David. If you are heading out to the island from Tawasin to Swords Bay, your next up 10 o'clock is rated 80%. And then we're doing the Border Report here. So if you're heading southbound into the States right now, the Peace Arch Crossing is about a 40-minute hour wait. The Packhawi route is the same, 40 to an hour. Aldergrove is quiet, 510, and Sumas about 30 to 50 heading south. North into Canada, the Peace Arch about a 30, 50-minute wait. The Truck Crossing, 40 to an hour. Aldergrove, 10 to 20, and Sumas, a nice quiet 5-10-minute wait heading north. You can find the latest border wait times anytime at vancouver.citynews.ca/border.
12: Thank you very much. Coming up next, your traffic and weather forecast. It's 1040.
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12: 11:30 news time is 10:41. And now back over to the traffic center. Here's Sydney Parker.
10: Thank you, David. If you're trying to go to and from the Lionsgate Bridge, you're seeing huge delays out of downtown right now. And same as stopping up the north end up to the final merge point as you get going on the bridge. It's all just weekend volume, but definitely extra busy today. Same with Highway 1 approaching the Ironworkers westbound. You're backed up all the way from Willingdon out in Burnaby, and it doesn't open up until you get across the bridge. And you will see delays further at the top of the cut and on the upper levels Highway West. So definitely just a heads up on that. It's quite busy and it's all just weekend volume because it's such a nice day. In Vancouver, Broadway's still closed between Main and Quebec, and they're working along Granville between 16th and Broadway. It's quite busy out there. The Broad Street Bridge, they're doing some bridge washing, so you got a lane blocked each way. It's much better to take the Granville Bridge at the moment. And then to the Queensborough Bridge, there's that bump at the south end that holds up traffic, and then out of New West, 6th Avenue is closed. So you have to use 20th or Stewartson instead, and they're both quite dense. So you might want to just take the Stalawasum. It's in much better shape. Or use the Night Bridge if you're trying to get in and out of Richmond. It's busy northbound into the Massey Tunnel, but as far as I can tell, just volume. And Highway 1 approaching 232nd and Langley, quite slow eastbound from the other side of 208th, and that's just also because of some ongoing road work. So a heads up, definitely slow at the moment. Traffic is for Canada Action. 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And now to the weather for today. It's going to be a pretty nice day. A mix of sun and cloud with a 30% chance of showers. High 19, a low down to 12. For tomorrow, nice and sunny. A high 20, a low of 11. And on Monday, another beautiful sunny day. A high 21, a low down to 13. And right now in Vancouver, it's partly cloudy and 14 degrees.
12: 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And thank you again for tuning in to 1130 News Radio. 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And we're here for you 24/7. A daily vitamin D supplement may quietly supercharge chemotherapy. In a small study in Brazil, women who took low doses alongside treatment were far more likely to see their cancer vanish than those who didn't. Since vitamin D also supports immune function, and many patients are deficient, it could be playing a bigger role than expected. Scientists say this affordable approach deserves much deeper investigation. Coming up next, we're going to be taking a look at your top stories and also having a check of sports. 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
12: Hello there, my name is David Natalini, and here's what's making news right now. Featuring the likes of Princess Diana, today marks 40 years since Expo 86, which gave us Science World Canada Place and the SkyTrain. It's another pricey day at the pumps. The price of regular is sitting at $2.24 a liter at some stations. And coming up after sports, Olivia Rodrigo will be performing on late night television. And now from Sportsnet Radio, here's Randolph Fairbairn.
7: The Vancouver Whitecaps, who sit in second place in the Western Conference, will be back on the pitch down south when they meet the Galaxy in L.A. Whitecaps are 8-1. They're 3 points back of 9-1 San Jose for top spot in the West. Vancouver does have a game in hand on San Jose. The Galaxy are 3-4-3. They sit in 10th in the West. The Whitecaps meet the Galaxy in L.A. at 7:30. From the Premier League, beginning with the Bees of Brentford facing the Hammers of West Ham, 3-0 Brentford, Newcastle 3, Brighton 1, Wolves taking on the Black Cats of Sunderland. It ended in a 1-1 draw. From the NSL, the Rise will be in Montreal to face the Roses. The kick is at 4 o'clock. The NHL playoffs continue with one game on the docket. It will be the series opener between the Philadelphia Flyers and the Carolina Hurricanes. Carolina dispatched of Ottawa in four straight in round one, while the Flyers upset the Pittsburgh Penguins 4-2. Game one has a face-off at 5 o'clock. You can see it on Sportsnet. Tomorrow we'll have two games, with Game 1 being a Game 7 between the Montreal Canadiens and Tampa Bay Lightning. Game 2 will open the Western Conference semifinals. That has the Minnesota Wild facing the Avalanche in Denver in Game 1. The Vancouver Canadiens will face the Hillsboro Hops at Nat Bailey Stadium. They come in off their 4-3 win after losing the first three in the series. The first pitch is at 1:05. From the Cadillac Championship in Florida, Cameron Young is your leader at minus 13. Canadian Nick Taylor is in a three-way tie for second. He's five off the pace. From the Sports Center, I'm Randolph Fairbairn.
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24: This is 1130 News Radio. Hello there, I'm Jim Benny. Surrey has opened Bentley Place, a six-story supportive housing building with 60 homes for people at risk of homelessness. The site offers 24/7 staffing, meals, health supports, and life skills training, and is operated by Phoenix Society. The project was funded through partnerships between the province, the city of Surrey, and the federal government. Officials say supportive housing improves health outcomes and helps to build safer, stronger communities. An advocate is calling into question an announcement made by the federal transport minister. Stephen McKinnon says the feds plan to quadruple to $1 million, the maximum fine for airlines that repeatedly violate passengers' rights. McKinnon says the system is broken, but Gabor Lukash with the group Air Passenger Rights says Ottawa deserves much of the blame.
26: I'm afraid that it's just going to be one of another exercise by this government of tokenism, of making big speeches. And I want to challenge the government to prove me wrong.
24: Lukash says the announced change to the maximum fine will sound good and look good on paper, but he's not sure if the new penalty will ever be applied. A Winnipeg facility that produces billions of dollars of coins every year is marking its 50th anniversary. Our Mitchell Ringos is speaking with Alex Reeves with the Royal Canadian Mint.
27: Opened in 1976 with a goal to meet growing demand for coins across the country. The Mint has become a global hub for circulating coin production, now serving more than 80 countries.
28: We actually produce more coins for international customers than we do for the domestic market. So it's a very important facility in Winnipeg, and it's a very important institution for Canada.
29: From raw metal to finished currency, the process here is all about speed and precision.
27: The facility can produce up to 20 million coins a day, with individual presses striking hundreds per minute.
28: We have integrated both a plating and a coining facility. Multiply plated steel basically takes a steel core and plates it with alternating layers of nickel and copper Although they're microns thin, they create a super strong lattice that's even more wear resistant than alloy, actually, and costs far less.
29: Mitchell Ringo, City News, Winnipeg.
24: Sydney's here with traffic in just a moment. Traffic and weather together on the ones right here on 1130 News Radio.
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0: see delays further up the cut at the very top and also westbound on the upper levels. So keep that in mind. To and from the Lionsgate also really slow, especially southbound at the north end and out of downtown. And then over on the Queensboro Bridge, it's really busy on the approach into New West because of this closure of 6. Everyone's using Stewartson and 20th. So it basically looks like rush hour out here. So I do recommend that you take the Stalawasum instead. And on top of that, on the Queensboro Bridge at the south end, there's a bump that essentially acts like a speed bump. So you'll want to take either the Stalawasum, like I said, or the Night Bridge if you're trying to get in and out of Richmond. And then northbound in the Massey Tunnel, you're seeing slowdowns. It just seems to be volume. And then Highway 1 out in Langley leading up to 232. There's quite the slowdown from around 200 Street. And a big part of that is the road work up ahead at 232. So definitely just keep that in mind as you work your way around town. 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Stop inside today. And now to the weather for today. It's going to be nice and sunny. High 19, low down to 12. You do have a 30% chance of showers, however, throughout the day today. For tomorrow, it's just going to be sunny. A high 20, low down to 11. Monday, another warm, sunny day. A high 21, a low down to 13. Tuesday, also nice and sunny. A high 20, a low down to 13. And Wednesday, again, sunny. A high 20, low down to 11. So definitely wear your sunscreen this week. And right now in Vancouver, it's partly cloudy and 14 degrees.
1: This is 1130 News Radio. I'm Jim Benny. Despite a ceasefire between Israel and Hezbollah, both sides continue to exchange fire.
2: Well, Israel has continued to carry out strikes in southern Lebanon, insisting that they are permitted to do so under the U.S. brokered ceasefire agreement. But we see the results of those strikes on the ground. According to the Lebanese Ministry of Public Health, at least 9 people, including one child, were killed in Israeli strikes. Hezbollah, meanwhile, has continued firing drones and on occasion rockets at Israeli troops, both in southern Lebanon and in northern Israel. So you see the difficulty here, even as the U.S. is trying to push forward a diplomatic track, even though that really doesn't look viable at this point.
1: CNN's Oren Lieberman reporting. A Mexican governor accused of drug trafficking is stepping down. For now,
3: the governor of Mexico's Sinaloa state, Ruben Rocha Moya, says he's temporarily resigning so he can defend himself after the United States charged him and 9 other officials with drug trafficking. In a short video announcement, Rocha denied accusations that he protected the powerful Sinaloa cartel and helped it smuggle drugs into the U.S. in exchange for millions of dollars in bribes. Just Thursday, Mexico's president, Claudia Sheinbaum, said if there was no clear evidence, it's evident that the objective of the charges by the Department of Justice is political. Sheinbaum says Mexico will investigate the cases and gather its own evidence. I'm Donna Water.
1: Germany says Washington's decision to withdraw 5,000 troops was foreseeable, but the continuing pressure of American forces is in U.S. and German interests.
4: Germany is home to the biggest U.S. military presence in Europe, hosting more than 36,000 active duty troops. But amidst deteriorating relations between President Trump and Chancellor Merz, that number is set to fall by about 5,000 over the next year. It comes amidst a wider U.S. realignment to focus more on the Asia-Pacific region and follows previous signals from Mr. Trump that he will reduce the U.S. military commitment to Europe.
1: Ewan Wood reporting. And the organization behind the Oscars is addressing the use of artificial intelligence in films ahead of next year's awards.
5: The Academy also stresses humans must be at the center of the creative process. Screenplays must be human-authored to be eligible. The Academy is reserving the right to ask for more information from a filmmaking team about the nature of the use of AI. The new rules also include significant changes to the much-criticized international film category, expanding eligibility to include films that won top qualifying awards from prestigious film festivals like Cannes, Venice, and Toronto. I'm Ed Donahue.
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2: We'll be your best friend. We'll give you access to our executives, our designers. You can come visit us, have a dinner, see the factory, see your own specific car being worked on. So all of this wraps into the idea of making the customer feel like they truly are the only one and they have a personal relationship directly with the automaker.
1: So the car owner is the only person in the world with that exact vehicle.
2: That's kind of something money can't buy. 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
3: The Lost Boys cost $25 million to bring to the stage, making it one of the most expensive plays ever made. 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And even though we started with a clip from the film, don't expect the movie because a lot has changed. 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
12: Good morning. It's Saturday, May 2nd. I'm Jim Benny. Right now in Vancouver, it's 16 degrees. Nice sunny day. Here's what's happening right now. Police in Delta are investigating after shots were fired early this morning.
14: Very fond memories of Expo 86 here in Vancouver.
15: This weekend marks 40 years since a major cultural event took over Vancouver and put our city on the map.
12: You'll notice gas is up again. Drivers we've spoken with are getting weary of all those ups and downs. And Armenia is in the sights of the Prime Minister. Mark Carney is heading there to see if he can work out some trade deals.
16: Whitecaps will chase win number 9 when they take on the LA Galaxy. Run for the Roses is set to go in Louisville. Sports at 15.
12: There are a number of factors working against the housing market in Canada right now. Got business at 26. 11:30 news time, 11:01. 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
17: Thank you, Jim. If you are driving around town, there looks to be a new problem over on the Lionsgate Bridge southbound at the north. Well, it could be going either direction, but it's at the north end. And yeah, Drive BC's got it. It's a crash and one of the lanes is blocked off. So you're down to one lane each way. It's already quite slow out here. I definitely recommend you avoid it. Unfortunately, the Ironworkers is not much better. Have one westbound on the approach. You're slow all the way back from about Willingdon and then further delays as you cross the bridge as well. And have one westbound on the upper levels. You're also seeing slowdowns. It's all just weekend volume. And even before this problem problem occurred on the Lionsgate. It was already really slow out here. The Broad Street Bridge, they're doing bridge washing, so you have a lane blocked off each way. You'll have to take the Granville Bridge. It's in much better shape. But then along Granville, they're working in between 16th and Broadway. It's really busy out here. And now Fir is really slow as well, so Hemlock or Burrard would be your best alternate. And then Broadway still closed between Maine and Quebec. And then I'm noticing a new slowdown as well on the 9th Street Bridge, northbound of the very south end. You're heavy from Canby, so that definitely points to a problem as well. If you have details, let me know. And the Queensboro Bridge has the bump at the south end that holds up traffic, but then also at a new Essex Avenue is closed. So it's basically rush hour for Stewartson and 20th. You are much, much better off taking the Stalawasen Bridge instead. And other than that, you are seeing slowdowns westbound on the east-west connector, northbound in the Massey Tunnel, and Highway 1 approaching 232. There's roadwork slowdowns, but now I think there's also a new problem here eastbound just after 208. You're backed up solid to 200. So if you have details on that or anything else, definitely let me know. 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And now on to the weather for today. It is a beautiful sunny day, a high 19, a low down to 12. For tomorrow, another nice sunny day, a high of 20, a low down to 11. And Monday, again, it is sunny with a high of 21, a low down to 13. Right now in Vancouver, it's partly cloudy and 14 degrees.
12: 11:30 news time, 11:02. And this just into News 11:30. Police in Delta are investigating after shots were fired early this morning. Officers were called to the area of 82nd and Scott Road shortly after 3:30. When they got there, they found shell casings and confirmed several shots had been fired into an unoccupied business. The situation appears to have been targeted, but police aren't sure if it was related to extortion. Anyone with information is asked to call the Delta Police. 11:30 news time, 11:03. This weekend marks 40 years since the world's eyes were on Vancouver for the opening of Expo 86. 11:30's David Natalini, who was too young to be there, is taking a look back at one of the biggest events in our city's history.
15: Vancouver looked very different in 1986. The city was less developed, Mike Harcourt was mayor, and Whitney Houston's How Will I Know had only been out a few months. Deborah says she has very fond memories working at the Expo's First Nations restaurant as a teen.
18: And had a fabulous time with Bob Hall and the whole crew and met some amazing people from across Canada.
15: Expo 86 featured pavilions from around the world, including China, France, and Mexico, which were set up along False Creek. Colleen says her son competed in logging sports at the event.
19: And he did a tree act where he would stand on his hands, his feet straight in the air on a 90-foot pole.
15: The fair was opened by then Prime Minister Brian Mulroney and British royalty, including then Prince Charles and Princess Di. It ran until October and attracted over 22 million visitors to the city. I'm David Natalini.
12: I'm going to fill you in on a mystery you may have had if you were listening way back then. I was working at an all-news radio station called CKO, and we were broadcasting live across the network, across Canada, the closing ceremony of Expo 86 with the late Bob McLean and Helen Pierce. The operator of the board, where they turn up the sound and whatever, went into a commercial break, and he thought it was over. So he rushed into the newsroom, told Neil Arnold, "You got to be on the air in 30 seconds to do the newscast." And so Neil barreled and got into the newsroom and assembled kind of very hastily a one-minute update. Meanwhile, Bob and Helen are sitting in the booth going, "What's happening? It's not finished yet." So we ended up signing off a little bit early. So if you were listening to that station back then and wonder why the programming was cut off, that's what happened. So now you know, after all these years. 11:05 at 11:30. Pain at the pumps continues this weekend in Metro Vancouver. Yes, you've seen the prices. I don't need to tell you about them. Joe Lee is with CNR Auto and says while you could switch to an electric vehicle to save some money, changing your driving habits also works.
20: Trying to reduce how you do braking, how you accelerate. You want to do a smooth drive. That way it can reduce your fuel.
12: This latest increase comes less than 2 weeks after the federal government paused its fuel excise tax. It was expected to provide some relief for drivers, but it could be hard to notice with those latest prices. Gas Buddy is telling us this morning you can find a cheaper fuel in Surrey, Vancouver, and Richmond. Of course, you have to look around. How would you like the idea of sleeping in your future home before buying it? Our Cecilia Hua is speaking with Carmen Ipp with West Group Properties. They're doing just that.
17: It's like test driving a car before buying it. Westgrew Properties is inviting potential buyers to stay for the weekend at one of their units to get a feel of what it would be like to live in the neighborhood before making the big decision.
0: You get to sleep there, you get to use the amenities, and you get to get a taste of what living on the drive feels like.
17: Those with pre-approval from a mortgage broker can apply to stay. And the group says the program has already garnered lots of attention.
0: For the applicants, we actually get them to fill out a little survey so we can kind of get to know them. And then we create a personalized itinerary for them during that weekend stay. Yeah, so we'll provide gift cards for local shops and local restaurants so that they can really taste and feel what it would feel like when they're living on the drive.
17: Cecilia Hua, City News, Vancouver.
12: Our Prime Minister is going on a trade junket.
21: Prime Minister Mark Carney will be traveling to Armenia today for the European Political Community Summit on Strategic Cooperation in Politics, Security, and Infrastructure. Canada is the first non-European country to attend these meetings. The co-director of the Center for European Studies at Carleton University in Ottawa says Carney seems to be attending to advance defense procurement deals with Europe. The meetings include EU countries and others like Iceland, Turkey, and Ukraine. From the Canadian Press, I'm Naira Ahmed.
12: 11:30 news time, 11:07. Let's see what's happening provincially now, politically. A motion by the BC Greens to censure independent MLA Tara Armstrong for using a Nazi slogan during debate has failed. Armstrong's statements have triggered a review of parliamentary procedures. House Leader Mike Farmworth says the province will look to other parliaments to see how they deal with vile comments like Armstrong's in the absence of a parliamentary tradition of censure.
22: We have procedures in place currently to deal with those kinds of statements as we've seen them in the past, or other activities that offend the House.
12: Armstrong was able to escape censure because the motion required unanimous consent for debate, and that didn't happen because she and another member opposed it. Today is the deadline for Alberta separatists to gather signatures on a petition that could trigger a referendum on the province leaving Canada. Separatists then have two extra days to deliver the petition because the deadline falls on a weekend. And Stay Free Alberta, the group organizing us, insists it'll be in the office on Monday.
13: Everything Vancouver.
12: Well, John Buchan is looking to raise thousands of dollars for sick children by climbing the grouse grind every day this month. Our Joe Sadowski reports Buchan was inspired after battling infant respiratory distress syndrome when he was born.
23: Now Buchan is set on giving back to the organization that saved his life.
24: And if it weren't for them, 10 years before if I was born, I simply wouldn't have made it.
23: Buchan's goal is to raise $31,000. And all the money raised will be split between BC Children's Hospital and Toronto Sick Kids.
24: Going by hospitals and just seeing what's going on in the world right now, I really want to put my own piece of the pie and I really want to make a difference for the children.
25: At the quarterback.
23: Joe Sadowski, City News, North Vancouver.
12: And moments away, the 11:30 News Radio Ferry Report.
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17: 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That next up, 12 noon, not even quite at half sold. And then going from Tawasin to Duke Point, the 12:45, this one is at about 60. And then if you're traveling from Horseshoe Bay to Langdale, that next up, 12:10, is over 90%. So you might be looking ahead to that 2:25, which is right at half. You can find the latest ferry updates anytime at vancouver.citynews.ca/traffic.
12: And in 60 seconds, an update on traffic and weather together on the ones.
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12: 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And time again to find out what's going on in the traffic situation. From the 11:30 Rogers Xfinity Internet Traffic Center, here's Sydney Parker.
17: Thank you, Jim. If you're trying to cross the Lionsgate Bridge right now, there is an incident at the north end. They have traffic down to one lane each way, although they might have just reopened the extra lane, starting to move better on the northbound side. Out of downtown, you were solid all the way down from Burrard, off Georgia, and out of North and West Vancouver, backing up heavily off of Marine Drive. Highway 1 to and from the Ironworkers, you've seen delays both ways, but especially westbound on the approach, you're backed up solid to Willingdon. And it's been slowly getting worse and worse since like 9 o'clock this morning. So it definitely came in early. I am wondering about the Knight Street Bridge, though, northbound at the south end. What's that delay? You're backed up solid from Canby, so there's definitely something. And on the southbound side, it is steady, but that's just volume. To and from the Queensboro Bridge, keep in mind 6th Avenue closed on the approach, and there's the bump at the south end that holds up traffic like a speed bump. So you got heavy delays off Stewart's and 20th, and even trying to cross the bridge. You're much better off just taking the Stalawasam instead. Northbound Massey Tunnel seeing some delay, but it just seems to be volume. And then out in Langley, still wondering about this delay on Highway 1 East just after 208. I think it is separate from the construction project that they're doing out here. So if you have details on that, definitely let me know. But yeah, I'm definitely seeing the slowdown. And actually, DriveBC just updated. There is something blocking the right lane. So that's what's going on through there. But if you have updates on the Knight Street Bridge, definitely let me know. And yeah, it's starting to get really busy throughout the Lower Mainland as it's a beautiful sunny day. 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And now on to the weather for today. It is nice and sunny, high 19, low down to 12. For tomorrow, also a beautiful sunny day, a high of 20, a low down to 11. Monday, also again sunny, a high of 21, a low down to 13. Right now in Vancouver, mainly sunny and 16 degrees.
12: 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Mixing up your workouts might be the real secret to a longer life. Long-term research in the U.S. has tracked over 100,000 people for more than 3 decades. It suggests that doing a variety of physical activities, rather than just more of the same, can significantly lower the risk of death. Interestingly, the benefits don't keep rising endlessly. They seem to level off at a certain point. The research is published in the open access journal BMJ Medicine. Sports coming up in just a moment as the Habs will have to go to a game number 7. 11:30 news time, 11:14.
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12: It's jumped up to 16 degrees downtown. Hello there. I'm Jim Benny. Here's what's making news right now. Breaking news. It appears to have been targeted. Delta police are investigating shots fired into a business on their side of Scott Road at 82nd. No one was hurt. Something to make some of us feel old. It was 40 years ago today. Expo 86 opened. Coming up after sports, but Americans think of the war in Iran. 11:30 news time, 11:15. Now from Sportsnet 650, the home of the Canucks, here's Randolph Fairbairn.
16: Vancouver Whitecaps are getting ready to get back in action when they face the Galaxy in Los Angeles. Vancouver in second place in the Western Conference, 3 points back of top spot. That's held by the San Jose Earthquakes. Whitecaps are 8-1, while the Earthquakes sit at 9-1. The Galaxy sit in 10th spot in the Western Conference with a record of 3-4-3. but are just a point out of seventh. The Whitecaps and Galaxy go in LA at 7:30. From the NSL, the Vancouver Rise are in Montreal to face the Roses in game two of the regular season. The match starts at 4 o'clock. The NHL playoffs continue with one game on the docket. It will be a series opener with the Philadelphia Flyers and Carolina Hurricanes. Carolina swept the Ottawa Senators in four straight in round one, while the Flyers beat the Penguins 4-2. Game one is a face-off at 5 o'clock. You can see it on Sportsnet. Tomorrow we'll have two games. It starts with game seven between the Montreal Canadiens and Tampa Bay Lightning. Game two on the day will open the Western Conference semifinals. Minnesota Wild go in game one of their series with the Colorado Avalanche, Denver. The Vancouver Canadiens will face the Hillsboro Hops at Nat Bailey Stadium. They come in off their 4-3 win. The first pitch is at 1:05. The run for the Roses, the 152nd edition of the Kentucky Derby, is set to go at Churchill Downs in Louisville. Favorites Further Ado, Commandment, and Renegade have a post time at 3:57. From the Cadillac Championship in Florida, Cameron Young is your leader at minus 13. Nick Taylor of Canada is in a three-way tie for second, five back. From the Sports Center, I'm Randolph Fairbairn.
12: And coming up, an anniversary for the Royal Canadian Mint. 11:30 news time, 11:17.
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15: You're listening to 11:30 News Radio, and I'm David Natalini. An airline passenger rights advocate is doubting a federal government announcement will actually change anything. Transport Minister Stephen McKinnon plans to quadruple the maximum fine for airlines that repeatedly violate passengers' rights. But Gabor Lukash, with the group Air Passenger Rights, says what they did last time was change the law but didn't change the regulations.
18: I'm afraid that it's just going to be another exercise by this government tokenism, of making big speeches. And I want to challenge the government to prove me wrong.
15: The feds say the system is broken and Canadians deserve better. But Lukash says the government could fix it if they wanted to. For example, he says we could harmonize our standards with the European Union, where it takes only 5 minutes to determine if compensation is warranted. And the Royal Canadian Mint's Winnipeg facility is celebrating its 50th anniversary. Our Mitchell Ringos is speaking with the Mint's Senior Manager of Public Affairs, Alex Reeves.
19: Opened in 1976, with a goal to meet growing demand for coins across the country. The Mint has become a global hub for circulating coin production, now serving more than 80 countries.
20: We actually produce more coins for international customers than we do for the domestic market. So it's a very important facility in Winnipeg, and it's a very important institution for Canada.
19: From raw metal to finished currency, the process here is all about speed and precision. The facility can produce up to 20 million coins a day, with individual presses striking hundreds per minute.
20: We have integrated both a plating and a coining facility. Multiply plated steel basically takes a steel core and plates it with alternating layers of nickel and copper. Although they're microns thin, they create a super strong lattice that's even more wear resistant than alloy, actually, and costs far less.
19: Mitchell Ringo, City News, Winnipeg.
15: Up next, we're going to be taking a look at your traffic and weather forecast. 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
17: 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My name is Sydney Parker. Starting over North Vancouver, it sounds like there is a rear ender on Highway 1 eastbound just as you pass Mountain Highway and going over the Lynn Creek Bridge. You are busy to the other side of Mountain Highway. It sounds like they're in the left lane just exchanging information, but you're really supposed to pull off the road before you do so. If you get into a collision, you actually legally have to get off the road unless your vehicle is undrivable and you need tow truck. So yeah, make sure you're pulling off onto the side before you take your pictures and before you exchange that information. But either way, you're definitely seeing the delay. Just be really careful when you drive by and give them lots of space. There's also big slowdowns. Highway 1 westbound approaching the Ironworkers. You backed up solid from before Willingdon. It is all just weekend volume, unfortunately. And the Lionsgate Bridge has an incident at the north end. It's got traffic down to one lane both ways. So a heads up on that. You're seeing heavy delays at a north and west van. And off of Georgia downtown, you're backed up absolutely solid from Burrard. The Burrard Street Bridge, they're doing bridge washing. You have lane closures both ways. So take the Granville Bridge. And on Granville in between 16th and Broadway, they're working north and south. It's quite busy there. And Broadway is still closed between Maine and Quebec. You could take 7th or 12th in the meantime. And I'm still wondering about the delay northbound on the 9th Street Bridge at the south end. You are backed up solid from the other side of Cambie. And then there's big delays on the Queensboro because of the bump at the south end of the bridge, but also the closure out of New West, extra dense off 20th and Stewartson. Just take the Stalawasum. It's in much better shape. And Highway 1 in Langley, there's an incident just after 208th, blocking the right lane. That's why you're heavy from the other side of 200. So definitely a heads up. A lot going on right now throughout the lower mainland. And on top of that, it's busy northbound into the Massey Tunnel. Traffic is for CapitalDirect.ca. 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And now to the weather for today. It is nice and sunny, a high of 19, a low down to 12. And then for tomorrow, another beautiful sunny day, a high of 20, a low of 11. Monday, again, sunny, high of 21, a low of 13. And on Tuesday, another beautiful sunny day, a high of 20, a low of 13. Wednesday, again, sunny, a high of 20, a low down to 11. So definitely wear your sunscreen this week. Right now in Vancouver, mainly sunny, 16 degrees.
15: Welcome back. I'm David Natalini. The latest Ipsos poll finds 36% of Americans think U.S. military action against Iran was the right thing to do, while 61% say it was a mistake. ABC's Alex Stone has more on renewed concern about congressional oversight of the war.
13: Just as he's declaring hostilities have terminated, the president also says he is considering not just continuing the war, but escalating military operations. In a speech in Florida, the president not sounding like it's over.
23: Let's not talk about anything until it gets finished.
13: Congress has been asked to authorize past military actions, including in Afghanistan and Iraq. The U.S. bombing of Iran has mostly stopped since a ceasefire 3 weeks ago, but U.S. military operations continue, including the U.S. naval blockade of Iran. About 50,000 troops are in the Middle East.
15: Trump also says he believes Iran remains a threat. May Day celebrations happened in Cuba outside the U.S. Embassy yesterday. ABC's Matt Rivers is in Havana.
24: Cuban government organizing a large march that they called an anti-imperialist march. Hundreds of thousands of Cubans brought out by the Cuban government to parade in front of the U.S. Embassy, ultimately ending the march at a stage in front of the embassy. And the message from the Cuban government to the U.S. government was very clear. Amidst this ongoing pressure campaign from the United States, the Cuban government, with all these people out there that they say are behind it, saying the Cuban government, in its current form, is here to stay. Matt Rivers, ABC News, in Havana, Cuba.
15: Trump signed an executive order on Friday imposing new tariffs on the Cuban regime, citing national security concerns. Spirit Airlines is shutting down after failing to secure roughly $500 million in emergency funding needed to stay afloat.
25: I'm actually shocked. At this point, I don't know what to do at this point.
26: Spirit helped define the era of no-frills air travel. Ultra-low base fares with fees for nearly everything else. From bags to seats to snacks, a model that's spread across the industry. But the bargain carrier buckling under years of pressure. First, the COVID pandemic. Then competition from larger airlines. And most recently, surging fuel costs, more than doubling.
4: I hope the prices aren't too much higher. Whoever else I have to fly with.
26: Michelle Franzen, ABC News, New York.
15: And a Grammy-winning pop princess is the host and musical guest of Saturday Night Live. Olivia Rodrigo is pulling double duty tonight. The driver's license singer teased the episode alongside SNL cast member Ashley Padilla.
5: Hi, I'm Olivia Rodrigo, and I'll be the host and musical guest this week on SNL.
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15: 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Up next, we're going to be taking a look at your business report. 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
27: I'm Chris McCusker. There are a number of factors working against the housing market in Canada right now after a weak start to the year. Now, the Bank of Canada opted to leave interest rates unchanged this week for now, but it sounds like it could hike if oil prices stay high. And there is more to this story. David Alexandre Broussard is chief economist at the Chartered Professional Accountants of Canada.
28: Canada's housing market has always been propped up by our population growing, which stimulates demand. So that's something that's being taken out of the equation in 2026 and most likely 2027, or at least population could stay flat. So that's what's behind the housing market not doing as good as expected. And let's also remind ourselves that there are multiple different housing markets in Canada, and they do not necessarily behave the same way, although they've tended to normalize in 2025. Toronto and Vancouver have not seen price increases since March or April 2022 overall, but other housing markets were doing better. But as price increased, affordability ratios, which is when you compare the price to the income, have all gone up.
27: Now, Canada-U.S. trade is also a factor.
28: It's holding buyers back, but sellers still want to sell. We still got people wanting to sell.
27: And with your weekend business report, I'm Chris McCusker.
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12: Good morning. It's Saturday, May 2nd. I'm Jim Benny. In Vancouver right now, mostly sunny, 16 degrees, and here's what's happening right now. We have breaking news. A targeted shooting in North Delta early this morning. It happened on Scott Road at 82nd at a business.
15: From cultural pavilions to the McBarge, we're reminiscing on the 40th anniversary of Expo 86 and the lasting impact it's left behind.
12: Want to do something about gas prices? Well, other than not driving or switching to electric, one local expert says regular vehicle maintenance can reduce how much gas your car goes through. And a man is raising money for charity with help from the Grouse Grind.
0: Whitecaps are out on the road to take on the LA Galaxy, and there's one game on the docket in the NHL playoffs to start the second round. Sport to 45.
12: Another 1980s cult classic is taking over Broadway. The Bloomberg Business Update at 56. 11:30 news time, 11:31. 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
17: Thank you, Jim. If you are driving around town, keep in mind on Highway 1 leading up to 208 out in Langley, there is an incident blocking that right lane. You're busy from the other side of 200th Street, so just a heads up on that. Volume definitely dense in the area, but not pushed back too far. If you're trying to get across the Queensboro Bridge, there's that bump at the south end, and then out of New West, there's the closure of 6. So 20th is backing up solid off Griffiths, and Stewartson backed up solid all the way from 5th Avenue, so it's really not good out here. Just take the Stalawasum. On the Knight Bridge, there is a slowdown northbound at the very south end. Still haven't had an update on what this is, but you are backed up solid from before Cambie. So if you have details on that, do let me know. It's also really slow. Having one westbound approaching the Ironworkers, you're backed up solid from Douglas out of Burnaby. It's all just volume, unfortunately. But it looks like that the problem on the Lionsgate Bridge has cleared up, and you're back to two lanes or three lanes open right across the bridge. So that's the good news. At least like the root problem between these two routes are gone. And so you're just going to have to fight with the weekend volume, which has been out here pretty much all day. And still very busy off of downtown, out of New West, or North and West Vancouver, not so bad. Broad Street Bridge has bridge washing. There are lane closures both ways, so stick to the Granville Bridge instead. And along Granville, between 16th and Broadway, there are heavy delays because of road work. And Broadway still closed between Maine and Quebec. So a lot happening all throughout the Lower Mainland. Definitely a heads up. 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And now to the weather for today. It is sunny. A high of 19, a low down to 12. For tomorrow, another nice sunny day, a high of 20, a low of 11. And on Monday, it's again going to be sunny, a high of 21, a low down to 13. Right now in Vancouver, mainly sunny, 16 degrees.
12: We have traffic and weather together every 10 minutes on the ones. 11:30 news time, 11:33. And happening now on 11:30 news radio, police are looking for an early morning shooting or looking into an early morning shooting in Delta. Officers were called to a business near 82nd and 120th just after 3:30. No one was in the building at the time. The business was left with damage from the bullets, and shell casings were found on the ground. Police say while it seems targeted, they are still investigating if it's extortion related. 11:30 news time, 11:34. Well, this weekend we're taking it back to 1986. 11:30's David Natalini reports. Today marks 40 years since the kickoff to Expo 86.
15: Expo 86 gave us some of Vancouver's most iconic structures, including Science World Canada Place and the McBarge. Yes, that was the fair's floating McDonald's. David says during the summer, he and his friends would jump in their boat to grab a hamburger.
1: We did that pretty much every other day for the whole summer. We just tied the boat off and let a few people go in, and one person would turn the boat, and it was a hoot. We had just a great summer.
15: Yet the barge met its end in 2025. The derelict vessel capsized in the Fraser River, marking the loss of an unforgettable piece of Expo 86 history. But not every boater in False Creek had a good time. Carol says they had to sell their sailboat because the event took away their mooring space.
2: No one's ever talked about the effect it did have on many boat owners, marinas, and restaurant owners.
15: For better or for worse, Vancouver was forever changed by the Expo, bringing millions of visitors and transforming the False Creek area. I'm David Natalini.
12: Well, gas prices remain high this weekend across the Vancouver area. We don't need to really tell you about much more about that, other than some spots are $2.24 a liter for regular. Well, some drivers are thinking about switching to electric to save money. Experts say you can change your driving habits instead. Joey Lee with CNR Auto says regular vehicle maintenance can also reduce how much gas your car consumes.
3: If we set up a correct tire pressure, we change air filter frequently, and also oil change, then it can reduce the fuel consumption.
12: So we've been hearing today from Gas Buddy, could take more than a year for prices to return to the way they were before the Gulf War. Some of the cheapest gas can be found in Vancouver, Surrey, and Langley today. Just have to drive around and look for it. 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Our Cecilia Hua is speaking with Greater Vancouver Realtors.
11: It's part of a growing trend of incentives being offered by developers to get more bodies into empty units.
13: Right now, I know from the CMHC data, they track the number of completed and unabsorbed units, which are, you know, units that have been developed, they're standing, ready to be purchased, but they're still held on development on the developer's books. There's a significant number of these right now. I think it's close to 7,000 or something around the region, 5,000 or 6,000. With that, a lot of developers are trying to move these units off of their books into the market. And with that is coming some incentives.
11: One-bedroom units at Ace on the Drive start at around $650,000. Cecilia Hua, City News, Vancouver.
12: One analyst is not excited about the Prime Minister's trade trip this weekend.
14: Prime Minister Mark Carney is heading to Armenia today on a trip his office says is framed around Ukraine's defense and drumming up more trade and investment in Europe. An international studies professor at the University of Ottawa says it's disappointing the visit doesn't seem to be aimed at continuing Canada's years of advocacy for democracy and peace in Armenia. Carney is in town for the European Political Community Summit, touching on strategic cooperation in politics, security, and infrastructure. This weekend's visit comes as Canada works to build trade ties with countries such as Turkey, where Carney is expected to visit for the NATO summit in July. From the Canadian Press, I'm Naira Ahmed.
12: Provincial politics now. BC's legislature is looking to close a loophole, allowing a member to avoid censure after she used a slogan associated with Nazi Germany. Independent MLA Tara Armstrong used the term blood and soil last month in her attack on a First Nations treaty. That phrase was frequently used by German fascists before and during the Second World War. A censure attempt by the BC Greens failed. Government House Leader Mike Farnworth says the review will look at several issues, including whether an updated censure law would cover remarks on social media.
16: So there's a number of things that we want to look at, get a jurisdictional scan to see how we can make improvements in our current system.
12: The censure motion failed because it needed unanimous support to make it to the debate stage. Armstrong and another member opposed it. The cutoff for Stay Free Alberta to collect signatures on its separation petition is today. Last month, the group said it had already gotten the number it needed, close to 178,000. The deadline to hand in the petition to Elections Alberta is Monday. Stay Free Alberta says it will meet the deadline. Premier Danielle Smith has said she would move forward with a province-wide referendum if enough names are gathered and verified. The petition faces another hurdle, a court challenge by a group of First Nations. It's 11:38.
21: Everything Vancouver.
12: You may see a familiar face on grouse if you regularly climb it. John Buchan plans to go up the grouse grind every day this May to raise $31,000 for BC Children's Hospital and Toronto Sick Kids. Our Joe Sadowski reports that Buchan was born premature and battled infant respiratory distress syndrome.
18: Buchan's mother, Lorraine, recalls those long nights at Sick Kids Hospital and is proud that he's giving back to other children who are in a similar position to his 28 years ago.
19: 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He gained all the weight and he was discharged. It was an incredible, incredible recovery.
18: For every trip up the grind and every dollar raised, Buchan hopes he can leave a lasting impact. Joe Sadowski, City News, North Vancouver.
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17: It's not that bad out here, Jim. It is busy, though. If you're heading southbound into the States, the PSAR crossing, about a 20-40-minute wait. The Packhowby Route, 30 to 50. Aldergrove, 10-20. Sumas, about 50 to an hour 20, all heading south. North into Canada, wait times are busy as well. PSAR, about a 25-45-minute wait. The Pack Highway crossing, about 10 to 20. Aldergrove is 20 to 40. And Sumas, about 5 to 15, heading north. You can find the latest border wait times anytime at vancouver.citynews.ca/border.
12: We'll see how the roads look in just a moment with traffic and weather together on the ones.
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17: Thank you. If you are trying to travel around town, do keep in mind that it is quite busy because of several issues. So if you're just trying to get onto the Aardmerkers, it's all just volume here. Have a one westbound on the approach. Solid from Douglas out of Burnaby, and you have delays even further as you work your way up the cut and on the upper levels. Out of downtown off Georgia, a total mess. There was earlier problems on the Lionsgate that have all cleared, but now you have all this leftover volume. And it was busy to begin with, so you're probably not going to see much recovery from here, unfortunately. And then the Burrard Street Bridge, they're doing washing, so you have a lane blocked each way. Quite slow. I recommend taking the Granville Bridge. And then keep in mind along Granville, between 16th and Broadway, they're working north and south, really busy there. And Broadway's still closed between Maine and Quebec, so take 7th or 12th instead. And then it's also just busy for the Knight and Oak Street bridges. I thought there was a problem on the Knight Bridge, but we haven't had any calls yet, which kind of just makes me think that maybe it was nothing. If you have details on this, please let me know at pound or star 1130. And then the Queensboro Bridge has the bump at the south end. Definitely acts like a speed bump. Out of New West, you're seeing really big delays because of a closure of 6. You have to use 20th or Stewartson instead. And then aside from that, it's just very slow for a lot of places. Happy when East out in Langley, I think the incident is gone after 208, but you still got the leftover volume through this stretch. So definitely a heads up. A lot of places are very busy. It was to be expected as it's such a beautiful sunny day. Traffic is for Central City Fun Park, BC's largest indoor fun park, with bowling, laser tag, mini golf, roller skating, family go-karts, and a giant arcade. Central City Fun Park in Surrey. And now to the weather for today. Nice and sunny, a high 19, a low down to 12. For tomorrow, also sunny day, high of 20, a low of 11. And on Monday, again, sunny, a high of 21, a low down to 13. Right now in Vancouver, mainly sunny, 16 degrees.
12: 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A daily vitamin D supplement may quietly supercharge chemotherapy. In a small study in Brazil, women who took low doses alongside treatment were far more likely to see their cancer vanish than those who didn't. Since vitamin D also supports immune function and many patients are deficient, it could be playing a bigger role than expected. Scientists say this affordable approach deserves much deeper investigation. Coming up in sports, the Whitecaps play tonight. It's 11:44.
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12: 16 degrees in Vancouver. Good morning. I'm Jim Benny. Here's what's making news right now. No one has been hurt after shots were fired into a business on Scott Road in North Delta early this morning. Police say it was targeted. One of the highlights of Vancouver's history happened 40 years ago today. It's when people could tour pavilions on the expo grounds for the first time as the fair officially opened. And coming up after sports, homes in Surrey for people to risk of not having a home. 11:30 news time, 11:45. Now from Sportsnet 650, the home of the Canucks, here's Randolph Fairbairn.
0: The Vancouver Whitecaps, who sit in second place in the Western Conference, will be back on the pitch down south when they meet the Galaxy in L.A. Whitecaps are 8-1. They're 3 points back of 9-1 San Jose for top spot in the West. Vancouver does have a game in hand on San Jose. The Galaxy are 3-4-3. They sit in 10th in the West. The Whitecaps meet the Galaxy in L.A. at 7:30. From the Premier League, beginning with the Bees of Brentford facing the Hammers of West Ham, 3-0 Brentford, Newcastle 3, Brighton 1, Wolves taking on the Black Cats of Sunderland. It ended in a 1-1 draw. From the NSL, the Rise will be in Montreal to face the Roses. The kick is at 4 o'clock. The NHL playoffs continue with one game on the docket. It will be the series opener between the Philadelphia Flyers and the Carolina Hurricanes. Carolina dispatched of Ottawa in 4 straight in round 1, while the Flyers upset the Pittsburgh Penguins 4-2. Game 1 has a face-off at 5 o'clock. You can see it on Sportsnet. Tomorrow we'll have two games, with Game 1 being a Game 7 between the Montreal Canadiens and Tampa Bay Lightning. Game 2 will open the Western Conference semifinals. That has the Minnesota Wild facing the Avalanche in Denver in Game 1. The Vancouver Canadiens will face the Hillsborough Hops at Nat Bailey Stadium. They come in off their 4-3 win after losing the first three in the series. The first pitch is at 1:05. From the Cadillac Championship in Florida, Cameron Young is your leader at minus 13. Canadian Nick Taylor is in a three-way tie for second. He's 5 off the pace. From the Sports Center, I'm Randolph Fairbairn.
12: And coming up, AI is affecting rules for the Oscars. 11:30 news time, 11:47.
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12: This is 11:30 News Radio. Hello there, I'm Jim Benny. Surrey has opened Bentley Place, a 6-story supportive housing building with 60 homes for people at risk of homelessness. The site offers 24/7 staffing, meals, health supports, and life skills training, and is operated by Phoenix Society. The project was funded through partnerships between the province, the city of Surrey, and the federal government. Officials say supportive housing improves health outcomes and helps to build safer, stronger communities. An advocate is calling into question an announcement made by the federal transport minister. Stephen McKinnon says the feds plan to quadruple to $1 million, the maximum fine for airlines that repeatedly violate passengers' rights. McKinnon says the system is broken, but Gabor Lukash with the group Air Passenger Rights says Ottawa deserves much of the blame.
24: I'm afraid that it's just going to be another exercise by this government of tokenism, of making big speeches. And I want to challenge the government to prove me wrong.
12: Lukash says the announced change to the maximum fine will sound good and look good on paper, but he's not sure if the new penalty will ever be applied. A Winnipeg facility that produces billions of dollars of coins every year is marking its 50th anniversary. Our Mitchell Ringos is speaking with Alex Reeves with the Royal Canadian Mint.
25: Opened in 1976 with a goal to meet growing demand for coins across the country. The Mint has become a global hub for circulating coin production, now serving more than 80 countries.
26: We actually produce more coins for international customers than we do for the domestic market. So it's a very important facility in Winnipeg, and it's a very important institution for Canada.
27: From raw metal to finished currency, the process here is all about speed and precision.
25: The facility can produce up to 20 million coins a day, with individual presses striking hundreds per minute.
26: We have integrated both a plating and a coining facility. Multiply plated steel basically takes a steel core and plates it with alternating layers of nickel and copper. Although they're microns thin, they create a super strong lattice that's even more wear resistant than alloy, actually, and costs far less.
27: Mitchell Ringo, City News, Winnipeg.
12: Sydney's here with traffic in just a moment. Traffic and weather together on the ones right here on 1130 News Radio.
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17: Rogers Xfinity Internet Traffic Center. My name is Sydney Parker. Starting over on the 9th Street Bridge, thank you for the calls and the updates. Apparently it's roadwork northbound at the south end. You're down to one lane.

0: It's just a nice, beautiful, sunny day. So volume out on the lower mainland is reflecting that. Queensborough has the bump at the south end holding up traffic. So really heavy out of New West as well. There's that closure of 6. So 20th and Stewartson, essentially like rush hour here. Just save your time. Head over to the Stalawasum or even the Knight Bridge into Richmond is better. Hobbywood East approaching 232 in Langley. You're seeing some steady delays. Part of it was an earlier problem that's gone, but part of it is the road work that's ongoing. So definitely a heads up. Traffic is for JanPro. 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And out of the weather for today, nice, beautiful, sunny day, a high 19, a low down to 12. For tomorrow, also sunny, a high 20, a low of 11. Monday, again, sunny, a high 21, a low of 13. Tuesday, also sunny, a high 20, a low of 13. And Wednesday, again, sunny, a high 20, a low down to 11. So definitely wear that sunscreen this week. And right now in Vancouver, it is mainly sunny and a beautiful 16 degrees.
1: This is 1130 News Radio. I'm Jim Benny. Despite a ceasefire between Israel and Hezbollah, both sides continue to exchange fire.
2: Well, Israel has continued to carry out strikes in southern Lebanon, insisting that they are permitted to do so under the U.S. brokered ceasefire agreement. But we see the results of those strikes on the ground. According to the Lebanese Ministry of Public Health, at least 9 people, including one child, were killed in Israeli strikes. Hezbollah, meanwhile, has continued firing drones and on occasion rockets at Israeli troops, both in southern Lebanon and in northern Israel. So you see the difficulty here, even as the U.S. is trying to push forward a diplomatic track, even though that really doesn't look viable at this point.
1: CNN's Oren Lieberman reporting. A Mexican governor accused of drug trafficking is stepping down. For now,
3: the governor of Mexico's Sinaloa state, Ruben Rocha Moya, says he's temporarily resigning so he can defend himself after the United States charged him and 9 other officials with drug trafficking. In a short video announcement, Rocha denied accusations that he protected the powerful Sinaloa cartel and helped it smuggle drugs into the U.S. in exchange for millions of dollars in bribes. Just Thursday, Mexico's president, Claudia Sheinbaum, said if there was no clear evidence, it's evident that the objective of the charges by the Department of Justice is political. Sheinbaum says Mexico will investigate the cases and gather its own evidence. I'm Donna Water.
1: Germany says Washington's decision to withdraw 5,000 troops was foreseeable, but the continuing pressure of American forces is in U.S. and German interests.
4: Germany is home to the biggest U.S. military presence in Europe, hosting more than 36,000 active duty troops. But amidst deteriorating relations between President Trump and Chancellor Merz, that number is set to fall by about 5,000 over the next year. It comes amidst a wider U.S. realignment to focus more on the Asia-Pacific region and follows previous signals from Mr. Trump that he will reduce the U.S. military commitment to Europe.
1: Ewan Wood reporting. And the organization behind the Oscars is addressing the use of artificial intelligence in films ahead of next year's awards.
5: The Academy also stresses humans must be at the center of the creative process. Screenplays must be human-authored to be eligible. The Academy is reserving the right to ask for more information from a filmmaking team about the nature of the use of AI. The new rules also include significant changes to the much-criticized international film category, expanding eligibility to include films that won top qualifying awards from prestigious film festivals like Cannes, Venice, and Toronto. I'm Ed Donahue.
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1: Notice anything unusual about Santa Carla yet?
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0: The Lost Boys cost $25 million to bring to the stage, making it one of the most expensive plays ever made. But it's still only a third of what it cost to produce the 2011 fiasco Spider-Man Turn Off the Dark. And even though we started with a clip from the film, don't expect the movie because a lot has changed.
4: I'm knocking on your door, let me inside.
0: Writers not only created bigger roles for women, but also boosted the simmering LGBT undertones of the film in an effort to create a unique theatrical experience, which includes a lot of flying vampires. Like The Outsiders, The Lost Boys has a nostalgic appeal for Gen X ticket buyers, who are now the target demo for Broadway producers. Karen Moscow, Bloomberg Radio.
5: 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GM raised its profit outlook for the year by $500 million. Lower electric vehicle sales also helped GM's bottom line since those models lose money. The question going forward is whether gas prices eventually will push drivers away from its trucks and large SUVs in favor of more fuel-efficient models. Courtney Donahoe, Bloomberg Radio.
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9: 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For generations of soccer fans, no World Cup would be complete without the thrill of opening a packet of Panini stickers and discovering Franz Beckenbauer or Diego Maradona. Panini is out with a new collection for the World Cup in Vancouver, and they will not, we advise you now, be cheap. With 48 nations heading to the tournament in June and July, 980 unique stickers, including 68 special ones, will be required to fill the 112-page album. So you can do the math if you can't get an adding machine out or something, as individual packets of seven stickers retail at, in the UK, £1.25. It's about $1.60 here. So multiply $1.69 by 1,000, you can figure out how much they're going to cost. 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
9: Good afternoon. It's Saturday, May 2nd. I'm Jim Benny. Right now in Vancouver, it's 16 degrees. And here's what's happening right now. North Delta police have spent the morning at a business on Scott Road and 82nd dealing with a targeted shooting. No one was inside. It was supposed to be a transportation fair, but grew to something bigger. Today marks 40 years since the opening of Expo 86. $2.24 a liter is what it reads at some gas stations today. One auto company says one thing you can do to save cash, if you don't go electric, is to change your driving habits. And our prime minister is heading to Armenia on a business junket. Vancouver Whitecaps in action tonight. Vancouver Canadians at home as well. We have sports at 26. And some good news and unanswered questions about the federal government's economic update. Business coming up at 26. 11:30 news time, 12:01. Now to the 11:30 Rogers Xfinity Internet Traffic Center and Sydney Parker.
11: Thank you, Jim. It's a busy one out there, as we've been predicting all morning. A big part of it is just that it's a beautiful, sunny weekend day, so there's going to be a lot more people out and about than you're used to. However, we do have several problems to touch on, so it sounds like that there is a crash over in Vancouver on Southeast Marine Drive, westbound at Argyle, which is just a couple blocks before Knight Street. You're backed up solid to Elliott. The left and middle lanes are blocked off, so unfortunately, I can't really recommend a direct alternate route to this. Otherwise, just plan ahead and use like 54th, 57th, to get around it instead. Otherwise, you'll just be stuck in the slowdown. Northbound on the Knight Bridge, apparently a lane blocked off for some road work, so you're backing up solid from Cambie. And turn across the Queensboro, there's that bump at the south end, acts like a speed bump. And then out of New West, 6th Avenue is closed, so you have massive delays off of 20th and Stewartson. So I do highly recommend you just take the Stalawasin Bridge instead. It is in much better shape. Big delays happening when westbound approaching the Ironworkers, just weekend volume solid all the way back from almost Sprott. And to and from the Lions Gate is a total mess both directions as well, again because of weekend volume. Burrard Bridge, they're doing bridge washing, so one lane is blocked off each direction, and they're working on Granville between 16th and Broadway, and Broadway still closed between Maine and Quebec. It's busy for the northbound Oak Bridge, westbound East-West Connector, northbound Massey Tunnel, even Highway 1 in the Valley. You're seeing delays leading up to 232, and that Wanick stretch out in Mission Maple Ridge between like 272nd and 280th, really busy on the eastbound side. So there's just a lot going on, a lot to keep in mind. Definitely a heads up all throughout the Lower Mainland. 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And now over to the weather for today. It is nice and sunny, a high of 19, a low down to 12. For tomorrow, again, sunny, a high of 20, a low of 11. Monday, another beautiful sunny day, a high of 21, a low down to 13. And right now in Vancouver, it's sunny and 16 degrees.
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9: It's 12:04. And this is happening now on 11:30 News Radio. Delta Business is left with bullet holes after a shooting early this morning. Police got reports of shots fired near 82nd and 120th just after 3:30. Several bullet cases were found on the ground. Officers believe this was a targeted shooting. They're still trying to determine if it's extortion-related. Anyone with information is urged to contact Delta Police. Well, this weekend marks 40 years since the world's eyes were on Vancouver for the opening of Expo 86. And no, I'm not dancing in the control room. Vancouver looked very different in 1986. The city was less developed, of course, around Falls Creek especially. Mike Harcourt was mayor. Whitney Houston's How Will I Know only had been out a few months. You're hearing it right now. Expo was opened by then Prime Minister Brian Mulroney and British royalty, including then Prince Charles and Princess Di. We had a chat with Michael Gordon with Vancouver's Heritage Commission, who says Expo was one of the entire highlights of his entire life.
13: Expo ran from about Granville Bridge all the way over to almost Pender Street and over to Quebec. And it actually rounded the bay, and where you see the old Science World deck, you had a pavilion there.
9: Expo 86 featured pavilions from around the world, including China, France, and Mexico. The provinces had them too. And Northwest Territories, if I recall correctly. The fair ran from October and attracted over 22 million visitors to the city. We'll have comments from fairgoers coming up for you throughout the afternoon here on 11:30 News Radio. You'll be hard-pressed to find gas cheaper than $2 a liter this morning in Metro Vancouver. Gas prices have spiked again, with some stations sitting around $2.24 right now. We spoke with some drivers yesterday about their thoughts about this. There appears to be a lot of fatigue with the fluctuating numbers.
14: Once upon a time, the prices were, very less, like around 140, 130 per liter, but then it's too high.
15: Price is so high. The problem is that every day it fluctuates. 20 cents up, 20 cents down. Sometimes it's very high for the everything.
9: Gas Buddy says it could take more than a year. Yeah, a year for gas prices to fully normalize back to what they were before the Middle East conflict. West Group Properties are giving potential Vancouver home buyers a chance to stay the weekend before buying one of their units. 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
16: Despite a steady drop in average home sale prices, buyers in Metro Vancouver remain sluggish when it comes to sealing the deal.
18: There certainly has been some declines in prices, but interestingly, hasn't been quite enough of a price decline to get a lot of buyers off of the sidelines, quite yet. There's good levels of inventory. Prices have come down. There's good selection. So, you know, it's definitely a good time to be shopping.
16: Cecilia Hua, City News, Vancouver.
9: 7:30 news time, 12:07. Downtown, 16 degrees with sunny skies. And yes, we'll have sun for the rest of the day and, well, rest of the week, it almost looks like, with highs in the low 20s through Wednesday. Prime Minister Mark Carney is headed to Armenia today to drum up trade and investment.
19: The Prime Minister's office says the visit is focused on economic efforts as well as defending Ukraine. Mark Carney will be in the Armenian capital through Monday for the European Political Community Summit on strategic cooperation in politics, security, and infrastructure. Canada is the first non-European country to attend these meetings. They've taken place twice a year since Russia's full-scale invasion of Ukraine in 2022. Jason White, The Canadian Press.
9: Members of the BC legislature are looking into whether they can close a loophole that allowed independent MLA Tara Armstrong to avoid censure after she used a Nazi slogan during debate. Government House Leader Mike Farnworth says the review will look at several issues.
20: Today, you have social media, and you can put something out. And so, does the legislature require the ability, for example, to be able to take down, to tell someone to take down offending remarks?
9: While Armstrong withdrew the comment, the BC Greens still wanted to censure her and force her to apologize. But the motion required unanimous consent to make it onto the floor for debate. Armstrong and another member opposed that. It's the last day for Alberta separatists to gather petition signatures that could trigger a referendum on pulling the province out of Confederation. Because the deadline falls on a weekend, they have 2 extra days to deliver that petition. And Stay Free Alberta says they'll make the deadline.
10: Everything Vancouver.
9: A man planning to take on the grouse grind every day this month to raise money for the BC Children's Hospital and Toronto's sick kids. Our Joe Sadowski has that.
21: The grouse grind is no walk in the park.
22: It's good. We got a rope.
21: For new Vancouverite John Buchan, he's about to get very familiar with nature's staircase as he's planning on hiking to the top every single day for 31 days straight.
22: This is where the fun begins.
21: For Buchan, fitness is an afterthought because every step he climbs is a reminder of the time he spent fighting for his life at a Toronto Children's Hospital.
22: Immediately sent to Sick Kids Hospital for 19 days in an incubator.
21: Buchan was born 6 weeks premature and was battling infant respiratory distress syndrome, with doctors telling his parents that he had a 50% chance of survival. Joe Sadowski, City News, North Vancouver.
9: 11:30 news time, 12:10. As time again for the 11:30 News Radio Ferry Report. Sydney, what's happening?
11: If you are heading out to the Island Gym from Tawasin to Swartz Bay, your next up 1 o'clock is at about 3/4 sold. And then going from Tawasin to Duke Point, that 12:45 is rate of 70. And Horseshoe Bay to Langdale, the next up 12:10 is sold out. So you get a 1 sailing wait for the 2:25, which is at half. And this boat right about to take off that 12:10, but it sounds like they are running a little bit behind. You can find the latest ferry updates anytime at vancouver.citynews.ca/traffic.
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9: 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Sydney, what do you want to start with?
11: Oh, my goodness, Jim. What do we start with? There's so much happening throughout the Lower Mainland, so much volume you got to keep in mind. So I guess I'll start there. It's a beautiful, sunny, hot Saturday weekend day. So you're seeing a lot of people out and about on those roads. How we went westbound, trying to approach the Ironworkers, you're backed up solid all the way from Douglas out of Burnaby. And then coming down the cut and onto the bridge, you're also seeing delays there too out of North and West Van. And even to and from the Lionsgate Bridge, both approaches, both directions, seeing massive backups. So I can't really recommend one over the other. You're just going to have to deal with these delays in the meantime. On the Burrard Street Bridge, they're doing some bridge washing, so you got one lane blocked each way. It's quite busy out here. You'll definitely save time on the Granville Bridge. And Granville, between 16th and Broadway, they're working north and south, super dense through that stretch, and Broadway closed in between Maine and Quebec. There's also a crash over in Vancouver. This is on Southeast Marine Drive, westbound at Argyle. It has the left and middle lanes blocked off, and you're even seeing delays on the eastbound side, but westbound is backing up solid all the way from like Elliott, so it's really not looking good out here. Definitely try to avoid it if you can, although there's no real easy alternate to get by. And then on the 9th Street Bridge northbound, you have a lane blocked off for some road work, so a heads up. The Queensboro Bridge out of the approach out of New West, there's that closure of 6, so it's really busy for 20th and Stewartson. And then on the Queensboro itself, there's that bump at the south end that holds up traffic, so I do recommend you just take the Stalawasum as an alternate. You're seeing delays northbound on the Oak Street Bridge, westbound East-West Connector, northbound Massey Tunnel, all just looks like volume. And Highway 1 leading up to 232 in Langley, there's some road work holding you up, so you're busy all the way from 200. And big delays through that Wanick stretch in between Maple Ridge and Mission, between 272nd and 280th. That's usually road work as well. So yeah, really busy all throughout the Lower Mainland. 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And now to the weather for today. Beautiful sunny day, a high 19, a low of 12. For tomorrow, also nice and sunny, high 20, a low of 11. And on Monday, again, a sunny, beautiful day, a high 21, a low of 13. Right now in Vancouver, it's sunny and 16 degrees.
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9: Right now, downtown Vancouver, it's 16 degrees, nice sunny day. Hello there, I'm Jim Benny. And here's what's making news right now. Was it related to the recent extortion shootings? Delta Police are investigating after a business on Scott Road was shot up early this morning. Happy birthday, Expo Ernie. It was 40 years ago today. Prime Minister Brian Mulroney was in town to open Expo 86. And coming up after sports, what Americans think of the war in Iran. 11:30 News time, 12:15. Now for Sportsnet 650, your home of the Canucks. Here's Randolph Fairbairn.
25: Vancouver Whitecaps are getting ready to get back in action when they face the Galaxy in Los Angeles. Vancouver in second place in the Western Conference, 3 points back of top spot. That's held by the San Jose Earthquakes. Whitecaps are 8-1, while the Earthquakes sit at 9-1. The Galaxy sit in 10th spot in the Western Conference with a record of 3-4-3, but are just a point out of 7th. The Whitecaps and Galaxy go in L.A. at 7:30. From the NSL, the Vancouver Rise are in Montreal to face the Roses in Game 2 of the regular season. The match starts at 4 o'clock. The NHL playoffs continue with one game on the docket. There will be a series opener with the Philadelphia Flyers and Carolina Hurricanes. Carolina swept the Ottawa Senators in 4 straight in round 1, while the Flyers beat the Penguins 4-2. Game 1 is a face-off at 5 o'clock. You can see it on Sportsnet. Tomorrow we'll have two games. It starts with Game 7 between the Montreal Canadiens and Tampa Bay Lightning. Game 2 on the day will open the Western Conference semifinals. Minnesota Wild go in Game 1 of their series with the Colorado Avalanche, Denver. Vancouver Canadiens will face the Hillsborough Hops at Nat Bailey Stadium. They come in off their 4-3 win. The first pitch is at 1:05. The Run for the Roses, the 152nd edition of the Kentucky Derby, is set to go at Churchill Downs in Louisville. Favorites Further Ado, Commandment, and Renegade have a post time at 3:57. From the Cadillac Championship in Florida, Cameron Young is your leader at minus 13. Nick Taylor of Canada is in a three-way tie for second, five back. From the Sports Center, I'm Randolph Fairbairn.
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7: You're listening to 11:30 News Radio, and I'm David Natalini. An airline passenger rights advocate is doubting a federal government announcement will actually change anything. Transport Minister Stephen McKinnon plans to quadruple the maximum fine for airlines that repeatedly violate passengers' rights. But Gabor Lukacs with the group Air Passenger Rights says what they did last time was change the law but didn't change the regulations.
12: I'm afraid that it's just going to be one of another exercise by this government of tokenism, of making big speeches. And I want to challenge the government to prove me wrong.
7: The feds say the system is broken and Canadians deserve better. But Lukacs says the government could fix it if they wanted to. For example, he says we could harmonize our standards with the European Union, where it takes only 5 minutes to determine if compensation is warranted. And the Royal Canadian Mint's Winnipeg facility is celebrating its 50th anniversary. Our Mitchell Ringos is speaking with the Mint's Senior Manager of Public Affairs, Alex Reeves.
13: Opened in 1976, with a goal to meet growing demand for coins across the country. The Mint has become a global hub for circulating coin production, now serving more than 80 countries.
14: We actually produce more coins for international customers than we do for the domestic market. So it's a very important facility in Winnipeg, and it's a very important institution for Canada.
26: From raw metal to finished currency, the process here is all about speed and precision.
13: The facility can produce up to 20 million coins a day, with individual presses striking hundreds per minute.
14: We have integrated both a plating and a coining facility. Multiply plated steel basically takes a steel core and plates it with alternating layers of nickel and copper. Although they're microns thin, they create a super strong lattice that's even more wear resistant than alloy, actually, and costs far less.
26: Mitchell Ringo, City News, Winnipeg.
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11: And the Rogers Xfinity Internet Traffic Center. My name is Sydney Parker. Starting in Vancouver, there's a crash on Southeast Marine westbound at Argyle. It's got the left and middle lanes blocked off, and you're backed up solid to Elliott. So definitely a heads up there. On the Knight Street Bridge, they have a lane blocked off for some road work. So you're just seeing that steady slowdown on the northbound side. And then over on the Queensboro Bridge, there's a bump at the south end. So that definitely holds up traffic. And then out of New West, 6th Avenue is closed. So you have big delays off Stewartson and 20th. Much better if you just take the Stalawasan Bridge instead. And then out in the valley in Langley, have one leading up to 232. There is some road work. So you're steady all the way back from about 200th. A lot of that is just volume though, but yeah, just a heads up. It's definitely road work related as well. In Vancouver, they're working on Granville between 16th and Broadway still closed from Maine to Quebec. They're doing bridge washing on the Bard Street Bridge today, so it's quite busy. There's a lane blocked each way. Just stick to the Granville Bridge instead. And then to and from the Lionsgate, a total mess, just weekend volume. Same with the Highway 1 trying to get up onto the Ironworkers, both directions, honestly, but especially out of Vancouver. You're backed up all the way almost from Sprott out of Burnaby. Again, it's all just weekend volume. It's such a beautiful sunny day. This was definitely expected. And the approaches trying to get up to the highway are also quite slow. So definitely a heads up everywhere. Traffic is for Shannon Oaks. Discover the perfect blend of luxury and home today with Shannon Oaks Vancouver, where grace meets comfort. For more information, head to shannonoaks.com. And out of the weather for today, a beautiful sunny day, a high 19, a low of 12. For tomorrow, another beautiful day, a high of 20, a low down to 11 with sunny conditions. Monday, sunny again, a high of 21, a low of 13. Tuesday, also another beautiful day, sunny conditions, a high of 20, a low of 13. And Wednesday, again, sunny, high of 20, a low down to 11. Right now in Vancouver, it is sunny and 16 degrees.
7: Welcome back. I'm David Natalini. The latest Ipsos poll finds 36% of Americans think U.S. military action against Iran was the right thing to do, while 61% say it was a mistake. ABC's Alex Stone has more on renewed concern about congressional oversight of the war.
8: Just as he's declaring hostilities have terminated, the president also says he is considering not just continuing the war, but escalating military operations. In a speech in Florida, the president not sounding like it's over.
15: Let's not talk about anything until it gets finished.
8: Congress has been asked to authorize past military actions, including in Afghanistan and Iraq. The U.S. bombing of Iran has mostly stopped since a ceasefire 3 weeks ago, but U.S. military operations continue, including the U.S. naval blockade of Iran. About 50,000 troops are in the Middle East.
7: Trump also says he believes Iran remains a threat. May Day celebrations happened in Cuba outside the U.S. Embassy yesterday. ABC's Matt Rivers is in Havana.
16: Cuban government organizing a large march that they called an anti-imperialist march. Hundreds of thousands of Cubans brought out by the Cuban government to parade in front of the U.S. Embassy, ultimately ending the march at a stage in front of the embassy. And the message from the Cuban government to the U.S. government was very clear. Amidst this ongoing pressure campaign from the United States, the Cuban government, with all these people out there that they say are behind it, saying the Cuban government, in its current form, is here to stay. Matt Rivers, ABC News in Havana, Cuba.
7: Trump signed an executive order on Friday imposing new tariffs on the Cuban regime, citing national security concerns. Spirit Airlines is shutting down after failing to secure roughly $500 million in emergency funding needed to stay afloat.
17: I'm actually shocked. At this point, I don't know what to do at this point.
18: Spirit helped define the era of no-frills air travel. Ultra-low base fares with fees for nearly everything else. From bags to seats to snacks, a model that's spread across the industry. But the bargain carrier buckling under years of pressure. First, the COVID pandemic, then competition from larger airlines, and most recently, surging fuel costs, more than doubling.
19: I hope the prices aren't too much higher. Whoever else I have to fly with.
18: Michelle Franzen, ABC News, New York.
7: And a Grammy-winning pop princess is the host and musical guest of Saturday Night Live. Olivia Rodrigo is pulling double duty tonight. The driver's license singer teased the episode alongside SNL cast member Ashley Padilla.
20: Hi, I'm Olivia Rodrigo, and I'll be the host and musical guest this week on SNL.
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7: This is Rodrigo's first time hosting the late-night sketch comedy show and her third time as a musical guest. Up next, we're going to be taking a look at your business report. 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
0: Callum, how many mothers do you have?
1: One.
0: I have at least four.
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0: Yes, I'm lucky. 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
0: Thank you, Callum. 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
0: Brilliant diamonds. 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In Vancouver on Burrard off Robson and Langley at 200th Street and the Langley Bypass.
2: I'm Chris McCusker. Some good news and still some unanswered questions after the federal government unveiled its economic update this past week. Joy Knott is partner, trade and customs at KPMG Canada.
3: I think the most obvious thing is that it seems to be that the government has chosen to stay the course. There seems to be two main projects and pillars that they're focused on. Of course, there's the CUSMA renegotiation this summer, and then, of course, the actual execution of major projects. I think that's what people are waiting to see. There's been a lot of action there. Now it's time to see the execution.
2: So did anything stand out for you?
3: I thought it was really interesting when, with the announcement of the new sovereign wealth fund, knowing what I know about sovereign wealth funds from other countries, I thought that that was a really interesting idea to introduce into Canada. And, you know, I look forward to seeing how that rolls out for us in Canada.
2: And you want to highlight two other things.
3: So something that was a positive note was to see that the deficit was actually below what was previously forecast. So that was a bit of good news. And another piece of good news was actually some funding, $6 billion to address skilled trade, training for skilled trades. So, you know, there were definitely some nuggets of positive news.
2: Joy Knott is partner, trade and customs at KPMG in Canada. And with your weekend business report, I'm Chris McCusker.
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8: Good afternoon. It's Saturday, March 2nd. I'm Jim Benny. 16 degrees right now. Looking for a little bit higher temperatures this afternoon. Here's what's happening right now. Police in Delta are investigating after shots were fired early this morning. They say it was targeted. No one was hurt.
25: Very fond memories of Expo 86 here in Vancouver.
7: This weekend marks 40 years since a major cultural event took over Vancouver and put our city on the map.
8: You'll notice gas is up again. Drivers we've spoken with are getting weary of the ups and downs. And Armenia is in the sights of the Prime Minister. Mark Carney is heading there to see if he can work out some trade deals.
31: Whitecaps are out on the road to meet the LA Galaxy in the Rival Battle of Roses. Sports at 45.
8: Shell has made its biggest deal in more than a decade. Richard Deppen has our business report at 56. 1130 News Time, 1231. 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
11: The Thank you, Jim. If you are trying to get up onto the Ironworkers Bridge, it is so slow out of Vancouver Burnaby. You're backed up all the way from about Sprott, and it doesn't even really open up until you get onto the bridge. And then out of North Vancouver, you're seeing delays down the cut and onto the bridge as well. Lionsgate going to and from pretty slow, and then that's just for the same reasons, lots of weekend volume. Barrage Street Bridge, they're doing bridge washing, so you got one lane blocked off each way. They're also working along Granville between 16th and Broadway, north and south, and Broadway is still closed between Maine and Quebec, so a heads up. There's a crash in Vancouver. This is on Southeast Marine, westbound at Argyle. The left and middle lanes are blocked, and you're backed up solid just shy of Elliott. There are also delays crossing the Knight and Oak Street bridges. Apparently, the Knight Bridge has some construction ongoing, so just a heads up. Westbound East-West Connector is steady, and northbound Massey Tunnel also pretty slow. The Queensborough Bridge is the bump at the south end that holds up traffic, and then out of New West, 6th Avenue is closed, so it's extra busy for 20th and Stewartson. I recommend taking the Stalawasum. You'll save a lot of time. And have one in the Valley, seeing weekend volume as well, but it's also busy leading up to 232, partly because of road work, steady back from about 200th. 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And now to the weather for today, a beautiful sunny day. High 19, a low down to 12. For tomorrow, also nice and sunny, a high of 20, a low of 11. And on Monday, again, nice and sunny, a high of 21, a low down to 13. Right now in Vancouver, sunny and 16 degrees.
5: 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And we have breaking news now on 11:30 News Radio. Police in Delta are investigating after shots were fired early this morning. Officers were called to the area of 82nd and Scott Road shortly after 3:30. When they got there, they found shell casings and confirmed several shots had been fired into an unoccupied business. The situation appears to have been targeted, but police say they're not sure if it's related to extortion. They'd like anyone with information to give them a shout. May 2nd, 1986. A Zowie year, I guess you could say, for Vancouver as it was thrusted onto the world stage for Expo 86. 11:30's David Natalini is taking a look at the highlights of the event and the style.
7: When you think of 80s fashion, you think of Guess jeans, colorful pastels, and the sharp, tailored suits from Miami Vice. And according to Carol, fashion was definitely on display at Expo 86.
10: The pavilions were all good, but it's funny. One that I remember is the fashion show by the Russian Pavilion when I was working in one day. It was such a fluid, happy time.
7: Jeff tells us he got the photo of a lifetime when he was at Vancouver City Hall.
12: And Princess Diana and Prince Charles walked right by me. I got the most amazing photograph of her.
7: The pair opened the expo and visited the new SkyTrain, which only ran from Waterfront to New Westminster Station at the time. Over 22 million people visited Vancouver during the months-long fair, which wrapped up in October. I'm David Natalini.
5: Well, the pain at the pumps continues this weekend. Some stations, $2.24 a liter for regular right now. Joey Lee with CNR Auto says while you could switch to an electric vehicle to save money, changing your driving habits also works.
13: Trying to reduce how you do braking, how you accelerate. You want to do a smooth drive. That way it can reduce your fuel.
5: This latest increase comes less than 2 weeks after the feds paused the fuel excise tax. That was expected to give you a bit of relief, but it could be hard to notice because of these latest gas price increases due to the war in Iran. How would you like the idea of sleeping in your future home before buying it? Our Cecilia Hua is speaking with Carmen Ip with West Group Properties. They're doing just that.
14: It's like test driving a car before buying it. West Group Properties is inviting potential buyers to stay for the weekend at one of their units to get a feel of what it would be like to live in the neighborhood before making the big decision.
15: You get to sleep there, you get to use the amenities, and you get to get a taste of what living on the drive feels like.
14: Those with pre-approval from a mortgage broker can apply to stay. And the group says the program has already garnered lots of attention.
15: For the applicants, we actually get them to fill out a little survey so we can kind of get to know them. And then we create a personalized itinerary for them during that weekend stay. Yeah, so we'll provide gift cards for local shops and local restaurants so that they can really taste and feel what it would feel like when they're living on the drive.
14: Cecilia Hua, City News, Vancouver.
5: 12:36 at 11:30 News Radio and 16 degrees downtown. Our Prime Minister is going on a trade junket.
16: Prime Minister Mark Carney will be traveling to Armenia today for the European Political Community Summit on Strategic Cooperation in Politics, Security, and Infrastructure. Canada is the first non-European country to attend these meetings. The co-director of the Center for European Studies at Carleton University in Ottawa says Carney seems to be attending to advanced defense procurement deals with Europe. The meetings include EU countries and others like Iceland, Turkey, and Ukraine. From the Canadian Press, I'm Naira Ahmed.
5: To provincial politics now, where a motion by the BC Greens to censure independent MLA Tara Armstrong for using a Nazi slogan during debate has failed. But Armstrong's statements have triggered a review of parliamentary procedures. House Leader Mike Farnworth says the province will look at other parliaments to see how they deal with what he calls vile comments like Armstrong's in the absence of a parliamentary tradition of censure.
0: We have procedures in place currently to deal with those kinds of statements, as we've seen them in the past, or other activities that offend the House.
5: Armstrong was able to escape censure because of the motion required unanimous consent for debate. It didn't happen because another member, independent MLA Jordan Keeley, joined Armstrong in opposing the censure. Well, today is the deadline for Alberta separatists to gather signatures for a petition that could trigger a referendum on the province leaving Canada. The separatists then have 2 extra days to deliver the petition because the deadline falls on a weekend. Stay Free Alberta insists it'll have the petition in Election Alberta's office on Monday. The group said over a month ago it had collected enough signatures. Roughly 178,000 names were required.
1: Everything Vancouver.
5: John Buchan is looking to raise thousands of dollars for sick children by climbing the grouse grind every day this month. Our Joe Sadowski reports Buchan was inspired after battling infant respiratory distress syndrome when he was born.
3: Now Buchan is set on giving back to the organization that saved his life.
17: And if it weren't for them, 10 years before, if I was born, I simply wouldn't have made it.
3: Buchan's goal is to raise $31,000. And all the money raised will be split between BC Children's Hospital and Toronto Sick Kids.
17: Going by hospitals and just seeing what's going on in the world right now, I really want to put my own piece of the pie and I really want to make a difference for the children.
18: At the quarterback.
3: Joe Sadowski, City News, North Vancouver.
5: A humpback whale stranded off the shores of Germany for more than a month has been released back into the wild.
19: Timmy was first spotted in the shallow waters off Lübeck Bay in late March. It's thought the 12-metre-long whale got into difficulties after becoming caught up in fishing nets. A series of rescue efforts failed to persuade him to swim out into deeper waters. His plight caught the imagination of people in Germany and beyond, prompting the latest audacious rescue. A channel was dug enabling the whale to make his way into a water-filled barge that took him out into the North Sea. Some conservationists questioned the operation, warning that Timmy would have been weakened by his long struggle. But the rescuers spotted him breathing and diving in the water after his release, and delighted to have given him a second chance.
5: BBC's Ali McConnell reporting. In 30 seconds, your 1130 News Radio Border Report.
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11: Thank you, Jim. If you are heading southbound into the States, the Peace Arch and Pack Highway crossings are both 20 to 40 minute waits. The Autogrove Crossing, 30 to 50. And Sumas is about an hour to an hour and a half, all heading south. North into Canada, the wait times are a bit busy too. Peace Arch about 20 to 40. The truck route right now is at least 5 to 15. Autogrove busier, 30 to 50. And Sumas another quiet 5:15 heading north. You can find the latest border wait times anytime at vancouver.citynews.ca.
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11: Thank you, Jim. There is a crash in Vancouver. It's on Southeast Marine Drive, westbound at Argyle. It's got the left and middle lanes blocked off, so you're backing up almost all the way back to Elliott. So definitely just a heads up on that. Definitely quite slow. Also getting word of another crash over in Burnaby on Marine Drive at Patterson Avenue. So not Marine Way, but Marine Drive, which is the north route. And this one has really heavy delays on the eastbound side, but you're seeing slowdowns all three ways here. So definitely a heads up on that. There's also the big delays trying to cross the Queensboro because of the bump at the south end, but also because of the closure of 6th Avenue out of New West. So really heavy off of Stewartson and 20th. Definitely try to avoid that as well. You can take the Stalawasem. It's in much better shape. Out in the valley, Highway 1 busy between Langley and Abbotsford, weekend volume. But if you're leading up to 216, the delays there are actually because of road work. So a heads up, northbound into the Massey Tunnel, quite slow. Same with westbound East-West Connector and northbound Oak Street Bridge. The Knight Bridge has some slowdowns because of construction, but it's actually not that bad. Oak is moving worse at the moment. And Highway 1 trying to get up onto the Ironworkers, you're backed up solid all the way from Sprott out of Burnaby and coming down the cut busy about halfway up. And to and from the Lions Gate is a total mess. It's all just long, or not long, but a beautiful, hot, summer, sunny day, weekend slowdowns. And then on the Broad Street Bridge, they're doing bridge washing, so you got one lane closed both ways. Just take the Granville Bridge instead. And Broadway's still closed between Maine and Quebec, and they're working on Granville between 16th and Broadway. So like I said, it's just a very busy day all throughout the Lower Mainland. 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And now over to the weather for today. Nice and sunny, a high of 19, a low down to 12. For tomorrow, also sunny, a high of 20, a low of 11. And Monday, another beautiful sunny day with a high of 21, a low down to 13. Right now in Vancouver, sunny and 16 degrees.
5: 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Mixing up your workouts might be the real secret to a longer life. Long-term research tracking over 100,000 people for more than three decades suggests that doing a variety of physical activities rather than just more of the same can significantly lower the risk of death. Interestingly, the benefits don't keep rising endlessly. They seem to level off after a certain point. The research is published in the open access journal BMJ Medicine. Whitecaps make a road stop tonight. We have our sports report coming up in 60 seconds.
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5: Still 16 downtown. Beautiful sunny afternoon. Hello there. I'm Jim Benny. Here's what's making news right now. It appears to be targeted. Delta Police are investigating shots fired into a business on their side of Scott Road at 82nd. No one was hurt. Something to make some of us feel old. It was 40 years ago today, Expo 86 opened. We're talking to people who were there. Coming up after sports, homes in Surrey for people at risk of not having a home. 1130 News Time, 1245. Now from Sportsnet 650, your home of the Canucks and the Stanley Cup playoffs. And I guess the Whitecaps too. Here's Randall Fairbairn.
24: The Vancouver Whitecaps, who sit in second place in the Western Conference, will be back on the pitch down south when they meet the Galaxy in L.A. Whitecaps are 8-1. They're 3 points back of 9-1 San Jose for top spot in the West. Vancouver does have a game in hand on San Jose. The Galaxy are 3-4-3. They sit in 10th in the West. Whitecaps meet the Galaxy in LA at 7:30. From the Premier League, beginning with the Bees of Brentford facing the Hammers of West Ham, 3-0 Brentford, Newcastle 3, Brighton 1, Wolves taking on the Black Cats of Sunderland. It ended in a 1-1 draw. From the NSL, the Rise will be in Montreal to face the Roses. The kick is at 4 o'clock. The NHL playoffs continue with one game on the docket. It will be the series opener between the Philadelphia Flyers and the Carolina Hurricanes. Carolina dispatched of Ottawa in 4 straight in round 1, while the Flyers upset the Pittsburgh Penguins 4-2. Game 1 has a face-off at 5 o'clock. You can see it on Sportsnet. Tomorrow we'll have two games, with Game 1 being a Game 7 between the Montreal Canadiens and Tampa Bay Lightning. Game 2 will open the Western Conference semifinals. That has the Minnesota Wild facing the Avalanche in Denver in Game 1. The Vancouver Canadiens will face the Hillsboro Hops at Nat Bailey Stadium. They come in off their 4-3 win after losing the first three in the series. The first pitch is at 1:05. From the Cadillac Championship in Florida, Cameron Young is your leader at minus 13. Canadian Nick Taylor is in a three-way tie for second. He's 5 off the pace. From the Sports Center, I'm Randolph Fairbairn.
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5: 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Hello there, I'm Jim Benny. Surrey has opened Bentley Place, a six-story supportive housing building with 60 homes for people at risk of homelessness. The site offers 24/7 staffing, meals, health supports, and life skills training, and is operated by Phoenix Society. The project was funded through partnerships between the province, the city of Surrey, and the federal government. Officials say supportive housing improves health outcomes and helps to build safer, stronger communities. An advocate is calling into question an announcement made by the federal transport minister. Stephen McKinnon says the feds plan to quadruple to $1 million, the maximum fine for airlines that repeatedly violate passengers' rights. McKinnon says the system is broken, but Gabor Lukash with the group Air Passenger Rights says Ottawa deserves much of the blame.
12: I'm afraid that it's just going to be one of another exercise by this government of tokenism, of making big speeches. And I want to challenge the government to prove me wrong.
5: Lukash says the announced change to the maximum fine will sound good and look good on paper, but he's not sure if the new penalty will ever be applied. A Winnipeg facility that produces billions of dollars of coins every year is marking its 50th anniversary. Our Mitchell Ringos is speaking with Alex Reeves with the Royal Canadian Mint.
13: Opened in 1976 with a goal to meet growing demand for coins across the country. The Mint has become a global hub for circulating coin production, now serving more than 80 countries.
14: We actually produce more coins for international customers than we do for the domestic market. So it's a very important facility in Winnipeg, and it's a very important institution for Canada.
15: From raw metal to finished currency, the process here is all about speed and precision.
13: The facility can produce up to 20 million coins a day, with individual presses striking hundreds per minute.
14: We have integrated both a plating and a coining facility. Multiply plated steel basically takes a steel core and plates it with alternating layers of nickel and copper. Although they're microns thin, they create a super strong lattice that's even more wear resistant than alloy, actually, and costs far less.
15: Mitchell Ringo, City News, Winnipeg.
5: Sydney's here with traffic in just a moment. Traffic and weather together on the ones right here on 11:30 News Radio.
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11: 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My name is Sydney Parker. Starting over in

0: busy slowdowns. Highway 1 westbound, like I said, approaching the Ironworkers and the Lionsgate bridges are just messes. It's all just weekend volume here. Highway 1 in the valley, you're seeing slowdowns leading up to 232. A big part of that is actually road work at 232. So eastbound busy up from about 200th. And then further down, though, you will continue to see slowdowns just as you work your way between Langley and Abbotsford. So yeah, definitely a very busy day all throughout the Lower Mainland. A lot of the volume out here is just because it's so nice out. 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And now on to the weather for today. Nice, beautiful, sunny day, a high of 19, a low down to 12. For tomorrow, also very sunny, a high of 20, a low of 11. And on Monday, another sunny day, a high of 21, a low down to 13. Tuesday, again, sunny, a high of 20, a low of 13. And Wednesday, also another sunny day, a high of 20, a low of 11. Definitely wear your sunscreen this week. Right now in Vancouver, it's a beautiful, sunny 16 degrees.
1: This is 1130 News Radio. I'm Jim Benny. Despite a ceasefire between Israel and Hezbollah, both sides continue to exchange fire.
2: Well, Israel has continued to carry out strikes in southern Lebanon, insisting that they are permitted to do so under the U.S. brokered ceasefire agreement. But we see the results of those strikes on the ground. According to the Lebanese Ministry of Public Health, at least 9 people, including 1 child, were killed in Israeli strikes. Hezbollah, meanwhile, has continued firing drones and on occasion rockets at Israeli troops, both in southern Lebanon and in northern Israel. So you see the difficulty here, even as the U.S. is trying to push forward a diplomatic track, even though that really doesn't look viable at this point.
1: CNN's Oren Lieberman reporting. A Mexican governor accused of drug trafficking is stepping down. For now,
3: the governor of Mexico's Sinaloa state, Ruben Rocha Moya, says he's temporarily resigning so he can defend himself after the United States charged him and 9 other officials with drug trafficking. In a short video announcement, Rocha denied accusations that he protected the powerful Sinaloa cartel and helped it smuggle drugs into the U.S. in exchange for millions of dollars in bribes. Just Thursday, Mexico's president, Claudia Sheinbaum, said if there was no clear evidence, it's evident that the objective of the charges by the Department of Justice is political. Sheinbaum says Mexico will investigate the cases and gather its own evidence. I'm Donna Water.
1: Germany says Washington's decision to withdraw 5,000 troops was foreseeable, but the continuing pressure of American forces is in U.S. and German interests.
4: Germany is home to the biggest U.S. military presence in Europe, hosting more than 36,000 active duty troops. But amidst deteriorating relations between President Trump and Chancellor Merz, that number is set to fall by about 5,000 over the next year. It comes amidst a wider U.S. realignment to focus more on the Asia-Pacific region and follows previous signals from Mr. Trump that he will reduce the U.S. military commitment to Europe.
1: Ewan Wood reporting. And the organization behind the Oscars is addressing the use of artificial intelligence in films ahead of next year's awards.
5: The Academy also stresses humans must be at the center of the creative process. Screenplays must be human-authored to be eligible. The Academy is reserving the right to ask for more information from a filmmaking team about the nature of the use of AI. The new rules also include significant changes to the much-criticized international film category, expanding eligibility to include films that won top-qualifying awards from prestigious film festivals like Cannes, Venice, and Toronto. I'm Ed Donahue.
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6: 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And always be the first to know.
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1: I'm Richard Depman. Shell is acquiring Canadian oil and gas producer ARC Resources in its biggest deal in more than a decade, $13.6 billion U.S. Canadian governments and industry are cheered by the energy giant's optimism about Canada. Shell CEO Wael Sawan spoke with Bloomberg News.
2: We have been looking at ARC for over 2 years. I've particularly been attracted to multiple elements of ARC. I mean, first and foremost, this is a liquid-rich play, high-quality resource, low cost, long duration, in a terrific basin like the Montney Basin with low carbon intensity molecules. And so we like that piece of it. We like the synergies, the adjacency to our own assets and the integration into LNG Canada, our LNG project in Canada there. And then thirdly, we really like the people. We like the culture that they had developed over 30 years. And so this well predated the crisis, but of course, always helpful to be able to have a diverse source of supply to meet the growing energy demands around the world.
1: ARC's low-cost shale gas and liquid hydrocarbon production complement Shell's existing operations in Canada. London-based Shell is the lead partner and operator of LNG Canada, which operates an export terminal in Kitimat, BC. Sawan says the acquisition of ARC establishes Canada as a heartland for Shell. The deal reinforces Shell's move to refocus on its core oil and gas business as a way to increase returns to investors. At the Business Center, I'm Richard Detman.
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9: Hello, welcome. Thanks for joining us. I'm Reynaldo Suarez. It's Saturday, May 2nd. Beautiful day out there. Great start to your afternoon. 14, 16 degrees and sunny. Here's what's making news. Police in Delta investigating after shots fired early this morning.
10: From cultural pavilions to the McBarge, we're reminiscing on the 40th anniversary of Expo 86 and the lasting impact it's left behind.
11: All aboard, part of the interurban that went to the Fraser Valley in 1910 is alive again in Surrey.
9: Our Prime Minister is going on a trade junket. More on that coming up.
12: Whitecaps will chase win number 9 when they take on the LA Galaxy. Run for the Roses is set to go in Louisville. Sports at 15.
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13: Hello, Ronaldo. Happy Saturday. Busy one out there. We've got a few issues that have been called in here. One is on the Vancouver-Burnaby border, Marine Drive and Patterson. Seeing delays in both directions on Marine and southbound at Patterson. You can head over to Boundary Road if you can to get around that. The other one is around Barnett Highway and Springer as you're heading northbound. So watch for a delay over there for an ongoing police incident. Also noticing some heavy delays as you're going northbound on northbound towards the Ironworkers Bridge from Sprott to Cassiar Tunnel. If that's something other than volume, please let us know at star pound 1130. You do have a little bit of volume on the Ironworkers as you're back to Mountain Highway and as well as on Main Street getting onto the Ironworkers Bridge. The Lionsgate Bridge is heavy as you're getting to the bridge through the causeway, and I'm also noticing a delay as you're approaching the night Bridge. This is around Marina Drive and Argyle. Might be a new issue there. I do believe that there's a new issue there as you're heading westbound. And then one more to add to our little chat is westbound Highway 91 near the S-curve. If something's going on there, please let me know at star or pound 1130. Your traffic is brought to you by Canada Action. 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We look at the weather. We're looking at a hot day today, expected high of 19, and even hotter for Sunday and Monday, with a high of 20 on Sunday and 21 on Monday. It is currently 16 degrees in Vancouver. Ronaldo?
8: Thank you, Kevin. 11:30 news time, 103. Our top story, police looking into an early morning shooting in Delta. Officers called to a business near 82nd Avenue and 120th Street just after 3:30. No one was in the building at the time. The business was left with damage from bullets, and shell casings were found on the ground. Police say while it seems targeted, they're still investigating if it's extortion related. Well, this week, we're taking it back to 1986. 1130's David Natalini reports today marks 40 years since the kickoff to Expo 86.
10: Expo 86 gave us some of Vancouver's most iconic structures, including Science World Canada Place and the McBarge. Yes, that was the Ferris floating McDonald's. David says during the summer, he and his friends would jump in their boat to grab a hamburger.
14: We did that pretty much every other day for the whole summer. We just tied the boat off and let a few people go in, and one person would turn the boat, and it was a hoot. We had just a great summer.
10: Yet the barge met its end in 2025. The derelict vessel capsized in the Fraser River, marking the loss of an unforgettable piece of Expo 86 history. But not every boater in False Creek had a good time. Carol says they had to sell their sailboat because the event took away their mooring space.
15: No one's ever talked about the effect it did have on many boat owners, marinas, and restaurant owners.
10: For better or for worse, Vancouver was forever changed by the Expo, bringing millions of visitors and transforming the False Creek area. I'm David Natalini.
8: Gas prices remain high this week and across Metro Vancouver, with some stations sitting at $2.24 a liter for regular. Some even say the cheaper stations remain above $2 a liter after a recent spike. Well, some drivers are thinking about switching to electric vehicles to save money. Experts say you can always change your driving habits instead. Joey Lee with the CNR Auto says regular vehicle maintenance can also reduce how much gas your car consumes.
16: If we set up a correct tire pressure, we change air filter frequently, and also oil change, then it can reduce the fuel consumptions.
8: Gas Buddy says it could take more than a year for prices to return to the way they were before the war. Some of the cheaper gas can be found in Langley, Surrey, and other parts of Vancouver today. Well, parts of the old Fraser Valley rail line is alive again. 1130's Jim Benny reports the start of the 25th anniversary of the Heritage Rail Adventure.
11: On Saturdays, the Fraser Valley Heritage Railway Society offers a 15-minute run and an historical talk. There's a velocipede, a bike that fits on the rails, a modern version of a hand pump car, and a car used as a theater with a 6-minute video. Society Board Chair John Sprung says Sunday's 50-minute ride starts at the Cloverdale Station.
17: We go get down our spur and get onto the Southern Railway main line, and we get to go up close to the Sullivan Park area, and then we come back. One of the fun things about this is that we cross Highway 10, and we get to stop all the traffic.
11: He admits there's a portion of the old right-of-way east of Langley that's too busy to use, but he hopes someday to expand the route to Newton. I'm Jim Benny.
8: 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It gives potential buyers the chance to stay the weekend to see if they like the property before buying it. Our Cecilia Hua is speaking with Andrew Liss with the Greater Vancouver Realtors.
18: It's part of a growing trend of incentives being offered by developers to get more bodies into empty units.
19: Right now, I know from the CMHC data, they track the number of completed and unabsorbed units, which are, you know, units that have been developed. They're standing ready to be purchased, but they're still held on development on the developer's books. There's a significant number of these right now. I think it's close to 7,000 or something around the region, 5,000 or 6,000. With that, a lot of developers are trying to move these units off of their books into the market. And with that is coming some incentives.
18: One-bedroom units at Ace on the Drive start at around $650,000. Cecilia Hua, City News, Vancouver.
8: One analyst is not excited about the Prime Minister's trade trip this weekend.
20: Prime Minister Mark Carney is heading to Armenia today on a trip his office says is framed around Ukraine's defense and drumming up more trade and investment in Europe. An international studies professor at the University of Ottawa says it's disappointing the visit doesn't seem to be aimed at continuing Canada's years of advocacy for democracy and peace in Armenia. Carney's in town for the European Political Community Summit, touching on strategic cooperation in politics, security, and infrastructure. This weekend's visit comes as Canada works to build trade ties with countries such as Turkey, where Carney is expected to visit for the NATO summit in July. From the Canadian Press, I'm Naira Ahmed.
8: BC's legislature is looking to close a loophole allowing a member to avoid censure after she used the slogan associated with Nazi Germany. Independent MLA Tamara Armstrong used the term blood and soil last month in her attack on a First Nation treaty. That phrase was frequently used by German fascists before and during the Second World War. A censure attempt by the BC Greens failed. Government House Leader Mike Farnworth says the review will look at several issues, including whether an updated censure law would cover remarks on social media.
21: So there's a number of things that we want to look at, get a jurisdictional scan to see how we can make improvements in our current system.
8: Censure motion failed because it needed unanimous support to make it a debate stage. Armstrong, another member, independent MLA Jordan Keeley, opposed the censure, so the motion didn't pass. Up ahead, we got your fairy report. It's 109.
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8: 111 to the 1130 Rogers Xfinity Internet Traffic Center. Kevin Olenek, sounds like we got something to watch out for on Barnett Highway.
13: Yeah, it is a police incident that was reported here, Ronaldo, on Barnett Highway and Springer. And this is between Delta and Springer. There are delays in both directions. So watch for that as you're heading just around the Burnaby side. You also are dealing with delays as you're going northbound onto Highway 1 to the Cassiar Tunnel as you're back to Kensington. And Mountain Highway is where you're backed up to as you're going down that Ironworkers Bridge. Lionsgate Bridge, it's not the bridge that is the problem. It is the to and from the causeway to Georgia Street is a little slow right now. Someone asked about the Queensboro Bridge, so we'll follow up on that. No delays on the bridge, but it does, you do get a slowdown as you're heading southbound from, of course, with that middle plate that they're installing. No delays on the Alex Fraser Bridge. The Massey Tunnel, as you're going northbound, you're back to 17A as you're going from Delta to Richmond. No delays from Richmond to Delta. And still dealing with a collision near the Knight Street Bridge around Argyle and Marine. I'll watch for crews on scene for that as well. And we do thank you for the calls at *#1130. Your traffic is for Shannon Oaks. 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We look at the weather. It will be beautiful today. We're expecting a high of 19. It will also be beautiful for Sunday, a high of 20. And sunny skies are expected to continue for Monday and Tuesday. So go out and enjoy this. High 21 on Monday and 20 on Tuesday. It is currently 16 degrees in Vancouver. Ronaldo?
8: Thank you, Kevin. 11:30 news time. 1:13, the cutoff for Stay Free Alberta to collect signatures on its separation petition is today. Last month, the group said it already had the number it needs, close to 170,000. The deadline to hang in the petition for Elections Alberta is Monday. Stay Free Alberta says it will meet the deadline. Premier Danielle Smith says that she would move forward with the province-wide referendum if enough names are gathered and verified. The petition faces another hurdle, a court challenge by First Group Nation. Up ahead, your top stories and a check of sports. It's 1:14.
0: 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Imagine losing your job, losing your home, and then losing it all.
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8: Hello, welcome. Thanks for joining us. Sunny one out there for your afternoon. Sunny and 16 degrees in Vancouver. I'm Reynaldo Suarez. Here's what's happening right now. No one's been hurt after shots fired into business on Scott Road in North Delta. Police say it was targeted. And one of the highlights of Vancouver's history happened 40 years ago today when people could tour the pavilions on Expo grounds for the first time as the fair officially opened. Coming up after sports, Canada's poverty rate stayed at 11% for 2024, which is about 4.5 million people. One:15 time for sports from Sportsnet 650, your home of the Canucks. Here's Randall Fairbairn.
12: Vancouver Whitecaps are getting ready to get back in action when they face the Galaxy in Los Angeles. The Whitecaps are in second place in the Western Conference, 4 points back of top spot. That's held by the San Jose Earthquakes, who have already played. They ended in a 1-1 tie with TFC. The Whitecaps are 8-1, while the Earthquakes sit at 9-1-1. The Galaxy are in 10th spot in the Western Conference with a 3-3 record, but are just a point out of 7th. The Whitecaps and Galaxy go in L.A. at 7:30. From the NSL, the Vancouver Rise are in Montreal to face the Roses in Game 2 of their regular season. The match starts at 4 o'clock. The NHL playoffs continue with one game on the docket. It'll be the series opener of the Philadelphia Flyers and the Carolina Hurricanes. Carolina dispatched of the Ottawa Senators in 4 straight in Round 1, while the Flyers upset the Pittsburgh Penguins 4-2. Game 1 lifts off at 5 o'clock. You can see it on Sportsnet. Tomorrow we'll have two games. It starts with Game 7 between the Montreal Canadiens and Tampa Bay Lightning. That'll be followed by Game 2 of the day. Then I'll have the Western Conference semifinals opening with the Minnesota Wild going in Game 1 of their series in Colorado against the Avalanche. The Vancouver Canadiens are set to take on the Hillsboro Hops at Nat Bailey Stadium. They come in off their 4-3 win. They're just underway in Game 5. The Run for the Roses, the 152nd edition of the Kentucky Derby, set to go at Churchill Downs in Louisville. Favorites Further Ado, Commandment, and Renegade with a post time of 3:57. From the Sports Center, I'm Randolph Fairbairn.
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8: You're listening to 1130 News Radio. I'm Reynaldo Suarez. Canada's poverty rate hasn't changed much, sitting at 11% for 2024. Statistics Canada says none of it recorded the highest poverty rate at 31.7% due to the high cost of living in much of the north. The territory was followed by British Columbia at 13% and Ontario at 12.5%. Like previous years, Quebec notched the lowest poverty rate at 7%. Could downtown Vancouver be home to even higher buildings? Vancouver City staff want to hear from you as they consider changes to a policy developed back in 1997 that provided guidelines for its tallest buildings in the downtown peninsula. A release says a review is an opportunity to intentionally shape Vancouver's skyline by supporting architectural excellence while balancing livability and sustainability. It goes on to say protected public views are an important consideration that help guide where taller buildings may be appropriate and where they might not be. Protected public views will not be reviewed or updated as part of the work. You can weigh in on three different occasions where city staff will guide people through interactive activities to look at the possibilities. They are being held at Vancouver's Outlook on West Hastings, and the first one is Sunday afternoon. OBC has set aside funds for new playgrounds across the province. Budget 2026 will give 25 schools $200,000 each to ease pressures on parents and build more inclusive school communities. Since 2018, more than 330 schools have received over $50 million for playgrounds. The program will support children's physical, social, and mental developments. Berkshire Hathaway's new CEO, Greg Abel, opened the first annual meeting without Warren Buffett on stage Saturday. Abel was promoted to CEO in January. Thousands of people again attended the meeting, but the arena where the event was held was only a little over half full. The meeting began with a video tribute to Buffett that was filled with clips from the previous 60 annual meetings for the conglomerate. Buffett surprised shareholders a year ago at the end of a meeting when he announced he'd stepped down. Buffett took the microphone briefly to endorse Abel and praised Apple CEO Tim Cook, who helped Berkshire's $35 billion investment in Apple a decade ago generate $185 billion for Berkshire. We have traffic and weather together on the ones just 60 seconds away.
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13: From the 1130 Rogers Xfinity Internet Traffic Center, I'm Kevin Olenek, and issue in Burnaby on Barnett Highway and Springer as you are heading in both directions between Delta and Springer is causing some big delays for you. You also have a collision near the Knight Street Bridge. This is around Marine and Argyle. Again, expect delays in both directions. And also a delay on Highway 1 westbound from Kensington going up towards the Iron Workers Bridge. If something is going on there, star pound 1130. You are also dealing with delays on the Queensboro Bridge in both directions. Remember, you have that metal plate as you're heading southbound that you're dealing with that does slow you down. But Stewartson Way on the new west side, you are starting to see the volume pick up here as you're back to 5th Avenue. And 20th Street is back to around 8th Avenue. And your traffic is for Central City Fun Park, BC's largest indoor fun park with bowling, laser tag, mini golf, roller skating, family go-karts, and a giant arcade. Central City Fun Park in Surrey. We look at the weather. It's going to be a beautiful day today, a high of 19, and sunny skies continue right up till Wednesday, a high of 20 on Sunday, 21 on Monday, 20 on Tuesday, and 20 on Wednesday. It is currently 16 degrees in Vancouver.
8: Thanks for making the switch back to 1130 News Radio. I'm Rinaldo Suarez. Well, new details after the U.S. charged a governor in Mexico with drug trafficking. AP correspondent Donna Warder has the details.
10: The governor of Mexico's Sinaloa state, Ruben Rocha Moya, says he's temporarily resigning so he can defend himself after the United States charged him and nine other officials with drug trafficking. In a short video announcement, Rocha denied accusations that he protected the powerful Sinaloa cartel and helped it smuggle drugs into the U.S. in exchange for millions of dollars in bribes. Just Thursday, Mexico's president, Claudia Sheinbaum, said if there was no clear evidence, it's evident that the objective of the charges by the Department of Justice is political. Sheinbaum says Mexico will investigate the cases and gather its own evidence. I'm Donna Warder.
8: Well, some rough weather is set to descend on parts of Florida. Here's ABC News meteorologist Brittany Bell with the latest.
11: That threat will shift farther to the south and to the east with heavier rainfall near Tallahassee and Jacksonville this morning and then getting closer to Tampa and Orlando later this afternoon. And some of these storms could be severe. There's a level 2 out of 5 risk stretching from Tallahassee to Gainesville north of Orlando for damaging wind, large hail, and isolated tornadoes. And we have the heat fueling this threat for severe weather. Temperatures running well above average, even close to records, 92 in Orlando and Port St. Lucie, 97 degrees.
8: And a man has been arrested and charged in connection with a deadly bank robbery outside of Lexington, Kentucky.
16: Authorities say 18-year-old Braylon Weaver has been charged with armed bank robbery and firearms offenses that caused death. Weaver is accused of shooting and killing Brian Switzer and a woman also inside the bank that allegedly went through drawers in the bank before fleeing and leading authorities on a high-speed chase. It's not clear if any money was taken.
8: That was ABC's Whit Johnson reporting. You might see a familiar face on Grouse Mountain if you climb it regularly. John Buchan plans to go up the Grouse Grind every day this May to raise $31,000 for BC's Children's Hospital and Toronto Sick Kids. Our Joe Sadowski reports Buchan was born premature and battled infant respiratory distress syndrome.
17: Buchan's mother, Lorraine, recalls those long nights at Sick Kids Hospital and is proud that he's giving back to other children who are in a similar position to his 28 years ago.
18: The power of love, that's what it looks like in action, is we never let him go for 2 weeks. He gained all the weight and he was discharged. It was an incredible, incredible recovery.
17: For every trip up the grind and every dollar raised, Buchan hopes he can leave a lasting impact. Joe Sadowski, City News, North Vancouver.
8: We have your weekend business report coming up next.
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0: I'm Richard Detman. Shell is acquiring Canadian oil and gas producer ARC Resources in its biggest deal in more than a decade, $13.6 billion U.S. Canadian governments and industry are cheered by the energy giant's optimism about Canada. Shell CEO Wael Sawan spoke with Bloomberg News.
1: We have been looking at ARC for over 2 years. I've particularly been attracted to multiple elements of ARC. I mean, first and foremost, this is a liquid-rich play, high-quality resource, low cost, long duration, in a terrific basin like the Montney Basin with low carbon intensity molecules. And so we like that piece of it. We like the synergies, the adjacency to our own assets and the integration into LNG Canada, our LNG project in Canada there. And then thirdly, we really like the people. We like the culture that they had developed over 30 years. And so this well predated the crisis, but of course, always helpful to be able to have a diverse source of supply to meet the growing energy demands around the world.
0: ARC's low-cost shale gas and liquid hydrocarbon production complement Shell's existing operations in Canada. London-based Shell is the lead partner and operator of LNG Canada, which operates an export terminal in Kitimat, BC. Sawan says the acquisition of ARC establishes Canada as a heartland for Shell. The deal reinforces Shell's move to refocus on its core oil and gas business as a way to increase returns to investors. At the Business Center, I'm Richard Detman.
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8: Good afternoon. It's Saturday, May 2nd. Thanks for joining us. I'm Anthony Atanasov. It's a beautiful, sunny afternoon, 16 degrees in Vancouver. Here's what's making news right now. Delta Police spending the morning at a business on Scott Road and 82nd dealing with a targeted shooting.
20: Strike a pose. You don't want to miss this. We're looking back at the glitz and glamour that was Expo 86, the celebrity visits, and of course the fashion.
21: Short interurban cars will be on what used to be the BC Electric Railway in Surrey. It's the 25th anniversary of trams returning to the tracks.
8: And $2.24 a liter is what it reads at some gas stations today, one auto company says. One thing you can do to save cash if you don't go electric is to change your driving habits. We'll have more on that coming up.
22: Whitecaps are out on the road to take on the LA Galaxy, and there's one game on the docket in the NHL playoffs to start the second round. Sport to 45.
8: 1:31. Let's go to your 11:30 Rogers Xfinity Internet Traffic Center. A very good afternoon to you, Kevin Olnick.
13: Good afternoon, Anthony. Beautiful day out there. Happy Saturday. Three problems to talk about here. One is on the Vancouver-Burnaby border. This is on Marine Drive and Patterson. There are delays in all directions. There's a Marine Drive in both directions and southbound in Patterson. The other problem in Burnaby is around Barnett Highway and Springer Avenue. So you've got delays. delays between Delta and Springer Avenue in both directions. And the third one is around the Knight Street Bridge around Marine and Argyle. So watch for delays over there. And now I just noticed a fourth one to add to the conversation here. This is on Knight Street between 57th and 59th. Looks like there's something going on there. If you're over there, please let us know at star pound 1130. As far as volume delays, pardon me, we'll start on Highway 1 in Burnaby, where you're back to around Kensington as you're going towards the Ironworkers Bridge. And you're even starting to see volume on the Ironworkers Bridge as you're back to Lonsdale. The Lionsgate Bridge, you will notice the volume from the Causeway to Georgia Street in both directions. The Queensboro Bridge, you will have delays in both directions. Remember that metal plate is there as you're heading southbound. So that slows you down. And on the New West side, Stewartson Way is back to 5th Avenue and 20th Street is back to 8th Avenue. You have no delays along the Stella Awesome Bridge, pardon me. And as well, Highway 1, some stop-and-go volume from around 248th as you're heading eastbound, as you're going from Langley to Abbotsford. 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As we look at the weather, we are looking at sunny skies today, a high of 19, clear skies tonight, a low of 12, and sunshine for the next couple of days, high of 20 on Sunday and 21 on Monday. We're currently at 16 degrees in Vancouver. Anthony?
4: Thank you very much, Kevin. 11:30 news time, 1:33. Delta Business left with bullet holes after a shooting early this morning. Police got reports of shots fired near 82nd Avenue, 120th Street, just after 3:30 a.m. Several bullet casings were found on the ground. While officers believe this to be a targeted shooting, they're still trying to determine if it's extortion-related. Anyone with info is urged to contact Delta Police. On May 2nd, 1986, it's a day Vancouver was thrusted onto the world stage for Expo 86. 11:30's David Natalini taking a look back at the highlights of the event and the style.
5: When you think of 80s fashion, you think of Guess jeans, colorful pastels, and the sharp, tailored suits from Miami Vice. And according to Carol, fashion was definitely on display at Expo 86.
6: The pavilions were all good, but it's funny. One that I remember is the fashion show by the Russian Pavilion when I was working in one day. It was such a fluid, happy time.
5: Jeff tells us he got the photo of a lifetime when he was at Vancouver City Hall.
9: And Princess Diana and Prince Charles walked right by me. I got the most amazing photograph of her.
5: The pair opened the expo and visited the new SkyTrain, which only ran from Waterfront to New Westminster Station at the time. Over 22 million people visited Vancouver during the months-long fair, which wrapped up in October. I'm David Natalini.
4: And fewer people are around who rode the BC Electric interurban passenger trains from Vancouver to Chilliwack, but a little portion of the line has reopened today. 11:30's Jim Benny reports the Fraser Valley Railway Heritage Society has resumed its weekend trips from Cloverdale.
10: There are 15-minute trips on Saturdays. On Sundays, the restored interurban cars head to a replica of the station near Sullivan Park four times a day. This is the 25th anniversary of the tram recreations in Surrey. Will they expand? After all, the tracks do go all the way to Chilliwack. Society Chair John Sprung says there's a problem.
11: There is a section between Cloverdale through Langley up to crossing Highway 1 up by Trinity Western University. And that area is pretty much busy with the rail traffic that goes out to Roberts Bank.
10: The society would like to see the trains go further west to Newton. The rail line's original main purpose was to pick up milk and other farm produce, although it did carry passengers several times a day. The passenger cars were taken off the route in the 1950s. I'm Jim Benny.
4: And you'll be hard-pressed to find gas cheaper than $2 a liter in Metro Vancouver. Gas prices spiked again this weekend with some stations sitting around $2.24 a liter right now. We spoke with some drivers yesterday about their thoughts on the prices, and there appears to be a lot of fatigue with the fluctuating numbers.
14: Once upon a time, the prices were, very less, like around 140, 130 per liter, but then it's too high.
15: Price is so high. The problem is that every day it fluctuates. 20 cents up, 20 cents down. Sometimes it's very high for the everything.
4: Gas Buddy says it could take more than a year for gas prices to fully normalize back to what they were before the Middle East conflict. As for now, some of the cheapest gas can be found in Vancouver, Surrey, and Langley, where it's hovering just above $2. In the meantime, Prime Minister Carney says Ottawa might send support to restore shipping access in the Strait of Hormuz if there's a functional ceasefire in the Iran war.
1: In an interview with the Canadian press, Carney said despite Washington's claims that it has paused the conflict, there is not a durable ceasefire. His stance on the war in Iran shifted once Donald Trump's goal, quote, evolved. Carney says while Canada opposes the actions of the Iranian regime, it's concerned about how those objectives are pursued and whether the countries involved are complying with international law. Naira Ahmed, The Canadian Press.
4: And Carney heading to Armenia today to drum up trade and investment.
16: The Prime Minister's office says the visit is focused on economic efforts as well as defending Ukraine. Mark Carney will be in the Armenian capital through Monday for the European Political Community Summit on strategic cooperation in politics, security, and infrastructure. Canada is the first non-European country to attend these meetings. They've taken place twice a year since Russia's full-scale invasion of Ukraine in 2022. Jason White, The Canadian Press.
4: 11:30 news time on 37, 16 degrees, sunshine in Vancouver. 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
23: 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There's good levels of inventory. Prices have come down. There's good selection. 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
17: Cecilia Hua, City News, Vancouver.
4: Coming up in 30 seconds, we'll head over to the border crossings. Have a look at how busy the wait times are. It's 1:39.
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4: 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Are those border crossings busy right now, Kevin?
13: Definitely more northbound than southbound, Anthony. So that's where we'll start. Peace Arch northbound, that's a 20 to 30 minute wait. Aldergrove is also about a 15 to 30 minute wait. And Sumas, 10 to 25 to 10 at Peace Arch. Southbound, Sumas is the busy crossing. That's a 45 minute to an hour wait. It is 5 to 10 at Peace Arch, Pacific Crossing, and Aldergrove. You can find the latest border wait times anytime at vancouver.citynews.ca/border Anthony.
4: Thank you very much, Kevin. In a minute, your traffic and weather together on the ones starting on Highway 1 in North Van. It's 140.
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4: 8:41, back we go to your 11:30 Rogers Xfinity Internet Traffic Center. What's happening in North Van on Highway 1 there, Kevin?
13: Delays around Mountain Highway here, Anthony, for a collision eastbound in the left lane. There is a cruise on scene, but you are backed up to around Lonsdale as you're approaching that. And then you also have delays as you're going westbound as well towards the Cassiar Tunnel, where you're backed to Kensington. So the Lionsgate Bridge will be a better option for you. You can expect the typical volume around Marine Drive as you're going down the bridge, but it will probably be quicker for you instead of going towards that Lonsdale. But the other option you could do is Keith Road to the Ironworkers Bridge is not looking too bad right now. One problem in Burnaby here on Burnett Highway and Springer Avenue. Delays in both directions between Delta and Springer for an ongoing police incident. And then there is also a collision in the Vancouver-Burnaby border. This is on Marine Drive and Patterson Avenue. You've got delays in both directions on Marine and southbound at Patterson. And it looks like the collision on Marine and Argyle has cleared, but I was also noticing a delay on Knight between 57th and 59th. If there's something going on there, let me know at Star Pound 1130. The Oak Street Bridge and the Knight Street Bridge, as you're going from Richmond above Bridgeport Road, is a little slow right now. 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We look at the weather. Sunny skies for the remainder of the day. We do expect to get to a high of 19 today. Clear skies tonight. We'll have a low of 12. Sunny skies right up until Tuesday. High 20 on Sunday, 21 on Monday, and 20 on Tuesday. It is currently 16 degrees in Vancouver. Anthony?
4: Thank you very much, Kevin. Coming up in a minute, we'll have your sports with Randolph Fairbairn. Got NHL action today a bit later, a bit strange. Game one in the second series between the Carolina Hurricanes and Flyers. We had some soccer action earlier this morning as well. Randolph will have all that and more. We're just about 1:44.
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4: 16 degrees, lots of sun in Vancouver. Good afternoon. Thanks so much for joining us. I'm Anthony Atanasov. Here's what's making news right now. Shots fired at a Delta business this morning near 82nd Avenue and 120th Street, just about 3:30 a.m. in the morning. May 2nd, 1986, the day Vancouver was put onto the world stage for Expo 86, and fewer people around rode the BC Electric interurban passenger trains from Vancouver to Chilliwack, but a little portion of the line is reopened today, and we'll have more on the war in Iran, how that's affecting gas prices here at the top of the hour. First year sports with Sportsnet 650, the home of the Canucks. Good afternoon to Randolph Fairbairn.
12: The Vancouver Whitecaps, who sit in second place in the Western Conference, will be back on the pitch down south when they meet the Galaxy in L.A. The Whitecaps are 8-1, 4 points back of 9-1-1 San Jose for top spot in the West. The Earthquakes ended in a 1-1 tie earlier in the day with TFC. On the flip side of things, the L.A. Galaxy are 3-4-3. They sit in 10th in the West. The Whitecaps will meet the Galaxy in Los Angeles at 7:30. From the Premier League, the Bees of Brentford 3-0 over the Hammers of West Ham. Newcastle 3, Brighton 1. Wolves and Sunderland ended in a 1-1 draw. And Arsenal with a big win to keep pace at the top of the table. They beat Fulham 3-0. From the NSL, the Rise will be in Montreal to face the Roses. They'll kick off at 4 o'clock. The NHL playoffs continue with one game on the docket. It'll be the series opener of the Philadelphia Flyers and the Carolina Hurricanes. Carolina dispatched of the Ottawa Senators in 4 straight in round 1, while the Flyers upset the Penguins 4-2. Game 1 has a face-off at 5 o'clock, and you can see it on Sportsnet. Tomorrow we'll have 2 games, Game 1 being a Game 7 between the Montreal Canadiens and Tampa Bay Lightning. Game 2 will open the Western Conference semifinals with the Minnesota Wild facing the Avalanche in Denver in the opener. The run for the Roses, the 152nd edition of the Kentucky Derby, is set to go at Churchill Downs in Louisville, with favorites Further Ado, Commandment, and Renegade having a post time of 3:57. From the Sports Center, I'm Randolph Fairbairn.
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16: You're listening to 1130 News Radio. I'm Reynaldo Suarez. Canada's poverty rate hasn't changed much, sitting at 11% for 2024. Statistics Canada says none of it recorded the highest poverty rate at 31.7% due to the high cost of living in much of the north. The territory was followed by British Columbia at 13% and Ontario at 12.5%. Like previous years, Quebec notched the lowest poverty rate at 7%. Could downtown Vancouver be home to even higher buildings? Vancouver city staff want to hear from you as they consider changes to a policy developed back in 1997 that provided guidelines for its tallest buildings in the downtown peninsula. A release says a review is an opportunity to intentionally shape Vancouver's skyline by supporting architectural excellence while balancing livability and sustainability. It goes on to say protected public views are an important consideration that help guide where taller buildings may be appropriate and where they might not be. Protected public views will not be reviewed or updated as part of the work. You can weigh in on 3 different occasions where city staff will guide people through interactive activities to look at the possibilities. They are being held at Vancouver's Outlook on West Hastings, and the first one is Sunday afternoon. OBC has set aside funds for new playgrounds across the province. Budget 2026 will give 25 schools $200,000 each to ease pressures on parents and build more inclusive school communities. Since 2018, more than 330 schools have received over $50 million for playgrounds. The program will support children's physical, social, and mental developments. Berkshire Hathaway's new CEO, Greg Abel, opened the first annual meeting without Warren Buffett on stage Saturday. Abel was promoted to CEO in January. Thousands of people again attended the meeting, but the arena where the event was held was only a little over half full. The meeting began with a video tribute to Buffett that was filled with clips from the previous 60 annual meetings for the conglomerate. Buffett surprised shareholders a year ago at the end of a meeting when he announced he'd stepped down. Buffett took the microphone briefly to endorse Abel and praised Apple CEO Tim Cook, who helped Berkshire's $35 billion investment in Apple a decade ago generate $185 billion for Berkshire. We have traffic and weather together on the ones just 60 seconds away.
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22: From the 1130 Rogers Xfinity Internet Traffic Center, I'm Kevin Olenek. Hope you're having a great weekend. It will be very beautiful. We will get to the weather in a moment, but there are a number of issues to talk about, including a collision on Highway 1 as you're heading eastbound in the left lane near Mountain Highway. There are crews on scene, and you are back to Lonsdale. You can do one of two things. You can head over to the Lions Gate Bridge as one alternate, but if you can sneak yourself over from Lonsdale to Keith Road, you should get yourself onto the Ironworkers Bridge, because the bridge is not too bad. You are slow going northbound. You are back going to the Cascade Tunnel to Kensington. Another collision is in Burnaby. This one is on Barnett Highway in Springer, and there are delays in both directions from Delta to Springer. Sounds like this is going to be a delay for a little while, so avoid the area. And then

0: 18 today. Clear skies tonight, a low of 12. Sunny skies on Sunday, a high of 20. Sunny skies on Monday, a high of 21. And sunshine continues for Tuesday and Wednesday, a high of 20 on Tuesday, high of 20 on Wednesday. It is currently 16 degrees in Vancouver.
1: 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I'm Reynaldo Suarez. Well, new details after the U.S. charged a governor in Mexico with drug trafficking. AP correspondent Donna Warder has the details.
2: The governor of Mexico's Sinaloa state, Ruben Rocha Moya, says he's temporarily resigning so he can defend himself after the United States charged him and nine other officials with drug trafficking. In a short video announcement, Rocha denied accusations that he protected the powerful Sinaloa cartel and helped it smuggle drugs into the U.S. in exchange for millions of dollars in bribes. Just Thursday, Mexico's president, Claudia Sheinbaum, said if there was no clear evidence, it's evident that the objective of the charges by the Department of Justice is political. Sheinbaum says Mexico will investigate the cases and gather its own evidence. I'm Donna Warder.
1: Well, some rough weather is set to descend on parts of Florida. Here's ABC News meteorologist Brittany Bell with the latest.
3: That threat will shift farther to the south and to the east with heavier rainfall near Tallahassee and Jacksonville this morning and then getting closer to Tampa and Orlando later this afternoon. And some of these storms could be severe. There's a level 2 out of 5 risk stretching from Tallahassee to Gainesville north of Orlando for damaging wind, large hail, and isolated tornadoes. And we have the heat fueling this threat for severe weather. Temperatures running well above average, even close to records, 92 in Orlando and Port St. Lucie, 97 degrees.
1: And a man has been arrested and charged in connection with a deadly bank robbery outside of Lexington, Kentucky.
4: Authorities say 18-year-old Braylon Weaver has been charged with armed bank robbery and firearms offenses that caused death. Weaver is accused of shooting and killing Brian Switzer and a woman also inside the bank that allegedly went through drawers in the bank before fleeing and leading authorities on a high-speed chase. It's not clear if any money was taken.
1: That was ABC's Whit Johnson reporting. You might see a familiar face on Grouse Mountain if you climb it regularly. John Buchan plans to go up the Grouse Grind every day this May to raise $31,000 for BC's Children's Hospital and Toronto Sick Kids. Our Joe Sadowski reports Buchan was born premature and battled infant respiratory distress syndrome.
5: Buchan's mother, Lorraine, recalls those long nights at Sick Kids Hospital and is proud that he's giving back to other children who are in a similar position to his 28 years ago.
6: The power of love, that's what it looks like in action, is we never let him go for 2 weeks. He gained all the weight and he was discharged. It was an incredible, incredible recovery.
5: For every trip up the grind and every dollar raised, Buchan hopes he can leave a lasting impact. Joe Sadowski, City News, North Vancouver.
1: We have your weekend business report coming up next.
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13: I'm Richard Detman. Shell is acquiring Canadian oil and gas producer ARC Resources in its biggest deal in more than a decade, $13.6 billion U.S. Canadian governments and industry are cheered by the energy giant's optimism about Canada. Shell CEO Wael Sawan spoke with Bloomberg News.
14: We have been looking at ARC for over 2 years. I've particularly been attracted to multiple elements of ARC. I mean, first and foremost, this is a liquid-rich play, high-quality resource, low cost, long duration, in a terrific basin like the Montney Basin with low carbon intensity molecules. And so we like that piece of it. We like the synergies, the adjacency to our own assets and the integration into LNG Canada, our LNG

0: project in Canada there. And then thirdly, we really liked the people. We liked the culture that they had developed over 30 years. And so this well predated the crisis, but of course, always helpful to be able to have a diverse source of supply to meet the growing energy demands around the world.
1: ARC's low-cost shale gas and liquid hydrocarbon production complement Shell's existing operations in Canada. London-based Shell is the lead partner and operator of LNG Canada, which operates an export terminal in Kitimat, BC. Sawan says the acquisition of ARC establishes Canada as a heartland for Shell. The deal reinforces Shell's move to refocus on its core oil and gas business as a way to increase returns to investors. At the Business Center, I'm Richard Detman.
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9: Hello, welcome. Thanks for joining us Saturday, May 2nd. I'm Reynaldo Suarez. Right now in Vancouver, it's looking sunny, 16 degrees. Here's what's making news. Police in Delta investigating after shots fired early this morning. They say it was targeted. No one was hurt.
10: Very fond memories of Expo 86 here in Vancouver.
11: This weekend marks 40 years since a major cultural event took over Vancouver and put our city on the map.
12: It's the 25th anniversary rail fans have been waiting for. The old interurban line between Cloverdale and Sullivan Park is alive again this weekend.
9: You'll notice gas is up again. Drivers we spoke to are getting wary of the ups and the downs.
13: Whitecaps look to continue their solid play when they meet the Galaxy in Los Angeles. The second round opens in the NHL playoffs. Sports 15.
9: 201 to the 1130 Rogers Xfinity Internet Traffic Center. Let's check in with Kevin Olenek. Hey, sounds like there's something new to watch out for in Burnaby.
14: Yeah, sorry to interrupt there, Ronaldo, but yes, a closure in Burnaby here on Hastings Street / Barnett Highway between Delta and Springer for an ongoing police investigation. So avoid that area for now. If you need to take Lougheed Highway, that will probably be a better option for you. But again, a Hastings between Delta and Springer is closed for an ongoing police investigation. Highway 1 in Burnaby, as you're going northbound, you are backed to around Kensington, and you are dealing with an incident as you're going down Highway 1 in North Vancouver. This is in the left lane near Mountain Highway. This is backing you to Lonsdale. If you can get yourself over to Keith Road, you'll get onto the Ironworkers Bridge quite nicely, actually, because there's no delays on the bridge as you're heading towards Vancouver. Burnaby, other collision is in the Vancouver-Burnaby border. This is on Marine and Patterson, and there are delays in all directions through that area with that for now. Got a few calls about the Richmond to Vancouver bridges. Definitely busy on Oak Street and Knight Street Bridge going northbound. You're basically back on Oak Street just over Bridgeport to at least Canby, and Knight Street is also very heavy over Bridgeport as well. Not too bad on the actual Arthur Lang Bridge, but getting to the Arthur Lang Bridge, you do notice some volume at Rush Baker Way as you're back to Gilbert going towards Grant McConaughey Way. 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As we look at the weather, a sunny day for the remainder of the day. We're hoping to get to a high of 19 today. Sunny skies for Sunday and Monday as well, with a high of 20 on Sunday and 21 on Monday. We're currently at 16 degrees in Vancouver, Ronaldo.
9: Thank you, Kevin. 11:30 news time, 2:03. Police in Delta investigating after shots fired early this morning. Officers were called to the area of 82nd Avenue and Scott Road shortly after 3:30. When they got there, they found shell casings and confirmed several shots had been fired into an unoccupied business. The situation appears to have been targeted. Police aren't sure if it was related to extortion. Anyone with information is urged to call Delta Police.
7: Everything Vancouver.
9: This weekend marks 40 years since the world's eyes were on Vancouver for the opening of Expo 86. 11:30's David Nandolini is taking a look back at one of the biggest events in our history.
11: Vancouver looked very different in 1986. The city was less developed, Mike Harcourt was mayor, and Whitney Houston's How Will I Know had only been out a few months. Deborah says she has very fond memories working at the Expo's First Nations restaurant as a teen.
10: And had a fabulous time with Bob Hall and the whole crew and met some amazing people from across Canada.
11: Expo 86 featured pavilions from around the world, including China, France, and Mexico, which were set up along False Creek. Colleen says her son competed in logging sports at the event.
4: And he did a tree act where he would stand on his hands, his feet straight in the air on a 90-foot pole.
11: The fair was opened by then Prime Minister Brian Mulroney and British royalty, including then Prince Charles and Princess Di. It ran until October and attracted over 22 million visitors to the city. I'm David Nadalini.
9: The pain at the pumps continues this weekend in Metro Vancouver. Some stations continue to sit as high as $2.24 a liter per regular. Joey Lee with the CNR Auto says while you could switch to an electric vehicle to save money, changing your driving habits also works.
8: Trying to reduce how you do braking, how you accelerate. You want to do a smooth drive. That way it can reduce your fuel.
9: This latest increase comes less than 2 weeks after the federal government paused its fuel excise tax. It was expected to provide some relief for drivers, but it could be hard to notice with the latest prices. Gas Buddy says some of the cheapest gas prices this morning can be found in Surrey and Richmond. Well, today, fans of the old BC Electric Interurban Line have been looking forward to. 11:30's Jim Benny reports the Fraser Valley Heritage Railway Society has resumed its weekend train trips along with the short part of the line.
12: The restored trams operate from Cloverdale Station at Highway 10 and 176A. The station is a replica of the original one. The Saturday runs are 15 minutes, while on Sundays, people can ride the rails to Sullivan Park and back to Cloverdale for 55 minutes. Society Chairman John Sprung admits part of the route northeast of downtown Langley is too busy to use now, but he hopes for expansion.
15: The track still exists all the way through to New Westminster. So we're hopeful in the future that there may be some options for us. But at the moment, we're very much focused on getting to Sullivan and from there into the Newton area. That's in our future, we hope.
12: The Interurban opened in 1910 and passenger trains ended in the 1950s. I'm Jim Benny.
9: How would you like the idea of sleeping in your future home before buying it? Our Cecilia Hua is speaking with Carmen IP with Westcor Properties, who are doing just that.
16: It's like test driving a car before buying it. Westcor Properties is inviting potential buyers to stay for the weekend at one of their units to get a feel of what it would be like to live in the neighborhood before making the big decision.
17: You get to sleep there, you get to use the amenities, and you get to get a taste of what living on the drive feels like.
16: Those with pre-approval from a mortgage broker can apply to stay. And the group says the program has already garnered lots of attention.
17: For the applicants, we actually get them to fill out a little survey so we can kind of get to know them. And then we create a personalized itinerary for them during that weekend stay. Yeah, so we'll provide gift cards for local shops and local restaurants so they can really taste and feel what it would feel like when they're living on the drive.
16: Cecilia Hua, City News, Vancouver.
9: And our Prime Minister is going on a trade junket.
18: Prime Minister Mark Carney will be traveling to Armenia today for the European Political Community Summit on Strategic Cooperation in Politics, Security, and Infrastructure. Canada is the first non-European country to attend these meetings. The co-director of the Center for European Studies at Carleton University in Ottawa says Carney seems to be attending to advance defense procurement deals with Europe. The meetings include EU countries and others like Iceland, Turkey, and Ukraine. From the Canadian Press, I'm Naira Ahmed.
9: A motion by the BC Greens to censure independent MLA Tamara Armstrong for using a Nazi slogan during a debate has failed, but Armstrong's statements have triggered a review of parliamentary procedures. House Leader Mark Farnworth says that the province will look into other parliaments to see how they deal with vile comments like Armstrong's in the absence of a parliamentary tradition of censure.
19: We have procedures in place currently to deal with those kinds of statements, as we've seen them in the past, or other activities that offend the House.
9: Armstrong was able to escape censure because the motion required unanimous consent for debate, and didn't happen because another member joined in Armstrong in opposition. Up ahead, your Fairy Report. It's 2:09.
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20: Hi, I'm Sarah Baumler. 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
9: That noise means time for Glance at Your Fairy Report. Here's Kevin Olenek.
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9: 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We'll start in Burnaby. It's 2:10.
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2: Yes. Hi, Ronaldo. We are starting in Burnaby because of a ongoing police investigation on Hastings between Delta and Springer. This is a closure in both directions. Avoid that area for now. You can head over to Loheed Highway to get around that, but it is going to be a lengthy delay over there. Let's head over to Highway 1 in North Vancouver, where there is good news that collision eastbound left lane has just cleared. So you do have a bit of volume on Lonsdale, but once you're past it, you're moving quite nicely going down that Ironworkers Bridge. Unfortunately, if you're trying to get to North Vancouver on Highway 1 in Burnaby, you are slow from around Kensington there. And we'll head over to the Richmond to Vancouver bridges, where you do have a delay. We've gotten a few calls about this. Definitely delays as you're going northbound over Bridgeport Road. You're back to at least Canby, and it is a little slow going over the Knight Street Bridge on the Richmond side as well. And even on the Arthur Lang Bridge, Russ Baker Way getting to Grant McConaughey Way is back all the way to Gilbert. So big delays over there. And then Queensboro Bridge, you're dealing with that speed bump as you're heading southbound. So that slows you down. And on the New West side, you continue to have delays on Stewardson Way, where you're back to 5th Avenue. 20th Street is back to 8th Avenue. And as far as Highway 1 through Langley Abbotsford, it is not too bad, actually, as you're going from around 248 to Clearbrook Road. 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As for the weather, it's a beautiful day out there. We're expecting to get to a high of 19 today, and then it continues to be warm right up until Tuesday with a high of 20 on Sunday, 21 on Monday, and 20 on Tuesday. We are currently at 16 degrees in Vancouver, Ronaldo.
1: Thank you, Kevin Olenek. It is 2:13. A humpback whale stranded off the shores of Germany for more than a month has been released back into the wild.
3: Timmy was first spotted in the shallow waters off Lübeck Bay in late March. It's thought the 12-metre-long whale got into difficulties after becoming caught up in fishing nets. A series of rescue efforts failed to persuade him to swim out into deeper waters. His plight caught the imagination of people in Germany and beyond, prompting the latest audacious rescue. A channel was dug, enabling the whale to make his way into a water-filled barge that took him out into the North Sea. Some conservationists questioned the operation, warning that Timmy would have been weakened by his long struggle. But the rescuers spotted him breathing and diving in the water after his release, and delighted to have given him a second chance.
1: That was Allie McCullen reporting. Up next, your top stories in Echenka Sports. It's 2:14.
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1: Absolutely beautiful afternoon out there, 16 degrees and sunny in Vancouver. I'm Reynaldo Suarez. Here's what's making news right now. It appears to be targeted Delta police investigating shots fired into a business on the side of Scott Road and 82nd. No one was injured. In a real blast from the past, it was 40 years ago today that Expo 86 opened. A special report on that day coming up at the bottom of the hour. It's 2:16. time means time for sports from Sportsnet 650, your home of the Canucks. Here's Randall Fairbairn.
10: Vancouver Whitecaps are getting ready to get back in action when they face the Galaxy in Los Angeles. Vancouver in second place in the Western Conference, 4 points back of the top spot, held by the San Jose Earthquakes. They already played today and they tied 1-1 with TFC. The Whitecaps are 8-1, while the Earthquakes sit at 9-1-1. The Galaxy are in 10th spot in the Western Conference with a 3-4-3 record, but just a point out of 7th, the Whitecaps and Galaxy go in LA at 7:30. From the NSL, the Vancouver Rise are in Montreal to face the Roses in Game 2 of their regular season. The match starts at 4 o'clock. The NHL playoffs continue with one game on the docket. It will be the series opener of the Philadelphia Flyers and Carolina Hurricanes. Carolina dispatched of the Ottawa Senators in 4 straight in round 1, while the Flyers upset the Pittsburgh Penguins 4-2. Game 1 has a face-off at 5 o'clock. You can see it on Sportsnet. Tomorrow we'll have two games. It starts with a Game 7 between the Montreal Canadiens and Tampa Bay Lightning. And Game 2 on the day will open the Western Conference semifinals. The Minnesota Wild go in Game 1 of their series with the Colorado Avalanche in Denver. The Vancouver Canadiens taking on the Hillsborough Hops at Nat Bailey Stadium. They come in off their 4-3 win. They're in the fourth inning. Hillsborough leads it 2-0. The run for the Roses, the 152nd edition of the Kentucky Derby, set to go at Churchill Downs in Louisville, with favorites Further Ado, Commandment, and Renegade having a post time at 3:57. From the Sports Center, I'm Randolph Fairbairn.
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1: You're listening to 1130 News Radio. I'm Reynaldo Suarez. Canada's poverty rate hasn't changed much, sitting at 11% for 2024. Statistics Canada says none of it recorded the highest poverty rate at 31.7% due to the high cost of living in much of the north. The territory was followed by British Columbia at 13% and Ontario at 12.5%. Like previous years, Quebec notched the lowest poverty rate at 7%. Could downtown Vancouver be home to even higher buildings? Vancouver City staff want to hear from you as they consider changes to a policy developed back in 1997 that provided guidelines for its tallest buildings in the downtown peninsula. A release says a review is an opportunity to intentionally shape Vancouver's skyline by supporting architectural excellence while balancing livability and sustainability. It goes on to say protected public views are an important consideration that help guide where taller buildings may be appropriate and where they might not be. Protected public views will not be reviewed or updated as part of the work. You can weigh in on three different occasions where city staff will guide people through interactive activities to look at the possibilities. They are being held at Vancouver's Outlook on West Hastings, and the first one is Sunday afternoon. OBC has set aside funds for new playgrounds across the province. Budget 2026 will give 25 schools $200,000 each to ease pressures on parents and build more inclusive school communities. Since 2018, more than 330 schools have received over $50 million for playgrounds. The program will support children's physical, social, and mental developments. Berkshire Hathaway's new CEO, Greg Abel, opened the first annual meeting without Warren Buffett on stage Saturday. Abel was promoted to CEO in January. Thousands of people again attended the meeting, but the arena where the event was held was only a little over half full. The meeting began with a video tribute to Buffett that was filled with clips from the previous 60 annual meetings for the conglomerate. Buffett surprised shareholders a year ago at the end of a meeting when he announced he'd stepped down. Buffett took the microphone briefly to endorse Abel and praised Apple CEO Tim Cook, who helped Berkshire's $35 billion investment in Apple a decade ago generate $185 billion for Berkshire. We have traffic and weather together on the ones just 60 seconds away.
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2: From the 1130 Rogers Xfinity Internet Traffic Center, I'm Kevin Olenek. We'll start with some good news. The collision on Highway 1 in North Vancouver near Mountain Highway has cleared, so you are free going towards the Ironworkers Bridge. Now, there is a little bit of volume on Lonsdale heading eastbound, but the Ironworkers Bridge, as you're heading towards Highway 1 on Vancouver-Burnaby side, southbound, no delays. Northbound, much different story as you're backed on the Burnaby side all the way to around Kensington. A problem in Burnaby right now is on Hastings between Delta and Springer. That is closed in both directions because of an ongoing police incident. Avoid the area. Also got a collision in Burnaby as well on Marine Drive and Patterson Avenue. You got delays in both directions on Marine as well as Patterson. Heading over to the Queensboro Bridge, as you're heading southbound, you got that metal plate over there, so it does slow you down, and it is a slow go as you're going northbound over the bridge as well. As far as the new west side of the Queensboro Bridge, Stewardson Way is back to 6th Avenue, 20th Street is back to 8th Avenue. 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As we look at the weather, we'll be sunny for the remainder of the day, a high of 19, and it's sunny right up until Wednesday with a high of 20 Sunday, 21 Monday, 20 on Tuesday, and 20 on Wednesday. It is currently 16 degrees in Vancouver.
1: Thanks for making the switch back to 1130 News Radio. I'm Reynaldo Suarez. Well, new details after the U.S. charged a governor in Mexico with drug trafficking. AP correspondent Donna Warder has the details.
19: The governor of Mexico's Sinaloa state, Ruben Rocha Moya, says he's temporarily resigning so he can defend himself after the United States charged him and nine other officials with drug trafficking. In a short video announcement, Rocha denied accusations that he protected the powerful Sinaloa cartel and helped it smuggle drugs into the U.S. in exchange for millions of dollars in bribes. Just Thursday, Mexico's president, Claudia Sheinbaum, said if there was no clear evidence, it's evident that the objective of the charges by the Department of Justice is political. Sheinbaum says Mexico will investigate the cases and gather its own evidence. I'm Donna Warder.
1: Well, some rough weather is set to descend on parts of Florida. Here's ABC News meteorologist Brittany Bell with the latest.
20: That threat will shift farther to the south and to the east with heavier rainfall near Tallahassee and Jacksonville this morning and then getting closer to Tampa and Orlando later this afternoon. And some of these storms could be severe. There's a level 2 out of 5 risk stretching from Tallahassee to Gainesville north of Orlando for damaging wind, large hail, and isolated tornadoes. And we have the heat fueling this threat for severe weather. Temperatures running well above average, even close to records, 92 in Orlando and Port St. Lucie, 97 degrees.
1: And a man has been arrested and charged in connection with a deli bank robbery outside of Lexington, Kentucky.
21: Authorities say 18-year-old Braylon Weaver has been charged with armed bank robbery and firearms offenses that caused death. Weaver is accused of shooting and killing Brian Switzer and a woman also inside the bank that allegedly went through drawers in the bank before fleeing and leading authorities on a high-speed chase. It's not clear if any money was taken.
1: That was ABC's Whit Johnson reporting. You might see a familiar face on Grouse Mountain if you climb it regularly. John Buchan plans to go up the Grouse Grind every day this May to raise $31,000 for BC's Children's Hospital and Toronto Sick Kids. Our Joe Sadowski reports Buchan was born premature and battled infant respiratory distress syndrome.
0: Buchan's mother, Lorraine, recalls those long nights at Sick Kids Hospital and is proud that he's giving back to other children who are in a similar position to his 28 years ago.
3: The power of love, that's what it looks like in action, is we never let him go for 2 weeks. He gained all the weight and he was discharged. It was an incredible, incredible recovery.
0: For every trip up the grind and every dollar raised, Buchan hopes he can leave a lasting impact. Joe Sadowski, City News, North Vancouver.
1: We have your weekend business report coming up next.
15: Metro Vancouver traffic can be hard to maneuver on a good day.
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25: I'm Richard Detman. Shell is acquiring Canadian oil and gas producer ARC Resources in its biggest deal in more than a decade, $13.6 billion U.S. Canadian governments and industry are cheered by the energy giant's optimism about Canada. Shell CEO Wael Sawan spoke with Bloomberg News.
26: We had been looking at ARC for over 2 years. I've particularly been attracted to multiple elements of ARC. I mean, first and foremost, this is a liquid-rich play, high-quality resource, low cost, long duration, in a terrific basin like the Montney Basin with low carbon intensity molecules. And so we like that piece of it. We like the synergies, the adjacency to our own assets and the integration into LNG Canada, our LNG project in Canada there. And then thirdly, we really like the people. We like the culture that they had developed over 30 years. And so this well predated the crisis, but of course, always helpful to be able to have a diverse source of supply to meet the growing energy demands around the world.
25: ARC's low-cost shale gas and liquid hydrocarbon production complement Shell's existing operations in Canada. London-based Shell is the lead partner and operator of LNG Canada, which operates an export terminal in Kitimat, BC. Sawan says the acquisition of ARC establishes Canada as a heartland for Shell. The deal reinforces Shell's move to refocus on its core oil and gas business as a way to increase returns to investors. At the Business Center, I'm Richard Detman.
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1: Good afternoon. It's Saturday, May 2nd. Thanks for joining us. I'm Anthony Atanasov in Vancouver. It's mainly sunshine and 16 degrees. Here's what's making news right now. Delta Police investigating after shots fired early this morning.
4: From cultural pavilions to the McBarge, we're reminiscing on the 40th anniversary of Expo 86 and the lasting impact it's left behind.
5: All aboard, part of the interurban that went to the Fraser Valley in 1910 is alive again in Surrey.
1: Our Prime Minister going on a trade junket.
6: The Whitecaps are out on the road to take on the LA Galaxy, and there's one game on the docket in the NHL playoffs to start the second round. Sport to 45.
1: 2:31. Let's go to your 11:30 Rogers Xfinity Internet Traffic Center. What are we looking at there on the roads, Kevin?
2: Well, we do have an update on the situation in Burnaby here, Anthony. It is a Hastings between Delta and Springer is closed and will be closed for a little while here. Unfortunately, this is a collision involving a couple of pedestrians. So avoid that area for now and take Lougheed Highway. Also keeping an eye on a few other delays here. I've got a few calls about some downtown delays. Remember, the Vancouver BMO Marathon is going on, so you've got some closures to deal with around Riley Park, Cole Harbour, and downtown area to this afternoon, and a number of them that tomorrow. So Pender is closed, as an example, in Butte, between Butte and Burrard and Jervis in both directions. As far as the Ironworkers Bridge, you are busy in both directions. You're back to Lonsdale on the North Vancouver side, and on the West Vancouver side, you're back all the way to Douglas Road. So again, delays in both directions there. The Lionsgate Bridge, you're busy in both directions on the causeway, and very heavy going from the Oak Street and Knight Street Bridge. Knight Street Bridge, you're backed all the way to the merge. Looks like there may be something going on just as you're hitting the bridge on the Richmond side. And then on Oak Street, you're back to at least Canby as you're going northbound. And Arthur Lang Bridge, also heavy as well. Rush Baker Way, backed all the way back to Gilbert Road as you're heading towards Grant McConaughey Way. 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As we look at the weather, we're looking at some sunny skies for the remainder of the day, hoping to get to a high of 19. We're hoping to get to a high of 20 for Sunday and Monday. High 20 on Sunday, 21 on Monday. We're currently at 17 degrees in Vancouver. Anthony?
1: Thank you very much, Kevin. 11:30 news time, 2:33. Police are looking into an early morning shooting in Delta. Officers were called to a business near 82nd Avenue and 120th Street just after 3:30 in the morning. No one was in the building at the time. The business was left with damage from the bullets and shell casings on the ground. Police say while it seems targeted, they're still investigating if it's extortion related. And this weekend, we're taking it back to 1986. 1130's David Natalini reports today marks 40 years since the kickoff to Expo 86.
4: Expo 86 gave us some of Vancouver's most iconic structures, including Science World Canada Place and the McBarge. Yes, that was the Ferris floating McDonald's. David says during the summer, he and his friends would jump in their boat to grab a hamburger.
7: We did that pretty much every other day for the whole summer. We just tied the boat off and let a few people go in, and one person would turn the boat, and it was a hoot. We had just a great summer.
4: Yet the barge met its end in 2025. The derelict vessel capsized in the Fraser River, marking the loss of an unforgettable piece of Expo 86 history. But not every boater in False Creek had a good time. Carol says they had to sell their sailboat because the event took away their mooring space.
8: No one's ever talked about the effect it did have on many boat owners, marinas, and restaurant owners.
4: For better or for worse, Vancouver was forever changed by the Expo, bringing millions of visitors and transforming the False Creek area. I'm David Natalini.
1: And part of the old Fraser Valley interurban rail line is alive again. 1130's Jim Benny reports on the start of the 25th anniversary of the
9: Heritage Rail Adventure.
5: On Saturdays, the Fraser Valley Heritage Railway Society offers a 15-minute run and an historical talk. There's a velocipede, a bike that fits on the rails, a modern version of a hand pump car, and a car used as a theater with a 6-minute video. Society Board Chair John Sprung says Sunday's 50-minute ride starts at the Cloverdale Station.
26: We go get down our spur and get onto the Southern Railway main line, and we get to go up close to the Sullivan Park area, and then we come back. One of the fun things about this is that we cross Highway 10, and we get to stop all the traffic.
5: He admits there's a portion of the old right-of-way east of Langley that's too busy to use, but he hopes someday to expand the route to Newton. I'm Jim Benny.
9: Gas prices remain high this weekend across Metro Vancouver, with some stations sitting at $2.24 a liter for regular. Even some of the cheaper stations remain above $2 after a recent spike. While some drivers are thinking about switching to electric vehicles to save money, experts say you can change your driving habits instead. Joey Lee with CNR Auto says regular vehicle maintenance can also reduce how much gas your car consumes.
10: If we set up a correct tire pressure, we change air filter frequently, and also oil change, then it can reduce the fuel consumptions.
9: Gas Buddy says it could take more than a year for prices to return to the way they were before the war. 11:30 news time is 2:37, 17 degrees, sunny skies in Vancouver. 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It gives potential buyers the chance to stay the weekend, see if they like the property before buying it. Our Cecilia Hua speaking with Andrew Leese with Greater Vancouver Realtors.
11: It's part of a growing trend of incentives being offered by developers to get more bodies into empty units.
12: Right now, I know from the CMHC data, they track the number of completed and unabsorbed units, which are, you know, units that have been developed. They're standing ready to be purchased, but they're still held on development on the developer's books. There's a significant number of these right now. I think it's close to 7,000 or something around the region, 5,000 or 6,000. With that, a lot of developers are trying to move these units off of their books into the market. And with that is coming some incentives.
11: One-bedroom units at Ace on the Drive start at around $650,000. Cecilia Hua, City News, Vancouver.
9: And one analyst is not excited about the Prime Minister's trade trip this weekend.
13: Prime Minister Mark Carney is heading to Armenia today on a trip his office says is framed around Ukraine's defense and drumming up more trade and investment in Europe. An international studies professor at the University of Ottawa says it's disappointing the visit doesn't seem to be aimed at continuing Canada's years of advocacy for democracy and peace in Armenia. Carney's in town for the European Political Community Summit, touching on strategic cooperation and politics, security, and infrastructure. This weekend's visit comes as Canada works to build trade ties with countries such as Turkey, where Carney is expected to visit for the NATO summit in July. From the Canadian Press, I'm Naira Ahmed.
9: Coming up in 30 seconds, we'll head back to the border crossings. Have a look at those wait times. It is 2:39.
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9: 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How are those border wait times, Kevin?
2: I would describe them as steady overall, Anthony. You have a 20 to 30 minute wait at Pacific Crossing and Sumas southbound, 5 to 10 at Peace Arch and Aldergrove. Northbound, 15 to 30 minute wait at Peace Arch, or 20 to 30 at Aldergrove. 5 to 10 at Pacific Crossing and 5 to 10 at Sumas. You can find the latest border wait times anytime at vancouver.citynews.ca/traffic. Anthony?
9: Thank you very much, Kevin. In a minute, your traffic and weather together on the ones. We'll start on the Knight Street Bridge. It's 2:40.
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18: 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What's happening on the Knight Street Bridge, Kevin?
2: Well, they're definitely got a call that there is a stall southbound in the right lane of the bridge here, Anthony, and just as you're beginning onto the bridge. So watch for those delays as you're going southbound. Definitely more delays, though, northbound. That's has also caught my attention, especially on the Richmond side. On Oak, on both Oak and Knight, actually, you're back to Highway 99, to Highway 91, pardon me, on both of those as you're heading northbound. Any issues, please let us know at Star Pound 1130. The Arthur Lang Bridge, also very slow right now. Russ Baker Way is backed up to around Gilbert Road as you're going northbound as well. Massey Tunnel, you will notice some delays as you're going from Delta to Richmond. You're back to 17A. No delays along the Alex Fraser Bridge. A couple of collisions to talk about. One in Burnaby, and this one is on Hastings between Delta and Springer. That is closed in both directions. Unfortunately, that is a collision that involves a couple of pedestrians, so they are expecting this to be a lengthy closure. The other one to keep an eye on is also on the Vancouver-Burnaby border. Wouldn't mind an update on this one on Star Pound 1130 Maureen and Patterson. Highway 1 from the in both directions going from the Ironworkers to Burnaby is very busy. As you're going from North Vancouver, you're back to Lonsdale. As you're coming from Burnaby, Vancouver, you can be expect to be back to around Kensington. And your traffic is brought to you by Central City Fun Park, BC's largest indoor fun park, with bowling, laser tag, mini golf, roller skating, family go-karts, and a giant arcade. Central City Fun Park in Surrey. We'll look at the weather. It is quite simply going to be very beautiful for the remainder of the week. High of 19 today, clear tonight, a low of 12, and we're expecting sunny skies for Sunday, Monday, and Tuesday. High of 20 on Sunday, 21 on Monday, 20 on Tuesday. We are currently at 17 degrees in Vancouver, Anthony.
18: Thank you very much, Kevin. Coming up in a minute, we'll have your sports with Randall Fairbairn. We got round two of the playoffs coming up at 5 o'clock today. It's going to be the Carolina Hurricanes and the Philadelphia Flyers. Whitecaps also in action tonight. It's now 2:44.
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18: 17 degrees, sunny skies in Vancouver. Good afternoon. Thanks so much for joining us. I'm Anthony Atanasov. Here's what's making news. Police investigating shots fired early this morning in the area of 82nd Avenue and Scott Road just after 3:30 a.m. This weekend marks 40 years since the world's eyes on
9: or on Vancouver. The opening, Expo 86. The rain at the pumps continues this weekend in Metro Vancouver. Some stations continue to sit as high as $2.24 a liter for regular. For all that, let's go to your Sportsnet 650, the home of the Canucks. Here's Randolph Fairbairn.
4: The Vancouver Whitecaps, who sit in second place in the Western Conference, will be back on the pitch down south when they meet the Galaxy in L.A. Whitecaps are 8-1, 4 points back of 9-1-1 San Jose for top spot in the West. The Earthquakes ended in a 1-1 tie earlier in the day with TFC. On the flip side of things, the L.A. Galaxy are 3-4-3. They sit in 10th in the West. The Whitecaps will meet the Galaxy in Los Angeles at 7:30. From the Premier League, the Bees of Brentford 3-0 over the Hammers of West Ham. Newcastle 3, Brighton 1. Wolves and Sunderland ended in a 1-1 draw. And Arsenal with a big win to keep pace at the top of the table. They beat Fulham 3-0. From the NSL, the Rise will be in Montreal to face the Roses. They'll kick off at 4 o'clock. The NHL playoffs continue with one game on the docket. It'll be the series opener of the Philadelphia Flyers and the Carolina Hurricanes. Carolina dispatched of the Ottawa Senators in 4 straight in round 1, while the Flyers upset the Penguins 4-2. Game 1 has a face-off at 5 o'clock, and you can see it on Sportsnet. Tomorrow we'll have 2 games, Game 1 being a Game 7 between the Montreal Canadiens and Tampa Bay Lightning. Game 2 will open the Western Conference semifinals with the Minnesota Wild facing the Avalanche in Denver in the opener. The run for the Roses, the 152nd edition of the Kentucky Derby, is set to go at Churchill Downs in Louisville, with favorites Further Ado, Commandment, and Renegade having a post time of 3:57. From the Sports Center, I'm Randolph Fairbairn.
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1: You're listening to 1130 News Radio. I'm Reynald de Suarez. Canada's poverty rate hasn't changed much, sitting at 11% for 2024. Statistics Canada says none of it recorded the highest poverty rate at 31.7% due to the high cost of living in much of the north. The territory was followed by British Columbia at 13% and Ontario at 12.5%. Like previous years, Quebec notched the lowest poverty rate at 7%. Could downtown Vancouver be home to even higher buildings? Vancouver City staff want to hear from you as they consider changes to a policy developed back in 1997 that provided guidelines for its tallest buildings in the downtown peninsula. A release says a review is an opportunity to intentionally shape Vancouver's skyline by supporting architectural excellence while balancing livability and sustainability. It goes on to say protected public views are an important consideration that help guide where taller buildings may be appropriate and where they might not be. Protected public views will not be reviewed or updated as part of the work. You can weigh in on 3 different occasions where city staff will guide people through interactive activities to look at the possibilities. They are being held at Vancouver's Outlook on West Hastings, and the first one is Sunday afternoon. OBC has set aside funds for new playgrounds across the province. Budget 2026 will give 25 schools $200,000 each to ease pressures on parents and build more inclusive school communities. Since 2018, more than 330 schools have received over $50 million for playgrounds. The program will support children's physical, social, and mental developments. Berkshire Hathaway's new CEO, Greg Abel, opened the first annual meeting without Warren Buffett on stage Saturday. Abel was promoted to CEO in January. Thousands of people again attended the meeting, but the arena where the event was held was only a little over half full. The meeting began with a video tribute to Buffett that was filled with clips from the previous 60 annual meetings for the conglomerate. Buffett surprised shareholders a year ago at the end of a meeting when he announced he'd stepped down. Buffett took the microphone briefly to endorse Apple and praised Apple CEO Tim Cook, who helped Berkshire's $35 billion investment in Apple a decade ago generate $185 billion for Berkshire. We have traffic and weather together on the ones just 60 seconds away.
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2: From the 1130 Rogers Xfinity Internet Traffic Center, I'm Kevin Olenek. We'll start with some good news. The collision on Highway 1 in North Vancouver near Mountain Highway has cleared, so you are free going towards the Ironworkers Bridge. Now, there is a little bit of volume on Lonsdale heading eastbound, but the Ironworkers Bridge, as you're heading towards Highway 1 on Vancouver-Burnaby side, southbound, no delays. Northbound, much different story as you're backed on the Burnaby side all the way to around Kensington. A problem in Burnaby right now is on Hastings between Delta and Springer. That is closed in both directions because of an ongoing police incident. Avoid the area. Also got a collision in Burnaby as well on Marine Drive and Patterson Avenue. You got delays in both directions on Marine as well as Patterson. Heading over to the Queensboro Bridge, as you're heading southbound, you got that metal plate over there, so it does slow you down, and it is a slow go as you're going northbound over the bridge as well. As far as the new west side of the Queensboro Bridge, Stewartson Way is back to 6th Avenue, 20th Street is back to 8th Avenue. 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As we look at the weather, we'll be sunny for the remainder of the day, a high of 19, and it's sunny right up until Wednesday with a high of 20 Sunday, 21 Monday, 20 on Tuesday, and 20 on Wednesday. It is currently 16 degrees.

0: in exchange for millions of dollars in bribes. Just Thursday, Mexico's president, Claudia Sheinbaum, said if there was no clear evidence, it's evident that the objective of the charges by the Department of Justice is political. Sheinbaum says Mexico will investigate the cases and gather its own evidence. I'm Donna Water.
1: Well, some rough weather is set to descend on parts of Florida. Here's ABC News meteorologist Brittany Bell with the latest.
2: That threat will shift farther to the south and to the east with heavier rainfall near Tallahassee and Jacksonville this morning, and then getting closer to Tampa and Orlando later this afternoon. And some of these storms could be severe. There's a level 2 out of 5 risk stretching from Tallahassee to Gainesville, north of Orlando, for damaging wind, large hail, and isolated tornadoes. And we have the heat fueling this threat for severe weather. Temperatures running well above average, even close to records, 92 in Orlando and Port St. Lucie, 97 degrees.
1: And a man has been arrested and charged in connection with a deli bank robbery outside of Lexington, Kentucky.
3: Authorities say 18-year-old Braylon Weaver has been charged with armed bank robbery and firearms offenses that caused death. Weaver is accused of shooting and killing Brian Switzer and a woman also inside the bank, then allegedly went through drawers in the bank before fleeing and leading authorities on a high-speed chase. It's not clear if any money was taken.
1: That was ABC's Whit Johnson reporting. You might see a familiar face on Grouse Mountain if you climb it regularly. John Buchan plans to go up the Grouse Grind every day this May to raise $31,000 for BC's Children's Hospital and Toronto Sick Kids. Our Joe Sadowski reports Buchan was born premature and battled infant respiratory distress syndrome.
4: Buchan's mother, Lorraine, recalls those long nights at Sick Kids Hospital and is proud that he's giving back to other children who are in a similar position to his 28 years ago.
5: The power of love, that's what it looks like in action, is we never let him go for 2 weeks. He gained all the weight and he was discharged. It was an incredible, incredible recovery.
4: For every trip up the grind and every dollar raised, Buchan hopes he can leave a lasting impact. Joe Sadowski, City News, North Vancouver.
1: We have your weekend business report coming up next.
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13: I'm Richard Detman. Shell is acquiring Canadian oil and gas producer ARC Resources in its biggest deal in more than a decade, $13.6 billion U.S. Canadian governments and industry are cheered by the energy giant's optimism about Canada. Shell CEO Wael Sawan spoke with Bloomberg News.
14: We have been looking at ARC for over 2 years. I've particularly been attracted to multiple elements of ARC. I mean, first and foremost, this is a liquid-rich play, high-quality resource, low cost, long duration, in a terrific basin like the Montney Basin with low carbon intensity molecules. And so we like that piece of it. We like the synergies, the adjacency to our own assets and the integration into LNG Canada, our LNG project in Canada there. And then thirdly, we really like the people. We like the culture that they had developed over 30 years. And so this well predated the crisis, but of course, always helpful to be able to have a diverse source of supply to meet the growing energy demands around the world.
13: ARC's low-cost shale gas and liquid hydrocarbon production complement Shell's existing operations in Canada. London-based Shell is the lead partner and operator of LNG Canada, which operates an export

0: terminal in Kitimat, BC. Sawan says the acquisition of ARC establishes Canada as a heartland for Shell. The deal reinforces Shell's move to refocus on its core oil and gas business as a way to increase returns to investors. At the Business Center, I'm Richard Detman.
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9: It's Saturday, May 2nd. Thanks for joining us. I'm Reynaldo Suarez. Absolutely beautiful start to your day out there. Sitting at 17 degrees and sunny. Here's what's making news. Delta Police spent the morning at a business on Scott Road and 82nd dealing with a targeted shooting. No one was inside at the time.
10: Break a pose. You don't want to miss this. We're looking back at the glitz and glamour that was Expo 86, the celebrity visits, and of course the fashion.
11: Stored interurban cars will be on what used to be the BC Electric Railway in Surrey. It's the 25th anniversary of trams returning to the tracks.
9: $2.24 a liter is what it reads at some gas stations today. One auto company says things you can do to save cash include just changing your driving habits.
12: Whitecaps will chase win number 9 when they take on the LA Galaxy. The run for the Roses is set to go in Louisville. Sports at 15.
9: 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Here's Kevin Olenek.
13: Let's start at North Shore here, Ronaldo. Very busy going down the Ironworkers towards Highway 1 through Burnaby. You're back to Lonsdale as you're heading eastbound. Main Street back to Brooks Bank. Highway 1 through Willingdon going towards the Cassiar Tunnel. Very heavy. Lionsgate Bridge also very heavy as well in both directions. You can be expected to be back to Taylor and Marine, at least on the West Vancouver side. And Capilano and Marine on the North Vancouver side. And then you also have some detours to expect for the BMO Vancouver Marathon that is happening tomorrow, especially around, right, you know, you do have a closure on Pender Street and Burrard as an example. Also, the Richmond to Vancouver bridges are very heavy as well, especially if you're coming from Richmond on Oak, Arthur Lang, and Knight. So Oak and Knight, both of those are back to Highway 91. As far as the Arthur Lang, Russ Baker Way has been back to around Gilbert Road as you're approaching Grant McConaughey Way. And of course, you got delays on the Vancouver side as well, especially on Oak from Park to 70th. Massey Tunnel, Alex Fraser Bridge looking good. A couple, collision involved, unfortunately involving two pedestrians, is a closure in Burnaby. And this is on the on Hastings. This is between Delta and Springer in both directions. As far as Highway 1 from the Portman Bridge to Abbotsford, see no delays. If you do see a delay, as always, let us know at *#1130. Your traffic is for Canada Action. 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As we look at the weather, sunny skies for the remainder of the day and sunny skies for the next couple of days as well. High of 19 is expected today, but a high of 20 on Sunday and 21 on Monday. It is currently 17 degrees in Vancouver. Ronaldo?
9: Thank you, Kevin. 1130 News Time, 303. Well, this just into 1130 News Radio. Two pedestrians in hospital after being struck by a vehicle in Burnaby this afternoon. It happened near Hastings Street east of Delta Avenue at 12:45 p.m. Corporal Michael Land speaks for Burnaby, our CMP.
14: We responded to a collision involving a couple of pedestrians. Both pedestrians have been brought to the hospital. I don't have a lot of information on them or their condition at this time. However, Hastings is closed, both east and west, between Delta Avenue and Springer Avenue.
8: Now, those streets are expected to be closed for several hours into the evening. Officers say the drivers remained on scene. Keep it locked to 1130 News Radio as we get more details on this developing story. A Delta business is left with bullet holes after a shooting early this morning. Police got reports of shots fired near 82nd Avenue and 120th Street just after 3:30 a.m. Several bullet casings were found on the ground. All officers believe this was a targeted shooting. They're still trying to determine if it's extortion related. Anyone with information is urged to call Delta Police.
7: Everything Vancouver.
8: May 2nd, 1986, it's a day Vancouver was thrusted onto the world stage for Expo 86. 1130's David Adelini is taking a look back at the highlights of the events and the style.
10: When you think of 80s fashion, you think of Guess jeans, colorful pastels, and the sharp, tailored suits from Miami Vice. And according to Carol, fashion was definitely on display at Expo 86.
15: The pavilions were all good, but it's funny. One that I remember is the fashion show by the Russian Pavilion that I was working in one day. It was such a fluid, happy time.
10: Jeff tells us he got the photo of a lifetime when he was at Vancouver City Hall.
16: And Princess Diana and Prince Charles walked right by me. I got the most amazing photograph of her.
10: The pair opened the expo and visited the new SkyTrain, which only ran from Waterfront to New Westminster Station at the time. Over 22 million people visited Vancouver during the months-long fair, which wrapped up in October. I'm David Adelini.
8: Fewer and fewer people are around who rode the BC Electric interurban passenger trains from Vancouver to Chilliwack, but a little portion of the line is reopened today. 1130's Jim Benny reports the Fraser Valley Railway Heritage Society has resumed its weekend trips from Cloverdale.
11: There are 15-minute trips on Saturdays. On Sundays, the restored interurban cars head to a replica of the station near Sullivan Park four times a day. This is the 25th anniversary of the tram recreations in Surrey. Will they expand? After all, the tracks do go all the way to Chilliwack. Society Chair John Sprung says there's a problem.
17: There is a section between Cloverdale through Langley up to crossing Highway 1 up by Trinity Western University. And that area is pretty much busy with the rail traffic that goes out to Roberts Bank.
11: The society would like to see the trains go further west to Newton. The rail line's original main purpose was to pick up milk and other farm produce, although it did carry passengers several times a day. The passenger cars were taken off the route in the 1950s. I'm Jim Benny.
8: Gas, gas, gas. Well, it'll be hard to be, you'll be hard-pressed to find the gases. If you can find gas cheaper than $2 a liter in Metro Vancouver, right now it's like $2.24 a liter. We spoke to some drivers on their thoughts on this.
18: Once upon a time, the prices were, very less, like around 140, 130 per liter, but then it's too high.
19: Price is so high. The problem is that every day it fluctuates. 20 cents up, 20 cents down. Sometimes it's very high for the everything.
8: Now, Gas Buddy says it could take more than a year for gas prices to fully normalize back to what they were before the war in the Middle East. Well, Prime Minister Mark Carney says Ottawa might send support to restore shipping access through the Strait of Hormuz if there's a functional ceasefire in the Iran war.
20: In an interview with the Canadian press, Carney said despite Washington's claims that it has paused the conflict, there is not a durable ceasefire. His stance on the war in Iran shifted once Donald Trump's goal, quote, evolved. Carney says while Canada opposes the actions of the Iranian regime, it's concerned about how those objectives are pursued and whether the countries involved are complying with international law. Naira Ahmed, The Canadian Press.
8: And Carney is also heading to Armenia today to drum up some trade and investment.
21: The Prime Minister's office says the visit is focused on economic efforts as well as defending Ukraine. Mark Carney will be in the Armenian capital through Monday for the European Political Community Summit on strategic cooperation in politics, security, and infrastructure. Canada is the first non-European country to attend these meetings. They've taken place twice a year since Russia's full-scale invasion of Ukraine in 2022. Jason White, The Canadian Press.
8: Westgrove Properties are giving potential Vancouver homebuyers a chance to stay the weekend before buying one of their units. Our Cecilia Hua is speaking with the senior sales manager, Carmen Ip, and Andrew Liss with Greater Vancouver Realtors.
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0: Despite a steady drop in average home sale prices, buyers in Metro Vancouver remain sluggish when it comes to sealing the deal.
22: There certainly has been some declines in prices, but interestingly, hasn't been quite enough of a price decline to get a lot of buyers off of the sidelines, quite yet. There's good levels of inventory. Prices have come down. There's good selection. So, you know, it's definitely a good time to be shopping.
0: Cecilia Hua, City News, Vancouver.
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8: Traffic and weather together next. We'll tell you how congestion's looking through Surrey. It's 3:11.
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8: time for traffic and weather together on the ones. Kevin Olinick, how are we looking through Surrey?
13: A little busy westbound on Highway 1 here, Ronaldo, because of a collision. It's at the 176th on Highway 1. This is blocking the right off-ramp lane, and you can expect delays as you're going westbound. Eastbound from the Portman Bridge to Abbotsford is actually not too bad. You're moving quite nicely, but you do have that delay to deal with westbound. Where you've got a big delay eastbound and westbound is from the Ironworkers Bridge to Willingdon. So we'll start at the Ironworkers Bridge where you're back to Lonsdale as you're heading down towards Highway 1. And then as you're going from Burnaby to the Cassiar Tunnel, expect to be back to Willingdon. As far as the Lionsgate Bridge, the bridge has not been too bad so far this afternoon. Just looking at it, seeing two lanes north, one lane south, but no delays on the bridge. You do have your typical volume on the west and north Vancouver side around Marine Way from Taylor to Capilano. In Burnaby, there is a collision that is causing a closure. Unfortunately, this is involves to a couple of pedestrians. This is on Hastings from Delta to Springer, so avoid that area for now. And your Richmond to Vancouver bridges do need to touch on both of those, especially Oak Knight. You're back to Highway 91 to both of those as you're going northbound. And seeing on also a delay on Oak in the Marple area from 57th to 70th. If there is a collision or something going on there, please let us know at star or pound 1130. 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As we look at the weather, it will be sunny for the remainder of the day and clear skies tonight as well, a low of 12. And you've got sunny skies to expect from Sunday to Tuesday. High 20 on Sunday, 21 on Monday, 20 on Tuesday. It is currently 17 degrees in Vancouver, Ronaldo.
8: Thank you, Kevin. 11:30 news time, 3:14. Up ahead, your top stories, and we'll tell you more about a crash that happened in Burnaby this afternoon that has Hastings Street shut down in both directions.
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8: Hello, welcome. Thanks for joining us. Gorgeous day out there. 17 degrees in sunny Vancouver. I'm Reynaldo Suarez. Here's what's making news. Bounty's investigating after two people struck by a vehicle in Burnaby. Hastings Street has been shut down in both directions between Delta Avenue and Springer Ave. Both pedestrians taken to hospital with unknown injuries. Keep it locked to 11:30 as we get more on this story. And no one's been hurt after shots fired into a business on Scott Road in North Delta. Police say it was targeted. Time for sports from Sportsnet 650, your home of the Canucks. Here's Randall Fairbairn.
10: Vancouver Whitecaps are getting ready to get back in action when they face the Galaxy in Los Angeles. Vancouver in second place in the Western Conference, 4 points back of the top spot, held by the San Jose Earthquakes. They already played today and they tied 1-1 with TFC. The Whitecaps are 8-1, while the Earthquakes sit at 9-1-1. The Galaxy are in 10th spot in the Western Conference with a 3-4-3 record, but just a point out of 7th, the Whitecaps and Galaxy go in LA at 7:30. From the NSL, the Vancouver Rise are in Montreal to face the Roses in game 2 of their regular season. The match starts at 4 o'clock. The NHL playoffs continue with one game on the docket. It will be the series opener of the Philadelphia Flyers and Carolina Hurricanes. Carolina dispatched of the Ottawa Senators in 4 straight in round 1, while the Flyers upset the Pittsburgh Penguins 4-2. Game 1 has a face-off at 5 o'clock. You can see it on Sportsnet. Tomorrow we'll have two games. It starts with a Game 7 between the Montreal Canadiens and Tampa Bay Lightning. And Game 2 on the day will open the Western Conference semifinals. The Minnesota Wild go in Game 1 of their series with the Colorado Avalanche in Denver. The run for the Roses, the 152nd edition of the Kentucky Derby, set to go at Churchill Downs in Louisville, with favorites Further Ado, Commandment, and Renegade having a post time at 3:57. From the Sports Center, I'm Randolph Fairbairn.
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8: You're listening to 1130 News Radio. I'm Reynaldo Suarez. Canada's poverty rate hasn't changed much, sitting at 11% for 2024. Statistics Canada says none of it recorded the highest poverty rate at 31.7% due to the high cost of living in much of the north. The territory was followed by British Columbia at 13% and Ontario at 12.5%. Like previous years, Quebec notched the lowest poverty rate at 7%. Could downtown Vancouver be home to even higher buildings? Vancouver City staff want to hear from you as they consider changes to a policy developed back in 1997 that provided guidelines for its tallest buildings in the downtown peninsula. Early says a review is an opportunity to intentionally shape Vancouver's skyline by supporting architectural excellence while balancing livability and sustainability. It goes on to say protected public views are an important consideration that help guide where taller buildings may be appropriate and where they might not be. Protected public views will not be reviewed or updated as part of the work. You can weigh in on three different occasions where city staff will guide people through interactive activities to look at the possibilities. They are being held at Vancouver's Outlook on West Hastings, and the first one is Sunday afternoon. OBC has set aside funds for new playgrounds across the province. Budget 2026 will give 25 schools $200,000 each to ease pressures on parents and build more inclusive school communities. Since 2018, more than 330 schools have received over $50 million for playgrounds. The program will support children's physical, social, and mental developments. Berkshire Hathaway's new CEO, Greg Abel, opened the first annual meeting without Warren Buffett on stage Saturday. Abel was promoted to CEO in January. Thousands of people again attended the meeting, but the arena where the event was held was only a little over half full. The meeting began with a video tribute to Buffett that was filled with clips from the previous 60 annual meetings for the conglomerate. Buffett surprised shareholders a year ago at the end of a meeting when he announced he'd stepped down. Buffett took the microphone briefly to endorse Abel and praised Apple CEO Tim Cook, who helped Berkshire's $35 billion investment in Apple a decade ago generate $185 billion for Berkshire. We have traffic and weather together on the ones just 60 seconds away.
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13: From the 1130 Rogers Xfinity Internet Traffic Center, I'm Kevin Olenek, and some good news on Highway 1 in Surrey. That collision westbound that was blocking the off-ramp at 176 has just cleared, so that didn't last very long. However, the delays on Highway 1 from the Ironworkers to Burnaby in both directions are continuing to last. It's a pretty typical Saturday afternoon going through that area. On the Ironworkers, you're back to Lonsdale. On the Burnaby side, you're back to Willingdon. As far as the Lionsgate Bridge, you are looking at two lanes north, one lane south. The bridge is not too bad, but you do have delays to expect, as per usual, on Marine Drive from Taylor to Capilano. In Burnaby, watch for a collision, unfortunately, involving two pedestrians. This is on Hastings between Delta and Springer. That is closed in both directions and is expected to be closed for some time. 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As for the weather, it will be very beautiful today. Sunny skies for the remainder of the day. Low of 12 tonight, and even warmer for Sunday, Monday, Tuesday, and Wednesday. A high of 20 on Sunday, 21 on Monday, 20 on Tuesday, and 20 on Wednesday. It is currently 17 degrees in Vancouver.
8: Thanks for making the switch back to 1130 News Radio. I'm Reynaldo Suarez. Well, new details after the U.S. charged a governor in Mexico with drug trafficking. AP correspondent Donna Warder has the details.
18: The governor of Mexico's Sinaloa state, Ruben Rocha Moya, says he's temporarily resigning so he can defend himself after the United States charged him and nine other officials with drug trafficking. In a short video announcement, Rocha denied accusations that he protected the powerful Sinaloa cartel and helped it smuggle drugs into the U.S. in exchange for millions of dollars in bribes. Just Thursday, Mexico's president, Claudia Sheinbaum, said if there was no clear evidence, it's evident that the objective of the charges by the Department of Justice is political. Sheinbaum says Mexico will investigate the cases and gather its own evidence. I'm Donna Warder.
8: Well, some rough weather is set to descend on parts of Florida. Here's ABC News meteorologist Brittany Bell with the latest.
19: That threat will shift farther to the south and to the east with heavier rainfall near Tallahassee and Jacksonville this morning and then getting closer to Tampa and Orlando later this afternoon. And some of these storms could be severe. There's a level 2 out of 5 risk stretching from Tallahassee to Gainesville north of Orlando for damaging wind, large hail, and isolated tornadoes. And we have the heat fueling this threat for severe weather. Temperatures running well above average, even close to records, 92 in Orlando and Port St. Lucie, 97 degrees.
8: And a man has been arrested and charged in connection with a deli bank robbery outside of Lexington, Kentucky.
20: Authorities say 18-year-old Braylon Weaver has been charged with armed bank robbery and firearms offenses that caused death. Weaver is accused of shooting and killing Brian Switzer and a woman also inside the bank that allegedly went through drawers in the bank before fleeing and leading authorities on a high-speed chase. It's not clear if any money was taken.
8: That was ABC's Whit Johnson reporting. You might see a familiar face on Grouse Mountain if you climb it regularly. John Buchan plans to go up the Grouse Grind every day this May to raise $31,000 for BC's Children's Hospital and Toronto Sick Kids. Our Joe Sadowski reports Buchan was born premature and battled infant respiratory distress syndrome.
21: Buchan's mother, Lorraine, recalls those long nights at Sick Kids Hospital and is proud that he's giving back to other children who are in a similar position to his 28 years ago.
22: The power of love, that's what it looks like in action, is we never let him go for 2 weeks. He gained all the weight and he was discharged. It was an incredible, incredible recovery.
21: For every trip up the grind and every dollar raised, Buchan hopes he can leave a lasting impact. Joe Sadowski, City News, North Vancouver.
8: We have your weekend business report coming up next.
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26: I'm Richard Detman. Shell is acquiring Canadian oil and gas producer ARC Resources in its biggest deal in more than a decade, $13.6 billion U.S. Canadian governments and industry are cheered by the energy giant's optimism about Canada. Shell CEO Wael Sawan spoke with Bloomberg News.
27: We have been looking at ARC for over 2 years. I've particularly been attracted to multiple elements of ARC. I mean, first and foremost, this is a liquid-rich play. high-quality resource, low-cost, long-duration, in a terrific basin like the Montney Basin with low-carbon intensity molecules. And so we like that piece of it. We like the synergies, the adjacency to our own assets and the integration into LNG Canada, our LNG project in Canada there. And then thirdly, we really like the people. We like the culture that they had developed over 30 years. And so this well predated the crisis, but of course, always helpful to be able to have a diverse source of supply to meet the growing energy demands around the world.
26: ARC's low-cost shale gas and liquid hydrocarbon production complement Shell's existing operations in Canada. London-based Shell is the lead partner and operator of LNG Canada, which operates an export terminal in Kitimat, B.C. Sawan says the acquisition of ARC establishes Canada as a heartland for Shell. The deal reinforces Shell's move to refocus on its core oil and gas business as a way to increase returns to investors. At the Business Center, I'm Richard Detman.
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8: Good afternoon. It's Saturday, May 2nd. Thanks for joining us. I'm Anthony Atanasov. Sunshine in Vancouver, 18 degrees. Here's what's making news right now. Mounties investigating after two people were struck by a vehicle in Burnaby this afternoon. And police in Delta investigating after shots were fired early this morning. They say it was targeted.
9: Very fond memories of Expo 86 here in Vancouver.
10: This weekend marks 40 years since a major cultural event took over Vancouver and put our city on the map.
11: It's the 25th anniversary rail fans have been waiting for. The old interurban line between Cloverdale and Sullivan Park is alive again this weekend.
28: The Whitecaps are out on the road to take on the LA Galaxy, and there's one game on the docket in the NHL playoffs to start the second round. Sport to 45.
8: It's 3:31. Let's go to your 11:30 Rogers Xfinity Internet Traffic Center. Kevin, what are we looking at?
13: Oh, we're looking at some pretty busy roads for this Saturday afternoon, this beautiful Saturday afternoon, Anthony. We will start at the Ironworkers Bridge, where you're back to Lonsdale on the North Vancouver side. And even coming from Burnaby to the Cassiar Tunnel, you're back to around Willingdon. So very heavy through that area. And Main Street is back to Brooks Bank as well. No delays on Dollarton Highway, Mount Seymour Parkway, or Keith Road. As far as the Lionsgate Bridge, it is two lanes south, one lane north. You are moving in both directions. I'm not seeing a delay on the bridge, but you do have your typical volume on Marine Drive and Taylor Way on the West Vancouver side. The Richmond to Vancouver bridges have also been very heavy, especially Oak and Knight, where coming from Richmond, you're back all the way to Highway 91. And then on the Arthur Lang Bridge, the bridge is not too bad, but the Richmond side, Russ Baker Way to Grant McConaughey Way, that's been back to Gilbert. And the Queensboro Bridge is slow in both directions. Remember of that metal plate that you're that's being installed southbound, and then northbound has some delays as well. And then a couple of collisions that we're keeping an eye on. One is in Burnaby, of course. This is on Hastings between Delta and Springer in both directions. Unfortunately, this involves a pedestrian. But it looks like another delay is in Delta. This is on 75th Avenue and 118th Street. If you know what is going on there, please let us know at star or pound 1130. Your traffic is for Central City Fun Park, BC's largest indoor fun park, with bowling, laser tag, mini golf, roller skating, family, go-karts, and a giant Giant Arcade, Central City Fun Park in Surrey. As we look at the weather, sunny skies for the remainder of the day, a low of 12 tonight. Sunny skies right up until Monday, a high of 20 on Sunday and 21 on Monday. It is currently 17 degrees in Vancouver. Anthony?
0: Thank you very much, Kevin. 11:30 news times, 3:33. Start with breaking news to 11:30. Mounties investigating after two people were struck by a car in Burnaby this afternoon. Hastings Street has been shut down in both directions between Delta Avenue and Springer Avenue. Corporal Michael Collange speaks for Burnaby RCMP.
1: We're letting everyone know. You can expect the police to be there for several hours into the evening as the investigation continues. Our criminal collision investigation team is on scene now and has taken conduct of the investigation.
0: Both pedestrians have been transported to the hospital with unknown injuries. The driver remained on scene. Stay tuned to 11:30 News Radio as we have traffic updates every 10 minutes on the ones. And police in Delta investigating after shots were fired early this morning. Officers were called to the area of 82nd Avenue and Scott Road shortly after 3:30. When they got there, they found shell casings and confirmed several shots had been fired into an unoccupied business. The situation appears to have been targeted, but police say they aren't sure if it was related to extortion. Anyone with information is asked to call Delta Police. And this weekend marks 40 years since the world's eyes were on Vancouver for the opening of Expo 86. 11:30's David Natalini taking a look back at one of the biggest events in our city's history.
10: Vancouver looked very different in 1986. The city was less developed, Mike Harcourt was mayor, and Whitney Houston's How Will I Know had only been out a few months. Deborah says she has very fond memories working at the Expo's First Nations restaurant as a teen.
5: And had a fabulous time with Bob Hall and the whole crew and met some amazing people from across Canada.
10: Expo 86 featured pavilions from around the world, including China, France, and Mexico, which were set up along False Creek. Colleen says her son competed in logging sports at the event.
12: And he did a tree act where he would stand on his hands, his feet straight in the air on a 90-foot pole.
10: The fair was opened by then Prime Minister Brian Mulroney and British royalty, including then Prince Charles and Princess Di. It ran until October and attracted over 22 million visitors to the city. I'm David Natalini.
0: And the pain at the pumps continues this weekend in Metro Vancouver. Some stations continue to sit as high as $2.24 a liter for regular. I know, I filled up for that much too. Joey Lee with CNR Auto says, well, you can switch to an electric vehicle to save money. Changing your driving habits also works.
14: Trying to reduce how you do braking, how you accelerate. You want to do a smooth drive. That way it can reduce your fuel.
0: This latest increase comes less than 2 weeks after the federal government paused its fuel excise tax. It was expected to provide some relief for drivers, but it could be hard to notice with the latest prices. And today's the day fans of the old BC Electric Interurban Line have been looking forward to. 11:30's Jim Benny reports the Fraser Valley Heritage Railway Society has resumed its weekend train trips along a short path of the line.
11: The restored trams operate from Cloverdale Station at Highway 10 and 176A. The station is a replica of the original one. The Saturday runs are 15 minutes, while on Sundays, people can ride the rails to Sullivan Park and back to Cloverdale for 55 minutes. Society Chairman John Sprung admits part of the route northeast of downtown Langley is too busy to use now, but he hopes for expansion.
15: The track still exists all the way through to New Westminster. So we're hopeful in the future that there may be some options for us. But at the moment, we're very much focused on getting to Sullivan and from there into the Newton area. That's in our future, we hope.
11: The Interurban opened in 1910 and passenger trains ended in the 1950s. I'm Jim Benny.
0: 11:30 news time, 3:37. Beautiful day, 18 degrees. How would you like the idea of sleeping in your future home before buying it? Our Cecilia Hua speaking with Carmen Ip with West Group Properties. We're doing just that.
16: It's like test driving a car before buying it. West Group Properties is inviting potential buyers to stay for the weekend at one of their units to get a feel of what it would be like to live in the neighborhood before making the big decision.
17: You get to sleep there, you get to use the amenities, and you get to get a taste of what living on the drive feels like.
16: Those with pre-approval from a mortgage broker can apply to stay. And the group says the program has already garnered lots of attention.
17: For the applicants, we actually get them to fill out a little survey so we can kind of get to know them. And then we create a personalized itinerary for them during that weekend stay. Yeah, so we'll provide gift cards for local shops and local restaurants so they can really taste and feel what it would feel like when they're living on the drive.
18: Cecilia Hua, City News, Vancouver.
0: And our Prime Minister is going on a trade junket.
19: Prime Minister Mark Carney will be traveling to Armenia today for the European Political Community Summit on Strategic Cooperation in Politics, Security, and Infrastructure. Canada is the first non-European country to attend these meetings. The co-director of the Center for European Studies at Carleton University in Ottawa says Carney seems to be attending to advance defense procurement deals with Europe. The meetings include EU countries and others like Iceland, Turkey, and Ukraine. From the Canadian Press, I'm Naira Ahmed.
0: Coming up in 30 seconds, we'll head over to the Border Report. 3:39.
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0: 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How are those border crossings looking, Kevin?
13: A little busier southbound than northbound here, Anthony, but not too bad overall. You got a 5 to 10 minute wait at Peace Arch and Pacific Crossing, and 5 to 10 at Sumas. The busy one is Aldergrove, where that's a 20 to 30 minute wait. Northbound, Pacific Crossing is a 10 to 20 minute wait, but Peace Arch, Aldergrove, and Sumas are currently a 5 to 10 minute wait. You can find the latest border wait times anytime at vancouver.citynews.ca/traffic. Anthony?
0: Thank you very much, Kevin. In a minute, your traffic and weather together on the ones. We'll start on the North Shore. It's 3:40.
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0: 3:41. Let's go back to your 11:30 Rogers Xfinity Internet Traffic Center. What's happening on the North Shore, Kevin?
13: Well, very busy getting to the Lions Gate and the Ironworkers Bridge here, Anthony. We'll start going to the Ironworkers Bridge because that's been the lengthier delay. You're back to Lonsdale as you're going from Highway 1 down to Vancouver Burnaby, and then on Highway 1 from Burnaby to the Cassiar Tunnel, that's slow from Willingdon, and then Main Street, you are dealing with delays as well getting onto the Ironworkers Bridge in North Vancouver, where you're back to Brooksbank, and not too bad yet on Dollarton Highway, Mount Seymour Parkway, but we'll keep an eye on that. As far as the Lions Gate Bridge, you are looking at 2 lanes south, 1 lane north, moving slowly on the bridge, but the volume is starting to pick up, especially on the West Vancouver side, where Taylor Way is getting back too close to Keith Road. So watch for those delays to continue as we continue through the afternoon here. It has also been very busy on the Oak Street and Knight Street Bridge. Thankfully, the Oak Street Bridge volume is improving. It was back to Highway 91, but it's now back to delay on Bridgeport Road, and after that, you're moving. Knight Street, though, it's crawling from Highway 91 all the way to Bridgeport on the Richmond side, and there may be a new continued problem right in Richmond here as well on Canby and number 6 Road, star pound 1130 if you have an update on that. Two other situations we're keeping an eye on. One in Delta, 75A Avenue, 118th Street. It looks like there's another number of emergency crews on scene through that area. And then in Burnaby from on Hastings from Delta to Springer, delays continue and closures continue in both directions for a collision that unfortunately involves two pedestrians. Your traffic is for Urban Auctions Langley. Antiques, collectibles, sports cars, vinyl records, comics, estate sales, and store bankruptcies. 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As we look at the weather, we are looking at some clear skies tonight, a low of 12. Sunny skies on Sunday, a high of 20. And sunny skies for Monday and Tuesday. A high of 21 on Monday and 20 on Tuesday. It is currently 17 degrees in Vancouver. Anthony?
0: Thank you very much, Kevin. Coming up in a minute, we've got your sports with Randall Fairbairn.
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0: It's 18 degrees, beautiful afternoon in Vancouver. Hello, thanks so much for joining us. I'm Anthony Atanasov. Here's what's making news. Mounties investigating after two people were hit by a car in Burnaby this afternoon, and police in Delta investigating after shots were fired early this morning in the area of 82nd Avenue and Scott Road. This weekend marks 40 years since the world's eyes on Vancouver for the opening of Expo 86. All those stories coming up at the top of the hour. First, let's go to your sports with Sportsnet 650, the home of the Canucks. Here's Randall Fairbairn.
7: The Vancouver Whitecaps, who sit in second place in the Western Conference, will be back on the pitch down south when they meet the Galaxy in L.A. The Whitecaps are 8-1, 4 points back of 9-1-1 San Jose for top spot in the West. The Earthquakes ended in a 1-1 tie earlier in the day with TFC. On the flip side of things, the LA Galaxy are 3-4-3. They sit in 10th in the West. The Whitecaps will meet the Galaxy in Los Angeles at 7:30. From the Premier League, the Bees of Brentford 3-0 over the Hammers of West Ham. Newcastle 3, Brighton 1. Wolves and Sunderland ended in a 1-1 draw. And Arsenal with a big win to keep pace at the top of the table. They beat Fulham 3-0. From the NSL, the Rise will be in Montreal to face the Roses. They'll kick off at 4 o'clock. The NHL playoffs continue with one game on the docket. It'll be the series opener of the Philadelphia Flyers and the Carolina Hurricanes. Carolina dispatched of the Ottawa Senators in 4 straight in round 1, while the Flyers upset the Penguins 4-2. Game 1 has a face-off at 5 o'clock, and you can see it on Sportsnet. Tomorrow we'll have two games, Game 1 being a Game 7 between the Montreal Canadiens and Tampa Bay Lightning. Game 2 will open the Western Conference semifinals with the Minnesota Wild facing the Avalanche in Denver in the opener. The run for the Roses, the 152nd edition of the Kentucky Derby, is set to go at Churchill Downs in Louisville, with favorites Further Ado, Commandment, and Renegade having a post time of 3:57. From the Sports Center, I'm Randolph Fairbairn.
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12: You're listening to 1130 News Radio. I'm Reynaldo Suarez. Canada's poverty rate hasn't changed much, sitting at 11% for 2024. Statistics Canada says none of it recorded the highest poverty rate at 31.7% due to the high cost of living in much of the north. The territory was followed by British Columbia at 13% and Ontario at 12.5%. Like previous years, Quebec notched the lowest poverty rate at 7%. Could downtown Vancouver be home to even higher buildings? Vancouver City staff want to hear from you as they consider changes to a policy developed back in 1997 that provided guidelines for its tallest buildings in the downtown peninsula. A release says a review is an opportunity to intentionally shape Vancouver's skyline by supporting architectural excellence while balancing livability and sustainability. It goes on to say protected public views are an important consideration that help guide where taller buildings may be appropriate and where they might not be. Protected public views will not be reviewed or updated as part of the work. You can weigh in on three different occasions where city staff will guide people through interactive activities to look at the possibilities. They are being held at Vancouver's Outlook on West Hastings, and the first one is Sunday afternoon. OBC has set aside funds for new playgrounds across the province. Budget 2026 will give 25 schools $200,000 each to ease pressures on parents and build more inclusive school communities. Since 2018, more than 330 schools have received over $50 million for playgrounds. The program will support children's physical, social, and mental developments. Berkshire Hathaway's new CEO, Greg Abel, opened the first annual meeting without Warren Buffett on stage Saturday. Abel was promoted to CEO in January. Thousands of people again attended the meeting, but the arena where the event was held was only a little over half full. The meeting began with a video tribute to Buffett that was filled with clips from the previous 60 annual meetings for the conglomerate. Buffett surprised shareholders a year ago at the end of a meeting when he announced he'd stepped down. Buffett took the microphone briefly to endorse Abel and praised Apple CEO Tim Cook, who helped Berkshire's $35 billion investment in Apple a decade ago generate $185 billion for Berkshire. We have traffic and weather together on the ones just 60 seconds away.
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13: From the 1130 Rogers Xfinity Internet Traffic Center, I'm Kevin Olenek, and we will start at the North Shore. You are busy at the Lionsgate Bridge and the Ironworkers Bridge. This time, we'll start at the Lionsgate Bridge. As far as the bridge itself, you've got two lanes south, one lane north. It's moving slowly but surely. But the volume is definitely picking up on the West Vancouver side, where you're back to Taylor, between Keith and Marine. And then on the Ironworkers, that's been heavy for most of the morning into the afternoon. You back to Lonsdale on Highway 1 from North Vancouver side, and then on Highway 1 in Burnaby, you're back to Willingdon. Don't forget Main Street as well. That's back to Brooksbank. You're not too bad at Keith Road, Dollarton Highway, or Mount Seymour Parkway. As far as the Richmond to Vancouver bridges, Oak Street is improving. You're still delayed over Bridgeport as you're going northbound. Knight Street, though, continues to be backed on the Richmond side to around Highway 91 with a delay in Richmond itself nearby. Canby Road and number 6 Road. I do want to touch on the Arthur Lang Bridge, where it's not too bad on the bridge, but volume from Russ Baker Way to Grant McConaughey Way. Your traffic is for Shannon Oaks. 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As we look at the weather, we've got some clear skies tonight, a low of 12, sunny skies on Sunday, a high of 20, and sunny skies right up until Wednesday, a high of 21 on Monday, 20 on Tuesday, 20 on Wednesday. It is currently 17 degrees in Vancouver.
12: Thanks for making the switch back to 1130 News Radio. I'm Reynaldo Suarez. Well, new details after the U.S. charged a governor in Mexico with drug trafficking. AP correspondent Donna Warder has the details.
11: The governor of Mexico's Sinaloa state, Ruben Rocha Moya, says he's temporarily resigning. So

0: says Mexico will investigate the cases and gather its own evidence. I'm Donna Warder.
1: Well, some rough weather is set to descend on parts of Florida. Here's ABC News meteorologist Brittany Bell with the latest.
2: That threat will shift farther to the south and to the east with heavier rainfall near Tallahassee and Jacksonville this morning and then getting closer to Tampa and Orlando later this afternoon. And some of these storms could be severe. There's a level 2 out of 5 risk stretching from Tallahassee to Gainesville north of Orlando for damaging wind, large hail, and isolated tornadoes. And we have the heat fueling this threat for severe weather. Temperatures running well above average, even close to records, 92 in Orlando and Port St. Lucie, 97 degrees.
1: And a man has been arrested and charged in connection with a deli bank robbery outside of Lexington, Kentucky.
3: Authorities say 18-year-old Braylon Weaver has been charged with armed bank robbery and firearms offenses that caused death. Weaver is accused of shooting and killing Brian Switzer and a woman also inside the bank that allegedly went through drawers in the bank before fleeing and leading authorities on a high-speed chase. It's not clear if any money was taken.
1: That was ABC's Whit Johnson reporting. You might see a familiar face on Grouse Mountain if you climb it regularly. John Buchan plans to go up the Grouse Grind every day this May to raise $31,000 for BC's Children's Hospital and Toronto Sick Kids. Our Joe Sadowski reports Buchan was born premature and battled infant respiratory distress syndrome.
4: Buchan's mother, Lorraine, recalls those long nights at Sick Kids Hospital and is proud that he's giving back to other children who are in a similar position to his 28 years ago.
5: The power of love, that's what it looks like in action, is we never let him go for 2 weeks. He gained all the weight and he was discharged. It was an incredible, incredible recovery.
4: For every trip up the grind and every dollar raised, Buchan hopes he can leave a lasting impact. Joe Sadowski, City News, North Vancouver.
1: We have your weekend business report coming up next.
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11: I'm Richard Detman. Shell is acquiring Canadian oil and gas producer ARC Resources in its biggest deal in more than a decade, $13.6 billion U.S. Canadian governments and industry are cheered by the energy giant's optimism about Canada. Shell CEO Wael Sawan spoke with Bloomberg News.
12: We have been looking at ARC for over 2 years. I've particularly been attracted to multiple elements of ARC. I mean, first and foremost, this is a liquid-rich play, high-quality resource, low cost, long duration, in a terrific basin like the Montney Basin with low carbon intensity molecules. And so we like that piece of it. We like the synergies, the adjacency to our own assets and the integration into LNG Canada, our LNG project in Canada there. And then thirdly, we really like the people. We like the culture that they had developed over 30 years. And so this well predated the crisis, but of course, always helpful to be able to have a diverse source of supply to meet the growing energy demands around the world.
11: ARC's low-cost shale gas and liquid hydrocarbon production complement Shell's existing operations in Canada. London-based Shell is the lead partner and operator of LNG Canada, which operates an export terminal in Kitimat, BC. Sawan says the acquisition of ARC establishes Canada as a heartland for Shell. The deal reinforces Shell's move to refocus on its core oil and gas business as a way to increase returns to investors. At the Business Center, I'm Richard Detman.
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5: Hello, welcome. Thanks for joining us. It's Saturday, May 2nd. I'm Reynaldo Suarez. Absolutely beautiful day out there so far. Sitting at 18 degrees and sunny in Vancouver. Here's what's making news. Mounties investigating after two people struck by a vehicle in Burnaby this afternoon. Police and Delta investigating after shots fired early this morning.
6: From cultural pavilions to the McBarge, we're reminiscing on the 40th anniversary of Expo 86 and the lasting impact it's left behind.
7: All aboard, part of the interurban that went to the Fraser Valley in 1910 is alive again in Surrey.
8: Whitecaps will chase win number 9 when they take on the LA Galaxy. And Run for the Roses is set to go in Louisville. Sports at 15.
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9: And we will start in Delta here, Ronaldo. We did get confirmation that there is a crews on scene for a collision on 75th Avenue and 118th Street. Delays in all directions. There was a multiple emergency crews on scene. So continue to expect delays through that area. Another collision to expect delays from is in Burnaby. This is on Hastings from Delta to Springer. This is the reason for this one is a collision involves two pedestrians, so that will be a closure for a little while. As we are looking at the Iron Workers Bridge and we look at volume, you've got big delays getting to and from the Iron Workers Bridge. On the North Vancouver side, you're back to Lonsdale. On the Burnaby side, you're back to Willingdon. The Lionsgate Bridge has currently one lane north, and you are steady in both directions, and you do have your volume starting to build, especially on the West Vancouver side around Taylor Way. The Oak Street Bridge is all clear, which is great because we were seeing delays all the way back to Highway 91. However, something going on the Marpole side from 57th to 70th in both directions. Can't say the same about the Knight Street Bridge. You're still slow going from Canby all the way to Bridgeport, and then some volume as you're heading southbound as well. We did get a report of a stall southbound on the Knight Street Bridge. If that is still there or if anything else is going on, please let us know at Star Pound 1130. 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As for the weather, sunny skies for the remainder of the day with clear skies. Tonight a low of 12, sunny skies on Monday a high of 20, and sunny skies on Monday a high of 21. It is currently 17 degrees in Vancouver. Ronaldo?
5: Thank you, Kevin. 1130 News Time, 4:03. We're breaking to 1130 News Radio. Two people rushed to hospital after being struck by a vehicle in Burnaby this afternoon. Mounties say the two were here near Hastings Street, just east of Delta Avenue at 12:45. Corporal Mike Kalange with Burnaby RCMP says the driver stayed on scene.
10: It's tough to say right now. We're going to consider every angle. We don't know what the contributing factors are for sure. I do know in that area, it's quite a windy part of Hastings. I wouldn't say there's a lot of collisions there, but there is not a lot of visibility. But as far as the cause of the collision, we'll know a whole lot more in the coming hours.
5: Both pedestrians are in hospital with unknown injuries. Police expect Hastings Street to be closed for several hours into the evening. Stay tuned to 1130 News Radio as we have traffic updates every 10 minutes on the ones. Well, this just into 1130 News Radio. One pedestrian was hit by an impaired driver in Abbotsford yesterday and died on scene. Police say they were called to the area of Emerson Street and Simon Avenue just before 3:30 p.m. When they arrived, they found the person suffering from life-threatening injuries. He was taken to hospital. The driver was arrested on scene. She's now been released pending a full investigation, which police say could take several months. Well, police looking into an early morning shooting in Delta. Officers called to a business near 82nd Avenue and 120th Street just after 3:30. No one was in the building at the time. The business was left with damage from the bullets, and shell casings were found on the ground. Police say while it seems targeted, they are still investigating if it's extortion related.
3: Everything Vancouver.
5: This weekend, we are taking it back to 1986. 1130's David Adelini reports today marks 40 years since the kickoff of Expo 86.
6: Expo 86 gave us some of Vancouver's most iconic structures, including Science World Canada Place and the McBarge. Yes, that was the Ferris floating McDonald's. David says during the summer, he and his friends would jump in their boat to grab a hamburger.
4: We did that pretty much every other day for the whole summer. We just tied the boat off and let a few people go in, and one person would turn the boat, and it was a hoot. We had just a great summer.
6: Yet the barge met its end in 2025. The derelict vessel capsized in the Fraser River, marking the loss of an unforgettable piece of Expo 86 history. But not every boater in False Creek had a good time. Carol says they had to sell their sailboat because the event took away their mooring space.
11: No one's ever talked about the effect it did have on many boat owners, marinas, and restaurant owners.
6: For better or for worse, Vancouver was forever changed by the Expo, bringing millions of visitors and transforming the False Creek area. I'm David Adelini.
5: Gas prices remain high this weekend across Metro Vancouver, with some stations sitting at $2.24 a liter for regular. Even some of the cheaper stations remain above $2 a liter after a recent spike. While some drivers are thinking about switching to electric vehicles to save money, experts say you can just change your driving habits instead. Joey Lee with the CNR Auto says regular vehicle maintenance can also reduce just how much your car consumes gas.
12: If we set up a correct tire pressure, we change air filter frequently, and also oil change, then it can reduce the fuel consumptions.
5: Gas Buddy says it could take several more months or maybe even a year for prices to return to the way they were before the war. Well, parts of the old Fraser Valley Interurban Rail Line is alive again. 1130's Jim Benny reports on the start of the 25th anniversary of the Heritage Rail Adventure.
7: On Saturdays, the Fraser Valley Heritage Railway Society offers a 15-minute run and an historical talk. There's a velocipede, a bike that fits on the rails, a modern version of a hand pump car, and a car used as a theater with a 6-minute video. Society Board Chair John Sprung says Sunday's 50-minute ride starts at the Cloverdale Station.
13: We go get down our spur and get onto the Southern Railway main line, and we get to go up close to the Sullivan Park area, and then we come back. One of the fun things about this is that we cross Highway 10, and we get to stop all the traffic.
7: He admits there's a portion of the old right-of-way east of Langley that's too busy to use, but he hopes someday to expand the route to Newton. I'm Jim Benny.
5: Westgroup Properties is rolling out a Try Before You Buy program for their new building on Commercial Drive. It gives potential buyers the chance to stay the weekend to see if they like the property before buying it. Our Cecilia Hua is speaking with Andrew Liss with Greater Vancouver Realtors.
14: It's part of a growing trend of incentives being offered by developers to get more bodies into empty units.
15: Right now, I know from the CMHC data, they track the number of completed and unabsorbed units, which are, you know, units that have been developed. They're standing ready to be purchased, but they're still held on development on the developer's books. There's a significant number of these right now. I think it's close to 7,000 or something around the region, 5,000 or 6,000. With that, a lot of developers are trying to move these units off of their books into the market. And with that is coming some incentives.
14: One-bedroom units at Ace on the Drive start at around $650,000. Cecilia Hua, City News, Vancouver.
5: One analyst is not excited about the Prime Minister's trade trip this weekend.
16: Prime Minister Mark Carney is heading to Armenia today on a trip his office says is framed around Ukraine's defense and drumming up more trade and investment in Europe. An international studies professor at the University of Ottawa says it's disappointing the visit doesn't seem to be aimed at continuing Canada's years of advocacy for democracy and peace in Armenia. Carney's in town for the European Political Community Summit, touching on strategic cooperation in politics, security and infrastructure. This weekend's visit comes as Canada works to build trade ties with countries such as Turkey, where Carney is expected to visit for the NATO summit in July. From the Canadian Press, I'm Naira Ahmed.
5: Up ahead, we got your fairy report. It's 4:09.
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20: I almost didn't come in. It didn't feel that serious, just a few chest pains. So many patients in the ER looked worse than me, but the nurses took the time to run the tests anyway. One of them noticed something. It turned out to be the start of a heart attack.
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5: It's 4:11 to the traffic center we go. Kevin Olenek, how are we looking through Knight Street Bridge?
9: Well, it is busy in both directions here, Ronaldo, for a collision. Rear-ender, as the caller described it, southbound mid-span. Now, it is pulled over the shoulder. That's good news. But you can expect some delays southbound and northbound. It is a visual distraction. So a little busy on the Knight Street Bridge. Head over to the Oak Street Bridge where there are no delays. Oh, and as far as the Arthur Lang Bridge, it's not too bad. You got some volume on Grant McConaughey Way, but once you're on the actual bridge, it doesn't look too bad right now. We'll head over to the North Shore where it's busy, especially if you're going to and from the Ironworkers Bridge. On the North Vancouver side, Highway 1 is back to Lonsdale. On the Vancouver-Burnaby side to the Cassiar Tunnel, you're back to Boundary, which is an improvement because it was back to Willingdon at some point. The Lionsgate Bridge, earlier today, there with Highway 1 and Burnaby, it was backed up to Willingdon, but now backed up to Boundary. As far as the Lionsgate Bridge, you've got two lanes south, one lane north. Not too bad on the Lionsgate Bridge itself, and your typical volume on Marine Drive on the West Vancouver side and the North Vancouver side. Two other collisions to talk about. A new one in Delta. This is on 75E Avenue and 118th Street. Delays in all directions with emergency crews on scene. The other in Burnaby. This is on Hastings between Delta and Springer. A closure continues in both directions. Your traffic is for Central City Fun Park, BC's largest indoor fun park with bowling, laser tag, mini golf, roller skating, family go-karts, and a giant arcade. Central City Fun Park in Surrey. We look at the weather. We've got some clear skies tonight, a low of 12. Sunny skies Sunday, a high of 20, and sunny for Monday and Tuesday. High 21 Monday, 20 on Tuesday. We're currently at 17 degrees in Vancouver, Ronaldo.
5: Thank you, Kevin. 11:30 news time, 4:14. Up ahead, your top stories. We'll tell you more about this incident that happened in Burnaby that has Hastings Street closed in both directions. It's 4:14.
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5: Beautiful day out there. Hopefully you're spending it at the beach. It is 18 degrees and sunny in Vancouver. I'm Reynaldo Suarez. Here's what's making news right now. Well, new this hour, it appears to be targeted Delta police investigating shots fired into a business. On the other side is Scott Road and 82nd. No one was injured. And a pedestrian who was hit by an impaired driver in Abbotsford yesterday has died. Police were called to the area of Emerson Street. The driver arrested and now released pending a full investigation, which police say could take several months. In the big story this afternoon, two people have been rushed to hospital after being struck by a vehicle in Burnaby. We'll have more on that coming up. It's 4:16. 4:15 is sports. We go. Here's Luke Shields.
23: The 8-1 Vancouver Whitecaps getting set for a date with the Galaxy in LA tonight with a chance to extend their winning streak to 5 straight matches. The Whitecaps sit in second in the Western Conference with a record of 8-1-0, only behind San Jose, who has a 4-point buffer on Vancouver for tops in the West. Kickoff between LA and Vancouver goes at 7:30. In the Northern Super League, Vancouver Rise FC going for their first win of the young season in Montreal against the Roses. Kickoff goes in moments. To the ice, where the Stanley Cup playoffs are rolling on today with the second round opening up in Raleigh, North Carolina, as the Hurricanes play host to the Philadelphia Flyers in Game 1. The Canes swept the Ottawa Senators to get here, while the Flyers took care of their state rival Pittsburgh Penguins in 6 games. Puck drop goes at 5 o'clock. You can watch it on Sportsnet. On the diamond, the Blue Jays made it back-to-back wins today in Minnesota against the Twins. Kazuma Okamoto stayed red-hot at the plate. He hit his third home run in the last 2 games in the top of the 6th before the Jays hung an 8th spot on the board in the top of the 8th to blow the game open as they knock off the Twins 11-4. They'll go for the series win tomorrow with Trey Yesavage on the mound. As for the Seattle Mariners, they're doing the middle game of a 3-game set at home against the Kansas City Royals tonight. The M's dropped the opener 7-6 and will look to pull even in the series tonight. They hand the ball to Emerson Hancock with first pitch set for 6:40 at T-Mobile Park. And the Vancouver Canadiens make it back-to-back wins at home with a come-from-behind 8-7 victory over the Hillsborough Hops. Sports at 15 and 45, past every hour or anytime at sportsnet.ca.
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5: You're listening to 1130 News Radio. I'm Reynaldo Suarez. Canada's poverty rate hasn't changed much, sitting at 11% for 2024. Statistics Canada says none of it recorded the highest poverty rate at 31.7% due to the high cost of living in much of the north. The territory was followed by British Columbia at 13% and Ontario at 12.5%. Like previous years, Quebec notched the lowest poverty rate at 7%. Could downtown Vancouver be home to even higher buildings? Vancouver City staff want to hear from you as they consider changes to a policy developed back in 1997 that provided guidelines for its tallest buildings in the downtown peninsula. A release says a review is an opportunity to intentionally shape Vancouver's skyline by supporting architectural excellence while balancing livability and sustainability. It goes on to say protected public views are an important consideration that help guide where taller buildings may be appropriate and where they might not be. Protected public views will not be reviewed or updated as part of the work. You can weigh in on three different occasions where city staff will guide people through interactive activities to look at the possibilities. They are being held at Vancouver's Outlook on West Hastings, and the first one is Sunday afternoon. OBC has set aside funds for new playgrounds across the province. Budget 2026 will give 25 schools $200,000 each to ease pressures on parents and build more inclusive school communities. Since 2018, more than 330 schools have received over $50 million for playgrounds. The program will support children's physical, social, and mental developments. Berkshire Hathaway's new CEO, Greg Abel, opened the first annual meeting without Warren Buffett on stage Saturday. Abel was promoted to CEO in January. Thousands of people again attended the meeting, but the arena where the event was held was only a little over half full. The meeting began with a video tribute to Buffett that was filled with clips from the previous 60 annual meetings for the conglomerate. Buffett surprised shareholders a year ago at the end of a meeting when he announced he'd step down. Buffett took the microphone briefly to endorse Abel and praised Apple CEO Tim Cook, who helped Berkshire's $35 billion investment in Apple a decade ago generate $185 billion for Berkshire. We have traffic and weather together on the ones just 60 seconds away.
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9: From the 1130 Rogers Xfinity Internet Traffic Center, I'm Kevin Olenek, and we will start with a couple of collisions to talk about. One in Delta, multiple emergency vehicles are on scene for a collision on 75th Avenue and 118th Street, so expect delays in all directions. And a number of emergency vehicles and police are on scene for a collision that unfortunately involves 2 pedestrians on Hastings from Delta to Springer. As far as volume, you're definitely noticing that going through and from the Ironworkers Bridge, as the North Vancouver side is back to Lonsdale. The Burnaby side is back to around Boundary Road. The Lionsgate Bridge is not too bad overall. You've got 2 lanes south, 1 lane north. It is moving steadily in both directions. The Knight Street Bridge is busy in both directions because there is a collision southbound mid-span. It is pulled off to the shoulder, but it's becoming a visual distraction as you're going northbound as well. You can head over to the Oak Street Bridge where you got no delays. However, do watch for delays on the Vancouver side of Oak between 57th and 70th. The Queensboro Bridge It is steady in both directions. Remember that middle plate as you're heading southbound will slow you down. And then Stewartson Way is back to 20th, and 20th is back to 8th. And your traffic is for JanPro. 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As for the weather, clear tonight, a low of 12, sunny tomorrow, a high of 20, and sunny skies right up until Wednesday with a high of 21 on Monday, 20 on Tuesday, and 20 on Wednesday. It is currently 17 degrees in Vancouver.
7: Thanks for making the switch back to 1130 News Radio. I'm Rinaldo Suarez. Well, new details after the U.S. charged a governor in Mexico with drug trafficking. AP correspondent Donna Warder has the details.
12: The governor of Mexico's Sinaloa state, Ruben Rocha Moya, says he's temporarily resigning so he can defend himself after the United States charged him and nine other officials with drug trafficking. In a short video announcement, Rocha denied accusations that he protected the powerful Sinaloa cartel and helped it smuggle drugs into the U.S. in exchange for millions of dollars in bribes. Just Thursday, Mexico's president, Claudia Sheinbaum, said if there was no clear evidence, it's evident that the objective of the charges by the Department of Justice is political. Sheinbaum says Mexico will investigate the cases and gather its own evidence. I'm Donna Warder.
7: Well, some rough weather is set to descend on parts of Florida. Here's ABC News meteorologist Brittany Bell with the latest.
13: That threat will shift farther to the south and to the east with heavier rainfall near Tallahassee and Jacksonville this morning and then getting closer to Tampa and Orlando later this afternoon. And some of these storms could be severe. There's a level 2 out of 5 risk stretching from Tallahassee to Gainesville north of Orlando for damaging wind, large hail, and isolated tornadoes. And we have the heat fueling this threat for severe weather. Temperatures running well above average, even close to records, 92 in Orlando and Port St. Lucie, 97 degrees.
7: And a man has been arrested and charged in connection with a deli bank robbery outside of Lexington, Kentucky.
14: Authorities say 18-year-old Braylon Weaver has been charged with armed bank robbery and firearms offenses that caused death. Weaver is accused of shooting and killing Brian Switzer and a woman also inside the bank, then allegedly went through drawers in the bank before fleeing and leading authorities on a high-speed chase. It's not clear if any money was taken.
7: That was ABC's Whit Johnson reporting. You might see a familiar face on Grouse Mountain if you climb it regularly. John Buchan plans to go up the Grouse Grind every day this May to raise $31,000 for BC's Children's Hospital and Toronto Sick Kids. Our Joe Sadowski reports Buchan was born premature and battled infant respiratory distress syndrome.
15: Buchan's mother, Lorraine, recalls those long nights at Sick Kids Hospital and is proud that he's giving back to other children who are in a similar position to his 28 years ago.
16: The power of love, that's what it looks like in action, is we never let him go for 2 weeks. He gained all the weight and he was discharged. It was an incredible, incredible recovery.
15: For every trip up the grind and every dollar raised, Buchan hopes he can leave a lasting impact. Joe Sadowski, City News, North Vancouver.
7: We have your weekend business report coming up next.
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0: Shell is acquiring Canadian oil and gas producer ARC Resources in its biggest deal in more than a decade, $13.6 billion U.S. Canadian governments and industry are cheered by the energy giant's optimism about Canada. Shell CEO Wael Sawan spoke with Bloomberg News.
1: We have been looking at ARC for over 2 years. I've particularly been attracted to multiple elements of ARC. I mean, first and foremost, this is a liquid-rich play, high-quality resource, low cost, long duration, in a terrific basin like the Montney Basin with low carbon intensity molecules. And so we like that piece of it. We like the synergies, the adjacency to our own assets and the integration into LNG Canada, our LNG project in Canada there. And then thirdly, we really like the people. We like the culture that they had developed over 30 years. And so this well predated the crisis, but of course, always helpful to be able to have a diverse source of supply to meet the growing energy demands around the world.
0: ARC's low-cost shale gas and liquid hydrocarbon production complement Shell's existing operations in Canada. London-based Shell is the lead partner and operator of LNG Canada, which operates an export terminal in Kitimat, BC. Sawan says the acquisition of ARC establishes Canada as a heartland for Shell. The deal reinforces Shell's move to refocus on its core oil and gas business as a way to increase returns to investors. At the Business Center, I'm Richard Detman.
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5: Saturday, May 2nd. Thanks for joining us. Sunny, 18 degrees in Vancouver. Here's what's making news. Two people rushed to hospital after being struck by a vehicle in Burnaby this afternoon. And a pedestrian who was hit by an impaired driver in Abbotsford yesterday succumbed to their injuries.
20: Strike a pose. You don't want to miss this. We're looking back at the glitz and glamour that was Expo 86, the celebrity visits, and of course, the fashion.
21: Restored interurban cars will be on what used to be the BC Electric Railway in Surrey. It's the 25th anniversary of trams returning to the tracks.
20: The Whitecaps gearing up to run with the Galaxy in LA. Second round action on the horizon in the Stanley Cup playoffs, and the Blue Jays, Mariners, and Vancouver Canadiens all in action. Sports at 45.
5: 431 to your traffic center we go. Here's Kevin Olenek.
9: Not one, but two problems called in on the Pitt River Bridge here. Ronaldo, both are westbound. One is a collision. This is in the left lane. The other one is a stalled semi right lane mid-span. Again, both of them are westbound, and that means only the middle lane is getting through. So you've got some big delays to deal with on the Pitt River Bridge. You've also got some big delays to deal with on Oak Street in Vancouver. This is because there is a collision southbound on Oak and around Park. You're back to at least 59th. Only one lane getting through that area as well. And Knight Street Bridge, we got a report of a collision southbound at the top of the bridge here as you're hitting Marine Drive. That looks to have cleared. I'm not seeing any delays there. However, northbound, you are busy from around Bridgeport Road. Massey Tunnel, while we're at it, southbound, you're back to around Williams Road. No delays on the Alex Fraser Bridge, but two other collisions to touch on. One is in Delta. This is on 75A Avenue and 118th Street, and multiple emergency crews are on scene. The other one is in Burnaby. This is unfortunately a collision involving two pedestrians where Hastings between Delta and Springer are closed in both directions. 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As we look at the weather, very beautiful tonight, a low of 12 and sunny skies for Sunday as well as for Monday. A high 20 on Sunday, 21 on Monday. It is currently 17 degrees in Vancouver, Ronaldo.
7: Thank you, Kevin Olenek. It is 4:33. Our top story, two pedestrians in hospital after being struck by a vehicle in Burnaby this afternoon. It happened near Hastings Street, just east of Delta Avenue at 1245. Corporal Mike Kalan speaks for Burnaby RCMP.
3: Hastings is closed, both east and west, between Delta Avenue and Springer Avenue.
7: Those streets expected to be closed for several hours into the evening. BC Emergency Health Services just telling us this hour that pedestrians are in serious condition, the other in critical. Officers say the driver remained on scene. Keep it locked to 1130 News Radio for more on this developing story. In an update to a story we brought you in the last half hour, Abbotsford police say one person is dead after being struck by a driver in Abbotsford. Officers called to the area of Emerson Street and Simon Avenue shortly before 3:30 p.m. yesterday. Alcohol is considered a factor. This man was taken to hospital but died from injuries. The driver was arrested. She has been released following a full investigation. To crime in Delta for a moment, where business left with bullet holes after a shooting this morning. Police got reports of shots fired near 82nd Avenue and 120th Street just after 3:30 a.m. Several bullet casings were found on the ground. All officers believe this was a targeted shooting. They are still trying to determine if it's extortion related. Anyone with information is urged to contact Delta Police.
26: Everything Vancouver.
7: May 2nd, 1986, it's a day Vancouver was thrusted onto the world stage for Expo 86. 1130's David Natalini taking a look back at the highlight of the events and style.
4: When you think of 80s fashion, you think of Guess jeans, colorful pastels, and the sharp tailored suits from Miami Vice. And according to Carol, fashion was definitely on display at Expo 86.
6: The pavilions were all good, but it's funny. One that I remember is the fashion show by the Russian Pavilion when I was working in one day. It was such a fluid, happy time.
4: Jeff tells us he got the photo of a lifetime when he was at Vancouver City Hall.
8: And Princess Diana and Prince Charles walked right by me. I got the most amazing photograph of her.
4: The pair opened the expo and visited the new SkyTrain, which only ran from Waterfront to New Westminster Station at the time. Over 22 million people visited Vancouver during the months-long fair, which wrapped up in October. I'm David Natalini.
7: Fewer and fewer people are around who rode the BC Electric interurban passenger trains from Vancouver to Chilliwack, but a little portion of the line is reopened today. 1130's Jim Benny reports the Fraser River Railway Heritage Society has resumed its weekend trips from Cloverdale.
21: There are 15-minute trips on Saturdays. On Sundays, the restored interurban cars head to a replica of the station near Sullivan Park four times a day. This is the 25th anniversary of the tram recreations in Surrey. Will they expand? After all, the tracks do go all the way to Chilliwack. Society Chair John Sprung says there's a problem.
10: There is a section between Cloverdale through Langley up to crossing Highway 1 up by Trinity Western University. And that area is pretty much busy with the rail traffic that goes out to Roberts Bank.
21: The Society would like to see the trains go further west to Newton. The rail line's original main purpose was to pick up milk and other farm produce, although it did carry passengers several times a day. The passenger cars were taken off the route in the 1950s. I'm Jim Benny.
7: And Prime Minister Mark Carney says Ottawa might send support to restore shipping access in the Strait of Hormuz if there's a functional ceasefire in the war in Iran.
11: In an interview with the Canadian press, Carney said despite Washington's claims that it has paused the conflict, there is not a durable ceasefire. His stance on the war in Iran shifted once Donald Trump's goal, quote, evolved. Carney says while Canada opposes the actions of the Iranian regime, it's concerned about how those objectives are pursued and whether the countries involved are complying with international law. Naira Ahmed, The Canadian Press.
7: And Carney heading to Armenia today to drum up a trade and investment deal.
12: The Prime Minister's office says the visit is focused on economic efforts as well as defending Ukraine. Mark Carney will be in the Armenian capital through Monday for the European Political Community Summit on strategic cooperation in politics, security, and infrastructure. Canada is the first non-European country to attend these meetings. They've taken place twice a year since Russia's full-scale invasion of Ukraine in 2022. Jason White, The Canadian Press.
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13: Cecilia Hua, City News, Vancouver.
7: Up ahead, we got your border report. It's 4:39.
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9: Starting northbound here, Ronaldo, Pacific Crossing is a 45-minute to an hour wait as you're going northbound. And the commercial trucks are even facing a 10 to 20-minute wait. Peace Arch is 5 to 10. Aldergrove, 20 to 30. Sumas is now 5 to 10. Going northbound, it's not been too bad. You have a 10 to 20-minute wait at Peace Arch, 10 to 20 at Sumas. However, 5 to 10 at Pacific Crossing in Aldergrove. You can find the latest border wait times anytime at vancouver.citynews.ca/border. Ronaldo?
7: Traffic and weather together next. We'll tell you about the Pitt River Bridge. 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
7: 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Kevin Olenek, sounds like there's a problem on the Pitt River Bridge.
9: There's problems on the Pitt River Bridge here, Ronaldo. There's not one, not two, but now three. We talked 10 minutes ago about two issues westbound. One is a collision. You're heading westbound in the right lane, and then you've got another stalled semi as you're going continuing on that bridge, and that is on the collision westbound southbound left lane, the stalled semi midspan right lane. But now on the east end of the bridge, there's also a collision and the HOV lane is blocked. So expect some big delays in both directions. There are emergency crews on scene right now. And we will head over to Burnaby, where there is a collision investigation going on. Unfortunately, this involves two pedestrians. This is on Hastings from Delta to Springer. Again, watch for delays in both directions. And in Delta, 75th Avenue and 118th Street has delays in all directions for a multi-vehicle collision. And in Vancouver, watch for a collision on Oak and Park as you're heading southbound. You're back to at least 59th with at least one lane closed through that area right now. As far as volume, you are seeing that for sure on the Ironworkers. You're back to Lonsdale as you're going down Highway 1 to Vancouver Burnaby. It is improving as you're going from Vancouver to the Cassiar Tunnel. You were back to Boundary 10 minutes ago. 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As for the weather, clear tonight, a low of 12. Sunny skies tomorrow, high of 20. And sunny skies right up until Tuesday with a high of 21 on Monday and 20 on Tuesday. It is currently 17 degrees in Vancouver, Ronaldo.
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7: Hello, welcome. Thanks for joining us right now. Outside, it's gorgeous, 18 degrees and sunny in Vancouver. I'm Reynaldo Suarez. Here's what's happening right now. Counties investigating after two people struck by a vehicle in Burnaby this afternoon. Hastings Street has been shut down in both directions between Delta Avenue and Springer Ave. A pedestrian who was hit by an impaired driver in Abbotsford yesterday has died. Police say they were called to the area of Emerson Street and Simon Avenue shortly after 3:30 p.m. The driver was arrested on scene. To sports we go. Here's Luke Shields.
27: The Vancouver Whitecaps gearing up for the first of eight straight on the road tonight. They're in L.A. to run with the Galaxy. The Whitecaps have won four straight matches and sit in second in the Western Conference behind only San Jose. Kickoff from Tinseltown goes at 7:30. Elsewhere on the pitch, Vancouver Rise FC on the road running with the Montreal Roses in Quebec in search of their first win of the season. It's 1-0 Montreal in the 26th minute. To hockey, where the second round of the Stanley Cup playoffs opens up tonight as the Carolina Hurricanes play host to the Philadelphia Flyers in Raleigh. The Canes swept the Ottawa Senators in the first round, while the Flyers somewhat surprisingly knocked off the Pittsburgh Penguins in six games. Puck drop goes at 5 o'clock on Sportsnet. On the diamond, the Blue Jays continued their four-game weekend series with the Twins in Minnesota today. Dylan Cease got the start for the Jays. He went seven innings, allowing three earned runs while striking out seven, and the Jays' offense erupted in the top of the eighth, plating eight runs in the frame to power them to the 11-4 win. They'll go for the series win in the finale tomorrow. Meanwhile, the Seattle Mariners hand the ball to Emerson Hancock for game two of three against the Kansas City Royals at T-Mobile Park. The M's dropped last night's opener 7-6 and will try to even the series tonight with first pitch set for 6:40. And after snapping a six-game losing skid yesterday at home against the Hillsborough Hops, the Vancouver Canadiens make it back-to-back victories as they score three runs in the home half of the ninth to walk off the Hops 8-7 the final. Sports at 15 and 45, past every hour or any time at sportsnet.ca.
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7: You're listening to 1130 News Radio. I'm Reynaldo Suarez. Canada's poverty rate hasn't changed much, sitting at 11% for 2024. Statistics Canada says none of it recorded the highest poverty rate at 31.7% due to the high cost of living in much of the north. The territory was followed by British Columbia at 13% and Ontario at 12.5%. Like previous years, Quebec notched the lowest poverty rate at 7%. Could downtown Vancouver be home to even higher buildings? Vancouver City staff want to hear from you as they consider changes to a policy developed back in 1997 that provided guidelines for its tallest buildings in the downtown peninsula. A release says a review is an opportunity to intentionally shape Vancouver's skyline by supporting architectural excellence while balancing livability and sustainability. It goes on to say protected public views are an important consideration that help guide where taller buildings may be appropriate and where they might not be. Protected public views will not be reviewed or updated as part of the work. You can weigh in on three different occasions where city staff will guide people through interactive activities to look at the possibilities. They are being held at Vancouver's Outlook on West Hastings, and the first one is Sunday afternoon. OBC has set aside funds for new playgrounds across the province. Budget 2026 will give 25 schools $200,000 each to ease pressures on parents and build more inclusive school communities. Since 2018, more than 330 schools have received over $50 million for playgrounds. The program will support children's physical, social, and mental developments. Berkshire Hathaway's new CEO, Greg Abel, opened the first annual meeting without Warren Buffett on stage Saturday. Abel was promoted to CEO in January. Thousands of people again attended the meeting, but the arena where the event was held was only a little over half full. The meeting began with a video tribute to Buffett that was filled with clips from the previous 60 annual meetings for the conglomerate. Buffett surprised shareholders a year ago at the end of a meeting when he announced he'd stepped down. Buffett took the microphone briefly to endorse Abel and praised Apple CEO Tim Cook, who helped Berkshire's $35 billion investment in Apple a decade ago generate $185 billion for Berkshire. We have traffic and weather together on the ones just 60 seconds away.
25: 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And ask your smart speaker to play 1130 News Radio, Vancouver.
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9: From the 1130 Rogers Xfinity Internet Traffic Center, I'm Kevin Olenek. Big delays on the Pitt River Bridge, westbound and eastbound. Westbound, not one, but two issues. One is a collision mid-span left lane. The other is a stalled semi in the right lane. That has you back to Harris. But you do have a delay eastbound. There is a collision at the east end of the bridge that is blocking the HOV lane. So expect major delays in both directions, especially westbound. But eastbound is not looking great either. Other collisions we're keeping an eye on includes one in Burnaby. This one, unfortunately, involves two pedestrians. This is on Hastings from Delta to Springer. In Vancouver, watch for a collision southbound Oak and Park Drive, and that has you back to at least 59th with at least one lane closed. And in Delta on 75A Avenue and 118th Street, expect delays in all directions. 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Weather, we are looking at clear skies tonight, a low of 12. Sunny skies tomorrow, a high of 20. Sunshine right up until Wednesday, a high of 21 on Monday, 20 on Tuesday, and 20 on Wednesday. It is currently 17 degrees in Vancouver.
7: Thanks for making the switch back to 1130 News Radio. I'm Reynaldo Suarez. Well, new details after the U.S. charged a governor in Mexico with drug trafficking. AP correspondent Donna Warder has the details.
10: The governor of Mexico's Sinaloa state, Ruben Rocha Moya, says he's temporarily resigning so he can defend himself after the United States charged him and nine other officials with drug trafficking. In a short video announcement, Rocha denied accusations that he protected the powerful Sinaloa cartel and helped it smuggle drugs into the U.S. in exchange for millions of dollars in bribes. Just Thursday, Mexico's president, Claudia Sheinbaum, said if there was no clear evidence, it's evident that the objective of the charges by the Department of Justice is political. Sheinbaum says Mexico will investigate the cases and gather its own evidence. I'm Donna Warder.
7: Well, some rough weather is set to descend on parts of Florida. Here's ABC News meteorologist Brittany Bell with the latest.
11: That threat will shift farther to the south and to the east with heavier rainfall near Tallahassee and Jacksonville this morning and then getting closer to Tampa and Orlando later this afternoon. And some of these storms could be severe. There's a level 2 out of 5 risk stretching from Tallahassee to Gainesville, north of Orlando, for damaging winds.

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9: We had been looking at ARC for over 2 years. I've particularly been attracted to multiple elements of ARC. I mean, first and foremost, this is a liquid-rich play, high-quality resource, low cost, long duration, in a terrific basin like the Montney Basin with low carbon intensity molecules. And so we like that piece of it. We like the synergies, the adjacency to our own assets and the integration into LNG Canada, our LNG project in Canada there. And then thirdly, we really like the people. We like the culture that they had developed over 30 years. And so this well predated the crisis, but of course, always helpful to be able to have a diverse source of supply to meet the growing energy demands around the world.
8: ARC's low-cost shale gas and liquid hydrocarbon production complement Shell's existing operations in Canada. London-based Shell is the lead partner and operator of LNG Canada, which operates an export terminal in Kitimat, BC. Sawan says the acquisition of ARC establishes Canada as a heartland for Shell. The deal reinforces Shell's move to refocus on its core oil and gas business as a way to increase returns to investors. At the Business Center, I'm Richard Detman.
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